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1: Good evening. I'm Nick Ionelli. Coming up, we are tracking D.C.'s primary tonight with voters picking candidates for mayor, D.C. delegate in Congress, and several D.C. council seats. The polls are closing right now. It's 8 o'clock.
4: From ABC News, I'm Dave Packer. A shooting on the grounds of Delaware's Wilmington Hospital this afternoon has turned deadly. Law enforcement officials say it seems a hospital employee shot two other employees. One of them is dead. Police Chief Wilfredo Campos.
5: The suspect is outstanding at this time, and we are actively working to identify, confirm his identity, and locate him.
4: A lockdown has been lifted. Revealed by the FBI, an alleged plot targeting President Trump's birthday UFC event on the White House South Lawn. ABC News Chief Justice Correspondent Pierre Thomas has the latest.
6: Authorities say it was a chilling plot, allegedly involving explosive-laden drones and snipers meant to shoot politicians and wealthy people, force a mass evacuation, and spark chaos across the nation's capital. Five people now under arrest.
7: It was a serious threat.
6: 19-year-old Tyson Proper from Knox County, Ohio, charged with conspiring against the United States and attempted murder. Authorities say the rifle and tactical gear among multiple weapons seized from his home.
4: At the G7 summit in France, President Trump saying the memorandum of understanding reached between the U.S. and Iran to end the war is, in his words, a fair and good deal. Next step would be negotiating Iran's nuclear program with a 60-day negotiating window.
8: We have our deal done with Iran, and it should be successful. It goes to a second stage, which I think will be actually easier.
4: Vice President J.D. Vance said that Trump could release the text of the Memorandum of Understanding as soon as tomorrow. Ohio Governor Mike DeWine says he believes his state should abolish the death penalty.
9: I no longer believe the death penalty is a deterrent to murder. The moral justification I had for voting for the death penalty simply no longer exists.
4: And the death penalty hasn't been used in Ohio in quite some time. The last time that Ohio put an inmate to death was in July of 2018. 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
1: It's 8:02 on Tuesday, June 16th, election night in D.C., 75 degrees, cloudy tonight, lows in the 70s, tomorrow highs around 90. Good evening, I'm Nick Ionelli. 8 o'clock, that means the polls have closed in D.C.'s primary. Voters choosing candidates for mayor, D.C. delegate in Congress, and several D.C. council seats. It's a big election. With us to talk about it live is Michael K. Fontroy, a policy and government professor at George Mason University. WTOP's Mike Murillo is with us as well. So, Michael, let's start with you. We're talking about just how big of a change this election will bring. We're talking about not just mayor, but also that spot in Congress representing D.C., in Congress and several D.C. council seats. When all is said and done here, Michael, D.C.'s government is going to be basically completely different.
10: Change is certainly the watchword for this election, with all of the seats that are up in the air and those that may become up in the air depending on the results of these elections, these primaries today. So, yes, this is a really big deal. And it reveals a very interesting pipeline, I think, has been developing toward for seats on the D.C. City Council. And that is to actually work for the council. If you'll notice, there are several candidates running who are running on their experience, and much of that experience is generated by working for members of the council. And that is something that cuts both ways. In one way, it brings a level of professionalism and policy knowledge to these jobs, and that's very important. Conversely, though, it also may send the message that the city council is not open for everybody in terms of those who are interested in a run for elective office. So that's one of the changes that I think is very important to take note of. And of course, the generational one in terms of age, from Mrs. Norton to whomever it is that succeeds her, is certainly going to be a really, really important piece to watch, because it is possible. It is possible that the winner of the race this November in the general election, you know, if history is what it is,

0: could be in that seat for 20 or more years.
1: That's right. WTOP's Mike Murillo. So on the council, we have Ward 1 council seat. That's the one Brianna Doe is leaving. This is a seat that has five candidates in the race. The at-large seat that Anita Bonds is leaving, that has nine candidates in the race. And then we also have a council seat that could be overlooked, right, Mike? Because it's a quote-unquote special election. This is the seat that Kenyon McDuffie left to run for mayor. And right now, Donnie Crawford has that seat. But she's got some challengers here in this election. So we're talking about all these big ticket items with the mayor, D.C. delegate in Congress. But the D.C. council races, they are wide open. There are a lot of candidates in those races.
2: I think we have to remember, too, you know, over the years, we've kind of grown accustomed to how council works together. You know the different personalities on council, how they may work together, how they might not work together, but and maybe how coalitions are formed. But we're going to have a lot of questions with a lot of the newer members that we could see here. Donnie Simpson, again, she was appointed by the council to take into the position until the special election happened. And this is an election that will essentially last through the remainder of Kenyon McDuffie's term, because if you remember, he was an independent at the time, stepped down to run for mayor as a Democrat. So we have her in this race. And an interesting thing, too, is just watching how these races are coming together. And in that race in particular, you know, we were talking about this off the air, Michael, when it comes to candidates working together in that race in particular, Jock Patterson and Donnie Crawford. They both announced that they're going to work together on the ballot. So we're seeing something different this election. We're seeing candidates say, you know, well, if you can vote for me first, but then vote for this person second. So they're kind of grouping up. And the question is, will this become a strategy in the campaign? And Michael, I don't know if you want to talk about that.
0: Yeah, I think that this is one of course, one of the byproducts of ranked choice voting. And this is where I think ranked choice could be very helpful. You mentioned earlier that there are nine people running for in one of these races.
1: Yep.
0: Where historically, you know, there have been candidates who've won council seats winning in these crowded primaries with just 20% of the vote. So that's not going to happen anymore in a ranked choice environment. And it also changes the nature of the conversation among the candidates, because it is, hey, look, vote for me, but if you don't like me, vote for her. You know, that kind of thing is really helpful also in terms of the level of our public discourse. Now, that's not going to be the case all the time. I'm not suggesting to you that this is a perfect way to do it, but I do think it brings a new dimension to our public discourse that I think has the potential to be very useful.
1: What do you think about the national view of this race, Michael? We were talking about money coming into D.C. elections. We were also discussing how the Janice Lewis George campaign has in some ways aligned itself with the Mamdani administration in New York City, right? So there is a national connection here that there's like a line within the Democratic Party that is very much connected to D.C. in this election here.
0: Yeah, I was surprised to get a call today to appear on a nationally syndicated radio show to talk about D.C. politics, which was very unusual, but obviously very welcome. And part of that is because of this attention, and it's cutting in two ways. One, as you noted, the attempt to build sort of a Mamdani wing of the Democratic Party in cities across the country. But the other part is the extreme expenditures of outside money into the race. There are super PACs that are dumping all kind of money into these races. And I think as it pertains to what's going on in other cities around the country, there is going to be some note-taking place, if I could put it that way, to find out just how hard to go with regard to that third-party funding.
1: That's a really good point. And so now we have the polls closed in D.C. We're going to get results in right now. The uncontested candidates obviously have been called. That includes the incumbent D.C. council member, Matthew Frumman. He did not have any opponents, so that's been called for him. WTOP's Mike Murillo will be following the results. That's Michael K. Fontroy, you just heard, a policy and government professor at George Mason University. We will check back in with him later this hour as well.
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5: Michael and Son.
1: Traffic and weather We have Matt Ritter in the traffic center.
5: And Nick, right now the big problem is DC 295 northbound after Pennsylvania Avenue Southeast in the district. The left shoulder is blocked at the crash. Lanes are open, but there is a bit of a slowdown there. And there's a work zone in the 3rd Street Tunnel, I-395 southbound. Tonight, the left lane is getting by in the work zone. Last night, it was the right lane. And in Maryland Route 5, Branch Avenue, northbound near Moores Road, you can proceed with caution at the crash. Are you selling your car? 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I'm Matt Ritter, your next traffic report in about 10 minutes.
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6: Well, our beautiful weather will be on pause until we get to the upcoming weekend. Clouds are going to be moving into our area this evening, and there could be some stray showers for the overnight. Temperatures will drop to about 69 to 74 degrees. A high temperature range Wednesday, 85 to 90 degrees. Can't rule out a stray shower any time during the day, but on Thursday, weather alert as we could see some strong afternoon and evening thunderstorms. Temperatures will be in the mid, maybe even upper 90s. I'm 7 News Chief Meteorologist Veronica Johnson in the First Alert Weather Center.
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7: Lockheed Martin is turning to Detroit for a new partnership. The Bethesda Defense giant is going to work with General Motors. GM is expected to make parts and help boost munitions production. That, according to the Wall Street Journal, this is the latest move by GM to become more of a player in the defense sector. Pizza Hut is getting a new owner here in the U.S. Private equity group Long Range Capital is buying U.S. operations for $1.5 billion. And Yum China is buying the restaurants there for roughly $1.2 billion. The Dow Jones Industrial Average rose 328 points Tuesday. The S&P 500 slipped 42, the NASDAQ dropping 307 points. And the Federal Reserve wraps up a two-day meeting on Wednesday. No change in interest rates is expected, but new Fed Chairman Kevin Warsh is expected to hold his first press conference. John Wardock, WTOP News.
8: ABC News, I'm Michelle Franz, and happening now in Delaware, emergency crews on scene at Wilmington Hospital. Police confirming a shooting occurred and officers have located two gunshot victims. The hospital remains on lockdown, police say, and the public is being told to avoid the area as they search. Law enforcement officials tell ABC News preliminary info indicates the incident began when one hospital employee shot two other employees. A possible deal to end the war with Iran set to be finalized Friday, according to President Trump. Terms of a memo of understanding have not been made public. Senate Minority Leader Chuck Schumer now calling for the Gang of Eight lawmakers to be briefed.
9: Most importantly, I'm calling on Trump to inform the American people on whatever his understanding with Iran involves, and he should do it immediately. So we all know what the heck is going on.
8: The FBI says they've arrested five people in connection with a foiled drone plot at Sunday's UFC event at the White House. More suspects remain at large. This is ABC News.
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11: News happens here.
1: It's 8:13. I'm Nick Iannelli. Thanks for being with us tonight. There's been a whole lot of buzz on social media today with photos and videos showing workers pouring what appears to be hydrogen peroxide into the Lincoln Memorial reflecting pool. Pouring it by the gallon, if you look at the videos on social media. The Department of the Interior tells WTOP the National Park Service is using that, along with other chemicals, to treat algae that has turned the water bright green. WTOP's Alan Etter.
12: So whatever they're doing is having some positive effect on the west side of the pool, closer to 23rd Street around the Lincoln Memorial. It's actually starting to turn blue, more of a gray blue, actually. That is not the case on the east side of the reflecting pool, where it is still bright green. Crews are still out here putting chemicals into the water, manually straining the water, along with that nano bubbler system still in effect. But it's definitely more blue or gray blue on the west side of the pool compared to the east side, closer to the World War II Memorial. At the reflecting pool, Alan Etter, WTOP News.
1: Retail marijuana stores are moving closer to reality in Virginia after years of debate in Richmond. Governor Abigail Spanberger had rejected the idea earlier this year, but now there's a deal with lawmakers as part of the state budget negotiations. The agreement clears a path forward for legal retail sales in Virginia, but the details are still being worked out. WTOP Scott Gelman is following the story.
10: July 1st, 2027 is when the retail marijuana marketplace in Virginia is scheduled to open if this goes through as part of the budget process. That alone is a compromise. Elected officials in Virginia and the General Assembly said we want it on January 1st, ultimately the later date. Let's talk about taxes. 6% sales tax at the state level going into effect as the marketplace opens up. It'll be up to 8% in 2029. Counties, Fairfax, Loudoun, any of the localities will be able to then tack on another 1 to 3.5% tax on top of that. We're also talking about the number of stores. 350 licenses will be available. That's up from the 200 that Governor Abigail Spanberger wanted to roll out. But the compromise here is that the 350 will not be rolled out all at once. You're not going to see 350 retail marijuana shops pop up across Virginia all at one time next summer. It's going to be a more phased approach. A lot here, a lot of compromise, but ultimately this is a really significant moment because as recently as a couple of months ago, it seemed like as Governor Spanberger vetoed the plan that made it out of the General Assembly, this was going to have to wait until next January. One big part of this, $250 penalty, civil penalty for public consumption. Now, that's down from the governor's proposal of a class 4 misdemeanor, but Chelsea Higgs-Wise with the group Marijuana Justice still has concerns about that.
13: There are racial disparities where Black and low-income people, unhoused people, renters feel this fine the most. And when people are not able to pay their fines and fees, what happens with those collateral consequences?
10: And it's worth noting that the penalty for public consumption right now is a $25 civil penalty. So we're looking at a 10 times increase should this plan go through. And then as we're also talking about the illicit market, I spoke to Rodney Holcomb with the wholesale marketplace retailer LeafLink. He described what could be a positive consequence of this, possibly the illicit market starts to dissipate.
14: I mean, I think the longer we tend to wait to establish a regulated market, the more entrenched the illicit market gets.
10: And so all of this continues to play out. Seems like there's a compromise and agreement today. The budget has to be signed into law by the governor. The General Assembly has to come together in order for this to become a reality. This budget process has continued and lawmakers are still trying to hash out the details of a budget plan. Now this can be attached to the budget plan. And so if the budget goes into effect, if there is an agreement, this whole plan will be tied to it.
1: That's WTOP's Scott Gelman. The FBI stopped what it calls a plot to attack Sunday's UFC event at the White House. Director Kash Patel says agents learned of a potential threat and carried out an operation across several states that led to 5 arrests. Investigators say a group of 20 people discussed using explosive-laden drones to trigger panic at the event and then open fire on people as they ran away. CBS News Justice reporter Jake Rosen.
15: According to at least one document, here's how the plan would have worked, allegedly, according to an FBI affidavit. There would have been a protest or distraction demonstration on the north lawn of the White House on Sunday evening by this group of individuals who appear that they met all online, started to talk in a number of different apps, including Signal and TikTok. From there, they mobilized to start creating a plan. There are screenshots in some of these court filings of where some of these members wanted other members to go. From there, the drones would have flown over or as close to the White House as they could have gotten, dropped explosives out of the drones or used the drones as explosive devices, either by flying them into something or something like that. And then from there, there were huge watch parties along the National Mall. Once the chaos from that began, there would have been some kind of gunfire aimed at attendees, singling out specifically, at least in the case of one of these individuals who was charged as part of this conspiracy to attack politicians in the crowd who have been taking money from AIPAC, which is a powerful lobbying group that works to support Israel. There also then would have been an attempt to breach the White House gates. It's a very well-detailed plan. It's not exactly clear to us, though, whether the groups actually had the drones or the machinations to make some kind of explosive attached to them, but at least according to what we've read so far, thousands of rounds of ammunition, different kinds of weaponry, tactical vests, and other gear were all found in these various people's homes. They were all planning to meet right near Washington, D.C. and Virginia on Sunday and then move down to the nation's capital to execute this before it was thwarted by law enforcement.
1: That's CBS's Jake Rosen reporting. Traffic and weather now. Matt Ritter's in the WTOP Traffic Center.
5: And we have an update on the crash in D.C. on 295 northbound after Pennsylvania Avenue Southeast. All lanes are now open at the cleared crash, but traffic is slow, but it's getting better. Getting better pretty quick, as a matter of fact. We have a work zone in the district in I-395 southbound through the 3rd Street Tunnel. Tonight, the left lane is getting by the work zone. in Maryland. Maryland Route 5, Branch Avenue, northbound near Moores Road. You can proceed with caution at the crash. No major incidents right now in Virginia on the Capitol Beltway or 66. And in Maryland on 5301 out towards the Bay Bridge, no major incidents. 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I'm Matt Ritter, your next traffic report in about 10 minutes.
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6: Our super nice weather will be slipping away tonight as clouds move in. In fact, there may even be some stray showers after midnight, mainly down through southern Maryland. Temperatures tonight drop to 69 to 74 degrees. The high temperature Wednesday near 90 with a stray shower possible. I'm 7 News Chief Meteorologist Veronica Johnson in the First Alert Weather Center.
1: 75 degrees in Washington right now. 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Gutter Protection 8885-HELMET. You are listening to WTOP's election coverage tonight as we track the races in D.C. It's a big election in D.C. For the first time in many years, voters are choosing candidates for mayor and D.C. delegate in Congress. And for the first time ever, voters are using ranked choice voting, allowing them to rank candidates in order of preference instead of choosing just one candidate.
16: Ranked choice voting gives you, in one election, everyone says, this is who I want. This is my second choice. This is my third choice. And then you count it up and you have a winner. It's quicker. It tells you who most of the voters would prefer. The other advantage it has over a regular, you know, traditional runoff is, you know, that involves more delay. It obviously involves more costs because you have to have another election. And you end up usually with fewer people voting in the runoff election. And so that it really doesn't give you what the voters want.
1: That's Peter Brand with Harvard Law School, a ranked choice voting expert. Because of this new process, it is unlikely that we will know the final results for many of these key races in D.C. tonight. It could actually take several days because as mail ballots continue to come in, those need to be counted up and factored into the ranked choice voting process. For those of you who voted in the D.C. primary, we want to hear from you. How was your experience with ranked choice voting? Did you love it? Did you hate it? Were you indifferent? Send us a voice memo on the WTOP app by clicking the feedback button and stay with WTOP tonight as we continue following the results as they come in this election across all these races in the district. 822, now the FDA is raising concerns about a popular baby bassinet. Regulators say Happiest Baby, the maker of the Snoo, may have sold products that were not properly authorized.
17: Snoo bassinets have become really popular among many new parents, despite their, get this, $1,700 price tag. The bassinets in which babies are clipped in a sleep sack that then attaches to the sides of that device automatically rock infants when they cry. The FDA has issued a warning letter citing the maker of the Snoo, Happiest Baby Incorporated, for a number of violations. That includes extra small and extra large sleep sacks that have not been evaluated for safety and effectiveness by the FDA, stains, soiling, and unsanitary conditions, which, by the way, may pose a risk of infection, and mold found on some Snoo Smart Sleeper mattresses and mattress covers. In a statement, Happiest Baby told us, "We are committed to working with the FDA to address the matters in their letter." The company also says, 2 years ago, it ditched one of its partners that refurbishes its products because it says they weren't properly cleaning those products.
1: That's CBS News correspondent Chanel Call. A woman in D.C. is working to change perceptions in the craft beer industry. She's opening Urban Garden Brewing, aiming to challenge stereotypes. As WTOP's John Doman tells us, the grand opening marks a new chapter for the business and its mission.
18: Imani Collier doesn't look like the typical craft brewer, which is one reason why she's so determined to make it in this industry.
19: I realized that there was a lack in representation, especially not just as Black American, but also like Black women.
18: On Friday, after years of working for this moment, she'll finally open Urban Garden Brewing.
19: It's very exciting to be able to open DC's first Black women-owned brick-and-mortar brewery.
18: And she's doing it right next door to the Howard Theater, where her grandfather used to perform. In the same building, she fell in love with the process of making beer when this was also the home of Right Proper Brewing.
19: It kind of made the experience a little bit more comfortable because, like, I know the ins and outs, but also a bit surreal because it's now my space.
18: In Northwest, John Dome in WTOP News.
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1: 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Rob Woodfork, the Nationals, they're doing pretty well again.
22: Yeah, they are, and they're using the same formula to beat the Royals.
23: Wood chops one past the mound and through the drawn-in infield. It's a base hit out of the center field. Nunez scores. Wood has two RBIs tonight. He's driven in Nunez twice. Nationals get the run back. It's 3-1. Wood now has 48 RBIs. He drove in Nunez with a sac fly in the third with a single here in the fifth.
22: Dave Jagler with a call on 1500 AM. Nassim Nunez has preceded both Wood RBI with triples. He's the seventh player in Nationals history with multiple triples in a game. Foster Griffin, less than half the league-best run support he's enjoyed this season, but still in line to win his eighth start of the season. He tossed an even 100 pitches in six innings of six hit, one run ball, two walks, six strikeouts. He's even lowered his ERA to 3.32 with another quality start. In Ashburn, the Commanders held their first day of mandatory mini camp today. We'll see if Brandon Ayuk ends up joining them. As Jason Lockenfour of CBS Sports reported today, the 49ers are reportedly finally prepared to move on from the troubled receiver, with the expectation his release will come before the start of training camp. In New Orleans, the longtime Saints defensive lineman Cameron Jordan returning on a one-year deal to play his 16th and final NFL season. He's played his entire career in the Crescent City. In the other football, World Cup group stage continues, and Norway gets a 4-1 victory over Iraq, and France a 3-1 winner over Senegal earlier today. Rob Woodfork, WTOP Sports.
24: 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And shockingly, 3 out of 4 child safety seats are not installed correctly. When used properly, a child safety seat can reduce the risk of death by as much as 71%.
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1: Traffic and weather on WTOP. Matt Ritter is in the traffic center.
5: And the top incident we're tracking right now is the incident in Maryland near Brandywine, Maryland Route 5, Branch Avenue, northbound near Moores Road. A single lane is getting by the crash. Police are on scene directing traffic. Obey their signals. That's right by the World Farms. Pretty busy area. I'm Matt Ritter. The next traffic report is coming up in about 10 minutes.
1: Cloudy tonight. Lows around 70 degrees. Tomorrow, stray showers possible with highs around 90.
0: 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News happens here.
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1: Good evening. I'm Nick Iannelli. Juan Herrera is our producer. This is election night in D.C. We are following a huge primary with voters choosing candidates for mayor, D.C. delegate in Congress, and several council seats. But we are not expected to have many of the results tonight because for the first time ever, voters are using ranked choice voting, which is a longer process, to choose their candidates. With us live to talk is Michael K. Fontroy, a policy and government professor at George Mason University. We also have with us WTOP Capitol Hill correspondent Mitchell Miller. Let's start with Michael. So, Michael, lately we have heard President Trump once again start talking about home rule. Janice Lewis George, one of the candidates for mayor in particular. Donald Trump in the Oval Office recently was asked about what he would do if Janice Lewis George won the election. And here's how that exchange went.
3: One of the two leading candidates, Janice Lewis George, is running a Zoran Mandami campaign. It's focused on socialist policies. How would you feel if she emerges victorious in next Tuesday's
4: primary? I wouldn't like it, and maybe we'd take back Washington, run it on the federal basis. We won't put up with it. We're not going to lose our businesses. By the way, Washington now is a safe, beautiful place.
1: So, Michael, as you hear the president talk about that, this isn't the first time President Trump has threatened home rule, but it's more complicated than just the commander-in-chief, whoever that happens to be, deciding to pull the rug out of home rule. That is a process that would need to take place in Congress.
7: Yes, which is one of the reasons why I don't have any expectation that the president is doing anything more than just sort of talking about doing something as opposed to actually doing it. And by the way, this notion of running things at the federal level runs so counter to conservative orthodoxy, which has for decades talked about the importance of getting the federal government out of people's everyday lives. So the president just effectively undermined decades of conservative orthodoxy. I would also point out that I think there is some interesting sort of symmetry, or rather visual concern that has to be expressed here. President Trump struggles with strong women. And he's especially seems to be exercised by black women. And I would just wonder if in some ways he's hoping she wins because she then becomes the perfect foil for some of his cultural politics that he wants to try to push. I would not be surprised at that if that were to come to pass. And I would also say for those people who are sort of driven by their feelings for President Trump, sort of high up their list of deciding how they're going to vote, President Trump just endorsed Janice Lewis George, right? Now, I know most voters aren't ranking that very high on their list, but for those, there might be a handful of folks who are so bothered by that they would actually go out and support her.
1: One thing for sure is that President Trump really likes conflict in the headlines. You might not like personal conflict, but in the media, those headlines splashed across CNN, Trump goes after this person goes after Trump. That is absolutely something that he thrives on. And if Janice Lewis George were to win, it would seem that there would be much more of that between the White House and City Hall, the Wilson Building in D.C. WTOP Capitol Hill correspondent Mitchell Miller. Mitch, what do you think about this idea of the president going back and forth with the mayor? As Mayor Muriel Bowser has been interacting with the Trump administration over the past year and a half, there hasn't been much of that with Bowser, but there could very well be a lot of that with the person who has that job next.
8: Absolutely, Nick. I think that there is always this desire of the president to poke, to make sure that he is showing he is the one that's in charge. And I think Muriel Bowser, as mayor, has been fairly adept at trying to sidestep that, at times speaking out against what he's been doing, at other times just saying, well, we don't have the power, even though we don't like it. I mean, you look back at what happened in connection with the federal crime takeover and the fact that we still have National Guard personnel now walking across all around D.C. And the president, of course, has cited that as a reason for crime going down. You could debate the merits of that. But one of the things, when you go to the D.C. delegate position, that is something where that person in that position can actually push back a little bit, although people may not realize it. For example, there were Democratic senators earlier this year who actually got the government to do a study to see how much it's actually costing taxpayers every day, and they found out that it costs well over $1 million a day to have National Guard personnel in Washington. So that's a subtle way for the person that's in that delegate position to be able to push back a little bit, that they're not always going to be run over by the president. You also have the issue of the fact that even House Republicans want to literally take over the traffic laws of D.C. They want to ban traffic cameras. They want to take away the current prohibition turning right on red. I mean, these are the most local issues you can possibly think of, but that's what the next D.C. delegate is going to encounter. They are going to have to try to push back where they think they can.
1: Michael, as we have seen Mayor Muriel Bowser interact with the Trump administration, especially last year during that federal takeover of D.C.'s police force, how would you characterize her leadership during this very unique time in D.C.? It seems like she was trying to walk a fine line there for a while.
7: There's no question about that. The truth is that she's trying to defend the city with one hand tied behind her back, and she has a limited number of things that she can do to protect the city's interest. And so one of the things that I think voters have to keep in mind is that there has to be a level of pragmatism in vote counting in the behavior of our local elected officials. And I hate to use the word behavior, but the fact is that as long as Congress is controlled by people who want to potentially do harm to the city to make their own cultural claims, you can't do anything without the vote. And so without enough votes in Congress to get done what it is you want to get done. And so I actually would tip my hat to Mayor Bowser in that regard, because you're trying to win a poker hand with a bunch of little cards, and she's done reasonably well as far as I can tell.
1: Over to WTOP Capitol Hill correspondent Mitchell Miller. So Mitch, we did see this ongoing threat from the Trump administration to possibly take away home rule, impact home rule in some way. Republicans have controlled Congress, but we're looking at the midterms now. The prevailing wisdom is that there are going to be fewer Republicans in Congress. What are the chances that Trump and the Republicans could actually have the power to impact D.C.'s home rule in some way, as he appears to be threatening?
8: Well, D.C. officials are certainly going to have to be ready to deal with that. There is a good chance that the House could flip and go to the Democrats. If that happens, that would certainly help the D.C. delegate who gets elected to kind of get their footing as they become a member of Congress and try to get on these committees and try to figure out how they can push back. You've heard all of these candidates, whether it's Robert White, Brooke Pinto, Kenny Zalesny, Trent Holbrook, Greg Jasko, they have all indicated that home rule is definitely one of the key things that they are going to have to protect. One of the things that you haven't heard quite as much about lately is statehood. It's still there. It's still a big part of their campaigns. But when you have so much of a pushback right now with the Republican-controlled Congress, it really is politically unrealistic to think that anything is going to happen, at least anytime soon. So I think really the front line is going to be protection of home rule for whoever gets elected in that D.C. delegate position.
1: And that's important to say over and over, Mitch, because whatever happens next, maybe there is going to be a more combative attitude from the Wilson Building toward the White House with Mayor Muriel Bowser leaving. The person who takes over that job, maybe they do get into more confrontations with the Trump administration. We will absolutely, 100%, hear President Trump make these threats again, but they might be empty threats politically based on what you just said.
8: Right. And you have to be careful what you wish for in connection with a fiery fight back against the White House, because as Michael said, they really do have all the cards in connection with the oversight of D.C. There's all these unique laws that allow Congress to have incredible oversight, micromanaging the operations of D.C. So there is going to be another time, I think, for whoever gets elected the mayor. They are going to, of course, be pushing back, but they are also going to have to walk that fine line that we just talked about, that Muriel Bowser has had to do, because there are going to be continuing threats, as you said, Nick, over and over again. You can predict it. It will become very regular, especially if the new mayor is pushing back a lot.
1: Michael, you wanted to add something?
7: Yeah, I just want to add quickly. And if that new mayor is Jenice Lewis George, you have an additional issue. And that is, she ran a lot of ads, or her supporters ran a lot of ads, talking about fighting back against Trump. Well, one of the questions that I haven't heard a good enough answer to is, well, what does that look like? And how would that actually
1: work? We haven't seen it. Yeah, we haven't seen it.
7: So, you know, voters are saying they want somebody who's going to fight Trump. But then you get in the seat and realize there's really not a lot you can do to fight Trump. Then what happens? And so I would keep an eye on that for some time down the road, regardless of who wins, but especially if it ends up being Jenice Lewis George.
1: All right. Michael K. Fontroy, policy and government professor at George Mason University, also a WTOP Capitol Hill correspondent, Mitchell Miller. Traffic and weather, Matt Ritter is in the traffic center.
5: And Nick, we're still tracking that crash that's in Maryland near the Brandywine area, Route 5, Branch Avenue, northbound near Moores Road. A single line is getting by with police direction. We'll keep you updated on that one. New work zone in Maryland in Silver Spring, Georgia Avenue, Route 97, southbound between the Capitol Beltway and Seminary Road and Columbia Boulevard. The left lane there gets by at the work zone. I'm Matt Ritter, your next traffic report in about 10 minutes.
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6: After a couple of beautiful and great-feeling days, things are about ready to change. We'll have to wait till the upcoming weekend to get back to the low humidity and gorgeous skies. So this evening, clouds are on the move. Temperatures will be dropping down to about 69 to 74 degrees. May have a stray shower overnight. Maybe even a rumble of thunder, D.C. on Saturday. South down toward the bay. For Wednesday, partly cloudy, stray shower possible. For Wednesday afternoon, we're just shy of 90 degrees. You'll notice the humidity in a bigger way on Thursday. 91 to 97 degrees will be up into the triple digits for heat index. Breezy for your afternoon. In fact, those low and mid-level winds, that could deliver some damaging winds if we get any thunderstorms that do develop for the afternoon and evening on Thursday. It is a weather alert day. Right now, we'll see temperatures in the mid-80s on Friday with some scattered rain showers. I'm 7 News Chief Meteorologist Veronica Johnson in the First Alert Weather Center.
1: Temperatures in the 70s. It's 71 degrees in Germantown, 73 in Annandale, 75 outside WTOP studios. Money News with John Wardock.
9: West Marine has filed for Chapter 11 bankruptcy, and the retailer is shutting stores in 23 states. According to Fast Company, that includes 4 stores in Maryland, in Baltimore, Edgewater, Ocean City, and Rock Hall, and 1 store in Virginia is closing in Glen Allen. KFC is overhauling its menu. It's going to add more boneless chicken, and it's going to cater to customers who like eating in their cars. Market Watch reports KFC has lost its crown as the top chicken restaurant chain. It is now 4th behind Chick-fil-A, Popeyes, and Raising Cane's. The blue chips came within a whisker of closing above 52,000 on Tuesday. The Dow Jones Industrial Average rose 328 points. The S&P 500 slipped 42. The NASDAQ dropped 307 points. John Wardock, WTOP.
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1: It's 8:43. I'm Nick Iannelli. Thanks so much for being with us tonight on this D.C. election night. Iran's foreign minister says any agreement to end the war between the U.S. and Iran would require Israel to withdraw from southern Lebanon, a condition Israel has rejected. The deal between Washington and Tehran has not been made public fully, and there are conflicting accounts of what it includes. A signing ceremony is expected Friday in Switzerland. News Nation correspondent Robert Sherman has the latest from Qatar.
13: It seems as though more of the pieces are starting to fall into place about what we can expect over the next couple of days, with the president saying that he anticipates Vice President J.D. Vance is going to be in Switzerland on Friday in order to put pen to paper on this deal for the Iranian side. It's expected that their parliament speaker is going to be there. He has served as their key and lead negotiator throughout much of this process. That is who we are anticipating is going to be on the ground in Switzerland on Friday. In terms of how all of this is meant to go, Friday is also meant to serve as a significant day because that's when the Strait of Hormuz formally and fully opens, according to the White House. On the one hand, commercial ships being able to transit through, but on the other hand, the easing of the U.S. naval blockade. Then the president acknowledged that we go to phase two of all of this, the nuclear negotiations, the broader conversations about stability in the region.
4: We have our deal done with Iran, and it should be successful. It goes to a second stage, which I think will be actually easier.
13: But a second element of the long tail phase of this deal, the situation in Lebanon. Iran has made clear that they want what happens in Lebanon to be tied to this deal. Israel has said that they intend to keep their troops in southern Lebanon, and they are prepared to retaliate to any strikes carried out against them.
1: That's News Nation correspondent Robert Sherman. A World Cup match involving Iran became more about soccer. Before the game even started last night in Los Angeles, emotions were running high.
14: After a buildup dominated by war, Iran ended their first 2026 World Cup match in the U.S. in a 2-2 tie with New Zealand. Cheering and some boos echoed through Los Angeles Stadium as the Iranian national anthem played. Outside the stadium, protests grew. Demonstrators upset Iran is allowed to participate in the World Cup. The match comes after weeks of uncertainty over whether Iran would even play in the U.S. American officials allowed the team early entry into Los Angeles on Sunday, hours before announcing a preliminary peace deal with Iran. But the U.S. is making the team return to their training camp in Mexico after each match.
1: That's CBS News correspondent Nicole Valdez. The search continues for the suspect who shot two people inside one of Wilmington Hospital, Delaware, one of the state's biggest health facilities. One of the victims has died.
15: At approximately 3:30 p.m., Wilmington police were called to the Wilmington Hospital in the 500 block of West 14th Street in regards to a shooting that occurred inside of the hospital. Police located two gunshot victims. One of those victims has tragically died from his injuries. Further information on the other victim's condition and the identity of both victims is being withheld at this time out of respect for the families.
1: That is Wilmington Police Chief Wilfredo Campos. The suspect has not been taken into custody, but the lockdown at that hospital is over. The FBI stopped what it called a plot to attack Sunday's UFC event at the White House. Director Kash Patel says agents learned of a threat and carried out a multi-state operation leading to five arrests. A group of 20 people, according to investigators, talked about using explosive-laden drones to trigger panic at the event and then shoot at people. WTOP National Security Correspondent J.J. Green.
16: Yes, indeed, it was serious. You had several individuals who were allegedly led by a 19-year-old from Ohio who started this alleged plot, which included acquiring guns and assembling and deploying exploding drones in the area of the UFC fight on the White House grounds, detonating them during the event, and then potentially using guns to shoot people who might try to escape. But the key thing, according to two security sources, is they never got to the operational phase. It's my understanding the guns were purchased, but no drones. But then there was the question about whether drones would even work in the area where they were deployed.
17: There's a cap over the White House, perpetual notum over the White House, so it's really restricted airspace, and there's counter drone technologies that the Secret Service and the military use to make sure that that airspace stays secure. Having said that, these individuals were talking a lot on Signal, which is a secret chat app, and they were trying to put together a plan. As far as the drone piece of it, it doesn't look like that was anywhere further along than the discussion point.
16: That's Don Mihailuk, a retired senior Secret Service agent and ABC News contributor. So it was in process, but it wasn't operational.
1: That's WTOP National Security Correspondent J.J. Green. It's 8:48. Traffic and weather on WTOP. Matt Ritter is in the traffic center.
5: And Nick, we're still tracking that crash. It's in Brandywine, Maryland, around that area. Route 5, Branch Avenue, northbound. There's a crash and there's police direction going on there. And we have the construction zone, Maryland 97, Georgia Avenue, southbound between the Capitol Beltway and Seminary Road and Columbia Boulevard. The left lane gets by at that work zone. Watching a work zone setting up in Maryland, I-95 northbound near Route 32. They're going to be taking away two right lanes. Looks like we've seen the crews starting to set up now to do that, and that's going to be for a big maintenance on the I-95 bridge over Route 32. Eventually, only one left lane will be getting by this work zone, and the ramp to get onto 32 westbound from 95 will be closed. And if you're on 32 heading westbound proceed on 32 westbound, you will have to get onto 95 northbound and go up to 175 and do a little bit of a U-turn. We'll let you know when those lanes are finally closed. I'm Matt Ritter. The next traffic report is about 10 minutes.
1: And we've got the forecast with 7 News. First Alert Chief Meteorologist Veronica Johnson.
6: It's been beautiful today, but now clouds are on the move and skies will turn mostly cloudy by late this evening. Overnight, a chance for a stray shower or two, especially from D.C. on south. And temperatures overnight will be about 69 to 74 degrees. High temperature Wednesday, somewhere between 85 and 90 degrees, with partly cloudy skies, stray shower or two possible. But Thursday, we're hot, humid, some afternoon and evening, strong, maybe even severe thunderstorms. Those temperatures will be up around 91 to 97 degrees. And even if we don't get some damaging winds from storms, still looking like a breezy afternoon. Wind gusts could be around 30 to 35 miles per hour. I'm 7 News Chief Meteorologist Veronica Johnson in the First Alert Weather Center.
1: Temperatures in the low to mid 70s. It's 75 degrees in the nation's capital. 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
18: ABC News, I'm Dave Packer. One person is dead, another hurt, after they were shot inside a Wilmington, Delaware hospital. Officials say the suspect is a hospital employee and
15: the suspect is outstanding at this time, and we are actively working to identify, confirm his identity, and locate him.
18: Police Chief Wilfredo Campos. Planes dropping fire retardant above Washington State, Spokane County, were below. The upriver fire continues to burn, now approaching 300 acres, threatening 500 homes. Federal judges now ordering the Trump administration to provide a detailed list of all the changes made at national parks. The descriptions on many contextual signs used at historic sites have either been changed or been removed by the administration. The FBI revealing a plot targeting the UFC fight night held at the White House, arresting at least five suspects. At the G7 summit in France, President Trump saying the memorandum of understanding between the U.S. and Iran to end the war is a fair and good deal. This is ABC News.
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1: 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Rob Woodfork is here. We got the Washington Nationals playing well at home. How about that?
27: Hey, how about that? And they're celebrating Negro Leagues night at the ballpark, and the Nats blew a two-run lead over the Royals, and now they're celebrating a big blast.
28: Here goes Chaparro, swing and a long drive. Deep left center field. Way back. Zoom goes Curtis Meade with his 11th home run of the year. With Chaparro running on the pitch. A three-run blast, RBIs 32, 33, and 34. And the Nationals are back in front here at the bottom of the seventh inning. It's Washington 6, Kansas City 3.
27: That is Charlie Slow's giving you everything but his address on 1500 AM.
1: Hey, you know what? Meade is doing some things.
27: Yeah, that's your favorite player now, isn't it?
1: I do like his name.
27: Still only two out in the bottom of the seventh inning. The Nats still up 6-3. That run support, though, coming a little late for Foster Griffin to get his eighth win. He tossed six strikeouts in six innings, allowing a run on, you guessed it, six hits. Meanwhile, the Orioles open a nine-game West Coast swing in Seattle. That's a 9:40 start. And we had two blowouts at the World Cup. Norway cruised to a 4-1 victory over Iraq. And Mbappe scored two of France's three goals in a 3-1 win over Senegal. Rob Woodfork, WTOP.
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1: It's 10:58. Traffic and weather. Matt Ritter's in the traffic center.
4: And the top incident we're tracking right now remains in Maryland near Brandywine. Maryland Route 5, Branch Avenue northbound near Moores Road. All lanes are now open at the cleared crash. Use caution as you approach the area as the volumes continue to thin out. The WTOP Traffic Center is presented by Window Nation. 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I'm Matt Ritter, your next traffic report in 10 minutes.
1: And we've got the forecast with 7 News. First Alert Chief Meteorologist Veronica Johnson.
5: After a couple of beautiful and great-feeling days, things are about ready to change. We'll have to wait till the upcoming weekend to get back to the low humidity and gorgeous skies. So this evening, clouds are on the move. Temperatures will be dropping down to about 69 to 74 degrees. May have a stray shower overnight, maybe even a rumble of thunder DC on south down toward the bay. For Wednesday, partly cloudy, stray shower possible. For Wednesday afternoon, we're just shy of 90 degrees. You'll notice the humidity in a bigger way on Thursday. 91 to 97 degrees will be up into the triple digits for heat index. Breezy for your afternoon. In fact, those low and mid-level winds, that could deliver some damaging winds if we get any thunderstorms.

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1: They're hurt. Officials tell us the suspect is a hospital employee, the victim's co-workers. Police Chief Wilfredo Campos.
2: Well, the Wilmington Hospital was initially placed on lockdown. That lockdown has been lifted, and police are beginning to clear from the area.
1: Planes dropping fire retardant above Washington State, Spokane County. We're below. The upriver fire continues to burn, now threatening 500 homes. Evacuations have been ordered. At the G7 summit, President Trump urging Israeli Prime Minister Benjamin Netanyahu to back off attacking Lebanon, that it's threatening his deal with Iran.
3: President Trump said the U.S.-Iran deal can survive even if Israel continues attacking Lebanon. But the president criticized Israel for its recent strikes in Beirut, telling reporters he thinks it went too far.
4: Israel's fighting Hezbollah too long, and too many people are being killed. And you don't have to knock down an apartment house every time you're looking for somebody, because there are a lot of people in those apartment houses, and they're not all Hezbollah, that I can tell you.
3: Karen Travers, ABC News, Geneva, Switzerland.
1: Georgia holding primaries today in the state Senate race with 59% of the vote counted. The AP projects Trump-endorsed Republican Mike Collins will face incumbent Democrat John Ossoff. That seat crucial for control of the Senate this fall. 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
5: It's 9:02 on Tuesday, June 16th, 74 degrees, cloudy tonight, lows around 70, tomorrow stray showers, highs around 90. Good evening, I'm Nick Iannelli. It's election night in D.C. We're tracking a number of races, including the race for mayor, with Mayor Muriel Bowser not running again. With us to talk about it is Michael K. Fontroy, a policy and government professor at George Mason University. We also have WTOP's Mike Murillo with us. Let's start with you, Michael. So as you've watched the race for mayor unfold over the past several weeks, what are some of the issues that have really come to the surface that are on voters' minds here?
6: Well, if we judge just by the ads, it's crime, it's fighting back against Trump, and those sorts of issues. I have to say, though, I did not get the depth of policy discussion that I had hoped for. We are in a very unique place here in this city, and there's so many variables that go into how this city is governed, and voters don't always understand that. So I was hoping we'd get a little more of that. And then the other big thing at this point is the amazing amount of outside money that was used to organize voters and run ads attacking the candidates in one direction or another. So those are two of the big things that struck me. This generational change narrative that we're hearing a lot of resonates with me on the delegate race, for example. There have only been two people to hold that seat since 1971.
5: Right.
6: This is a really big deal for this particular race. And so for me, these are all interesting things to watch play out.
5: WTOP's Mike Murillo, you spoke to voters. What is on their minds? We were talking about crime. We know the curfew debate is really big in D.C. What are some of the things you heard from voters as you were talking to them?
7: Michael kind of hit on them. Really, the big things are what you see in those ads when it comes to the crime and it comes to how will the city deal with youth crime? Because that's been a big topic of discussion with those teen takeovers. So we have that discussion going on. You have a lot of people basing their opinion on who they're going to vote for and how they're going to vote based off a singular issue. And one of them for many people is crime. I heard it time and time again. Who's for curfews? Who's against curfews? For a lot of people, that's their decision maker there, how that turns out and how the candidates stand in that area. So I thought that was interesting. And also affordability came up more than I expected because that wasn't in as many of the ads that we saw. But affordability is a big one as well. A lot of people saying it's getting too expensive for them to be in the city. And that's driving their opinions at the polls and who they're voting for. And it'll be interesting, too, to see how the whole ranked choice voting works out here, too, because people are making those decisions based off of, all right, well, here's my topic. Here are the first two candidates, three candidates I think will be best for my topic. So we will have to see how that plays out as well.
5: It's really tough to describe ranked choice voting. Voters rank the candidates in order of preference. If no candidate gets more than 50% of the first choice votes, the candidate with the fewest first choice votes is eliminated, and the voters who ranked that candidate first then have their second choice votes counted up instead. That process continues until someone has 50%. What do you think, Michael? Is this just really confusing for voters this year?
6: Yes, and I also think it's really important to do. We have had in this city a very long history of nominees on the Democratic side winning with 20%.

0: percent of the vote, 25% of the vote. And it's difficult to generate any real energy around a candidate who wins when 75% of the people said they didn't want him.
1: Right.
0: So I think that it can be confusing. This will be the first time we do it. And hopefully, as we do it more frequently, we'll get better at it. But I do think that it's an important step toward having nominees and ultimately general election winners who really do reflect the preferences of the voters.
1: Yep. And it's going to take a while, right? Mike, you were talking to voters about this. This is one of the things that they weighed in on as you were speaking to them at the polls. What do you think? Is this really confusing? And as Michael was saying, is this something that voters can really get behind as the way to do things now?
2: In my unofficial exit poll, it's a mix. Some people say it was really easy for them. They watched the video the Board of Elections put out there. They said they were ready for it. But half of the people, I would say, were okay with the whole process. Then there was the other half. It was kind of confusing. Where am I voting for the second person and making sure they don't vote on the same line because then that can negate their vote? So it added some anxiety here.
0: One other point here. We have a number of people for whom this election is their very first election. I think also for new voters, not just experienced voters who've been around, but for new voters who are already a little anxious about participating in this process, adding this layer is potentially problematic. But it's one, again, that I think ultimately will benefit all of us. And for that reason, I think we can live with a little confusion up front if it doesn't necessarily antagonize too many people.
2: I would say the candidates also seem prepared for this. I was talking to Kenny McDuffie, one of the sites. He was saying that while we hope we'll know tonight, we're prepared for several days of just kind of waiting to figure this out and see how the different rounds work out here.
1: Okay, thank you. That's WTOP's Mike Murillo, along with Michael K. Fontroy, a policy and government professor at George Mason University.
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1: 908 traffic and weather. Matt Ritter's in the WTOP Traffic Center.
6: And right now, no problems due to any crashes, but the work zones are starting to pop up all over the place. Right now in Virginia, near the Stafford area, I-95 southbound before 610 Garrisonville Road, the right lane is blocked in that work zone. And in the Woodbridge area, the I-95 express lane southbound between U.S. Route 1 and Woodbridge and the Prince William Parkway, Route 294, the right lane gets by at that work zone. In the district, I-395 southbound through the 3rd Street Tunnel. Only the left lane gets by at the work zone. Last night, it was the right zone. And in Maryland, near the Jessup area, I-95 northbound, we're anticipating any minute now to be losing the right two lanes near the Laurel Rest area and Maryland Route 32. They're doing some major work on 95, and eventually only the left lane will be getting by in that work zone. And also, you'll lose the off-ramp of 95 onto Maryland Route 32. In Maryland Route 32 heading west, you'll have to get onto 95 northbound and go up to 175 and then head back around. We have it in camera. We're anticipating those closures to happen any minute now. We'll keep you updated, of course. 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I'm Matt Ritter. Your next traffic update in about 10 minutes.
1: Over to the forecast and 7 News. First Alert Chief Meteorologist Veronica Johnson.
7: Clouds will start moving in this evening, and tonight there could be some stray showers, especially down through southern Maryland. Temperatures overnight drop to 69 to 74 degrees after this pleasant evening, and a high temperature Wednesday, just shy of 90 degrees. I'm 7 News Chief Meteorologist Veronica Johnson in the First Alert Weather Center.
1: Temperatures in the 70s tonight, 74 degrees in Washington. 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
8: Lockheed Martin and General Motors are forming an official partnership. GM is expected to make parts for the Bethesda defense giant, according to the Wall Street Journal. This partnership comes as GM looks to become more of a player in the defense industry. As part of America's big birthday celebration, McDonald's is bringing back a fan favorite, the fried apple pie. It's returning to restaurants for a limited time starting next week. The Dow Jones Industrial Average rose 328 points on Tuesday. The S&P slipped 42. The NASDAQ gave back 307 points. And the Federal Reserve wraps up a two-day meeting Wednesday. No change in interest rates is expected, but Fed Chairman Kevin Warsh is expected to hold his first press conference. John Werdock, WTOP.
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1: It's 9-11. I'm Nick Iannelli. Thanks for being with us.
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1: We're following the latest in the D.C. primary along with several major elections around the country. In Georgia, there is now a projected winner in a closely watched Republican U.S. Senate runoff. With us live to talk about that is WTOP Capitol Hill correspondent Mitchell Miller. So, Mitch, what do we know about this one?
10: Well, this is another win for President Trump, since Mike Collins, the congressman from Georgia, he is the projected winner in a race that has been very closely watched. As you mentioned, he's a MAGA conservative, shares the president's doubts about the 2020 election results, and is a prominent poster on social media. President Trump, very late in the campaign, endorsed Mike Collins, and he is projected to defeat Derek Dooley, a former football coach whose father was well-known head coach at Georgia. Vince Dooley. Dooley was backed by Governor Brian Kemp. So this is another victory again for President Trump. He has endorsed a lot of candidates that have been winning during this primary season. The result, while it no doubt pleases the president, also makes some Republicans nervous. That's because Collins will face Democratic Senator John Ossoff. He has piled up a lot of campaign money while he was waiting for this runoff to take place. An earlier primary, none of the candidates got over 50%, so they had this runoff. So now Collins will have to start raising more money for the general election. He had about $4 million on hand. By comparison, John Ossoff, who's the youngest U.S. senator in the upper chamber, has raised more than $50 million. So that is going to be a very competitive race in Georgia. Certainly Republicans trying to flip it back to the GOP side, while Democrats trying to hold on after Ossoff won in 2020, Nick.
1: Yeah, what do you think about the outlook for the balance of power in the U.S. Senate heading into the midterms? We talk a lot about the U.S. House. This is a Senate election here tonight. What do you think? What does it look like as far as who's going to control the U.S. Senate when all is said and done later on this year after the midterms are done?
10: Well, initially, the Republicans definitely had the large advantage, and there was really very little thought that the Democrats could potentially flip the Senate. However, with so many things happening with the Iran war, with the affordability issues, rising gas prices, a variety of factors have helped Democrats in various states. That said, they do need to pick up four seats net. They need to net four seats. It's 53-47 right now in favor of Republicans. That is not going to be easy to do. We know there has been a lot of scandal and a lot of other issues related to Graham Plattner in Maine, and that is going to be a key focus for them to try to knock off Susan Collins. The Republicans, many times, as you know, over the years, they've said she's been at the most risk of any Republican senator across the country and then always manages to win. So that's certainly a key race there. And then there are other races where Democrats are going after seats, including in North Carolina, Alaska, and Ohio. Meanwhile, on the Republican side, they think they have a chance to flip a seat in Michigan. So it looks right now like the Republicans still have the edge. They potentially could lose a couple of these seats, but right now I would give the nod to Republicans to continue to take the Senate as we get into the midterms, but a lot can happen over the next few months for sure, Nick.
1: Absolutely. That is WTOP Capitol Hill correspondent Mitchell Miller. We will check back in with Mitch throughout the night because it is election 2026 here on WTOP. The ballots have been cast. The polls for the D.C. primary closed about an hour ago. A lot is at stake, from mayor to D.C. delegate in Congress and several key city council seats. And voters are using ranked choice voting, allowing them to rank candidates in order of preference. That is the first time that process is being used in the district.
11: The major advantage that the proponents have pointed to is you end up with someone who is the most susceptible to the most number of voters, as opposed to an election where it's just whoever has the largest number of votes after the first round, when you might get someone who is disliked by a majority of the voters, but they have a real strong core of supporters. So they end up winning with, you know, 35-37% of the vote, even though two-thirds of the voters say, I don't want that guy.
1: That is Peter Brand with Harvard Law School, a ranked choice voting expert. Now, normally we would have some results to talk about tonight because the polls have been closed for more than an hour. But it's probably going to be one of these situations that we hear about in other jurisdictions around the country where it's going to take several days to learn the results from many of these key races. You have the race for mayor with seven candidates, the race for council in Ward 1. There are five candidates there. An at-large council seat with nine candidates running. All of these would suggest, all of these long lists of candidates would suggest that it's going to take one or two rounds of ranked choice voting counting for a candidate to emerge as the winner. So we'll be tracking that tonight. No results in yet on any of these races, either for mayor, D.C. delegate in Congress, or D.C. council seats. Stay with WTOP as we continue following the election tonight. Another big story. The FBI says it stopped a plot to attack the UFC event at the White House over the weekend. FBI Director Kash Patel says agents learned of a potential threat and carried out an operation across several states that led to five arrests. Investigators say 20 people were involved in online chats discussing a plan to use exploding drones to trigger panic and then open fire on people.
12: One man's name is Tyson Proper. He's a 19-year-old man from Ohio who lived with his parents. At a certain point in the last couple of days, his family, including his grandparents, said that they became concerned for messages that he had been sending on social media, anti-Semitic messaging, talking about his approval of Hitler, and also other people in the chat who this man had been talking to, basically spending most of his days online working on this. He then, allegedly, according to this FBI affidavit, started talking to his family about a trip he wanted to take this past weekend, and on June 10th, his family reported him to law enforcement. There was an interview with the FBI where he admitted to this. It appears that some of these other individuals, when they were confronted by law enforcement, also admitted to either planning to go to Washington, D.C. for the event or admitted to the FBI that they were a part of this group that would have launched this plot if it had actually been successful.
1: That's CBS News Justice reporter Jake Rosen. The investigation is ongoing. The FBI says agents recovered weapons, thousands of rounds of ammo, and tactical gear in the investigation. It's 9:18 now. Traffic and weather on WTOP, Matt Ritter's in the traffic center.
6: And Nick, new work zone now in effect in Montgomery County on the Capitol Beltway. The outer loop between Route 185, Connecticut Avenue, and Route 355, the Rockville Pike. Two left lanes are getting by at the work zone. Also in Maryland, I-95 northbound between the Laurel Rest Area and Maryland Route 32. Only the left lane will be getting by this work zone. Traffic starting to slow down, so it looks like some of the lane closures are starting to set up. Eventually, you will only get one lane northbound through this construction zone, and you'll lose the exit ramp to Route 32, Maryland Route 32 West, and Maryland Route 32 westbound itself will be detoured onto I-95 north. You'll have to go up to 175 and turn around to get back onto Maryland Route 32. In the district, D.C., I-395 southbound through the 3rd Street Tunnel. The left lane gets by at the work zone. And in Virginia, Stafford area, I-95 southbound before Route 610 Garrisonville Road. The right lane is blocked at the work zone. 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I'm Matt Ritter, your next traffic report in about 10 minutes.
1: Over to 7 News First Alert Chief Meteorologist Veronica Johnson. Veronica, another evening of pretty comfortable weather here.
7: Yes, indeed. But we're going to notice all humidity levels creeping back, also higher temperatures starting tomorrow, in fact. In the morning, we'll be around 69 to 74 degrees for a temperature range, but by the afternoon, about 85 to 90 degrees throughout the area. Partly sunny skies, and there's the possibility of a stray shower as a warm front kind of hangs around our area. The cold front comes in on Thursday, and it's a higher rain chance. Could even get some strong, maybe even a few severe thunderstorms for the afternoon and evening. Our winds will be out of the southwest. It'll be a bit breezy too, 30, 35 mile per hour winds, and that's just with the front itself coming in. That'll maybe help to feel a bit cooler because our high temperature range is 91 to 97 degrees. So breezy, and of course, with any of the stronger or severe storms, we'll be getting some higher winds. Right now, Friday, mostly cloudy skies, temperatures in the mid 80s with lingering rain showers. It is currently 75 degrees in D.C., 73 in Falls Church in Brambleton, and 72 right now in Silver Spring and Camp Springs.
1: Thank you, Veronica. 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
13: ABC News, I'm Dave Packer. A hospital employee allegedly shooting two co-workers at Wilmington Hospital in Delaware this afternoon. Manhunt this hour for the suspect. Hospital employee Brian Pfeffer.
14: It was pretty scary. It was pretty intense. My prayers are out with everyone because it's pretty scary. You know, I've never been a part of anything like that.
13: David Karras with Wilmington Police.
15: Right now we still have officers from a number of agencies that are searching the building.
13: A plot thwarted by the FBI to use explosive drones to target buildings near the White House during the UFC match there on Sunday. Five people in custody. One person has been charged. President Trump in Europe continuing to tout his agreement with Iran. And during a podcast interview today, Vice President J.D. Vance said that Trump could release the text of the Memorandum of Understanding as soon as tomorrow. A federal judge has struck down an Idaho law that would have made it a criminal offense to use a bathroom designated differently from one's gender at birth. This is ABC News.
1: Crews with the National Park Service are using hydrogen peroxide to treat algae that turned the water bright green in the Lincoln Memorial Reflecting Pool. WTOP's Alan Etter went there to check it out.
16: Well, it is slowly but surely turning blue. At the moment, more of a gray-green blue, but standing here looking west to east, it's definitely changing color. On the far east side near 17th Street, the color still a bright green where the algae infestation remains. But on the west side, near the Lincoln Memorial, it's definitely getting more blue. Crews were out here earlier putting chemicals into the water, but they continue to manually strain the water and use the nano bubbler system to take care of all this algae. At the Reflecting Pool, Alan Etter, WTOP News.
1: Virginia's moving closer to legal retail cannabis sales. State lawmakers and Governor Abigail Spanberger reached a deal to create a retail marketplace in Virginia. WTOP's Scott Gelman has more on what this agreement means.
17: Lawmakers initially hoped sales would start on January 1st, but under the new agreement, the market will open next July.
18: By restoring the retail cap to 350 locations, which is in this legislation, we are giving the legal market a real opportunity to meet demand across Virginia.
17: All of those 350 won't open at once, State Senator LaCharisse Aird.
18: We address intoxicating hemp products that have proliferated in gas stations, vape shops, and other retail settings. And we also make sure that there are very strict testing and labeling requirements maintained in the compromise.
17: The consequence for public consumption will be a $250 fine going into effect next year. Governor Abigail Spanberger says the plan is all dependent on a final state budget package.
19: In the end, we all wanted to deliver a marketplace that the Commonwealth could implement effectively for the long term.
17: Scott Gelman, WTOP News.
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1: 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Rob Woodfork, how the Nationals doing?
21: Well, they're trying to close out the Royals. They have a 6-4 lead, top of the ninth inning at Nats Park. Gus Varland just moments ago giving up a solo home run to the former National Lane Thomas, trimming one off the margin. The hero tonight, Nick's new favorite player, Curtis Meade.
1: Yeah.
21: He hit the go-ahead three-run homer 424 feet into the seats in the seventh inning.
1: Meade is always hitting those homers.
21: Yeah, he's clutch. Foster Griffin threw an even 100 pitches in six innings of six-hit, one-run ball with two walks and six strikeouts. He'll get no decision on the mound despite the solid efforts. It's a later start for the Orioles tonight. Back from a day off, they open a nine-game West Coast swing that begins in Seattle in about 15 minutes. NFL news today, Jason Lockenfor of, I believe, CBS now, reporting the 49ers are finally prepared to move on from Brandon Ayuk with the expectation that his release will come before the start of training camp. He's expected to make a beeline for Ashburn. That's where the Commanders are currently holding the first day of mandatory minicamp, and rookie Sonny Styles continues to acclimate to the pro game.
22: I think just learning how to practice at like there's like a certain pace of speed, like where it's like you're not going full speed, but it's not like a walkthrough either. I think those reps are huge because you're gonna get a lot of those, especially as the season goes on in the NFL. That's just the way it is. That's part of being able to like learn how to be an NFL player. So just maximizing those type of reps.
21: In the other football, France and Norway blowout winners at the World Cup today. 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
24: By the early 1930s, unemployment had reached nearly 25%, and millions of families were surviving on emergency relief. Franklin Roosevelt's administration believed the crisis required more than charity. It required work. The Emergency Relief Appropriation Act of 1935 put that idea into law, funding programs built on the belief that a job preserved dignity better than a handout. Through efforts like the Works Progress Administration, the government put more than 8 million Americans to work building roads, bridges, schools, and parks. Those wages supported local communities, but for millions, this work restored routine, self-respect, and a sense of purpose, while leaving behind infrastructure the nation still depends on today. Terry Girton, Federal News Network.
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1: Traffic and weather on WTOP. We go back to the traffic center now, and Matt Ritter.
6: In the top traffic incident we're watching right now is the work zone, Howard County near the Jessup area, I-95 northbound. Between the rest area and Maryland Route 32, the left lane gets by at that work zone, and eventually only the left lane will be getting by. And the on-ramp, the exit ramp rather, from 95 onto 32 westbound will be closed, and 32 westbound will be closed at 95. You'll have to get onto 95 northbound to go up to 175, do a little bit of a U-turn to get back to 32 westbound. I'm Matt Ritter. Your next traffic report in about 10 minutes.
1: Cloudy tonight. Lows around 70 degrees. Tomorrow, stray showers possible with highs around 90.
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1: Good evening. I'm Nick Iannelli. Juan Herrera is our producer. We are tracking D.C.'s primary election night with voters picking candidates for mayor, D.C. delegate in Congress, and several D.C. council seats. We do not have any results yet because of this new system, ranked choice voting, that voters are using in D.C. for the first time with this election. One of the many races we're watching is the one for D.C. delegate in Congress. Eleanor Holmes Norton is 89 years old. She's been delegate for more than 30 years, now stepping aside. We were joined by WTOP Capitol Hill correspondent Mitchell Miller, as well as Michael K. Fontroy, a policy and government professor at George Mason University.
5: There have been two people to hold that seat since 1971, one of whom I should just declare is my uncle. For 20 years with him, and now since with Mrs. Norton, you have some significant consistency over time. But the time has come now for someone new to pick up the mantle. And I do believe that this is part of a much larger and broader story around generational change in city leadership. And it's going to be fascinating to see how whoever it is that wins this seat will balance the Washington, the federal, the overall presidential concerns in a job that is so unique in our local politics. There's no real training for this job on the council, even though it is a legislative job. It's so different because of the issues that you have to face.
1: Let's go to WTOP Capitol Hill correspondent Mitchell Miller. So, Mitch, you've been following this election. What stands out to you as you look at the candidates running here?
8: Well, as Michael pointed out, this truly is generational. When you look at Eleanor Holmes Norton, 89 years old, the oldest person in the U.S. House of Representatives. And while she was for many years known as the warrior on the Hill, we saw her really slow down over the last few years. And I saw that firsthand. And so that's why you saw all of these people decide to jump into this race. The first one to get into the race was somebody that's really not well known across the city, Kenny Zalesny, but she worked for the Democratic National Committee. She has a lot of ties within the party. She has picked up some endorsements from members of Congress. But then, of course, the two big heavy hitters in the race are the council members, Robert White and Brooke Pinto. And once it became clear that Eleanor Holmes Norton was not going to run, they have aggressively been campaigning all across the city. Robert White has not quite raised as much money as Brooke Pinto. Also, Kenny Zalesny has raised more money than Robert White. There has been very little polling in connection with this race, although what little polling there has been indicated a while back that Robert White might be ahead. You have two other candidates in the race, Trent Holbrook, who worked as an aide to Norton, and Greg Yatsko, a former chair of the U.S. Nuclear Regulatory Commission. So quite an interesting mix of candidates in this race.
1: So Michael, Mitch was just noting that last year, especially when the Trump administration was interfering with D.C.'s local affairs significantly, just day after day, there was a new thing. We didn't really see Eleanor Holmes Norton out there in public ranting and railing against the Trump administration, saying, back off, we have our sovereignty, or we have our self-governance. She was issuing press releases, but we didn't see her out there being that warrior on the Hill that Mitch was just talking about. She's 89 years old, and that's probably part of the reason she decided not to run, is that this constant interaction with the Trump administration, it would be exhausting for anybody.
5: Yeah, and I would add, there is also a legacy part of this. She's been in Congress since 1991 after having won in 1990. And I think at some point in your career, the last thing you want to be remembered for is losing a re-election campaign. And so there were people who came to her with love and but firm and saying, you know, now's the time. And so we got what we got. And now we have this turning of the page right in front of us.
1: How about the candidates, Michael? As you look at the candidates, especially the two front runners, Brooke Pinto and Robert White, is there anything really specific that stands out as being a difference between them?
5: Well, this is a very curious race for me in that if you watch the ads, right, just the ads, and particularly with regard to Brooke Pinto and outside PAC ads, She's running what I think is actually a city council race, talking about some of these issues, affordability, taxes, those kinds of things. Things that are better left to the local government. And that speaks to something I sort of alluded to earlier, and that is, this is such a different job than it is to sit on the city council. The representative in Congress deals with national issues all the time, and what happens for a member of Congress in one part of the country will impact voters in others in another part of the country. And so I think that she ran what may prove to be a tactically ineffective race in terms of how she wanted to approach it. And Robert White, on the other hand, is someone who has been able to build some name recognition. He's run before on the council, of course, winning a couple of elections to the council. And he's a very visible and active member of the council. And so he's built some goodwill. Again, he is a native of the city, grew up here. And that resonates, too, with voters who like that deep connection that he seems to have.
1: That is Michael K. Fontroy, a policy and government professor at George Mason University. Also, we were talking with WTOP Capitol Hill correspondent Mitchell Miller. We continue to have zero results in tonight's election because of that new system, ranked choice voting, that voters are using to pick candidates. Stay with WTOP. We'll keep you updated. For those of you voting in the D.C. primary today, those who cast a ballot, we want to hear from you, by the way. How was your experience with ranked choice voting? Did you love it, hate it? Were you indifferent? Send us a voice memo on the WTOP app by clicking the feedback button. To the war in Iran now. That proposed deal between the U.S. and Iran to end the war has not been fully made public, and there are conflicting accounts of what it includes. ABC News correspondent Karen Hua.
7: The deal has been signed digitally, but the full text hasn't been released, and the two sides are giving different reports about what it contains. Both sides say the U.S. will lift its blockade of Iranian ports and Iran will reopen the Strait of Hormuz. But while Trump says passage through the strait will be permanently toll-free, Iran says it will establish and collect fees. The fate of Iran's nuclear program, the reason the U.S. went to war, also in limbo. The details to be hammered out during another 60-day period of talks. Yesterday, President Trump saying this.
9: Iran will not have a nuclear weapon. They fully agreed to that. With strong policing powers.
7: But Iran had already agreed not to possess nuclear weapons under a 2015 deal with the Obama administration, which Trump tore up in his first term. Vice President J.D. Vance answering critics who question if this pact offers any real improvement over the original.
10: If it's the same thing, why is it that the Gulf Arabs hated your deal and they love our deal? They are the ones who are in the region.
7: Iran has been demanding the release of its frozen assets and the lifting of sanctions. The Trump administration says Iran will only get rewarded economically if it meets the obligations under the deal.
1: That's ABC's Karen Hua.
11: I'm JJ Green. Preparations are underway to finalize a short-term ceasefire between the U.S. and Iran, potentially ending weeks of military confrontation that threaten to ignite a wider regional war. The proposed framework, as we understand it, could reopen the Strait of Hormuz, reduce tensions across the Gulf, and launch negotiations over Iran's nuclear program. The major questions are, what happens to Iran's stockpile of enriched uranium? Two, who will verify compliance? And three, whether Israel is willing to rely on diplomacy rather than military action if concerns about Iran's nuclear ambitions persist.
1: That's WTOP National Security Correspondent J.J. Green. It's 9:38. Traffic and weather, Matt Ritter's in the traffic center.
6: Okay, here's the latest on the work zones on the Capitol Beltway in Maryland near Bethesda. The outer loop between Maryland Route 185, Connecticut Avenue, and Maryland Route 355, Rockville Pike. The two left lanes get by at the work zone. Also in Maryland, out towards the Bay Bridge, eastbound span is closed right now. Two-way traffic is in effect on the westbound span because of the standard work zone. And also in Maryland, Howard County, we have the I-95 closure of most of the lanes. The left lane only is getting by in the work zone near Route 32. Delays are building quickly. They start before the rest area. And eventually, we're supposed to be losing the on-ramp to 32 westbound from I-95 northbound. It doesn't look like that's closed yet, but we're keeping an eye on that possibility. Also in the district, district. I-395 southbound through the 3rd Street Tunnel. The left lane gets by the work zone tonight. In Virginia, I-395 southbound between Glebe Road and Seminary Road. The left lane gets by at the work zone. I-95 southbound before Garrisonville Road. The right lane is blocked at the work zone. And the I-95 express lane southbound between Woodbridge, U.S. Route 1 and 294, the Prince William Parkway. The right lane gets by the work zone. I'm Matt Ritter. Your next traffic report coming up in about 10 minutes.
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12: After a couple of beautiful and great-feeling days, things are about ready to change. We'll have to wait till the upcoming weekend to get back to the low humidity and gorgeous skies. So this evening, clouds are on the move. Temperatures will be dropping down to about 69 to 74 degrees. May have a stray shower overnight. Maybe even a rumble of thunder, D.C. on south, down toward the bay. For Wednesday, partly cloudy, stray shower possible. For Wednesday afternoon, we're just shy of 90 degrees. You'll notice the humidity in a bigger way on Thursday. 91 to 97 degrees will be up into the triple digits for heat index. Breezy for your afternoon. In fact, those low and mid-level winds, that could deliver some damaging winds if we get any thunderstorms that do develop for the afternoon and evening on Thursday. It is a weather alert day. Right now, we'll see temperatures in the mid-80s on Friday with some scattered rain showers. I'm 7 News Chief Meteorologist Veronica Johnson in the First Alert Weather Center.
1: Temperatures in the 70s, 73 degrees in Washington. Money News with John Wardock.
13: Pizza Hut is getting a new owner. Private equity group Long Range Capital is buying U.S. operations from Yum Brands for $1.5 billion. And Yum China is buying the restaurants there for roughly $1.2 billion. Alicia Kelso at Nation's Restaurant News says this comes as Pizza Hut loses business.
14: In 2015, they had nearly 17% of the pizza market share. They are down to about 12%.
13: There are more than 260 Pizza Hut locations across Virginia, Maryland, and D.C. The Dow Jones Industrial Average rose 328 points Tuesday. The S&P 500 slipped 42. The NASDAQ gave back 307 points. And a new grocery store is coming to Capitol Heights. New Grand Mart is taking over an old Shoppers location. The grand opening is expected Thursday. John Wardock, WTOP News.
1: The FBI says it stopped a plot to attack the UFC event at the White House this past weekend. Director Kash Patel says agents learned of a potential threat and carried out a multi-state operation leading to several arrests.
15: Court papers show law enforcement officials disrupted a planned attack targeting the UFC cage fighting show at the White House over the weekend. The papers said plotters disgruntled with the direction of the country spoke of flying explosive-laden drones and shooting panicked crowd members as they fled.
16: This is very, very dark stuff.
15: Vice President J.D. Vance spoke to Fox News Channel.
16: This is what happens when people turn the rhetoric up so loud that disagreeing with somebody is a cause for violence. That's the place that we've come to, unfortunately, with too much of our political rhetoric. We got to tell everybody to tone it down.
15: The FBI obtained encrypted text messages showing roughly 20 people sharing detailed maps of the area and discussing the need for a safe house and escape routes after the attack. The affidavit said members of the group believed the country needed to be torn down and rebuilt. Some felt people who were involved with Jeffrey Epstein should not govern the country. Ed Donahue.
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1: 944. I'm Nick Iannelli. Thanks for being with us. It's election night in D.C. with voters picking candidates for mayor, D.C. delegate in Congress, and several council seats. With us live is CityCast D.C. reporter Emma Huber, who is at the Janice Lewis George election night party at the Howard Theater. Emma, good to have you with us. Thanks for coming on.
0: Hi, thanks for having me.
1: So, Emma, you've been talking to voters ahead of this election. What have you been hearing as far as what's top of mind for people as they cast ballots?
0: I mean, I don't think this is any surprise, but I feel like the top two issues on people's mind are affordability and public safety. And then if I had to pick a third that I heard from a lot of voters at the polls today, it is who is going to protect DC from Trump.
1: Can we talk about why we're probably not going to get results tonight? We've been actually discussing this throughout the evening, obviously, Emma, because this is the ranked choice voting system. We're looking at the Associated Press tally. Normally, we'd have results to talk about by now, but we are having zero results almost 2 hours after the polls have closed.
0: Yeah, there's a couple reasons why results might not come in tonight. The first is that this is DC's first foray into ranked choice voting. And that means that there will be multiple tabulations taken until a candidate in each race crosses 50%. The second is that DC law requires that the Board of Elections accept ballots that are postmarked by Election Day for up to 10 days after the election. And the third is that, you know, it seems like lines really peaked towards the end of the day today, right before polls were closing. And so I've heard from multiple of my colleagues at the polls that people were continuing to vote well past 8 p.m.
1: I'm interested to hear how the atmosphere is at the Janice Lewis George election night party, given what you just said. Is there a general sense with the crowd there, with the people who have chosen to be there with Janice Lewis George, that they're probably not going to know what happens with the election tonight?
0: I mean, surprisingly, no. I think people know that fact on its face, but the vibes seem very high. They're bumping, tonight's going to be a good night. I just overheard someone say, hopefully we'll get a result tonight. So I think that the vibes are pretty jubilant and excited. I think people have been primed to understand that there might not be a result tonight, but I think the energy is pretty high right here and people are holding out hope.
1: We were talking a moment ago about things on voters' minds, and you mentioned affordability. There is also the issue of the Trump administration and how the mayor's office can choose to push back at any level against the Trump administration. At times, Mayor Muriel Bowser has tried to be cordial with the Trump administration, staying out of the headlines, those back and forth political battles with President Trump personally. She has stayed away from that. Janice Lewis George has made it a part of her campaign to say, well, actually, I'm going to be more aggressive. As you spoke to voters, did you get a sense of how important that is for voters?
0: Yes, I think it's very important for voters. I mean, to be clear, both Janice Lewis George and her primary opponent, Kenya McDuffie, have talked about ways that they want to stand up to the Trump administration. But Lewis George has certainly taken a more outspoken approach. And in my experience at the polls today, voters seem to really appreciate that. You know, President Trump weighed in for the first time last week on this election and threatened DC home rule if Janice Lewis George wins. And I actually think that may have had the opposite effect that he wanted. I think that some people in DC, especially voters that were undecided or maybe pay more attention to national politics than local, took that as, whoever Trump doesn't like, I do like, and I'm going to vote for her.
1: Right. That might have been an endorsement from President Trump to Janice Lewis George for all intents and purposes. Emma, thank you so much for coming on tonight. We appreciate your help.
0: Yes. Thank you for having me.
1: Absolutely. That is CityCast DC reporter Emma Huber.
3: ABC News, I'm Dave Packer. The FBI saying there was an active plot to target the weekend's UFC fight at the White House. Five people under arrest. A 19-year-old from Ohio charged with conspiring against the United States and attempted murder. Gunfire inside a Wilmington hospital, leaving one person dead, another hurt. Officials tell us the suspect's a hospital employee, the victim's co-workers. Police Chief Wilfredo Campos.
17: Well, the Wilmington hospital was initially placed on lockdown. That lockdown has been lifted, and police are beginning to clear from the area.
3: At the G7 summit, President Trump urging Israeli Prime Minister Benjamin Netanyahu to back off attacking Lebanon, that it's threatening his deal with Iran. Georgia holding primaries today in the state Senate race, 59% of the votes counted. The AP projecting Trump-endorsed Republican Mike Collins will face incumbent Democrat John Ossoff. That seat crucial for control of the Senate this fall. This is ABC News.
1: 9:48, traffic and weather. Matt Ritter's in the WTOP Traffic Center.
6: And Nick, right now the biggest trouble spot is in Howard County. The road work for I-95 northbound at Route 32. Delays are building just north of Route 216. And it's near the Laurel Rest area. The right side is blocked by the work zone right now. The plan, according to the press release, is that eventually only the left lane will be getting by, and the exit ramp to 32 westbound will also be closed, and 32 westbound at 95 will be blocked, and you'll have to get onto 95 northbound to go up to 175 and do a little bit of a loop-de-loop there. That's the plan for right now. Again, delays are building even at this time of night. Closer to the Beltway, the Capitol Beltway, the outer loop between Connecticut Avenue and Rockville Pike, the two left lanes are getting by that work zone. In Virginia, near McLean, the inner loop is blocked, between the Dulles Toll Road and Georgetown Pike. The right side is blocked at the work zone. And in Arlington, I-395 southbound between 120 Glebe Road and Seminary Road, the left lane gets by at the work zone. I'm Matt Ritter. Your next traffic report is in 10 minutes.
1: Over to the forecast and 7 News First Alert Chief Meteorologist Veronica Johnson. Veronica, we're going to heat up again as the week goes on.
4: Yes, we are, but it's going to be brief this time with the heat. It's not going to be any heat wave, just one day. That'll be on Thursday, where temperatures will be above 95 degrees. That'll be the sixth day this year where temperatures have been 95 or hotter. Now, temperatures by morning will be in the upper 60s to mid-70s, partly cloudy skies, and for the afternoon, about 85 to 90 degrees throughout the area. Partly cloudy skies and a chance of a stray shower for Wednesday. That could be any time during the day, favoring mainly, though, the afternoon. That'll be the case, too, on Thursday. Afternoon and evening, a little wet weather in the form of some thunderstorms. Could be on the strong or severe side, so could be getting some more high winds around the area. And a hotter day, more humid on Thursday. We're forecasting 95, 96 for D.C. The cold front will linger on Friday. We'll have more showers, especially the first half of the day for that morning rush and just past noon. That's when the wet weather really will be coming down. Could get about a half inch of rain. High temperature Friday, 85 degrees, and back to the beautiful skies and comfortable conditions by the weekend. Right now, it's 75 degrees in D.C., 72 in McLean, 70 in Burtonsville, and 72 in Chillum.
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1: 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Here's Rob Woodfork.
10: It was Negro League's night at Nationals Park, where the Nats held off the Royals 6-4 to match their season best, four straight wins in eight of their last 11 to get four games over 500. Curtis Meade delivered the winning runs with his 424-foot blast in the seventh inning, telling the Nationals radio network,
11: "You know, I think we're just playing super well-rounded baseball. You know, the at-bats have been high quality and the pitchers have been doing their job, so it's been fun."
10: Pitchers like Foster Griffin, whose 100-pitch start is brought to you by the number six. That's how many strikeouts he threw in six innings of six hit, one run ball for no decision. Quick turnaround to the getaway game with Zach Littell taking the 135 first pitch in search of the Nats' first series sweep. Weep at home this season. The Commanders open mandatory mini camp in Ashburn, and Dan Quinn explains the importance.
12: This time of year is like so important for their skill work. How can they develop a certain part of an option route, a certain part of something? So that piece is a big part of their springs to elevate what part of their game they want to work heading into camp. So it's like this giant ramp up in a way to gear towards a month from now.
10: And could that offense add a veteran receiver before then? The San Francisco 49ers are reportedly finally prepared to move on from Brandon Ayuk, with the expectation that the move comes before the start of training camp. At the World Cup, a pair of blowouts. Kylian Mbappe scored twice to become France's record goal scorer and passed Lionel Messi for third in career World Cup scoring in a 3-1 win over Senegal. And Erling Haaland scored his first two World Cup goals to account for half of Norway scoring in a 4-1 rout of Iraq. Rob Woodfork, WTOP Sports.
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1: 9:58, traffic and weather. Matt Ritter's in the traffic center.
0: And the top incidents we're following right now are the work zones causing the longest delays in Maryland, the Capitol Beltway, outer loop between Maryland 185 Connecticut Avenue and Maryland 355 Rockville Pike. The two left lanes get by that work zone. In Howard County, I-95 northbound at Route 32 in the Laurel Rest area. The right side is blocked by the work zone, and apparently you're going to be losing an exit ramp from 95 to 32 very, very shortly. And in Virginia, I-395 southbound between Glebe Road and Seminary Road, the left lane gets by at the work zone. 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I'm Matt Ritter, your next traffic report with Rich Hunter in about 10 minutes.
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3: After a couple of beautiful and great-feeling days, things are about ready to change. We'll have to wait till the upcoming weekend to get back to the low humidity and gorgeous skies. So this evening, clouds are on the move. Temperatures will be dropping down to about 69 to 74 degrees. May have a stray shower overnight, maybe even a rumble of thunder DC on south down toward the bay. For Wednesday, partly cloudy, stray shower possible. For Wednesday afternoon, we're just shy of 90 degrees. You'll notice the humidity in a bigger way on Thursday. 91 to 97 degrees will be up into the triple digits for heat index. Breezy for your afternoon. In fact, those low and mid-level winds, that could deliver some damaging winds if we get any thunderstorms that do develop for the afternoon and evening on Thursday. It is a weather alert day. Right now, we'll see temperatures in the mid-80s on Friday with some scattered rain showers. I'm 7 News Chief Meteorologist Veronica Johnson in the First Alert Weather Center.
1: We're looking at temperatures around 70 degrees now. Pretty comfortable. 72 in Woodbridge, 66 in Upper Marlboro, and 73 outside of our studios.
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1: Good evening. I'm Nick Iannelli. Coming up, we continue.

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1: Co-workers there. The suspect still at large. Police Chief Wilfredo Campos.
2: Regardless of what the motive is in this incident might have been, there is never an excuse for violence, and there is never an excuse for gun violence. Our investigators will be working tirelessly to apprehend the suspect and ensure they are brought to justice.
1: Outrage in Senatobia, Mississippi after a young child died in an officer-involved shooting over the weekend. Police say the incident began as a shoplifting investigation in the parking lot of a local Walmart Sunday. Mississippi Department of Public Safety Commissioner Sean Tittle.
3: I would ask that the public maintain patience as much as possible. And I know this is a very frustrating time, but maintain patience as this process is done.
1: Southcom tonight says a U.S. airstrike on an alleged drug smuggling boat in the Eastern Pacific earlier today killed one person on board and left two survivors. 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
4: It's 10:02 on Tuesday, June 16th, election night in D.C., 73 degrees, cloudy tonight, lows around 70, tomorrow highs around 90. Good evening, I'm Nick Iannelli. We've got this big election happening in D.C. with voters choosing candidates for mayor, D.C. delegate in Congress, and several D.C. council seats. Polls closed 2 hours ago, and we still have no results. That is a direct result of the fact that voters are using a different system in the district this time. WTOP's Mike Murillo joins us live to talk more about this. So, Mike, this is all about ranked choice voting here.
5: I will say, you know, Nick, I don't think I've hit refresh on a website as much as I have. Maybe it was a Bruce Springsteen concert a couple years ago.
4: And it's not going to do any good tonight.
5: It's not doing
4: any good.
5: Or at least
4: not so far.
5: Because we're waiting this for a link to get posted. So just a real quick part of this is the Board of Elections does say they were going through all the people who were waiting in line at 8 p.m. And on social media, you saw some long lines. So that's why they're taking a little bit to get us those initial results here. But that's the big thing. Their initial results tonight were most likely in a lot of races are going to be unable to tell you who is a projected winner. We have to go through this whole process now with ranked choice voting. And as everybody's well aware now, when you vote for multiple candidates, but you don't get multiple votes, but you get to rank your candidates in order. And if one candidate in future rounds that will come up are dropped, then that person's votes will go to another candidate. So it's a whole process to spare you of all the details you're well aware of. Let's talk a bit about the release of those results. So tonight we're going to just see first round. Essentially, we're going to get the initial numbers. And then those will be presented tonight, along with early voting numbers and mail-in ballots that came in through yesterday and in person today. So that's all we're going to see tonight. So all those mail-in ballots that were dropped off at those drop boxes, there's dozens of them across the city. All the mail-in ballots that are going to come in through the mail. Those won't be counted tonight, so we won't know those today. So what you're going to see is this process play out for a few days. They believe by the 21st, they're going to have at least the first round dealt with. Now, if they get a fewer ballots from people who showed up in person, which doesn't look like that's going to be the case. But if that were the case, maybe they can move some of this up. But for these rounds to take place, it's going to take several days.
4: That's right, Mike. And just to give people a refresh on what we're talking about here, voters in D.C., because even as this process has played out, Mike, people have contacted us at WTOP from other jurisdictions who aren't voting in D.C. They're saying, hey, exactly how does this work? What exactly is ranked choice voting? So voters choose candidates in order of preference instead of just choosing one candidate. They can rank candidates 1 through 5 with their first choice preference at that number one. With all the first choice votes are counted up, if there's no candidate with more than 50% of the votes, then the candidate with the fewest first choice votes is eliminated. Mm-hmm. And the voters who rank that candidate first have their second choice votes counted, those second choice votes redistributed to that candidate that they put at second choice. And that process continues until someone has more than 50%. And along the lines of what you just said, I spoke recently with Lisa Rice. She's a former ANC commissioner in D.C., who led the effort to get ranked choice voting approved in the district. Here's how she explained it.
6: I think it'll be different because people will be waiting. The Board of Elections has let us know that they are waiting until mail-in ballots come in. There are maybe 10, 20, 30,000 mail-in ballots that will not have been

0: received, when votes come in, the ranking takes place instantaneously. It's very quick. The long pole in the tent is the mail-in ballots. I would assume that there will be quite a lot, because a lot of people are thinking, well, I postmark it June 16th. Well, you got to make sure it's postmarked June 16th, but it doesn't arrive June 16th. So there could be some significant impact with the addition of the mail-in ballots.
1: So yeah, Mike, like you said, these ballots will be trickling in. And even if we do get some results tonight, they are not going to be final results, because there are ballots out there that have to come in still and then go through the process of the ranked choice voting.
2: That's exactly the case here. So, you know, of course, when you talk to the Board of Elections here, they say this is about accuracy. That's their focus. Their focus isn't on getting us the quickest results. It's about getting accurate results. So they say that's why they're going to take their time with this. And we got to cut them some slack, right? This is new for everybody in the city. They've been preparing
1: new for the voters, too.
2: For the voters, for the Board of Elections, and all, and they brought in extra staff to try to help with this. So there's a lot of work here, and there's I'm sure there's going to be some growing pains. But we're expecting at any point for those results to start coming in. I'm going to hit refresh for the 1,000,000th and one time. No, nothing yet. But we're still waiting for those results to come in. But yeah, that's the biggest thing here to remember, is it's going to take some time. We'll give you an idea of maybe what the earliest numbers show us, but that's about all we'll be able to give you.
1: Yeah, if those results start coming in, what we will be seeing, and you correct me if I'm wrong, is we'll be seeing those first choice votes, right, among the candidates. We'll see the first choice percentages of the first preference votes, right?
2: Exactly. You're not going to see any of those tabulations that are going to be beyond that. So the round two and the dropping the bottom candidate and moving those votes over to another candidates. You're not going to see any of that play out today. That's going to be closer, maybe to the weekend at this point, closer to the 21st, when they believe they'll at least go through the first round. And then after that, you might start seeing some of those rounds go through. And it'll be interesting, too, if you're going to go look at the results on the Board of Elections website. They have to put animations in place. So you're going to see kind of the animation play out of the name being scratched out and then those votes going to another candidate. So they're trying to do their best to kind of give you a clear picture, but needless to say, it's going to be a while here.
1: There are 7 candidates for mayor, 5 candidates in the race for council member in Ward 1. For at-large council member, there are 9 candidates, and there are 5 candidates for that big seat, the D.C. delegate in Congress, 5 candidates running for that. And the reason I note those long lists of candidates, Mike, is because with ranked choice voting, when you have a lot of candidates, naturally, you're probably not going to have somebody get to that 50% mark on the first time, because there are so many candidates stretching out all of those vote totals that not 50% of them will go to one person.
2: Yeah, so you have to get to that 50 plus 1%. So 51%. So that's what we have to watch this process play out. But as you said, there are so many candidates in some of these races that it may take several rounds. You might go up to 6 rounds of going through this until you get to that first candidate that has 51%, 50 plus one, they say, but 51% of the vote. So, and just so you know, too, some of the early voting totals, we do have those to give you. 75 of the voting centers. So we have drop box ballots. About 28,000 of those were turned in before Election Day. Early vote centers, they saw about almost 14,000 people. And when it comes to those who mailed in ballots, so far only 26,000 of those have been released. So, I guess I should say received. So they're still going through those, and we should get some of those numbers tonight with today's in-person voting numbers.
1: All right, very good. WTOP's Mike.
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1: Traffic and weather. Rich Hunter's in the traffic center.
7: All right, Nick, we'll start you off on the Beltway in Maryland. Outer loop as you head west to Connecticut Avenue, passing 355, almost to 270. 2 left lanes get you by the work zone. Then on the inner loop in Virginia, headed north to the Dulles Toll Road, and continuing through the George Washington Parkway, there you get by the work, single file to left. In Maryland, northbound 95 as you head north of the Welcome Center in Howard County, up toward Route 32, single file left gets you by the work there. Remember, no access to 32 from northbound 95 as a result. If you're westbound on 32, you also cannot access 95. You will be diverted there as a result. Eastbound traffic is able to merge That is a left on-ramp from 32 eastbound. Now, if you're traveling in Virginia, 395 south, headed south of Glebe Road all the way down the Seminary Road, long work zone, single file left, get you by. Southbound in Stafford County, approaching Route 610, single right lane block, but northbound as you head north of Route 630 Stafford toward Garrisonville Road, single file right past the paving project there. Crash out in Loudoun County, out in Hamilton, 7 bypass westbound at Hamilton Station Road. The crash blocks the right lane, stay left to get by. Selling a car, watch out for fake payments, unsafe meetups, endless haggling, or you could just sell to Fitzgerald, know exactly who you're dealing with. Go to FitzBuysCars.com today. I'm Rich Hunter, your next update in about 10 minutes.
1: Over to the forecast and 7 News First Alert Chief Meteorologist Veronica Johnson.
4: Well, it has been gorgeous again today. The next day that's going to be as nice, we'll have to wait till the upcoming weekend. Now, this evening we'll have clouds moving in and humidity levels will start creeping upward overnight. Expect temperatures tonight about 69 to 74 degrees and a high temperature range Wednesday, 85 to 90 degrees. Partly cloudy with a stray shower possible. You're hot and humid on Thursday. We're also on weather alert as we could see some strong thunderstorms during the afternoon and evening. High temperature about 95 degrees. 7 News Chief Meteorologist Veronica Johnson in the First Alert Weather Center.
1: Temperatures around 70 degrees. 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
6: Lockheed Martin is turning to Detroit for a new partnership. The Bethesda defense giant is going to work with General Motors. GM is expected to make parts and help boost munitions production. That, according to the Wall Street Journal, this is the latest move by GM to become more of a player in the defense sector. Pizza Hut is getting a new owner here in the U.S. Private equity group Long Range Capital is buying U.S. operations for $1.5 billion. And Yum China is buying the restaurants there for roughly $1.2 billion. The Dow Jones Industrial Average rose 328 points Tuesday. The S&P 500 slipped 42. The NASDAQ dropping 307 points. And the Federal Reserve wraps up a two-day meeting on Wednesday. No change in interest rates is expected. But new Fed Chairman Kevin Warsh is expected to hold his first press conference. John Wardock, WTOP News.
8: ABC News, I'm Dave Packer. One person is dead, another hurt, after they were shot inside a Wilmington, Delaware hospital. Officials say the suspect is a hospital employee and...
9: The suspect is outstanding at this time, and we are actively working to identify, confirm his identity, and locate him.
8: Police Chief Wilfredo Campos. Planes dropping fire retardant above Washington State, Spokane County, were below. The upriver fire continues to burn, now approaching 300 acres, threatening 500 homes. Federal judges now ordering the Trump administration to provide a detailed list of all the changes made at national parks. The descriptions on many contextual signs used at historic sites have either been changed or been removed by the administration. The FBI revealing a plot targeting the UFC fight night held at the White House, arresting at least five suspects. At the G7 summit in France, President Trump saying the memorandum of understanding between the U.S. and Iran to end the war is a fair and good deal. This is ABC News.
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1: Good evening, it's 10:15. I'm Nick Ionelli. Thanks so much for being with us. We are tracking D.C.'s primary election. It's a big one. Voters are choosing candidates for mayor, D.C. delegate in Congress, and several D.C. council seats. With us live is George Washington University political scientist Julius Hobson. Julius, good to have you on with us. Thank you so much for your time.
11: Well, thank you. Good evening. Happy to be here.
1: Absolutely. So, Julius, let's talk about some of the key races here, especially the race for mayor. We know that the top candidates, they are... From the council, at least, Kenyon McDuffie is no longer on the council. He's a former council member, but Janice Lewis-George is on the council, those two front runners. What do you think the key issues are between those two? How have they tried to set themselves apart from each other in this race?
11: Well, I think in terms of, I'll take them in the order in which they appear on the ballot. For McDuffie, he's tried to play up crime and safety issues. I think that both candidates were sort of presenting themselves until about a month ago. And then they went negative. Their super PACs that supported them also went negative. So McDuffie has concentrated on crime and safety. Janice Lewis George, on the other hand, has concentrated on affordability. There's the issue of Pepco bills and as well as housing in terms of presenting herself. And then, of course, the negative ads have played in, and the ads have sort of gotten more and more negative the closer we got. When McDuffie went negative early, my first thought was there must be some private polls that show him behind. And then, of course, we got the Washington Post poll that came out shortly after that that showed indeed he was behind. And that's usually what happens is that when someone's behind, they go negative first. And so that's what we are looking at. The big question for us for tonight is what was turnout like? We had 68,000 total between early in-person voting, mail-in ballots, and the drop box, which is a pretty good number. But then at the same time, we had a lot of people standing in line, and that has to be because we are doing ranked choice voting. And if you have not looked at a ballot before you got in the precinct, ranked choice voting will take you a while.
1: Absolutely. We have five candidates running for the D.C. Council seat in Ward 1. That is Brianna Doe's seat that she is leaving. Then the at-large seat that Anita Bonds currently holds, she's leaving. There are nine candidates in that race. Five candidates for Eleanor Holmes Norton's seat, the non-voting delegate in Congress. And when you talk about that number of candidates in any particular race, ranked choice voting is probably going to take a while here.
11: That's right. In fact, I've feel fairly confident, at least there are two races that we probably will know the answer to tonight. One will be Attorney General, because there are only two, and the incumbent Schwab will probably win on that. And the other one is the special election to fill the seat that McDuffie resigned from. And there are three candidates there. Donnie Crawford, who got picked to serve out the term. Alyssa Silverman, who has been a council member before, and Jock Patterson, who has run for office before. And it's been my feeling that Silverman, being a known quantity, probably might walk away with this one fairly early on. The rest of them, we may be a week out.
1: Let's turn our attention to the D.C. delegate in Congress, because Eleanor Holmes Norton has held that seat for more than 30 years. Now she has chosen to pass the torch, albeit with some pressure from allies in the Democratic Party. They have urged her to step aside. She eventually decided to do that. And now we have a pretty competitive race, right? How competitive would you say this is for that particular seat?
11: Again, you know, I was fortunate enough to go to the last debate with all five candidates that was held down at Martin Luther King Library. And I would still say, in this one, it's council members Robert White and Brooke Pinto got to be head and shoulders above everybody else. Pinto actually had a lot of money because she started running TV ads about 2 weeks ago, and they're really well done. The rest of the candidates are essentially unknown people. But in that debate, what I found interesting, and which also what Pinto has done in her ads, she talked about crime and safety, and that she has made D.C. safer. But when she talked about bringing the commanders back to Washington, she got booed by the audience. Robert White has talked about had somewhat injected race when he said this was a civil rights seat. And he is the only African-American in the race. And he was asked about that. He sort of danced around the answer on that. But it's the two of them. And the polling that we have seen showed that he was ahead. But again, if you look at the results in California's primary, ranked choice voting will show you one thing on election night. And when they finish counting the votes, you know, there was more than one person who was ahead on election night in California who ended up either second or out of the running when they finished counting votes. And that's what's, you know, what that's the tricky part about ranked choice voting, is that that's the way that works. But we as residents of the District of Columbia voted, you know, voted for that on the ballot. And, you know, I was one of those who did vote for that. So that means that the process is going to drag out a little bit, and everybody just needs to be patient and comfortable with it until it gets done.
1: That's right. Here we are at 10:21 p.m. The polls closed at 8 o'clock, so 2 hours and 21 minutes after the polls closed, we have zero results. So, yes, voters in D.C. will need to be very patient this time around, and there will be some growing pains as everybody gets adjusted to this new ranked choice voting system. Julius, really appreciate your time tonight. Thank you so much.
11: Thank you.
1: That is George Washington University political scientist Julius Hobson joining us there to talk about D.C.'s big primary night. We continue following the election to whatever extent that we can, because as we were just saying, no results are in yet, but we will let you know when that starts happening. And we'll continue following analysis on the races. WTOP traffic and weather now. Rich Hunter's in the traffic center.
7: All right, Nick, heaviest volume right now, 95 northbound in Howard County, headed north to 216 in the work zone that begins near the Welcome Center and extends up to Route 32. Single file left gets you by. It is very slow headed north on 95. If you can avoid it, that would be a good idea at this point. On the inner loop of the Beltway in Virginia, between the Dulles Toll Road and the George Washington Parkway, down to a single left lane through that work zone, very slow. 395 south, Glebe Road to Seminary Road, single left lane gets you by there. Very slow there as well. Heavy volume, northbound 95 in Stafford County between Route 630 Stafford and Route 610 Garrisonville Road. 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
4: Our super nice weather will be slipping away tonight as clouds move in. In fact, there may even be some stray showers after midnight, mainly down through southern Maryland. Temperatures tonight drop to 69 to 74 degrees. The high temperature Wednesday near 90 with a stray shower possible. I'm 7 News Chief Meteorologist Veronica Johnson in the First Alert Weather Center.
1: 73 degrees. 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
1: It's 10:24. There was a lot of buzz on social media with photos and videos showing workers pouring hydrogen peroxide into the reflecting pool by the Lincoln Memorial. The Department of the Interior tells WTOP that the National Park Service is using that chemical, along with others, to treat algae that has turned the water green. WTOP's Alan Etter went to check it out.
13: So whatever they're doing is having some positive effect on the west side of the pool, closer to 23rd Street around the Lincoln Memorial. It's actually starting to turn blue, more of a gray blue, actually. That is not the case on the east side of the reflecting pool, where it is still bright green. Crews are still out here putting chemicals into the water, manually straining the water, along with that nano bubbler system still in effect. But it's definitely more blue or gray blue on the west side of the pool compared to the east side, closer to the World War II Memorial. At the reflecting pool, Alan Etter, WTOP News.
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14: On a beautiful night for baseball at Nationals Park, the Nats rallied to beat the Royals 6-4 to win their fourth straight series and seventh in their last eight. Nassim Nunez scored half the Nats' runs. He became the seventh player in franchise history with multiple triples in a game. He has yet to make an out in this series, but the hero was Curtis Meade. He crushed the three-run homer that held as the game winner in the seventh inning. Foster Griffin, who actually leads MLB in run support, didn't get enough during his solid six-inning start to get his eighth win, but he did lower his ERA in a victory. And the Nationals go for their second series sweep and first of the year at home at 135. Zach Littell looking to rebound from his only loss on the mound since April. Day one of Commanders mandatory minicamp, rookie Sonny Styles continued to acclimate to the pro game.
15: I think just learning how to practice at like there's like a certain pace of speed, like where it's like you're not going full speed, but it's not like a walkthrough either. Those reps are huge because you're gonna get a lot of those, especially as the season goes on in the NFL. That's part of being able to like learn how to be an NFL player. So just maximizing those type of reps.
14: In the other football, France and Norway were blowout winners at the World Cup. 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Local track star Noah Lyles set a world record in the 150 meters, clocking in at 14.67 seconds at the Golden Spike meet. Rob Woodfork, WTOP Sports.
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1: Good evening, 1028, WTOP Traffic and Weather. Rich Hunter is in the traffic center.
7: All right, Nick, top traffic issues right now. First, northbound 95 in Howard County as you head north of the Welcome Center up toward Route 32. Single file left gets you by the work zone. On the Bay Bridge, the eastbound span closed for overnight maintenance. Westbound carries two-way traffic. Interloop between the Dulles Toll Road and the GW Parkway. Single left lane to that work zone. Very slow its length. And 395 south, headed south of Glebe Road, all the way down to Seminary Road. Single file left gets you by there as well. I'm Rich Hunter. Your next update in about 10 minutes.
1: Cloudy tonight. Lows around 70 degrees. Tomorrow, stray showers possible with highs around 90.
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1: Good evening. I'm Nick Iannelli. Juan Herrera is our producer. Okay, we are continuing to follow tonight's election here. It's a big D.C. primary with voters picking candidates for mayor, D.C. delegate in Congress, and several D.C. council seats. D.C.'s new mayor will have to deal with the Trump administration, which has taken a hands-on approach to district affairs, to say the least. It's likely to continue, as indicated by this exchange between a reporter and the president in the White House.
21: One of the two leading candidates, Janice Lewis-George, is running a Zoran Mandami campaign. It's focused on socialist policies. How would you feel if she emerges victorious in next Tuesday's?
22: Well, I wouldn't like it, and maybe we'd take back Washington, run it on the federal basis. We won't put up with it. We're not going to lose our businesses. By the way, Washington now is a safe, beautiful place.
1: We talked more about that with WTOP Capitol Hill correspondent Mitchell Miller and with Michael K. Fontroy, a policy and government professor at George Mason University. Fontroy says in reality, there's only so much the president can do when it comes to taking over D.C.
23: I don't have any expectation that the president is doing anything more than just sort of talking about doing something as opposed to actually doing it. And by the way, this notion of running things at the federal level runs so counter to conservative orthodoxy, which has for decades talked about the importance of getting the federal government out of people's everyday lives. So the president just effectively undermined decades of conservative orthodoxy. I would also point out that I think there is some interesting visual concern that has to be expressed here. President Trump struggles with strong women. And he's especially seems to be exercised by black women. And I would just wonder if in some ways he's hoping she wins because she then becomes the perfect foil for some of his cultural politics that he wants to try to push. I would not be surprised at that. And I would also say, for those people who are sort of driven by their feelings for President Trump, sort of high up their list of deciding how they're going to vote, President Trump just endorsed Jenice Lewis-George, right? Now, I know most voters aren't ranking that very high on their list, but for those, there might be a handful of folks who are so bothered by that that they would actually go out and support her.
1: One thing for sure is that President Trump really likes conflict in the headlines. In the media, those headlines splashed across CNN. Trump goes after this person goes after Trump. That is absolutely something that he thrives on. And if Jenice Lewis-George were to win, it would seem that there would be much more of that between the White House and City Hall, the Wilson Building in D.C., WTOP Capitol Hill correspondent Mitchell Miller. Mitch, what do you think about this idea of the president going back and forth with the mayor? As Mayor Muriel Bowser has been interacting with the Trump administration over the past year and a half, there hasn't been much of that with Bowser, but there could very well be a lot of that with the person who has that job next.
0: Absolutely, Nick. I think that there is always this desire of the president to poke, to make sure that he is showing he is the one that's in charge. And I think Muriel Bowser, as mayor, has been fairly adept at trying to sidestep that, at times speaking out against what he's been doing, at other times just saying, well, we don't have the power, even though we don't like it. I mean, you look back at what happened in connection with the federal crime takeover and the fact that we still have National Guard personnel now walking across D.C., and the president, of course, has cited that as a reason for crime going down. You could debate the merits of that. But one of the things, when you go to the D.C. delegate position, that is something where that person in that position can actually push back a little bit, although people may not realize it. For example, there were Democratic senators earlier this year who actually got the government to do a study to see how much it's actually costing taxpayers every day, and they found out that it costs well over $1 million a day to have National Guard personnel in Washington. So that's a subtle way for the person that's in that delegate position to be able to push back a little bit, that they're not always going to be run over by the president. You also have the issue of the fact that even House Republicans want to literally take over the traffic laws of D.C. They want to ban traffic cameras. They want to take away the current prohibition turning right on red. I mean, these are the most local issues you can possibly think of, but that's what the next D.C. delegate is going to encounter. They are going to have to try to push back where they think they can.
1: Michael, as we have seen Mayor Muriel Bowser interact with the Trump administration, especially last year during that federal takeover of D.C.'s police force, how would you characterize her leadership during this very unique time in D.C.? It seems like she was trying to walk a fine line there for a while.
23: There's no question about that. The truth is that she's trying to defend the city with one hand tied behind her back, and she has a limited number of things that she can do to protect the city's interest. And so one of the things that I think voters have to keep in mind is that there has to be a level of pragmatism and vote counting in the behavior of our local elected officials. And I hate to use the word behavior, but the fact is that as long as Congress is controlled by people who want to potentially do harm to the city to make their own cultural claims, you can't do anything without the vote. And so without enough votes in Congress to get done what it is you want to get done. And so I actually would tip my hat to Mayor Bowser in that regard, because you're trying to win a poker hand with a bunch of little cards, and she's done reasonably well, as far as I can tell.
1: That's Michael K. Fontroy, a policy and government professor at George Mason University. We were also talking there with WTOP Capitol Hill correspondent Mitchell Miller. To the war in Iran now. Iran's foreign minister says any deal to end the war between the U.S. and Iran would require Israel to withdraw from southern Lebanon, a condition Israel has rejected. The deal between Washington and Tehran has not been made public, and there are conflicting accounts about what it includes, though a signing ceremony is expected Friday in Switzerland. News Nation correspondent Robert Sherman.
2: It seems as though more of the pieces are starting to fall into place about what we can expect over the next couple of days, with the president saying that he anticipates Vice President J.D. Vance is going to be in Switzerland on Friday in order to put pen to paper on this deal for the Iranian side. It's expected that their parliament speaker is going to be there. He has served as their key and lead negotiator throughout much of this process. That is who we are anticipating is going to be on the ground in Switzerland on Friday. In terms of how all of this is meant to go, Friday is also meant to serve as a significant day because that's when the Strait of Hormuz formally and fully opens, according to the White House. On the one hand, commercial ships being able to transit through, but on the other hand, the easing of the U.S. naval blockade. Then the president acknowledged that we go to phase two of all of this, the nuclear negotiations, the broader conversations about stability in the region.
5: We have our deal done with Iran, and it should be successful. It goes to a second stage, which I think will be actually easier.
2: But a second element of the long tail phase of this deal, the situation in Lebanon. Iran has made clear that they want what happens in Lebanon to be tied to this deal. Israel has said that they intend to keep their troops in southern Lebanon, and they are prepared to retaliate to any strikes carried out against them.
1: That's News Nation correspondent Robert Sherman. A World Cup match involving Iran quickly became about more than just soccer. Before the game even began last night in Los Angeles, emotions were running high.
6: After a buildup dominated by war, Iran ended their first 2026 World Cup match in the U.S. in a 2-2 tie with New Zealand. Cheering and some boos echoed through Los Angeles Stadium as the Iranian national anthem played. Outside the stadium, protests grew. Demonstrators upset Iran is allowed to participate in the World Cup. The match comes after weeks of uncertainty over whether Iran would even play in the U.S. American officials allowed the team early entry into Los Angeles on Sunday, hours before announcing a preliminary peace deal with Iran. But the U.S. is making the team return to their training camp in Mexico after each match.
1: That's CBS News correspondent Nicole Valdez. 10:38 traffic and weather. Rich Hunter's in the traffic center.
7: All right, traveling northbound 95 in Maryland. A heavy volume headed north through Howard County, passing the Welcome Center up toward Route 32. You're down to a single left lane getting through the work zone. Southbound 95 not affected. Beltway in Maryland, at a loop between Connecticut Avenue and 355, maybe nearly to the exit to go north on 270. Stay left past the work zone there. Then on the at a loop in Virginia, between the George Washington Parkway and the Dulles Toll Road, once it's fully in place, just a single right lane closed, but no access to the George Washington Parkway as usual. Now, if you're traveling on the inner loop, very slow leaving Tyson's, as you pass the toll road and continue all the way down to the George Washington Parkway, single file left gets you by that work zone. Don't be surprised if they do some closures there. 395 south jammed into the work zone and all the way through it between Glebe Road and Seminary Road, where it's single file left getting you by. Southbound 95 approaching Route 610 Garrisonville, the work zone in the right lane. Northbound between Route 630 Stafford and Route 610 Garrisonville Road, you're down to a single right lane through the work zone. I'm Rich Hunter, your next update in about 10 minutes.
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4: It's been beautiful today, but now clouds are on the move and skies will turn mostly cloudy by late this evening. Overnight, a chance for a stray shower or two, especially from D.C. on south. And temperatures overnight will be about 69 to 74 degrees. High temperature Wednesday, somewhere between 85 and 90 degrees, with partly cloudy skies, stray shower or two possible. But Thursday, we're hot, humid, some afternoon and evening, strong, maybe even severe thunderstorms. Those temperatures will be up around 91 to 97 degrees. And even if we don't get some damaging winds from storms, still looking like a breezy afternoon. Wind gusts could be around 30 to 35 miles per hour. I'm 7 News Chief Meteorologist Veronica Johnson in the First Alert Weather Center.
1: Temperatures in the low 70s, 71 in Oxon Hill, 73 at the Wharf in D.C., 72 outside of our studios. Money News with John Wardock.
9: West Marine has filed for Chapter 11 bankruptcy, and the retailer is shutting stores in 23 states. According to Fast Company, that includes four stores in Maryland, in Baltimore, Edgewater, Ocean City, and Rock Hall. And one store in Virginia is closing in Glen Allen. KFC is overhauling its menu. It's going to add more boneless chicken, and it's going to cater to customers who like eating in their cars. Market Watch reports KFC has lost its crown as the top chicken restaurant chain. It is now fourth behind Chick-fil-A, Popeyes, and Raising Cane's. The blue chips came within a whisker of closing above 52,000 on Tuesday. The Dow Jones Industrial Average rose 328 points. The S&P 500 slipped 42. The NASDAQ dropped 307 points. John Werdock, WTOP News.
1: 5 months after the White House East Wing was demolished, questions are growing about the rising cost of rebuilding it and adding a ballroom. President Trump has repeatedly said the project would be around $400 million and be paid for entirely through private donations. But documents obtained by the Washington Post tell a different story. A contractor estimate from March put the total cost closer to $600 million, with more than half now expected to come from taxpayers.
3: The documents that we saw date back to July, actually predate when the project was publicly announced in late July last year. And from the get-go, those dollars, a large chunk of the money was expected to come from U.S. Secret Service and the White House military office. And so while the percentage of the total that taxpayers are expected to pay has increased over time, at the beginning, it was about a third. And now, as of March, it was over half. While that percentage has increased, they have always expected taxpayers to pay for part of this project.
1: That is Sarah Blasky, an investigative reporter with the Washington Post. The FBI stopped what it called a plot to attack Sunday's UFC event at the White House. Director Kash Patel says agents learned of a potential threat and carried out a multi-state operation leading to 5 arrests. They say a group of 20 people discussed using explosive-laden drones to trigger panic and then open fire on people. WTOP National Security Correspondent J.J. Green.
8: Yes, indeed, it was serious. You had several individuals who were allegedly led by a 19-year-old from Ohio who started this alleged plot, which included acquiring guns and assembling and deploying exploding drones in the area of the UFC fight on the White House grounds, detonating them during the event, and then potentially using guns to shoot people who might try to escape. But the key thing, according to two security sources, is they never got to the operational phase. It's my understanding the guns were purchased, but no drones. But then there was the question about whether drones would even work in the area where they were deployed.
11: There's a cap over the White House, perpetual notum over the White House, so it's really restricted airspace, and there's counter-drone technologies that the Secret Service and the military use to make sure that that airspace stays secure. Having said that, these individuals were talking a lot on Signal, which is a secret chat app, and they were trying to put together a plan. As far as the drone piece of it, it doesn't look like that was anywhere further along than the discussion point.
8: That's Don Mihailuk, a retired senior Secret Service agent and ABC News contributor. So it was in process, but it wasn't operational.
1: That's WTOP National Security Correspondent J.J. Green.
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1: 10:44, I'm Nick Iannelli. Thanks for being with us. Retail marijuana stores are moving closer to reality in Virginia after years of debate in Richmond. Governor Abigail Spanberger had rejected the idea earlier this year, but now there's a deal with lawmakers as part of the state budget negotiations. The agreement clears a path forward for legal retail sales in Virginia, but the details are still being worked out. WTOP Scott Gelman is following the story.
13: July 1st, 2027 is when the retail marijuana marketplace in Virginia is scheduled to open if this goes through as part of the budget process. That alone is a compromise. Elected officials in Virginia and the General Assembly said we want it on January 1st, ultimately the later date. Let's talk about taxes. 6% sales tax at the state level going into effect as the marketplace opens up. It'll be up to 8% in 2029. Counties, Fairfax, Loudoun, any of the localities will be able to then tack on another 1-3.5% tax on top of that. We're also talking about the number of stores. 350 licenses will be available. That's up from the 200 that Governor Abigail Spanberger wanted wanted to roll out. But the compromise here is that the 350 will not be rolled out all at once. You're not going to see 350 retail marijuana shops pop up across Virginia all at one time next summer. It's going to be a more phased approach. A lot here, a lot of compromise. But ultimately, this is a really significant moment because as recently as a couple of months ago, it seemed like as Governor Spanberger vetoed the plan that made it out of the General Assembly, this was going to have to wait until next January. One big part of this, $250 penalty, civil penalty for public consumption. Now, that's down from the governor's proposal of a class four misdemeanor, but Chelsea Higgs Wise with the group Marijuana Justice still has concerns about that.
14: There are racial disparities where Black and low-income people, unhoused people, renters feel this fine the most. And when people are not able to pay their fines and fees, what happens with those collateral consequences?
13: And it's worth noting that the penalty for public consumption right now is a $25 civil penalty. So we're looking at a 10 times increase should this plan go through. And then as we're also talking about the illicit market, I spoke to Rodney Holcomb with the wholesale marketplace retailer LeafLink. He described what could be a positive consequence of this, possibly the illicit market starts to dissipate.
15: I mean, I think the longer we tend to wait to establish a regulated market, the more entrenched the illicit market gets.
13: And so all of this continues to play out. Seems like there's a compromise and agreement today. The budget has to be signed into law by the governor. The General Assembly has to come together in order for this to become a reality. This budget process has continued, and lawmakers are still trying to hash out the details of a budget plan. Now this can be attached to the budget plan. And so if the budget goes into effect, if there is an agreement, this whole plan will be tied to it.
1: That's WTOP's Scott Gelman.
16: ABC News, I'm Dave Packard. A fast-spreading wildfire in Washington State's Spokane County. Evacuations have been ordered. Spokane County Fire District 9 Commissioner Brian Mather.
17: This fire has grown to over 250 acres. It has threatened 11,750 residents in the area.
16: Red flag winds fanning the flames. The AP projecting Congressman Mike Collins today defeated first-time candidate Derek Dooley for the Republican U.S. Senate nomination in Georgia, advancing to face off against incumbent Democrat Senator John Ossoff. A 23-year-old man being held in Philadelphia tonight, the suspect in a deadly shooting at a hospital in Wilmington, Delaware, earlier this evening. He's said to be a co-worker of two of the victims. One is dead, the other is injured. Southcom tonight is announcing that a U.S. airstrike on an alleged drug smuggling boat in the Eastern Pacific earlier today killed one person on board and left two survivors. This is ABC News.
1: 1048 traffic and weather over to Rich Hunter in the traffic center.
7: All right, delays 395 south continue into the work zone from Glebe Road down the Seminary Road. Single file left get you by. It's slow the entire way. Will more than likely cost you an extra 25 to 30 minutes at least. The express lanes for now are open and a good option as an alternate. Southbound 95 as you approach Route 610, Garrisonville Road, exit 143 in Stafford County. The work zone blocks the single right lane, occasionally causing a delay, but not too bad. Northbound, though, heavy, leaving Courthouse Road, headed up toward Garrisonville Road. There you get by the paving project, milling and paving. We are down to a single right lane getting by there. Out in Loudoun County, 7, the bypass between Berlin Turnpike and Hillsborough Road overpass, where they're constructing the new interchange. The right lane gets you by in each direction there. Maryland, on the Bay Bridge, the eastbound span blocked for overnight maintenance. Westbound carries two-way traffic. Northbound 95, heavy and slow through the work, headed north to the Welcome Center and in Howard County up toward Route 32. Single file left gets you through that work zone. Add a loop between Connecticut Avenue and Rockville Pike. Two lanes get you by to the left there. Heads up for an occasional delay. That's actually gotten better as of late in the district. Southbound 395 through the 3rd Street Tunnel. Stay left past the construction. I'm Rich Hunter. Next update in about 10 minutes.
1: Over to 7 News First Alert Chief Meteorologist Veronica Johnson.
4: Clouds will start moving in this evening, and tonight there could be some stray showers, especially down through southern Maryland. Temperatures overnight drop to 69 to 74 degrees after this pleasant evening, and a high temperature Wednesday just shy of 90 degrees. I'm 7 News Chief Meteorologist Veronica Johnson in the First Alert Weather Center.
1: It's 72 degrees in Washington, brought to you by Mervis.
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1: You may have seen photos and video on social media showing workers pouring hydrogen peroxide into the Lincoln Memorial reflecting pool. to try to fight the algae that has turned it bright green recently. WTOP's Alan Etter went there to check it out.
18: Whatever they're doing to the water here is definitely having an impact. It appears they're working their way west to east. On the west side, closest to the Lincoln Memorial, the water definitely turning more blue. It's actually more of a gray blue, but it is showing signs of improvement. The water on the east side of the pool, closer to the Washington Monument, still very bright green. It's going to take some time before they can process nearly 7 million gallons of water in the reflecting pool. Alan Etter, WTOP News.
1: The FDA is raising concerns about a popular baby bassinet. Regulators say Happiest Baby, the maker of the Snoo, may have sold products that were not properly authorized.
19: Snoo bassinets have become really popular among many new parents, despite their, get this, $1,700 price tag. The bassinets in which babies are clipped in a sleep sack that then attaches to the sides of that device automatically rock infants when they cry. The FDA has issued a warning letter citing the maker of the Snoo, Happiest Baby Incorporated, for a number of violations. That includes extra small and extra large sleep sacks that have not been evaluated for safety and effectiveness by the FDA, stains, soiling, and unsanitary conditions, which, by the way, may pose a risk of infection, and mold found on some Snoo Smart Sleeper mattresses and mattress covers. In a statement, Happiest Baby told us, "We are committed to working with the FDA to address the matters in their letter." The company also says, 2 years ago, it ditched one of its partners that refurbishes its products because it says they weren't properly cleaning those products.
1: That's CBS News correspondent Chanel Cole.
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1: All.
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1: 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Here's Rob Woodfork.
33: It was Negro League's night at Nationals Park, where the Nats held off the Royals 6-4 to match their season best, four straight wins in eight of their last 11 to get four games over 500. Curtis Meade delivered the winning runs with his 424-foot blast in the seventh inning, telling the Nationals radio network.
0: You know, I think we're just playing super well-rounded baseball. You know, the at-bats have been high quality and the pitchers have been doing their job, so it's been fun.
33: Pitchers like Foster Griffin, whose 100-pitch start is brought to you by the number six. That's how many strikeouts he threw in six innings of six hit, one run ball for no decision. Quick turnaround to the getaway game with Zach Littell taking the 135 first pitch in search of the Nats' first series sweep at home this season. The Commanders open mandatory mini camp in Ashburn, and Dan Quinn explains the importance.
2: This time of year is like so important for their skill work. How can they develop a certain part of an option route, a certain part of something? So that piece is a big part of their springs to elevate what part of their game they want to work heading into camp. So it's like this giant ramp up in a way to gear towards a month from now.
33: And could that offense add a veteran receiver before then? The San Francisco 49ers are reportedly finally prepared to move on from Brandon Ayuk with the expectation that the move comes before the start of training camp. At the World Cup, a pair of blowouts. Kylian Mbappe scored twice to become France's record goal scorer and passed Lionel Messi for third in career World Cup scoring in a 3-1 win over Senegal. And Erling Haaland scored his first two World Cup goals to account for half of Norway's scoring in a 4-1 rout of Iraq. Rob Woodfork, WTOP.
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1: 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Rich Hunter's in the WTOP Traffic Center.
7: All right, Nick, top traffic issues right now. 95 northbound in Howard County as you head north of the Welcome Center up toward Route 32. Single file left will eventually get you past that work zone. Along the way, there's a report of one stopped in the right center lane in the, as you get into that work zone, so be prepared. If you're traveling on the inner loop headed north of Tyson's, the work zone between the toll road and the George Washington Parkway, you get by that work single file to the left. The WTOP Traffic Center is presented by Window Nation. 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I'm Rich Hunter, your next update with Robert Workman in about 10 minutes.
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4: After a couple of beautiful and great-feeling days, things are about ready to change. We'll have to wait till the upcoming weekend to get back to the low humidity and gorgeous skies. So this evening, clouds are on the move. Temperatures will be dropping down to about 69 to 74 degrees. May have a stray shower overnight. Maybe even a rumble of thunder, D.C. on south down toward the bay. For Wednesday, partly cloudy, stray shower possible. For Wednesday afternoon, we're just shy of 90 degrees. You'll notice the humidity in a bigger way on Thursday. 91 to 97 degrees will be up into the triple digits for heat index. Breezy for your afternoon. In fact, those low and mid-level winds, that could deliver some damaging winds if we get any thunderstorms that do develop for the afternoon and evening on Thursday. It is a weather alert day. Right now, we'll see temperatures in the mid-80s on Friday with some scattered rain showers. I'm 7 News Chief Meteorologist Veronica Johnson in the First Alert Weather Center.
1: 71 degrees in Washington.
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1: Good evening, I'm Nick Iannelli. Coming up, we are getting results in D.C.'s primary election now and in D.C.'s race for mayor. Janice Lewis-George has a significant lead over Kenyon McDuffie. She has nearly 53% of the vote to Kenyon McDuffie's about 37%. According to the Associated Press, 65% of the votes have been counted so far. Remember, this is ranked choice voting, so we will have to see how this all plays out. We may not know the full results tonight, but we'll have much more coming up right after ABC News. It's 11 o'clock.
12: From ABC News, I'm Dave Packer. Flames threatening hundreds of homes outside of Spokane, Washington as a wildfire grows fast. Now more than

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1: U.S. Senate, he's favored to win in November. Democrats haven't won a Senate seat race in Oklahoma since 1990. Members of Donald Trump's own political party tonight searching for details on the president's agreement with Iran. Many wondering what the U.S. gave in exchange.
2: Still unclear what kind of financial reward Iran has been promised. The Wall Street Journal reports the agreement allows Iran to start selling oil immediately. Trump's former ambassador to the UN, Nikki Haley, posting, if this is true, Iran wins.
1: ABC's Rachel Scott. 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
3: It's 11:03 on Tuesday, June 16th, D.C. election night. Cloudy, lows around 70. Tomorrow, stray showers, highs around 90 degrees. Good evening, I'm Nick Ionelli.
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3: We are following the election results in D.C.'s primary now. It took several hours, nearly 3 hours, to get any results, but now they are coming in. And with 65% of the vote counted in D.C.'s race for mayor, the Democratic primary here, Janice Lewis-George has a significant lead. She has about 53% of the vote. Kenyon McDuffie, the closest candidate by far to her, about 37%. So that's roughly 53% to roughly 37%. Janice Lewis-George's lead over Kenyon McDuffie with 65% of the votes counted. Remember, this is ranked choice voting, so we may not know the full results, but right now, the early results are showing a very sizable lead for Janice Lewis-George in the race for mayor. In D.C.'s delegate in Congress, the non-voting representative in Congress, Robert White, has a significant lead in that race, 63% to Brooke Pinto's 22%, 64% of the vote counted in that, according to the Associated Press. So these are the very early results that we're watching in D.C.'s primary. We will continue tracking the results throughout the night here on WTOP. We talked with WTOP's Mike Murillo and with Michael K. Fontroy, a policy and government professor at George Mason University. Fontroy tells us no matter who wins, D.C.'s government and representation will be completely different.
5: Change is certainly the watchword for this election, with all of the seats that are up in the air and those that may become up in the air, depending on the results of these primaries today. So, yes, this is a really big deal, and it reveals a very interesting pipeline, I think, has been developing for seats on the D.C. City Council, and that is to actually work for the council. If you'll notice, there are several candidates running who are running on their experience, and much of that experience is generated by working for members of the council. And that is something that cuts both ways. In one way, it brings a level of professionalism and policy knowledge to these jobs, and that's very important. Conversely, though, it also may send the message that the city council is not open for everybody in terms of those who are interested in a run for elective office. So that's one of the changes that I think is very important to take note of. And of course, the generational one in terms of age, from Mrs. Norton to whomever it is that succeeds her, is certainly going to be a really, really important piece to watch, because it is possible that the winner of the race this November in the general election, you know, if history is what it is, could be in that seat for 20 or more years.
3: That's right. WTOP's Mike Murillo. So on the council, we have Ward 1 council seat. That's the one Brianna Doe is leaving. This is a seat that has five candidates in the race. The at-large seat that Anita Bonds is leaving, that has nine candidates in the race. And then we also have a council seat that could be overlooked, right, Mike? Because it's a quote-unquote special election. This is the seat that Kenyon McDuffie left to run for mayor. And right now, Donnie Crawford has that seat. But she's got some challengers here in this election. So we're talking about all these big-ticket items with the mayor, D.C. delegate in Congress. But the D.C. council races, they are wide open. There are a lot of candidates in those races.
6: I think we have to remember, too, you know, over the years, we've kind of grown accustomed to how council works together. You know the different personalities on council, how they may work together, how they might not work together, but and maybe how coalitions are formed. But we're going to have a lot of questions with a lot of the newer members that we could see here. Donnie, she was appointed.

0: appointed by the council to take into the position until the special election happened. And this is an election that will essentially last through the remainder of Kenyon McDuffie's term. Because if you remember, he was an independent at the time, stepped down to run for mayor as a Democrat. So we have her in this race. And an interesting thing, too, is just watching how these races are coming together. And in that race in particular, you know, we were talking about this off the air, Michael, when it comes to candidates working together in that race in particular. Jock Patterson and Donnie, they both announced that they're going to work together on the ballot. So we're seeing something different this election. We're seeing candidates say, you know, well, if you can vote for me first, but then vote for this person second. So they're kind of grouping up. And the question is, will this become a strategy in the campaign? And Michael, I don't know if you want to talk about that.
1: Yeah, I think that this is one of course, one of the byproducts of ranked choice voting. And this is where I think ranked choice could be very helpful. You mentioned earlier that there are 9 people running for in one of these races.
2: Yep.
1: Where historically, you know, there have been candidates who've won council seats winning in these crowded primaries with just 20% of the vote. So that's not going to happen anymore in a ranked choice environment. And it also changes the nature of the conversation among the candidates, because it is, hey, look, vote for me, but if you don't like me, vote for her. You know, that kind of thing is really helpful also in terms of the level of our public discourse. Now, that's not going to be the case all the time. I'm not suggesting to you that this is a perfect way to do it, but I do think it brings a new dimension to our public discourse that I think has the potential to be very useful.
3: That's George Mason University Policy and Government Professor Michael K. Fontroy and WTOP's Mike Murillo. We'll check in with WTOP's Mike Murillo in just a few minutes as these results continue coming in tonight's prom.
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3: Traffic and weather. Robert Workman's in the traffic center.
7: Plenty of road work out there. Southbound 395, you're down to just one left lane open from Glebe Road down towards Duke Street. 95, you're okay in Springfield and Woodbridge, but they are doing work along the right side as you head past 610 Garrisonville Road. Now, south of there, there is also a VDOT pothole crew going down across the Rappahannock River Bridge. They have now reversed in Spotsylvania. They're coming back northbound. They're looking for potholes along the left side of the roadway, so you keep an eye out for them. Otherwise, your lanes are open as you head north from Dale City to Springfield. Interloop of the Beltway, very slow through the work zone that starts in Tyson's, blocks the right and center lanes starting near 123 and goes all the way up to the American Legion Bridge. On the outer loop, they're working in the two right lanes from Connecticut Avenue past 355, and then again for a stretch across the American Legion Bridge, the right through lane is blocked and the exit ramp to the GW Parkway is closed. 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I'm Robert Workman. Your next traffic report in 10 minutes.
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8: It's been beautiful today, but now clouds are on the move and skies will turn mostly cloudy by late this evening. Overnight, a chance for a stray shower or two, especially from D.C. on south. And temperatures overnight will be about 69 to 74 degrees. High temperature Wednesday, somewhere between 85 and 90 degrees. With partly cloudy skies, stray shower or two possible. But Thursday, we're hot, humid, some afternoon and evening, strong, maybe even severe thunderstorms. Those temperatures will be up around 91 to 97 degrees. And even if we don't get some damaging winds from storms, still looking like a breezy afternoon. Wind gusts could be around 30 to 35 miles per hour. I'm 7 News Chief Meteorologist Veronica Johnson in the First Alert Weather Center.
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9: 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GM is expected to make parts for the Bethesda defense giant, according to the Wall Street Journal. This partnership comes as GM looks to become more of a player in the defense industry. As part of America's big birthday celebration, McDonald's is bringing back a fan favorite, the fried apple pie. It's returning to restaurants for a limited time starting next week. The Dow Jones Industrial Average rose 328 points on Tuesday. The S&P slipped 42. The NASDAQ gave back 307 points. And the Federal Reserve wraps up a two-day meeting Wednesday. No change in interest rates is expected, but Fed Chairman Kevin Warsh is expected to hold his first press conference. John Werdock, WTOP News.
2: ABC News, I'm Dave Packard. The FBI saying there was an active plot to target the weekend's UFC fight at the White House. Five people under arrest. A 19-year-old from Ohio charged with conspiring against the United States and attempted murder. Gunfire inside a Wilmington hospital, leaving one person dead, another hurt. Officials tell us the suspect's a hospital employee, the victim's co-workers. Police Chief Wilfredo Campos.
6: Well, the Wilmington hospital was initially placed on lockdown. That lockdown has been lifted, and police are beginning to clear from the area.
2: At the G7 summit, President Trump urging Israeli Prime Minister Benjamin Netanyahu to back off attacking Lebanon, that it's threatening his deal with Iran. Georgia holding primaries today in the state's Senate race, 59% of the votes counted. The AP projecting Trump-endorsed Republican Mike Collins will face incumbent Democrat John Ossoff. That seat crucial for control of the Senate this fall. This is ABC News.
3: Virginia's moving closer to legal retail cannabis sales. Lawmakers and Governor Abigail Spanberger have reached a deal to create a retail marketplace in Virginia. WTOP Scott Gelman.
10: Lawmakers initially hoped sales would start on January 1st, but under the new agreement, the market will open next July.
11: By restoring the retail cap to 350 locations, which is in this legislation, we are giving the legal market a real opportunity to meet demand across Virginia.
10: All of those 350 won't open at once, State Senator LaCharisse Aird.
11: We address intoxicating hemp products that have proliferated in gas stations, vape shops, and other retail settings. And we also make sure that there are very strict testing and labeling requirements maintained in the compromise.
10: The consequence for public consumption will be a $250 fine going into effect next year. Governor Abigail Spanberger says the plan is all dependent on a final state budget package.
12: In the end, we all wanted to deliver a marketplace that the Commonwealth could implement effectively for the long term.
10: Scott Gelman, WTOP News.
13: When there's a big story in the DMV,
14: an update now on that incident in Bethesda.
15: Of course, we're going to cover it.
13: But we're also going to cover interesting people around the DMV.
15: People who don't make headlines, but should.
13: The stories that might just make your day.
15: WTOP News happens here.
3: It's 11:14. I'm Nick Iannelli. Thanks so much for being with us. We are tracking D.C.'s big primary election tonight with voters picking candidates for mayor, D.C. delegate in Congress, and several D.C. council seats. And we do have results. WTOP's Mike Murillo joins us live from the newsroom. Mike, the Janice Lewis George campaign party over there, they must feel pretty encouraged by these early numbers.
0: Yeah, the early numbers we're seeing here from the Board of Elections website for mayor, the Democratic nomination, of course, but we have Janice Lewis George with 52% of the vote to Kenny McDuffie, who has 36% of the vote. Now, we've been saying all night, and we're going to say this a bunch, but these are the first round votes, and these do not include any ballots that were turned into ballot boxes today or those that will come in the mail today or beyond, but were postmarked today. So this just includes early voting, any mail-in ballots that were received before today, and also in-person voting today. But right now we have Janice Lewis George with about 48,000 of the votes that are turned in so far, 34,000 votes going to Kenyon McDuffie. Then the numbers jump off. After that, it looks like we have Rennie Sampath and Vincent Orange kind of in the 2% category, and Gary Goodweather with about 3% of the vote right now. But I will tell you, Nick, while you're not hearing, they're not saying that the vote is over, you are hearing in some of these speeches we're hearing tonight, in some cases with Janice Lewis George, it sure sounds like she's not, while not accepting that she's won yet, sounds like she is in a point where she feels very comfortable. Here you go.
16: Oh, my God. I'm feeling this moment with y'all. If there was ever any doubt, let it now be laid to rest. It is the people of D.C. who elect the mayor of D.C. In 1857, a man who made Anacostia his home told this country a truth it has never stopped needing. Frederick Douglass said that power concedes nothing without a demand. It never did, and it never will. Tonight, D.C. made its demand.
0: All right, let's turn over to the delegate race now, the Democrat delegate race. Robert White, 63% of the vote there, to Brooke Pinto, second in line with 21% of the vote. Here's Robert White speaking just moments ago as well.
17: I will not yield. The fight for families drowning in the cost of housing, groceries, child care, and health care. I will not yield. In the fight for workers who did everything right, but lie awake at night wondering how it's all gonna work. I will not yield for the people who have spent their lives waiting for a turn that never seems to come. Because our turn will never come unless we demand it. Eleanor Holmes Norton understood that. The generations before us understood that. And before this night is over, I hope that every Washingtonian understands it too. We will not yield.
0: Some of the comments we're hearing tonight, and when it comes to the council seats, let's look at some of those. Ward 1 member, the Ward 1 member seat there, Aparna Raj with 46% of the vote. The at-large council seat, the Democratic nomination there, Oye Owoliwa has 33% of the votes. We're not near that 50% yet. So we're still watching that race as well. Moving down here, Ward 5, it looks like Zachary Parker has a strong lead with 76% of the vote. Ward 6, Charles Allen, the incumbent, 74, almost 75% of the vote. Brian Schwab, 90% of the vote with the results that are in right now for Attorney General in D.C. And as we continue to watch some of these results come in, we'll continue to bring you the numbers here, Nick, but obviously some people, some of the candidates seem pretty comfortable with the results they're seeing tonight.
3: Yeah, Mike. So the Associated Press has called that D.C. Attorney General's race for the incumbent Brian Schwab. By the way, he has that huge lead that you just mentioned. And then turning back to the race for D.C. mayor. Wow. Yeah. Janice Lewis George now with nearly 53% of the vote. Kenyon McDuffie in second place, a distant second now with just 36% of the vote. If Janice Lewis George goes on to win this thing, Mike, there is going to be constant second guessing about what this exchange may have meant for the election. This happened in the Oval Office just days ago.
18: One of the two leading candidates, Janice Lewis George, is running a Zoran Mandami campaign. It's focused on socialist policies. How would you feel if she emerges victorious in next Tuesday's
19: primary? I wouldn't like it, and maybe we'd take back Washington, run it on the federal basis. We won't put up with it. We're not going to lose our businesses. By the way, Washington now is a safe, beautiful place.
3: So some number of Janice Lewis George voters may have heard President Trump say that and may have gone to the polls and said, okay, let's have a fight. We'll see what happens.
0: Yeah. That's definitely the case. And before we go, Nick, too, I want to make sure we go to that special election and give you the results there. Right now, Alyssa Silverman, the one who, the former council member who held that seat before, 54% of the vote. Donnie Crawford, who was appointed to that seat at 24%, and Jock Patterson at 19%. So Alyssa Silverman with a pretty comfortable lead right now in that race as well.
3: Thank you, Mike. And that is the seat that was vacated by Kenyon McDuffie as he left the council to run for mayor. After Kenyon McDuffie left, Donnie Crawford was appointed to that seat. Donnie Crawford, she has held that seat for several months ever since McDuffie left the council. So if Alyssa Silverman were to win that, Donnie Crawford would lose her seat that she had only had for a few months. Then the winner of that election, that goes on to fill out the rest of Kenyon McDuffie's term, which will be through the end of this year. We're going to continue tracking the results from tonight's big D.C. primary election, with voters choosing candidates for D.C. council, mayor, D.C. delegate in Congress. A lot going on with politics tonight in D.C. It's a busy night. Let's get to the roads. Robert Workman's in the traffic center.
7: Had a couple of separate issues northbound on I-95 north of Prince George's County heading up towards Columbia. Road work and a disabled vehicle in the work zone. Both have now been cleared by Maryland State Highway, and the delays quickly eased. Crash, though, northbound on New Hampshire Avenue at 29 in White Oak. Right now, nothing is getting by there. Be prepared for police direction. 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I'm Robert Workman. Your next traffic report in 10 minutes.
3: Over to the forecast in 7 News. First Alert Chief Meteorologist Veronica Johnson.
8: Our super nice weather will be slipping away tonight as clouds move in. In fact, there may even be some stray showers after midnight, mainly down through southern Maryland. Temperatures tonight drop to 69 to 74 degrees. The high temperature Wednesday near 90 with a stray shower possible. I'm 7 News Chief Meteorologist Veronica Johnson in the First Alert Weather Center.
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15: News happens here.
3: National Park Service crews are using hydrogen peroxide to treat algae that turned the water bright green in the Lincoln Memorial Reflecting Pool. WTOP's Alan Etter went there to look at it.
20: Well, it is slowly but surely turning blue. At the moment, more of a gray-green blue, but standing here looking west to east, it's definitely changing color. On the far east side near 17th Street, the color still a bright green where the algae infestation remains. But on the west side, near the Lincoln Memorial, it's definitely getting more blue. Crews were out here earlier putting chemicals into the water, but they continue to manually strain the water and use the nano bubbler system to take care of all this algae. At the Reflecting Pool, Alan Etter, WTOP News.
3: The FBI says it stopped a plot to attack the UFC event at the White House this past weekend. Director Kash Patel says agents learned of a possible threat and carried out an operation that led to several arrests. Investigators say about 20 people were involved in online chats discussing a plan to use exploding drones to trigger panic, then opening fire on people.
21: One man's name is Tyson Proper. He's a 19-year-old man from Ohio who lived with his parents. At a certain point in the last couple of days, his family, including his grandparents, said that they became concerned for messages that he had been sending on social media, anti-Semitic messaging, talking about his approval of Hitler, and also other people in the chat who this man had been talking to, basically spending most of his days online working on this. He then allegedly, according to this FBI affidavit, started talking to his family about a trip he wanted to take this past weekend, and on June 10th, his family reported him to law enforcement. There was an interview with the FBI where he admitted to this. It appears that some of these other individuals, when they were confronted by law enforcement, also admitted to either planning to go to Washington, D.C. for the event or admitted to the FBI that they were a part of this group that would have launched this plot if it had actually been successful.
3: That's CBS News Justice reporter Jake Rosen. Sports on WTOP brought to you by Amentum, delivering advanced solutions for space and defense. Here's Rob Woodfork.
22: On a beautiful night for baseball at Nationals Park, the Nats rallied to beat the Royals 6-4 to win their fourth straight series and seventh in their last eight. Nassim Nunez scored half the Nats' runs. He became the seventh player in franchise history with multiple triples in a game. He has yet to make an out in this series, but the hero was Curtis Meade. He crushed the three-run homer that held as the game winner in the seventh inning. Foster Griffin, who actually leads MLB in run support, didn't get enough during his solid six-inning start to get his eighth win, but he did lower his ERA in a victory. And the Nationals go for their second series sweep and first of the year at home at 135. Zach Littell looking to rebound from his only loss on the mound since April. Day one of Commanders mandatory minicamp, rookie Sonny Styles continued to acclimate to the pro game.
23: I think just learning how to practice at like there's like a certain pace of speed, like where it's like you're not going full speed, but it's not like a walkthrough either. Those reps are huge because you're gonna get a lot of those, especially as the season goes on in the NFL. That's part of it, being able to like learn how to be an NFL player. So just maximizing those type of reps.
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3: 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Robert Workman's in the traffic center.
7: Road work continues downtown, southbound 3rd Street Tunnel. Right after you come off of New York Avenue, you'll see the signs telling you to get out of the right lane. Do it. It's only the one left lane open through there. Northbound, your lanes are open up to the light at New York Avenue. On the outer loop of the Beltway through Montgomery County, you still have road work between Connecticut Avenue and 355, two right lanes blocked. Then you lose the right lane in a separate work zone up near the Clara Barton Parkway. That goes across the American Legion Bridge. The right through lane is blocked, and also the exit ramp to the GW Parkway is closed. Inner loop, very slow through the work zone, leaving Tyson's from 123 up to the American Legion Bridge. Just one left lane open through that whole stretch. I'm Robert Workman, your next traffic report in 10 minutes.
3: Cloudy tonight, lows around 70 degrees. Tomorrow, stray showers possible with highs around 90.
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3: Good evening, I'm Nick Iannelli. Juan Herrera is our producer. We are continuing to follow results coming from D.C.'s big primary election night. In the race for mayor, looking at the early results, they will make you say, wow. Janice Lewis George, with nearly 53% of the vote now. Kenyon McDuffie's in second place with about 36% of the vote. A really significant early lead for Janice Lewis George. 65% of the votes counted in that race. Over in the race for D.C. delegate in Congress, Robert White has a huge lead. 63% to Brooke Pinto's 21%. It's looking almost certainly like Robert White's going to come away with that victory, but these still are early numbers. We can't stress that enough because of ranked choice voting. We just don't know how long it's going to take exactly for these results to be firmed up and concrete as we move ahead. But Robert White with an absolutely massive lead with 63% of the vote counted in that race. Robert White is 63% to Brooke Pinto's 21%. That race, D.C. delegate in Congress, Eleanor Holmes Norton has held that seat for more than 30 years. She's now 89 years old. We talked about that race with WTOP Capitol Hill correspondent Mitchell Miller and Michael K. Fontroy, a policy and government professor at George Mason University.
29: There have been two people to hold that seat since 1971, one of whom I should just declare is my uncle, for 20 years with him. And now, since with Mrs. Norton, you have some significant consistency over time. But the time has come now for someone new to pick up the mantle. And I do believe that this is part of a much larger and broader story around generational change in city leadership, and it's going to be fascinating to see how whoever it is that wins this seat will balance the Washington, the federal, the overall presidential concerns in a job that is so unique in our local politics. There's no real training for this job on the council, even though it is a legislative job. It's so different because of the issues that you have to face.
3: Let's go to WTOP Capitol Hill correspondent Mitchell Miller. So, Mitch, you've been following this election. What stands out to you as you look at the candidates running here?
0: Well, as Michael pointed out, this truly is generational. When you look at Eleanor Holmes Norton, 89 years old, the oldest person in the U.S. House of Representatives. And while she was for many years known as the warrior on the Hill, we saw her really slow down over the last few years. And I saw that firsthand. And so that's why you saw all of these people decide to jump into this race. The first one to get into the race was somebody that's really not well known across the city, Kenny Zalesny, but she worked for the Democratic National Committee. She has a lot of ties within the party. She has picked up some endorsements from members of Congress. But then, of course, the two big heavy hitters in the race are the council members, Robert White and Brooke Pinto. And once it became clear that Eleanor Holmes Norton was not going to run, they have aggressively been campaigning all across the city. Robert White has not quite raised as much money as Brooke Pinto. Also, Kenny Zalesny has raised more money than Robert White. There has been very little polling in connection with this race, although what little polling there has been indicated a while back that Robert White might be ahead. You have two other candidates in the race, Trent Holbrook, who worked as an aide to Norton, and Greg Yatsko, a former chair of the U.S. Nuclear Regulatory Commission. So quite an interesting mix of candidates in this race.
3: So Michael, Mitch was just noting that last year, especially when the Trump administration was interfering with D.C.'s local affairs significantly, just day after day, there was a new thing. We didn't really see Eleanor Holmes Norton out there in public ranting and railing against the Trump administration, saying, back off, we have our sovereignty, or we have our self-governance. She was issuing press releases, but we didn't see her out there being that warrior on the Hill that Mitch was just talking about. She's 89 years old, and that's probably part of the reason she decided not to run, is that this constant interaction with the Trump administration, it would be exhausting for anybody.
29: Yeah, and I would add, there is also a legacy part of this. She's been in Congress since 1991 after having won in 1990. And I think at some point in your career, the last thing you want to be remembered for is losing a re-election campaign. And so there were people who came to her with love and but firm and saying, you know, now's the time. And so we got what we got. And now we have this turning of the page right in front of us.
3: How about the candidates, Michael? As you look at the candidates, especially the two front runners, Brooke Pinto and Robert White, is there anything really specific that stands out as being a difference between them?
29: Well, this is a very curious race for me in that if you watch the ads, right, just the ads, and particularly with regard to Brooke Pinto and outside PAC ads, she's running what I think is actually a city council race, talking about some of these issues, affordability taxes, those kinds of things, things that are better left to the local government. And that speaks to something I sort of alluded to earlier, and that is, this is such a different job than it is to sit on the city council. The representative in Congress deals with national issues all the time, and what happens for a member of Congress in one part of the country will impact voters in others in another part of the country. And so I think that she ran what may prove to be a tactically ineffective race in terms of how she wanted to approach it. And Robert White, on the other hand, is someone who has been able to build some name recognition. He's run before on the council, of course, winning a couple of elections to the council, and he's a very visible and active member of the council. And so he's built some goodwill. Again, he is a native of the city, grew up here, and that resonates too with voters who like that deep connection that he seems to have.
3: That is Michael K. Fontroy, a policy and government professor at George Mason University.
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3: And for more, we turn back to WTOP Capitol Hill correspondent Mitchell Miller, who is live with us on Capitol Hill following the latest on this race for D.C. delegate in Congress. Mitch, it seems to be a blowout for Robert White here.
0: Yes, Robert White got a call shortly before 11 p.m. from Brooke Pinto. She congratulated him on the victory. The margin is so huge that it's clear that he is now projected to win this race. Robert White just absolutely crushed the rest of the field, four other candidates, and Brooke Pinto was not even that close to him. I think several factors relate to why he One of them is the fact that he had experience running citywide. He actually ran against Mayor Muriel Bowser, although he did not do well in that race. That gave him experience campaigning across the city with a lot of different residents. He resonated with a lot of people, clearly in connection with this race. And once he got into this race, I think a lot of people felt like it was his to lose. He was really the big political heavyweight moving into this race. Brooke Pinto obviously has her own following and has gained a lot of support in connection with her efforts with law enforcement and the judiciary. But I think that Robert White has a broader appeal citywide, and it just came across throughout this race. I think it is surprising the fact that the margin of victory seems so large. I mean, this you could actually say it is a mandate here. And as we've talked about, this could be a position that he will be in for a long time. Don't forget, D.C. Delegate Eleanor Holmes Norton held this seat for 35 years. I don't know if it's going to be that long, but nonetheless, he is set up now to be in Congress, to be the D.C. delegate for quite some time.
3: And let's check out those numbers, Mitch. So Robert White has 63%. The closest candidate is Brooke Pinto with 21%. The Associated Press says about 64% of the vote counted in that race. So, yeah, just an absolute blowout win for Robert White. And then as we continue tracking the race for mayor, Janice Lewis-George has a pretty significant lead, 53% to Kenyon McDuffie's 37%, with about 65% of the vote counted there. Let's say Janice Lewis-George ends up winning this, Mitchell. So then you'd have Robert White and Janice Lewis-George, who both campaigned basically as the people who are going to fight against the Trump administration. So we could see if those two end up pulling it out. We know that Robert White will. Who knows about the end result in the mayor's race? It's looking good for Janice Lewis-George. But we in D.C. could see way more activity when it comes to a combative relationship between local leaders and the Trump administration.
0: Yeah, there's no question about it. Both of these candidates really pointed to the fact that they are progressive, that they are fighters, that they wanted to amp up the pushback against the Trump administration and all the things that have happened over the last few years. So if things go the way that we think they're going in connection with the mayoral race, you could really see a 1-2 punch here with these two candidates really trying to make a strong stand against the administration. And that's what a lot of the people in the district have been calling for. They wanted something different. They wanted some change. And I think that's maybe what has hurt, in some respects, Kenyon McDuffie, because he is seen largely as an extension of the mayoral tenure of Muriel Bowser. Muriel Bowser, of course, has had three terms now, and while she didn't formally endorse McDuffie, she clearly indicated that she would like to see him in that job. So if things do go the way that we think they may be going in the mayoral race, that's a real break from where the city is right now. And then Robert White, just the fact that the margin, as you pointed out, is so huge in that race, clearly a large amount of support for him and people wanting him to get in there. And that's what he said he would do, that he would get in there and fight for D.C. and not just do everything status quo.
3: Yeah, let's just say it like it is, Mitch. If these two win, if Robert White and Janice Lewis-George end up winning together, we will see them together rallying against the Trump administration. We will hear them fight against the Trump administration. It is going to be a very volatile political atmosphere in D.C. when it comes to Trump administration of interference into D.C.'s sovereignty and self-governance and autonomy, which is what we have seen up until now. We have up until now seen the Bowser administration try to walk that fine line, try to cooperate to some extent with the Trump administration to tamp down some of that political volatility. But between these two candidates, Robert White and Janice Lewis-George, there is no sign coming from either of them that they would travel along that same path that Bowser and her administration have done with this.
0: Right. And I think a lot of people felt that was missing the last couple of years with Eleanor Holmes Norton. She obviously had slowed down considerably at age now 89. She was not out there in those fiery news conferences that she was known for many, many years. Normally, she would have been standing side by side with Muriel Bowser, announcing their opposition to whatever it was that the Trump administration was trying to clamp down on in connection with D.C. And a lot of residents just felt that the city wasn't standing up for itself, quite frankly, as much as it should be. I should note, though, however, that Robert White, when he addressed the crowd tonight, he thanked Eleanor Holmes Norton for her more than three decades in the office. So there's certainly a respect for what she has done in that office. But now this is clearly a changing of the guard.
3: All right, Mitch, really appreciate your help. That is WTOP Capitol Hill correspondent Mitchell Miller. Let's get to traffic and weather. Robert Workman's in the traffic center.
7: Slow going southbound 395 through the work zone that starts at Glebe Road, goes all the way down to Duke Street with just one left lane open through there from the Pentagon down to the Beltway. May take you an extra 20 minutes more than usual. On the inner loop of the Beltway, it's another slow go with just one left lane open from 123 heading up to the American Legion Bridge. Right and center lanes tied up through there. On the outer loop, they're working just across the American Legion Bridge in the right lane, and the exit ramp to the GW Parkway is closed. South on I-95, road work down near 610, starts about a mile before Garrisonville Road. The work zone goes down to about a mile south of the interchange, blocks the right lane. I'm Robert Workman. Your next traffic report in 10 minutes.
3: 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Here's 7 News First Alert Chief Meteorologist Veronica Johnson.
8: Clouds will start moving in this evening, and tonight there could be some stray showers, especially down through southern Maryland. Temperatures overnight drop to 69 to 74 degrees after this pleasant evening, and a high temperature Wednesday just shy of 90 degrees. I'm 7 News Chief Meteorologist Veronica Johnson in the First Alert Weather Center.
3: It is 70 degrees in the nation's capital. 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
10: Pizza Hut is getting a new owner. Private equity group Long Range Capital is buying U.S. operations from Yum Brands for $1.5 billion. And Yum China is buying the restaurants there for roughly $1.2 billion. Alicia Kelso at Nation's Restaurant News says this comes as Pizza Hut loses business.
11: In 2015, they had nearly 17% of the pizza market share. They are down to about 12%.
10: There are more than 260 Pizza Hut locations across Virginia, Maryland, and D.C. The Dow Jones Industrial Average rose 328 points Tuesday. The S&P 500 slipped 42. The NASDAQ gave back 307 points. And a new grocery store is coming to Capitol Heights. New Grand Mart is taking over an old Shoppers location. The grand opening is expected Thursday. John Wardock, WTOP News.
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3: It's 11:44. I'm Nick Iannelli. Thanks for being with us. The proposed deal between the U.S. and Iran to end the war has not been made public fully yet, and there are conflicting accounts of what's in it. ABC News correspondent Karen Hua.
15: The deal has been signed digitally, but the full text hasn't been released, and the two sides are giving different reports about what it contains. Both sides say the U.S. will lift its blockade of Iranian ports and Iran will reopen the Strait of Hormuz. But while Trump says passage through the strait will be permanently toll-free, Iran says it will establish and collect fees. The fate of Iran's nuclear program, the reason the U.S. went to war, also in limbo. The details to be hammered out during another 60-day period of talks. Yesterday, President Trump saying this.
16: Iran will not have a nuclear weapon. They fully agreed to that with strong policing powers.
15: But Iran had already agreed not to possess nuclear weapons under a 2015 deal with the Obama administration, which Trump tore up in his first term. Vice President J.D. Vance answering critics who question if this pact offers any real improvement over the original.
4: If it's the same thing, why is it that the Gulf Arabs hated your deal and they love our deal? They are the ones who are in the region.
15: Iran has been demanding the release of its frozen assets and the lifting of sanctions. The Trump administration says Iran will only get rewarded economically if it meets the obligations under the deal.
3: That's ABC News correspondent Karen Hua.
17: I'm J.J. Green. Preparations are underway to finalize a short-term ceasefire between the U.S. and Iran, potentially ending weeks of military confrontation that threaten to ignite a wider regional war. The proposed framework, as we understand it, could reopen the Strait of Hormuz, reduce tensions across the Gulf, and launch negotiations over Iran's nuclear program. The major questions are what happens to Iran's stockpile of enriched uranium? Two, who will verify compliance, and three, whether Israel is willing to rely on diplomacy rather than military action if concerns about Iran's nuclear ambitions persist.
3: That's WTOP National Security Correspondent J.J. Green.
18: ABC News, I'm Dave Packer. Flames threatening hundreds of homes outside Spokane, Washington as a wildfire grows fast. Now more than 200 acres, Spokane County Fire District 9 Commissioner Brian Mathers says wind and dry conditions are making the fire tough to contain.
19: We have a lot of fuel in that area. It's a very densely populated area.
18: Jumbo air tankers are spreading fire retardant on the flames. Police in Wilmington say the 23-year-old suspect in a shooting at a Delaware hospital was taken into custody tonight. The shooting left one person dead, another injured, and that suspect and the victims are said to all be co-workers. Primary elections, several states. Georgia, Rick Jackson, projected by the AP to have won the Republican nomination for governor over the Trump-endorsed Lieutenant Governor Burt Jones. Jackson will face off against former Atlanta Mayor Keisha Lance Bottoms in November. And Trump-endorsed Republican Representative Mike Collins defeated Derek Dooley to secure the Republican Senate nomination in Georgia. This is ABC News.
3: The FBI says it stopped a plot to attack that UFC event at the White House this past weekend. Director Kash Patel says agents learned of a potential threat and carried out a multi-state operation leading to several arrests.
20: Court papers show law enforcement officials disrupted a planned attack targeting the UFC cage fighting show at the White House over the weekend. The papers said plotters disgruntled with the direction of the country spoke of flying explosive-laden drones and shooting panicked crowd members as they fled.
21: This is very, very dark stuff.
20: Vice President J.D. Vance spoke to Fox News Channel.
21: This is what happens when people turn the rhetoric up so loud that disagreeing with somebody is a cause for violence. That's the place that we've come to, unfortunately, with too much of our political rhetoric. We got to tell everybody to tone it down.
20: The FBI obtained encrypted text messages showing roughly 20 people sharing detailed maps of the area and discussing the need for a safe house and escape routes after the attack. The affidavit said members of the group believed the country needed to be torn down and rebuilt. Some felt people who were involved with Jeffrey Epstein should not govern the country. Ed Donahue, Washington.
3: 11:48 traffic and weather to the Traffic Center and Robert Workman.
7: Maryland authorities checking the report of a disabled vehicle interloop of the Beltway between Colesville Road and University Boulevard. Initial reports say it's in the travel portion, so be careful coming through Silver Spring. Outer loop, those lanes are reported open. There's road work up ahead, though, between Connecticut Avenue and 355. Two right lanes are tied up there. And another work zone up ahead in the right lane from just before the American Legion Bridge over to the Virginia shoreline. Right through lane and the exit to the GW Parkway is closed on the inner loop. Coming up from Tyson's, it's only one left lane open as you head from 123 all the way up to the bridge. Pretty slow going through there, and the exit ramp to the GW Parkway is closed there as well. I'm Robert Workman. Your next traffic report in 10 minutes.
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8: Well, our beautiful weather will be on pause until we get to the upcoming weekend. Clouds are going to be moving into our area this evening, and there could be some stray showers for the overnight. Temperatures will drop to about 69 to 74 degrees. A high temperature range Wednesday, 85 to 90 degrees. Can't rule out a stray shower any time during the day. But on Thursday, weather alert as we could see some strong afternoon and evening thunderstorms. Temperatures will be in the mid, maybe even upper 90s. I'm 7 News Chief Meteorologist Veronica Johnson in the First Alert Weather Center.
3: It's 70 degrees in Washington tonight. 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We're learning more about the crash of a B-52 bomber at Edwards Air Force Base in California. 8 people died. CBS News correspondent Carter Evans has that.
1: Disaster struck at Edwards Air Force Base around 11:20 Monday morning.
2: There's an incident on Edwards property.
1: The B-52 Stratofortress crashed just after takeoff, creating a massive plume of black smoke that could be seen for miles. Aerial images from the scene show a large area of charred ground just off the runway where the plane went down. Very little debris is visible. First built during the height of the Cold War in the 1950s, the B-52 is a long-range heavy bomber capable of carrying nuclear weapons, and it's one of the oldest aircraft still flying in the U.S. military. Doug Berkeley is executive director of the Mitchell Institute for Aerospace Studies.
5: It has the advantage of tremendous range. It can carry a tremendous volume of munitions on board. We do not have enough range and payload in the Air Force right now, so we need every one of these aircraft.
1: Before the crash, the Air Force had 76 B-52s in operation. Some of them recently flew missions over Iran.
5: When you are dealing with aircraft of this age and when you are pressing for, you know, the high performance type scenarios, we're asking folks to take a lot of risk. And clearly, 8 people paid with their lives.
1: Now, the military is spending nearly $50 million to upgrade its B-52s, and the Air Force said the plane that went down was testing new radar systems, and there are plans to keep these planes in service until the 2050s.
3: That's CBS's Carter Evans report.
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2: 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Here's Rob Woodford.
3: It was Negro Leagues night at Nationals Park, where the Nats held off the Royals 6-4 to match their season best, four straight wins in eight of their last 11 to get four games over 500. Curtis Meade delivered the winning runs with his 424-foot blast in the seventh inning, telling the Nationals radio network.
4: You know, I think we're just playing super well-rounded baseball. You know, the at-bats have been high quality and the pitchers have been doing their job, so it's been fun.
3: Pitchers like Foster Griffin, whose 100-pitch start is brought to you by the number six. That's how many strikeouts he threw in six innings of six hit, one run ball for no decision. Quick turnaround to the getaway game with Zach Littell taking the 135 first pitch in search of the Nats' first series sweep at home this season. The Commanders open mandatory mini camp in Ashburn, and Dan Quinn explains the importance.
5: This time of year is like so important for their skill work. How can they develop a certain part of an option route, a certain part of something? So that piece is a big part of their springs to elevate what part of their game they want to work heading into camp. So it's like this giant ramp up in a way to gear towards a month from now.
3: And could that offense add a veteran receiver before then? The San Francisco 49ers are reportedly finally prepared to move on from Brandon Ayuk, with the expectation that the move comes before the start of training camp. At the World Cup, a pair of blowouts. Kylian Mbappe scored twice to become France's record goal scorer and passed Lionel Messi for third in career World Cup scoring in a 3-1 win over Senegal. And Erling Haaland scored his first two World Cup goals to account for half of Norway's scoring in a 4-1 rout of Iraq. Rob Woodfork, WTOP.
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2: Traffic and weather to Robert Workman in the traffic center.
13: Good news from White Oak. All lanes now open. Northbound on New Hampshire Avenue, longstanding crash at 29 had blocked all of the through lanes. There's still some police activity on the on and off ramps through there, but again, you can get through northbound on New Hampshire Avenue. Outer loop of the Beltway, road work in the two right lanes between Connecticut Avenue and 355, and then in the right lane as you head across the American Legion Bridge. 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I'm Robert Workman, your next traffic report in 10 minutes.
2: To the forecast and 7 News, First Alert Chief Meteorologist Veronica Johnson.
14: It's been beautiful today, but now clouds are on the move and skies will turn mostly cloudy by late this evening. Overnight, a chance for a stray shower or two, especially from D.C. on south. And temperatures overnight will be about 69 to 74 degrees. High temperature Wednesday, somewhere between 85 and 90 degrees. With partly cloudy skies, stray shower or two possible. But Thursday, we're hot, humid, some afternoon and evening. Strong, maybe even severe thunderstorms. storms. Those temperatures will be up around 91 to 97 degrees. And even if we don't get some damaging winds from storms, still looking like a breezy afternoon. Wind gusts could be around 30 to 35 miles per hour. I'm 7 News Chief Meteorologist Veronica Johnson in the First Alert Weather Center.
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2: Good morning, I'm Nick Iannelli. Coming up, results continue trickling in for D.C.'s big primary with voters choosing candidates for mayor, D.C. delegate in Congress, and several D.C. council seats. It is 12 midnight.
15: From ABC News. I'm Dave Packer. President Trump at the G7 continuing to tout his agreement with Iran. But officials in Washington are waiting to hear more. Republican Senator John Thune.
16: I think we're all hoping to get more information, more detail about that. I expect that'll be forthcoming.
15: Retired Lieutenant General and former head of the U.S. Army Space and Missile Defense Command telling us that the definition of a memorandum of understanding means it may not be enforceable.
17: It's really not binding. A memorandum of understanding than any other kind of forum that you might be in is just kind of an opportunity for people to maybe get together and discuss what their issues are and say, okay, here's where we want to go forward from our position. But again, nothing really binding to it.
15: Fast-spreading wildfire in Washington State, Spokane County. It's now charred over 200 acres. Spokane County Fire District 9 Commissioner Brian Mather says there are
18: 2,340 primary and secondary structures which are under evacuation. We have level two and level three evacuations that have occurred. We have multiple resources on this incident, which is going to be ongoing now for several days.
15: Red flag warnings and that wind fanning the flames. One person dead and another hurt after Wilmington, Delaware police say someone opened fire inside of a hospital. Police Chief Wilfredo Campo says a suspect and the victims all work together.
19: Regardless of what the motive is in this incident might have been, there is never an excuse for violence, and there is never an excuse for gun violence. Our investigators will be working tirelessly to apprehend the suspect and ensure they are brought to justice.
15: The FBI revealing a plot targeting the UFC fight night held at the White House. The FBI arresting at least five suspects. Their alleged plan calling for explosives, drones, and

0: Attorney General in D.C., and in the race for D.C. delegate, Brooke Pinto has conceded the race to Robert White. WTOP Capitol Hill correspondent Mitchell Miller with more for us this morning.
1: Robert White got a call shortly before 11 p.m. from Brooke Pinto. She congratulated him on the victory. The margin is so huge that it's clear that he is now projected to win this race. Robert White just absolutely crushed the rest of the field, four other candidates, and Brooke Pinto was not even that close to him. I think several factors relate to why he won. One of them is the fact that he had experience running citywide. He actually ran against Mayor Muriel Bowser, although he did not do well in that race. That gave him experience campaigning across the city with a lot of different residents. He resonated with a lot of people, clearly in connection with this race. And once he got into this race, I think a lot of people felt like it was his to lose. He was really the big political heavyweight moving into this race. Brooke Pinto obviously has her own following and has gained a lot of support in connection with her efforts with law enforcement and the judiciary. But I think that Robert White has a broader appeal citywide, and it just came across throughout this race. I think it is surprising the fact that the margin of victory seems so large. I mean, this you could actually say it is a mandate here. And as we've talked about, this could be a position that he will be in for a long time. Don't forget, D.C. Delegate Eleanor Holmes Norton held this seat for 35 years. I don't know if it's going to be that long, but nonetheless, he is set up now to be in Congress, to be the D.C. delegate for quite some time.
2: And let's check out those numbers, Mitch. So Robert White has 63%. The closest candidate is Brooke Pinto with 21%. The Associated Press says about 64% of the vote counted in that race. So, yeah, just an absolute blowout win for Robert White. And then as we continue tracking the race for mayor, Janice Lewis-George has a pretty significant lead, 53% to Kenyon McDuffie's 37%. With about 65% of the vote counted there. Let's say Janice Lewis-George ends up winning this, Mitchell. So then you'd have Robert White and Janice Lewis-George, who both campaigned basically as the people who are going to fight against the Trump administration. So we could see if those two end up pulling it out. We know that Robert White will. Who knows about the end result in the mayor's race? It's looking good for Janice Lewis-George. But we in D.C. could see way more activity when it comes to a combative relationship between local leaders and the Trump administration.
1: Yeah, there's no question about it. Both of these candidates really pointed to the fact that they are progressive, that they are fighters, that they wanted to amp up the pushback against the Trump administration and all the things that have happened over the last few years. So if things go the way that we think they're going in connection with the mayoral race, you could really see a 1-2 punch here with these two candidates really trying to make a strong stand against the administration. And that's what a lot of the people in the district have been calling for. They wanted something different. They wanted some change. And I think that's maybe what has hurt, in some respects, Kenyon McDuffie, because he is seen largely as an extension of the mayoral tenure of Muriel Bowser. Muriel Bowser, of course, has had 3 terms now, and while she didn't formally endorse McDuffie, she clearly indicated that she would like to see him in that job.
0: WTOP Capitol Hill correspondent Mitchell Miller. I'm now on WTOP 1206 on your Wednesday morning. In other news, we turn to a deadly shooting in Northwest D.C., ending with police shooting and killing a suspect on a Metro bus Tuesday morning. Now, we understand this all happened less than a mile from where investigators say 44-year-old Sean Williams shot and killed 44-year-old Melissa Wallace Pulliam. WTOP's Kate Ryan with the latest on that for us.
3: It all started with a call to police just after 7 a.m. A woman had been shot by a man on the corner of Porter Street and Wisconsin Avenue in Cleveland Park. The woman died as a result of the shooting. D.C.'s interim police chief, Jeff Carroll.
4: There were several people that witnessed the incident. They provide officers with information about a suspect who had shot the female at that location and had left on a bus.
3: Police tracked the bus to a nearby intersection near Upton Place and began evacuating the bus. They approached the man they believed was the suspect. Carroll said the man then reached into a bag, pulled out a gun, and pointed it at the officers who then shot him, killing him.
4: He has been in multiple arrests that have occurred here in the city, and we do know there is a prior domestic relationship between the victim that was killed down the block here.

0: and the suspect.
1: 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Kate Ryan, WTOP News.
2: Police say this morning the suspect's gun was apparently recovered on the scene. 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
2: The good weather on the 8th, and good morning on this Wednesday to Robert Workman with us this early hour in the WTOP Traffic Center.
4: Good morning, Dean. Early morning delays in the work zone. Coming out of Tyson's on the inner loop of the Beltway, right and center lanes blocked as you approach the Dulles Toll Road. And it's just one left lane open all the way up to the American Legion Bridge. On the outer loop, they're working along the right half of the roadway between Connecticut Avenue and 355. And then in the right lane, as you head across the American Legion Bridge, also the exit ramps from both loops of the Beltway to the southbound GW Parkway close overnight. Had a work crew earlier northbound on I-95 going up past the rest area north of Laurel on the way up towards Columbia. Well, they knocked off for a little while, and now they're coming back. They're setting up again along the right and center portions of the roadway. A little bit slow as you head north of 216 up towards 32. Southbound, your lanes are open. Earlier crash that had closed the northbound lanes of New Hampshire Avenue at 29 in White Oak, all gone now. All lanes open. Selling your car? 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I'm Robert Workman, your next traffic report in 10 minutes.
2: Veronica's got to look at that forecast as we roll into this Wednesday morning together.
5: Warmer air is set to move in. I'm tracking a warm front for tonight and Wednesday. We could see a stray shower. The cold front on Thursday and Friday, but Thursday with the heat and humidity, that's the day when we could get some strong, maybe even some severe thunderstorms. This evening, expect mostly cloudy skies. Temperature is 68 to about 72 degrees. So clouds are on the move. By tonight, 69 to 74 degrees. Again, a stray shower possible and just shy of 90 degrees on Wednesday. I'm 7 News Chief Meteorologist Veronica Johnson in the First Alert Weather Center.
2: We're at 71 Georgetown, 65 this midnight hour, Wednesday morning, 65 Bowie, 68 Leesburg, 69 outside the WTOP studios. 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On WTOP, of course, we bring you money news at 10 and 40. Here's John Wardock.
6: Pizza Hut is getting a new owner. Private equity group Long Range Capital is buying U.S. operations from Yum Brands for $1.5 billion. And Yum China is buying the restaurants there for roughly $1.2 billion. Alicia Kelso at Nation's Restaurant News says this comes as Pizza Hut loses business.
7: In 2015, they had nearly 17% of the pizza market share. They are down to about 12%.
6: There are more than 260 Pizza Hut locations across Virginia, Maryland, and D.C. The Dow Jones Industrial Average rose 328 points Tuesday. The S&P 500 slipped 42. The NASDAQ gave back 307 points. And a new grocery store is coming to Capitol Heights. New Grand Mart is taking over an old Shoppers location. The grand opening is expected Thursday. John Wardock, WTOP News.
2: Overseas, this first midnight hour check of our Asian stock markets. The Shanghai this morning is down better than 7 points. The Hang Seng is off 82. The Nikkei is up by 628 points. 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
5: Good Wednesday morning, midweek in the midnight hour, June 17th. Welcome in for the ride. I'm Dean Lane. Glad you're with us this morning, where the time is 12:13.
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5: The FBI says this morning it stopped a plot to attack the UFC event that was taking place at the White House this past weekend on Sunday. On this, FBI Director Kash Patel says this morning agents learned apparently of a potential threat June 10th and carried out a multi-state operation that led to several different arrests in the case. Investigators say 19 people in all were involved in online chats discussing a plan to use exploding drones to trigger panic, then opening fire on people as they ran away. WTOP National Security Correspondent J.J. Green to discuss what he knows about the threat's credibility.
7: It was the way that it was made public that raised a lot of eyebrows. Yes, indeed, it was serious. You had several individuals who were allegedly led by a 19-year-old from Ohio who started this alleged plot, which included acquiring guns and assembling and deploying exploding drones in the area of the UFC fight on the White House grounds, detonating them during the event, and then potentially using guns to shoot people who might try to escape. But the key thing, according to two security sources, is they never got to the operational phase. It's my understanding the guns were purchased, but no drones. But then there was the question about whether drones would even work in the area where they were deployed.
8: No, there's a cap. There's a notam over the White House, perpetual notam over the White House. So it's really restricted airspace, and there's, you know, counter drone technologies that the Secret Service and the military use to make sure that that airspace stays secure. Having said that, you know, these individuals were talking a lot on Signal, which is a secret chat app, and they were trying to put together a plan. As far as the drone piece of it, it doesn't look like that was anywhere further along than a discussion point.
7: That's Don Mihailik, a retired senior Secret Service agent and ABC News contributor. So it was understandably in process, but it wasn't operational.
9: And the timing, though, of how this came out is in question here. Why are we only hearing about it now instead of when investigators first uncovered this threat?
7: Well, this is where things, Sean, seem to have gotten a little bit complicated. There apparently was an extensive investigation, and it was still going on today, that led Secret Service and FBI to keep things quiet. The investigation had been sealed and the work was continuing in the background. This morning, FBI Director Kash Patel made the announcement that this had happened, and it left a lot of people scratching their heads. And when I first learned about it this morning, was kind of in the same space. There were some pieces that weren't connecting and frankly still aren't clear. And I'm certain this is a part of the reason why it took a while to make this public to everybody.
10: And JJ, with Kash Patel making the post on social media that this actually took place and that people were in custody, it apparently has upset, at least according to some reports, members of the Secret Service. So that dynamic, I'm sure, just complicates things.
7: That's right, Ann. Why didn't this happen together, jointly? And I can tell you that that has definitely led to some friction in the law enforcement community today. There are reports that this was supposed to be a joint announcement. It was and is a joint investigation, FBI and Secret Service together. And it came to light today and was really highlighted when Secret Service Deputy Director Matt Quinn, during a press conference, said, quote, "I'll tell you a phrase I learned early in my career in the New York field office, and that's don't choke on your own smoke," he said. He also said, "I'll tell you, the Secret Service led that investigation from the beginning. I'll tell you that case is ongoing. In order to," he said, "maintain integrity of the investigation and the security plan, we chose not to leak it," end quote. And he left it there, seeming to show some signs of serious chafing. over the announcement on social media today about the case.
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5: Coming up this midnight half hour on WTOP Wednesday morning for you.
12: Virginia has a deal on a retail cannabis market. So when will stores start opening? I'm Scott Gelman.
5: Traffic and weather on WTOP.
13: Construction, Virginia, southbound 395 from Glebe Road all the way down to Duke Street. Right and center lanes are blocked. Just one left lane open through there. 95 moves well from the Beltway in Springfield down towards Woodbridge. There is road work up ahead, approaching and passing 610 Garrisonville Road. Starting about a mile before the exit and extending about a mile past it, it's the right lane that's tied up. Northbound, your lanes are open from Quantico up to the Beltway. Wilson Bridge looks okay in both directions. Chesapeake Bay Bridge, eastbound span closed for road work overnight. One lane of traffic gets by in each direction, sharing the westbound span. I'm Robert Workman, your next traffic report in 10 minutes.
5: Let's check that forecast now with Veronica this morning as we roll into this Wednesday morning together.
14: Expect partly cloudy skies on this Wednesday and some higher temperatures and even some slightly higher humidity levels. We're upper 60s to mid 70s this morning. Your afternoon temperatures mid 80s to around 90 degrees. Again, a chance of a stray shower later today. Thursday on weather alert for the possibility of some strong to severe thunderstorms. Your afternoon and evening, it is going to be much hotter. 91 to 97 degrees. I'm 7 News Chief Meteorologist Veronica Johnson in the First Alert Weather Center.
5: Right now, we're at 65 degrees this morning in Rockville, 70 Ashburn, midnight hour, Wednesday morning, June 17th. 67 this check, Fort Washington, 69 and holding outside the WTOP studios. Time now on WTOP is 12:19.
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5: You may have seen photos and video on social media recently showing workers pouring what looked like hydrogen peroxide into the Lincoln Memorial reflecting pool. Well, we have found out it was hydrogen peroxide, as confirmed to WTOP this week by the Department of the Interior. And the reason, they say, is that it was needed, along with other treatments, to fight the algae that turned the water green when it was originally blue. Crews say this morning it's all part of a broader effort that they're looking at to improve water quality and restore the pool's brand new, if brief, blue appearance. WTOP's Alan Etter with a closer look this morning.
18: Whatever they're doing to the water here is definitely having an impact. It appears they're working their way west to east. On the west side, closest to the Lincoln Memorial, the water definitely turning more blue. It's actually more of a gray blue, but it is showing signs of improvement. The water on the east side of the pool, closest to the Washington Monument, still very bright green. It's going to take some time before they can process nearly 7 million gallons of water in the reflecting pool. Alan Etter, WTOP News.
5: D.C. Mayor Muriel Bowser has named Kim Jackson this week to serve as interim chancellor of D.C. Public Schools. Jackson joined DCPS back in 2012 as principal of Seton Elementary, where she was later named principal of the year. Jackson has since held several leadership roles, including instructional superintendent, chief of elementary schools, and most recently, chief of schools. She'll take over, we understand, for Chancellor Lewis Farabee, who is stepping down after 8 years on the post. Farabee is leaving to take a position, we're told, in the private sector. He said his final day will be this month, June 19th. Axios reports this morning the Republican-controlled House Oversight Committee is apparently investigating how D.C. goes after homeowners who fall behind on their property tax bills. This follows years of criticism that D.C.'s practice of foreclosing on properties with unpaid tax bills can strip homeowners actually of all equity. Oversight Committee Chair Representative James Comer alleges the policy could be in, quote, unconstitutional territory, end quote. D.C. currently levies a 10% annual interest on unpaid property taxes. That allows the city to sell property tax liens, we're told, to third-party investors who can eventually foreclose on the home. Major development turning to now on marijuana sales locally in the state of Virginia. After months of back and forth, the governor and lawmakers appear to have reached a deal. The agreement could clear the way for legal retail sales to move forward. WTOP's Scott Gelman with the latest on what happens next.
12: The market will open on July 1st, 2027, and the state tax on marijuana products will start at 6%. Governor Abigail Spanberger had initially called for 200 retail licenses, but
19: we said, okay, well, let's start with an initial market of 350. But we will not release all of those licenses at the beginning.
12: That means not all of the stores will pop up at once. Public consumption will come with a $250 civil penalty going into effect next year. Spanberger had proposed the consequence be a Class 4 misdemeanor.
19: The place where we clearly found common ground was in ensuring that the penalties are significant and clear for those who sell to underage young people.
12: The plan calls for strict testing and labeling requirements and
20: it includes the authority to issue up to 100 microbusiness licenses by May 1st, 2027.
12: Delegate Paul Krizek says that's to prioritize small businesses. The fate of all of this depends on the budget process, which still has lawmakers at odds. Scott Gelman, WTOP News.
5: Marijuana sales in Maryland locally bringing in $26 million in tax revenue in the first quarter of the year. The state comptroller's office says this morning the money collected from January through March is being distributed across several different programs, including the state's general fund. More than $6 million is going directly into that fund. Other portions are being directed to local government and designated programs across the state. Maryland currently taxes marijuana sales at a rate of 12%. A pizza chain facing a new fate this morning.
21: Pizza Hut is being sold in a multi-billion dollar deal. Parent company Yum Brands, which acquired the 68-year-old restaurant chain, announced a private equity firm, Long Range Capital, is buying the bulk of restaurants for roughly $1.5 billion, except for the mainland China business, which Yum China Holdings is purchasing for $1.2 billion. The chain has struggled with sales across the U.S. and has more than 19,000 restaurants worldwide. Pizza Hut was founded by two brothers in Wichita, Kansas in 1958. Michelle Franz and ABC News.
5: 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Which, of course, means it's Rob's turn this morning.
22: On a beautiful night for baseball at Nationals Park, the Nats rallied to beat the Royals 6-4 to win their fourth straight series and seventh in their last eight. Nassim Nunez scored half the Nats' runs. He became the seventh player in franchise history with multiple triples in a game. He has yet to make an out in this series, but the hero was Curtis Meade. He crushed the three-run homer that held as the game winner in the seventh inning. Foster Griffin, who actually leads MLB in run support, didn't get enough during his solid six-inning start to get his eighth win, but he did lower his ERA in a victory, and the Nationals go for their second series sweep and first of the year at home at 135. Zach Littell looking to rebound from his only loss on the mound since April. Day one of Commanders mandatory minicamp, rookie Sonny Styles continued to acclimate to the pro game.
23: I think just learning how to practice at like the there's like a certain pace of speed, right, where it's like you're not going full speed, but it's not like a walkthrough either. Those reps are huge because you're gonna get a lot of those, especially as the season goes on in the NFL. That's part of it, being able to like learn how to be an NFL player. So just maximizing those type of reps.
22: In the other football, France and Norway were blowout winners at the World Cup. 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Local track star Noah Lyles set a world record in the 150 meters, clocking in at 14.67 seconds at the Golden Spike meet. Rob Woodfork, WTOP Sports.
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5: Traffic and weather on WTOP.
13: Inner loop of the Beltway, slow going through Tyson's with the road work tying up the right and center lane starting near 123, going past the Dulles Toll Road, and eventually extending all the way up to the American Legion Bridge with just that one left lane open. On the outer loop, they're working in the right lane from the Clara Barton Parkway across the Legion Bridge towards the GW Parkway. The exit ramps from both the inner and outer loops to go south on the GW Parkway are also closed overnight. Montgomery County Beltway construction, outer loop from Connecticut Avenue over to 355. You've got two right lanes blocked over there. Water main repairs continue along Bradley Boulevard. That's closed in both directions between Rayburn Road and Huntington Parkway. 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I'm Robert Workman, your next traffic report in 10 minutes.
5: Over to Veronica with a look at the Wednesday forecast.
14: Temperatures early this Wednesday morning are in the upper 60s to mid 70s. We do have some partly cloudy skies that will have at sunrise and partly cloudy for the afternoon. And while there is the possibility of a stray shower, we've got lots of rain-free hours today. Temperature just shy of 90 degrees, but mid-90s on Thursday, making it the hottest day out of the week. It's also going to be pretty humid and could get some afternoon and evening thunderstorms. I'm 7 News Chief Meteorologist Veronica Johnson in the First Alert Weather Center.
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5: Good Wednesday morning, midweek, June 17th, 2026. We do indeed thank you for taking us along for the midnight hour ride. Glad you're in. Welcome. I'm Dean Lane. Juan Herrera is our producer. Top stories this morning. Here at WTOP, Election 2026, we continue this morning tracking results from D.C.'s primary election on Tuesday. In the race for mayor, Janice Lewis-George currently leads Kenyon McDuffie with about 53% of the overall vote so far. And in the race for D.C. delegate, Brooke Pinto has conceded this week the race to Robert White, who has a significant majority this morning of votes so far. In the meantime, Brian Schwab, who has won the Democratic nomination, we understand this morning, for Attorney General in D.C. No matter what the final results are, in the end, D.C.'s new mayor will have to deal with the Trump administration, which has taken a hands-on approach to district affairs at times. This is likely to continue, we understand this morning, as indicated by this recent exchange between a reporter and the president in the White House.
25: One of the two leading candidates, Janice Lewis-George,
7: is running a Zoran Mamdani campaign. It's focused on socialist policies. How would you feel if she emerges victorious in next Tuesday's
8: Well, fight? I wouldn't like it, and maybe we'd take back Washington, run it on the federal basis. We won't put up with it. We're not going to lose our businesses. By the way, Washington now is a safe, beautiful place.
5: Earlier, we were joined by WTOP Capitol Hill correspondent Mitchell Miller and by Michael K. Fauntroy, a policy and government professor at George Mason University, telling WTOP that in reality, there's only so much the president can actually take over in the district without additional congressional authorization to do just that.
9: I don't have any expectation that the president is doing anything more than just sort of talking about doing something as opposed to actually doing it. And by the way, this notion of running things at the federal level runs so counter to conservative orthodoxy, which has for decades talked about the importance of getting the federal government out of people's everyday lives. So the president just effectively undermined decades of conservative orthodoxy. I would also point out that I think there is some interesting visual and concern that has to be expressed here. President Trump struggles with strong women, and he's especially seems to be exercised by black women. And I would just wonder if in some ways he's hoping she wins because she then becomes the perfect foil for some of his cultural politics that he wants to try to push. I would not be surprised at that. And I would also say, for those people who are sort of driven by their feelings for President Trump, sort of high up their list of deciding how they're going to vote, President Trump just endorsed Janice Lewis-George, right? Now, I know most voters aren't ranking that very high on their list, but for those, there might be a handful of folks who are so bothered by that they would actually go out and support her.
10: One thing for sure is that President Trump really likes conflict in the headlines. In the media, those headlines splashed across CNN. Trump goes after this person goes after Trump. That is absolutely something that he thrives on. And if Janice Lewis-George were to win, it would seem that there would be much more of that between the White House and City Hall, the Wilson Building in D.C. WTOP Capitol Hill correspondent Mitchell Miller. Mitch, what do you think about this idea of the president going back and forth with the mayor, as Mayor Muriel Bowser has been interacting with the Trump administration over the past year and a half? There hasn't been much of that with Bowser, but there could very well be a lot of that with the person who has that job next.
11: Absolutely, Nick. I think that there is always this desire of the president to poke, to make sure that he is showing he is the one that's in charge. And I think Muriel Bowser, as mayor, has been fairly adept at trying to sidestep that, at times speaking out against what he's been doing, at other times just saying, well, we don't have the power, even though we don't like it. I mean, you look back at what happened in connection with the federal crime takeover and the fact that we still have National Guard personnel now walking across D.C., and the president, of course, has cited that as a reason for crime going down. You could debate the merits of that. But one of the things, when you go to the D.C. delegate position, that is something where that person in that position can actually push back a little bit, although people may not realize it. For example, there were Democratic senators earlier this year who actually got the government to do a study to see how much it's actually costing taxpayers every day, and they found out that it costs well over $1 million a day to have National Guard personnel in Washington. So that's a subtle way for the person that's in that delegate position to be able to push back a little bit, that they're not always going to be run over by the president. You also have the issue of the fact that even House Republicans want to literally take over the traffic laws of D.C. They want to ban traffic cameras. They want to take away the current prohibition turning right on red. I mean, these are the most local issues you can possibly think of, but that's what the next D.C. delegate is going to encounter. They are going to have to try to push back where they think they can.
5: That was Michael K. Fauntroy, a policy and government professor at George Mason University, and WTOP's Mitchell Miller. In other news, 5 months after the White House East Wing was demolished, questions are growing this week about the rising cost of rebuilding it and adding that massive ballroom. President Trump has repeatedly said the project would cost around $400 million and be paid entirely by private donors. The documents obtained by the Washington Post tell a different story now. A contractor has estimated from early March put the total cost actually closer this morning to $600 million, with more than half now expected to come from taxpayers.
2: The documents that we saw date back to July, actually predate when the project was publicly announced in late July last year. And from the get-go, those dollars, a large chunk of the money was expected to come from U.S. Secret Service and the White House Military Office. And so while the percentage of the total that taxpayers are expected to pay has increased over time, at the beginning, it was about a third, and now, as of March, it was over half. While that percentage has increased, they have always expected taxpayers to pay for part of this project.
5: That is Sarah Blasky, an investigative reporter with the Washington Post. Wednesday morning, June 17th, where the time now is 12:38. Traffic and weather on the 8th. Good morning, Wednesday, to Robert Workman in the WTOP Traffic Center.
13: Good morning, Dean. Southbound on 395. Roadwork continues from Glebe Road all the way down to Duke Street. Just a single left lane open through there. South of that point, you're okay across the Beltway. And continuing on to 95 as you head down towards Woodbridge, there is roadwork down in Stafford County. Southbound on I-95 beginning about a mile before 610, going about a mile past the exit there, and it's all in the right lane. Northbound, your lanes are open all the way up to the Beltway. Wilson Bridge looks good in both directions. For planning purposes, there is a draw span opening scheduled for 4 a.m. You'll be sound asleep by then. Downtown Anacostia and Potomac River bridges look good. Still have some roadwork southbound 3rd Street Tunnel. Right lane was blocked there as you come down from New York Avenue. 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Tickets for River Dance are on sale now at wolftrap.org. I'm Robert Workman, your next traffic report in 10 minutes.
5: 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Here now, 7 News First Alert Chief Meteorologist Veronica Johnson this morning.
14: Expect partly cloudy skies this morning and for the afternoon, and also some higher humidity levels today. Temperatures this morning somewhere between 69 and 74 degrees. We'll have an afternoon temperature range of 85 to 90 degrees, and there could be a stray shower later today. I'm 7 News Chief Meteorologist Veronica Johnson in the First Alert Weather Center.
5: We're at 64 Upper Marlboro, 69 Woodbridge, 70 straight up in our nation's capital, 69 and holding outside the WTOP studios, where the time now is 12:40. On WTOP, we bring you money news at 10 and 40. Here's John.
17: Lockheed Martin is turning to Detroit for a new partnership. The Bethesda defense giant is going to work with General Motors. GM is expected to make parts and help boost munitions production. That, according to the Wall Street Journal, this is the latest move by GM to become more of a player in the defense sector. Pizza Hut is getting a new owner here in the U.S. Private equity group Long Range Capital is buying U.S. operations for $1.5 billion. And Yum China is buying the restaurants there for roughly $1.2 billion. The Dow Jones Industrial Average rose 328 points Tuesday. The S&P 500 slipped 42. The NASDAQ dropping 307 points. And the Federal Reserve wraps up a two-day meeting on Wednesday. No change in interest rates is expected. But new Fed Chairman Kevin Warsh is expected to hold his first press conference. John Werdock, WTOP News.
5: Election 2026 on WTOP, trickling in. Some new information this morning in Ward 5 D.C. Council race. Incumbent Zachary Parker, we have found out in the last few minutes, has been named the winner. And in Ward 6, Charles Allen has also won his D.C. Council race. More coming up on WTOP, where the time now is 12:41. Good morning. Thanks for taking the ride.
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6: News happens here.
5: Iran's foreign minister says this morning any agreement to end the war between the U.S. and Iran would require Israel to withdraw from southern Lebanon, a condition Israel is actually rejecting this week. Now, the deal between Washington and Tehran has not been made public, and there are conflicting accounts this week of what it actually includes. But a signing ceremony is expected by week's end Friday in Switzerland. News Nation correspondent Robert Sherman has more from Qatar.
12: It seems as though more of the pieces are starting to fall into place about what we can expect over the next couple of days, with the president saying that he anticipates Vice President J.D. Vance is going to be in Switzerland on Friday in order to put pen to paper on this deal for the Iranian side. It's expected that their parliament speaker is going to be there. He has served as their key and lead negotiator throughout much of this process. That is who we are anticipating is going to be on the ground in Switzerland on Friday. In terms of how all of this is meant to go, Friday is also meant to serve as a significant day because that's when the Strait of Hormuz formally and fully opens, according to the White House. On the one hand, commercial ships being able to transit through, but on the other hand, the easing of the U.S. naval blockade. Then the president acknowledged that we go to phase two of all of this, the nuclear negotiations, the broader conversations about stability in the region.
19: We have our deal done with Iran. And it should be successful. It goes to a second stage, which I think will be actually easier.
12: But a second element of the long tail phase of this deal, the situation in Lebanon. Iran has made clear that they want what happens in Lebanon to be tied to this deal. Israel has said that they intend to keep their troops in southern Lebanon, and they are prepared to retaliate to any strikes carried out against them.
5: That is News Nation correspondent Robert Sherman. Wednesday morning. The investigation turning the page now to Monday's deadly B-52 bomber crash at Edwards Air Force Base continues this morning as we hear from ABC's Luis Martinez.
20: What we know is that the B-52 had just taken off when it impacted on the runway. Now, we know that there were eight individuals who were aboard the aircraft when it went down. It was a huge fireball that exploded shortly after the aircraft crashed into the ground. Could explain why, but could be explained because the plane had just taken off, so it probably had a large amount of fuel aboard.
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5: Good Wednesday morning, June 17th. Welcome in. I'm Dean Lane. Glad you're with us this morning, where the time now is 12:45 on WTOP.
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5: FBI Director Kash Patel says this morning the agency stopped a planned attack against the UFC fight over the weekend, the event at the White House on Sunday. Court papers unsealed on Tuesday say the alleged plan on the table involved apparently using drones equipped with explosives. Five people have been arrested in this case in various parts of the country, including an Ohio man. An affidavit says alleged plotters were unhappy with the direction of the country. ABC News contributor Rich Frankel, a former special agent in charge of the FBI's New York office, joined Sean and Ann earlier to talk more about this alleged plot.
26: It appears that the finding out about this or discovery of this plot was almost textbook in the sense that you have a parent who identifies that one of their children is acting out of character, starts talking almost irrationally, uses their graduation money to buy weapons, and is talking about hurting possibly himself, but actually hurting others. And so the parent reached out to local law enforcement, the sheriff's office in their county. The sheriff did a preliminary investigation, saw what was going on, knew that it was something that could be much larger, and reached out to the local FBI office. And the local FBI office jumped on it. And based upon what I read in the complaint, they immediately saw that he had purchased weapons, had talked about possibly hurting other people, possibly talking about explosives. And then from there, they got warrants, they expanded their investigation and determined that this individual had been online in one of the chat rooms and then talking about what they don't like about the U.S., what they don't like about America, what should be done about it, that they don't like Israel, that they don't like possibly Jews, you know, anti-Semitic. And then they further followed up on it and found out that a group of them had actually gone into their own chat room within the app Signal. And in that Signal chat, they did talk about or planned to commit an act of terrorism against the White House at the UFC event, where they would use drones to have explosions go off over the heads of all the dignitaries and all the people in attendance. And when the people were running away, they would then shoot them with rifles and shotguns.
0: Rich, with the court records and the court documents they looked at, I mean, they certainly are not out there right now, but I know they've been unsealed. Did you get any sense that this group had the means to do any of this, to carry out any of this?
26: So I don't think we've seen yet the drones or the explosives, that they had those or that they were active with those. That could have been, you know, in the planning stages still, but they did have shotguns. The person who was arrested, the main person out of Ohio, had a shotgun, had just bought a rifle, and had a lot of spent rounds in his residence, showing that he had practiced with both of those weapons, from what I could tell.
1: In our final few seconds here, we understand the Secret Service was also perhaps involved in this investigation. We have five arrests, but the court documents suggested there might have been 20 people involved. What does that tell you, that not everybody has been rounded up here?
26: Yeah, so this was definitely a joint FBI, U.S. Secret Service, JTTF, Joint Terrorism Task Force investigation, and this case is not done. I think they had to bring it in because they wanted to make sure that even though the UFC event is over and done with, that these individuals are not going out and possibly doing another terrorist attack. So they did the takedown and arrested five, but I'm pretty sure that you're going to see other arrests in the future, because I don't think this case is over. I think it's just in the beginning stages.
5: That's ABC News contributor Rich Frankel on WTOP talking with Sean and Ann. He's a former special agent in charge of the FBI's New York office. 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
13: Lanes open southbound on 270, coming down from Montgomery Village towards the lane divide. Outer loop of the Beltway through Montgomery County. Two right lanes blocked between Connecticut Avenue and 355. And then a separate work zone as you approach the American Legion Bridge. Near the Claire Barton Parkway, you'll see barrels in the right lane. That'll extend across the river and over towards the Virginia shoreline, where you'll also see the exit ramp to the southbound GW Parkway is closed. On the inner loop coming up from Tyson's, it's the right and center lanes blocked, so only one left lane is open. North of the toll road on the way up towards the American Legion Bridge, that crew has also blocked off the exit ramp to the southbound GW Parkway. I'm Robert Workman, your next traffic report in 10 minutes.
5: Coming up after traffic and weather on WTOP for you this morning.
4: The Brewer making more history in a neighborhood that's full of it. In Northwest, I'm John Doman.
14: Expect higher temperatures, slightly higher humidity, and a slight rain chance also for later today. Temperatures this morning will be somewhere between 69 and 74 degrees at sunrise. And for the afternoon, between 85 and 90 degrees. We're closer to 95, 96 degrees on Thursday with afternoon showers and storms. 7 News Chief Meteorologist Veronica Johnson in the First Alert Weather Center.
5: It's a nice morning this midnight hour, Wednesday morning midweek, June 17th. We're at 66 degrees in Hyattsville, this check. 67 Herndon, 70 Foggy Bottom. Back up to 70, up a degree outside the WTOP studios. Also coming up this half hour for you.
7: Virginia lawmakers reach a deal on a plan for a retail marijuana marketplace. I'm Scott Gelman.
5: Latest check of traffic and weather on this Wednesday morning brought to you here at WTOP by Mervis. WTOP at 1251. Good.
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15: 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Did you know that motor vehicle crashes are the number one cause of death among children? And shockingly, 3 out of 4 child safety seats are not installed correctly. When used properly, a child safety seat can reduce the risk of death by as much as 71%.
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2: News
8: happens here.
5: Street takeovers, as they are known, are growing a concern, growing actually across the entire region right now. That's when large crowds, as we've reported on WTOP, often with modified cars, gather to block intersections, perform burnouts, race, and shut down traffic. Many of the events are organized on social media in advance and can pop up with very little warning. Now, locally, Montgomery County leaders are looking for ways to crack down on this experience. Councilmember Andrew Friedson, who is running for county exec, has introduced a bill this week.
9: It prohibits engaging, participating, aiding, and promoting unlawful race, speed contests, street takeovers, exhibition driving events, or stunt driving events, making them punishable as a Class A violation. This is a new local standard, and it is something that our police officers need as a tool to prevent these activities from happening.
5: A public hearing on the matter, the measure itself, is set for the holiday, July 14th. A woman in D.C. is working to change perceptions in the craft beer industry. She's reopening Urban Garden Brewing, aiming to challenge stereotypes. As WTOP's John Doman tells us, the grand opening itself marks a new chapter for the business and its mission.
4: Imani Collier doesn't look like the typical craft brewer, which is one reason why she's so determined to make it in this industry.
10: I realized that there was a lack in representation, especially not just as Black American, but also like Black women.
4: On Friday, after years of working for this moment, she'll finally open Urban Garden Brewing.
10: It's very exciting to be able to open D.C.'s first Black women-owned brick-and-mortar brewery.
4: And she's doing it right next door to the Howard Theater, where her grandfather used to perform in the same building. She fell in love with the process of making beer when this was also the home of Right Proper Brewing.
10: It kind of made the experience a little bit more comfortable because, like, I know the ins and outs, but also a bit surreal because it's now my space.
4: In Northwest, John Dome in WTOP News.
5: After weeks of negotiations, Virginia lawmakers and the governor have apparently struck a deal this week to launch a retail marijuana marketplace. WTOP Scott Gelman this morning breaks down what it means for the Commonwealth.
7: It's set to open July 1st of next year. Virginia Governor Abigail Spanberger says there will be 350 retail licenses across the state, up from her initial recommendation, but that many stores won't all be popping up at once.
11: Every priority that I had, whether it's public safety, public health, kids' safety, setting the marketplace up for success, and what had been a concern was how do we implement it this quickly? All of the goals that I had are met.
7: There are strict testing and labeling requirements, and
17: the state tax will begin at 6% when retail sales launch, and it will rise to 8% only after July 1, 2029.
7: That's State Senator LaCherise Aird.
17: A $250 public consumption civil penalty, but this penalty is delayed until 2027.
7: Spanberger initially proposed public consumption be a Class 4 misdemeanor. All of this is tied to a final state budget package, which still has lawmakers divided. Scott Gelman, WTOP News.
5: We understand this morning the criminal trial tied to the collapse of Baltimore's Key Bridge now has a start date on the table. A federal judge says the case against the operator of the container ship known as the Dolly will begin October 4th, 2027. The ship's operator and an employee were charged earlier this year with conspiracy, obstruction, and safety violations. Prosecutors in the case allege the company concealed dangerous conditions, falsified inspection records, and operated the ship despite known risks. Six construction workers in all were killed that overnight early morning when the ship lost power and crashed into the bridge in March of 2024. 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
4: It was Negro Leagues night at Nationals Park, where the Nats held off the Royals 6-4 to match their season best, four straight wins in eight of their last 11 to get four games over 500. Curtis Meade delivered the winning runs with his 424-foot blast in the seventh inning, telling the Nationals radio network,
24: "You know, I think we're just playing super well-rounded baseball. You know, the at-bats have been high quality and the pitchers have been doing their job, so it's been fun."
4: Pitchers like Foster Griffin, whose 100-pitch start is brought to you by the number six. That's how many strikeouts he threw in six innings of six hit, one-run ball for no decision. Quick turnaround to the getaway game with Zach Littell taking the 135 first pitch in search of the Nats' first series sweep at home this season.
2: The Commanders open mandatory mini camp in Ashburn, and Dan Quinn explains the importance.
3: This time of year is like so important for their skill work. How can they develop a certain part of an option route, a certain part of something? So that piece is a big part of their springs to elevate what part of their game they want to work heading into camp. So it's like this giant ramp up in a way to gear towards a month from now.
2: And could that offense add a veteran receiver before then? The San Francisco 49ers are reportedly finally prepared to move on from Brandon Ayuk with the expectation that the move comes before the start of training camp. At the World Cup, a pair of blowouts. Kylian Mbappe scored twice to become France's record goal scorer and passed Lionel Messi for third in career World Cup scoring in a 3-1 win over Senegal. And Erling Haaland scored his first two World Cup goals to account for half of Norway's scoring in a 4-1 rout of Iraq. Rob Woodfork, WTOP Sports.
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5: Workman this morning in the WTOP Traffic Center Wednesday.
13: Construction delays in a loop of the Beltway as you leave Tyson's north of the Dulles Toll Road. Right and center lanes are blocked, so just one left lane open all the way to the American Legion Bridge. Southbound on 395, it's just one left lane open from Glebe Road heading down towards Duke Street. And over in Maryland, northbound on I-95, they leave you just one left lane getting by as you head past the rest area north of Laurel after 216 on the way up towards Route 32. Not quite as much volume up there, but it does get a little tight. Southbound, your lanes are open coming down towards the Beltway. There's some outer loop road work between Connecticut Avenue and 355 in the two right lanes. The WTOP Traffic Center is presented by Window Nation. Right now, buy four windows, get four free. 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I'm Robert Workman, your next traffic report in 10 minutes.
14: Expect higher temperatures, slightly higher humidity, and a slight rain chance also for later today. Temperatures this morning will be somewhere between 69 and 74 degrees at sunrise. And for the afternoon, between 85 and 90 degrees. We're closer to 95, 96 degrees on Thursday with afternoon showers and storms. 7 News Chief Meteorologist Veronica Johnson in the First Alert Weather Center.
5: 67 Gaithersburg and Arlington as well. A degree cooler, 66 Lanham, 70 straight up at our nation's capital, where the time now is 12:59.
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5: Good Wednesday morning, midweek, June 17th. I'm Dean Lane. Coming up this 1 a.m. hour on your Wednesday, results continue to trickle in D.C.'s primary races with voters choosing candidates for mayor, D.C. delegate in Congress, and several D.C. council seats. Will update you. Men already been charged in a deadly shooting involving the National Guard members in D.C. now faces federal murder charges, we're told.
8: Two people are dead in two related shootings, one that happened on a Metro bus. I'm Kate Ryan.
7: Plus, Virginia lawmakers reach a compromise on plans for retail marijuana stores. I'm Scott Gelman.
5: It was a mixed day on Wall Street at the closing bell Tuesday. The Dow finished up 328 points. The Nasdaq was down 307. Good morning. Welcome in for the ride. 1 o'clock, the time now on WTOP.
12: From ABC News, I'm Dave Packer. New details on an alleged plot to attack the UFC fight night at the White House. The plan, foiled by the FBI, allegedly called for using explosive drones to target buildings in the area. ABC News Chief Justice Correspondent Pierre Thomas.
18: Five people now under arrest. It was a serious threat. 19-year-old Tyson Proper from Knox County, Ohio, charged with conspiring against the United States and attempted murder. With other suspects from California, Nebraska, and Missouri, all charged with conspiracy to commit murder. The alleged plot discovered after Proper's mother contacted police just 4 days before the UFC event.
12: A wildfire that broke out in Spokane County, Washington, has quickly grown to a 200-plus acre wildfire, threatening homes outside of Spokane. County Fire District 9 Commissioner Brian Mather.
19: 2,340 primary and secondary structures, which are under evacuation. We have level two and level three evacuations that have occurred. We have multiple resources on this incident, which is going to be ongoing now for several days.
12: Firefighters are not only battling the blaze, but the conditions are dry and windy, making it tough to contain. In Albania, demonstrators continue their third week of Flamingo Revolution protests against a planned luxury development on a scenic and environmentally sensitive stretch of coastline. All this began as protests solely against the resort, which is tied to President Trump's son-in-law, Jared Kushner, and Ivanka Trump. They've now expanded to broader protests against the government and the work of Prime Minister Edi Rama, this protester.
0: So we took our conversations from coffee shops down to the streets. We are asking for the Prime Minister to hear. Our first cause is for the Prime Minister to resign.
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5: 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Wednesday morning, midweek, June 17th, 2026. Mostly cloudy, might see a spotty shower towards daybreak. The low 69 to 74, according to Veronica. Partly cloudy, showers possible during the day, 85 to 90.

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1: Because he is seen largely as an extension of the mayoral tenure of Muriel Bowser. Muriel Bowser, of course, has had three terms now, and while she didn't formally endorse McDuffie, she clearly indicated that she would like to see him in that job. So if things do go the way that we think they may be going in the mayoral race, that's a real break from where the city is right now. And then Robert White, just the fact that the margin, as you pointed out, is so huge in that race, clearly a large amount of support for him and people wanting him to get in there. And that's what he said he would do, that he would get in there and fight for D.C. and not just do everything status quo.
2: Yeah, let's just say it like it is, Mitch. If these two win, if Robert White and Denise Lewis George end up winning together, we will see them together rallying against the Trump administration. We will hear them fight against the Trump administration. It is going to be a very volatile political atmosphere in D.C. when it comes to Trump administration of interference into D.C. sovereignty and self-governance and autonomy, which is what we have seen up until now. We have up until now seen the Bowser administration try to walk that fine line, try to cooperate to some extent with the Trump administration to tamp down some of that political volatility. But between these two candidates, Robert White and Janice Lewis George, there is no sign coming from either of them that they would travel along that same path that Bowser and her administration have done with this.
1: Right. And I think a lot of people felt that was missing the last couple of years with Eleanor Holmes Norton. She obviously had slowed down considerably at age 89. She was not out there in those fiery news conferences that she was known for many, many years. Normally, she would have been standing side by side with Muriel Bowser, you know, announcing their opposition to whatever it was that the Trump administration was trying to clamp down on in connection with D.C. And a lot of residents just felt that the city wasn't standing up for itself, quite frankly, as much as it should be. I should note, though, however, that Robert White, when he addressed the crowd, he thanked Eleanor Holmes Norton for her more than three decades in the office. So there's certainly a respect for what she has done in that office. But now this is clearly a changing of the guard.
3: WTOP Capitol Hill correspondent Mitchell Miller Wednesday morning talking with our Nick Iannelli. More to come on WTOP. It's 106. In other news, a deadly shooting locally in Northwest D.C. ends with police shooting and killing a suspect this week on a Metro bus. Tuesday morning is when it happened. It happened less than a mile from where investigators say 44-year-old Sean Williams shot and killed 44-year-old Melissa Wallace Pulliam. The latest now on the investigation. For that, we turn this morning to WTOP's Kate Ryan Wednesday.
4: The first shooting happened just after 7 a.m. on the corner of Wisconsin Avenue and Porter Street in the Cleveland Park area of D.C., and police arrived within minutes.
5: When they arrived on the scene, they located an adult female that had been shot.
4: Interim D.C. Police Chief Jeff Carroll said the woman was killed as a result of that shooting. Witnesses told police the suspect took off on a D.C. Metro bus. That bus was stopped by police less than a mile away, not far from Tenleytown. Carroll says police were evacuating the bus when the man they believe was the suspect reached into a bag. Carroll says police told him to stop.
5: The suspect then pulled a firearm out of that bag, brought it up, pointed in the direction of an officer, and two MPD officers discharged their firearm, striking the individual who had the gun and also striking the gun that was in his hand.
4: The suspect died on the scene. Carroll said the man had prior arrests for domestic violence involving the victim. The case remains under investigation. In Northwest D.C., Kate Ryan, WTOP News.
3: Well, they say this morning the suspect's gun was apparently recovered on the scene. The officers involved in the shooting have been placed on administrative leave while the incident is being investigated.
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0: Did you know you can donate real estate too?
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1: At 1 o'clock. Traffic and weather on the 8th. Good morning, Wednesday, to Robert Workman in the WTOP Traffic Center this hour.
4: Good morning, Dean. Getting reports of a possible crash northbound on Colesville Road between the Beltway and Four Corners at University Boulevard. Watch for some emergency response through there. On the outer loop of the Beltway, you're okay through Silver Spring. There is road work up ahead after Connecticut Avenue over past 355 and 270. Looks like two right lanes are still barreled off through there. On the northbound lanes of I-95, construction between 216 and Route 32 as you head up past the rest area north of Laurel. They are working along the right and center portions of the road. Roadway. On the Virginia Beltway, only one left lane is open through the work zone interloop coming up from Tyson's towards the American Legion Bridge, and the exit ramp to the southbound George Washington Parkway is closed. The outer loop, there is a shorter work zone in the right lane across the Legion Bridge, and the outer loop exit to the southbound GW Parkway is also closed. 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I'm Robert Workman, your next traffic report in 10 minutes.
1: Veronica's got a check of that forecast for us this morning.
5: After some very comfortable days, you'll notice a bit more humidity on this Wednesday, and especially for the end of this work week. We'll get back to the nicer, more comfortable conditions by the weekend. Now, early this morning, our temperatures are in the upper 60s to mid-70s. Later today, mid-80s to around 90 degrees will be partly cloudy, and there's a chance of a stray shower. Otherwise, it's mid to upper 90s on Thursday. It's going to be more humid, and we'll be tracking some strong thunderstorms for the afternoon and evening. 7 News Chief Meteorologist Veronica Johnson in the First Alert Weather Center.
1: We are right now at 68 degrees, Reston, 67 Bethesda, 70 on the National Mall, 70 outside the WTOP studios. This check of traffic and weather brought to you this morning, Wednesday, on WTOP by Long Fence. 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And coming right up this half hour on WTOP for you this morning.
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1: Good Wednesday morning, June 17th. Welcome in. I'm Dean Lane. 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
1: The cost of President Donald Trump's proposed White House ballroom keeps going up. The Washington Post has gotten hold, apparently, of documents that show the current estimates just on how much money it will take to build this massive project in the end. And who's paying for it, or at least some of it, also seems to keep changing. Sarah Blasky is one of the Post reporters who broke this story, joining Ann and Sean earlier to talk about it.
11: President Trump has repeatedly said that the ballroom project, what he has knocked down the East Wing of the White House and what is being built to replace that, that project would cost $400 million. That's the figure that has been known publicly. My colleague and I were able to get a couple of internal documents, basically project summaries that break down the internal estimated costs. These were summaries made by the contractor in the project and provided to the White House. And they show that as of March, the cost of that project was actually estimated to be more like $600 million. So 50% more than what the president had said.
12: Sarah, also, President Trump promised this project would be privately funded. He was asked numerous times when he came up with this idea and said it over and over again. What have you all found out about that?
11: The documents that we obtained break down where this estimated cost will be coming from, where the money to cover those costs will come from. And what it shows is about half will be covered by private donors, as President Trump has repeatedly said. But the other half, and this is what's new, this is what's different than what he has said in the past, the other half of that $600 million, so $300 million, is expected to come from taxpayers via the U.S. Secret Service and the White House Military Office primarily.
13: Any idea what's changed here on that, both in terms of the cost increase and who is paying for it?
11: Well, the documents that we saw date back to July, actually predate when the project was publicly announced in late July last year. And from the get-go, those dollars, a large chunk of the money was expected to come from U.S. Secret Service and the White House Military Office. And so while the percentage of the total that taxpayers are expected to pay has increased over time, at the beginning, it was about a third. And now, as of March, it was over half. While that percentage has increased, they have always expected taxpayers to pay for part of this project, according to these records.
12: Sarah, this ballroom project has been very unpopular with the American public. Plenty of lawmakers on both sides of the aisle. Have you gotten reaction from anyone to this latest reporting that you all been doing?
11: We're getting reactions in all day today. And I would summarize them by saying, essentially, what we're hearing from the Hill is that people didn't know. They didn't know that taxpayers had already paid on this project. That's another thing that our reporting uncovered, was a log of invoices, of the contractors' invoices, showing that tens of millions of dollars had already gone out from Secret Service and the White House Military Office to that contractor on this project. And so what we're hearing from people sort of so far, and some of those comments are still coming in, is that lawmakers didn't know about that. And there are a lot of questions being raised about, you know, where those funds came from, what they had been intended for, and we're hoping to continue reporting that out.
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6: Virginia lawmakers reach a compromise on plans for retail marijuana stores. I'm Scott Gelman.
1: Traffic and weather on WTOP.
4: Roadwork continues southbound 3rd Street Tunnel, beginning a little ways south of the light at New York Avenue. As you go through the tunnel, you're down to just one lane. 695 Southeast Southwest Freeway off of the U.S. Capitol exit. You should find all of your lanes open in both directions. South on 395, heading down past Glebe Road. Construction blocks the right and center lanes. Only a single left lane open. That work zone goes all the way down to Duke Street. On the triple on 95, leaving the Beltway in Springfield, your lanes are reported open down across the Purple Heart Bridge at the Occoquan. There's roadwork up ahead before and after 610 Garrisonville Road. Right lane blocked through that stretch. Northbound, your lanes are open from Quantico to the Beltway. I'm Robert Workman. Your next traffic report in 10 minutes.
1: Let's check that forecast with Veronica this morning here on WTOP.
5: Well, on this Wednesday, there's a chance for a stray shower. By Thursday, it's rain, thunderstorms, strong to severe. And Friday, we'll be tracking some more much-needed rainfall, especially for the first half. That's through the morning hours up until about 2 p.m. on Friday, your highest chance of rain. Temperatures this morning between 69 and 74 degrees. We'll get closer to 90 for your Wednesday afternoon, mid-90s on Thursday. Day, mid-80s by Friday. I'm 7 News Chief Meteorologist Veronica Johnson in the First Alert Weather Center.
1: 71 degrees at the Wharf in D.C., 69 Oxon Hill, 68 Sterling, 70 and holding outside the WTOP studios. WTOP at 120. Good morning.
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10: 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News happens here.
1: President Donald Trump and his niece, Mary Trump, have settled a long-running lawsuit over disclosure of his income tax returns, according to a new court filing. ABC's Peter Haralumbos has more for us this morning.
17: Accusing his niece of engaging in a, quote, insidious plot to hurt his reputation and political chances, Donald Trump sued his niece, Mary Trump, in 2021, claiming she leaked his tax returns to the New York Times. He sought $100 million in damages. A court filing on Tuesday revealed that both Mary and Donald Trump are, quote, pleased to report they've reached a settlement to dismiss the case, though the terms of the settlement were not disclosed. Peter Haralambos, ABC News.
1: National Park Service crews are using hydrogen peroxide to treat that algae that turned the water green, you remember, in the Lincoln Memorial Reflecting Pool recently? WTOP's Alan Etter with a close-up look.
18: Well, it is slowly but surely turning blue. At the moment, more of a gray-green blue, but standing here looking west to east, it's definitely changing color. On the far east side near 17th Street, the color still a bright green where the algae infestation remains. But on the west side, near the Lincoln Memorial, it's definitely getting more blue. Crews were out here earlier putting chemicals into the water, but they continue to manually strain the water and use the nano bubbler system to take care of all this algae. At the Reflecting Pool, Alan Etter, WTOP News.
1: Turning to an update now on WTOP on Virginia's budget talks and where we stand this morning. The House of Delegates had been set to meet in Richmond on Thursday on the issue, but that session has now been canceled, we understand, this week. And Virginia Scope reports this week there's still no budget agreement in place. At the center of this dispute, apparently, how to handle data centers. Now, the House plan keeps a tax exemption in place, while the Senate proposal on the table would add a tiered fee on data center generators. That disagreement is now delaying this final budget deal. Democratic State Senator Louise Lucas this morning on that.
19: Anyone that knows me understands that I stand with the people and work towards representing their interests. This issue is bigger than the governor, is bigger than the speaker, is bigger than me. This is about data centers and their inability to understand that they need to pay their fair share of the tax.
1: The new fiscal year starts July 1st. If there is no deal by then, Virginia would be facing its first ever partial government shutdown. Stay tuned. Virginia is moving closer now to legal retail cannabis sales this week. Lawmakers and Governor Abigail Spanberger have reached a deal, apparently, to create a retail marketplace in the Commonwealth. WTOP Scott Gelman has more on what the agreement actually means.
6: Lawmakers initially hoped sales would start on January 1st, but under the new agreement, the market will open next July.
20: By restoring the retail cap to 350 locations, which is in this legislation, we are giving the legal market a real opportunity to meet demand across Virginia.
6: All of those 350 won't open at once, State Senator LaCharisse Aird.
20: We address intoxicating hemp products that have proliferated in gas stations, vape shops, and other retail settings. And we also make sure that there are very strict testing and labeling requirements maintained in the compromise.
6: The consequence for public consumption will be a $250 fine going into effect next year. Governor Abigail Spanberger says the plan is all dependent on a final state budget package.
21: In the end, we all wanted to deliver a marketplace that the Commonwealth could implement effectively for the long term.
6: Scott Gelman, WTOP News.
1: The criminal trial tied to the collapse of Baltimore's Key Bridge now has a start date. A federal judge in the case says the case itself against the operator of the container known as the Dolly, the ship, will begin October 4th of 2027. The ship's operator and an employee were charged earlier this year, you may remember, with conspiracy, obstruction, and safety violations in the case. Prosecutors allege the company concealed dangerous conditions, falsified inspection records, and operated the ship despite knowing those risks. Six construction workers were killed that overnight early morning when the ship lost power and crashed into the bridge in March of 2024. 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
24: On a beautiful night for baseball at Nationals Park, the Nats rallied to beat the Royals 6-4 to win their fourth straight series and seventh in their last eight. Nassim Nunez scored half the Nats' runs. He became the seventh player in franchise history with multiple triples in a game. He has yet to make an out in this series, but the hero was Curtis Meade. He crushed the three-run homer that held as the game winner in the seventh inning. Foster Griffin, who actually leads MLB in run support, didn't get enough during his solid six-inning start to get his eighth win, but he did lower his ERA in a victory. And the Nationals go for their second series sweep and first of the year at home at 135. Zach Littell looking to rebound from his only loss on the mound since April. Day one of Commanders mandatory minicamp, rookie Sonny Styles continued to acclimate to the pro game.
25: I think just learning how to practice at like there's like a certain pace of speed, like where it's like you're not going full speed, but it's not like a walkthrough either. Those reps are huge because you're gonna get a lot of those, especially as the season goes on in the NFL. That's part of being able to like learn how to be an NFL player. So just maximizing those type of reps.
24: In the other football, France and Norway were blowout winners at the World Cup. 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Local track star Noah Lyles set a world record in the 150 meters, clocking in at 14.67 seconds at the Golden Spike meet. Rob Woodfork, WTOP Sports.
1: 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We update traffic and weather for you this early Wednesday morning midweek in 1 minute.
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1: Traffic and weather on WTOP.
4: Road work continues on the outer loop of the Beltway between Connecticut Avenue and 355. Two right lanes are tied up. Up ahead, another work zone before the Clara Barton Parkway and across the American Legion Bridge. Right lane is blocked and the exit to the southbound GW Parkway is closed. Coming up the inner loop of the Beltway, northbound on 495, north of Tyson's as you head up from the Dulles Toll Road. Right and center lanes are blocked to the American Legion Bridge. Only one left lane is open through there. The exit from the inner loop of the Beltway to go south on the GW Parkway is also closed overnight. 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I'm Robert Workman. Your next traffic report in 10 minutes.
1: Check that forecast with Veronica this morning.
5: Expect partly cloudy skies on this Wednesday and some higher temperatures and even some slightly higher humidity levels. We're upper 60s to mid 70s this morning. Your afternoon temperatures mid 80s to around 90 degrees. Again, a chance of a stray shower later today. Thursday on weather alert for the possibility of some strong to severe thunderstorms. Your afternoon and evening, it is going to be much hotter. 91 to 97 degrees. I'm 7 News Chief Meteorologist Veronica Johnson in the First Alert Weather Center.
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1: Good Wednesday morning, midweek, June 17th, 2026. We do indeed thank you for taking us along for the very early 1 a.m. hour ride. Glad you're in. Welcome. I'm Dean Lane. Juan Herrera is our producer. Politics topping the news this morning as we continue at WTOP with Election 2026 tracking results from D.C.'s primary election on Tuesday. Updating you now in the race for mayor, Janice Lewis-George currently leads Kenny McDuffie this morning with about 53% of the overall vote counted so far. Meanwhile, Brian Schwab, who has won the Democratic nomination for Attorney General in D.C., the Ward 5 D.C. Council race, Zachary Parker has been named the winner. And in Ward 6, Charles Allen has also won the D.C. Council race. While many of the results are not final, of course, as of yet, WTOP's Mike Murillo is learning this morning from some of the candidates on how they're feeling right now.
9: In the race for mayor, Janice Lewis-George celebrated her early numbers.
11: We are making history by showing this country that the dream of America is still alive in its capital city.
9: It was a hard-fought battle that saw both Lewis-George and challenger Kenny McDuffie spar over whose path was best in areas including fighting crime and protecting home rule. McDuffie, before the first results came out, told the crowd at his watch party,
12: "We're going to respect this process, but I want you all to know the fight continues tomorrow and every single day after it."
9: In other races, while the contest may go through a few ranked choice voting rounds, Oye Owoliwa is feeling good about what he's seen in the race for an at-large council seat.
13: We're seeing the need for a progressive change in D.C., whether it's my own race or the mayor delegate.
9: Mike Murillo, WTOP News.
1: Although it's a certainty that this year's election will bring D.C. a brand new mayor, Muriel Bowser, of course, has declined to run again. Another thing is certain as well this morning. D.C.'s new mayor will still have to deal with the Trump administration, which has taken a hands-on approach to district affairs recently on and off. This is likely to continue, as indicated by this recent exchange between a reporter and the president in the White House.
14: One of the two leading candidates, Janice Lewis-George, is running a Zoran Mandami campaign. It's focused on socialist policies. How would you feel if she emerges victorious in next Tuesday's?
15: Well, I wouldn't like it, and maybe we'd take back Washington, run it on the federal basis. We won't put up with it. We're not going to lose our businesses. By the way, Washington now is a safe, beautiful place.
1: Earlier, we spoke here at WTOP to CityCast DC reporter Emma Uber, who says this morning the president's comments may have impacted the race for mayor.
16: Both Janice Lewis-George and her primary opponent, Kenya McDuffie, have talked about ways that they want to stand up to the Trump administration. But Lewis-George has certainly taken a more outspoken approach. And in my experience at the polls today, voters seem to really appreciate that. President Trump weighed in for the first time last week on this election and threatened D.C. home rule if Janice Lewis-George wins. And I actually think that may have had the opposite effect that he wanted. I think that some people in D.C., especially voters that were undecided or maybe pay more attention to national politics than local, took that as, whoever Trump doesn't like, I do like, and I'm going to vote for her.
1: That was CityCast D.C. reporter Emma Uber. Robert White won the Democratic nomination for D.C. delegate to Congress, easily defeating his closest competitor, fellow council member Brooke Pinto. And White is now poised to succeed longtime delegate Eleanor Holmes Norton. WTOP's Capitol Hill correspondent Mitchell Miller, Wednesday morning, today on the Hill.
17: This city never gave up on me, and I will never give up on you.
18: Robert White speaking to supporters soon after Brooke Pinto conceded shortly before 11 p.m. White made a point of taking a moment to honor the service of Eleanor Holmes Norton, who's held the position for 35 years.
17: Congresswoman Norton, thank you. And I promise you that I will carry your legacy forward. I, too, will not yield on behalf of the people of Washington, D.C.
18: Vote totals show White overwhelmed the field of five candidates. When Pinto called him, he was leading with more than 60% of the vote, while she had just over 20%. On Capitol Hill, Mitchell Miller, WTOP News.
1: WTOP News time, now 1:35. Proposed deal between the U.S. and Iran to end the war, turning the page this morning, has not yet been made public, and there are conflicting accounts of what it includes. ABC News correspondent Karen Hua reports on what is known to this moment.
19: The deal has been signed digitally, but the full text hasn't been released, and the two sides are giving different reports about what it contains. Both sides say the U.S. will lift its blockade of Iranian ports and Iran will reopen the Strait of Hormuz. But while Trump says passage through the strait will be permanently toll-free, Iran says it will establish and collect fees. The fate of Iran's nuclear program, the reason the U.S. went to war, also in limbo. The details to be hammered out during another 60-day period of talks. Yesterday, President Trump saying this.
20: Iran will not have a nuclear weapon. They fully agreed to that. With strong policing powers.
19: But Iran had already agreed not to possess nuclear weapons under a 2015 deal with the Obama administration, which Trump tore up in his first term. Vice President J.D. Vance answering critics who question if this pact offers any real improvement over the original.
21: If it's the same thing, why is it that the Gulf Arabs hated your deal and they love our deal? They are the ones who are in the region.
19: Iran has been demanding the release of its frozen assets and the lifting of sanctions. The Trump administration says Iran will only get rewarded economically if it meets the obligations under the deal.
1: Again, ABC News correspondent Karen Hua, Wednesday morning. The Trump administration making major changes within the Department of Education.
29: Now they're shifting two key offices over to other federal agencies. The Office of Special Education and Rehab Services is going to be overseen by the Department of Health and Human Services. So they move out there. Special Ed Office manages like billions in grants, oversees state compliance with individuals for disabilities and the like. The Office for Civil Rights now becomes part of the Department of Justice.
1: News Nation correspondent Connell McShane this morning on WTOP at 1:37. An update on traffic and weather a minute away. Meantime, if you're just joining us, welcome in for the early morning ride. Glad you're spending time with us. A recap of some of the top stories we're following if you have indeed just joined us.
0: ABC News, I'm Dave Packer. New details on an alleged plot to attack the UFC Fight Night at the White House. The plan foiled by the FBI, allegedly called for using explosive drones to target buildings in the area. ABC News Chief Justice Correspondent Pierre Thomas.
4: Five people now under arrest.
6: It was a serious threat.
4: 19-year-old Tyson Proper from Knox County, Ohio, charged with conspiring against the United States and attempted murder. With other suspects from California, Nebraska, and Missouri, all charged with conspiracy to commit murder. The alleged plot discovered after Proper's mother contacted police just 4 days before the UFC event.
0: A wildfire that broke out in Spokane County, Washington has quickly grown to a 200-plus acre wildfire threatening homes outside of Spokane in Albania. Demonstrators continue their third week of Flamingo Revolution protests against a planned luxury development on an environmentally sensitive stretch of coastline. This is ABC News.
1: Good morning, Wednesday, June 17th. Glad you're with us. 1:38 on WTOP. Traffic and weather on the 8s and when it breaks, 24/7. Traffic's first. Here's Robert Workman in the WTOP Traffic Center Wednesday. All right, we'll check back with Robert. Let's check that forecast now with Veronica this morning.
5: Temperatures early this Wednesday morning are in the upper 60s to mid 70s. We do have some partly cloudy skies that we'll have at sunrise and partly cloudy for the afternoon. And while there is the possibility of a stray shower, we've got lots of rain-free hours today. Temperature just shy of 90 degrees, but mid-90s on Thursday, making it the hottest day out of the week. It's also going to be pretty humid and could get some afternoon and evening thunderstorms. I'm 7 News Chief Meteorologist Veronica Johnson in the First Alert Weather Center.
1: 69 degrees in our nation's capital. Let's check in now with Robert Workman in the WTOP Traffic Center.
22: Thank you kindly. It helps if I turn the mic on, I suppose. Southbound. Buttons. It's all the buttons. It's always the buttons.
1: I'm telling you. There's so many of them.
22: I have like two. I don't know. Southbound, you have a lot. You have a lot more buttons. Southbound on 395, you only have one lane to worry about coming down from Glebe Road through the work zone that goes all the way to Duke Street. Three out of the four blocked. Southbound on I-95, they're doing some work down near 610. Right lane taken away as you head as you approach 610 and going for about a mile past the exit through there. Northbound, your lanes are all open up to the Occoquan and the Beltway. We're a little over 2 hours away from a scheduled draw span opening. Now, that's a big button over at the Wilson Bridge. That'll stop all traffic just around 4 o'clock this morning. We're brought to you by Wolf Trap. Don't miss Melissa Etheridge and Wino Nona Judd, live at Wolf Trap, June 24th, joined by DMV native Maggie Rose. Tickets on sale now at wolftrap.org. I'm Robert Workman, your next traffic report in 10 minutes.
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1: 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Let's check your money news as we do at 10 and 40. 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
26: Pizza Hut is getting a new owner. Private equity group Long Range Capital is buying U.S. operations from Yum Brands for $1.5 billion. And Yum China is buying the restaurants there for roughly $1.2 billion. Alicia Kelso at Nation's Restaurant News says this comes as Pizza Hut loses business.
27: In 2015, they had nearly 17% of the pizza market share. They are down to about 12%.
26: There are more than 260 Pizza Hut locations across Virginia, Maryland, and D.C. The Dow Jones Industrial Average rose 328 points Tuesday. The S&P 500 slipped 42. The NASDAQ gave back 307 points. And a new grocery store is coming to Capitol Heights. New Grand Mart is taking over an old Shoppers location. The grand opening is expected Thursday. John Werdock, WTOP News.
1: Overseas, checking the Asian stock markets, mixed mainly lower. The Shanghai is down almost 4 points this morning. The Hang Seng is down 125. The Nikkei, the exception, up by 559 points. Good morning. Welcome in. Glad you're with us. 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
1: New questions are swirling this week in Washington over the cost of President Trump's big, beautiful ballroom and whether or not taxpayers could be on the hook for at least part of it. ABC's Mary Bruce has more for it.
2: There are new questions about his massive ballroom. He's promised it would be paid for entirely by private donations.
3: We have no taxes. This is taxpayer free. We have no taxpayer putting up 10 cents.
2: The Washington Post reports the contractor building the ballroom gave it one estimated price tag of $600 million. More than half of that reportedly coming from taxpayers.
1: In other news, police have arrested apparently a suspect after a cross burning in Chicago.
6: Police in Chicago say a man is in custody in an arson and potential hate crime investigation after a large cross was set on fire June 9th in Chicago's Grant Park. Kanika Carlton was driving home from running errands when she saw the burning cross.
7: In 2026, we are burning crosses. Whoa.
6: Last week, Merlin Liu sent a video to NBC5 Chicago saying he's the shirtless man in photos distributed by police, apologizing to people who are offended and complaining about President Trump. Liu, a senior at the University of Illinois Chicago, told NBC's Chuck Gotti he was trying to protest the Trump administration and Christian nationalist MAGA supporters. Liu says he built the cross from slats he carried from his apartment, topped it with a red hat, and got the fire going with toilet paper and lighter fluid. The 21-year-old from Naperville claimed he knew of the historical relevance but did not understand the degree to which the act would appear to be racially motivated. I'm Jennifer King.
1: The man known as the Beach Serial Killer will be sentenced later today on this Wednesday.
8: For decades, he was known as the Gilgo Beach serial killer, luring women to their deaths, discarding their remains around a Long Island, New York beach. Wednesday, Rex Heuermann learns his fate after taking a plea deal in April, admitting to 8 murders, avoiding a trial. Victims' families will have a chance to address him in court. It's unclear if he will take the opportunity to say anything. In an AP interview, Suffolk County Sheriff Errol Toulon said Heuermann seems resigned to what is likely his fate.
10: He doesn't seem uncomfortable in his cell. He probably, by now, has probably accepted what his life will be like and what his death will probably be like.
8: The Long Island family man and architect was finally caught 3 years ago after clues from a vehicle he drove led a police task force to him, and DNA from a discarded pizza crust matched evidence found on a victim. Julie Walker, New York.
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1: Good Wednesday morning, June 17th. Welcome in. If you're just joining us, mostly cloudy. You might see a spotty shower by daybreak. Low 69 to 74, according to Veronica. We're at 69 right now, having dropped a degree in the last few minutes. I'm Dean Lane. Welcome in for the ride. Glad you're with us. 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
1: Here at WTOP, Election 2026, we're following the very latest in the D.C. primary for you this Wednesday morning, along with several major elections across the country. In Georgia, for example, there's now a projected winner and a closely watched Republican U.S. Senate runoff. It's Congressman Mike Collins, who was endorsed by President Donald Trump. We were joined from Capitol Hill by WTOP's Mitchell Miller earlier to talk about what this could mean for the general election come this fall.
18: This is another win for President Trump, since Mike Collins, the congressman from Georgia, he is the projected winner in a race that has been very closely watched. As you mentioned, he's a MAGA conservative, shares the president's doubts about the 2020 election results, and is a prominent poster on social media. President Trump, very late in the campaign, endorsed Mike Collins, and he is projected to defeat Derek Dooley, a former football coach whose father was well-known head coach at Georgia, Vince Dooley. Dooley was backed by Governor Brian Kemp. So this is another victory again for President Trump. He has endorsed a lot of candidates that have been winning during this primary season. The result, while it no doubt pleases the president, also makes some Republicans nervous. That's because Collins will face Democratic Senator John Ossoff. He has piled up a lot of campaign money while he was waiting for this runoff to take place. An earlier primary, none of the candidates got over 50%, so they had this runoff. So now Collins will have to start raising more money for the general election. He had about $4 million on hand. By comparison, John Ossoff, who's the youngest U.S. senator in the upper chamber, has raised more than $50 million. So that is going to be a very competitive race in Georgia. Certainly Republicans trying to flip it back to the GOP side, while Democrats trying to hold on after Ossoff won in 2020, Nick.
1: Yeah, what do you think about the outlook for the balance of power in the U.S. Senate heading into the midterms? We talk a lot about the U.S. House. This is a Senate election here tonight. What do you think? What does it look like as far as who's going to control the U.S. Senate later on this year after the midterms are done?
18: Well, initially, the Republicans definitely had the large advantage, and there was really very little thought that the Democrats could potentially flip the Senate. However, with so many things happening with the Iran war, with the affordability issues, rising gas prices, a variety of factors have helped Democrats in various states. That said, they do need to pick up four seats net. They need to net four seats. It's 53-47 right now in favor of Republicans. That is not going to be easy to do. We know there has been a lot of scandal and a lot of other issues related to Graham Plattner in Maine, and that is going to be a key focus for them to try to knock off Susan Collins. The Republicans, many times, as you know, over the years, they've said she's been at the most risk of any Republican senator across the country and then always manages to win. So that's certainly a key race there. And then there are other races where Democrats are going after seats, including in North Carolina, Alaska, and Ohio. Meanwhile, on the Republican side, they think they have a chance to flip a seat in Michigan. So it looks right now like the Republicans still have the edge. They potentially could lose a couple of these seats, but right now I would give the nod to Republicans to continue to take the Senate as we get into the midterms, but a lot can happen over the next few months for sure.
1: Election results 2026 on WTOP. That's WTOP's Capitol Hill reporter Mitchell Miller talking to our Nick Iannelli. 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
22: Outer loop of the Beltway coming through Bethesda. Still have some road work between Connecticut Avenue and 355 on the way around towards Old Georgetown Road. Right side of the roadway is tied up. Looks like they have picked up some of the construction at the American Legion Bridge. On the outer loop, your through lanes are now open from the Clara Barton Parkway over towards the Virginia shoreline. It appears the exit ramp to the southbound George Washington Parkway is still closed. VDOT now picking up its construction barrels on the inner loop of the Beltway. As you come up from Tyson's towards McLean, you still have to stay over to the left as you head north of the Dulles Toll Road, but it shouldn't be too much longer before your lanes are all open up towards the American Legion Bridge. I'm Robert Workman, your next traffic report in 10 minutes.
1: Let's check that forecast with Veronica this morning on WTOP.
5: After some very comfortable days, you'll notice a bit more humidity on this Wednesday, and especially for the end of this work week. We'll get back to the nicer, more comfortable conditions by the weekend. Now, early this morning, our temperatures are in the upper 60s to mid-70s. Later today, mid-80s to around 90 degrees will be partly cloudy, and there's a chance of a stray shower. Otherwise, it's mid to upper 90s on Thursday. It's going to be more humid, and we'll be tracking some strong thunderstorms for the afternoon and evening. 7 News Chief Meteorologist Veronica Johnson in the First Alert Weather Center.
1: We're at 68 DuPont Circle, 63 Germantown, 67 Annandale, 69 degrees outside the WTOP studios. And coming up this early 1 a.m. hour, Wednesday morning midweek for you here on WTOP.
9: It took a lot of years to find the home for these D.C. beers in Northwest. I'm John Doman.
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1: Good Wednesday morning, June 17th. Thanks for taking the ride with us. Glad you're in. 1:52, the time now on WTOP this morning.
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23: News.
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23: Here.
1: There was a lot of buzz recently on social media with photos and video apparently showing workers pouring hydrogen peroxide into the Lincoln Memorial reflecting pool. The Department of Interior tells WTOP this week the National Park Service is using that chemical, along with other methods, apparently, to treat the algae that turned the water green. WTOP's Alan Etter with a close-up look this morning.
14: So whatever they're doing is having some positive effect on the west side of the pool, closer to 23rd Street around the Lincoln Memorial. It's actually starting to turn blue, more of a gray blue, actually. That is not the case on the east side of the reflecting pool, where it is still bright green. Crews are still out here putting chemicals into the water, manually straining the water, along with that nano bubbler system still in effect. But it's definitely more blue or gray blue on the west side of the pool compared to the east side, closer to the World War II Memorial. At the reflecting pool, Alan Etter, WTOP News.
1: Here at home, Montgomery County locally moving to crack down, we hear, on so-called street takeovers that we've been reporting on. WTOP, often organized, as we've told you, on social media and linked to dangerous activity. The result, that includes street racing, speeding contest, and exhibition driving that shut down roads at times, putting people at risk. County Council Member Andrew Friedson, who's running for county executive, introduced a bill this week aimed at stopping the trend and strengthening enforcement for it.
15: This bill gives our law enforcement the clarity and authority needed to intervene earlier in the process to disrupt these coordinated events before they happen and to keep people out of harm's way. Street takeovers endanger everyone involved, the drivers, the spectators, our community members and our officers, and we must ensure that we provide strong modern tools to address this growing threat.
1: A public hearing is scheduled for next month, July 14th. It's been 3 years now in the making. This Friday, right next to the Howard Theater, D.C.'s first black and woman-owned brewery will officially open its doors. We get a preview this morning from WTOP's very own John Domet.
9: Back in 2023, we talked with Imani Collier about her dreams to open a brick-and-mortar spot for Urban Garden Brewing. Eventually, she found a spot in Northeast D.C. and signed a lease. But when it fell through, it cost Collier and her partners a lot of money and a little belief.
16: I was really just focusing on the how. Like, I want this. How can we have it?
9: Now, when Right Proper Brewing left this space on T Street Northwest here in Shaw, Collier jumped at the chance to come full circle.
16: It was here that I got my interest in doing home brewing and just, like, learning the process of beer.
9: Her beers are brewed here on site after going into local gardens for ingredients to stay true to the name.
16: We focused a lot more on, like, the botanicals versus how hoppy we can make the beer.
9: The doors open this Friday in Northwest. John Dome in WTOP News.
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17: It was Negro League's night at Nationals Park, where the Nats held off the Royals 6-4 to match their season best 4 straight wins in 8 of their last 11 to get 4 games over 500. Curtis Meade delivered the winning runs with his 424-foot blast in the 7th inning, telling the Nationals radio network.
19: You know, I think we're just playing super well-rounded baseball. You know, the at-bats have been high quality and the pitchers have been doing their job, so it's been fun.
17: Pitchers like Foster Griffin, whose 100-pitch start is brought to you by the number 6. That's how many strikeouts he threw in 6 innings of 6-hit, 1-run ball for no decision. Quick turnaround to the getaway game with Zach Littell taking the 135 first pitch in search of the Nats' first series sweep keep at home this season. The Commanders open mandatory mini camp in Ashburn, and Dan Quinn explains the importance.
0: This time of year is like so important for their skill work. How can they develop a certain part of an option route, a certain part of something? So that piece is a big part of their springs to elevate what part of their game they want to work heading into camp. So it's like this giant ramp up in a way to gear towards a month from now.
17: And could that offense add a veteran receiver before then? The San Francisco 49ers are reportedly finally prepared to move on from Brandon Ayuk with the expectation that the move comes before the start of training camp. At the World Cup, a pair of blowouts. Kylian Mbappe scored twice to become France's record goal scorer and passed Lionel Messi for third in career World Cup scoring in a 3-1 win over Senegal. And Erling Haaland scored his first two World Cup goals to account for half of Norway scoring in a 4-1 rout of Iraq. Rob Woodfork, WTOP.
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1: 158, traffic and weather on the 8th. Here's Robert Workman.
22: They just cleared the construction at the American Legion Bridge in both directions, but now there's a new problem, a crash on the outer loop as you approach the bridge near the Clara Barton Parkway. See the emergency response arriving there along the right side. Be careful, stay center and far left as you come down from River Road towards the Maryland shoreline. On the inner loop, they're getting the last of the construction barrels out of the way in Tyson's along the right side, coming out past the Dulles Toll Road. Shouldn't be too much longer before all of your lanes are open up towards the bridge as well. 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I'm Robert Workman, your next traffic report in 10 minutes.
1: Check that forecast with Veronica this morning.
5: Partly cloudy skies at sunrise with temperatures in the upper 60s to mid 70s. Expect a high temperature range somewhere between 85 and 90 degrees. Skies will be partly cloudy. Can't rule out a stray shower later today. And you'll notice just a little more humidity. I'm 7 News Chief Meteorologist Veronica Johnson in the First Alert Weather Center.
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1: Good Wednesday morning, June 17th. Welcome. I'm Dean Lane. Coming up this 2 a.m. hour on Wednesday, results continue in election 2026 to trickle into D.C.'s primary races, with voters choosing candidates for mayor, D.C. delegate in Congress, and several D.C. council seats. We'll update you. In other news, the man charged with shooting two National Guard troops in D.C., killing one, pleads not guilty.
2: A woman killed on a D.C. sidewalk. The suspect was later killed on a D.C. Metro bus. I'm Kate Ryan.
1: Good morning. Welcome in. 2 o'clock on WTOP.
3: From ABC News, I'm Dave Packer. President Trump at the G7 continuing to tout his agreement with Iran. But officials in Washington are waiting to hear more. Republican Senator John Thune.
7: I think we're all hoping to get more information, more detail about that. I expect that'll be forthcoming.
3: Retired Lieutenant General and former head of the U.S. Army Space and Missile Defense Command telling us that the definition of a memorandum of understanding means it may not be enforceable.
7: It's really not binding. A memorandum of understanding in any other kind of forum that you might be in is just kind of an opportunity for people to maybe get together and discuss what their issues are and say, okay, here's where we want to go forward from our position. But again, nothing really binding to it.
3: Fast-spreading wildfire in Washington State, Spokane County. It's now charred over 200 acres. Spokane County Fire District 9 Commissioner Brian Mather says there are
20: 2,340 primary and secondary structures which are under evacuation. We have level two and level three evacuations that have occurred. We have multiple resources on this incident, which is going to be ongoing now for several days.
3: Red flag warnings and that wind fanning the flames. One person dead and another hurt after Wilmington, Delaware police say someone opened fire inside of a hospital. Police Chief Wilfredo Campo says the suspect and the victims all work together.
21: Regardless of what the motive is in this incident might have been, there is never an excuse for violence, and there is never an excuse for gun violence. Our investigators will be working tirelessly to apprehend the suspect and ensure they are brought to justice.
3: The FBI revealing a plot targeting the UFC fight night held at the White House. The FBI arresting at least five suspects. Their alleged plan calling for explosives, drones, and snipers targeting top government officials. You're listening to ABC News.
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1: WTOP at 203. Good Wednesday morning, June 17th, mostly cloudy, spotty shower possible by daybreak, low to 69, 74 in that area. Partly cloudy, showers possible later, 85 to 90. We're at 69 in Washington right now. Good morning to you. I'm Dean Lane. Topping the stories we're following at this 2 o'clock hour. We, of course, begin with the latest on election 2026 on WTOP. Continue.

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1: The margin is so huge that it's clear that he is now projected to win this race. Robert White just absolutely crushed the rest of the field, four other candidates, and Brooke Pinto was not even that close to him. I think several factors relate to why he won. One of them is the fact that he had experience running citywide. He actually ran against Mayor Muriel Bowser, although he did not do well in that race. That gave him experience campaigning across the city with a lot of different residents. He resonated with a lot of people, clearly in connection with this race. And once he got into this race, I think a lot of people felt like it was his to lose. He was really the big political heavyweight moving into this race. Brooke Pinto obviously has her own following and has gained a lot of support in connection with her efforts with law enforcement and the judiciary. But I think that Robert White has a broader appeal citywide, and it just came across throughout this race. I think it is surprising the fact that the margin of victory seems so large. I mean, this you could actually say it is a mandate here. And as we've talked about, this could be a position that he will be in for a long time. Don't forget, D.C. Delegate Eleanor Holmes Norton held this seat for 35 years. I don't know if it's going to be that long, but nonetheless, he is set up now to be in Congress, to be the D.C. delegate for quite some time.
2: And let's check out those numbers, Mitch. So Robert White has 63%. The closest candidate is Brooke Pinto with 21%. The Associated Press says about 64% of the vote counted in that race. So, yeah, just an absolute blowout win for Robert White. And then as we continue tracking the race for mayor, Janice Lewis-George has a pretty significant lead, 53% to Kenyon McDuffie's 37%, with about 65% of the vote counted there. Let's say Janice Lewis-George ends up winning this, Mitchell. So then you'd have Robert White and Janice Lewis-George, who both campaigned basically as the people who are going to fight against the Trump administration. So we could see if those two end up pulling it out. We know that Robert White will. Who knows about the end result in the mayor's race? It's looking good for Janice Lewis-George. But we in D.C. could see way more activity when it comes to a combative relationship between local leaders and the Trump administration.
1: Yeah, there's no question about it. Both of these candidates really pointed to the fact that they are progressive, that they are fighters, that they wanted to amp up the pushback against the Trump administration and all the things that have happened over the last few years. So if things go the way that we think they're going in connection with the mayoral race, you could really see a 1-2 punch here with these two candidates really trying to make a strong stand against the administration. And that's what a lot of the people in the district have been calling for. They wanted something different. They wanted some change. And I think that's maybe what has hurt, in some respects, Kenyon McDuffie, because he is seen largely as an extension of the mayoral tenure of Muriel Bowser. Muriel Bowser, of course, has had three terms now, and while she didn't formally endorse McDuffie, she clearly indicated that she would like to see him in that job.
3: Election 2026 on WTOP with our Capitol Hill correspondent Mitchell Miller talking there with our Nick Iannelli. We'll have more throughout this overnight early morning. Just keep your dial right where it is. Time now is 2:07.
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3: I'm thinking weather on the 8th, because now it's 2:08. Here's Robert Workman of the WTOP Traffic Center.
5: The clock just keeps on turning, doesn't it?
3: Yes, indeed.
5: Just before the American Legion Bridge, I can see the emergency equipment tying up a couple of lanes along the right. Looks like there might be something along the left side as well. Be careful coming down from River Road. Now, they picked up all the construction through there, but then this crash just occurred less than 15 minutes ago. So be alert through there. You might have to zigzag as you head down towards the American Legion Bridge. On the Virginia side, they picked up the road work in both directions, reopened the ramps at the GW Parkway. Still doing work southbound on 395 from Glebe Road down to Duke Street. You only get by single file to the left there. They're also still working southbound on I-95 as you approach and pass 610 Garrisonville Road, right lane blocked through there. If you're selling your car, watch out for fake payments, unsafe meetups, and endless haggling. Or you could

0: 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I'm Robert Workman, your next traffic report in 10 minutes.
1: Let's check that forecast now with Veronica this morning, Wednesday, in the 2 a.m. hour on WTOP.
2: Well, on this Wednesday, there's a chance for a stray shower. By Thursday, it's rain, thunderstorms, strong to severe. And Friday, we'll be tracking some more much-needed rainfall, especially for the first half. That's through the morning hours up until about 2 p.m. on Friday, your highest chance of rain. Temperatures this morning between 69 and 74 degrees. We'll get closer to 90 for your Wednesday afternoon. Mid-90s on Thursday, mid-80s by Friday. I'm 7 News Chief Meteorologist Veronica Johnson in the First Alert Weather Center.
1: We're at 65 degrees, Alexandria. It's 71 Penn Quarter, 65 Columbia, 69 this morning outside the WTOP studios. 2 a.m. hour, Wednesday morning, June 17th. This check of traffic and weather brought to you this morning by Long Fence. 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On WTOP, of course, we bring you money news at 10 and 40. Here's John Wardock.
3: Lockheed Martin is turning to Detroit for a new partnership. The Bethesda defense giant is going to work with General Motors. GM is expected to make parts and help boost munitions production. That, according to the Wall Street Journal, this is the latest move by GM to become more of a player in the defense sector. Pizza Hut is getting a new owner here in the U.S. Private equity group Long Range Capital is buying U.S. operations for $1.5 billion. And Yum China is buying the restaurants there for roughly $1.2 billion. The Dow Jones Industrial Average rose 328 points Tuesday. The S&P 500 slipped 42. The NASDAQ dropping 307 points. And the Federal Reserve wraps up a two-day meeting on Wednesday. No change in interest rates is expected, but new Fed Chairman Kevin Warsh is expected to hold his first press conference. John Wardock, WTOP News.
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1: The FBI says this morning it stopped a plot to attack the UFC event that was taking place at the White House this past weekend on Sunday. On this, FBI Director Kash Patel says this morning agents learned apparently of a potential threat June 10th and carried out a multi-state operation that led to several different arrests in the case. Investigators say 19 people in all were involved in online chats discussing a plan to use exploding drones to trigger panic, then opening fire on people as they ran away. WTOP National Security Correspondent J.J. Green to discuss what he knows about the threat's credibility.
12: It was the way that it was made public that raised a lot of eyebrows. Yes, indeed, it was serious. You had several individuals who were allegedly led by a 19-year-old from Ohio who started this alleged plot, which included acquiring guns and assembling and deploying exploding drones in the area of the UFC fight on the White House grounds, detonating them during the event, and then potentially using guns to shoot people who might try to escape. But the key thing, according to two security sources, is they never got to the operational phase. It's my understanding the guns were purchased, but no drones. But then there was the question about whether drones would even work in the area where they were deployed.
13: No, there's a cap. There's a cap over the a NOTAM over the White House, perpetual NOTAM over the White House. So it's really restricted airspace, and there's, you know, counter drone technologies that the Secret Service and the military use to make sure that that airspace stays secure. Having said that, you know, these individuals were talking a lot on Signal, which is a secret chat app, and they were trying to put together a plan. As far as the drone piece of it, it doesn't look like that was anywhere further along than a discussion point.
12: That's Don Mihailik, a retired senior Secret Service agent and ABC News contributor. So it was understandably in process, but it wasn't operational.
14: And the timing, though, of how this came out is in question here. Why are we only hearing about it now instead of when investigators first uncovered this threat?
12: Well, this is where things, Sean, seem to have gotten a little bit complicated. There apparently was an extensive investigation, and it was still going on today, that led Secret Service and FBI to keep things quiet. The investigation had been sealed, and the work was continuing in the background. This morning, FBI Director Kash Patel made the announcement that this had happened, and it left a lot of people scratching their heads. And when I first learned about it this morning, was kind of in the same space. There were some pieces that weren't connecting and frankly still aren't clear. And I'm certain this is a part of the reason why it took a while to make this public to everybody.
15: And JJ, with Kash Patel making the post on social media that this actually took place and that people were in custody, it apparently has upset, at least according to some reports, members of the Secret Service. So that dynamic, I'm sure, just complicates things.
12: That's right, Ann. Why didn't this happen together, jointly? And I can tell you that that has definitely led to some friction in the law enforcement community today. There are reports that this was supposed to be a joint announcement. It was and is a joint investigation, FBI and Secret Service together. And it came to light today and was really highlighted when Secret Service Deputy Director Matt Quinn, during a press conference, said, quote, "I'll tell you a phrase I learned early in my career in the New York field office, and that's don't choke on your own smoke," he said. He also said, "I'll tell you, the Secret Service led that investigation from the beginning. I'll tell you that case is ongoing. In order to," he said, "maintain integrity of the investigation and the security plan, we chose not to leak it," end quote. And he left it there, seeming to show some signs of serious chafing over the announcement on social media about the case.
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0: Be careful on the outer loop of the Beltway as you come down from River Road towards the American Legion Bridge. Just before the exit for the Clara Barton Parkway, there's a crash, and there's activity on both the far left side and the far right side. Be alert for police direction through there. Lots of flashing lights in the area. You'll be coming up on this at speed, though, as you come down from River Road, so I want you to be extra careful. Coming south on 270 or I-95, southbound towards the Maryland Beltway, your lanes are open. Still have some road work on the outer loop of the Beltway between Connecticut Avenue and 355 in the two right lanes, and construction northbound on I-95. Going up past the rest area after 216 Skaggsville on the way to Route 32, there you want to stay to the left. I'm Robert Workman, your next traffic report in 10 minutes.
2: Expect partly cloudy skies on this Wednesday and some higher temperatures and even some slightly higher humidity levels. We're upper 60s to mid 70s this morning. Your afternoon temperatures mid 80s to around 90 degrees. Again, a chance of a stray shower later today. Thursday on weather alert for the possibility of some strong to severe thunderstorms. Your afternoon and evening, it is going to be much hotter, 91 to 97 degrees. I'm 7 News Chief Meteorologist Veronica Johnson in the First Alert Weather Center.
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1: You may have seen photos and video on social media recently showing workers pouring what looked like hydrogen peroxide into the Lincoln Memorial reflecting pool. Well, we have found out it was hydrogen peroxide, as confirmed to WTOP this week by the Department of the Interior. And the reason, they say, is that it was needed, along with other treatments, to fight the algae that turned the water green when it was originally blue. Crews say this morning it's all part of a broader effort that they're looking at to improve water quality and restore the pool's brand new, if brief, blue appearance. WTOP's Alan Etter with a closer look this morning.
19: Whatever they're doing to the water here is definitely having an impact. It appears they're working their way west to east. On the west side, closest to the Lincoln Memorial, the water definitely turning more blue. It's actually more of a gray blue, but it is showing signs of improvement. The water on the east side of the pool, closer to the Washington Monument, still very bright green. It's going to take some time before they can process nearly 7 million gallons of water in the reflecting pool. Alan Etter, WTOP News.
1: D.C. Mayor Muriel Bowser has named Kim Jackson this week to serve as interim chancellor of D.C. Public Schools. Jackson joined DCPS back in 2012 as principal of Seton Elementary, where she was later named Principal of the Year. Jackson has since held several leadership roles. She'll take over, we understand, for Chancellor Lewis Farabee, who is stepping down after 8 years on the post. Farabee is leaving to take a position, we're told, in the private sector. He said his final day will be this month, June 19th. Axios reports this morning the Republican-controlled House Oversight Committee is apparently investigating how D.C. goes after homeowners who fall behind on their property tax bills. This follows years of criticism that D.C.'s practice of foreclosing on properties with unpaid tax bills can strip homeowners actually of all equity. Oversight Committee Chair Representative James Comer alleges the policy could be in, quote, unconstitutional territory, end quote. D.C. currently levies a 10% annual interest on unpaid property taxes. That allows the city to sell property tax liens, we're told, to third-party investors who can eventually foreclose on the home. Major development turning to now on marijuana sales locally in the state of Virginia. After months of back and forth, the governor and lawmakers appear to have reached a deal. The agreement could clear the way for legal retail sales to move forward. WTOP Scott Gelman with the latest on what happens next.
20: The market will open on July 1st, 2027, and the state tax on marijuana products will start at 6%. Governor Abigail Spanberger had initially called for 200 retail licenses, but
21: we said, okay, well, let's start with an initial market of 350, but we will not release all of those licenses at the beginning.
20: That means not all of the stores will pop up at once. Public consumption will come with a $250 civil penalty going into effect next year. Spanberger had proposed the consequence be a class 4 misdemeanor.
21: The place where we clearly found common ground was in ensuring that the penalties are significant and clear for those who sell to underage young people.
20: The plan calls for strict testing and labeling requirements and...
3: It includes the authority to issue up to 100 microbusiness licenses by May 1st, 2027.
20: Delegate Paul Krizek says that's to prioritize small businesses. The fate of all of this depends on the budget process, which still has lawmakers at odds. Scott Gelman, WTOP News.
1: Marijuana sales in Maryland locally bringing in $26 million in tax revenue in the first quarter of the year. The state comptroller's office says this morning the money collected from January through March is being distributed across several different programs, including the state's general fund. More than $6 million is going directly into that fund. Other portions are being directed to local governments and designated programs across the state. Maryland currently taxes marijuana sales at a rate of 12%. A pizza chain facing a new fate this morning.
4: Pizza Hut is being sold in a multi-billion dollar deal. Parent company Yum Brands, which acquired the 68-year-old restaurant chain, announced a private equity firm, Long Range Capital, is buying the bulk of restaurants for roughly $1.5 billion, except for the mainland China business, which Yum China Holdings is purchasing for $1.2 billion. The chain has struggled with sales across the U.S. and has more than 19,000 restaurants worldwide. Pizza Hut was founded by two brothers in Wichita, Kansas in 1958. Michelle Franzen, ABC News.
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24: On a beautiful night for baseball at Nationals Park, the Nats rallied to beat the Royals 6-4 to win their fourth straight series and seventh in their last eight. Nassim Nunez scored half the Nats' runs. He became the seventh player in franchise history with multiple triples in a game. He has yet to make an out in this series, but the hero was Curtis Meade. He crushed the three-run homer that held as the game winner in the seventh inning. Foster Griffin, who actually leads MLB in run support, didn't get enough during his solid six-inning start to get his eighth win, but he did lower his ERA in a victory, and the Nationals go for their second series sweep and first of the year at home at 135. Zach Littell looking to rebound from his only loss on the mound since April. Day one of Commanders mandatory minicamp, rookie Sonny Styles continued to acclimate to the pro game.
25: I think just learning how to practice at like there's like a certain pace of speed, like where it's like you're not going full speed, but it's not like a walkthrough either. Those reps are huge because you're gonna get a lot of those, especially as the season goes on in the NFL. That's part of being able to like learn how to be an NFL player. So just maximizing those type of reps.
24: 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Local track star Noah Lyles set a world record in the 150 meters, clocking in at 14.67 seconds at the Golden Spike meet. Rob Woodfork, WTOP Sports.
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6: Accident cleanup continues on the outer loop of the Beltway just as you get to the American Legion Bridge. As you come up on the Clara Barton Parkway exit, you'll see flashing lights on both the far left and far right sides. Follow direction through there. As you head south of River Road, you won't see many brake lights, so you'll be coming up on this at speed. I want you to be extra careful. Over on the Virginia side of the bridge, your lanes are open down through Tyson's. Southbound on 395, still doing road work from Glebe Road down to Duke Street. Just one left lane open through there. And we're about an hour and a half away now from the scheduled draw span opening at the Woodrow Wilson Bridge. That's at 4 a.m. We're brought to you by Joe Hadid. 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I'm Robert Workman, your next traffic report in 10 minutes.
2: Expect partly cloudy skies on this Wednesday and some higher temperatures and even some slightly higher humidity levels. We're upper 60s to mid 70s this morning. Your afternoon temperatures mid 80s to around 90 degrees. Again, a chance of a stray shower later today. Thursday on weather alert for the possibility of some strong to severe thunderstorms. Your afternoon and evening, it is going to be much hotter, 91 to 97 degrees. I'm 7 News Chief Meteorologist Veronica Johnson in the First Alert Weather Center.
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1: Good Wednesday morning, midweek, June 17th, 2026. We do indeed thank you for taking us along for the early 2 a.m. hour ride. Welcome in. Glad you're with us. I'm Dean Lane. Teddy Gelman is our producer. Election 2026 is where we begin the course this morning. We continue at WTOP to track the results this morning from D.C.'s primary election on Tuesday in the race for mayor. Updating you now, Denise Lewis-George currently leads Kenyon McDuffie this morning with about 53% of the overall vote counted so far. And in the race for D.C. delegate, Brooke Pinto on Tuesday conceded the race to Robert White in the evening, who has a significant majority of the votes so far. Meanwhile, Brian Schwab has won the Democratic nomination for Attorney General in D.C. In Ward 5 D.C. Council race, the Zachary Parker actually has been named the winner there. And in Ward 6, Charles Allen has also won his D.C. Council race. No matter what the final results are, D.C.'s new mayor will have to deal with the Trump administration, which has taken a hands-on approach from time to time to district affairs. This is likely to continue, as indicated by this recent exchange between a reporter and the president at the White House.
9: One of the two leading candidates, Janice Lewis-George, is running a Zoran Mandami campaign. It's focused on socialist policies. How would you feel if she emerges victorious in next Tuesday's?
12: Well, I wouldn't like it, and maybe we'd take back Washington, run it on the federal basis. We won't put up with it. We're not going to lose our businesses. By the way, Washington now is a safe, beautiful place.
1: We're joined now by WTOP Capitol Hill correspondent Mitchell Miller and by Michael K. Fauntroy, a policy and government professor at George Mason University, telling WTOP this morning that in reality, there's only so much the president can actually take over in the district without first getting additional congressional authorization.
13: I don't have any expectation that the president is doing anything more than just sort of talking about doing something as opposed to actually doing it. And by the way, this notion of running things at the federal level runs so counter to conservative orthodoxy, which has for decades talked about the importance of getting the federal government out of people's everyday lives. So the president just effectively undermined decades of conservative orthodoxy. I would also point out that I think there is some interesting visual and concern that has to be expressed here. President Trump struggles with strong women. And he's especially seems to be exercised by black women. And I would just wonder if in some ways he's hoping she wins because she then becomes the perfect foil for some of his cultural politics that he wants to try to push. I would not be surprised at that. And I would also say for those people who are sort of driven by their feelings for President Trump, sort of high up their list of deciding how they're going to vote, President Trump just endorsed Jenice Lewis-George, right? Now, I know most voters aren't ranking that very high on their list, but for though there might be a handful of folks who are so bothered by that that they would actually go out and support her.
3: One thing for sure is that President Trump really likes conflict in the headlines. In the media, those headlines splashed across CNN. Trump goes after this person goes after Trump. That is absolutely something that he thrives on. And if Jenice Lewis-George were to win, it would seem that there would be much more of that between the White House and City Hall, the Wilson Building in D.C., WTOP Capitol Hill correspondent Mitchell Miller. Mitch, what do you think about this idea of the president going back and forth with the mayor, as Mayor Muriel Bowser has been interacting with the Trump administration over the past year and a half? There hasn't been much of that with Bowser, but there could very well be a lot of that with the person who has that job next.
11: Absolutely, Nick. I think that there is always this desire of the president to poke, to make sure that he is showing he is the one that's in charge. And I think Muriel Bowser, as mayor, has been fairly adept at trying to sidestep that, at times speaking out against what he's been doing, at other times just saying, well, we don't have the power, even though we don't like it. I mean, you look back at what happened in connection with the federal crime takeover and the fact that we still have National Guard personnel now walking across D.C., and the president, of course, has cited that as a reason for crime going down. You could debate the merits of that. But one of the things, when you go to the D.C. delegate position, that is something where that person in that position can actually push back a little bit, although people may not realize it. For example, there were Democratic senators earlier this year who actually got the government to do a study to see how much it's actually costing taxpayers every day, and they found out that it costs well over $1 million a day to have National Guard personnel in Washington. So that's a subtle way for the person that's in that delegate position to be able to push back a little bit, that they're not always going to be run over by the president. You also have the issue of the fact that even House Republicans want to literally take over the traffic laws of D.C. They want to ban traffic cameras. They want to take away the current prohibition turning right on red. I mean, these are the most local issues you can possibly think of, but that's what the next D.C. delegate is going to encounter. They are going to have to try to push back where they think they can.
1: Election 2026 on WTOP. That was Michael K. Fauntroy, a policy and government professor at George Mason University, along with WTOP's Capitol Hill correspondent Mitchell Miller and our Nick Iannelli. Good morning. Welcome in. Glad you're with us. It is Wednesday morning, June 17th. Time now is 2:37. An update on traffic and weather in just 1 minute. Meantime, if you're just joining us, welcome in for the ride. Glad you're with us. A recap now of the top stories we're following this morning.
14: ABC News, I'm Dave Packer. President Trump at the G7 continuing to tout his agreement with Iran, but officials in Washington are waiting to hear more. Republican Senator John Thune.
15: I think we're all hoping to get more information, more detail about that. I expect that'll be forthcoming.
14: A fast-spreading wildfire in Washington State's Spokane County has now charged over 200 acres charred there. The FBI revealing a plot targeting UFC fight night held at the White House. The FBI arresting at least five suspects. Their alleged plan calling for explosive drones and snipers targeting top government officials and wealthy spectators. Primaries in several states Tuesday in the closely watched Georgia Senate primary. The AP projecting Congressman Mike Collins defeated first-time candidate Derek Dooley, advancing to face incumbent Democratic Senator John Ossoff. The Supreme Court of Brazil has convicted Eduardo Bolsonaro, son of former President Jair Bolsonaro, of attempting to solicit interference from the Trump administration in his father's coup plot trial.
1: Good Wednesday morning, June 17th. Welcome in. 2:38 the time. Traffic and weather on the 8th, and good morning to Robert Workman in the WTOP Traffic Center.
6: Good morning, Dean. Still have authorities on the scene of the crash on the outer loop of the Beltway just before the American Legion Bridge. Had multiple lanes blocked. Looks like they've consolidated everything over to the right side. I think you want to stay out of the right lane. I don't think you're going to be able to make the exit for Carter Rock right now, although they are moving some other things around, so that could change. Be alert as you come around from River Road. You'll be coming up on those flashing lights at speed. You won't see a lot of brake lights. On the outer loop as you head through Bethesda over near 355, still have some construction barrels along the right half of the roadway, making the trip around from Connecticut Avenue. Interloop, your lanes are open through Silver Spring and over to College Park. BWD Parkway and Route 50 look good across the Beltway into Northeast. Still have the work zone northbound on I-95 on the other side of Laurel, between Skaggsville and Route 32 as you head north of the rest area. They're along the right and center portions of the route. I'm Robert Workman. Your next traffic report in 10 minutes.
1: Now we take you over to the P.J. 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Here now, 7 News First Alert Chief Meteorologist Veronica Johnson with a look at that Wednesday weather forecast for us.
2: Temperatures early this Wednesday morning are in the upper 60s to mid-70s. We do have some partly cloudy skies that we'll have at sunrise and partly cloudy for the afternoon. And while there is the possibility of a stray shower, we've got lots of rain-free hours today. Temperature just shy of 90 degrees, but mid-90s on Thursday, making it the hottest day out of the week. It's also going to be pretty humid and could get some afternoon and evening thunderstorms. I'm 7 News Chief Meteorologist Veronica Johnson in the First Alert Weather Center.
1: Nice out this early morning, 2 a.m. hour, Wednesday morning, June 17th. We're at 66 degrees this check, College Park. A degree cooler, 65 this morning in Fairfax, 70. Straight up on the National Mall, 69 in Holding, outside the WTOP studios. Where the time now on WTOP is 2:40.
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28: Lockheed Martin and General Motors are forming an official partnership. GM is expected to make parts for the Bethesda defense giant, according to the Wall Street Journal. This partnership comes as GM looks to become more of a player in the defense industry. As part of America's big birthday celebration, McDonald's is bringing back a fan favorite, the fried apple pie. It's returning to restaurants for a limited time starting next week. The Dow Jones Industrial Average rose 328 points on Tuesday. The S&P slipped 42. The NASDAQ gave back 307 points. And the Federal Reserve wraps up a two-day meeting Wednesday. No change in interest rates is expected, but Fed Chairman Kevin Warsh is expected to hold his first press conference. John Werdock, WTOP News.
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10: 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News happens here.
1: Iran's foreign minister says this morning any agreement to end the war between the U.S. and Iran would require Israel to withdraw from southern Lebanon, a condition Israel is actually rejecting this week. Now, the deal between Washington and Tehran has not been made public, and there are conflicting accounts this week of what it actually includes. But a signing ceremony is expected by week's end Friday in Switzerland. News Nation correspondent Robert Sherman has more from Qatar.
19: It seems as though more of the pieces are starting to fall into place about what we can expect over the next couple of days, with the president saying that he anticipates Vice President J.D. Vance is going to be in Switzerland on Friday in order to put pen to paper on this deal for the Iranian side. It's expected that their parliament speaker is going to be there. He has served as their key and lead negotiator throughout much of this process. That is who we are anticipating is going to be on the ground in Switzerland on Friday. In terms of how all of this is meant to go, Friday is also meant to serve as a significant day because that's when the Strait of Hormuz formally and fully opens, according to the White House. On the one hand, commercial ships being able to transit through, but on the other hand, the easing of the U.S. naval blockade. Then the president acknowledged that we go to phase two of all of this, the nuclear negotiations, the broader conversations about stability in the region.
0: We have our deal done with Iran, and it should be successful. It goes to a second stage, which I think will be actually easier.
19: But a second element of the long tail phase of this deal, the situation in Lebanon. Iran has made clear that they want what happens in Lebanon to be tied to this deal. Israel has said that they intend to keep their troops in southern Lebanon, and they are prepared to retaliate to any strikes carried out against them.
1: That is News Nation correspondent Robert Sherman Wednesday morning. The investigation turning the page now to Monday's deadly B-52 bomber crash at Edwards Air Force Base continues this morning as we hear from ABC's Luis Martinez.
5: What we know is that the B-52 had just taken off when it impacted on the runway. Now, we know that there were eight individuals who were aboard the aircraft when it went down. It was a huge fireball that exploded shortly after the aircraft crashed into the ground. Could explain why. It could be explained because the plane had just taken off, so it probably had a large amount of fuel aboard.
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1: FBI Director Kash Patel says this morning the agency stopped a planned attack against the UFC fight over the weekend, the event at the White House on Sunday. Court papers unsealed on Tuesday say the alleged plan on the table involved apparently using drones equipped with explosives. Five people have been arrested in this case in various parts of the country, including an Ohio man. An affidavit says alleged plotters were unhappy with the direction of the country. ABC News contributor Rich Frankel, a former special agent in charge of the FBI's New York office, joined Sean and Ann earlier to talk more about this alleged plot.
23: It appears that the finding out about this or discovery of this plot was almost textbook in the sense that you have a parent who identifies that one of their children is acting out of character, starts talking almost irrationally, uses their graduation money to buy weapons, and is talking about hurting possibly himself, but actually hurting others. And so the parent reached out to local law enforcement, the sheriff's office in their county. The sheriff did a preliminary investigation, saw what was going on, knew that it was something that could be much larger, and reached out to the local FBI office. And the local FBI office jumped on it. And based upon what I read in the complaint, they immediately saw that he had purchased weapons, had talked about possibly hurting other people, possibly talking about explosives. And then from there, they got warrants, they expanded their investigation and determined that this individual had been online in one of the chat rooms and then talking about what they don't like about the U.S., what they don't like about America, what should be done about it, that they don't like Israel, that they don't like possibly Jews, you know, anti-Semitic. And then they further followed up on it and found out that a group of them had actually gone into their own chat room within the app Signal. And in that Signal chat, they did talk about or planned to commit an act of terrorism against the White House at the UFC event, where they would use drones to have explosions go off over the heads of all the dignitaries and all the people in attendance. And when the people were running away, they would then shoot them with rifles and shotguns.
24: Rich, with the court records and the court documents they looked at, I mean, they certainly are not out there right now, but I know they've been unsealed. Did you get any sense that this group had the means to do any of this, to carry out any of this?
23: So I don't think we've seen yet the drones or the explosives, that they had those or that they were active with those. That could have been, you know, in the planning stages still, but they did have shotguns. The person who was arrested, the main person out of Ohio, had a shotgun, had just bought a rifle, and had a lot of spent rounds in his residence, showing that he had practiced with both of those weapons, from what I could tell.
3: In our final few seconds here, we understand the Secret Service was also perhaps involved in this investigation. We have five arrests, but the court documents suggest that there might have been 20 people involved. What does that tell you, that not everybody has been rounded up here?
23: Yeah, so this was definitely a joint FBI, U.S. Secret Service, JTTF, Joint Terrorism Task Force investigation, and this case is not done. I think they had to bring it in because they wanted to make sure that even though the UFC event is over and done with, that these individuals are not going out and possibly doing another terrorist attack. So they did the takedown and arrested five, but I'm pretty sure that you're going to see other arrests in the future because I don't think this case is over. I think it's just in the beginning stages.
1: 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He's a former special agent in charge of the FBI's New York office. 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
6: Accident cleanup on the outer loop of the Beltway just before the American Legion Bridge, right near the exit for the Clara Barton Parkway, Carter Rock, that area. Everything is along the right side of the roadway. It's still in the travel portion, so be careful. You'll be coming up on that at speed. Once you're across the American Legion Bridge, you're free and easy down through Tyson's, past I-66, and around to Springfield. Looks like VDOT has picked up the construction that had been on the inner loop of the Beltway, coming up past the Dulles Toll Road. They are still working, though, southbound on 395 from Glebe Road all the way down to Duke Street. Just one left lane open there. And down on I-95, a work zone southbound before and after 610 Garrisonville Road is in the right lane. I'm Robert Workman, your next traffic report in 10 minutes.
2: Temperatures early this Wednesday morning are in the upper 60s to mid-70s. We do have some partly cloudy skies that we'll have at sunrise and partly cloudy for the afternoon. And while there is the possibility of a stray shower, we've got lots of rain-free hours today. Temperature just shy of 90 degrees, but mid-90s on Thursday, making it the hottest day out of the week. It's also going to be pretty humid and could get some afternoon and evening thunderstorms. I'm 7 News Chief Meteorologist Veronica Johnson in the First Alert Weather Center.
1: Right now, around the region, we're looking at 69 degrees Georgetown, 64 Bowie, 63 Leesburg, 2 a.m. hour, Wednesday morning midweek, June 17th. We're down a degree to 68 outside the WTOP studios. Our latest check of traffic and weather brought to you on this early morning by Mervis Diamond. Coming up this half hour on WTOP for you.
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25: here.
1: Street takeovers, as they are known, are growing a concern across the entire region right now. That's when large crowds, as we've reported on WTOP, often with modified cars, gather to block intersections, perform burnouts, race, and shut down traffic. Many of the events are organized on social media in advance and can pop up with very little warning. Now, locally, Montgomery County leaders are looking for ways to crack down on this experience. Councilmember Andrew Friedson, who is running for county exec, has introduced a bill this week.
26: It prohibits engaging, participating, aiding, and promoting unlawful race, speed contests, street takeovers, exhibition driving events or stunt driving events, making them punishable as a Class A violation. This is a new local standard, and it is something that our police officers need as a tool to prevent these activities from happening.
1: A public hearing on the matter, the measure itself, is set for July 14th. A woman in D.C. is working to change perceptions in the craft beer industry. She's reopening Urban Garden Brewing, aiming to challenge stereotypes. As WTOP's John Doman tells us, the grand opening itself marks a new chapter for the business and its mission.
7: Imani Collier doesn't look like the typical craft brewer, which is one reason why she's so determined to make it in this industry.
4: I realized that there was a lack in representation, especially not just as Black American, but also like Black women.
7: On Friday, after years of working for this moment, she'll finally open Urban Garden Brewing.
4: It's very exciting to be able to open D.C.'s first Black women-owned brick-and-mortar brewery.
7: And she's doing it right next door to the Howard Theater, where her grandfather used to perform in the same building. She fell in love with the process of making beer when this was also the home of Right Proper Brewing.
4: It kind of made the experience a little bit more comfortable because, like, I know the ins and outs, but also a bit surreal because it's now my space.
7: In Northwest, John Dome in WTOP News.
1: After weeks of negotiations, Virginia lawmakers and the governor have apparently struck a deal this week to launch a retail marijuana marketplace. WTOP Scott Gelman this morning breaks down what it means for the Commonwealth.
8: It's set to open July 1st of next year. Virginia Governor Abigail Spanberger says there will be 350 retail licenses across the state, up from her initial recommendation, but that many stores won't all be popping up at once.
10: Every priority that I had, whether it's public safety, public health, kids' safety, setting the marketplace up for success, and what had been a concern was how do we implement it this quickly? All of the goals that I had are met.
8: There are strict testing and labeling requirements, and
14: the state tax will begin at 6% when retail sales launch, and it will rise to 8% only after July 1, 2029.
8: That's State Senator LaCherise Aird.
14: A $250 public consumption civil penalty, but this penalty is delayed until 2027.
8: Spanberger initially proposed public consumption be a Class 4 misdemeanor. All of this is tied to a final state budget package, which still has lawmakers divided. Scott Gelman, WTOP News.
1: We understand this morning the criminal trial tied to the collapse of Baltimore's Key Bridge now has a start date on the table. A federal judge says the case against the operator of the container ship known as the Dolly will begin October 4th, 2027. The ship's operator and an employee were charged earlier this year with conspiracy, obstruction, and safety violations. Prosecutors in the case allege the company concealed dangerous conditions, falsified inspection records, and operated the ship despite known risks. Six construction workers in all were killed that overnight early morning when the ship lost power and crashed into the bridge in March of 2024. 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
7: It was Negro Leagues night at Nationals Park, where the Nats held off the Royals 6-4 to match their season best, four straight wins in eight of their last 11 to get four games over 500. Curtis Meade delivered the winning runs with his 424-foot blast in the seventh inning, telling the Nationals radio network.
15: You know, I think we're just playing super well-rounded baseball. You know, the at-bats have been high quality and the pitchers have been doing their job, so it's been fun.
7: Pitchers like Foster Griffin, whose 100-pitch start is brought to you by the number six. That's how many strikeouts he threw in six innings of six hit, one run ball for no decision. Quick turnaround to the getaway game with Zach Littell taking the 135 first pitch in search of the Nats' first series sweep. Weep at home this season. The Commanders open mandatory mini camp in Ashburn, and Dan Quinn explains the importance.
16: This time of year is like so important for their skill work. How can they develop a certain part of an option route, a certain part of something? So that piece is a big part of their springs to elevate what part of their game they want to work heading into camp. So it's like this giant ramp up in a way to gear towards a month from now.
7: And could that offense add a veteran receiver before then? The San Francisco 49ers are reportedly finally prepared to move on from Brandon Ayuk with the expectation that the move comes before the start of training camp. At the World Cup, a pair of blowouts. Kylian Mbappe scored twice to become France's record goal scorer and passed Lionel Messi for third in career World Cup scoring in a 3-1 win over Senegal. And Erling Haaland scored his first two World Cup goals to account for half of Norway's scoring in a 4-1 rout of Iraq. Rob Woodfork, WTOP Sports.
1: Alrighty, thank you, Rob. As always, 2:57, traffic and weather coming right up. Stay with us.
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1: 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Robert Workman now at the WTOP Traffic Center.
6: Still have some accident cleanup on the outer loop of the Beltway as you come up on the American Legion Bridge right near the Clara Barton Parkway. Along the right side, I think they may still be poking out into the roadway just a smidge. Oh, they just turned the camera, so I can't tell for sure. Anyway, you'll see some flashing lights as you come down from River Road. You won't see a lot of brake lights, though. It shouldn't cost you much time. Still have the roadwork southbound on 395 from Glebe Road all the way down to Duke Street. Only one left lane is open through there. Downtown, some work in the southbound 3rd Street Tunnel. As you come off of New York Avenue, you're squeezed down to one lane there. And we're an hour away now from the scheduled draw span opening at the Woodrow Wilson Bridge. That's coming up at 4 a.m. The WTOP Traffic Center is presented by Window Nation. 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I'm Robert Workman, your next traffic report in 10 minutes.
1: Right now, we're at 63 degrees in Rockville this morning, 67 Ashburn, 66 Fort Washington this 2 a.m. hour Wednesday morning. We're at 68 and holding outside the WTOP studios, where the time now is 2:59.
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1: Good Wednesday morning, June 17th. Welcome. I'm Dean Lane. Coming up this 3 a.m. hour on TOP, results continue to trickle in. Election 2026, D.C.'s primary races with voters choosing candidates for mayor, D.C. delegate in Congress, and several D.C. council seats. In other news, a man already charged in the deadly shooting involving National Guard members in D.C. now faces federal murder charges this morning.
17: Two people are dead in two related shootings, one that happened on a Metro bus. I'm Kate Ryan.
8: Virginia lawmakers reach a compromise on plans for retail marijuana stores. I'm Scott Gelman.
1: Good morning. Welcome in. 3 o'clock on WTOP.
18: From ABC News. I'm Dave Packer. Flames threatening hundreds of homes outside of Spokane, Washington as a wildfire grows fast. Now more than 200 acres. Spokane County Fire District 9 Commissioner Brian Mather says wind and dry conditions are making the fire tough to contain.
19: We have a lot of fuel in that area. It's a very densely populated area.
18: Jumbo air tankers are spreading fire retardant on that area. Police in Wilmington say the 23-year-old suspect in a shooting at a Delaware hospital was taken into custody tonight. Police Chief Wilfredo Campos.
20: Police located two gunshot victims. One of those victims has tragically died from his injuries.
18: The suspect and the victims are said to be co-workers. Primary elections in several states. In Georgia, Rick Jackson, projected by the AP to have won the Republican nomination for governor over the Trump-endorsed Lieutenant Governor Burt Jones. Jackson will face off against former Atlanta Mayor Keisha Lance Bottoms in November. Trump-endorsed Republican Representative Mike Collins defeated Derek Dooley to secure the Republican Senate nomination in Georgia.
22: Y'all know I am so proud to be standing here as your Republican nominee for the United States Senate.
18: Collins will now advance to face Democratic incumbent Senator John Ossoff. To Oklahoma, where Trump-endorsed Congressman Kevin Hern easily won the GOP nomination for U.S. Senate. He's favored to win in November. Democrats haven't won a Senate seat race in Oklahoma since 1990. Members of Donald Trump's own political party tonight searching for details on the president's agreement with Iran. Many wondering what the U.S. gave in exchange.
25: Still unclear what kind of financial reward Iran has been promised. The Wall Street Journal reports the agreement allows Iran to start selling oil immediately. Trump's former ambassador to the UN, Nikki Haley, posting, if this is true, Iran wins.
18: ABC's Rachel Scott. 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
1: WTOP News Time, now 3:02. Good Wednesday morning, midweek, June 17th. Welcome in. Mostly cloudy. Might see a spotty shower. Then showers later today on and off. 85 to 90 for the high. We're at 68 in Washington right now. Good morning to you. I'm Dean Lane. We do indeed thank you for taking the early 3 a.m. hour ride with us. Election 2026 topping the news this morning. Here at WTOP, this overnight early morning, we continue to track results from D.C.'s primary election that took place. As you know, on Tuesday, in the race for D.C. Mayor, Janice Lewis George currently leads Kenya McDuffie this morning with about 53% of the overall vote counted so far. Meanwhile, Brian Schwab has won the Democratic nomination, we understand, for Attorney General in D.C. In Ward 5, D.C. Council, the D.C. Council race, Zachary Parker has been named the winner there. And in Ward 6, Charles Allen has also won his D.C. Council seat. And in the race for D.C. Delegate, Brooke Pinto on Tuesday conceded the race to Robert White Tuesday night, who has a significant majority of the votes so far. Turning now to WTOP's Capitol Hill correspondent Mitchell Miller with more.
2: They wanted something different. They wanted some change. And I think that's maybe what has hurt, in some respects, Kenyon McDuffie, because he is seen largely as an extension of the mayoral tenure of Muriel Bowser. Muriel Bowser, of course, has had three terms now, and while she didn't formally endorse McDuffie, she clearly indicated that she would like to see him in that job. So if things do go the way that we think they may be going in the mayoral race, that's a real break from where the city is right now. And then Robert White, just the fact that the margin, as you pointed out, is so huge in that race, clearly a large amount of support for him and people wanting him to get in there. And that's what he said he would do, that he would get in there and fight for D.C. and not just do everything.

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1: Bowser and her administration have done with this.
2: Right, and I think a lot of people felt that was missing the last couple of years with Eleanor Holmes Norton. She obviously had slowed down considerably at age 89. She was not out there in those fiery news conferences that she was known for many, many years. Normally, she would have been standing side by side with Muriel Bowser, you know, announcing their opposition to whatever it was that the Trump administration was trying to clamp down on in connection with D.C., and a lot of residents just felt that the city wasn't standing up for itself, quite frankly, as much as it should be. I should note, though, however, that Robert White, when he addressed the crowd, he thanked Eleanor Holmes Norton for her more than three decades in the office. So there's certainly a respect for what she has done in that office, but now this is clearly a changing of the guard.
1: That is WTOP's Capitol Hill correspondent Mitchell Miller talking with our Nick Iannelli. Election 2026 on WTOP. More results coming up for you throughout this overnight early morning. The time now is 3:06. Turning the page to other news this morning, a deadly shooting locally in Northwest D.C. ended with police shooting and killing a suspect on a Metro bus happened Tuesday morning. It happened less than a mile, we're told, from where investigators say 44-year-old Sean Williams shot and killed 44-year-old Melissa Wallace Pulliam. Now, the latest on the investigation, for that we turn to WTOP's Kate Ryan.
3: The first shooting happened just after 7 a.m. on the corner of Wisconsin Avenue and Porter Street in the Cleveland Park area of D.C., and police arrived within minutes.
4: When they arrived on the scene, they located an adult female that had been shot.
3: Interim D.C. Police Chief Jeff Carroll said the woman was killed as a result of that shooting. Witnesses told police the suspect took off on a D.C. Metro bus. That bus was stopped by police less than a mile away, not far from Tenleytown. Carroll says police were evacuating the bus when the man they believe was the suspect reached into a bag. Carroll says police told him to stop.
4: The suspect then pulled a firearm out of that bag, brought it up, pointed in the direction of an officer, and two MPD officers discharged their firearm, striking the individual who had the gun and also striking the gun that was in his hand.
3: The suspect died on the scene. Carroll said the man had prior arrests for domestic violence involving the victim. The case remains under investigation. In Northwest D.C., Kate Ryan, WTOP News.
1: Police say this morning the suspect's gun was recovered on the scene. The officers involved in the shooting have been placed on administrative leave while the incident is being investigated.
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1: Good Wednesday morning, June 17th. Thanks for taking the early morning 3 a.m. hour ride with us. Glad you're in at 3
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1: Traffic and weather on the 8th, and good morning to Robert Workman Wednesday in the WTOP Traffic Center this hour.
7: Good morning, Dean. Outer loop of the Beltway. Still have some road work in Bethesda as you head from Connecticut Avenue around to 355. A couple of right lanes are taken away there. Up ahead, still have a little bit of accident cleanup going on just before the American Legion Bridge. Looks like your through lanes are open. The exit ramp to Carter Rock, though, may be still temporarily blocked off while they get the tow trucks in there to get the accident vehicles out of the way. Shouldn't cost you a lot of time, but you might not be able to make that exit right now. Everything over on the Virginia side looks good. Earlier road work at the George Washington Parkway has been picked up. Also on the inner loop coming up from Tyson's towards the American Legion Bridge. All of those lanes are open. We're less than an hour away now from a scheduled draw span opening at the Woodrow Wilson Bridge. That's scheduled for 4 a.m. and will probably take 15 to 20 minutes to complete on the Beltway between Oxon Hill and Alexandria. 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I'm Robert Workman, your next traffic report in 10 minutes.
1: Now let's check that Wednesday morning midweek forecast with Veronica this morning.
8: After some very comfortable days, you'll notice a bit more humidity on this Wednesday and especially for the end of this work week. We'll get back to the nicer, more comfortable conditions by the weekend. Now, early this morning, our temperatures are in the upper

0: 60s to mid 70s later today. Mid 80s to around 90 degrees will be partly cloudy, and there's a chance of a stray shower. Otherwise, it's mid to upper 90s on Thursday. It's going to be more humid, and we'll be tracking some strong thunderstorms for the afternoon and evening. 7 News Chief Meteorologist Veronica Johnson in the First Alert Weather Center.
1: Not bad out. 64 degrees in Manassas, 69. Metro Center, 63 in Frederick as you wake up with us this early morning. 68 outside the WTOP studios. This latest check of traffic and weather brought to you Wednesday morning by Long Fence. 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Where, of course, we bring you money news at 10 and 40. Here's John.
2: Pizza Hut is getting a new owner. Private equity group Long Range Capital is buying U.S. operations from Yum Brands for $1.5 billion. And Yum China is buying the restaurants there for roughly $1.2 billion. Alicia Kelso at Nation's Restaurant News says this comes as Pizza Hut loses business.
3: In 2015, they had nearly 17% of the pizza market share. They are down to about 12%.
2: There are more than 260 Pizza Hut locations across Virginia, Maryland, and D.C. The Dow Jones Industrial Average rose 328 points Tuesday. The S&P 500 slipped 42. The NASDAQ gave back 307 points. And a new grocery store is coming to Capitol Heights. New Grand Mart is taking over an old Shoppers location. The grand opening is expected Thursday. John Wardock, WTOP News.
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1: The cost of President Donald Trump's proposed White House ballroom keeps going up. The Washington Post has gotten hold, apparently, of documents that show the current estimates just on how much money it will take to build this massive project in the end, and who's paying for it, or at least some of it, also seems to keep changing. Sarah Blasky is one of the Post reporters who broke this story, joining Ann and Sean earlier to talk about it.
11: President Trump has repeatedly said that the ballroom project, what he has knocked down the East Wing of the White House and what is being built to replace that, that project would cost $400 million. That's the figure that has been known publicly. My colleague and I were able to get a couple of internal documents, basically project summaries that break down the internal estimated costs. These were summaries made by the contractor in the project and provided to the White House. And they show that as of March, the cost of that project was actually estimated to be more like $600 million. So 50% more than what the president had said.
12: Sarah, also, President Trump promised this project would be privately funded. He was asked numerous times when he came up with this idea and said it over and over again. What have you all found out about that?
11: The documents that we obtained break down where this estimated cost will be coming from, where the money to cover those costs will come from. And what it shows is about half will be covered by private donors, as President Trump has repeatedly said. But the other half, and this is what's new, this is what's different than what he has said in the past, the other half of that $600 million, so $300 million, is expected to come from taxpayers via the U.S. Secret Service and the White House Military Office primarily.
13: Any idea what's changed here on that, both in terms of the cost increase and who is paying for it?
11: Well, the documents that we saw date back to July, actually predate when the project was publicly announced in late July last year. And from the get-go, those dollars, you know, a large chunk of the money was expected to come from U.S. Secret Service and the White House Military Office. And so while the percentage of the total that taxpayers are expected to pay has increased over time, at the beginning it was about a third, and now it, as of March, it was over half. While that percentage has increased, they have always expected taxpayers to pay for part of this project, according to these records.
12: Sarah, this ballroom project has been very unpopular with the American public, plenty of lawmakers on both sides of the aisle. Have you gotten reaction from anyone to this latest reporting that you all have been doing?
11: We're getting reactions in all day today, and I would summarize them by saying, essentially, what we're hearing from the Hill is that people didn't know. They didn't know that taxpayers had already paid on this project. That's another thing that our reporting uncovered, was a log of invoices, of the contractors' invoices, showing that tens of millions of dollars had already gone out from Secret Service and the White House Military Office to that contractor on this project. And so what we're hearing from people sort of so far, and some of those comments are still coming in, is that lawmakers didn't know about that. And there are a lot of questions being raised about, you know, where those funds came from, what they had been intended for, and we're hoping to continue reporting that out.
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14: Southbound on 395, construction remains from Glebe Road as you roll on down towards Duke Street. Right and center lanes are blocked, so it's just one skinny left lane getting by through there. 95 does okay from the Beltway in Springfield as you head down towards Dale City and Quantico. Further down along I-95, still have road work beginning about a mile before 610 Garrisonville Road and extending about a mile past the interchange. It's in the right lane through there. Northbound, your lanes are open. Woodrow Wilson Bridge, we have a draw span opening scheduled for 4 a.m. That'll take 15 or 20 minutes to complete. Looks like the earlier crash on the outer loop of the Beltway before the American Legion Bridge is out of the travel portion. I'm Robert Workman, your next traffic report in 10 minutes.
0: After some very comfortable days, you'll notice a bit more humidity on this Wednesday, and especially for the end of this work week. We'll get back to the nicer, more comfortable conditions by the weekend. Now, early this morning, our temperatures are in the upper 60s to mid-70s. Later today, mid-80s to around 90 degrees will be partly cloudy, and there's a chance of a stray shower. Otherwise, it's mid to upper 90s on Thursday. It's going to be more humid, and we'll be tracking some strong thunderstorms for the afternoon and evening. 7 News Chief Meteorologist Veronica Johnson in the First Alert Weather Center.
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1: President Donald Trump and his niece, Mary Trump, have settled a long-running lawsuit over disclosure of his income tax returns, according to a new court filing. ABC's Peter Haralumbos has more for us this morning.
16: Accusing his niece of engaging in a, quote, insidious plot to hurt his reputation and political chances, Donald Trump sued his niece, Mary Trump, in 2021, claiming she leaked his tax returns to the New York Times. He sought $100 million in damages. A court filing on Tuesday revealed that both Mary and Donald Trump are, quote, pleased to report they've reached a settlement to dismiss the case, though the terms of the settlement were not disclosed. Peter Haralambos, ABC News.
1: National Park Service crews are using hydrogen peroxide to treat that algae that turned the water green, you remember, in the Lincoln Memorial reflecting pool recently. WTOP's Alan Etter with a close-up look.
18: Well, it is slowly but surely turning blue. At the moment, more of a gray-green blue, but standing here looking west to east, it's definitely changing color. On the far east side near 17th Street, the color still a bright green where the algae infestation remains. But on the west side, near the Lincoln Memorial, it's definitely getting more blue. Crews were out here earlier putting chemicals into the water, but they continue to manually strain the water and use the nano bubbler system to take care of all this algae. At the reflecting pool, Alan Etter, WTOP News.
1: Turning to an update now on WTOP on Virginia's budget talks and where we stand this morning. The House of Delegates had been set to meet in Richmond on Thursday on the issue, but that session has now been canceled, we understand, this week. And Virginia Scope reports this week there's still no budget agreement in place. At the center of this dispute, apparently, how to handle data centers. The House plan keeps a tax exemption in place, while the Senate proposal on the table would add a tiered fee on data center generators. That disagreement is now delaying this final budget deal. Democratic State Senator Louise Lucas this morning on that.
19: Anyone that knows me understands that I stand with the people and work towards representing their interests. This issue is bigger than the governor, is bigger than the speaker, is bigger than me. This is about data centers and their inability to understand that they need to pay their fair share of the tax.
1: The new fiscal year starts July 1st. If there is no deal by then, Virginia would be facing its first ever partial government shutdown. Stay tuned. Virginia is moving closer now to legal retail cannabis sales this week. Lawmakers and Governor Abigail Spanberger have reached a deal, apparently, to create a retail marketplace in the Commonwealth. WTOP Scott Gelman has more on what the agreement actually means.
20: Lawmakers initially hoped sales would start on January 1st, but under the new agreement, the market will open next July.
21: By restoring the retail cap to 350 locations, which is in this legislation, we are giving the legal market a real opportunity to meet demand across Virginia.
20: All of those 350 won't open at once, State Senator LaCharisse Aird.
21: We address intoxicating hemp products that have proliferated in gas stations, vape shops, and other retail settings. And we also make sure that there are very strict testing and labeling requirements maintained in the compromise.
20: The consequence for public consumption will be a $250 fine going into effect next year. Governor Abigail Spanberger says the plan is all dependent on a final state budget package.
22: In the end, we all wanted to deliver a marketplace that the Commonwealth could implement effectively for the long term.
20: Scott Gelman, WTOP News.
1: The criminal trial tied to the collapse of Baltimore's Key Bridge now has a start date. A federal judge in the case says the case itself against the operator of the container known as the Dolly, the ship, will begin October 4th of 2027. The ship's operator and an employee were charged earlier this year, you may remember, with conspiracy, obstruction, and safety violations in the case. Prosecutors allege the company concealed dangerous conditions, falsified inspection records, and operated the ship despite knowing those risks. Six construction workers were killed that overnight early morning when the ship lost power and crashed into the bridge in March of 2024. 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
24: On a beautiful night for baseball at Nationals Park, the Nats rallied to beat the Royals 6-4 to win their fourth straight series and seventh in their last eight. Nassim Nunez scored half the Nats' runs. He became the seventh player in franchise history with multiple triples in a game. He has yet to make an out in this series, but the hero was Curtis Meade. He crushed the three-run homer that held as the game winner in the seventh inning. Foster Griffin, who actually leads MLB in run support, didn't get enough during his solid six-inning start to get his eighth win, but he did lower his ERA in a victory. And the Nationals go for their second series sweep and first of the year at home at 135. Zach Littell looking to rebound from his only loss on the mound since April. Day one of Commanders mandatory minicamp, rookie Sonny Styles continued to acclimate to the pro game.
25: I think just learning how to practice at like there's like a certain pace of speed, like where it's like you're not going full speed, but it's not like a walkthrough either. Those reps are huge because you're gonna get a lot of those, especially as the season goes on in the NFL. That's part of being able to like learn how to be an NFL player. So just maximizing those type of reps.
24: In the other football, France and Norway were blowout winners at the World Cup. 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Local track star Noah Lyles set a world record in the 150 meters, clocking in at 14.67 seconds at the Golden Spike meet. 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
1: Good Wednesday morning, midweek, June 17th. Thanks for joining us this early 3 a.m. hour. 3:27 the time now, an update on traffic and weather in just 1 minute.
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14: Lanes open downtown in the southbound 3rd Street Tunnel. Had some overnight road work south of New York Avenue on the way down towards 695. You should be okay across the southeast-southwest freeway, 695 in both directions, heading past the 3rd Street Tunnel ramps and across the Anacostia and Potomac River bridges. Your lanes are reported open. Coming out of northeast on New York Avenue or Kenilworth Avenue onto the BW Parkway or Route 50, lanes are open out to the Beltway. Outer loop of the Beltway, still some road work between Connecticut Avenue and 355 along the right half of the road. Earlier crash on the outer loop of the Beltway near near the American Legion Bridge is all gone. And at the Woodrow Wilson Bridge, we're about 30 minutes away now from a scheduled draw span opening at 4 a.m. I'm Robert Workman, your next traffic report in 10 minutes.
1: Over to Veronica for a look at that forecast this Wednesday morning midweek.
0: Expect partly cloudy skies on this Wednesday and some higher temperatures and even some slightly higher humidity levels. We're upper 60s to mid 70s this morning. Your afternoon temperatures mid 80s to around 90 degrees. Again, a chance of a stray shower later today. Thursday on weather alert for the possibility of some strong to severe thunderstorms your afternoon and evening. It is going to be much hotter, 91 to 97 degrees. I'm 7 News Chief Meteorologist Veronica Johnson in the First Alert Weather Center.
1: Right now, we are at 64 degrees Hyattsville, 64 Herndon this morning, 69 Foggy Bottom, a degree cooler, 68 outside the WTLP studios this morning, where the time now is 3:30.
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1: And a good Wednesday morning, midweek, June 17th. We thank you for taking us along for the early 3 a.m. hour ride. Welcome in. Glad you're with us. I'm Dean Lane. Teddy Gellman is our producer. Election 2026 on WTOP this morning. We continue to track results from D.C.'s primary election on Tuesday. Updating you now in the race for mayor, Janice Lewis-George currently leads Kenyon McDuffie with about 53% of the overall vote so far. Meanwhile, Brian Schwab has won the Democratic nomination for Attorney General in D.C. In the Ward 5 D.C. Council race, Zachary Parker has been named the winner this week. And in Ward 6, Charles Allen has also won his D.C. Council race. While many of the results are not final, WTOP's Mike Murillo is hearing from some of the candidates about how they're feeling this morning.
4: In the race for mayor, Janice Lewis-George celebrated her early numbers.
7: We are making history by showing this country that the dream of America is still alive in its capital city.
4: It was a hard-fought battle that saw both Lewis-George and challenger Kenny McDuffie spar over whose path was best in areas including fighting crime and protecting home rule. McDuffie, before the first results came out, told the crowd at his watch party,
8: "We're going to respect this process, but I want you all to know the fight continues tomorrow and every single day after it."
4: In other races, while the contest may go through a few ranked choice voting rounds, Oye Owoliwa is feeling good about what he's seen in the race for an at-large council seat.
11: We're seeing the need for a progressive change in D.C., whether it's my own race or the mayor delegate.
4: Mike Murillo, WTOP News.
1: Although it is certain that Although it is a certainty, is what I'm trying to say this morning, this year's election will bring D.C. a brand new mayor. Muriel Bowser, of course, as you know, as we've reported, has declined to run again. Another thing is certain as well. D.C.'s new mayor will still have to deal with the Trump administration, which has taken an on-hands approach from time to time to district affairs. This is likely to continue, as indicated by the recent exchange between a reporter and the president at the White House.
12: One of the two leading candidates, Janice Lewis-George, is running a Zoran Mandami campaign. It's focused on socialist policies. How would you feel if she emerges victorious in next Tuesday's
13: primary? Well, I wouldn't like it, and maybe we'd take back Washington, run it on the federal basis. We won't put up with it. We're not going to lose our businesses. By the way, Washington now is a safe, beautiful place.
1: CityCast D.C. reporter Amber Uber says this morning the president's comments may have impacted the race for mayor in the district.
15: Both Janice Lewis-George and her primary opponent, Kenya McDuffie, have talked about ways that they want to stand up to the Trump administration. But Lewis-George has certainly taken a more outspoken approach. And in my experience at the polls today, voters seem to really appreciate that. President Trump weighed in for the first time last week on this election and threatened D.C. home rule if Janice Lewis-George wins. And I actually think that may have had the opposite effect that he wanted. I think that some people in D.C., especially voters that were undecided or maybe pay more attention to national politics than local, took that as whoever Trump doesn't like, I do like, and I'm going to vote for her.
1: That was CityCast D.C. reporter Emma Uber appearing on WTLP. Robert White winning the Democratic nomination for D.C. delegate to Congress, easily defeating his closest competitor, fellow council member Brooke Pinto. And White is now poised to succeed longtime delegate Eleanor Holmes Norton. WTLP's Capitol Hill correspondent Mitchell Miller on this Wednesday morning, Today on the Hill.
16: This city never gave up on me, and I will never give up on you.
17: Robert White speaking to supporters soon after Brooke Pinto conceded shortly before 11 p.m. White made a point of taking a moment to honor the service of Eleanor Holmes Norton, who's held the position for 35 years.
16: Congresswoman Norton, thank you. And I promise you that I will carry your legacy forward. I, too, will not yield on behalf of the people of Washington, D.C.
17: Vote totals show White overwhelmed the field of five candidates. When Pinto called him, he was leading with more than 60% of the vote, while she had just over 20%. On Capitol Hill, Mitchell Miller, WTOP News.
1: Much more on this election, 2026, on WTOP this overnight early morning. Just keep your dial right where it is, where the time now is 3:35. Turning to other stories we're following for you closely this morning at WTOP, the proposed deal between the U.S. and Iran to end the war has not yet been made public, and there are conflicting accounts this morning of what it exactly includes. ABC News correspondent Karen Hua reports on what is known this morning.
18: The deal has been signed digitally, but the full text hasn't been released, and the two sides are giving different reports about what it contains. Both sides say the U.S. will lift its blockade of Iranian ports and Iran will reopen the Strait of Hormuz. But while Trump says passage through the strait will be permanently toll-free, Iran says it will establish and collect fees. The fate of Iran's nuclear program, the reason the U.S. went to war, also in limbo. The details to be hammered out during another 60-day period of talks. Yesterday, President Trump saying this.
19: Iran will not have a nuclear weapon. They fully agreed to that. With strong policing powers.
18: But Iran had already agreed not to possess nuclear weapons under a 2015 deal with the Obama administration, which Trump tore up in his first term. Vice President J.D. Vance answering critics who question if this pact offers any real improvement over the original.
20: If it's the same thing, why is it that the Gulf Arabs hated your deal and they love our deal? They are the ones who are in the region.
18: Iran has been demanding the release of its frozen assets and the lifting of sanctions. The Trump administration says Iran will only get rewarded economically if it meets the obligations under the deal.
1: ABC News correspondent Karen Hua. The Trump administration is making major changes within the Department of Education, as we hear from News Nation correspondent Connell McShane this morning.
21: Now they're shifting two key offices over to other federal agencies. The Office of Special Education and Rehab Services is going to be overseen by the Department of Health and Human Services. So they move out there. Special Ed Office manages like billions in grants, oversees state compliance with individuals for disabilities and the like. The Office for Civil Rights now becomes part of the Department of Justice.
1: Good morning. Welcome in to WTLP. Wednesday morning, June 17th, time now 3:37. An update on traffic and weather in just 1 minute. Meantime, if you're just joining us, a recap.
22: ABC News, I'm Dave Packer. Flames threatening hundreds of homes outside Spokane, Washington as a wildfire grows fast. Now more than 200 acres, Spokane County Fire District 9 Commissioner Brian Mathers says wind and dry conditions are making the fire tough to contain.
23: We have a lot of fuel in that area. It's a very densely populated area.
22: Jumbo air tankers are spreading fire retardant on the flames. Police in Wilmington say the 23-year-old suspect in a shooting at a Delaware hospital was taken into custody tonight. The shooting left one person dead, another injured, and that suspect and the victims are said to all be co-workers. Primary elections, several states. Georgia, Rick Jackson, projected by the AP to have won the Republican nomination for governor over the Trump-endorsed Lieutenant Governor Burt Jones. Jackson will face off against former Atlanta Mayor Keisha Lance Bottoms in November. And Trump-endorsed Republican Representative Mike Collins defeated Derek Dooley to secure the Republican Senate nomination in Georgia. This is ABC News.
1: Good morning. Welcome in. 3:38 the time now on WTOP. Traffic and weather on the 8s. And good morning Wednesday to Robert Workman with us this early hour in the WTOP Traffic Center.
14: Good morning, Dean. Northbound on I-95 in Maryland between the rest area north of 216 on the way up towards Route 32 in Columbia. Right in center lane still blocked with construction for another few minutes anyway. Southbound, your lanes are open down to the Beltway. Likewise on 270, no issues down from Germantown and Gaithersburg towards the lane divide. Outer loop of the Beltway between Connecticut Avenue and 355 still have some construction in the two right lanes. Past there, you should be good across the American Legion Bridge through Tyson's. Over on the Virginia side, southbound on 395, just one left lane lane open through the work zone from Glebe Road down to Duke Street. Then you're better across the Beltway. Northbound, your lanes are open up to the Pentagon and the 14th Street Bridge. Woodrow Wilson Bridge, now about 20 minutes away from a scheduled draw span opening at 4 a.m. I'm Robert Workman, your next traffic report in 10 minutes.
1: 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Here now, 7 News First Alert Chief Meteorologist Veronica Johnson with a look at that forecast for us this Wednesday.
0: Well, on this Wednesday, there's a chance for a stray shower. By Thursday, it's rain, thunderstorms, strong to severe. And Friday, we'll be tracking some more much-needed rainfall, especially for the first half. That's through the morning hours up until about 2 p.m. on Friday, your highest chance of rain. Temperatures this morning between 69 and 74 degrees. We'll get closer to 90 for your Wednesday afternoon, mid-90s on Thursday, mid-80s by Friday. I'm 7 News Chief Meteorologist Veronica Johnson in the First Alert Weather Center.
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10: It's always moving, never stopping.
9: Oh, I guess we're not talking about traffic on 395.
10: No, we're talking about news, local news. If it happens in the DMV, we cover it.
2: Montgomery County school officials made the announcement.
3: Police in Silver Spring are seeking information.
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1: WTOP at 340. Where we bring you money news at 10 and 40. Here's John Wardon.
5: Lockheed Martin is turning to Detroit for a new partnership. The Bethesda defense giant is going to work with General Motors. GM is expected to make parts that help boost munitions production. That, according to the Wall Street Journal, this is the latest move by GM to become more of a player in the defense sector. Pizza Hut is getting a new owner here in the U.S. Private equity group Long Range Capital is buying U.S. operations for $1.5 billion. And Yum China is buying the restaurants there for roughly $1.2 billion. The Dow Jones Industrial Average rose 328 points Tuesday. The S&P 500 slipped 42. The NASDAQ dropping 307 points. And the Federal Reserve wraps up a two-day meeting on Wednesday. No change in interest rates is expected. But new Fed Chairman Kevin Warsh is expected to hold his first press conference. John Wardock, WTOP News.
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10: News
9: happens here.
1: New questions are swirling this week in Washington over the cost of President Trump's big, beautiful ballroom and whether or not taxpayers could be on the hook for at least part of it. ABC's Mary Bruce has more for it.
6: There are new questions about his massive ballroom. He's promised it would be paid for entirely by private donations.
24: We have no taxes. This is taxpayer free. We have no taxpayer putting up 10 cents.
6: The Washington Post reports the contractor building the ballroom gave it one estimated price tag of $600 million. More than half of that reportedly coming from taxpayers.
1: In other news, police have arrested apparently a suspect after a cross burning in Chicago.
25: Police in Chicago say a man is in custody in an arson and potential hate crime investigation after a large cross was set on fire June 9th in Chicago's Grant Park. Kanika Carlton was driving home from running errands when she saw the burning cross.
26: In 2026, we are burning crosses. Whoa.
25: Last week, Merlin Liu sent a video to NBC5 Chicago saying he's the shirtless man in photos distributed by police, apologizing to people who are offended and complaining about President Trump. Liu, a senior at the University of Illinois Chicago, told NBC's Chuck Gotti he was trying to protest the Trump administration and Christian nationalist MAGA supporters. Liu says he built the cross from slats he carried from his apartment, topped it with a red hat, and got the fire going with toilet paper and lighter fluid. The 21-year-old from Naperville claimed he knew of the historical relevance but did not understand the degree to which the act would appear to be racially motivated. I'm Jennifer King.
1: The man known as the Beach Serial Killer will be sentenced later today on this Wednesday.
27: For decades, he was known as the Gilgo Beach Serial Killer, luring women to their deaths, discarding their remains around a Long Island, New York beach. Wednesday, Rex Heuermann learns his fate after taking a plea deal in April, admitting to 8 murders, avoiding a trial. Victims' families will have a chance to address him in court. It's unclear if he will take the opportunity to say anything. In an AP interview, Suffolk County Sheriff Errol Toulon said Heuermann seems resigned to what is likely his fate.
28: He doesn't seem uncomfortable in his cell. He probably, by now, has probably accepted
4: What his life will be like and what his death will probably be like.
27: The Long Island family man and architect was finally caught 3 years ago after clues from a vehicle he drove led a police task force to him, and DNA from a discarded pizza crust matched evidence found on a victim. Julie Walker, New York.
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1: Here at WTOP Election 2026, we're following the very latest in the D.C. primary for you this Wednesday morning, along with several major elections across the country. In Georgia, for example, there's now a projected winner in a closely watched Republican U.S. Senate runoff. It's Congressman Mike Collins, who was endorsed by President Donald Trump. We were joined from Capitol Hill by WTOP's Mitchell Miller earlier to talk about what this could mean for the general election come this fall.
17: This is another win for President Trump, since Mike Collins, the congressman from Georgia, he is the projected winner in a race that has been very closely watched. As you mentioned, he's a MAGA conservative, shares the president's doubts about the 2020 election results, and is a prominent poster on social media. President Trump, very late in the campaign, endorsed Mike Collins, and he is projected to defeat Derek Dooley, a former football coach whose father was well-known head coach at Georgia, Vince Dooley. Dooley was backed by Governor Brian Kemp. So this is another victory again for President Trump. He has endorsed a lot of candidates that have been winning during this primary season. The result, while it no doubt pleases the president, also makes some Republicans nervous. That's because Collins will face Democratic Senator John Ossoff. He has piled up a lot of campaign money while he was waiting for this runoff to take place. An earlier primary, none of the candidates got over 50%, so they had this runoff. So now Collins will have to start raising more money for the general election. He had about $4 million on hand. By comparison, John Ossoff, who's the youngest U.S. senator in the upper chamber, has raised more than $50 million. So that is going to be a very competitive race in Georgia. Certainly Republicans trying to flip it back to the GOP side, while Democrats trying to hold on after Ossoff won in 2020, Nick.
7: Yeah, what do you think about the outlook for the balance of power in the U.S. Senate heading into the midterms? We talk a lot about the U.S. House. This is a Senate election here tonight. What do you think? What does it look like as far as who's going to control the U.S. Senate later on this year after the midterms are done?
17: Well, initially, the Republicans definitely had the large advantage, and there was really very little thought that the Democrats could potentially flip the Senate. However, with so many things happening with the Iran war, with the affordability issues, rising gas prices, a variety of factors have helped Democrats in various states. That said, they do need to pick up four seats net. They need to net four seats. It's 53-47 right now in favor of Republicans. That is not going to be easy to do. We know there has been a lot of scandal and a lot of other issues related to Graham Plattner in Maine, and that is going to be a key focus for them to try to knock off Susan Collins. The Republicans, many times, as you know, over the years, they've said she's been at the most risk of any Republican senator across the country and then always manages to win. So that's certainly a key race there. And then there are other races where Democrats are going after seats, including in North Carolina, Alaska, and Ohio. Meanwhile, on the Republican side, they think they have a chance to flip a seat in Michigan. So it looks right now like the Republicans still have the edge. They potentially could lose a couple of these seats, but right now I would give the nod to Republicans to continue to take the Senate as we get into the midterms, but a lot can happen over the next few months for sure.
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14: Got a drawbridge opening scheduled for 4 a.m. at the Woodrow Wilson Bridge. That'll stop all traffic between Oxon Hill and Alexandria on the Beltway for upwards of 15 to 20 minutes. Southbound on 395, there's road work from Glebe Road down to Duke Street. Only a single left lane open through there. One work zone southbound on I-95 south of Quantico. As you approach 610, you'll lose the right lane for about a two-mile stretch through there. Northbound, your lanes are open up to the Beltway. Chesapeake Bay Bridge, eastbound span closed overnight for construction, so one lane of traffic gets by in each direction, sharing the westbound span. I'm Robert Workman, your next traffic report in 10 minutes.
0: Well, on this Wednesday, there's a chance for a stray shower. By Thursday, it's rain, thunderstorms, strong to severe. And Friday, we'll be tracking some more much-needed rainfall, especially for the first half. That's through the morning hours up until about 2 p.m. on Friday, your highest chance of rain. Temperatures this morning between 69 and 74 degrees. We'll get closer to 90 for your Wednesday afternoon. Mid-90s on Thursday, mid-80s by Friday. I'm 7 News Chief Meteorologist for Veronica Johnson in the First Alert Weather Center.
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1: There was a lot of buzz recently on social media with photos and video apparently showing workers pouring hydrogen peroxide into the Lincoln Memorial reflecting pool. The Department of Interior tells WTOP this week the National Park Service is using that chemical along with other methods apparently to treat the algae that turned the water green. WTOP's Alan Etter with a close-up look this morning.
31: So whatever they're doing is having some positive effect on the west side of the pool, closer to 23rd Street around the Lincoln Memorial. It's actually starting to turn blue, more of a gray blue, actually. That is not the case on the east side of the reflecting pool, where it is still bright green. Crews are still out here putting chemicals into the water, manually straining the water along with that nano bubbler system still in effect. But it's definitely more blue or gray blue on the west side of the pool compared to the east side, closer to the World War II Memorial. At the reflecting pool, Alan Etter, WTOP News.
1: Here at home, Montgomery County locally moving to crack down, we hear, on so-called street takeovers that we've been reporting on WTOP, often organized, as we've told you, on social media and linked to dangerous activity. The result, that includes street racing, speeding contests, and exhibition driving that shut down roads at times, putting people at risk. County Council member Andrew Friedson, who's running for county executive, introduced a bill this week aimed at stopping the trend and strengthening enforcement for it.
32: This bill gives our law enforcement the clarity and authority needed to intervene earlier in the process to disrupt these coordinated events before they happen and to keep people out of harm's way. Street takeovers endanger everyone involved, the drivers, the spectators, our community members and our officers, and we must ensure that we provide strong modern tools to address this growing threat.
1: A public hearing is scheduled for next month, July 14th. It's been 3 years now in the making. This Friday, right next to the Howard Theater, D.C.'s first black and woman-owned brewery, will officially open its doors. We get a preview this morning from WTOP's very own John Domet.
2: Back in 2023, we talked with Imani Collier about her dreams to open a brick-and-mortar spot for Urban Garden Brewing. Eventually, she found a spot in Northeast D.C. and signed a lease. But when it fell through, it cost Collier and her partners a lot of money and a little belief.
3: I was really just focusing on the how. Like, I want this. How can we have it?
2: Now, when Right Proper Brewing left this space on T Street Northwest here in Shaw, Collier jumped at the chance to come full circle.
3: It was here that I got my interest in doing home brewing and just, like, learning the process of beer.
2: Her beers are brewed here on site after going into local gardens for ingredients to stay true to the name.
3: We focused a lot more on, like, the botanicals versus how hoppy we can make the beer.
2: The doors open this Friday in Northwest. John Dome in WTOP News.
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5: It was Negro League's night at Nationals Park, where the Nats held off the Royals 6-4 to match their season best, four straight wins in eight of their last 11 to get four games over 500. Curtis Meade delivered the winning runs with his 424-foot blast in the seventh inning, telling the Nationals radio network.
6: You know, I think we're just playing super well-rounded baseball. You know, the at-bats have been high quality and the pitchers have been doing their job, so it's been fun.
5: Pitchers like Foster Griffin, whose 100-pitch start is brought to you by the number six. That's how many strikeouts he threw in six innings of six hit, one run ball for no decision. Quick turnaround to the getaway game with Zach Littell taking the 135 first pitch in search of the Nats' first series sweep at home this season. The Commanders open mandatory mini camp in Ashburn, and Dan Quinn explains the importance.
18: This time of year is like so important for their skill work. How can they develop a certain part of an option route, a certain part of something? So that piece is a big part of their springs to elevate what part of their game they want to work heading into camp. So it's like this giant ramp up in a way to gear towards a month from now.
5: And could that offense add a veteran receiver before then? The San Francisco 49ers are reportedly finally prepared to move on from Brandon Ayuk with the expectation that the move comes before the start of training camp. At the World Cup, a pair of blowouts. Kylian Mbappe scored twice to become France's record goal scorer and passed Lionel Messi for third in career World Cup scoring in a 3-1 win over Senegal. And Erling Haaland scored his first two World Cup goals to account for half of Norway scoring in a 4-1 rout of Iraq. Rob Woodfork, WTOP Sports.
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1: Good morning. Welcome in to WTOP. Glad you're with us. Time now is 3:58. Traffic and weather on the 8th. To Robert Workman, first in the WTOP Traffic Center this morning.
14: Dean, a new crash northbound on I-95 as you come up past exit 143. That's Garrisonville Road. All the activity right now is along the right side of the roadway, just north of the on-ramp. Now, that's right opposite the roadwork zone on the southbound exit 143. That one ties up the right lane as well. And we're coming up on a draw opening at the Woodrow Wilson Bridge. Imminent, could happen at any moment now. That'll in Oxon Hill and Alexandria for upwards of 20 minutes. 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Visit windownation.com today. I'm Robert Workman, your next traffic report in 10 minutes.
0: Temperatures early this Wednesday morning are in the upper 60s to mid-70s. We do have some partly cloudy skies that will have at sunrise and partly cloudy for the afternoon. And while there is the possibility of a stray shower, we've got lots of rain-free hours today. Temperature just shy of 90 degrees, but mid-90s on Thursday, making it the hottest day out of the week. It's also going to be pretty humid and could get some afternoon and evening thunderstorms. I'm 7 News Chief Meteorologist Veronica Johnson in the First Alert Weather Center.
1: Right now, we're at 69 degrees at the Wharf in D.C., 68 Oxon Hill. You're waking up to 63 degrees in Sterling with us, 67 outside the WTOP studios, where the time now is 3:59.
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1: Good Wednesday morning, midweek, June 17th. I'm Dean Lane. Coming up on WTOP this 4 a.m. hour, results continue to trickle in, and D.C.'s primary races will update you this morning. A man charged with shooting two National Guard troops in D.C. and killing one pleads not guilty to new charges.
7: A woman killed on a D.C. sidewalk. The suspect was later killed on a D.C. Metro bus. I'm Kate Ryan.
1: Events tied to America's 250th are expected to disrupt traffic at Reagan National this summer. Good morning. Welcome in. 4 o'clock.
10: From ABC News, I'm Dave Packer. President Trump at the G7 continuing to tout his agreement with Iran. But officials in Washington are waiting to hear more. Republican Senator John Thune.
11: I think we're all hoping to get more information, more detail about that. I expect that will be forthcoming.
10: Retired Lieutenant General and former head of the U.S. Army Space and Missile Defense Command telling us that the definition of a memorandum of understanding means it may not be enforceable.
11: It's really not binding. A memorandum of understanding in any other kind of form that you might be in is just kind of an opportunity for people to maybe get together and discuss what their issues are and say, okay, here's where we want to go forward from our position. But again, nothing really binding to it.
10: Fast-spreading wildfire in Washington State, Spokane County. It's now charred over 200 acres. Spokane County Fire District 9 Commissioner Brian Mather says there are
17: 2,340 primary and secondary structures which are under evacuation. We have level two and level three evacuations that have occurred. We have multiple resources on this incident, which is going to be ongoing now for several days.
10: Red flag warnings and that wind fanning the flames. One person dead and another hurt after Wilmington, Delaware police say someone opened fire inside of a hospital. Police Chief Wilfredo Campo says a suspect and the victims all work together.
23: Regardless of what the motive is in this incident might have been, there is never an excuse for violence and there is never an excuse for gun violence. Our investigators will be working tirelessly to apprehend the suspect and ensure they are brought to justice.
10: The FBI revealing a plot targeting the UFC fight night held at the White House. The FBI arresting at least five suspects. Their alleged plan calling for explosives, drones, and snipers targeting top government officials. You're listening to ABC News.
1: WTOP News Time, now 4:02. Good Wednesday morning, midweek, June 17th. You might see a spotty shower by daybreak. The low 69 to 74, pretty much where we are right now. Later today, partly cloudy this Wednesday midweek. Showers possible. 85 to 90, the expected high. 67 right now in our nation's capital. I'm Dean Lane. Welcome in for the ride. Politics topping the news this morning, of course. Election 2026, and updating you this morning on WTOP, we continue to track results from D.C.'s primary election last night, Tuesday evening. Updating you now on what we know this morning as you rise with us. In the race for D.C. Mayor, Janice Lewis-George currently leads Kenya McDuffie this morning with about 53% of the overall vote so far. Meanwhile, Brian Schwab has won the Democratic nomination for Attorney General in the district. In the Ward 5 D.C. Council race, Zachary Parker has been named the winner. And in Ward 6, Charles Allen has also won his D.C. council race. And in the race for D.C. delegate, Brooke Pinto, Tuesday night conceded her race
12: to Robert White, WTOP's Capitol Hill correspondent Mitchell Miller, with more for us.
15: Robert White got a call shortly before 11 p.m. from Brooke Pinto. She congratulated him on the victory. The margin is so huge that it's clear that he is now projected to win this race. Robert White just absolutely crushed the rest of the field, four other candidates, and Brooke Pinto was not even that close to him. I think several factors relate to why he won. One of them is the fact that he had experience running citywide. He actually ran against Mayor Muriel Bowser, although he did not do well in that race. That gave him experience campaigning across the city with a lot of different residents. He resonated with a lot of people, clearly in connection with this race. And once he got into this race, I think a lot of people felt like it was his to lose. He was really the big political heavyweight moving into this race. Brooke Pinto obviously has her own following and has gained a lot of support in connection with her efforts with law enforcement and the judiciary. But I think that Robert White has a broader appeal citywide, and it just came across throughout this race. I think it is surprising the fact that the margin of victory

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1: And all the things that have happened over the last few years. So if things go the way that we think they're going in connection with the mayoral race, you could really see a 1-2 punch here with these two candidates really trying to make a strong stand against the administration. And that's what a lot of the people in the district have been calling for. They wanted something different. They wanted some change. And I think that's maybe what has hurt in some respects Kenyon McDuffie, because he is seen largely as an extension of the mayoral tenure of Muriel Bowser. Muriel Bowser, of course, has had 3 terms now, and while she didn't formally endorse McDuffie, she clearly indicated that she would like to see him in that job.
2: Election 2026, primary Tuesday here on WTOP. That's WTOP's Capitol Hill correspondent Mitchell Miller talking with our Nick Iannelli. More to come throughout this hour on WTOP. WTOP News Time, now 4:07. In other news, a deadly shooting in Northwest D.C. ended with police shooting and killing a suspect on a Metro bus Tuesday morning. It all happened, we understand, less than a mile from where investigators say 44-year-old Sean Williams shot and killed 44-year-old Melissa Wallace Pulliam. WTOP's Kate Ryan with the latest.
3: It all started with a call to police just after 7 a.m. A woman had been shot by a man on the corner of Porter Street and Wisconsin Avenue in Cleveland Park. The woman died as a result of the shooting. D.C.'s interim police chief, Jeff Carroll.
4: There were several people that witnessed the incident. They provide officers with information about a suspect who had shot the female at that location and had left on a bus.
3: Police tracked the bus to a nearby intersection near Upton Place and began evacuating the bus. They approached the man they believed was the suspect. Carroll said the man then reached into a bag, pulled out a gun, and pointed it at the officers, who then shot him, killing him.
4: He has been in multiple arrests that have occurred here in the city, and we do know there is a prior domestic relationship between the victim that was killed down the block here and the suspect.
3: The case remains under investigation. Kate Ryan, WTOP News.
2: Police say this Wednesday morning the suspect's gun was recovered on the scene, and points out the officers involved in the shooting have been placed on administrative leave while the incident is investigated. We'll update you here at WTOP as we learn more. Good morning. Welcome in. Wednesday morning, June 17th, where the time now is 4:08. Glad you're...
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2: I'm thinking weather on the 8th, and good morning to Robert Workman in the WTOP Traffic Center.
6: Good morning, Dean. The draw span opening at the Woodrow Wilson Bridge just about to wrap up. Maybe just a couple of more minutes before they can release traffic once again between Oxon Hill and Alexandria. Doesn't help you very much if you're at 295 on the inner loop or at Route 1 on the outer loop, but it shouldn't be too much longer. Northbound on I-95, crash cleanup at 143, exit 143. That's Garrisonville Road. Tractor trailer involved. Lots of equipment down through there. Right lane is blocked. On the southbound side, in just about exactly the same spot, there's construction in the right lane as you head south on 95 past the Garrisonville Road exit. A little slow in both directions, but it shouldn't cost you a great deal of time. Still have road work southbound on 395 between Glebe Road and Duke Street, and just a single left lane is still open through there. Selling your car? Watch out for fake payments, unsafe meetups, endless haggling, or you could just sell to Fitzgerald and know exactly who you're dealing with. Go to FitzBuysCars.com today. I'm Robert Workman, your next traffic report in 10 minutes.
2: Let's check that forecast now with Veronica this Wednesday morning here on WTOP for you.
7: After some very comfortable days, you'll notice a bit more humidity on this Wednesday, and especially for the end of this work week. We'll get back to the nicer, more comfortable conditions by the weekend. Now, early this morning, our temperatures are in the upper 60s to mid-70s. Later today, mid-80s to around 90 degrees will be partly cloudy, and there's a chance of a stray shower. Otherwise, it's mid to upper 90s on Thursday. It's going to be more humid, and we'll be tracking some strong thunderstorms for the afternoon and evening. 7 News Chief Meteorologist Veronica Johnson in the First Alert Weather Center.
2: We're at 65 degrees in Springfield, 65 Farragut Square, 60 Laurel, 67 outside the WTOP studios. Where the time now on this Wednesday morning, midweek, June 17th, 4:10. On WTOP, of course, we bring you money news at 10 and 40. Here's John.
8: Lockheed Martin and General Motors are forming an official partnership. GM is expected to make parts for the Bethesda defense giant, according to the Wall Street Journal. This partnership comes as GM looks to become

0: more of a player in the defense industry. As part of America's big birthday celebration, McDonald's is bringing back a fan favorite, the fried apple pie. It's returning to restaurants for a limited time starting next week. The Dow Jones Industrial Average rose 328 points on Tuesday. The S&P slipped 42. The NASDAQ gave back 307 points. And the Federal Reserve wraps up a two-day meeting Wednesday. No change in interest rates is expected, but Fed Chairman Kevin Warsh is expected to hold his first press conference. John Werdock, WTOP News.
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11: The FBI says this morning it stopped a plot to attack the UFC event that was taking place at the White House this past weekend on Sunday. On this, FBI Director Kash Patel says this morning agents learned apparently of a potential threat June 10th and carried out a multi-state operation that led to several different arrests in the case. Investigators say 19 people in all were involved in online chats discussing a plan to use exploding drones to trigger panic, then opening fire on people as they ran away. WTOP National Security Correspondent J.J. Green to discuss what he knows about the threat's credibility.
12: It was the way that it was made public that raised a lot of eyebrows. Yes, indeed, it was serious. You had several individuals who were allegedly led by a 19-year-old from Ohio who started this alleged plot, which included acquiring guns and assembling and deploying exploding drones in the area of the UFC fight on the White House grounds, detonating them during the event, and then potentially using guns to shoot people who might try to escape. But the key thing, according to two security sources, is they never got to the operational phase. It's my understanding the guns were purchased, but no drones. But then there was the question about whether drones would even work. in the area where they were deployed.
13: No, there's a cap over the a NOTAM over the White House, perpetual NOTAM over the White House. So it's really restricted airspace, and there's, you know, counter drone technologies that the Secret Service and the military use to make sure that that airspace stays secure. Having said that, you know, these individuals were talking a lot on Signal, which is a secret chat app, and they were trying to put together a plan. As far as the drone piece of it, it doesn't look like that was anywhere further along than the discussion point.
12: That's Don Mihailuk, a retired senior Secret Service agent and ABC News contributor. So it was understandably in process, but it wasn't operational.
11: And the timing, though, of how this came out is in question here. Why are we only hearing about it now instead of when investigators first uncovered this threat?
12: Well, this is where things, Sean, seem to have gotten a little bit complicated. There apparently was an extensive investigation, and it was still going on today, that led Secret Service and FBI to keep things quiet. The investigation had been sealed and the work was continuing in the background. This morning, FBI Director Kash Patel made the announcement that this had happened, and it left a lot of people scratching their heads. And I was, when I first learned about it this morning, was kind of in the same space. There were some pieces that weren't connecting and frankly still aren't clear. And I'm certain this is a part of the reason why it took a while to make this public to everybody.
14: And JJ, with Kash Patel making the post on social media that this actually took place and that people were in custody, it apparently has upset, at least according to some reports, members of the Secret Service. So that dynamic, I'm sure, just complicates things.
12: That's right, Ann. Why didn't this happen together, jointly? And I can tell you that has definitely led to some friction in the law enforcement community today. There are reports that this was supposed to be a joint announcement. It was and is a joint investigation, FBI and Secret Service together. And it came to light today and was really highlighted when Secret Service Deputy Director Matt Quinn, during a press conference, said, quote, "I'll tell you a phrase I learned early in my career in the New York field office, and that's don't choke on your own smoke," he said. He also said, "I'll tell you, the Secret Service led that investigation from the beginning. I'll tell you that case is ongoing. In order to," he said, "maintain integrity of the investigation and the security plan, we chose not to leak it," end quote. And he left it there, seeming to show some signs of serious chafing over the announcement on social media about the case.
11: WTOP National Security Correspondent J.J. 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
15: Got a drawbridge opening scheduled for 4 a.m. at the Woodrow Wilson Bridge. That'll stop all traffic between Oxon Hill and Alexandria on the Beltway for upwards of 15 to 20 minutes. Southbound on 395, there's road work from Glebe Road down to Duke Street. Only a single left lane open through there. One work zone southbound on I-95 south of Quantico. As you approach 610, you'll lose the right lane for about a two-mile stretch through there. Northbound, your lanes are open up to the Beltway. Chesapeake Bay Bridge, eastbound span closed overnight for construction, so one lane of traffic gets by in each direction, sharing the westbound span. I'm Robert Workman, your next traffic report in 10 minutes.
16: Expect partly cloudy skies on this Wednesday and some higher temperatures and even some slightly higher humidity levels. We're upper 60s to mid 70s this morning. Your afternoon temperatures mid 80s to around 90 degrees. Again, a chance of a stray shower later today. Thursday on weather alert for the possibility of some strong to severe thunderstorms. Your afternoon and evening, it is going to be much hotter, 91 to 97 degrees. I'm 7 News Chief Meteorologist Veronica Johnson in the First Alert Weather Center.
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11: You may have seen photos and video on social media recently showing workers pouring what looked like hydrogen peroxide into the Lincoln Memorial reflecting pool. Well, we have found out it was hydrogen peroxide, as confirmed to WTOP this week by the Department of the Interior. And the reason, they say, is that it was needed, along with other treatments, to fight the algae that turned the water green when it was originally blue. Crews say this morning it's all part of a broader effort that they're looking at to improve water quality and restore the pool's brand new, if brief, blue appearance. WTOP's Alan Etter with a closer look this morning.
21: Whatever they're doing to the water here is definitely having an impact. It appears they're working their way west to east. On the west side, closest to the Lincoln Memorial, the water definitely turning more blue. It's actually more of a gray blue, but it is showing signs of improvement. The water on the east side of the pool, closer to the Washington Monument, still very bright green. It's going to take some time before they can process nearly 7 million gallons of water in the reflecting pool. Alan Etter, WTOP News.
11: D.C. Mayor Muriel Bowser has named Kim Jackson this week to serve as interim chancellor of D.C. Public Schools. Jackson joined DCPS back in 2012 as principal of Seton Elementary, where she was later named principal of the year. Jackson has since held several leadership roles. She'll take over, we understand, for Chancellor Lewis Farabee, who is stepping down after 8 years on the post. Farabee is leaving to take a position, we're told, in the private sector. He said his final day will be this month, June 19th. Axios reports this morning the Republican-controlled House Oversight Committee is apparently investigating how D.C. goes after homeowners who fall behind on their property tax bills. This follows years of criticism that D.C.'s practice of foreclosing on properties with unpaid tax bills can strip homeowners actually of all equity. Oversight Committee Chair Representative James Comer alleges the policy could be in, quote, unconstitutional territory, end quote. D.C. currently levies a 10% annual interest on unpaid property taxes. That allows the city to sell property tax liens, we're told, to third-party investors who can eventually foreclose on the home. Major development turning to now on marijuana sales locally in the state of Virginia. After months of back and forth, the governor and lawmakers appear to have reached a deal. The agreement could clear the way for legal retail sales to move forward. WTOP's Scott Gelman with the latest on what happens next.
22: The market will open on July 1st, 2027, and the state tax on marijuana products will start at 6%. Governor Abigail Spanberger had initially called for 200 retail licenses, but
23: we said, okay, well, let's start with an initial market of 350. But we will not release all of those licenses at the beginning.
22: That means not all of the stores will pop up at once. Public consumption will come with a $250 civil penalty going into effect next year. Spanberger had proposed the consequence be a Class 4 misdemeanor.
23: The place where we clearly found common ground was in ensuring that the penalties are significant and clear for those who sell to underage young people.
22: The plan calls for strict testing and labeling requirements and
24: it includes the authority to issue up to 100 microbusiness licenses by May 1st, 2027.
22: Delegate Paul Krizek says that's to prioritize small businesses. The fate of all of this depends on the budget process, which still has lawmakers at odds. Scott Gelman, WTOP News.
11: Marijuana sales in Maryland locally bringing in $26 million in tax revenue in the first quarter of the year. The state comptroller's office says this morning the money collected from January through March is being distributed across several different programs, including the state's general fund. More than $6 million is going directly into that fund. Other portions are being directed to local government and designated programs across the state. Maryland currently taxes marijuana sales at a rate of 12%. A pizza chain facing a new fate this morning.
0: Pizza Hut is being sold in a multi-billion dollar deal. Parent company Yum Brands, which acquired the 68-year-old restaurant chain, announced a private equity firm, Long Range Capital, is buying the bulk of restaurants for roughly $1.5 billion, except for the mainland China business, which Yum China Holdings is purchasing for $1.2 billion. The chain has struggled with sales across the U.S. and has more than 19,000 restaurants worldwide. Pizza Hut was founded by two brothers in Wichita, Kansas in 1958. Michelle Franz and ABC News.
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2: On a beautiful night for baseball at Nationals Park, the Nats rallied to beat the Royals 6-4 to win their fourth straight series and seventh in their last eight. Nassim Nunez scored half the Nats' runs. He became the seventh player in franchise history with multiple triples in a game. He has yet to make an out in this series, but the hero was Curtis Meade. He crushed the three-run homer that held as the game winner in the seventh inning. Foster Griffin, who actually leads MLB in run support, didn't get enough during his solid six-inning start to get his eighth win, but he did lower his ERA in a victory. And the Nationals go for their second series sweep and first of the year at home at 135. Zach Littell looking to rebound from his only loss on the mound since April. Day one of Commanders mandatory minicamp, rookie Sonny Styles continued to acclimate to the pro game.
4: I think just learning how to practice at like there's like a certain pace of speed, like where it's like you're not going full speed, but it's not like a walkthrough either. Those reps are huge because you're gonna get a lot of those, especially as the season goes on in the NFL. That's part of being able to like learn how to be an NFL player. So just maximizing those type of reps.
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26: Traffic and weather on WTOP.
15: Traffic clearing out nicely at the Woodrow Wilson Bridge after a draw span opening at 4 a.m. Lasted about 15 minutes or so. Still some road work southbound on 395 from Glebe Road down to Seminary Road. Stay to the far left to get by there. Down on I-95 near Garrisonville Road, issues in both directions. Overnight road work in the right lane as you head southbound, going past 610. Northbound, a tractor-trailer crash ties up the right side of the roadway just north of the on-ramp. On the outer loop of the Beltway in Bethesda, still have some construction barrels in the two right lanes between Connecticut Avenue and 355. 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I'm Robert Workman. Your next traffic report in 10 minutes.
16: Expect partly cloudy skies on this Wednesday and some higher temperatures and even some slightly higher humidity levels. We're upper 60s to mid 70s this morning. Your afternoon temperatures mid-80s to around 90 degrees. Again, a chance of a stray shower later today. Thursday on weather alert for the possibility of some strong to severe thunderstorms. Your afternoon and evening, it is going to be much hotter, 91 to 97 degrees. I'm 7 News Chief Meteorologist Veronica Johnson in the First Alert Weather Center.
11: We're at 65 degrees. DuPont Circle, you're waking up in Germantown to 59 degrees, 66 Annandale, 67 outside the WTOP studios, where the time now is 4:30.
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11: Good Wednesday morning, midweek, June 17th, 2026. We do indeed thank you for taking us along for the 4 a.m. hour ride. Welcome in. I'm Dean Lane. Teddy Gullman is our producer. Election 2026, of course, is where we begin this morning, continuing here at WTOP, your election station, to track results from D.C.'s primary election on Tuesday evening. Updating you now in the race for mayor, Janice Lewis-George currently leads Kenyon McDuffie this morning, as we understand it, with about 53% of the overall vote counted so far. In the race for D.C. delegate, Brooke Pinto conceded Tuesday night her race to Robert White, who has a significant majority of the votes so far. Meanwhile, Brian Schwab has won the Democratic nomination for Attorney General in D.C. In the Ward 5 D.C. Council race, Zachary Parker has been named the winner. And in Ward 6, Charles Allen has also won his D.C. Council race. No matter what the final results are, D.C.'s new mayor will have to deal with the Trump administration, which has taken, of course, a hands-on approach periodically to D.C. affairs. This is likely to continue, as indicated by this recent exchange you're about to hear between a reporter and the president in the White House.
8: One of the two leading candidates, Janice Lewis-George, is running a Zoran Mandami campaign. It's focused on socialist policies. How would you feel if she emerges victorious in next Tuesday's
9: Well, I wouldn't like it, and maybe we'd take back Washington, run it on the federal basis. We won't put up with it. We're not going to lose our businesses. By the way, Washington now is a safe, beautiful place.
11: Joined now by WTOP Capitol Hill correspondent Mitchell Miller this Wednesday morning, along with Michael K. Fauntroy, a policy and government professor at George Mason University, telling WTOP this morning that in reality, there is only so much that President Trump can take over in the district without having additional congressional authorization to do so.
10: I don't have any expectation that the president is doing anything more than just sort of talking about doing something as opposed to actually doing it. And by the way, this notion of running things at the federal level runs so counter to conservative orthodoxy, which has for decades talked about the importance of getting the federal government out of people's everyday lives. So the president just effectively undermined decades of conservative orthodoxy. I would also point out that I think there is some interesting visual and concern that has to be expressed here. President Trump struggles with strong women. And he's especially seems to be exercised by black women. And I would just wonder if in some ways he's hoping she wins because she then becomes the perfect foil for some of his cultural politics that he wants to try to push. I would not be surprised at that. And I would also say for those people who are sort of driven by their feelings for President Trump, sort of high up their list of deciding how they're going to vote, President Trump just endorsed Janice Lewis-George, right? Now, I know most voters aren't ranking that very high on their list, but for though there might be a handful of folks who are so bothered by that they would actually go out and support her.
12: One thing for sure is that President Trump really likes conflict in the headlines. In the media, those headlines splashed across CNN. Trump goes after this person goes after Trump. That is absolutely something that he thrives on. And if Janice Lewis-George were to win, it would seem that there would be much more of that between the White House and City Hall, the Wilson Building in D.C., WTOP Capitol Hill correspondent Mitchell Miller. Mitch, what do you think about this idea of the president going back and forth with the mayor? As Mayor Muriel Bowser has been interacting with the Trump administration over the past year and a half, there hasn't been much of that with Bowser, but there could very well be a lot of that with the person who has that job next.
13: Absolutely, Nick. I think that there is always this desire of the president to poke, to make sure that he is showing he is the one that's in charge. And I think Muriel Bowser, as mayor, has been fairly adept at trying to sidestep that, at times speaking out against what he's been doing, at other times just saying, well, we don't have the power, even though we don't like it. I mean, you look back at what happened in connection with the federal crime takeover and the fact that we still have National Guard personnel now walking across D.C., and the president, of course, has cited that as a reason for crime going down. You could debate the merits of that. But one of the things, when you go to the D.C. delegate position, that is something where that person in that position can actually push back a little bit, although people may not realize it. For example, there were Democratic senators earlier this year who actually got the government to do a study to see how much it's actually costing taxpayers every day, and they found out that it costs well over $1 million a day to have National Guard personnel in Washington. So that's a subtle way for the person that's in that delegate position to be able to push back a little bit, that they're not always going to be run over by the president. You also have the issue of the fact that even House Republicans want to literally take over the traffic laws of D.C. They want to ban traffic cameras. They want to take away the current prohibition turning right on red. I mean, these are the most local issues you can possibly think of, but that's what the next D.C. delegate is going to encounter. They are going to have to try to push back where they think they can.
11: Election 2026 on WTOP, Tuesday night primary results. That is Michael K. Fauntroy, a policy and government professor at George Mason University, on WTOP, talking with WTOP Capitol Hill correspondent Mitchell Miller and our Nick Iannelli. It's 4:36, an update on traffic and weather coming right up.
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11: Good Wednesday morning, June 17th. Welcome in for the ride. Glad you're with us. Time now is 4:38. Traffic and weather on the 8th, and good morning to Robert Workman in the WTOP Traffic Center.
15: Good morning, Dean. Looks like Maryland State Highway crew is getting the last of the construction barrels out of the way on the outer loop of the Beltway between Connecticut Avenue and 355. I think they've just about got all the lanes open. It shouldn't be more than a minute or two. And you're fine down towards the American Legion Bridge. Southbound 270, incident-free out of Germantown and Gaithersburg towards the lane divide. State Highway picking up the last of the barrels northbound on I-95 up near the rest area between Laurel and Columbia. Just a couple more to get out of the right lane through there, and then you should be A-OK. Down at the Wilson Bridge, draw span opening is just a bitter memory now. Lanes open and moving freely both ways on the Beltway between Oxon Hill and Alexandria. Northbound on I-95, the crash at Garrisonville Road is over on the right shoulder. Southbound, same spot. There's still some roadwork barrels in the right lane as you head down past 610. I'm Robert Workman, your next traffic report in 10 minutes.
11: 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Here now, 7 News First Alert Chief Meteorologist Veronica Johnson with a look at that forecast this Wednesday.
16: Well, on this Wednesday, there's a chance for a stray shower. By Thursday, it's rain, thunderstorms, strong to severe. And Friday, we'll be tracking some more much-needed rainfall, especially for the first half. That's through the morning hours up until about 2 p.m. on Friday, your highest chance of rain. Temperatures this morning between 69 and 74 degrees. We'll get closer to 90 for your Wednesday afternoon. Mid-90s on Thursday, mid-80s. By Friday. I'm 7 News Chief Meteorologist Veronica Johnson in the First Alert Weather Center.
11: We're at 64 degrees in DuPont Circle, 59 Germantown, 66 Annandale. This check.
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3: Here's a news flash for you. 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
1: And it's all over the map. So that's where WTOP reporters are. Beltsville to Burke.
3: Got it covered.
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11: WTOP now at 4:40 on your Wednesday morning, June 17th, where we bring you money news at 10 and 40. Here's John.
0: Pizza Hut is getting a new owner. Private equity group Long Range Capital is buying U.S. operations from Yum Brands for $1.5 billion. And Yum China is buying the restaurants there for roughly $1.2 billion. Alicia Kelso at Nation's Restaurant News says this comes as Pizza Hut loses business.
4: In 2015, they had nearly 17% of the pizza market share. They are down to about 12%.
0: There are more than 260 Pizza Hut locations across Virginia, Maryland, and D.C. The Dow Jones Industrial Average rose 328 points Tuesday. The S&P 500 slipped 42. The NASDAQ gave back 307 points. And a new grocery store is coming to Capitol Heights. New Grand Mart is taking over an old Shoppers location. The grand opening is expected Thursday. John Werdock, WTOP News.
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3: News happens here.
11: Iran's foreign minister says this morning any agreement to end the war between the U.S. and Iran would require Israel to withdraw from southern Lebanon, a condition Israel is actually rejecting this week. Now, the deal between Washington and Tehran has not been made public, and there are conflicting accounts this week of what it actually includes. But a signing ceremony is expected by week's end Friday in Switzerland. News Nation correspondent Robert Sherman has more from Qatar.
20: It seems as though more of the pieces are starting to fall into place about what we can expect over the next couple of days, with the president saying that he anticipates Vice President J.D. Vance is going to be in Switzerland on Friday in order to put pen to paper on this deal for the Iranian side. It's expected that their parliament speaker is going to be there. He has served as their key and lead negotiator throughout much of this process. That is who we are anticipating is going to be on the ground in Switzerland on Friday. In terms of how all of this is meant to go, Friday is also meant to serve as a significant day because that's when the Strait of Hormuz formally and fully opens, according to the White House. On the one hand, commercial ships being able to transit through, but on the other hand, the easing of the U.S. naval blockade. Then the president acknowledged that we go to phase two of all of this, the nuclear negotiations, the broader conversations about stability in the region.
21: But we have our deal done with Iran. And it should be successful. It goes to a second stage, which I think will be actually easier.
20: But a second element of the long tail phase of this deal, the situation in Lebanon. Iran has made clear that they want what happens in Lebanon to be tied to this deal. Israel has said that they intend to keep their troops in southern Lebanon, and they are prepared to retaliate to any strikes carried out against them.
11: That is News Nation correspondent Robert Sherman Wednesday morning. The investigation turning the page now to Monday's deadly B-52 bomber crash at Edwards Air Force Base continues this morning as we hear from ABC's Luis Martinez.
2: What we know is that the B-52 had just taken off when it impacted on the runway. Now, we know that there were 8 individuals who were aboard the aircraft when it went down. It was a huge fireball that exploded shortly after the aircraft crashed into the ground. Could explain why, but could be explained because the plane had just taken off, so it probably had a large amount of fuel aboard.
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3: News happens here.
11: FBI Director Kash Patel says this morning the agency stopped a planned attack against the UFC fight over the weekend, the event at the White House on Sunday. Court papers unsealed on Tuesday say the alleged plan on the table involved apparently using drones equipped with explosives. 5 people have been arrested in this case in various parts of the country, including an Ohio man. An affidavit says alleged plotters were unhappy with the direction of the country. ABC News contributor Rich Frankel, a former special agent in charge of the FBI's New York office, joined Sean and Ann earlier to talk more about this alleged plot.
7: It appears that the finding out about this or discovery of this plot was almost textbook in the sense that you have a parent who identifies that one of their children is acting out of character, starts talking almost irrationally, uses their graduation money to buy weapons, and is talking about hurting possibly himself, but actually hurting others. And so the parent reached out to local law enforcement, the sheriff's office in their county. The sheriff did a preliminary investigation, saw what was going on, knew that it was something that could be much larger, and reached out to the local FBI office. And the local FBI office jumped on it, and based upon what I read in the complaint, they immediately saw that he had purchased weapons, had talked about possibly hurting other people, possibly talking about explosives. And then from there, they got warrants, they expanded their investigation and determined that this individual had been online in one of the chat rooms and then talking about what they don't like about the U.S., what they don't like about America, what should be done about it, that they don't like Israel, that they don't like possibly Jews, you know, anti-Semitic. And then they further followed up on it and found out that a group of them had actually gone into their own chat room within the app Signal. And in that Signal chat, they did talk about or planned to commit an act of terrorism against the White House at the UFC event, where they would use drones to have explosions go off over the heads of all the dignitaries and all the people in attendance. And when the people were running away, they would then shoot them with rifles and shotguns.
19: Rich, with the court records and the court documents you looked at, I mean, they certainly are not out there right now, but I know they've been unsealed. Did you get any sense that this group had the means to do any of this, to carry out any of this?
7: So I don't think we've seen yet the drones or the explosives, that they had those or that they were active with those. That could have been, you know, in the planning stages still, but they did have shotguns. The person who was arrested, the main person out of Ohio, had a shotgun, had just bought a rifle, and had a lot of spent rounds in his residence, showing that he had practiced with both of those weapons, from what I could tell.
22: In our final few seconds here, we understand the Secret Service was also perhaps involved in this investigation. We have 5 arrests, but the court documents suggested there might have been 20 people involved. What does that tell you, that not everybody has been rounded up here?
7: Yeah, so this was definitely a joint FBI, U.S. Secret Service, JTTF, Joint Terrorism Task Force investigation, and this case is not done. I think they had to bring it in because they wanted to make sure that even though the UFC event is over and done with, that these individuals are not going out and possibly doing another terrorist attack. So they did the takedown and arrested 5, but I'm pretty sure that you're going to see other arrests in the future because I don't think this case is over. I think it's just in the beginning stages.
11: 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He's a former special agent in charge of the FBI's New York office. 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
15: Virginia, northbound on I-95, crash at 610 Garrisonville Road, over on the right shoulder. Still some flashing lights through that area, but it looks like all of your lanes are open. Over on southbound I-95, in just exactly the same spot, still have construction barrels and cones in the roadway. Right lane is blocked as you head down towards 610. On the Maryland Beltway, getting the last of the construction barrels out of the way on the outer loop between Connecticut Avenue and 355. Might still see a couple over on the right side. Same story northbound on I-95, north of 216 Skaggsville, going up past the rest area. Still a couple of more to get out of the right lane. I'm Robert Workman, your next traffic report in 10 minutes.
16: Temperatures early this Wednesday morning are in the upper 60s to mid-70s. We do have some partly cloudy skies that will have at sunrise and partly cloudy for the afternoon. And while there is the possibility of a stray shower, we've got lots of rain-free hours today. Temperature just shy of 90 degrees, but mid-90s on Thursday, making it the hottest day out of the week. It's also going to be pretty humid and could get some afternoon and evening thunderstorms. I'm 7 News Chief Meteorologist Veronica Johnson in the First Alert Weather Center.
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23: I'm FedGov Today's Francis Rose. In partnership with EY, we're bringing you a groundbreaking new docuseries that asks one profound question. Will government shape AI's future, or will AI shape government? You'll learn about four distinct scenarios for the year 2030: growth, transform, constraint, and collapse, to help public sector leaders navigate the coming waves of change. Don't be caught unprepared. Watch the full series now at fourfutures.ai.
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1: News
3: happens
1: here.
11: Street takeovers, as they are known, are growing a concern across the entire region right now. That's when large crowds, as we've reported on WTOP, often with modified cars, gather to block intersections, perform burnouts, race, and shut down traffic. Many of the events are organized on social media in advance and can pop up with very little warning. Now, locally, Montgomery County leaders are looking for ways to crack down on this experience. Councilmember Andrew Friedson, who is running for county exec, has introduced a bill this week.
24: It prohibits engaging, participating, aiding, and promoting unlawful race, speed contests, street takeovers, exhibition driving events, or stunt driving events, making them punishable as a Class A violation. This is a new local standard, and it is something that our police officers need as a tool to prevent these activities from happening.
11: A public hearing on the matter, the measure itself, is set for July 14th. A woman in D.C. is working to change perceptions in the craft beer industry. She's reopening Urban Garden Brewing, aiming to challenge stereotypes. As WTOP's John Doman tells us, the grand opening itself marks a new chapter for the business and its mission.
25: Imani Collier doesn't look like the typical craft brewer, which is one reason why she's so determined to make it in this industry.
26: I realized that there was a lack in representation, especially not just as Black American, but also like Black women.
25: On Friday, after years of working for this moment, she'll finally open Urban Garden Brewing.
26: It's very exciting to be able to open DC's first Black women-owned brick-and-mortar brewery.
25: And she's doing it right next door to the Howard Theater, where her grandfather used to perform in the same building. She fell in love with the process of making beer when this was also the home of Right Proper Brewing.
26: It kind of made the experience a little bit more comfortable because, like, I know the ins and outs, but also a bit surreal because it's now my space.
25: in Northwest. John Dome in WTOP News.
11: After weeks of negotiations, Virginia lawmakers and the governor have apparently struck a deal this week to launch a retail marijuana marketplace. WTOP Scott Gelman this morning breaks down what it means for the Commonwealth.
0: It's set to open July 1st of next year. Virginia Governor Abigail Spanberger says there will be 350 retail licenses across the state, up from her initial recommendation, but that many stores won't all be popping up at once.
4: Every priority that I had, whether it's public safety, public health, kids' safety, setting the marketplace up for success, and what had been a concern was how do we implement it this quickly, all of the goals that I had are met.
0: There are strict testing and labeling requirements, and
12: the state tax will begin at 6% when retail sales launch, and it will rise to 8% only after July 1, 2029.
0: That's State Senator LaCherise Aird.
12: A $250 public consumption civil penalty, but this penalty is delayed until 2027.
0: Spanberger initially proposed public consumption be a Class 4 misdemeanor. All of this is tied to a final state budget package, which still has lawmakers divided. Scott Gelman, WTOP News.
11: We understand this morning the criminal trial tied to the collapse of Baltimore's Key Bridge now has a start date on the table. A federal judge says the case against the operator of the container ship known as the Dolly will begin October 4th, 2027. The ship's operator and an employee were charged earlier this year with conspiracy, obstruction, and safety violations. Prosecutors in the case allege the company concealed dangerous conditions, falsified inspection records, and operated the ship despite known risks. Six construction workers in all were killed that overnight early morning when the ship lost power and crashed into the bridge in March of 2024. 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
25: It was Negro League's night at Nationals Park, where the Nats held off the Royals 6-4 to match their season best, four straight wins in eight of their last 11 to get four games over 500. Curtis Meade delivered the winning runs with his 424-foot blast in the seventh inning, telling the Nationals radio network,
13: "You know, I think we're just playing super well-rounded baseball. You know, the at-bats have been high quality and the pitchers have been doing their job, so it's been fun."
25: Pitchers like Foster Griffin, whose 100-pitch start is brought to you by the number six. That's how many strikeouts he threw in six innings of six hit, one run ball for no decision. Quick turnaround to the getaway game with Zach Littell taking the 135 first pitch in search of the Nats' first series sweep at home this season. The Commanders open mandatory mini camp in Ashburn, and Dan Quinn explains the importance.
14: This time of year is like so important for their skill work. How can they develop a certain part of an option route, a certain part of something? So that piece is a big part of their springs to elevate what part of their game they want to work heading into camp. So it's like this giant ramp up in a way to gear towards a month from now.
25: And could that offense add a veteran receiver before then? The San Francisco 49ers are reportedly finally prepared to move on from Brandon Ayuk with the expectation that the move comes before the start of training camp. At the World Cup, a pair of blowouts. Kylian Mbappe scored twice to become France's record goal scorer and passed Lionel Messi for third in career World Cup scoring in a 3-1 win over Senegal. And Erling Haaland scored his first two World Cup goals to account for half of Norway scoring in a 4-1 rout of Iraq. Rob Woodfork, WTOP Sports.
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11: Good Wednesday morning, June 17th. Time now on WTOP 458. Traffic and weather are the 8th. First to Robert Workman this morning in the WTOP Traffic Center.
15: Dean, we're looking good on the outer loop of the Beltway through Greenbelt and College Park on the way over towards Silver Spring. Want to be careful, though. After Connecticut Avenue, highway crews picking up the last of their signs and barrels and like that. They're along the right side, but poking out a little bit into the right lane. That's dangerous. Stay over to the center and to the left to get by. South on 270, looking good, coming down towards the Beltway. Over on the Virginia side, issues on I-95 both ways near 610. Overnight road work remains in the right lane, southbound as you approach and pass the interchange at Garrisonville Road. On the northbound side, you'll see what's left of an earlier tractor-trailer crash. Everything there is over on the right shoulder. The WTOP Traffic Center is presented by Window Nation. 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I'm Robert Workman, your next traffic report in 10 minutes.
16: Temperatures early this Wednesday morning are in the upper 60s to mid 70s. We do have some partly cloudy skies that we'll have at sunrise and partly cloudy for the afternoon. And while there is the possibility of a stray shower, we've got lots of rain-free hours today. Temperature just shy of 90 degrees, but mid-90s on Thursday, making it the hottest day out of the week. It's also going to be pretty humid and could get some afternoon and evening thunderstorms. I'm 7 News Chief Meteorologist Veronica Johnson in the First Alert Weather Center.
11: 67 degrees. I can't see the thing. 67 degrees outside the WTOP studios.
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2: From ABC News, I'm Brian Clark. Today was supposed to be the day Jake Clayton, President Trump's nominee to take over as Director of National Intelligence, faced a Senate confirmation hearing. But the president on social media announced he is delaying Clayton's nomination, now demanding that Congress pass a reauthorization of the key intelligence tool under FISA, as well as the Save America Act, which requires nationwide voter ID. Democrats had refused to vote for the FISA reauthorization when President Trump put Bill Pulte in as acting director of national intelligence. Pulte has no national intelligence experience. All of this came overseas. The president's meeting with world leaders at the G7 in France, also talking about the tentative peace deal with Iran, says ABC's Karen Hua.
5: Lawmakers from both parties are demanding formal briefings on this memorandum of understanding with Iran. Senate Democratic leader Chuck Schumer is accusing President Trump of keeping Americans in the dark after more than 100 days of war.
7: Here's what it says. Iran will never have a nuclear weapon. That's what it says. It won't have one to buy, to develop. They will not have a nuclear weapon. And I would say that's about 99.9% of what I wanted.
5: Vice President J.D. Vance says the administration may release the full text ahead of Friday's signing.
2: Oil prices falling again. Brent crude now under $80 a barrel. Overnight, a deadly plane crash in Texas.
19: The private NetJets plane crashed in Laredo just after 10 p.m. local time. Drivers on the highway capturing video of flames shooting from the wreckage. Video posted online also shows Good Samaritans helping the passengers out and trying to break the windshields with shovels to get the pilots out. Authorities have just revealed at least one person died. They say there were six people on board.
2: It's ABC's Hannah Batta. Investigators say their first clue about the alleged plot to attack the UFC fight at the White House came from the mother of one of the suspects. 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
25: It's 5:02 on Wednesday, June 17th. 67 degrees. Expect more sun today, going to the upper 80s later. Good morning, I'm John Aaron.
20: Hi there, I'm Kristen Diaz. Thank you so much for being with us. Well, the counting continues this morning after D.C.'s historic primary election in the Democratic race for Mayor Janice Lewis-George holds the lead with nearly 53% of the vote ahead of Kenyon McDuffie, with about two-thirds of ballots counted. No winner has been declared by the Associated Press, and in a city where Democrats dominate at the ballot box, the primary could effectively decide the race. As we wait for the final call, WTOP's Mike Murillo is hearing from some of the candidates on how they're feeling.
21: In the race for mayor, Janice Lewis-George celebrated her early numbers.
22: We are making history by showing this country that the dream of America is still alive in its capital city.
21: It was a hard-fought battle that saw both Lewis-George and challenger Kenyon McDuffie spar over whose path was best in areas including fighting crime and protecting home rule. McDuffie, before the first results came out, told the crowd at his watch party,
6: "We're going to respect this process, but I want you all to know the fight continues tomorrow and every single day after it."
21: In other races, while the contest may go through a few ranked choice voting rounds, Oye Owoliwa is feeling good about what he's seen in the race for an at-large council seat.
8: "We're seeing the need for a progressive change in D.C., whether it's my own race or the mayor delegate."
21: Mike Murillo, WTOP News.
20: And one other race we're also watching this morning, former D.C. council member Alyssa Silverman is leading the contest to fill the remainder of Kenny McDuffie's at-large council term. She is currently above 50% of the vote.
25: Meanwhile, Robert White is the projected winner of the Democratic nomination for D.C.'s delegate to Congress. He defeated his closest competitor, fellow council member Brooke Pinto. White is now on track to succeed longtime delegate Eleanor Holmes Norton. WTOP's Mitchell Miller has more today on the Hill.
9: "This city never gave up on me, and I will never give up on you."
10: Robert White speaking to supporters soon after Brooke Pinto conceded shortly before 11 p.m. White made a point of taking a moment to honor the service of Eleanor Holmes Norton, who's held the position for 35 years.
9: "Congresswoman Norton, thank you. And I promise you that I will carry your legacy forward. I, too, will not yield on behalf of the people of Washington, D.C.
10: Vote totals show White overwhelmed the field of five candidates. When Pinto called him, he was leading with more than 60% of the vote, while she had just over 20%. On Capitol Hill, Mitchell Miller, WTOP News.
25: And in the race for

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1: He had already pleaded not guilty to earlier charges under D.C. law, which does not allow capital punishment. Prosecutors say the Justice Department has begun the process of deciding whether to pursue the death penalty, though no timeline's been given. Lakenwal is accused of killing a National Guard member and injuring another during a shooting last year in the district. Investigators say they're reviewing hundreds of hours of video as the case moves forward.
2: A search on the Potomac River has ended in tragedy. Montgomery County Fire and Rescue crews recovered the body of 20-year-old Nazir Bell of Germantown, who disappeared while swimming near Sandy Landing and the Billy Goat Trail on Sunday evening. Officials say Bell was with a group of friends when he was calling out for help and went underwater and never resurfaced. About 50 responders spent 3 days searching for using river boats, sonar, thermal imaging, and a helicopter. He was a graduate of Bethesda Chevy Chase High School and a student at Townsend University.
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2: 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Here's Rita Kessler.
8: And right now it looks like they're picking up the work on southbound 95 near 610 Garrisonville Road. The right lane had been blocked, but there are spots where we were seeing cones where we are not anymore. So not really seeing much of a delay either way. Northbound in the same spot. There was a wreck over on the shoulder. It might draw a little bit of attention, but again, not much of a backup. Then it looks good all the way across the Occoquan into Springfield onto 395, trying to head across the 14th Street Bridge and into the district. It is westbound 66 with the unusual delay from 123 toward Route 50. So watch out for a crash there on the Beltway. All overnight work zones should be, if not completely picked up, being picked up at this point, with no delay. Now it is New Hampshire Avenue at Piney Branch Road. A single lane gets by the gas main work in each direction, and Bradley Boulevard is still closed between Huntington Parkway and Rayburn Road for the water main repairs. 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I'm Rita Kessler, your next traffic report in about 10 minutes.
1: And here is 7 News First Alert Chief Meteorologist Veronica Johnson.
9: Partly cloudy skies at sunrise with temperatures in the upper 60s to mid 70s. Expect a high temperature range somewhere between 85 and 90 degrees. Skies will be partly cloudy. Can't rule out a stray shower later today, and you'll notice just a little more humidity. I'm 7 News Chief Meteorologist Veronica Johnson in the First Alert Weather Center.
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1: Money news, Carvana is making a big move beyond used cars. The online retailer has quietly bought 7 new car dealerships since last year, with most of them selling Chrysler, Dodge, Jeep, and Ram vehicles. Industry experts say the expansion could shake up the traditional dealership model that's dominated car sales for decades. One of Carvana's new Arizona dealerships has already become the top-selling store in the country for those brands. The company is expected to reveal more about its plans this week.
2: The Federal Reserve finishes its 2-day meeting today, and WTOP business reporter John Wardock says the Fed's new chairman will be in the spotlight.
3: The Fed is wrapping up its first meeting under new chairman Kevin Warsh. The Fed is expected to leave its benchmark lending rate unchanged

0: around 3.5%. More importantly, Warsh is expected to hold his first press conference as chairman this afternoon, and reporters are expected to press him on his plans for fighting inflation. John Werdonk, WTOP News.
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2: Coming up, could legal marijuana sales finally be coming to Virginia? It's 512.
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10: Good morning. It's 5:14. I'm Kristen Diaz.
2: I'm John Aaron. Virginia is a step closer to allowing retail marijuana sales. Stores. Lawmakers reached an agreement that's being described as a compromise. WTOP Scott Gelman tells us some are hopeful it will lead to the end of the illicit market.
11: The deal would allow retail sales starting July 1st, 2027. A regulated market could mean fewer illicit stores.
12: Let's give consumers an opportunity to purchase legal, tested, age-gated products. And I think we can see the issues with that illicit market, begin to dissipate.
11: Rodney Holcomb is with LeafLink, a wholesale cannabis marketplace. The agreement calls for a state tax and gives local counties the ability to implement their own. But he says the approach strikes the right balance.
12: What we see in some jurisdictions is that they go much further than that 14.8%, so much so that it deters legal market purchases.
11: Public consumption would result in a $250 civil fine. Chelsea Higgs Wise with the group Marijuana Justice is expecting that to have consequences.
13: We know what will happen with these civil penalties, who will feel them the hardest, and what happens when people are not able to pay their fines and fees.
11: Scott Gelman, WTOP News.
10: One person is dead and another hurt after Wilmington, Delaware police say someone opened fire yesterday afternoon inside a hospital. Law enforcement officials tell ABC News that it was a hospital employee who allegedly shot two coworkers. Police Chief Wilfred Campos says the shooting is believed to have been targeted and isolated, but they're still putting all the pieces together.
14: Yeah, that's something that we're still trying to review, cameras, surveillance, to see how this person got out of the hospital. So it's an active investigation, so that's what we're looking into.
10: A 23-year-old suspect is in custody and expected to face charges. No other details about the victims have been released.
2: A man accused of pretending to be a police officer is behind bars in Montgomery County. Police say 42-year-old Melvin Pinckney of St. Mary's County tried to pull over an undercover Montgomery County officer in downtown Silver Spring early Monday. Investigators say Pinckney turned on red and blue lights on his personal car and approached the officer while wearing a holster. When questioned, police say he claimed to be a deputy sheriff and retired D.C. officer, but could not provide any credentials. He's now charged with impersonating a police officer. Detectives believe there may be other victims and are asking anyone who may have been stopped by Pinckney to come forward.
10: Now, the Trump administration is looking to recruit more tech experts for short stints in government. Here's Federal News Network's Jory Heckman.
15: Agencies are bringing up to 1,000 private sector tech workers on board through a government-wide initiative called Tech Force. The Defense Department is preparing to launch its own spin-off initiative, tentatively called War Force. DOD saw more total staff departures than any other agency last year. It lost over 61,000 employees in 2025, about 8% of its total workforce. It also lost about 3,500 IT employees. Jory Heckman, Federal News Network.
2: Here are the top stories we're following at WTOP.
10: Ballots continue to be counted this morning in D.C.'s historic primary election. An update on the numbers.
2: A new deadline set for the Kennedy Center and the effect it could have on upcoming performances.
10: 4th of July will be a quiet day at DCA. The flight restrictions being put on air travel.
2: Keep it here. We'll have full details on these stories coming up in the minutes ahead.
10: 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Traffic and weather on WTOP. Here's Rita Kessler.
16: And in Virginia, the early delay and unusual one at that is on westbound 66 before 123, trying to head toward Route 50. The crash along the right side of the roadway. Eastbound a little heavy, approaching 28 in Centerville with nothing reported. 95 in Virginia. Northbound near 610 Garrisonville Road, the crash is off on the right shoulder. Southbound, they may still be picking up some cones along the right side, while northbound is getting a little heavy, passing the Prince William Parkway. Then it's good into Springfield, on to 395. Out of loop, top side of the Beltway, filling in, approaching Connecticut Avenue. So watch out for anything there. That's a bit of an unusual spot for a backup. 270 southbound, more volume between 85 and 80, but your lanes are open and remain that way all the way to the Beltway. New Hampshire Avenue inside the Beltway at Piney Branch Road, a single lane each way, getting by the gas main work. Need better rest? Let Mattress Firm sleep experts match you with the perfect bed at the July 4th sale. They make sleep easy. I'm Rita Kessler. Your next traffic report in about 10 minutes.
2: 7 News First Alert meteorologist Jordan Evans. How are we starting off our Wednesday?
17: Nice and chilly once again. We do have some upper 50s out there, but a little warmer compared to this time yesterday. And temperatures this afternoon, definitely warmer as well. We're pushing 85 to 88, even close to 90 southwest of D.C. for this afternoon. We will see a few extra clouds come in and potentially an isolated shower north and east of D.C. up to the north as well. Most of us stay dry. We'll wait until tomorrow for that better chance for showers and thunderstorms as the cold front moves through. And we have heat and humidity continuing to build. So by tomorrow morning, we'll start off at 73 degrees in the afternoon, pushing 95. Heat index up to 100 on your Thursday. And then that timing for thunderstorms right now looks to be after 3 o'clock and potential on the earlier side. May get the storms out of here before the sunset, but we'll still watch things closely. The timing may shift by a few hours. Friday, it starts to cool off, low 80s with a few leftover rain showers in the morning, and then the weekend looks picture perfect with lower humidity and temperatures in the mid-80s. Tyson's at 64 now, Bethesda at 63, and Arlington 66 degrees.
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10: 522.
2: The Commanders are at mandatory minicamp this week. In today's DC Sports Filtered, Rob Woodfork says the receiver many fans want Washington to chase is looking more and more like the wrong target.
25: The drumbeat all offseason has been Brandon Ayuk to Washington. Talented receiver, close with Jaden Daniels, a connection to GM Adam Peters, great fit on paper. But games are played on the field, which Ayuk hasn't seen for the better part of 2 years, in part because of injury and also because he's making a series of bad choices very publicly right now. If the Commanders want a proven veteran receiver, they could find lower drama, deeper roots, and slightly fewer red flags by bringing Gaithersburg native Stephon Diggs home like he wants, even if he is older than Ayuk and coming off an injury. The four-time Pro Bowler still had over 1,000 yards for a Super Bowl team. But here's the bigger point everyone's missing. We tend to confuse a position being a question mark with a position being a liability. Sometimes those questions get answered in the affirmative. Remember Terry McLaurin in 2019? A third-round afterthought in a near-empty receiver room. Two Pro Bowls later, he's the standard. So before Washington mortgages anything for a headache, let young guys like Antonio Williams, by the way, taken five spots higher than McLaurin, show you what they are. The answer might already be on the roster. I'm Rob Woodfork, and that's DC Sports Filtered.
10: Well, new questions are being raised about AI-driven pricing when it comes to your rideshare. A Consumer Report investigation finds that Uber and Lyft use AI-driven pricing tactics to routinely charge different customers significantly different prices for rides ordered at roughly the same times. Consumer Reports says one route in Kansas City, Missouri generated 29 different prices for 55 potential customers for the same ride at the same time. It also says another route with 10 airport trips in Portland, Oregon yielded 8 different prices for the same trip at similar times. The publication says the pricing variation create a lack of transparency and trust in the ride-hailing market.
2: 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A new study finds the shots are linked to broad protections against heart conditions. The study finds the coronavirus vaccine reduced the risk of major cardiovascular events linked to COVID-19 by about 40%. Those events include things like strokes and heart attacks. The study's published in JAMA Internal Medicine. COVID vaccines had previously also been linked to inflammation of the heart muscle and lining in rare cases, but experts say the benefits of vaccination outweigh the possible side effects. 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
26: Good morning. The Nationals facing Kansas City, and they get some late-inning lumber from the hot corner.
27: Here's the sack. There goes Chaparro. Swing and a long drive. Deep left center field. Way back. Going. Gone. Goodbye.
26: Charlie slows on 1500 AM. Nats after the tie-breaking three-run homer in the seventh inning from Curtis Meade beat the Royals 6-4. James Wood adds a pair of RBI. Paxton Schultz notches the win in relief. Nats are four games over 500 for the first time since 2019. Yeah, we'll be as they if they continue to do well. 2019 is the baseline.
2: It's
26: they have
2: parallel.
26: To be more than like 24 games over 500 for us to go to a different year.
2: Okay.
26: Orioles are held to three hits in their 3-1 loss at Seattle. Birds have dropped three straight in 7 of 10. NFL Commanders mandatory minicamp underway in Ashburn, and first round pick Sonny Styles is settling in.
0: Yeah, I mean, I think if you like to run, hit, play fast, you know, it's a perfect use for you. You don't got to do a whole lot of like crazy thinking. You know, I think. We're a multiple defense, but like, he doesn't feel like crazy for us. You know, the way he teaches information, it's easy to digest.
26: Stay away from the crazy thinking. You don't want to do that. They're slated to practice today and tomorrow as well. World Cup soccer, France, Norway, and Argentina post wins in group play while Austria wins late last night. Team USA faces Australia Friday. U.S. Open golf tee times have been announced for the first two rounds. Defending champ J.J. Spahn starts his first round at 8:14 tomorrow morning on the first hole with this year's favorite Scottie Scheffler and reigning U.S. amateur champ Mason Howell. Dave Preston, WTOP Sports.
2: Coming up.
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2: Janice Lewis-George leads Kenny McDuffie in the Democratic race to be D.C.'s next mayor. We will have coverage of Election Day. It's 527.
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6: When the United States entered World War II after the attack on Pearl Harbor,
8: a date which will live in infamy,
6: the shift to a wartime economy happened quickly and daily life began to change. Among the most significant adjustments was gasoline rationing, a policy that reshaped how Americans thought about energy. While the U.S. was producing large amounts of oil, the issue was not supply alone. Distribution was a problem, and part of the solution was to limit civilian use to ensure the military had what it needed.
12: American shipping losses have mounted rapidly. That's why millions of car owners in the states are queuing up for petrol.
6: Drivers were issued ration books with coupons that determine how much gas they could purchase each week.
13: A plan has been devised under which all motorists will get as much gasoline as they really need.
6: While oil had powered the rise of automobiles and industry in the early 20th century, it was the constraints of wartime that made its importance more obvious than ever. Gasoline rationing during World War II did more than support the war effort. It reshaped public understanding, making clear that fuel was not infinite and that its availability could define both national strength and everyday life. I'm Nick Iannelli.
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16: And right now, let's start out with the delays that we're seeing on westbound 66. First, a delay coming from Nutley Street, where there may be a separate crash, and then just a brief delay approaching Route 50. And that is where the crash had been along the right side. Looks like things may have been moved out of the roadway based on how that delay has eased. So two separate spots of slowdowns, eastbound a little heavy as you approach 28 in Centerville. If you're on northbound 95 in Virginia, you're seeing some volume passing 610 Garrisonville Road with the wreck on the shoulder, and then a delay from Dale City into Woodbridge with your lanes open. 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I'm Rita Kessler, your next traffic report in about 10 minutes.
2: Afternoon highs will soar into the mid-upper 80s with continued low humidity for this time of year today. Right now, 60 in Leesburg, 62 in Bowie, and 67 in Georgetown.
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10: Good morning, everyone. How are we feeling today? I'm Kristen Diaz.
2: I'm John Aaron. Teddy Gelman is our producer.
10: Oh, you know it. Election 2026. And there is a front runner to become D.C.'s next mayor. In the Democratic primary, Janice Lewis-George holds a firm lead over Kenyon McDuffie with 64% of votes counted. Lewis-George has secured more than 52% of the vote to McDuffie's nearly 37%. Now, the Associated Press still has not declared a winner. However, ultimately, that person will become the Democratic nominee to be the heavy favorite in the general election in November in the deep blue D.C. WTOP's Mike Morillo is getting reaction.
11: Oh, my God.
14: Without accepting victory, Janice Lewis-George acknowledged the early lead and her comments were reminiscent of a victory speech.
11: As mayor, I will work with anyone who makes D.C. safer, but I will also stand up to Trump and anyone who targets our neighbors.
14: Now, our challenger, Kenyon McDuffie, spoke minutes before the early numbers started coming in. He told his supporters,
15: "The reality is it's going to be a while before we know the results of this election."
14: And there was a special election, too, to fill the independent at-large council seat vacated by McDuffie. And the numbers look promising for former council member Alyssa Silverman.
17: "I do think it says that voters want me to come back to the council and stay."
14: The winner of that seat would fill it until January, and she says she plans to run for the seat again in November in hopes of winning a full four-year term. Mike Morillo, WTOP News.
10: Council members Anita Bonds and Brianna Doe also left their seats up for grabs when they announced they would not seek re-election. Now, in the race for Bonds' at-large seat, Oye Owolawa leads the field with about 34% of the vote. Now, he would need more than 50% of first-round votes to definitively win under the city's new ranked choice voting system. In the race for Nadeau's ward first seat, or ward one seat, that is, Aparna Raj leaves with about 47% of the vote.
2: In the race for D.C. delegate to Congress, Robert White is the declared winner over Brooke Pinto. The race was called by the Associated Press just after midnight, with White getting 63% of the vote to Pinto's 21, with those 64% of votes counted. WTOP Capitol Hill correspondent Mitchell Miller explains why White performed so well.
18: He had experience running citywide. He actually ran against Mayor Muriel Bowser, although he did not do well in that race. That gave him experience campaigning across the city with a lot of different residents. Once he got into this race, I think a lot of people felt like it was his to lose. Brooke Pinto obviously has her own following and has gained a lot of support in connection with her efforts with law enforcement and the judiciary. But I think that Robert White has a broader appeal citywide.
2: In the race for D.C. Attorney General, incumbent Brian Schwab has been declared the winner in a landslide.
10: Now, a tarp is still covering up the name of the Kennedy Center. Now, there's a judge that's given the Trump administration until Friday to explain its plans with construction. The judge's order also requires the administration to detail its plans for public access and performances after July 5th. Now, the judge had blocked a planned shutdown after July 4th, but said repairs can go on while the Kennedy Center remains open. The judge says that the Kennedy Center board could decide to close the Performing Arts Center later, but would have to satisfy the court on how it came to that decision.
2: Expect big travel disruptions if you plan to fly out of one local airport on July 4th. WTOP's Luke Lukert is at Reagan National.
19: There are no flights scheduled to arrive or depart here at Reagan National from noon on Independence Day until July 5th. That's according to the Metropolitan Washington Airports Authority. In addition, flights are going to be stopped here for several hours on July 3rd as well. The airport's authority is advising that if you are flying this summer, make sure you're checking flight status, as there could be disruptions due to the America 250 celebrations all summer long. That could involve fireworks, parachute jumps, and military flyovers. Some dates to watch out for: the opening of the Great American State Fair on June 24th and 25th, as well as the Grand Prix in downtown D.C. on August 22nd and 23rd. At Reagan National, Luke Lugert, WTOP News.
10: Well, new today, President Trump says he's delaying Jay Clayton's nomination to lead the U.S. intelligence community. It's part of a bid to force Congress to act on a voter ID bill that currently lacks enough support for passage. Trump now says he will keep Bill Pulte as the acting director of national intelligence, and lawmakers in both parties had opposed Trump's nomination of Pulte, citing his apparent lack of experience in the intelligence field. Clayton had been set to appear today for a Senate confirmation hearing.
2: President Trump is pressuring Israeli Prime Minister Benjamin Netanyahu not to sink the agreement with Iran to end the war. Speaking at the G7 summit, Trump said he let Israel know he wasn't happy about recent Israeli attacks in Lebanon. This comes as questions swirl about what is exactly in the agreement with Iran.
0: Growing pressure on President Trump to release text of the deal he has already signed with the Iranians.
20: There's so much interest in the text of the document. Why not release the
21: document? Oh, I will.
0: President Trump would only say this.
21: Here's what it says. Iran will never have a nuclear weapon. That's what it says. It won't have one.
0: But Iran made the very same pledge in the Obama nuclear deal, which President Trump tore up in his first term.
2: That's ABC's Rachel Scott in Geneva, Switzerland.
10: Coming up,
22: a local hotel giant introduces a new AI tool. I'm John Werdock.
10: Plus, we have more calm weather today before things could possibly turn stormy this week. Good morning. It's 5:36.
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2: Traffic and weather. 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
16: Good morning. And right now we're seeing a lot of problems start to pop up in the area. Let's start out in Virginia. Westbound 66 first slows passing Nutley Street. Then from 123 to Route 50. Not quite sure what's going on at Nutley Street, but near Route 50, that's the broken down vehicle along the right side. It may be completely over on the shoulder, but there had been a rollback at the scene trying to pick things up. Also, callers reporting Georgetown Pike near Walker Road and Great Falls. The lanes are blocked with the wreck. He turned around at the scene, not sure if they're directing or whether the roadway is still closed, but definitely seeing delays in both directions. So keep an eye out there on Georgetown Pike. In Great Falls, northbound 234 Dumfries Road near Morningside Drive was a report of a wreck. Braddock Road near Tapestry Drive was the scene of a crash. In Maryland, along I-70 westbound near 40, exit 48, the right side was blocked with the broken down vehicle. New Hampshire Avenue inside the Beltway at Piney Branch Road, single lane gets by the utility work in each direction. They're doing some gas main work after a gas main break. And we're seeing a delay on southbound 395 approaching the 14th Street Bridge, so watch for a wreck. 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I'm Rita Kessler. Your next traffic report in about 10 minutes.
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3: Our winds shifting today out of the south, and that's going to pump in some warmer air after highs early in the week around 80. We'll be up to about 88 later this afternoon. Tomorrow, we're up to 95 with much higher humidity and a chance for rain and storms. And then we'll see a few lingering showers Friday with afternoon clearing and cooler highs in the 80s. I'm 7 News meteorologist Eileen Whalen in the First Alert Weather Center.
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10: Money news on WTOP. Some cities are holding on to their renters while other spots have lots of people moving in from somewhere else. The Baltimore area, for one, is drawing heavily from renters leaving D.C. Realtor.com says the Baltimore, Columbia, and Townsend market now features 64% of renters who come from outside of the market and only about 36% local residents. And that makes it one of the top markets in the country in terms of being dominated by non-locals. Richmond has a similar split in favor of non-locals renting there.
2: A hotel giant wants you to use artificial intelligence to book your next trip. WTOP business reporter John Wardock has more.
22: Marriott says it is launching Ask Bonvoy, a new AI-powered search tool. The new product is going to be initially available at the Marriott website and on the iOS and Android mobile apps to help members of the Bonvoy loyalty program. Eventually, the Bethesda company would like to roll out Ask Bonvoy to more than 280 million members. John Wardock, WTOP News.
2: There are concerns that AI could be racist.
4: Big AI companies like Anthropic and OpenAI are making plans to start trading publicly, a major milestone for the emerging tech. But as the space continues to grow, so do the number of skeptics worried about its safety. This week, we focus on a conversation on Bloomberg with Sophia Noble. She's a prominent black scholar who spent time focusing on AI's impact on people from underrepresented communities. Noble spoke to Bloomberg about her research on AI models and how they could reinforce stereotyping.
5: We have discriminatory data that is training models, but what's different now is that these models obfuscate the inequality. They appear to be factual and reliable, and if you don't know, if you don't have deep expertise, you're not going to know that the kinds of things that are being served up in these products are actually faulty.
4: Sophia Noble is a professor at UCLA and director of the school's Center on Resilience and Digital Justice. I'm Bloomberg's Justin Milliner on the Black Business Beat.
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10: Good morning. It's 5:46. I'm Kristen Diaz.
2: I'm John Aaron. Some relief is on the way for Maryland farmers. The federal government has issued a disaster declaration for the state. More from WTOP's Alan Etter.
17: In May, Governor Wes Moore sought federal designation after a mid-April freeze devastated key agricultural sectors, leaving what he described as catastrophic damage across certain specialty crops, particularly perennial fruit trees and grapevines. The move followed assessments by the Maryland Farm Service Agency, which documented extreme losses in some counties. Nearly the entire peach harvest wiped out, along with 94% of apples and 98% of barley. 12 counties are included in what's called a secretarial disaster declaration, making them eligible for low-interest loans and credit extensions in some cases. The U.S. Department of Agriculture will make a decision later on whether to include six other Maryland counties. Alan Etter, WTOP News.
10: Now to the top stories we're working on at WTOP.
2: Following primary election day,
18: I too will not yield on behalf of the people of Washington, D.C.
2: We have some declared winners and other races that are too close to call.
10: Expect major impacts at one local airport around the 4th of July.
2: Full details on these stories coming up in the minutes ahead.
10: 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Silver Diner. 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Evolved for how you eat today. Traffic and weather on WTOP. Rita Kessler.
16: And right now, let's start talking about the delay that we're seeing on southbound 395 coming out of the district, crossing the Case Bridge toward the 14th Street Bridge. That had been the scene of an earlier wreck. Looks like things may have quickly cleared the way that delay is starting to ease back. Southbound DC 295 slows from Eastern past East Capitol Street with your lanes available to you. While in Virginia, we may have two problems on 66 westbound. First, a delay approaching and passing Nutley Street, and then the delay after 123 toward Route 50. That was the broken down vehicle and the rollback along the right side. Callers report Georgetown Pike closed in both directions near Walker Road in Great Falls for the wreck. Northbound 234 Dumfries Road near Morningside Drive was a report of a crash. We also had one on Braddock Road near Tapestry Drive. While in Maryland, it was westbound I-70 near 40, exit 48, a broken down vehicle on the right side. New Hampshire Avenue at Piney Branch Road, the gas main work continues. Single lane getting by each way. Southbound stays right to get by. Northbound is staying to the left. Hot weather means your home works harder to stay cool. 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I'm Rita Kessler, your next traffic report in about 10 minutes.
2: 7 News First Alert meteorologist Jordan Evans. We are on the cool side again this morning.
19: Yeah, a few 50s out there, but a few degrees warmer than yesterday, starting off around 65 for most of us. As we track this afternoon, warming up to around 88, we'll see those clouds on the increase slowly, but don't expect much in the way of rain. Now, a spotty shower can't be ruled out, especially north and east of D.C., but a lot of us stay dry. We'll wait until tomorrow for the thunderstorm chance and also more heat and humidity, starting off Thursday at 74 degrees. It'll be mild and muggy. Temperatures closing in on 94 to 95. Heat index around 100. That's before the the storms come in. Now, depending on the timing, will depend on that temperature. We'll likely stay in the mid-90s as those clouds come in by 2 or 3 o'clock, and the chance for thunderstorms starts to increase after 4 or 5 p.m. We'll see a couple of storms, likely severe with some gusty winds and some downpours, just like we've seen the last couple of days, but widespread severe weather is not expected. For your Friday, cooling things off, low 80s, then it's back to the mid-80s Saturday and Sunday. Those will be nice days with low humidity and mostly sunny skies. We're at 62 now at College Park, 63 out at Centerville, and 65 now at Upper Marlboro.
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2: Coming up, new details about the alleged plot on the UFC White House fight night. 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
2: It's 5:53.
10: Well, calling all D.C. voters. How was your experience with ranked choice voting? We're gathering your thoughts on social media, and your comments may just end up on the air today. So here are a few that we've gotten from our WTOP Facebook page. If you haven't already, go ahead and give us a like. Follow us. You can also follow me and John on not only Facebook, but on Instagram. One person wrote they thought it was great, but that the instructions kind of over-explained everything. And another post says that they appreciated ranked choice voting, but thought the implementation through the voting machines was less than ideal.
2: Now, someone also asked why anyone would want their vote to go to someone they did not want to vote for. Our reporters were at polling locations yesterday, and they got mostly mixed reviews from voters. You can keep sharing your thoughts with us on social media, and you can also leave a note through our app using the voice memo function.
10: Love that as well. In other news today, we are learning more about what the FBI says was a plot to target the recent UFC event at the White House.
23: Investigators really detail this in the court documents for Tyson Proper, the 19-year-old from Ohio who was arrested. They describe him as a ringleader, and they say that this group chat that he was a part of on Signal, that the members of it would often talk about anti-government sentiment, that they particularly outraged over the government's handling of the Jeffrey Epstein files, and they just believed essentially that the government was filled with pedophiles and that they needed to essentially carry out an attack like this that would spur, in their words, a revolution that would overthrow the U.S. government.
10: ABC News Justice Department reporter Alex Mullen.
2: Congressional Republicans are eyeing another part of D.C.'s operations. This involves homeowners who fall behind on their property tax bills. Axios reports it comes after years of criticism of D.C.'s practice of foreclosing on properties with unpaid tax bills, which can leave the homeowner with nothing. House Oversight Committee Chairman James Comer says the policy could be in unconstitutional territory.
10: Sports on WTOP, powered by Maximus, moving people and technology forward. Dave Preston, good morning.
3: Good morning. Nationals clinched their fourth straight series victory with a 6-4 win over Kansas City, where Nassim Nunez puts on a show. He goes 2-for-2 with 2 walks, a stolen base, and 3 runs scored for manager Blake Butera.
4: What a game. I mean, all the way around, defensively, starting off early, that diving catch into shallow right field on a ball that I thought he had no chance getting to. And then just the way he played today, he was flying around the field offensively, defensively, on the bases, 2 triples, even, you know, some that doesn't show up in the box score. He beats that ball to second base, the ground ball to shortstop that Woody hits.
3: Nunez, 26 steals, lead the National League. Yes, he's a demon on the base path. Series finale this afternoon. Orioles begin a 3-city, 9-game road trip with a 3-1 loss in Seattle. NFL mandatory minicamp kicked off yesterday for the Burgundy and Gold. There's a kicking competition underway between veteran incumbent Jake Moody and rookie challenger Drew Stevens, head coach Dan Quinn.
5: Obviously, there's nothing like getting into the preseason and getting going. But these two guys have really put in good work. It'll take a while, like at some other positions. That's no different, but we're pleased with the work that those two are putting in.
3: Moody made 10 of 11 field goal attempts with the Commanders last year. Stevens went 22 for 28 his senior season at Iowa. World Cup soccer, France, Norway, Argentina, and Austria post wins in group play. Team USA faces Australia Friday. U.S. Open golf, tee times have been announced for the first 2 rounds with 2 groups featuring 3 former champs, the Dustin Johnson, Wyndham Clark, Gary Woodland trio at 1:36 tomorrow afternoon. Then at 2:09, it's the Jays, Justin Rose, Jordan Spieth, and John Rahm. Dave Preston, WTOP Sports.
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10: Time for traffic and weather on WTOP. Rita Kessler.
16: And the top things that we're watching right now include the 2 spots of delays on westbound 66. First, approaching and passing Nutley Street. Then approaching Route 50, where we had the broken down vehicle along the right side. Georgetown Pike reportedly closed in both directions near Walker Road in Great Falls for the crash. You'll also find northbound 234 Dumfries Road very slow headed toward Morningside Drive with the report of a wreck. In the district, southbound 395 near the 14th Street Bridge looks like that wreck is gone. The WTOP Traffic Center is presented by Window Nation. Right now, buy 4 windows, get 4 free. Visit windownation.com today. I'm Rita Kessler, your next traffic report in about 10 minutes.
2: Here's 7 News First Alert meteorologist Eileen Whalen.
28: Warmer weather on the way this Wednesday afternoon. Highs will get between 85 and 90. Sunshine and relatively low humidity considering the time of year. It'll be warmer overnight. Lows between 68 and 75. Tomorrow, hot and humid, 90 to 96. It'll be windy with a chance for rain and storms at any point throughout the day. We only have rain chances at about 40%, but any storms that develop could be strong to severe for your Thursday. Friday, Juneteenth, a little cooler in the 80s. Morning showers with afternoon clearing. I'm 7 News meteorologist Eileen Whalen in the First Alert Weather Center.
10: 63 degrees in Upper Marlboro, 65 degrees in Woodbridge, D.C. Good morning. You're at 67 degrees.
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2: Good morning. I'm John Aaron.
10: And I'm Kristen Diaz. 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
8: 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I'm Luke Lukert.
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9: From ABC News, I'm Brian Clark. Republicans and Democrats say they're waiting to learn more about the agreement the U.S. and Iran intend to sign Friday. President Trump said it's simple.
11: Iran will never have a nuclear weapon. That's what it says. It won't have one to buy, to develop. They will not have a nuclear weapon. And I would say that's about 99.9% of what I wanted.
9: He made those comments at the G7 in France, where he announced today he is delaying Jay Clayton's nomination hearing to serve as director of national intelligence until Clayton's successor is the U.S. attorney for New York Southern District's confirmed. The president also said he wants his voter ID bill linked to the renewal of the FISA intelligence program. That voter ID bill has faced opposition in Congress. Primary day in Georgia saw the president's endorsed candidate Mike Collins advance to the general election in the Senate race.
12: Y'all know I am so proud to be standing here as your Republican nominee for the United States Senate.
9: He'll face incumbent John Ossoff in November. Billionaire Rick Jackson prevailed over the Trump-endorsed Burt Jones in the Republican gubernatorial primary. One person was killed after a private plane crashed alongside a highway in Laredo, Texas. There were six people on board the plane as eyewitnesses rushed to try to help rescue those inside. Zaira Garza was there.
13: We can literally feel the heat from the fire and the smell. I was scared for the people inside and for the people that was helping. I didn't know if that fire was going to make the aircraft explode.
9: History for one of the World Cup's biggest stars.
17: Lionel Messi and defending champs Argentina kicking off the World Cup with a win.
18: Lionel Messi!
17: Superstar Lionel Messi scoring three times, a hat trick in a rout of Algeria.
9: It's ABC Sophie Flay. Messi is now tied for the all-time World Cup goal record. You're listening to ABC News.
10: 6:02, Wednesday, June 17th. It's now 66 degrees at WTOP. The high today, 88, with sunny skies. Well, good morning. Thanks for joining us. I'm Kristen Diaz.
2: And I'm John Aaron. We start with election 2026. Ballots have now been cast in a primary vote that could bring significant change to the nation's capital. In a closely watched race, Janice Lewis-George now holds a firm lead over Kenyon McDuffie to secure the Democratic nomination to become D.C.'s next mayor. The results are not final, but George and other candidates in other races are celebrating the early numbers. We get details from WTOP's Mike Murillo.
3: At the watch party for the Janice Lewis-George mayoral campaign,
7: I'm feeling this moment with y'all.
3: It was a celebratory atmosphere.
7: If there was ever any doubt, let it now be laid to rest. It is the people of D.C. who elect the mayor of D.C.
3: And for her challenger, Kenyon McDuffie, he told his supporters before early numbers came out that the ranked choice voting process needs to play out.
27: But everybody here in this room behind me, we cannot go wrong. We will fight and deliver for all D.C. Let's go. Let's get it done.
3: And in the Democratic primary for an at-large council seat, while it seems a round or two of counting will need to happen, candidate Oye Owoliwa is happy with the early promising numbers he says he's seeing.
29: You know, it might take a few rounds, but I am confident that this lead will hold and go over the 50+1 threshold.
3: Mike Murillo, WTOP News.
2: In another D.C. council race, former council member Alyssa Silverman is leading the contest to fill the remainder of Kenyon McDuffie's at-large council term. She's currently above 50% of the vote.
10: All indications show that Councilmember Robert White will be the next D.C. delegate to Congress. Now, he crushed the field in the Democratic primary, all but guaranteeing that he will succeed D.C. delegate Eleanor Holmes Norton after the midterm election. WTOP's Mitchell Miller has Today on the Hill.
30: I will not yield for the people who have spent their lives waiting for a turn that never seems to come.
31: Robert White says he will carry on the fight for the district that Eleanor Holmes Norton did for more than three decades in Congress.
30: When people told her to be quiet, to let it go, to wait her turn, She answered them with the words that became a declaration for this city. I will not yield.
31: Councilmember Brooke Pinto called White to concede when he had more than 60% of the vote and she had just over 20%. White's nomination kicks off a generational change for D.C.'s representation in the U.S. House. On Capitol Hill, Mitchell Miller, WTOP News.
2: Now, this D.C. primary marked the debut of ranked choice voting in the city. The process will delay some results until at least this weekend. WTOP's Thomas Robertson explains the process of counting votes under the new method.
0: Only the first choice of voters is counted initially. If a candidate does not reach more than 50% in the first round, the worst performing candidate is removed from contention. The second choice of voters who ranked that eliminated candidate first will then be considered. That process will continue round by round until one candidate secures more than 50% of the vote. But with some mail ballots yet to come in, the Board of Elections wants to ensure it has most of the ballots before kicking off that process. That means if a contest does have to go to the next round, those results might not be available until Sunday. Thomas Robertson, WTOP News.
2: And D.C.'s Board of Elections will continue to accept ballots sent by mail until June 26th, as long as those were postmarked by yesterday.
10: Well, we're learning.

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4: Traffic and weather on WTOP. Rita Kessler, good morning.
5: Good morning, and right now let's take a look at the delays that we're seeing in Virginia. Westbound 66 looking a lot better, passing Nutley Street, so whatever was there is cleared, and it looks like the broken down vehicle has been towed away near Route 50, so westbound 66 looking a lot better at the moment. Eastbound a little heavy. In through Manassas, northbound 95 is slow. Dale City into Woodbridge, also slow in Lorton, but then it looks good onto 395 toward the 14th Street Bridge. In the district, southbound DC 295 slows after Eastern toward East Capitol Street. Northbound I-295 starting to get a little heavy near the Suitland Parkway to the 11th Street Bridge. Right now in Virginia, again, if you're on Georgetown Pike, that was the crash reported near Walker Road in Great Falls. Watch for any redirection there. Last check, callers had reported the roadway blocked. Northbound 234, Dumfries Road was slow headed toward Morningside Drive, where we had a report of a wreck. While in Maryland, along I-70 westbound, it was near the exit for Route 40. The right side had been blocked with a broken down vehicle. Southbound 270 slows out of Urbana, off and on past 109. Then it looks good all the way to the lane divide. And New Hampshire Avenue at Piney Branch Road, this is inside the Beltway. A single lane gets by each way for the gas main work. 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I'm Rita Kessler, your next traffic report in about 10 minutes.
6: Here is 7 News First Alert meteorologist Eileen Whalen.
7: A warm front lifting north of us this morning, so a little more humidity, especially south and east of D.C. Any early clouds giving way to partly to mostly sunny skies today and warmer afternoon highs between 85 and 90, but humidity will be lower this afternoon. A high UV index, so have the sunglasses and sunscreen, and will be warm this evening as temperatures fall out of the 80s into the 70s, and that's where we'll stay in D.C. overnight. Hot, humid, and windy tomorrow with a risk for rain and storms, and any storms that develop could be strong to severe. I'm 7 News meteorologist Eileen Whalen in the First Alert Weather Center.
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6: Money news. Oil prices are sliding ahead of Friday's expected signing of the U.S.-Iran deal, and the market is already pricing in a flood of new supply. Three Iranian tankers carrying nearly 5 million barrels of crude passed through the U.S. naval blockade in the Strait of Hormuz today. Brent crude dropped to about $78 a barrel. That is a three-month low. The International Energy Agency says if the deal holds, Iranian exports could fully resume once the blockade is lifted, but it warns all mines must first be cleared from major shipping lanes.
8: A major housing conversion is coming to Georgetown, and it's the first of its kind in an area in decades. Three real estate firms are teaming up to turn two 1980s office buildings on Thomas Jefferson Street Northwest into nearly 300 apartments. The developers say Georgetown was seeing almost no new rental housing in over a century, with just over 546 units delivered since 1924. The project sits directly across from Washington Harbor and one block from M Street.
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9: Quite a story arc for this former reporter turned trans nightclub comedian. I'm Neil

0: Augenstein.
1: Today's Innovation in Government report highlights the government's IT modernization opportunities. Nate Fitzgerald, the head of product management for the Enterprise Security Group at Broadcom, says agencies will have to rethink their approach to cybersecurity for two main reasons.
2: Budget pressure and staff reduction pressure. Primarily, I see this being targeted for FY26. So this is what we're anticipating. I think this means that niche vendors are going to be kind of in the spotlight in a negative way. And I think there's going to be sort of a trend towards buying suites. So vendors that specialize in multiple functional areas, multiple control points offered within a single suite or bundle. And that those are opportunities, I think, that the industry has. And that I think the pressure will be there to kind of get away from niche vendors, because those tend to be the most expensive vendors, even though, yes, they often are the best of breed.
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7: 614, I'm Kristen Diaz.
8: I'm John Aaron. A tarp is still covering up the name of the Kennedy Center, and now a judge has given the Trump administration until Friday to explain its construction plans. The judge's order also requires the administration to detail plans for public access and performances after July 5th. The judge had blocked a planned shutdown after July 4th, but said repairs can go on while the Kennedy Center remains open. The judge says the Kennedy Center board could decide to close the Performing Arts Center later, but would have to satisfy the court on how it came to that decision.
7: Well, during Pride Month, WTOP is recognizing and honoring the rich history and diversity of the LGBTQ+ community in the region. One former local news reporter who quit drinking exactly 5 years ago became a nightclub comedian and came out as trans and says he has a lot to be thankful for. WTOP's Neil Augenstein introduces us to Jamie Mack.
9: I was living one life in the closet, and then I was living one life in public.
10: After a distinguished career with the Washington Times, Jamie Mack was struggling with their drinking and sexual identity.
9: I got into journalism at a time where it seemed like the metrics for success changed, and I got in it to do some good and to shake up the world. And then there was just so much emphasis on driving web traffic and finding stories that got a lot of clicks. And I was a part of that.
10: So more than one change was needed.
9: Neil, it's funny to be talking to you today because today is my sobriety date. It was 5 years ago today that I quit drinking.
10: Jamie came out as trans and started working at an organic grocery store for the first time putting they, them pronouns on their name tag.
9: People would come to my register and they would see my pronouns there, and they would get it wrong a little too loud and a little too often for me to think it was a mistake.
10: Comedy's been a way for Jamie to say what's on their mind.
9: And I was so worried when I first came out that other trans and queer people and members of the LGBT community would look at me and say, "What took you so long?" And the only thing anybody has ever said to me is, you know, welcome. We're glad you're here.
10: Neil Augenstein, WTOP News.
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8: New questions are being raised about AI-driven pricing when it comes to your rideshare. A Consumer Reports investigation finds Uber and Lyft use AI-driven pricing tactics to routinely charge customers significantly different prices for rides ordered at roughly the same time. Consumer Reports says one route in Kansas City, Missouri generated 29 different prices for 55 potential customers for the same ride at the same time. The publication says the pricing variations create a lack of transparency and trust in the ride-hailing market.
7: It's now 6:17.
11: 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All right, here's the fix. 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Let AI be the judge. First, pull over safely. Take a picture of the dashboard symbol with your phone. Upload it into Gemini, Claude, ChatGPT, and say, what does a specific warning light mean for my car? And say the model and year. Then say, what are the next troubleshooting steps? 30 seconds later, AI will tell you the exact sensor, how serious it is, and what to do next. Finally, a co-pilot that actually read the manual. Join a million folks who get my free newsletter every day at GetKim.com.
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12: If I'm elected your mayor, I will serve every person in our city without distinction.
7: Ballots continue to be counted this morning in D.C.'s historic primary election. We're going to have an update on the numbers.
8: President Trump delays a major cabinet nomination.
7: And keep it here. Full details on these stories in the minutes ahead.
8: Right now, I've got your traffic and your weather, starting off with Rita Kessler.
13: And we're still seeing delays in Virginia along Georgetown Pike in both directions, east of Great Falls near Ellsworth Avenue. You may be under police direction. For the wreck, southbound 270 heavy out of Urbana past 109. More volume getting into Germantown than it looks good all the way to the Beltway. While westbound I-70 near 40 in Frederick exit 48, the right side was blocked with a broken down vehicle. Inside the Beltway on New Hampshire Avenue at Piney Branch Road, a single lane gets by each way with the gas main work. Back in Virginia, northbound 234 Dumfries Road, very slow in Manassas, headed toward Morningside Drive, where we had a report of a wreck. Northbound 95 is slow Dale City into Woodbridge, volume in Lorton, then 395 heavy out of Springfield toward Duke Street with your lanes open. In the district, southbound DC 295 heavy after Eastern Avenue past East Capitol Street, then it looks good to the 11th Street Bridge. If your AC is making funny noises, just needs a once over, or your home isn't as cool as it used to be, visit meflow.com. MEflow. I'm Rita Kessler, your next traffic report in about 10 minutes.
7: 7 News, First Alert meteorologist Jordan Evans. Good morning.
14: Hey, good morning. Tracking 60s right now. Then we're up to 88 today. Some places approaching 90 degrees. And humidity slowly starting to increase, but not too high just yet. You'll definitely feel it tomorrow as we track the weathermaker that'll be on approach out of the northeast and into the region as well. The weathermaker itself comes in by the afternoon on your Thursday. Chances for strong storms for some of us, but not everyone's getting severe weather. Those that do could see some high winds, some gusty winds, I should say, and the potential for some heavy rainfall and lightning as well. Now, before the rain gets in here, we're talking temperatures around 94 Thursday afternoon with a heat index approaching 100. That's our one hot day of the week. We do cool things off to the low 80s by Friday. And for the weekend itself, looks really nice out there. Mostly sunny skies, lower humidity, and temperatures around 85 degrees. We're at 65 now at Silver Spring, 62 at Chantilly, and 63 at Andrews.
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8: It's 6:23.
7: Virginia lawmakers have reached a deal on launching a retail marijuana market in the Commonwealth, and they're expected to vote on it as part of their budget package. WTOP Scott Gelman reports some community groups are now pushing for changes before the market opens next summer.
15: The plan calls for a $250 civil fine for public consumption, but some are worrying about the impact of that.
20: There are racial disparities where Black and low-income people, unhoused people, renters feel this fine the most.
15: Chelsea Higgs-Wise with the group Marijuana Justice is expecting talks to continue before the market's scheduled opening next summer.
20: That conversation includes consumption spaces for there to be places for people to consume without being criminalized or fined. Also, perhaps event licenses, farmers markets.
15: Retail sales would start July 1st, 2027, and there'd be a state tax and extra local one if jurisdictions choose. Still, Rodney Holcomb with wholesale cannabis marketplace LeafLink expects the changes to impact the illicit market.
21: The longer we tend to wait to establish a regulated market, the more entrenched the illicit market gets.
15: Scott Gelman, WTOP News.
8: 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What's going on, Dave Preston?
22: Who are these people? Could somebody tell me? Because I would like to know who these Washington Nationals are. Really? Last night's 6-4 win over Kansas City was the team's fourth straight, makes them the first club to move past the 400-run scored plateaued in 2026. A far cry from last year where they ranked 20th in runs scored with mostly the same lineup. Offseason acquisition, Curtis Meade, tell us, 1500 AM.
23: I think it's fun. You know, I mean, knowing that the guy behind you's got you, and it also helps that the guy behind you's got you, so you can keep it simple. You know, you don't feel like you have to do too much, and you can just kind of have a good at bats and pass the baton on.
22: Meade homered last night, his 11 blasts and 32 RBI this year aren't just career highs. They're more than what he previously had in his career combined heading into this season. Orioles began a road trip with no misplaced luggage but missing bats, managing just three hits in their 3-1 loss at Seattle. NFL Commanders kicked off their mandatory minicamp yesterday, while first-round pick Sonny Styles continues to find his feet.
24: I mean, just the more reps you get, the more confident you get. So just getting more and more comfortable each rep. Just slowly learning from the guys around me, learning from the guys I'm going against. So just getting better every day.
22: Sounds like a learning laboratory underway out there in Ashburn. They're slated to work out again today and tomorrow. World Cup soccer, France, Norway, Argentina, post wins in group play. Late last night's winner was Austria. Team USA faces Australia Friday. U.S. Open golf tee times have been announced. Two-time winner Brooks Koepka starts his first round tomorrow morning at 7:30. Two-time champ Bryson DeChambeau tees off at 1:25 p.m. Dave Preston, WTOP Sports.
7: 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Coming up after traffic and weather.
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7: 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It's 6:26.
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29: When the United States entered World War II after the attack on Pearl Harbor,
30: a date which will live in infamy,
29: the shift to a wartime economy happened quickly, and daily life began to change. Among the most significant adjustments was gasoline rationing, a policy that reshaped how Americans thought about energy. While the U.S. was producing large amounts of oil, the issue was not supply alone. Distribution was a problem, and part of the solution was to limit civilian use to ensure the military had what it needed.
31: American shipping losses have mounted rapidly. That's why millions of car owners in the states are queuing up for petrol.
29: Drivers were issued ration books with coupons that determine how much gas they could purchase each week.
32: A plan has been devised under which all motorists will get as much gasoline as they really need.
29: While oil had powered the rise of automobiles and industry in the early 20th century, it was the constraints of wartime that made its importance more obvious than ever. Gasoline rationing during World War II did more than support the war effort. It reshaped public understanding, making clear that fuel was not infinite and that its availability could define both national strength and everyday life. I'm Nick Iannelli.
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8: 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Traffic and weather with Rita.
3: And right now it looks like things on Georgetown Pike may be clearing up nicely. There had been some big delays between Walker Road and Ellsworth Avenue. They seem to be clearing out a bit. You're still a little slow near Applewood Lane, but the crash may at least be out of the roadway and not closed anymore like it was earlier. Westbound 66 seems to have recovered basically from Nutley Street all the way toward Route 50 with everything gone. Eastbound heavy through Manassas, approaching and passing 234 Business was the lanes open, and 29 and 234 also seeing very heavy delays through the battlefield. If you're in Maryland, New Hampshire Avenue inside the Beltway at Piney Branch Road, a single lane still getting by each way for the gas main work. The Crohn's and Colitis Foundation has been at the forefront of inflammatory bowel disease research and care for over 50 years. 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I'm Rita Kessler, your next traffic report in about 10 minutes.
7: Thanks, Rita. And today we're going to see sunny skies, temperatures in the upper 80s. Right now it is 66 degrees at WTOP. Yes. Teddy Gelman, he's our producer.
8: Election 2026. The counting continues this morning after D.C.'s historic primary election. In the Democratic race for mayor, Janice Lewis-George holds the lead with nearly 53% of the vote, ahead of Kenyon McDuffie with about two-thirds of ballots counted. No winner has been declared by the Associated Press yet. In a city where Democrats dominate at the ballot box, the primary could effectively decide the race. As we await the final call, WTOP's Mike Murillo is hearing from some candidates.
4: In the race for mayor, Janice Lewis-George celebrated her early numbers.
6: We are making history by showing this country that the dream of America is still alive in its capital city.
4: It was a hard-fought battle that saw both Lewis-George and challenger Kenny McDuffie spar over whose path was best in areas including fighting crime and protecting home rule. McDuffie, before the first results came out, told the crowd at his watch party,
9: "We're going to respect this process, but I want you all to know the fight continues tomorrow and every single day after it."
4: In other races, while the contest may go through a few ranked choice voting rounds, Oye Owoliwa is feeling good about what he's seen in the race for an at-large council seat.
10: We're seeing the need for a progressive change in D.C., whether it's my own race or the mayor delegate.
4: Mike Murillo, WTOP News.
8: Former D.C. Councilmember Alyssa Silverman is leading the contest to fill the remainder of Kenyon McDuffie's at-large council term. She is currently above the 50% threshold. In the Ward 5 D.C. Council race, incumbent Zachary Parker has been named the winner. In Ward 6, Charles Allen has been declared the winner of his D.C. Council race.
7: Well, in the race for D.C.'s delegate to Congress, Robert Wye declared victory over Brooke Pinto, conceded. Make that after Brooke Pinto conceded. White, who previously served under longtime delegate Eleanor Holmes Norton, thanked her for more than three decades in office. WTOP's Capitol Hill correspondent Mitchell Miller explains why White received more than 63% of votes.
5: Robert White, just the fact that the margin is so huge in that race, clearly a large amount of support for him and people wanting him to get in there and fight for D.C. and not just do everything status quo. And I think a lot of people felt that was missing the last couple of years with Eleanor Holmes Norton. She obviously had slowed down considerably at age 89. She was not out there in those fiery news conferences that she was known for many, many years. Normally, she would have been standing side by side with Muriel Bowser, you know, announcing their opposition to whatever it was that the Trump administration was trying to clamp down on in connection with D.C. And a lot of residents just felt that the city wasn't standing up for itself, quite frankly, as much as it should be.
7: Meanwhile, Brian Schwab also has won the Democratic nomination for D.C.'s attorney general.
8: We're learning more about the plot to attack the White House UFC event that authorities say they stopped. Officials say those who took part in the planning of the attack began communicating with each other last March through a TikTok group called Vanguard of the Old. The logistics of the attack were discussed on Signal, an encrypted messaging app. Those involved had planned to drive with weapons and body armor to a meetup spot in Fredericksburg. On Fox News, Vice President Vance says the plan did not come close to materializing.
11: Turns out the plot was like not that advanced. They weren't in town. They had not really done that much planning. And so I get why people are so fascinated by it. I do think the political violence and rhetoric in this country is completely out of control. But thank God we've got good law enforcement, good FBI, because it didn't even get close to the point of execution.
8: The plan called for the use of drones that would detonate over the north side of the White House, prompting an evacuation into the line of fire of waiting snipers.
7: New today, President Trump says he's delaying Jay Clayton's nomination to lead the U.S. intelligence community. The president remains frustrated that Congress allowed a surveillance tool to lapse and has yet to advance a voter ID bill he supports. For the time being, Trump now says he will keep Bill Pulte as acting director of national intelligence. Lawmakers in both parties had opposed Trump's nomination of Pulte, citing his lack of experience in the intelligence field. Clayton had been set to appear today for a Senate confirmation hearing. Trump says he doesn't want to remove Clayton from his current role as U.S. attorney for the Southern District of New York before a replacement is approved.
8: To the Middle East, Iran will immediately take steps to reopen the Strait of Hormuz once a tentative deal with the U.S. to end the war is signed. Iran will also be allowed to sell its oil without restrictions. This all comes from leaked copies of an interim agreement that officials say broadly matches the Memorandum of Understanding. That accord is due to be formally signed in a ceremony in Switzerland Friday.
12: Lawmakers from both parties are demanding formal briefings on this memorandum of understanding with Iran. Senate Democratic leader Chuck Schumer is accusing President Trump of keeping Americans in the dark after more than 100 days of war.
13: Here's what it says. Iran will never have a nuclear weapon. That's what it says. It won't have one to buy, to develop. They will not have a nuclear weapon. And I would say that's about 99.9% of what I wanted.
12: Vice President J.D. Vance says the administration may release the full text ahead of Friday's signing.
8: That is ABC's Karen Hua.
7: Coming up after traffic and weather.
14: A big day for the new head of the Federal Reserve. I'm John Werdahl.
7: And we're going to tell you about a major streaming service using AI to help determine what you may want to watch. It's 6:36.
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8: Traffic and weather, let's go to Rita in the traffic center.
3: And let's start out with our delays on eastbound 66. Just the normal slow spot out of Manassas headed past 234 business, and then it's a pretty decent trip all the way to the Beltway. Northbound 95 slows Dale City into Woodbridge. Volume in Lorton, then slow in Springfield on to 395. Headed toward Duke Street, if you're on the Beltway, outer loop delays 95 toward 29 Colesville Road. Inner loop slows from St. Barnabas Road toward the Woodrow Wilson Bridge. Looks like anything left over from that earlier wreck, Georgetown Pike in Great Falls, has cleared. Lanes should be open. Northbound 234 Dumfries Road, however, was still seeing delays in Manassas near Morningside Drive, where there was a report of a wreck. In Maryland, New Hampshire Avenue inside the Beltway at Piney Branch Road, a single lane gets by each way for the ongoing gas main work. And we may have a problem on inbound 50 with a delay coming from 202 headed toward 295 and New York Avenue. That's where we may have the crash. 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I'm Rita Kessler, your next traffic report in about 10 minutes.
7: 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Here's 7 News First Alert meteorologist Eileen Whalen.
20: Well, tracking a midweek warm-up after a relatively cool start to the week, we'll be a little closer to our average of 86 later this afternoon. Highs between 85 and 90 with relatively low humidity, but more of a summery feel tomorrow with the heat, humidity, and also some rain and storm chances. Lingering showers Friday, but afternoon clearing and highs in the 80s. I'm 7 News meteorologist Eileen Whalen in the First Alert Weather Center.
8: We're at 61 in Sterling, 68 in Oxon Hills, 69 right now at the Wharf in D.C.
7: Money news on WTOP. Carvana's making big moves beyond used cars. The online retailer has quietly bought 7 new car dealerships since last year, most of them selling Chrysler, Dodge, Jeep, and Ram vehicles. An industry effort as industry experts say the expansion could shake up the traditional dealership model that's dominated car sales for decades. One of Carvana's new Arizona dealerships has already become the top-selling store in the country for those brands. The company is expected to reveal more about its plans this week.
8: The Federal Reserve finishes its two-day meeting today, and WTOP business reporter John Wardock says the Fed's new chairman will be in the spotlight.
14: The Fed is wrapping up its first meeting under new chairman Kevin Warsh. The Fed is expected to leave its benchmark lending rate unchanged, around 3.5%. More importantly, Warsh is expected to hold his first press conference as chairman this afternoon, and reporters are expected to press him on his plans for fighting inflation. John Wardock, WTOP News.
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21: 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That's according to Elizabeth Stone, the streaming service's chief product and technology officer. Speaking at Bloomberg Tech 2026, Stone said generative AI capabilities will enable a more personalized, more interactive, more immersive experience of choosing what entertainment to consume.
22: That helps to solve a consumer frustration that's brewing, which is there's so much content. How do I make sense of it? And what's right for me and what's right for me in this moment?
21: She says Netflix currently integrates generative AI and natural language processing to help discern what a viewer is in the mood to watch.
22: And that's been a strength for Netflix for a long time. And I think it needs to be a continue to be a place where we're state of the art and continuing to innovate.
21: It's testing a voice user interface and other experiments that combine a person's viewing preferences and history with other factors, helping the platform before it make a highly tailored recommendation. Karen Moscow, Bloomberg Radio.
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7: 6:45. I'm Kristen Diaz.
8: I'm John Aaron. We continue to track the results from D.C.'s primary election. In the Democratic race for mayor, Janice Lewis-George is leading Kenyon McDuffie with more than 52% of the vote.
7: George Washington University political scientist Julius Hobson joined us to talk about the differences between the two leading candidates.
33: For McDuffie, he's tried to play up crime and safety issues. I think that both candidates were sort of presenting themselves until about a month ago, and then they went negative. So McDuffie has concentrated on crime and safety. Janice Lewis-George, on the other hand, has concentrated on affordability. There's the issue of Pepco bills and as well as housing in terms of presenting herself. When McDuffie went negative early, my first thought was, there must be some private polls that show him behind. And then, of course, we got the Washington Post poll that came out shortly after that that showed, indeed, he was behind. And that's usually what happens is that when someone's behind, they go negative first. And so that's what we are looking at.
8: A woman from Florida who was exposed to hantavirus while on board a cruise ship back in May is now barred, continues to be, from leaving the Nebraska quarantine facility where she's been staying. Health Secretary Robert F. Kennedy Jr. this week signed an order refusing to release her despite a federal medical review that said there's no need to confine her far from her Florida home.
34: I was appalled. I was horrified that the secretary, who is not a physician, would override the doctor and violate the law just to keep me locked up.
8: One of the reasons Angela Perryman is still being held is because Florida officials refused to conduct daily in-person monitoring and round-the-clock surveillance required by federal officials. 5 weeks after leaving the cruise ship, she is still symptom-free. She's remained in quarantine as of Tuesday.
7: Now to the other top stories we're working on here on WTOP.
8: As the vote counting continues, we've got the latest from D.C.'s Democratic primary.
7: Big changes have been announced for a local airport around the 4th of July holiday.
8: President Trump is now delaying his pick to become the next director of national intelligence.
7: Keep it here, full details on these stories in the minutes ahead.
8: We're brought to you by Wolf Trap. 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Traffic and weather. Let's see what's going on out there with Rita.
3: Well, right now, John, you're not having a good time if you're trying to get from the Beltway onto the Cabin John Parkway to go onto the Clara Barton Parkway. Thanks to callers for letting us know. Inbound on the Clara Barton Parkway near the Glen Echo turnaround, the right lane is blocked with the crash, and that has backed up the Cabin John Parkway all the way to the Beltway and then on to the Clara Barton Parkway. Once you get past the wreck, however, it looks good all the way toward the chain bridge with your lanes open. New Hampshire Avenue's inside the Beltway at Piney Branch Road. A single lane gets by the utility work in each direction. Some kind of a gas main issue yesterday means they are still working on that gas main, causing that problem. Bradley Boulevard still closed between Huntington Parkway and Rayburn Road for the water main repairs. While in Virginia, it is the northbound 95 express lanes near the Franconia Springfield Parkway. The right lane is blocked with the broken down vehicle, so that's why we have a delay there. 395, still not a bad trip. If you're on 66, the heaviest point's going to be through Manassas with your lanes open. If you're on 50 in Maryland inside the Beltway, delays really from 410 toward 202. Then just volume all the way to 295 in New York Avenue. Whatever crash activity or any activity that was there at that point looks to have cleared. But southbound DC 295 is heavy from Eastern passing East Capitol Street. Inbound Suitland Parkway slows from Silver Hill to Branch Avenue and from Alabama Avenue to the traffic light at Stanton Road. 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I'm Rita Kessler. Your next traffic report in about 10 minutes.
7: 7 News, First Alert meteorologist Jordan Evans. Good morning.
4: Hey, good morning. Tracking temperatures in the 60s so far. We'll see upper 80s this afternoon, even approaching 90 in a few spots. But our humidity is still nice and low for today. Now, tomorrow, that's our hot and humid day. We'll start off in the 70s with a rebound high of 95 Thursday afternoon. Added humidity, expect the heat index around 100 degrees. And then we track that storm chance for the early to mid-afternoon. It's not a guarantee we're going to look at storms. In fact, the chance at storms in your neighborhood is only about 30%. Now, if it does storm, potentially could have some high winds, some heavy rain and lightning. So that severe weather chance, it's not zero tomorrow, but still on the low side. For your Friday, some leftover showers in the morning. Then we'll see some sun later in the day. Temperatures cooling off to the low 80s. Weekend looks picture perfect, anywhere from 85 to 87 for high temperatures, lower humidity, and partly cloudy skies. College Park at 62 now. It's 58 out at Leesburg and 65 at Waldorf.
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8: 6:53. Today's To Your Health report is sponsored by Johns Hopkins Medicine Arlington. After initially being linked to heart concerns, COVID vaccines are now being connected to heart benefits. A new study finds the shots are linked to broad protections against heart conditions. The study finds the coronavirus vaccine reduced the risk of major cardiovascular events linked to COVID-19 by about 40%. Those events include strokes and heart attacks. The study's published in JAMA Internal Medicine. COVID vaccines had previously also been linked to inflammation of the heart muscle and lining in rare cases, but experts say the benefits of vaccination outweigh the possible side effects. WTOP's To Your Health report is sponsored by Johns Hopkins Medicine, located in Arlington in Ballston Quarter. The dismantling of the U.S. Department of Education is accelerating.
1: Now they're shifting 2 key offices over to other federal agencies. The Office of Special Education and Rehab Services is going to be overseen by the Department of Health and Human Services. So they move out there. Special Ed Office manages like billions in grants, oversees state compliance with individuals for disabilities and the like. The Office for Civil Rights now becomes part of the Department of Justice.
8: That's News Nation correspondent Connell McShane. President Trump campaigned on shutting down the Education Department, saying he would move education back to the states where it belongs. While only Congress can close the department, Education Secretary Linda McMahon has formed agreements with other federal agencies to handle much of her department's work.
7: Sports on WTOP, powered by Maximus, moving people and technology forward. Dave Preston, good morning.
13: Good morning. Nationals don't only have the highest scoring offense in the major leagues, but their 148 runs in the seventh inning or later is tops in MLB. Last night, Curtis Meade's 3-run homer in the seventh helps manager Blake Butera's team beat Kansas City 6-4.
14: Obviously, we're frustrated for the pitcher when we give up the lead there, but there is a sense of like confidence with our group where we feel like we're in it no matter what, and we can score runs and we can do some things offensively to put runs on the board. And yeah, there's definitely a sense of calmness and resiliency with the group.
13: Foster Griffin gets the hard luck no decision to striking out 6 while allowing just 1 run over 6 frames. Zach Littell pitches the series finale at 1:05 today on 1500 AM. Orioles begin a 3-city 9-game road trip with a 3-1 loss in Seattle. O's have 7 L's in their last 10 games. NFL mandatory minicamp started with head coach Dan Quinn impressed with Commanders first round pick Sonny Styles.
15: He has hit all the marks that you can hit like at this time of year. The knowledge, the intensity to go for it. What we haven't seen, and we will, like the blitz ability and, you know, making plays on the ball with this speed and length. But man, are we pumped with him.
13: They'll work out today and tomorrow as well in Ashburn. World Cup soccer, France, Norway, Argentina post wins in group play. Late last night's winner is Austria, while Team USA faces Australia Friday. Two different nations, even though yes, they sound quite alike.
8: Completely
13: as a,
8: different.
13: As a fifth or sixth, as an eight-year-old, I thought they were the same. And obviously they're not. U.S. Open golf tee times have been announced for the first two rounds. Are you ready to hear about the first golfers on the course tomorrow? Okay. The James Nicklaus, Taylor Montgomery, and Caleb Surratt. Never heard of any of them.
8: Yeah, so, a little underwhelming.
13: That's the beauty of the U.S. Open. You qualify locally, regionally, and you get to compete nationally. Dave Preston, WTOP Sports.
8: Coming up, while votes are still being counted, a candidate for D.C. mayor has taken a double-digit lead so far in the Democratic primary. 6:57.
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7: Traffic and weather on WTOP, Rita Kessler.
3: And the big problem that we've been seeing right now is going to be on the Clara Barton Parkway. This is inbound Clara Barton Parkway near the Glen Echo turnaround. The crash remains there in the right lane, and the delay is already back up on the Cabin John Parkway. So it is slow trying to get onto the Cabin John Parkway, trying to get onto the Clara Barton Parkway. Once you get past the wreck, everything looks good all the way to the chain bridge. You'll also find delays on northbound Branch Avenue trying to head toward Naylor Road with a report of a wreck. New Hampshire Avenue inside the Beltway at Piney Branch Road, single lane each way, gets by the gas main work. And in Virginia, it's the northbound 95 express lanes near the Franconia Springfield Parkway, the broken down vehicle in the right lane. The WTOP Traffic Center is presented by Window Nation. Right now, buy four windows, get four free. 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I'm Rita Kessler, your next traffic report in about 10 minutes.
8: We are looking at afternoon highs in the mid to upper 80s. We will again see continued low humidity for this time of year. Right now it's 62 in Tyson, 65 in Waldorf, and 69 at L'Enfant Plaza.
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7: Well, good morning. I'm Kristen Diaz.
8: And I'm John Aaron. Coming up,
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7: 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We go deeper at 7:15.
22: Flights are grounded for Independence Day here at Reagan National. I'm Luke Luker.
8: Good to be with you this morning. It's now 7 o'clock.
23: From ABC News, I'm Brian Clark. President Trump continues to express optimism about the agreement to end the war with Iran. He told reporters in France it will mean good things for oil prices.
24: With the settlement where you're not going to have a nuclear weapon and then we bring them down on top of that, and I think oil prices might get lower than where they were before the war.
23: But the exact details of the agreement are still largely a mystery, so Senate Minority Leader Chuck Schumer said that lawmakers need to be filled in.
25: I am calling on Donald Trump to hold a classified Gang of Eight meeting to disclose this so-called MOU, this memo of understanding.
23: Could be a challenging day for Senate Republicans after President Trump announced that he is going to delay Jay Clayton's nomination to serve as Director of National Intelligence. That means Acting Chief Bill Pulte is going to remain in place. Republicans and Democrats have objected to Pulte's lack of national security background. The man President Trump endorsed for the Republican Senate race in Georgia prevailed in Tuesday's primary. Congressman Mike Collins will face John Ossoff in November, but Rick Jackson won the Republican gubernatorial primary. The billionaire did not have the backing of President Trump or Governor Brian Kemp, but said afterwards,
26: "This campaign was never about me. It has always been about the people of Georgia, especially those who feel unheard by the powerful. Tonight belongs to you."
23: Lionel Messi scored a hat trick in Argentina's 3-0 win over Algeria in Kansas City. It pushed Messi into a tie for the all-time World Cup goals record. Communities across the country are experiencing the World Cup. That includes Lawrence, Kansas, which serves as Algeria's home base. And local artist Stan Hurd constructed a large flag.
28: "We are so excited about just being a small footnote to this larger story of how FIFA and the World Cup, it's not about football. It's about cultures coming together.
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8: 7:02 now on Wednesday, June 17th. We're at 68 degrees. Expect sunny skies today, going to the upper 80s later. Good morning. I'm John Aaron.
7: Hi, I'm Kristen Diaz. Thanks for joining us. Election 2026. There's a front runner to become D.C.'s next mayor. In the Democratic primary, Janice Lewis George holds a firm lead over Kenyon McDuffie with 64% of votes counted. Lewis George had secured more than 52% of the vote to McDuffie's nearly 37%. The Associated Press has still not declared a winner, though. Whoever ultimately becomes the Democratic nominee will be the heavy favorite in the general election in November in the deep blue D.C. WTOP's Mike Murillo is getting reaction.
4: Oh, my God.
5: Without accepting victory, Janice Lewis George acknowledged the early lead and her comments were reminiscent of a victory speech.
4: As mayor, I will work with anyone who makes D.C. safer, but I will also stand up to Trump and anyone who targets our neighbors.
5: Now, our challenger, Kenyon McDuffie, spoke minutes before the early numbers started coming in. He told his supporters,
6: "The reality is it's going to be a while before we know the results of this election."
5: And there was a special election, too, to fill the independent at-large council seat vacated by McDuffie. And the numbers look promising for former council member Alyssa Silverman.
9: I do think it says that voters want me to come back to the council and stay.
5: The winner of that seat would fill it until January, and she says she plans to run for the seat again in November in hopes of winning a full four-year term. Mike Murillo, WTOP News.
7: Now, council members Anita Bonds and Brianna Doe also left their seats up for grabs when they announced that they would not seek re-election. Now, in the race for Bonds' at-large seat, Oye Owolewa leads the field with about 34% of the vote. He would need more than 50% of the first round votes to definitively win under the city's new ranked choice voting system. In the race for Nadeau's Ward 1 seat, Aparna Raj leads that with about 47% of the vote.
8: Meanwhile, Robert White is the projected winner of the Democratic nomination for D.C.'s delegate to Congress. He defeated his closest competitor, fellow council member Brooke Pinto. White is now on track to succeed longtime delegate Eleanor Holmes Norton. WTOP's Mitchell Miller has more today on the Hill.
10: This city never gave up on me, and I will never give up on you.
11: Robert White speaking to supporters soon after Brooke Pinto conceded shortly before 11 p.m. White made a point of taking a moment to honor the service of Eleanor Holmes Norton, who's held the position for 35 years.
10: Congresswoman Norton, thank you. And I promise you that I will carry your legacy forward. I too will not yield on behalf of the people of Washington, D.C.
11: Vote totals show White overwhelmed the field of five candidates. When Pinto called him, he was leading with more than 60% of the vote, while she had just over 20%. On Capitol Hill, Mitchell Miller, WTOP News.
8: In the race for D.C. Attorney General on the Democratic side, the Associated Press has called it for incumbent Brian Schwab, who has so far gotten more than 90% of the vote. He's on track for a second term.
7: Well, if you're wondering why some races still aren't settled this morning, it's because this is the district's first election using ranked choice voting. Election officials will continue accepting eligible mail-in ballots through June 26th, and the results from first ranked choice tallying are not expected until this weekend. WTOP's Thomas Robertson explains how the new system is slowing things down.
12: Only in-person votes and mail ballots received before Election Day were released Tuesday night. And as part of ranked choice voting, only first choice votes are counted initially. Under this new system, a candidate has to reach more than 50% of the vote to win. If that doesn't happen after the first round, the candidate in last is eliminated. Then the voters who ranked that candidate first will have their second choice considered. But the Board of Elections estimates that

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1: Traffic and weather, what's going on this morning, Rita?
9: Well, right now, thanks to callers for letting us know of the problem that we had on northbound at 95 after Dumfries headed toward Cardinal Drive. That was a crash involving a tractor trailer along the right side of the roadway. Then delays from Dale Boulevard trying to make your way past the Prince William Parkway, a slowdown in Lorton. The slowdown in Springfield is because northbound in the express lanes near the Franconia Springfield Parkway, the right lane was blocked with a broken down vehicle. Eastbound 66, your slowest point through Manassas, but now a delay that just goes past the Prince William Parkway. So watch for a wreck and then a delay approaching and passing 234 business. If you're in Maryland, it was northbound Branch Avenue near Naylor Road, a report of a wreck. Inbound on the Clara Barton Parkway near the Glen Echo turnaround, the wreck in the right lane. And New Hampshire Avenue inside the Beltway at Piney Branch Road. It's still a single lane getting by each way. For the gas main work, the WTOP newsroom is furnished by Regency Furniture. 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Save up to 85% at Regency Furniture in Waldorf. I'm Rita Kessler, your next traffic report in about 10 minutes.
2: Thank you. 7 News First Alert meteorologist Eileen Whalen.
10: Summer starts on Sunday, and the weekend weather looks great with sunshine, highs in the 80s, and very low humidity. Now, today will feel more summery this afternoon, highs between 85 and 90. Tomorrow, though, very summer-like, high of 95. It'll be very humid with a chance for rain and storms, and we're cooler with lingering morning showers Friday. I'm 7 News meteorologist Eileen Whalen in the First Alert Weather Center.
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2: Money news on WTOP. Some cities are holding onto their renters while other spots have lots of people moving in from somewhere else. The Baltimore area, for one, is drawing heavily from renters leaving D.C. Realtor.com says the Baltimore Columbia Towson market now features 64% of renters who come out from outside the market, only about 36 local residents. That makes it one of the top markets in the country in terms of being dominated by non-locals. Richmond has a similar split in favor of non-locals renting there.
1: A hotel giant wants you to use artificial intelligence to book your next trip. WTOP business reporter John Wardock has more.
11: Marriott says it is launching Ask Bonvoy, a new AI-powered search tool. 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
2: Coming up on WTOP, the ballots have been cast to elect D.C.'s next mayor. We'll hear from someone who was at a watch party for a leading candidate. 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
12: Today's Innovation in Government report highlights the government's IT modernization opportunities. Nate Fitzgerald, the head of product management for the Enterprise Security Group at Broadcom, says agencies will have to rethink their approach to cyber.

0: Your security for two main reasons.
1: Budget pressure and staff reduction pressure. Primarily, I see this being targeted for FY26. So this is what we're anticipating. I think this means that niche vendors are going to be kind of in the spotlight in a negative way. And I think there's going to be sort of a trend towards buying suites. So vendors that specialize in multiple functional areas, multiple control points offered within a single suite or bundle. And that those are opportunities I think that the industry has, and that I think the pressure will be there to kind of get away from niche vendors, because those tend to be the most expensive vendors, even though, yes, they often are the best of breed.
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8: 7:14. I'm John Aaron.
9: Hey there, I'm Kristen Diaz. Thanks for being with us. Well, the votes are still being counted, but Janice Lewis-George holds a firm lead over Kenyon McDuffie in the race to secure the Democratic nomination to become D.C.'s next mayor. Lewis-George held a watch party at the Howard Theater last night.
8: One of the reporters in attendance last night, Martin Ostermuhl, who covers the D.C. government and city politics for the outlet Notice, and he joins us live to go deeper. Martin, good to talk to you again. Lewis-George sort of had a bit of a victory speech, even though she's not necessarily claiming victory yet. What did she talk about, and did she give any specifics for her plans for the future?
10: So, no, she hasn't given any plans for the future. She did recognize that the votes are still being counted. They're expecting the city, the Board of Elections is expecting to count votes through until Sunday. So there's not going to be a proper victory until then. But she did talk about kind of the motivations for running, talking about affordability, talking about standing up to President Donald Trump. She did also talk about the fact that after such a hotly contested race, she does want to sit down with Kenyon McDuffie and the other people that she was in the race against to kind of, you know, ease some of the tensions that we saw during the campaign. So there was a little bit of a kind of a hand across the divide moment during her speech.
9: Considering that the count is not complete yet, how was the energy last night? Are people still kind of very hopeful, or is there any doubt?
10: The energy ebbed and flowed. At first, people were frustrated that it took so long for the results to come out. It took about 2 hours because people were still voting for 2 hours after polls were supposed to close. But then once they realized that they were up ahead by 16 points, the energy in that room was electric. I think there was also a recognition that, yes, there are still votes to count, but we're far enough ahead that it looks like this is a victory. Now, I think that's what you had last night. That's what you're going to have today. I think in the days ahead, you're going to have this sudden realization of, oh, we won this thing, so now we actually have to govern.
8: From being around Lewis-George supporters, did you get any idea of what really motivated them?
10: The one thing that I got from a lot of voters across the city was that they were frustrated with President Trump, his kind of last-minute intervention in the election. He mentioned last week that if Lewis-George was elected, he'd, you know, threaten to take over D.C. again. There was a lot of concern amongst voters about those comments. And affordability, I mean, it was the one issue that she kind of started her race on, and she kept that message throughout the campaign. And it really resonated with voters who think that D.C. just is too expensive. It's been expensive for a while, but it feels like it's gotten more expensive.
9: Anything else that you noted while being there in the crowd?
10: Well, I think the one thing is generally it was a good night for progressive candidates. Beyond Lewis-George, there was Robert White, who looks like he's going to be winning the D.C. delegate to Congress seat. There was also two councils, DC council seats that were won, looked to be won by progressive candidates. So the progressives had a very good night.
8: Big picture, does it look like the change to ranked choice voting has had any real impact so far?
10: That's the one thing we're still waiting to see. There were two things. There was the logistical element of it that people said that it was somewhat buggy. It was somewhat complicated. The machines weren't working as well as they would have hoped for. Now, and then the other side, did it actually impact the results? In some of the races, we're still waiting to see how those second choices impact the final result, but we're not going to know that till the end of this week. So I think the jury's still out on ranked choice voting.
9: Martin Ostermuehl, thank you so much. We appreciate your time.
10: Thanks for having me.
9: That is Martin Ostermuehl, who covers D.C. government and city politics for Notice here on WTOP.
8: Now a look at the other top stories we're working on at WTOP.
9: Federal prosecutors file new charges after a deadly shooting involving National Guard members in D.C.
8: President Trump delays a major cabinet nomination.
9: Keep it here. Full details on these stories coming up.
8: Right now, traffic and weather. Let's go over to Rita.
11: And right now, a couple of new issues have popped up in the area. First, let's update the situation in Maryland on New Hampshire Avenue. The overnight utility work at Piney Branch Road has cleared. Lanes are open. Not really seeing much of a delay in the area. You will find Bradley Boulevard still closed between Huntington Parkway and Rayburn Road for the water main work. While northbound Branch Avenue is still slow, headed toward Naylor Road with a wreck. And the inbound Clara Barton Parkway near the Glen Echo turnaround, the crash remaining in the right lane with a delay approaching. You're also seeing the volume coming off the Cabin John Parkway onto the Clara Barton Parkway because of this. In Virginia, northbound 95 after 234 in Dumfries. The right side still has the activity involving the tractor-trailer crash. Then you're going to find delays through Dale City and Woodbridge and in Lorton. Delays in Springfield are because of an express lane issue northbound near the Franconia Springfield Parkway in the right lane. While in Virginia, eastbound 66 slows approaching and passing 234 the Prince William Parkway because of a broken down vehicle in the left lane. Then you're going to find a little bit of a delay passing 234 business. Then not a bad trip as you're making your way to the Beltway. 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I'm Rita Kessler. Your next traffic report in about 10 minutes.
9: 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Now to our 7 News First Alert meteorologist, Eileen Whalen.
12: Warmer weather on the way this Wednesday. Highs today around 88. Tomorrow, the hottest day of the extended period, up to 95. We will have a chance for rain, maybe in the morning, and that may limit our severe weather threat tomorrow afternoon. So a high confidence of heat and humidity Thursday, a lower confidence of rain and storms. We will see lingering showers Friday morning. And then by Friday afternoon, skies will turn partly to mostly sunny for your Juneteenth with cooler highs in the middle 80s. And as we head into the upcoming weekend, we have Capitol Pride, Father's Day, the summer solstice on Sunday. So a lot going on and the weather is going to be great. We'll have sunshine both Saturday and Sunday. Highs in the 80s and very low humidity with dew points in the 50s. And then more rain and storm chances will return on Monday. But nonetheless, pretty nice out there today. But get ready for that summery heat and humidity tomorrow. And we'll continue to keep you posted on those rain and storm chances. But overall, pretty quiet weather here on your Wednesday. I'm 7 News meteorologist Eileen Whalen in the First Solar Weather Center.
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9: Well, coming up on WTOP, some Maryland farmers could get some relief from the government. It's 7:21.
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8: 723.
9: Well, some relief is on the way for Maryland farmers. The federal government has issued a disaster declaration for the state. We get the latest from WTOP's Alan Etter.
20: In May, Governor Wes Moore sought federal designation after a mid-April freeze devastated key agricultural sectors, leaving what he described as catastrophic damage across certain specialty crops, particularly perennial fruit trees and grapevines. The move followed assessments by the Maryland Farm Service Agency, which documented extreme losses in some counties. Nearly the entire peach harvest wiped out, along with 94% of apples and 98% of barley. 12 counties are included in what's called a secretarial disaster declaration, making them eligible for low-interest loans and credit extensions in some cases. The U.S. Department of Agriculture will make a decision later on whether to include six other Maryland counties. Alan Etter, WTOP News.
8: 724.
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21: You've heard me say this before, but it bears repeating. Unless you actually see the flight attendant open a new bottle of water and pour it into your glass, don't drink the water on planes. 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But wait, it could get worse. 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You don't want to do that ever. 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Unless you use extremely hot water, and assuming that's available, avoid using that water as well. Can you drink airline coffee? Yes, because the water was boiled. 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I'm Peter Greenberg, and this is today's Worldwide Travel Minute.
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7: National Space in Kansas City, and they get some late inning lumber from the hot corner.
23: Here's the sack. There goes Chaparro, swing and a long drive. Deep left center field. Way back. Going, going, gone, goodbye.
7: Charlie Slows on 1500 AM Nats after the tie-breaking three-run homer in the seventh inning from Curtis Meade beat the Royals 6-4. James Wood adds a pair of RBI packs and Schultz notches the win in relief. Nats are four games over 500 for the first time since 2019. Orioles, meanwhile, held to three hits in their 3-1 loss at Seattle. Birds have dropped three straight in 7 of 10. NFL Commanders mandatory minicamp underway in Ashburn as first-round pick Sonny Styles is settling in.
24: Yeah, I mean, I think if you like to run, hit, play fast, you know, it's the perfect defense for you. You don't got to do a whole lot of, like, crazy thinking. You know, I think we're a multiple defense, but like, it doesn't feel like crazy for us. You know, the way he teaches information, it's easy to digest.
7: Nothing ends well when you do that crazy thinking stuff.
8: Yes,
7: they're
8: simple thinking.
7: They're slated to practice today and tomorrow as well. World Cup soccer, France, Norway, and Argentina post wins in group play. Austria wins late last night. U.S. Open golf tee times have been announced for the first two rounds. Defending champ J.J. Spahn starts his first round at 8:14 tomorrow morning on the first hole with this year's favorite, Scotty Scheffler, and reigning U.S. amateur champ Mason Howell. Rounding out the trio, Dave Preston, WTOP Sports.
8: Coming up.
25: Tonight we celebrate, but tomorrow we organize. Yeah.
8: Janice Lewis-George leads Kenyon McDuffie in the Democratic race to be D.C.'s next mayor. 727.
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2: When the United States entered World War II after the attack on Pearl Harbor,
3: a date which will live in infamy,
2: the shift to a wartime economy happened quickly, and daily life began to change. Among the most significant adjustments was gasoline rationing, a policy that reshaped how Americans thought about energy. While the U.S. was producing large amounts of oil, the issue was not supply alone. Distribution was a problem, and part of the solution was to limit civilian use to ensure the military had what it needed.
19: American shipping losses have mounted rapidly. That's why millions of car owners in the states are queuing up for petrol.
2: Drivers were issued ration books with coupons that determine how much gas they could purchase each week.
25: A plan has been devised under which all motorists will get as much gasoline as they really need.
2: While oil had powered the rise of automobiles and industry in the early 20th century, it was the constraints of wartime that made its importance more obvious than ever. Gasoline rationing during World War II did more than support the war effort. It reshaped public understanding, making clear that fuel was not infinite and that its availability could define both national strength and everyday life. I'm Nick Iannelli.
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9: Traffic and weather on WTOP. Rita Kessler, good morning.
11: Good morning. And right now, let's check out the Clara Barton Parkway where we had the earlier wreck, and it looks like it is still there. Based on the delay coming from the Cabin John Parkway after the Beltway onto the Cabin John Parkway, onto the Clara Barton Parkway, the crash that was reported near the Glen Echo turnaround should still be there in the right lane. Once you get past it, everything looks good to the chain bridge. Northbound Branch Avenue was still slow headed toward Naylor Road, where we had a report of a wreck. In Virginia, it was northbound 95 near, actually after 234 in Dumfries. The delays have definitely eased, so that crash should at least be over on the right shoulder. Then you're going to find the slowdown headed into Dale City to the Prince William Parkway, again in Lorton and Newington, then slow into Springfield. The problem in the express lanes near the Franconia Springfield Parkway is in the right lane. 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I'm Rita Kessler, your next traffic report in about 10 minutes.
8: A little warmer today. Afternoon highs soaring into the mid to upper 80s with continued low humidity for this time of year. It is 65 in Columbia, 65 in Alexandria, and 70 in Penn Quarter.
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9: Well, good morning, everyone. Happy Wednesday. I'm Kristen Diaz.
8: And I'm John Aaron. Teddy Gelman is our producer.
9: Election 2026 on WTOP. The ballots have been cast in a primary vote that could bring significant change to the nation's capital. In a closely watched race, Janice Lewis-George holds a double-digit lead over Kenyon McDuffie to secure the Democratic nomination to become D.C.'s next mayor. Now, while the results are not final, George and candidates are in other races celebrating early as the numbers come in at watch parties. More now from WTOP's Mike Murillo.
28: At the watch party for the Janice Lewis-George mayoral campaign.
29: I'm feeling this moment with y'all.
28: It was a celebratory atmosphere.
29: If there was ever any doubt, let it now be laid to rest. It is the people of D.C. who elect the mayor. mayor of D.C.
28: And for her challenger, Kenya McDuffie, he told his supporters before early numbers came out that the ranked choice voting process needs to play out.
5: But everybody here in this room behind me, we cannot go wrong. We will fight and deliver for all of D.C. Let's go. Let's get it done.
28: And in the Democratic primary for an at-large council seat, while it seems a round or two of counting will need to happen, candidate Oye Owoliwa is happy with the early promising numbers he says he's seeing.
10: You know, it might take a few rounds, but I am confident that this lead will hold and go over the 50+1 threshold.
28: Mike Murillo, WTOP News.
9: In another D.C. council race, former council member Alyssa Silverman is leading the contest to fill the remainder of Kenyon McDuffie's at-large council term. She's currently above 50% of the vote.
8: Now, in the race for D.C. delegate to Congress, Robert White is the declared winner over Brooke Pinto. The race was called by the Associated Press just after midnight, with White getting 63% of the vote to Pinto's 21, with 64% of votes counted. WTOP Capitol Hill correspondent Mitchell Miller explains why White likely performed so well.
12: He had experience running citywide. He actually ran against Mayor Muriel Bowser, although he did not do well in that race. That gave him experience campaigning across the city with a lot of different residents. Once he got into this race, I think a lot of people felt like it was his to lose. Brooke Pinto obviously has her own following and has gained a lot of support in connection with her efforts with law enforcement and the judiciary. But I think that Robert White has a broader appeal citywide.
8: In the race for D.C. Attorney General, incumbent Brian Schwab has been declared the winner in a landslide. See more election results at WTOP.com.
9: Federal prosecutors are bringing new charges in a deadly shooting involving National Guard members in D.C. A grand jury has now indicted Ramanila Lakhanwal on federal murder charges, opening the door to a possible death penalty if he's convicted. Now, Lakhanwal had already pleaded not guilty to earlier charges under D.C. law, which does not allow capital punishment. Prosecutors say that the Justice Department has started the process of deciding whether to pursue the death penalty, though no timeline was given. Lakhanwal is also accused of killing one National Guard member and injuring another during the shooting last year in the district. Investigators say they are reviewing hundreds of hours of video as the case moves forward.
8: New today, President Trump says he's delaying Jay Clayton's nomination to lead the U.S. intelligence community. It's being done to try to force Congress to act on a voter ID bill that currently lacks the support to pass. For now, Trump says he will keep Bill Pulte as acting director of national intelligence. Lawmakers in both parties had opposed Pulte, citing a lack of experience in the intelligence field. Democrats also said they would not renew expired surveillance programs until Trump withdrew Pulte's nomination. A number of Republicans also opposed Pulte, which forced the president to turn to Clayton, who had been set to appear today for a Senate confirmation hearing. The Senate Intelligence Committee was expected to vote on Clayton's nomination as soon as tomorrow.
9: Now to the war with Iran. Leaked copies of an interim agreement between the U.S. and Iran to end their conflict indicate that Iran will immediately take steps to reopen the Strait of Hormuz once a tentative deal is signed. Iran will also be allowed to sell its oil without restrictions. In addition, the U.S. would secure at least $300 billion to rebuild Iran and work to end all U.S. and United Nations sanctions on Tehran if a final agreement addressing Iran's nuclear program is reached. That agreement is due to be formally signed in a ceremony in Switzerland on Friday. More now from ABC's Rachel Scott in Geneva.
13: Growing pressure on President Trump to release texts of the deal he has already signed with the Iranians.
14: There's so much interest in the text of the document. Why not release the
15: document? Oh, I will.
13: President Trump would only say this.
15: Here's what it says. Iran will never have a nuclear weapon. That's what it says. It won't have one.
13: But Iran made the very same pledge in the Obama nuclear deal, which President Trump tore up in his first term.
9: The deal also calls for an immediate end to all fighting in Lebanon between Israel and the Iranian-backed militia Hezbollah. At the G7 summit, Trump says that he let Israel know he wasn't happy about recent Israeli attacks in Lebanon.
8: Today's To Your Health report is sponsored by Johns Hopkins Medicine Arlington. After initially being linked to heart concerns, COVID vaccines are now being connected to heart benefits. A new study finds the shots are linked to broad protections against heart conditions. The study finds the coronavirus vaccine reduced the risk of major cardiovascular events linked to COVID-19 by about 40%. Those events include strokes and heart attacks. The study is published in JAMA Internal Medicine. COVID vaccines had previously also been linked to inflammation of the heart muscle and lining in rare cases. But experts say the benefits of vaccination outweigh the possible side effects. WTOP's To Your Health Report is sponsored by Johns Hopkins Medicine, located in Arlington in Ballston Quarter.
9: Coming up after traffic and weather, there's more relief at the gas pump after word of a deal between the U.S. and Iran. And then a judge sets a new deadline for the Kennedy Center. 7:37.
0: 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Presented by GEHA.
4: By the early 1930s, unemployment had reached nearly 25%, and millions of families were surviving on emergency relief. Franklin Roosevelt's administration believed the crisis required more than charity. It required work. The Emergency Relief Appropriation Act of 1935 put that idea into law, funding programs built on the belief that a job preserved dignity better than a handout. Through efforts like the Works Progress Administration, the government put more than 8 million Americans to work, building roads, bridges, schools, and parks. Those wages supported local communities, but for millions, this work restored routine, self-respect, and a sense of purpose, while leaving behind infrastructure the nation still depends on today. Terry Girton, Federal News Network.
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8: Traffic and weather. Rita Kessler's in the traffic center.
11: And right now, if you're traveling in Virginia, it was northbound 95 where we were seeing some delays right now from Dale City into Woodbridge and then again through Lorton and Newington. The delays in Springfield were easing nicely, so watch out in the express lanes northbound near the Franconia Springfield Parkway. Looks like that broken down vehicle may have actually cleared. Now, eastbound 66 after 234, the Prince William Parkway, that is where we had a broken down vehicle along the left side, and then some delays passing 234 business in Manassas. Southbound I-295 near the Suitland Parkway, that was a report of a wreck. Northbound Branch Avenue near Naylor Road was a report of a crash, and the inbound Clara Barton Parkway near the Glen Echo turnaround, the wreck remains in the right lane. I'm Rita Kessler, your next traffic report in about 10 minutes.
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18: Our winds shifting today out of the south, and that's going to pump in some warmer air after highs early in the week around 80. We'll be up to about 88 later this afternoon. Tomorrow, we're up to 95 with much higher humidity and a chance for rain and storms. And then we'll see a few lingering showers Friday with afternoon clearing and cooler highs in the 80s. I'm 7 News meteorologist Eileen Whalen in the First Alert Weather Center.
8: 65 degrees at Dulles, 69 at Reagan National, 67 right now at BWI Marshall.
9: All right, 7:40, time for Money News on WTOP. Oil prices are sliding ahead of Friday's expected signing of the U.S.-Iran deal, and the market is already pricing in a flood of new supply. Three Iranian tankers carrying nearly 5 million barrels of crude oil passed through the U.S. Navy blockade in the Strait of Hormuz today. Brent crude dropped to $78.44 a barrel, a three-month low. The International Energy Agency says if the deal holds, Iranian exports could fully resume once the blockade is lifted, but warns all mines must be cleared from major shipping lanes.
8: A major housing conversion is coming to Georgetown, and it's the first of its kind in that area in decades. Three real estate firms are teaming up to turn two 1980s office buildings on Thomas Jefferson Street Northwest into nearly 300 apartments. The developers say Georgetown has seen almost no new rental housing in over a century. The project sits directly across from Washington Harbor and one block from M Street.
9: A tarp is still covering the name on the Kennedy Center, and now a judge has given the Trump administration until Friday to explain its construction plans. The judge's order also requires the administration to detail its plans for public access and performances after July 5th. Now, the judge had blocked a plan shut down after July 4th, but said repairs can go on while the Kennedy Center remains open. The judge says that the Kennedy Center board could decide to close the Performing Arts Center later, but would have to satisfy the court on how it came to that decision.
8: Still ahead here on WTOP.
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8: Virginia is a step closer to allowing marijuana stores. Lawmakers reached an agreement that's being described as a compromise. WTOP's Scott Gelman tells us some are hopeful this will lead to the end of the illicit pot market.
1: The deal would allow retail sales starting July 1st, 2027. A regulated market could mean fewer illicit stores.
25: Let's give consumers an opportunity to purchase legal, tested, age-gated products, and I think we can see the issues with that illicit market begin to dissipate.
1: Rodney Holcomb is with LeafLink, a wholesale cannabis marketplace. The agreement calls for a state tax and gives local counties the ability to implement their own. But he says the approach strikes the right balance.
25: What we see in some jurisdictions is that they go much further than that 14.8%, so much so that it deters legal market purchases.
1: Public consumption would result in a $250 civil fine. Chelsea Higgs-Wise with the group Marijuana Justice is expecting that to have consequences.
30: We know what will happen with these civil penalties, who will feel them the hardest, and what happens when people are not able to pay their fines and fees.
1: Scott Gelman, WTOP News.
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4: I'm Eric White. Here are your top headlines from Federal News Network. The Army is cutting thousands of permanent change of station moves in an effort to provide more stability to soldiers and their families. The service plans to reduce scheduled PCS moves by more than 12,000 in 2026 and another 13,500 in 2027. The decision comes as the Pentagon looks to scale back funding for PCS moves. And heading into the summer fire season, federal wildland firefighters are facing major workforce challenges. A new survey from Grassroots Wildland Firefighters finds that 74% of wildland firefighters have considered quitting in the past 12 months. That's due to unsustainable workloads, low pay, and declining trust in agency leaders. For more on these stories, go to federalnewsnetwork.com.
8: When you hire a rideshare, are you aware that what you pay may be influenced by AI? A Consumer Reports investigation finds Uber and Lyft use AI-driven pricing tactics to routinely charge different customers significantly different prices for rides ordered at roughly the same times. Consumer Reports says one route in Kansas City, Missouri generated 29 different prices for 55 potential customers for the same ride at the same time. It says another route with 10 airport trips in Portland, Oregon yielded 8 different prices for the same trip at similar times. The publication says the pricing variations create a lack of transparency and trust in the ride-hailing market.
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5: This city never gave up on me, and I will never give up on you.
8: We're hearing from some declared winners and from other candidates in races that are too close to call.
9: You can expect major changes at a local airport around the 4th of July.
8: Full details on these stories and more in the minutes ahead.
9: For traffic and weather on WTOP, Rita Kessler.
11: And now we're just seeing a lot of delays in the area. If you're Virginia, eastbound 66 slows through Manassas. Looks like the broken down vehicle after the Prince William Parkway may have cleared. Then the slowdown from the Fairfax County Parkway headed past Route 50. Northbound 95, you're starting to delay Dale City into Woodbridge. Then crossing the Occoquan into Lorton. Volume through Newington and Springfield onto either the Beltway or 395. But it looks like the earlier problem in the express lanes in Springfield has cleared. 395 slows Duke Street to Seminary and from the Pentagon across the 14th Street Bridge and into the district. Now, if you're on the Clara Barton Parkway, inbound to Clara Barton Parkway near the Glen Echo turnaround, looks like the wreck is still there, taking the right side. That delay backs up the Cabin John Parkway all the way to the Beltway. Northbound Route 5, Branch Avenue near Naylor Road had been a report of a wreck. And if you're wondering about Bradley Boulevard, still closed between Huntington Parkway and Rayburn Road for the ongoing water main repairs. 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I'm Rita Kessler, your next traffic report in about 10 minutes.
8: 7 News First Alert meteorologist Eileen Whalen. Sounds like we get to sneak in another nice one before maybe some stormy weather rolls in.
18: Exactly. Now, I will say, I don't know if we're going to be seeing a ton of storms tomorrow. I think our rain chances are actually pretty low, but temperatures are definitely going to be higher later today and tomorrow as well. Up to 88 for your Wednesday, 93 or between 93 and 96 tomorrow. And we could have some showers in the morning, maybe some isolated thunderstorms in the afternoon, but not a lot of moisture with this weather system. I do think we'll have a better chance of some rain on Friday morning. And then Friday afternoon, we'll start drying out. Highs will be in the middle 80s ahead of an absolutely beautiful weekend. I mean, very low humidity, comfortable afternoon highs in the 80s both Saturday and Sunday. Saturday, though, is going to be a little bit on the windy side with wind gusts to about 30 miles per hour. Tomorrow's going to be pretty windy as well, but really comfortable out there this morning. We're sitting at 63 at BWI, 63 as well at Dulles, and we're up to 69 right now at Reagan National.
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9: All right, welcome back. 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
8: An end to a search on the Potomac River. Montgomery County Fire and Rescue crews have recovered the body of 20-year-old Nazir Bell of Germantown. He disappeared while swimming near Sandy Landing in the Billy Goat Trail Sunday. Officials say Bell was with a group of friends when he called out for help, went underwater, and never resurfaced. About 50 responders spent days searching the river using boats, sonar, thermal imaging, and a helicopter. Bell was a graduate of Bethesda Chevy Chase High School and a student at Towson University.
9: A man accused of pretending to be a police officer is behind bars in Montgomery County. Police say 42-year-old Melvin Pickney of St. Mary's County actually tried to pull over an undercover Montgomery County officer in downtown Silver Spring early Monday morning. Investigators say Pickney activated red and blue lights on his personal vehicle and approached the officer while wearing a holster. When questioned, police say he claimed to be a deputy sheriff and retired D.C. police officer, but could not provide law enforcement credentials. He's now charged with impersonating a police officer. Detectives believe there may be other victims and are asking anyone who was stopped by Pickney to come forward.
8: Hey, D.C. voters, we want to know, what was your experience like with ranked choice voting? We're getting your thoughts on social media. Your comments could end up on air today. Here are some that we've gotten on Facebook so far. One person says they thought it was great, but the instructions were over-explained. Another post says they appreciate ranked choice voting, but thought the implementation through the voting machines was less than ideal. Our reporters at the polls yesterday got mixed reviews from voters. Keep sharing those thoughts with us on social media. You can also leave a voice memo through the WTOP app.
9: Sports on WTOP, powered by Maximus, moving people and technology forward. Dave Preston, come on in to the studio.
15: Yeah, Nationals clinched their fourth straight series victory with a 6-4 win over Kansas City, where Nassim Nunez puts on a show, 2-for-2 at the plate with 2 walks, a stolen base, and 3 runs scored for manager Blake Butera.
16: What a game. I mean, all the way around, defensively, starting off earlier, that dive and catch into shallow right field on a ball that I thought he had no chance getting to. And then just the way he played today, he was flying around the field offensively, defensively, on the bases, 2 triples, even, you know, some that doesn't show up in the box score. He beats that ball to second base, the ground ball to shortstop that Woody hits.
15: Nunez's 26 steals lead the National League series finale this afternoon. Orioles begin a 3-game, 9-game road trip with a 3-1 loss in Seattle. NFL mandatory minicamp kicked off yesterday for the Burgundy and Gold. And you know what? There's a kicking competition underway between veteran incumbent Jake Moody and rookie challenger Drew Stevens, head coach Dan Quinn.
17: Obviously, there's nothing like getting into the preseason and getting going, but these two guys have really put in good work. It'll take a while, like at some other positions. That's no different, but we're pleased with the work that those two are putting in.
15: Moody made 10 of 11 field goal attempts with the Commanders last year. Stevens went 22 for 28 his senior season at Iowa. World Cup soccer, France, Norway, Argentina, and Austria post wins in group play. Team USA faces Australia Friday. U.S. Open golf tee times have been announced for the first 2 rounds. 2 groups feature 3 former champs. Dustin Johnson, Wyndham Clark, Gary Woodland start play tomorrow afternoon at 1:36, then at 2:09 in the afternoon. It's the Jays, Justin Rose, Jordan Spieth, and John Rahm. Dave Preston, WTOP Sports.
8: All right, thank you, Dave. Coming up.
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8: Kenyon McDuffie urges supporters to keep the faith as he trails Janice Lewis George in the Democratic race to be D.C.'s next mayor. It's 7:56.
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9: Time for traffic and weather on WTOP, Rita Kessler.
11: And the top things that we're watching right now include the wreck on the inbound Clara Barton Parkway near the Glen Echo turnaround. It was reported in the right lane, and that delay has backed up the Clara Barton Parkway all the way back to the Beltway. Now, if you're on the Suitland Parkway, your delays inbound approaching Branch Avenue and Naylor Road, and then after that, headed to Stanton Road, and then after that, trying to make your way toward 295 and across the Douglas Bridge onto South Capitol Street. Looks like the earlier wreck northbound Branch Avenue near Naylor Road has cleared. Southbound I-295 near the Suitland Parkway, watch for that crash. The WTOP Traffic Center is presented by Window Nation. Right now, buy 4 windows, get 4 free. Visit windownation.com today. I'm Rita Kessler, your next traffic report in about 10 minutes.
8: And here is 7 News First Alert meteorologist Eileen Whalen.
18: A touch milder this morning and a little muggy, especially south and east of D.C. A warm front lifting north of us will bring us warmer afternoon highs between 85 and 90. Sun sets tonight at 8:37, and it's going to be a warm evening in the 80s. And look into the western sky a little after 9, and you'll see a planetary parade. The waxing crescent moon will be next to Venus, followed by Jupiter and Mercury. Closer to the horizon. So something to see later this evening. And looking great for your weekend plans. We'll have sunshine, highs in the 80s, and relatively low humidity. I'm 7 News meteorologist Eileen Whalen in the First Alert Weather Center.
9: Currently 70 degrees here at WTOP.
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8: Good morning, I'm John Aaron.
9: Hi there, I'm Kristen Diaz. 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
23: Councilmember Robert White is now poised to become D.C.'s new delegate to Congress. I'm Mitchell Miller, today on The Hill.
24: It's a very strong deal. Nobody knows what it is, but it's very strong.
8: President Trump touts the U.S. agreement with Iran without going into detail.
9: 8 o'clock.
25: From ABC News. I'm Brian Clark. President Trump concludes his trip to the G7 summit in France, where the main topic of conversation has been the deal to end the Iran war. The president said today,
24: it's a very strong deal. Nobody knows what it is, but it's very strong. And most people seem to be very happy.
25: But ABC's Rachel Scott says many people are wondering what's in the deal. Details have been scarce.
26: Still unclear what kind of financial reward Iran has been promised. The Wall Street Journal reports the agreement allows Iran to start selling oil immediately. Trump's former ambassador to the UN, Nikki Haley, saying if this is true, Iran wins.
25: President's upset the apple cart in the Senate when it comes to the plan to swiftly confirm his choice to be director of national intelligence. ABC's Stephen Portnoy explains from Washington.
27: It's a stunning development here, coming just hours before the president's pick to lead the intelligence community was due to appear at his hastily arranged confirmation hearing. President Trump says Jay Clayton is still his choice, but he's canceling the hearing, keeping mortgage watchdog Bill Pulte in as acting DNI, and threatening not to sign an extension of the surveillance tool known as FISA Section 702, unless it also includes the controversial mail-in ballot reforms and voting ID requirements of the Save America Act.
1: More than 2,000 homes threatened by wildfires in Washington state where evacuations have been ordered. ABC's Alex Stones in Spokane.
2: Firefighters here know that they have lost homes overnight in these neighborhoods right here, but they don't know how many homes. They've actually got to go in and count later on today. It's been so active overnight that they haven't been able to actually go in and get a full accounting. Over 2,300 homes are in the path of a fire. Hotels are full of evacuees waiting for word on the fate of their homes.
1: Serial killer will be sentenced to life in prison in New York today. Rex Heuermann pled guilty to killing seven women on Long Island. The families of the victims will have the opportunity to address him in court. You're listening to ABC News.
9: 8:02, Wednesday, June 17th. It's currently 70 degrees at WTOP. Expect sunny skies and a high near 88. Everyone, I'm Kristen Diaz.
8: I'm John Aaron. The counting continues this morning after D.C.'s historic primary election. In the Democratic race for mayor, Janice Lewis-George holds the lead with nearly 53% of the vote. She's ahead of Kenyon McDuffie with about two-thirds of ballots now counted. No winner has been declared by the Associated Press. In a city where Democrats dominate at the ballot box, the primary could effectively decide the general election. And as we await the final call, WTOP's Mike Murillo is hearing from some of the candidates.
15: In the race for mayor, Janice Lewis-George celebrated her early numbers.
3: We are making history by showing this country that the dream of America is still alive in its capital city.
15: It was a hard-fought battle that saw both Lewis-George and challenger Kenyon McDuffie spar over whose path was best in areas including fighting crime and protecting home rule. McDuffie, before the first results came out, told the crowd at his watch party.
7: We're going to respect this process, but I want you all to know, the fight continues tomorrow and every single day after it.
15: In other races, while the contest may go through a few ranked choice voting rounds, Oye Owoliwa is feeling good about what he's seen in the race for an at-large council seat.
4: We're seeing the need for a progressive change in D.C., whether it's my own race or the mayor delegate.
15: Mike Murillo, WTOP News.
8: Former D.C. council member Alyssa Silverman is leading the contest to fill the remainder of McDuffie's at-large council seat. She's currently above 50% of the vote. In the Ward 5 council race, incumbent Zachary Parker is being called the winner. And in Ward 6, Charles Allen is called the winner of his D.C. council race.
9: All indications show that Councilmember Robert White will be the next D.C. delegate to Congress. He crushed the field in the Democratic primary, all but guaranteeing he will succeed D.C. delegate Eleanor Holmes Norton after the midterm election. WTOP's Mitchell Miller today on the Hill.
5: I will not yield for the people who have spent their lives waiting for a turn that never seems to come.
23: Robert White says he will carry on the fight for the district that Eleanor Holmes Norton did for more than three decades in Congress.
5: When people told her to be quiet, to let it go, to wait her turn, she answered them with the words that became a declaration for this city. I will not yield.
23: Councilmember Brooke Pinto called White to concede when he had more than 60% of the vote and she had just over 20%. White's nomination kicks off a generational change for D.C.'s representation in the U.S. House. On Capitol Hill, Mitchell Miller, WTOP News.
8: This D.C. primary also marked the debut of ranked choice voting in the city. That process will delay some results until at least the weekend. WTOP's Thomas Robertson explains the process of counting votes under the new method.
10: Only the first choice of voters is counted initially. If a candidate does not reach more than 50% in the first round, the worst performing candidate is removed from contention. The second choice of voters who ranked that eliminated candidate first will then be considered. That process will continue round by round until one candidate secures more than 50% of the vote. But with some mail ballots yet to come in, the Board of Elections wants to ensure it has most of the ballots before kicking off that process. That means if a contest does have to go to the next round, those results might not be available until Sunday. Thomas Robertson, WTOP News.
9: D.C.'s Board of Elections will continue to accept ballots sent by mail until June 26, as long as they were postmarked by yesterday.
8: We're learning that Independence Day will bring issues for local flyers. WTOP's Luke Lukert is at Reagan National Airport.
0: From noon on 4th of July until the following day, no flights will be taking off or landing here at Reagan National. That grounding is due to military flyovers and fireworks scheduled to celebrate the 250th birthday of the U.S. In addition, rehearsals will also ground flights for several hours on July 3rd. Other events celebrating America 250 that involve fireworks, parachute jumps, and military flyovers could cause further delays, so the Metropolitan Washington Airports Authority is advising that you constantly check your flight status. Other events that could cause these airport delays: the Great American State Fair opening later this month, the Grand Prix near the National Mall in August, and Military Appreciation Day on June 28th. At Reagan National, Luke Luger, WTOP News.
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1: Then not a bad trip until about the time you get onto the Beltway. It continues onto the outer loop to 29 Colesville Road and onto the inner loop toward Route 1 in College Park. On 29 southbound, that is a solid backup from New Hampshire Avenue all the way to University and the Beltway, and then inside the Beltway approaching the Sligo Creek Parkway. Southbound Baltimore-Washington Parkway inside the Beltway near 410, there may be a crash. It is southbound I-295 after the Suitland Parkway. That looks like a wreck. Inbound on the Suitland Parkway, delays from Naylor Road, headed all the way across the Douglas Bridge onto South Capitol Street with nothing reported along that entire stretch. Inbound on the Clara Barton Parkway, out near the Glen Echo turnaround, the right side blocked with that wreck. Delays have the Cabin John Parkway backed up all the way to the Beltway. Bradley Boulevard still shut down between Huntington Parkway and Rayburn Road for the water main work. And in Virginia, westbound 66 between the Beltway and Nutley Street, that is a report of a crash. Selling your car, watch out for fake payments, unsafe meetups, endless haggling, or you could just sell to Fitzgerald and know exactly who you're dealing with. Go to FitzBuysCars.com today. I'm Rita Kessler, your next traffic report in about 10 minutes.
2: Thank you so much, Rita. So 7 News First Alert meteorologist Eileen Whalen.
3: Warmer weather on the way this Wednesday afternoon. Highs will get between 85 and 90. Sunshine and relatively low humidity considering the time of year. It'll be warmer overnight. Lows between 68 and 75. Tomorrow, hot and humid. 90 to 96. It'll be windy with a chance for rain and storms at any point throughout the day. We only have rain chances at about 40%, but any storms that develop could be strong to severe for your Thursday. Friday, Juneteenth, a little cooler in the 80s. Morning showers with afternoon clearing. I'm 7 News meteorologist Eileen Whalen in the First Alert Weather Center.
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2: Funny news on WTOP. Carvana is making a big move beyond used cars. The online retailer has quietly bought 7 new car dealerships since last year, most of them selling Chrysler, Dodge, Jeep, and Ram vehicles. Now, industry experts say the expansion could shake up the traditional dealership model that's dominated car sales for decades. One of Carvana's new Arizona dealerships already became the top-selling store in the country for those brands. The company is expected to reveal more about its plan this week.
4: The Federal Reserve finishes its two-day meeting today, and WTOP business reporter John Wardock says the Fed's new chairman will be in the spotlight.
5: The Fed is wrapping up its first meeting under new chairman Kevin Warsh. The Fed is expected to leave its benchmark lending rate unchanged, around 3.5%. More importantly, Warsh is expected to hold his first press conference as chairman this afternoon, and reporters are expected to press him on his plans for fighting inflation. John Wardock, WTOP News.
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9: 8:14, I'm John Aaron.
10: Hey there, I'm Kristen Diaz. Thanks so much for being with us. We are learning more about the plot to attack the White House UFC event that authorities say they stopped. Officials say those who participated in the planning of the attack began communicating with each other last March through a TikTok group called Vanguard of the Old. Now, the logistics of the attack were discussed via Signal, which is an encrypted messaging app. Those involved had planned to drive with weapons and body armor to a meetup spot in Fredericksburg, Virginia. On Fox News, Vice President J.D. Vance says the plan did not come close to materializing.
11: Turns out the plot was like not that advanced. They weren't in town. They had not really done that much planning. And so I get why people are so fascinated by it. I do think the political violence and rhetoric in this country is completely out of control. But thank God we've got good law enforcement, good FBI, because it didn't even get close to the point of execution.
10: The plan called for the use of drones that would detonate over the north side of the White House, prompting an evacuation into the line of fire of waiting snipers.
9: A deadly early morning hit and run in Gaithersburg. Montgomery County police say a pedestrian was hit by a Honda SUV just before 5 a.m. at the intersection of Muddy Branch Road and West Diamond Avenue. The male victim was found in critical condition and later died from his injuries. The driver of the striking vehicle left the scene before responders arrived. Police are now searching for an older model CRV, believed to be dark gray with red accents and front end damage on the left side.
10: Well, some farmers in Maryland who suffered devastating losses during a deep freeze in April will receive help from the federal government. WTOP's Alan Etter reports.
12: Right at the beginning of the growing season in mid-April, temperatures plummeted into the low 20s in much of the state, leading to catastrophic damage to fruit crops, grapevines, and other important produce. It happened right in the middle of a drought, which caused further damage. The state estimated farmers were out millions of dollars in lost revenue, and Governor Moore requested federal help in May, and now 12 counties have been declared eligible for disaster aid. In our area, that includes Frederick, Montgomery, Howard, and Baltimore counties. Six others, including Prince George's, Anne Arundel, Calvert, Charles, and St. Mary's, could still be deemed eligible, but the USDA will make that decision later. The declaration opens access to low-interest emergency loans and extended credit for eligible producers, helping cover costs and protect jobs. Alan Etter, WTOP News.
13: 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On Wednesday's Federal Drive, we'll take a closer look at what it really means for a benefit to work. 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
14: If I'm elected your mayor, I will serve every person in our city without distinction.
9: Ballots continue to be counted this morning in D.C.'s historic primary election. We'll have an update on the numbers.
10: And President Trump delays a major cabinet nomination.
9: Keep it here. We'll have full details on these stories and more in the minutes ahead.
10: Traffic and weather on WTOP. Rady Kessler.
15: And right now, let's update the situation on the Clara Barton Parkway. While we do still have the crash inbound Clara Barton Parkway near the Glen Echo turnaround, a tow truck has shown up to the scene. So that is good news. Hopefully that means they will be clearing that and opening things up shortly. But delays are all the way back to the Beltway on the Cabin John Parkway. So that's going to take a bit to get through. You need to give yourself some extra time. Then once you get past it, it looks good all the way to the chain bridge. So that is the good news. Southbound 95 before 195, the crash on the right side has delays back to the Baltimore Beltway. Bradley Boulevard still closed between Huntington Parkway and Rayburn Road for the water main repairs. You'll have to work your way through the neighborhood there. Southbound I-295, that's the unusual delay headed past the Suitland Parkway. That was a report of a wreck. Northbound I-295 slows from Joint Base Anacostia Bowling across the 11th Street Bridge onto the freeway all the way toward Main Avenue, but your lane should be open along that entire stretch. And in Virginia, westbound 66 is slow from the Beltway headed toward Nutley Street with a report of a crash. Eastbound delays from the Fairfax County Parkway passing 50 and trying to get on to the Beltway. 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It's not too late. There are thousands of kids waiting over a year for a sponsor. And their wait today. Sponsor a child with compassion. Text radio to 83393. I'm Rita Kessler. Your next traffic report in about
9: 10 minutes. 7 News First Alert meteorologist Eileen Whalen. Now I'm once again really digging the forecast.
16: Okay, good. I'm glad. We're serving up a little bit warmer weather later this afternoon. The past 2 days really have just been gorgeous. Today, no exception. It just will be a little bit warmer out there. And humidity levels, for those of you that maybe notice a touch of humidity, it's just going to continue to fall over the next few hours. But afternoon highs will range from 85 to 90. So definitely going to be hot if you're heading out to the Nationals game this afternoon. Make sure you have the sunglasses and sunscreen with that high UV index. Beautiful this evening. Tomorrow, hot and humid. Highs in the lower to middle 90s. It'll be windy. We will have some clouds in the morning and more sun for the afternoon. And we do have a chance for rain and storms, but our rain and storm chance is only at about 30%. So we'll be watching radar because anything that develops in the afternoon or early evening could become severe with the heat and humidity. Friday morning, we'll have some rain for your Juneteenth, but by the afternoon and evening, we'll be sunnier with highs in the 80s. And we're looking gorgeous for the upcoming weekend. Highs will be in the 80s with low humidity, not something that we get all the time this time of year. Right now, checking temperatures, we're at 70 right now in Fredericksburg. We're at 69 in Frederick, Maryland, and we're 72 right now in downtown Washington.
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9: Today's Dear Health Report is sponsored by Johns Hopkins Medicine Arlington. A common health diagnosis is having a disparate impact on certain races and ages.
0: Uterine cancer, also called endometrial cancer, is the fourth most common cancer found in women in the U.S. Postmenopausal women have the highest risk, but over the past 20 years, younger women are also being diagnosed. Black women, in particular, are twice as likely to die from uterine cancer compared to white women. Though genetics can play a part, up to 60% of the risk for this disease is due to underlying reasons, obesity being the strongest risk factor. Diabetes, certain medications, including those for preventing breast cancer and not having children, also significantly increases the risk. Taking the hormone progesterone long-term decreases the risk by an estimated 40%. The most common symptom of uterine cancer is abnormal vaginal bleeding. Other red flags include fibroids and pelvic or abdominal pain. With this Medical Minute, I'm Alex Stone.
9: WTOP's Dear Health Report is sponsored by Johns Hopkins Medicine, located in Arlington and Ballston Quarter.
10: A woman from Florida who was exposed to hantavirus while on board a cruise ship back in May has been barred from leaving the Nebraska quarantine facility where she has been staying. Health Secretary Robert F. Kennedy Jr. this week signed an order refusing to release her to return home, despite a federal medical review that said there's no need to confine her far from her Florida home.
1: I was appalled. I was horrified that the secretary, who is not a physician, would override the doctor and violate the law just to keep me locked up.
10: One of the reasons Angela Perryman is still being held is because Florida officials refused to conduct daily in-person monitoring and round-the-clock surveillance required by federal officials. 5 weeks after leaving that cruise ship, Perryman is still symptom-free. She remained in quarantine as of yesterday.
9: College students who don't want AI taking their future jobs can now major in the technology. The University of Maryland is launching 2 new undergraduate degrees in artificial intelligence. First up is a Bachelor of Arts in Human-Centered AI. The school says that will make core AI concepts accessible to students from a wide range of backgrounds while emphasizing ethical, social, and human perspectives. Students can begin taking classes toward that degree this fall. Then starting in the fall of 2027, the university will offer a Bachelor of Science in AI. The school says students will learn to build AI systems and algorithms from the ground up.
10: Sports on WTOP brought to you by Amentum, delivering advanced solutions for space and defense. Dave Preston.
17: Who are these Washington Nationals? Last night's 6-4 win over Kansas City was the team's fourth straight, makes them the first club to move past the 400 runs scored plateau in 2026. They ranked 20th in runs scored with mostly the same unit last year. Offseason acquisition, Curtis Meade telling 1500 AM.
3: I think it's fun, you know, I mean, knowing that the guy behind you's got you, and it also helps that the guy behind you's got you, so you can keep it simple. You know, you don't feel like you have to do too much, and you can just kind of have a good at-bats and pass the baton on.
17: Meade homered last night, as 11 blasts and 32 RBI this year are career highs, and we're only in mid-June. Orioles begin a road trip with no misplaced luggage but missing bats, managing just 3 hits in their 3-1 loss at Seattle. NFL Commanders kicked off their mandatory minicamp yesterday, while first-round pick Sonny Styles continues to find his feet.
4: I mean, just the more reps you get, the more confident you get. So just getting more and more comfortable each rep. Just slowly learning from the guys around me, learning from the guys I'm going against, so just getting better every day.
17: And they're slated to work out again today and tomorrow. World Cup soccer, France, Norway, Argentina, Austria all post group wins, while Team USA faces Australia Friday. U.S. Open golf tee times have been announced. Two-time winner Brooks Koepka starts his first round tomorrow morning at 7:30, while two-time champ Bryson DeChambeau tees off at 1:25 p.m. Dave Preston, WTOP Sports.
9: And coming up,
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27: When the United States entered World War II after the attack on Pearl Harbor,
28: a date which will live
7: in infamy.
11: The shift to a wartime economy happened quickly, and daily life began to change. Among the most significant adjustments was gasoline rationing, a policy that reshaped how Americans thought about energy. While the U.S. was producing large amounts of oil, the issue was not supply alone. Distribution was a problem, and part of the solution was to limit civilian use to ensure the military had what it needed.
7: American shipping losses have mounted rapidly. That's why millions of car owners in the states are queuing up for petrol.
11: Drivers were issued ration books with coupons that determine how much gas they could purchase each week.
12: A plan has been devised under which all motorists will get as much gasoline as they really need.
11: While oil had powered the rise of automobiles and industry in the early 20th century, it was the constraints of wartime that made its importance more obvious than ever. Gasoline rationing during World War II did more than support the war effort. It reshaped public understanding, making clear that fuel was not infinite and that its availability could define both national strength and everyday life. I'm Nick Iannelli.
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10: Traffic and weather on WTOP. Rita Kessler, do we still have a lot of slowdowns out there?
14: Well, we certainly do. We're right in the middle of the rush hour, so if it is northbound at 395, your delays are going to be from the Pentagon headed toward the 14th Street Bridge near that left exit for the George Washington Parkway. Watch out for some crash activity. You're also finding delays both directions of 66. Eastbound slows from Nutley Street toward the Beltway. The crash at the exit for the Beltway has been moved out of the roadway to the right, kind of in that Gore area. Then you're going to find a delay on the inner loop trying to get onto westbound 66. The westbound wreck is between the Beltway and Nutley Street along the left side of the roadway. Inbound on the Clara Barton Parkway near the Glen Echo turnaround. Still seeing a bit of a delay there, but delays are starting to ease back. So it looks like that tow truck at the scene took the vehicle away. Your lane should be open. The delay is stretching a little past that now. Clara Barton Parkway is still slow from the Beltway, trying to head toward MacArthur Boulevard and on to the Clara Barton Parkway. 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I'm Rita Kessler, your next traffic report in about 10 minutes.
9: A little warmer today. Afternoon highs in the mid to upper 80s with continued low humidity for this time of year. It's 67 in Frederick, Maryland, 70 in Manassas, 73 at Metro Center.
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10: Good morning. Happy Wednesday. How's your morning going? I'm Kristen Diaz.
9: I'm John Aaron. Teddy Gelman is our producer.
10: Election 2026. There is a front runner to become D.C.'s next mayor. In the Democratic primary, Janice Lewis-George holds a double-digit lead over Kenyon McDuffie. With 64% of votes counted, Lewis-George has secured more than 52% of the vote to McDuffie's nearly 37%. The Associated Press has still not declared a winner, though. Whoever ultimately becomes the Democratic nominee will be the heavy favorite in the general election in November in Deep Blue, D.C. WTOP's Mike Merlo is getting reaction.
15: Oh, my God.
16: Without accepting victory, Janice Lewis-George acknowledged the early lead, and her comments were reminiscent of a victory speech.
15: As mayor, I will work with anyone who makes D.C. safer. But I will also stand up to Trump and anyone who targets our neighbors.
16: Now, our challenger, Kenyon McDuffie, spoke minutes before the early numbers started coming in. He told his supporters,
27: "The reality is it's going to be a while before we know the results of this election."
16: And there was a special election, too, to fill the independent at-large council seat vacated by McDuffie. And the numbers look promising for former council member Alyssa Silverman.
5: I do think it says that voters want me to come back to the council and stay.
16: The winner of that seat would fill it until January, and she says she plans to run for the seat again in November in hopes of winning a full four-year term. Mike Murillo, WTOP News.
10: Council members Anita Bonds and Brianna Doe also left their seats up for grabs when they announced that they would not seek re-election. In the race for Bonds at large, Oya Owolewa leads the field with about 34% of the vote. Now, he would need more than 50% of first-round votes to definitively win under the city's new ranked choice voting system. In the race for Nadeau's Ward 1 seat, Aparna Raj leaves with about 47% of the vote.
9: In the race for D.C.'s delegate to Congress, Robert White has declared victory after Brooke Pinto conceded. White thanked longtime delegate Eleanor Holmes Norton for her more than three decades in office. WTOP Capitol Hill correspondent Mitchell Miller explains why White got more than 60% of the vote.
6: Robert White, just the fact that the margin is so huge in that race, clearly a large amount of support for him and people wanting him to get in there and fight for D.C. and not just do everything status quo. And I think a lot of people felt that was missing the last couple of years with Eleanor Holmes Norton. She obviously had slowed down considerably at age 89. She was not out there in those fiery news conferences that she was known for many, many years. Normally, she would have been standing side by side with Muriel Bowser, you know, announcing their opposition to whatever it was that the Trump administration was trying to clamp down on in connection with D.C. And a lot of residents just felt that the city wasn't standing up for itself, quite frankly, as much as it should be.
9: And Brian Schwab has been declared the winner for the Democratic nomination for D.C. Attorney General.
10: Yesterday was the first D.C. experience with ranked choice voting. However, long lines to cast an in-person vote delayed the initial release of results. Martin Ostermuhl, who covers D.C. government and city politics for Notice, tells us that gave supporters for Janice Lewis-George some anxiety at a watch party last night.
18: The energy ebbed and flowed. At first, people were frustrated that it took so long for the results to come out. But then once they realized that they were up ahead by 16 points, the energy in that room was electric. There were two things. There was the logistical element of it that people said that it was somewhat buggy. It was somewhat complicated. The machines weren't working as well as they would have hoped for. And then the other side, did it actually impact the results? And some of the races, we're still waiting to see how those second choices impact the final result. But we're not going to know that till the end of this week. So I think there's still the jury's still out on ranked choice voting.
10: Mail-in ballots are still being counted until June 26th, as long as they were postmarked by yesterday.
9: To the Middle East, Iran will immediately take steps to reopen the Strait of Hormuz once a tentative deal with the U.S. to end the war is signed. Iran will also be allowed to sell its oil without restrictions. The details come from leaked copies of an interim agreement that officials say broadly matches the memorandum of understanding between the countries. President Trump spoke about the deal today at the G7 summit in France.
19: If I don't like it, if they don't behave, we'll go right back to dropping bombs right smack in the middle of their head.
9: Also included is an agreement that the U.S. would secure at least $300 billion to rebuild Iran after the war and work to end all sanctions imposed on Iran if the sides can finalize an agreement on Iran's nuclear program. The accord is due to be formally signed in a ceremony in Switzerland Friday.
10: Well, coming up after traffic and weather.
20: A local hotel giant introduces a new AI tool. I'm John Werdock.
10: And then...
21: quite a story arc for this former reporter turned trans nightclub comedian. I'm Neil Augenstein.
10: 836.
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10: Traffic and weather on WTOP. Rita Kessler.
14: And our problems on 66 continue. This would be westbound 66 after the Beltway, before Nutley Street. That was the crash that we had along the left side of the roadway. Then the crash eastbound with the delay back near 123 at the Beltway was moved out of the roadway to the right. Now, if you're in Maryland on the Clara Barton Parkway, we're still seeing delays inbound after the Cabin John Parkway headed past MacArthur Boulevard and the Glen Echo turnaround. That earlier wreck should be gone. There was a tow truck on the scene. Just the delays remain, and then it looks good. Headed all the way toward the Chain Bridge. Brief delay approaching the traffic light at the Chain Bridge, but nothing reported there. Southbound Route 1 near University Boulevard is a report of a wreck. Southbound 95 in Maryland before 195, that was the crash along the right side of the roadway. We're still seeing delays coming from the Baltimore Beltway headed in that direction. You'll also find Bradley Boulevard still closed between Huntington Parkway and Rayburn Road for the water main repairs from yesterday's water main break. In the district, northbound I-295 slows from Joint Base Anacostia Bowling across the 11th Street Bridge. This will take you across the freeway, making your way past the 3rd Street Tunnel. The northbound delay from the Pentagon across the 14th Street Bridge and the Case Bridge as well. 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I'm Rita Kessler, your next traffic report in about 10 minutes.
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4: Tracking your Wednesday forecast, sunny to partly cloudy with temperatures in the middle to upper 80s and a southwest breeze at 10 to 15. Miles per hour. For this evening, we'll be in the low 80s. Then we're tracking those 70s by Thursday morning. Humidity increases overnight, so it'll feel muggy for tomorrow. 95, feeling like 100 in the afternoon with that southwest breeze gusting up to 30 miles per hour. The chance for severe weather is still low on your Thursday, but it's not zero. A couple of isolated strong storms with high winds are possible. In the First Alert Weather Center, I'm meteorologist Jordan Evans.
10: Currently 70 degrees in Woodbridge, 74 in D.C., 73 degrees at WTOP. Money news on WTOP. Some cities are holding on to their renters while other spots have lots of people moving in from somewhere else. The Baltimore area, for one, is drawing heavily from renters leaving D.C. Realtor.com says the Baltimore-Columbia-Towson market now features 64% of renters who come from the outside market. Only about 36 are local residents. That makes it one of the top markets in the country in terms of being dominated by non-locals. Richmond has a similar split in favor of non-locals renting there.
9: A hotel giant wants you to use artificial intelligence to book your next trip. WTOP business reporter John Wardock has that.
20: Marriott says it is launching Ask Bonvoy, a new AI-powered search tool. The new product is going to be initially available at the Marriott website and on the iOS and Android mobile apps to help members of the Bonvoy loyalty program. Eventually, the Bethesda company would like to roll out Ask Bonvoy to more than 280 million members. John Wardock, WTOP News.
10: Well, during Pride Month, WTOP is recognizing and honoring the rich history and diversity of the LGBTQ plus community in the region. WTOP's Neil Augenstein introduces us to a former local news reporter who's had a whirlwind for these past few years.
7: I was living one life in the closet, and then I was living one life in public.
21: After a distinguished career with the Washington Times, Jamie Mack was struggling with their drinking and sexual identity.
7: I got into journalism at a time where it seemed like the metrics for success changed. And I got in it to do some good and to shake up the world. And then there was just so much emphasis on driving web traffic and finding stories that got a lot of clicks. And I was a part of that.
21: So more than one change was needed.
7: You know, it's funny to be talking to you today because today is my sobriety date. It was 5 years ago today that I quit drinking.
21: Jamie came out as trans and started working at an organic grocery store for the first time, putting they, them pronouns on their name tag.
7: People would come to my register and they would see my pronouns there, and they would get it wrong a little too loud and a little too often for me to think it was a mistake.
21: Comedy's been a way for Jamie to say what's on their mind.
7: And I was so worried when I first came out that other trans and queer people and members of the LGBT community would look at me and say, "What took you so long?" And the only thing anybody has ever said to me is, you know, "Welcome. We're glad you're here."
21: Neil Augenstein, WTOP News.
10: You can find stories celebrating Pride Month on air, online, and on the WTOP News app. Well, since a cargo ship crashed into the Baltimore Key Bridge, bringing that structure down in 2024, some crew members have been stuck in this area. Yesterday, their employer pleaded with the court to let them return home to India and Sri Lanka, saying enough is enough. A judge was unconvinced, though, and all five crew members remain here because they could be potential witnesses. Two are from the ship that brought down the bridge, and three are from other vessels. A trial may not begin until late next year. Coming up on WTOP, new criminal charges are filed in that deadly D.C. shooting involving National Guard members. Good morning. Thank you for joining us. It's 844.
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8: Here's a troubling fact you should know. While Democrats are in a battle to win the House and stop Trump, and Governor DeSantis is redrawing congressional maps in Florida to help Republicans, David Trone is campaigning with DeSantis. 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
11: Joining us, Florida Republican Governor Ron DeSantis and former Maryland Democratic Congressman David Trone.
8: Trone and DeSantis are campaigning for a constitutional convention empowering the far right to put an abortion ban in the Constitution. We asked voters their reaction.
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8: Here's another disturbing fact. 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Thankfully, we have Congresswoman April McLean Delaney fighting for us. Senator Van Hollen says it best.
13: April is progressive and effective.
15: I'm April McLean Delaney, candidate for Congress, and I approve this message.
8: Paid for by April McLean Delaney for Congress.
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10: 8:46. I'm Kristen Diaz.
9: I'm John Aaron. Federal prosecutors are bringing new charges following that deadly shooting involving National Guard members in D.C. A grand jury has now indicted Ramunala Lakhanwal on federal murder charges, opening the door to a possible death sentence if he's convicted. He had already pleaded not guilty to earlier charges under D.C. law. There is no capital punishment there. Prosecutors say the Department of Justice has begun the process of deciding whether to pursue the death penalty in this case, though no timeline's been given. Lakhanwal is accused of killing a National Guard member and injuring another during a shooting last year in the district. Investigators say they're reviewing hundreds of hours of video as the case moves forward.
10: Well, the dismantling of the U.S. Department of Education is now accelerating.
28: Now they're shifting two key offices over to other federal agencies. The Office of Special Education and Rehab Services is going to be overseen by the Department of Health and Human Services. So they move out there. Special Ed Office manages like billions in grants, oversees state compliance with individuals for disabilities and the like. The Office for Civil Rights now becomes part of the Department of Justice.
10: That is News Nation correspondent Connell McShane. Now, President Trump campaigned on shutting down the Education Department, saying that he would move education back to the states where it belongs. While only Congress can close the department, Education Secretary Linda McMahon has formed agreements in other federal agencies to handle much of her department's work.
9: Here are the top stories we're working on at WTOP.
10: As the vote continues, the vote counting continues, that is, we've got the latest results from the D.C. Democratic primary.
9: Big changes are coming to a local airport around the July 4th holiday.
10: And the president is now delaying his pick to become the next director of national intelligence.
9: Full details on these stories in the minutes ahead.
10: 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All active duty veterans and their families are eligible to join. Our members are the mission. Traffic and weather now with Rita Kessler.
14: We're definitely seeing a lot of delays in the area. Let's see what problems we have to go with it. Looks like the crash we had on westbound 66 near Nutley Street has cleared. That delay is starting to ease back. It is still slow from the Beltway trying to get on to westbound 66. Eastbound 66, the delay is also breaking up as well from before Route 50 to 123, then near Nutley Street, and then volume getting toward the Beltway, but that earlier wreck may be completely cleared. However, the delay on the inner loop of the Beltway is from 66 headed toward the Dulles Toll Road and then before Georgetown Pike toward the George Washington Parkway and the American Legion Bridge. If you're on the Clara Barton Parkway, that delay eased headed past the Glen Echo turnaround. So everything involved in that wreck has been cleared. Just a little bit of a delay as you're trying to head to the chain bridge. Outbound Canal Road is also slow getting to the chain bridge as well. Maybe a traffic light issue, but just seeing the volume through the area. Back in Maryland, southbound Route 1 near University Boulevard was a report of a wreck. Southbound 95 before 195, the wreck had been on the right side with delays back near the Baltimore Beltway. Southbound I-295 after the Suitland Parkway was a report of a crash. Still seeing some lingering volume there. Northbound slows from Joint Base Anacostia-Bowling across the 11th Street Bridge onto the freeway headed toward Main Avenue, but your lane should be open. 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I'm Rita Kessler. Your next traffic report in about 10 minutes.
9: And here's 7 News First Alert meteorologist Jordan Evans.
4: For today, sunshine becoming partly cloudy for this afternoon. Temperature around 88 degrees and a southwest breeze at 10 miles per hour. For tonight, partly cloudy, then it becomes overcast after midnight, and wake-up temperatures in the mid-70s as humidity increases overnight. For tomorrow, 95, feeling like 100 with that heat index, the southwest on the breezy side at 15 to 25 miles per hour, and the chance for severe weather, it's not zero, but still low. For your Thursday, some isolated strong storms are still likely. In the First Alert Weather Center, meteorologist Jordan Evans.
10: 73 degrees in Foggy Bottom, 72 in Herndon, and 73 degrees in Hyattsville, brought to you by Mervis Diamond.
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9: Coming up, our Rob Woodfork takes a closer look at the Commanders roster and what fans may want to see. It's 8:51.
5: The percentage of Americans who are now smoking cigarettes has never been lower. The number of people smoking now is only a fraction of what it was decades ago. But Dr. Brian Urkola with PMI International US says there's also been a drop-off in public health education and messaging aimed at those who are still lighting up.
6: It's fallen off people's radar. It remains the leading preventable cause of death in the United States.
5: Close to 25 million people still smoke, and the cost remains staggering, over $250 million a year. Dr. Tom Price, who served as Secretary of Health and Human Services during the first Trump administration, says not everyone can quit cold turkey.
16: If you can't quit, then you ought to switch to something that's more healthful for you.
5: He says the Food and Drug Administration should be open to alternatives.
16: There are other products and things that can be used, and then educate health personnel, medical personnel, and public policy.
5: For more on this discussion, go to WTOP.com and search keyword healthcare horizons.
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10: Come on in. It's 8:53. Good morning. Well, the Commanders are at mandatory minicamp this week. In today's DC Sports Filtered, Rob Woodfork says the receiver many fans want Washington to chase, it's kind of looking more and more like the wrong target.
22: The drumbeat all offseason has been Brandon Ayuk to Washington. Talented receiver, close with Jaden Daniels, a connection to GM Adam Peters, great fit on paper. But games are played on the field, which Ayuk hasn't seen for the better part of 2 years, in part because of injury and also because he's making a series of bad choices very publicly right now. If the Commanders want a proven veteran receiver, they could find lower drama, deeper roots, and slightly fewer red flags by bringing Gaithersburg native Stephon Diggs home like he wants, even if he is older than Ayuk and coming off an injury. The four-time Pro Bowler still had over 1,000 yards for a Super Bowl team. But here's the bigger point everyone's missing. We tend to confuse a position being a question mark with a position being a liability. Sometimes those questions get answered in the affirmative. Remember Terry McLaurin in 2019? A third-round afterthought in a near-empty receiver room. Two Pro Bowls later, he's the standard. So before Washington mortgages anything for a headache, let young guys like Antonio Williams, by the way, taken 5 spots higher than McLaurin, show you what they are. The answer might already be on the roster. I'm Rob Woodfork, and that's DC Sports Filtered.
10: 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The one and only Dave Preston.
23: Hey, you know, the Nationals aren't only the highest scoring team in the majors, but their 148 runs in the seventh inning or later is also tops in MLB. Last night, Curtis Meade's 3-run homer in the seventh helped manager Blake Butera's team beat Kansas City 6-4.
24: Obviously, we're frustrated for the pitcher when we give up the lead there, but there is a sense of like confidence with our group where we feel like we're in it no matter what, and we can score runs and we can do some things offensively to put runs on the board. And yeah, there's definitely a sense of calmness and resiliency with the group.
23: Foster Griffin gets the hard luck no decision despite striking out 6 while allowing 1 run over 6 innings. Zach Littell pitches the series finale at 1:05 on 1500 AM today. Orioles begin a 3-city, 9-game road trip with a 3-1 loss in Seattle. O's have 7 L's in their last 10 games. NFL mandatory mini camp started for the Burgundy and Gold with Commanders head coach Dan Quinn impressed with first round pick Sonny Styles.
27: He has hit all the marks that you can hit like at this time of year. The knowledge, the intensity to go for it. What we haven't seen, and we will, like the blitz ability and, you know, making plays on the ball with this speed and length. But man, are we pumped with him.
23: They'll work out today and tomorrow as well in Ashburn. World Cup soccer, France, Norway, Argentina, and Austria post wins in group play. Team USA takes on Australia Friday. U.S. Open golf tee times have been announced for the first 2 rounds. The first prior champion to start his first round tomorrow morning, 2010 winner Graham McDowell at 7:19 a.m. Dave Preston, WTOP Sports.
9: Coming up, votes are still being counted. One candidate for D.C. mayor has taken a double-digit lead so far in yesterday's Democratic primary. It's 8:57.
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10: Time to take a look at our traffic and weather. Let's bring in Rita Kessler.
14: And the top things we're watching right now include the delays easing on 66. The problem that was westbound before Nutley Street was moved out of the roadway. Same thing with the crash eastbound near the Beltway, but we're still seeing a delay there after Nutley Street. Trying to head on to the inner loop of the Beltway. If you're on Route 50 eastbound after 66 near Waples Mill Road, that looks like a wreck causing delays off of 66. And in Maryland, southbound 95 before 195. The crash was on the right side with delays back to the Baltimore Beltway. The WTOP Traffic Center is presented by Window Nation. Right now, buy four windows, get four free. Visit windownation.com today. I'm Rita Kessler, your next traffic report in about 10 minutes.
9: Here's 7 News First Alert meteorologist Jordan Evans.
4: Tracking your Wednesday forecast, sunny to partly cloudy with temperatures in the upper 80s, close to where we should be this time of the year. Humidity still nice and low for today, but that will start to increase overnight. Wake up time tomorrow at 74 degrees, and we're pushing 95 in the afternoon with a heat index around 100 degrees. And the First Shiller Weather Center, I'm meteorologist Jordan Evans.
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9: Good morning, I'm John Aaron.
10: Hi there, I'm Kristen Diaz. Coming up,
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13: Why we might not know the winners of some D.C. primary races until next week. I'm Thomas Robertson.
9: Afternoon and evening flights at Reagan National get grounded for the 4th of July.
15: Reflecting on Virginia's plan for a retail cannabis marketplace, I'm Scott Gelman.
10: And the president abruptly delays his nominee for DNI. Good morning. Thank you so much for joining us. It's now 9 o'clock.
17: From ABC News, I'm Brian Clark. Lawmakers are asking for more details about what's in the agreement with Iran to end the war. It's set to be signed Friday at the G7 in France. President Trump says most people are happy with the deal. He also issued another threat.
20: If I don't like it, if they don't behave, we'll go right back to dropping bombs right smack in the middle of their head.
17: From France, he also threw down the gauntlet to Congress on a series of intelligence issues, as ABC's Rachel Scott explains.
21: The president says he's also delaying the nomination of Jay Clayton to serve as the director of national intelligence until his other judicial nominees get through. Clayton was scheduled to start his confirmation hearings today. This means that Bill Pulte, a man with no intelligence experience, will be serving in that role for now. Republicans are no fan of Pulte. The president knows that, and now he's using it as leverage.
17: The Justice Department says the purported plot to attack the White House over the weekend underscores the need for a new ballroom, as ABC Stephen Portnoy explains.
25: The overnight filing to the D.C. Circuit Appeals Court has the Justice Department arguing the plot to attack the UFC fight with drones and snipers is exactly the kind of threat the ballroom project would protect against. The Secret Service's deputy director has said despite the plot, the UFC event was never at risk. But the Justice Department says the plot underscores the need for a drone port and sniper nests on the roof of the ballroom.
17: An appeals court considering a lower court's order that halted construction. Infant deaths in the U.S. fell to their lowest recorded rate, says ABC's Jim Ryan.
26: Medical advances and public health campaigns get much of the credit for the drop in infant deaths. The CDC reported 5.4 deaths per 1,000 live births last year. As low as the number is, it's more than twice the rate of some other industrialized nations.
17: Shoppers spent more in May, retail sales up by 0.9%. That's better than expected. The Federal Reserve will decide if it's changing interest rates today. You're listening to ABC News.
9: 9:02 on Wednesday, June 17th. We're at 72 degrees this morning. Sunny today, going to the upper 80s later. Good morning, I'm John Aaron.
10: Hi there, I'm Kristen Diaz. Thanks for joining us. election 2026 on WTOP. The ballots have been cast in a primary vote that could bring significant change to the nation's capital. In a closely watched race, Janice Lewis-George holds a double-digit lead over Kenyon McDuffie to secure the Democratic nomination to become D.C.'s next mayor. Now, while the results are not final, George and candidates in other races celebrated their early numbers at watch parties. We get the latest from WTOP's Mike Murillo.
23: At the watch party for the Janice Lewis-George mayoral campaign.
0: I'm feeling this moment with y'all.
23: It was a celebratory atmosphere.
0: If there was ever any doubt, let it now be laid to rest. It is the people of D.C. who elect the mayor of D.C.
23: And for her challenger, Kenyon McDuffie, he told his supporters before early numbers came out that the ranked choice voting process needs to play out.
1: But everybody here in this room behind me, we cannot go wrong. We will fight and deliver for all of D.C. Let's go. Let's get it done.
23: And in the Democratic primary for an at-large council seat, while it seems a round or two of counting will need to happen, candidate Oye Oboliwa is happy with the early promising numbers he says he's seeing.
3: You know, it might take a few rounds, but I am confident that this lead will hold and go over the 50 plus one threshold.
23: Mike Murillo, WTOP News.
10: In another D.C. council race, former council member Alyssa Silverman is leading the contest to fill the remainder of Kenyon McDuffie's at-large council term. She's currently above 50% of the vote.
9: Robert White is the projected winner of the Democratic nomination for D.C.'s delegate to Congress. He defeated his closest competitor, fellow councilmember Brooke Pinto. White is now on track to succeed longtime delegate Eleanor Holmes Norton. WTOP's Mitchell Miller has more today on the Hill.
5: This city never gave up on me, and I will never give up on you.
6: Robert White speaking to supporters soon after Brooke Pinto conceded shortly before 11 p.m. White made a point of taking a moment to honor the service of Eleanor Holmes Norton, who's held the position for 35 years.
5: Congresswoman Norton, thank you. And I promise you that I will carry your legacy forward. I, too, will not yield on behalf of the people of Washington, D.C.
6: Vote totals show White overwhelmed the field of five candidates. When Pinto called him, he was leading with more than 60% of the vote, while she had just over 20%. On Capitol Hill, Mitchell Miller, WTOP News.
9: In the race for D.C. Attorney General on the Democratic side, the Associated Press has called that for incumbent Brian Schwab.
10: Also, if you're wondering why some races still haven't been settled this morning, it's because this is the district's first election using ranked choice voting. Election officials will continue accepting eligible mail-in ballots through June 26th, and the results from the first ranked choice tallying are not expected until this weekend. WTOP's Thomas Robertson explains how the new system is slowing things down.
13: Only in-person votes and mail ballots received before Election Day were released Tuesday night. And as part of ranked choice voting, only first choice votes are counted initially. Under this new system, a candidate has to reach more than 50% of the vote to win. If that doesn't happen after the first round, the candidate in last is eliminated. Then the voters who ranked that candidate first will have their second choice considered. But the Board of Elections estimates that results from the next round of tabulation won't be released until Sunday. So, in close races, this could take a while. Thomas Robertson, WTOP News.
9: Expect travel disruptions if you plan to fly out of or into one local airport on July 4th. WTOP's Luke Lukert is at Reagan National with more.
12: There are no flights scheduled to arrive or depart here at Reagan National from noon on Independence Day until July 5th. That's according to the Metropolitan Washington Airports Authority. In addition, flights are going to be stopped here for several hours on July 3rd as well. The Airports Authority is advising that if you are flying this summer, make sure you're checking flight status, as there could be disruptions due to the America 250 celebrations all summer long. That could involve fireworks, parachute jumps, and military flyovers. Some dates to watch out for: the opening of the Great American State Fair on June 24th and 25th, as well as the Grand Prix in downtown D.C. on August 22nd and 23rd. At Reagan National, Luke Lugert, WTOP News.
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16: A big day for the new guy running the Fed. I'm John Werdock.
10: 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Thank you so much. 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
1: Avenue, southbound DC 295, slows before Burroughs, passing East Capitol Street and getting on to the 11th Street Bridge. And you'll also find northbound at 395 trying to get there to lace in the Pentagon across the 14th Street Bridge into the district. 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I'm Rita Kessler, your next traffic report in about 10 minutes.
2: 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Now to 7 News First Alert meteorologist Jordan Evans.
3: For today, more sunshine and some passing clouds. Temperatures in the upper 80s. A southwest breeze at 10 to 15 miles per hour. For tonight, partly cloudy, then it becomes overcast after midnight. Wake up temperatures in the low to mid 70s for your Thursday, so more muggy as we get into your Thursday afternoon as temperatures approach 95 degrees with a heat index around 100. Now the severe weather risk tomorrow, it's still there, but the chance for storms is dropping only at 30% now for storms in your neighborhood. And the First Alert Weather Center, I'm meteorologist Jordan Evans.
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2: Money news on WTOP. Let's bring in John Wardock. Good morning, friend.
5: Oh, good morning, John and Kristen. The Federal Reserve is wrapping up its first meeting today under new chairman Kevin Warsh. The Fed is expected to leave its benchmark lending rate unchanged, right around 3.5%. The big story, though, is Warsh. He's expected to hold his first press conference as chairman this afternoon. And reporters, being reporters, no doubt, are expected to press him on what his plans are for fighting inflation. Meantime, retail sales jumped almost 1% last month. That was more than expected as consumers spent their tax refunds. And Altimmune is leaving Montgomery County. The drug company is moving its headquarters from Gaithersburg to New Jersey. The Washington Business Journal says the move is expected to happen later this year. Looking at futures ahead of the opening bell, Dow futures down 12, S&P futures up 7, NASDAQ futures are up 169. John Wardock, WTOP News.
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8: 9:14, I'm Kristen Diaz.
9: I'm John Aaron. Virginia is a step closer to allowing marijuana stores. Lawmakers have reached a compromise agreement on that. WTOP's Scott Gilman tells us some are now hopeful this will lead to the end of the illicit market.
10: The deal would allow retail sales starting July 1st, 2027. A regulated market could mean fewer illicit stores.
11: Let's give consumers an opportunity to purchase legal, tested, age-gated products, and I think we can see the issues with that illicit market, begin to dissipate.
10: Rodney Holcomb is with LeafLink, a wholesale cannabis marketplace. The agreement calls for a state tax and gives local counties the ability to implement their own. But he says the approach strikes the right balance.
11: What we see in some jurisdictions is that they go much further than that 14.8%, so much so that it deters legal market purchases.
10: Public consumption would result in a $250 civil fine. Chelsea Higgs Wise with the group Marijuana Justice is expecting that to have consequences.
12: We know what will happen with these civil penalties, who will feel them the hardest, and what happens when people are not able to pay their fines and fees.
10: Scott Gelman, WTOP News.
8: An early morning hit and run turns deadly in Gaithersburg. Montgomery County Police say a pedestrian was hit by a Honda SUV just before 5 this morning at the intersection of Muddy Branch Road and West Diamond Avenue. A male victim found in critical condition later died from his injuries. The driver of the striking vehicle left the scene before crews arrived. Police are searching for an older model of CRV believed to be dark gray with red accents and front end damage on the left side.
9: Today's Tier Health Report is sponsored by Johns Hopkins Medicine Arlington. After initially being linked to heart concerns, COVID vaccines are now being connected to heart benefits. A new study finds the shots are linked to broad protections against heart conditions. The study finds the coronavirus vaccine reduced the risk of major cardiovascular events linked to COVID-19 by about 40%. Those events include strokes and heart attacks. The study's published in JAMA Internal Medicine. COVID vaccines had previously been linked to inflammation of the heart muscle and lining in rare cases. But experts say the benefits of vaccination outweigh the possible side effects. WTOP's Tier Health Report is sponsored by Johns Hopkins Medicine, located in Arlington and Ballston Quarter.
8: It's now 9:16.
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14: You've heard me say this before, but it bears repeating. Unless you actually see the flight attendant open a new bottle of water and pour it into your glass, don't drink the water on planes. 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But wait, it could get worse. 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You don't want to do that ever. 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Can you drink airline coffee? Yes, because the water was boiled. 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I'm Peter Greenberg, and this is today's Worldwide Travel Minute.
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8: Well, ballots continue to be counted this morning in D.C.'s historic primary election. An update on the numbers.
9: Prosecutors file new charges after a deadly shooting involving National Guard members in D.C.
8: Keep it here. Full details on these stories in the minutes ahead.
9: 9:18, let's see what's going on in the 9 o'clock hour with Rita Kessler.
15: And we're definitely still seeing some delays in and around the district. It seems to be where we have our late delays. Northbound I-295 slows near Joint Base Anacostia Bowling across the 11th Street Bridge. That takes you all the way toward Main Avenue. Southbound DC 295 slows before Burroughs headed past East Capitol Street and getting onto the 11th Street Bridge. Well, from the other direction, it is northbound 395, the delay from the Pentagon across the 14th in the case headed past Main Avenue, or from 395 trying to head around onto Washington Boulevard with a delay that will take you around toward the Memorial Bridge. We also still have the delays from the GW Parkway in 66 and 50 trying to get across the Roosevelt Bridge into that long-term work and headed toward Constitution Washington Avenue. We're also seeing delays trying to head from the George Washington Parkway onto the Key Bridge, which is slow its length trying to get into Georgetown. Georgetown still has delays on inbound Canal Road, MacArthur Boulevard, and Foxhall Road to the point where they all merge together trying to head toward the Whitehurst Freeway and the Key Bridge. 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I'm Rita Kessler, your next traffic report in about 10 minutes.
8: Thank you very much. And now we've got Mark Pena with us, 7 News First Alert meteorologist. And it is gorgeous out there. What are we expecting this afternoon?
16: You know, the gorgeous weather will continue, but it'll be noticeably hotter and more humid today than we've seen over the last several days, but still not too bad of an afternoon. Mostly sunny skies with some cloud cover beginning to fill in later on this afternoon. No rain, though. Temperatures get to the upper 80s, and with the higher humidity, those upper 80s will feel like the lower 90s with the heat index. Partly cloudy skies tonight, temperatures dropping to right around 70, and then for your Thursday, an approaching cold front with even hotter temperatures, a lot of us getting into the mid-90s with those feels like temperatures closer to 100 degrees. As this cold front approaches, we could see some strong storms across the area. Damaging winds will be the primary threat. Not expecting widespread storms, though. So flash flooding not looking to be a big concern, nor is there really a threat for any tornadoes or hail. But still a weather day where you want to make sure you're just staying weather aware. Have ways to be notified of any weather watches or warnings. That threat will come to an end by around sunset tomorrow. Some lingering showers for your Juneteenth on Friday, but even that's looking like an improvement to some of the forecasts that were spitting out a lot of rain for Friday. Maybe just some spotty morning showers. And then we're clearing out just in time for the weekend. We've got Capitol Pride on Saturday with no problems there. Highs in the 80s. Father's Day and the first day of summer on Sunday with temperatures back in the mid to upper 80s and relatively low humidity and mostly sunny skies. So right now, just a really nice morning leading to the afternoon. Temperatures right now in the lower 70s. 73 for you right now in Bethesda, 75 in Southeast, and 74 right now for you in Woodlawn.
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8: 9:23.
9: A tarp is still covering up the name of the Kennedy Center. Now a judge has given the Trump administration until Friday to explain its construction plans. The judge's order also requires the administration to detail plans for public access and performances after July 5th. The judge had blocked a planned shutdown after July 4th, but says repairs can go on while the Kennedy Center remains open. The judge says the Kennedy Center board could decide to close the Performing Arts Center later, but would have to satisfy the court on how it came to that decision.
8: Well, we're learning more about what the FBI says was a plot to target the recent UFC fight at the White House.
20: Investigators really detail this in the court documents for Tyson Proper, the 19-year-old from Ohio who was arrested. They describe him as a ringleader, and they say that this group chat that he was a part of on Signal, that the members of it would often talk about anti-government sentiment, that they particularly outraged over the government's handling of the Jeffrey Epstein files, and they just believed essentially that the government was filled with pedophiles and that they needed to essentially carry out an attack like this that would spur, in their words, a revolution that would overthrow the U.S. government.
8: Now that is ABC News Justice Department reporter Alex Mallon.
9: Calling D.C. voters, what did you think of ranked choice voting? We are gathering your thoughts on social media. Here are some we've gotten on Facebook so far. One person says they thought it was great, but the instructions over-explain things. Another person says they appreciated ranked choice voting, but thought the way it was implemented in the voting machines was less than ideal. Our reporters yesterday spoke to people and got mixed reviews. Keep sharing those thoughts with us on social media, and you can go on the WTOP app to leave us a voice memo.
8: Yeah, go add us on Facebook if you haven't already at WTOP. So let's go ahead and get into some comments on WTOP as well. Brought to you by Mentum, delivering advanced solutions for space and defense. Stay Preston.
21: Nationals facing Kansas City last night, and you know what? They got some late inning lumber from the hot corner.
22: Here's the set. There goes Chaparro, swing and a long drive. Deep left center field. Way back.
21: Charlie Slows on 1500 AM. The Nats, after the tie-breaking three-run home run in the seventh inning from Curtis Meade, beat the Royals 6-4. James Wood adds a pair of RBI packs, and Schultz notches the win in relief. Nats are four games over 500 for the first time since 2019. Orioles, meanwhile, held to three hits in their 3-1 loss at Seattle. Birds have dropped three straight in 7 of 10. NFL Commanders mandatory minicamp underway in Ashburn, and first-round pick Sonny Styles is settling in.
23: Yeah, I mean, I think if you like to run, hit, play fast, you know, it's a perfect defense for you. You don't got to do a whole lot of, like, crazy thinking. You know, I think we're a multiple defense, but, like, it doesn't feel like crazy for us. You know, the way he teaches information, it's easy to digest.
21: Sonny Styles remains one of the cooler names we've had here to talk about. Yeah, I mean,
9: he's got to be good.
21: Yes, and even if he's not perfect, he's still got the name Sonny Styles. World Cup soccer, France, Norway, Argentina post wins in group play yesterday. Austria wins late last night. U.S. Open golf tee times have been announced for the first two rounds. Defending champ J.J. Spahn starts his first round at 8:14 tomorrow morning on the first hole with this year's favorite Scottie Scheffler and reigning U.S. amateur champ Mason Howell rounding out the trio. Dave Preston, WTOP Sports.
9: All right, Dave, coming up.
24: Tonight we celebrate, but tomorrow we organize. Yeah.
9: Janice Lewis-George leads Kenyon McDuffie in the Democratic race to be D.C.'s next mayor, 927.
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27: When the United States entered World War II after the attack on Pearl Harbor,
28: a date which will live in infamy,
27: the shift to a wartime economy happened quickly, and daily life began to change. Among the most significant adjustments was gasoline rationing, a policy that reshaped how Americans thought about energy. While the U.S. was producing large amounts of oil, the issue was not supply alone. Distribution was a problem, and part of the solution was to limit civilian use to ensure the military had what it needed.
29: American shipping losses have mounted rapidly. That's why millions of car owners in the states are queuing up for petrol.
27: Drivers were issued ration books with coupons that determine how much gas they could purchase each week.
30: A plan has been devised under which all motorists will get as much gasoline as they really need.
27: While oil had powered the rise of automobiles and industry in the early 20th century, it was the constraints of wartime that made its importance more obvious than ever. Gasoline rationing during World War II did more than support the war effort. It reshaped public understanding, making clear that fuel was not infinite and that its availability could define both national strength and everyday life. I'm Nick Iannelli.
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8: Traffic and weather on WTOP, Brady Kessler.
4: And the top things that we're watching right now, the earlier wreck that was on southbound I-295 near the Suitland Parkway has cleared. You do have delays northbound near Malcolm X Avenue, trying to head onto the 11th Street Bridge, and that'll take you all the way across the freeway toward the Case Bridge, where there'd been an earlier wreck. Suitland Parkway is slow from 295 around the circle and across the Douglas Bridge onto South Capitol Street near Nats Park, headed toward the freeway. You'll also find on the Beltway your outer loop delay from Old Georgetown Road and off the southbound 270 spurts linked to the point where they merge, then just volume around toward the American Legion Bridge. No sign of that work setting up just yet. We do have a delay on southbound 270 passing 109, so watch out for any work. There's been some work set up this week taking a lane. 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I'm Rita Kessler, your next traffic report in about 10 minutes.
9: A little warmer today. Afternoon highs going into the mid to upper 80s with continued lower humidity. It's 76 in Springfield, 76 at Farragut Square, and 77 in Laurel.
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8: Kristen Diaz, thanks for joining us.
9: I'm John Aaron. Teddy Gelman is our producer.
8: The county continues this morning after D.C.'s historic primary election in the Democratic race for mayor. Janice Lewis-George holds the lead with nearly 53% of the vote, ahead of Kenya McDuffie with about two-thirds of ballots counted. No winner has been declared yet by the Associated Press, and in a city where Democrats dominate at the ballot box, the primary could effectively decide the race. As we wait for the final call, WTOP's Mike Morello is hearing from some of the candidates.
5: In the race for mayor, Janice Lewis-George celebrated her early numbers.
7: We are making history by showing this country that the dream of America is still alive in its capital city.
5: It was a hard-fought battle that saw both Lewis-George and challenger Kenya McDuffie spar over whose path was best in areas including fighting crime and protecting home rule. McDuffie, before the first results came out, told the crowd at his watch party,
10: "We're going to respect this process, but I want you all to know the fight continues tomorrow and every single day after it."
5: In other races, while the contest may go through a few ranked choice voting rounds, Oye Owoliwa is feeling good about what he's seen in the race for an at-large council seat.
11: We're seeing the need for a progressive change in D.C., whether it's my own race or the mayor delegate.
5: Mike Murillo, WTOP News.
8: Now, former D.C. council member Alyssa Silverman is leading the contest to fill the remainder of Kenyon McDuffie's at-large council term. She is currently above 50% of the vote. In the Ward 5 D.C. council race, incumbent Zachary Parker now has been named the winner. And in Ward 6, Charles Allen has been declared winner in his D.C. council race.
9: Martin Ostermule covers D.C. government and city politics for Notice. He was at Janice Lewis-George's watch party at the Howard Theater last night. He joined us earlier this morning to talk more about what might be next for her campaign.
12: She did recognize that the votes are still being counted. The Board of Elections is expecting to count votes through until Sunday, so there's not going to be a proper victory until then. But she did talk about kind of the motivations for running, talking about affordability, talking about standing up to President Donald Trump. She did also talk about the fact that after such a hotly contested race, she does want to sit down with Kenyon McDuffie and the other people that she she raced, she was in the race against, to kind of ease some of the tensions that we saw during the campaign. So there was a little bit of a kind of a hand across the divide moment during her speech.
8: Considering that the count is not complete yet, how was the energy last night? Are people still kind of very hopeful, or is there any doubt?
12: The energy ebbed and flowed. At first, people were frustrated that it took so long for election, for the results to come out. It took about 2 hours because people were still voting for 2 hours after polls were supposed to close. But then once they realized that they were up ahead by 16 points, the energy in that room was electric. I think there was also a recognition that, yes, there are still votes to count, but we're far enough ahead that it looks like this is a victory. Now, I think that's what you had last night. That's what you're going to have today. I think in the days ahead, you're going to have this sudden realization of, oh, we won this thing. So now we actually have to govern.
9: From being around Louis George supporters, did you get any idea of what really motivated them?
12: The one thing that I got from a lot of voters across the city was that they were frustrated with President Trump, his kind of last minute intervention in the election. He mentioned last week that if Louis George was elected, he'd, you know, threaten to take over D.C. again. There was a lot of concern amongst voters about those comments and affordability. I mean, it was the one issue that she kind of started her race on, and she kept that message throughout the campaign. And it really resonated with voters who think that D.C. just is too expensive. It's been expensive for a while, but it feels like it's gotten more expensive.
8: Anything else that you noted while being there in the crowd?
12: Well, I think the one thing is generally it was a good night for progressive candidates. Beyond Louis George, there was Robert White, who looks like he's going to be winning the D.C. delegate to Congress seat. There was also two D.C. council seats that were looked to be won by progressive candidates. So the progressives had a very good night.
9: Big picture, does it look like the change to ranked choice voting has had any real impact so far?
12: That's the one thing we're still waiting to see. There were two things. There was the logistical element of it that people said that it was somewhat buggy. It was somewhat complicated. The machines weren't working as well as they would have hoped for. And then the other side, did it actually impact the results? In some of the races, we're still waiting to see how those second choices impact the final result, but we're not going to know that till the end of this week. So I think there's still the jury's still out on ranked choice voting.
8: That is D.C. government and city politics reporter Martin Ostermuhl. Now, in the face for D.C. delegates to Congress, Robert White is the declared winner over Brooke Pinto. The race was called by the Associated Press just after midnight, with White getting 63% of the vote to Pinto's 21, with 64% of votes counted. WTOP Capitol Hill correspondent Mitchell Miller explains why White likely performed so well.
13: He had experience running citywide. He actually ran against Mayor Muriel Bowser, although he did not do well in that race. That gave him experience campaigning across the city with a lot of different residents. Once he got into this race, I think a lot of people felt like it was his to lose. Brooke Pinto obviously has her own following and has gained a lot of support in connection with her efforts with law enforcement and the judiciary. But I think that Robert White has a broader appeal citywide.
8: Yeah, so then the race for the D.C. Attorney General, incumbent Brian Schwab, has been declared the winner in a landslide. You can see more of these election results on our website, WTOP.com. And also, federal prosecutors are bringing new challenges in a deadly shooting involving National Guard members in D.C. A grand jury has now indicted Ramanullah Lankenwall on federal murder charges, opening the door to a possible death penalty if he's convicted. Lankenwall had already pleaded not guilty to earlier charges under D.C. law, which does not allow capital punishment. Prosecutors say the Justice Department has started the process of trying to figure out whether to pursue the death penalty, but there's been no timeline given. Lankenwall is accused of killing one National Guard member and injuring another last year in D.C. Investigators say they were reviewing hundreds of hours of video as the case moves forward. Coming up on After Traffic and Weather.
14: A top restaurant chain dethroned from its top spot. I'm John Werdock.
8: Thanks so much. It is now 9:37.
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8: Weather on WTOP, Rita Kessler.
4: And we're watching some delays in Maryland right now. Let's start out on southbound 270 with a delay from 80 in Urbana headed past 109. Not sure if that's a crash or a work zone. Then the delay that we're seeing in Germantown headed toward Montgomery Village Avenue after 117. The crash is over on the right shoulder. So those travel lanes are open. Then your delays down the 270 spur to join a delay on the outer loop near the big curve. Then just volume all the way around toward the American Legion Bridge. We haven't seen any sign of that work that usually sets up yet. Delays both directions on New Hampshire Avenue in the area of the Beltway between Powder Mill Road and Northampton Drive. Reportedly, the left side is blocked each way with the work. Southbound Route 1 near University Boulevard had been the scene of a crash. You'll also find in Bethesda, Bradley Boulevard is still closed between Huntington Parkway and Rayburn Road while they continue those water main repairs. In the district, delays in both directions of the freeway headed toward Main Avenue. Northbound 395 delay begins near the Pentagon. Northbound I-295 slows near Malcolm X Avenue across the 11th Street Bridge and across the freeway. 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I'm Rita Kessler, your next traffic report in about 10 minutes.
9: 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Here is 7 News First Alert meteorologist Jordan Evans.
18: Sunny to partly cloudy today with temperatures in the upper 80s. Humidity still nice and low with a southwest breeze at 10 miles per hour. For this evening, we'll be in the low 80s, then some mid-70s by Thursday morning. A lot more muggy for your Thursday. Temperatures approaching 95 in the afternoon with a heat index of 100. In the First Alert Weather Center, I'm meteorologist Jordan Evans.
8: Thank you. It is currently 74 degrees at WTOP. Money news now on WTOP with John Wardock.
14: Good morning, Kristen and John. All eyes are on the Federal Reserve today as the central bank wraps up its two-day meeting talking about the economy, inflation, and interest rates. And new Fed Chairman Kevin Warsh is going to be in the spotlight as he holds his first press conference this afternoon. That is expected to start at 2:30. What will he say about fighting inflation? That is probably going to be question number 1, 2, 3, 4. Who knows? Right now, the Dow futures, the Dow is actually higher. It is up some 66 points, basically running in place. And we should expect this to happen most of the day until the Fed meeting and its announcement on interest rates at 2 o'clock. The Dow is up 70 points. S&P 500 is up 8. And the NASDAQ is advancing 101 points right now. And Chick-fil-A is no longer the king of restaurants. A new customer satisfaction report finds the chicken restaurant chain has fallen from the top spot. Jersey Mike's is now number one. And Jimmy John's was third. And Panda Express, fourth. John Wardock, WTOP News.
9: Thank you, John. 942 to the war with Iran. Leaked copies of an interim agreement between the U.S. and Iran to end their conflict indicate that Iran will immediately take steps to reopen the Strait of Hormuz once a tentative deal is signed. Iran will also be allowed to sell oil without restrictions. In addition, the U.S. would secure at least $300 billion to rebuild Iran and work to end all U.S. and U.N. sanctions on Iran if a final agreement addressing Iran's nuclear program is reached. That agreement is due to be formally signed in a ceremony in Switzerland Friday. More from ABC's Rachel Scott in Geneva.
17: Growing pressure on President Trump to release text of the deal he has already signed with the Iranians.
19: There's so much interest in the text of the document. Why not release the
20: document? Oh, I will.
17: President Trump would only say this.
20: Here's what it says. Iran will never have a nuclear weapon. That's what it says. It won't have one.
17: But Iran made the very same pledge in the Obama nuclear deal, which President Trump tore up in his first term.
9: The deal also calls for an immediate end to fighting in Lebanon between Israel and Hezbollah. At the G7 summit, Trump said he let Israel know he wasn't happy about recent Israeli attacks in Lebanon.
8: Coming up on WTOP, a phony police officer pulls over the wrong person in Montgomery County. It's 9:43.
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9: 9:46, I'm John Aaron.
8: Hi there, I'm Kristen Diaz. A man accused of pretending to be a police officer is behind bars in Montgomery County. Police say 42-year-old Melvin Pickney of St. Mary's County actually tried to pull over an undercover Montgomery County officer in downtown Silver Spring early Monday morning. Investigators say Pickney activated red and blue lights on his personal vehicle and approached the officer while wearing a holster. When he was questioned, police say he claimed to be a deputy sheriff and retired D.C. police officer, but could not provide law enforcement credentials. Now he's being charged with impersonating a police officer. Detectives believe there may be other victims, and they're asking anyone who was stopped by Pickney to come forward.
9: 9:47.
26: From ABC News Tech Trends. With schools letting out for the summer, a lot of kids will have a lot more time on their hands, and that could mean a lot more screen time. Google is the latest giant to step up with its parent controls. It's now expanding its Android parental controls, which were introduced on its Pixel lineup, to any device that could update to Android 17. That will allow parents to do things like set screen time limits and control what apps kids can use. More ads may be coming to your video games. EA, home to games that run the gambit between Madden to The Sims, is launching a new division, EA Advertising. The company says it'll work with brands to embed ads right in the gameplay. And veterans who've lost their sight can now get some new smart glasses. Meta is offering Ray-Ban Meta glasses to legally blind vets. About 130,000 people are eligible. The AI-powered glasses could help them read, get around, and keep track of their day. Meta is also offering training for any vet that gets a pair. With Tech Trends, Dave Packer, ABC News.
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4: And you can expect major changes at a local airport around 4th of July.
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4: Traffic and weather on WTOP, Rita Kessler.
2: And right now, the delays that we're seeing on southbound 270 include out of Urbana, headed toward 109, not quite far as 109, so whatever was there should have cleared. Southbound then slows from 118 off and on, making your way toward Montgomery Village Avenue. The earlier wreck near Muddy Branch has cleared over to the right shoulder and may even be completely gone, so that's starting to ease. We also see delays on the outer loop near the big curve and coming off of the southbound 270 spur, off and on headed past River Road. Not really seeing the work setting up just yet. Inner loop delays before Georgetown Pike toward the American Legion Bridge. We're waiting to see if some work sets up there. And we do have work on New Hampshire Avenue in both directions, between Powder Mill and Northampton Drive, the left lane blocked each way with the work. For victims of drunk and drug driving, your grief is unique, but you are not alone. 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I'm Rita Kessler, your next traffic report in about 10 minutes.
9: Seven News, First Alert meteorologist Jordan Evans.
26: Tracking your Wednesday forecast, sunny to partly cloudy with temperatures in the middle to upper 80s and a southwest breeze at 10 to 15 miles per hour. For this evening, we'll be in the low 80s, then we're tracking those 70s by Thursday morning. Humidity increases overnight, so it'll feel muggy for tomorrow. 95 feeling like 100 in the afternoon with that southwest breeze gusting up to 30 miles per hour. The chance for severe weather is still low on your Thursday, but it's not zero. A couple of isolated strong storms with high winds are possible. In the First Alert Weather Center, I'm meteorologist Jordan Evans.
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9: 952, some relief is on the way for Maryland farmers. The federal government has issued a disaster declaration for the state. More on that from WTOP's Alan Etter.
5: In May, Governor Wes Moore sought federal designation after a mid-April freeze devastated key agricultural sectors, leaving what he described as catastrophic damage across certain specialty crops, particularly perennial fruit trees and grapevines. The move followed assessments by the Maryland Farm Service Agency, which documented extreme losses in some counties, nearly the entire peach harvest wiped out, along with 94% of apples and 98% of barley. 12 counties are included in what's called a secretarial disaster declaration, making them eligible for low-interest loans and credit extensions in some cases. The U.S. Department of Agriculture will make a decision later on whether to include six other Maryland counties. Alan Etter, WTOP News.
9: College students who don't want AI taking their future jobs can now major in the technology. The University of Maryland is launching two new undergraduate degrees in artificial intelligence. First up is a Bachelor of Arts in Human-Centered AI. The school says that will make core AI concepts accessible to students from a wide range of backgrounds while emphasizing ethical, social, and human perspectives. Students can begin taking classes toward that degree this fall. Then starting in the fall of 2027, the university will offer a Bachelor of Science in AI. The school says students will learn to build AI systems and algorithms from the ground up. When you hire a ride-sharing service, are you aware that you may pay what you pay may be influenced by artificial intelligence? A Consumer Reports investigation finds Uber and Lyft use AI-driven pricing tactics to routinely charge different customers significantly different prices for rides ordered at roughly the same times. Consumer Reports says one route in Kansas City, Missouri generated 29 different prices for 55 potential customers for the same ride at the same time. It says another route with 10 airport trips in Portland, Oregon yielded 8 different prices for the same trip at similar times. The publication says the pricing variations create a lack of transparency and trust in the ride-hailing market. Since a cargo ship crashed into Baltimore's Key Bridge in 2024, some crew members have been stuck in this area. Yesterday, their employer pleaded with a court to let them return home to India and Sri Lanka, saying enough is enough. A judge was unconvinced, though, and all 5 crew members remain here because they could be potential witnesses. 2 are from the ship that brought down the bridge. 3 are from other vessels. A trial may not begin until late next year. Sports now powered by Maximus, moving people and technology forward. What's up, Dave Preston?
14: Well, the Nationals clinched their 4th straight series victory with a 6-4 win over Kansas City, where Nassim Nunez put on a show. He went 2-for-2 at the plate with 2 walks, a stolen base, and 3 runs scored for manager Blake Butera.
15: What a game. I mean, all the way around, defensively, starting off earlier, that diving catch into shallow right field on a ball that I thought he had no chance getting to. And then just the way he played today, he was flying around the field offensively, defensively, on the bases, 2 triples, even, you know, something that doesn't show up in the box score. He beats that ball to second base, the ground ball to shortstop that Woody hits.
14: You know, you can call him a demon on the base paths. Nunez's 26 steals lead the National League Series finale this afternoon at 1:05 on 1500 AM. The Orioles begin a 3-city, 9-game road trip with a 3-1 loss at Seattle. NFL mandatory minicamp underway for the Burgundy and Gold yesterday. There's a kicking competition for the Commanders underway between veteran incumbent Jake Moody and rookie challenger Drew Stevens, head coach Dan Quinn.
16: Obviously, there's nothing like getting into the preseason and getting going, but these two guys have really put in good work. It'll take a while, like at some other positions. That's no different, but we're pleased with the work that those two are putting in.
14: Moody made 10 of 11 field goal attempts for the Commanders last year. Stevens went 22 for 28 his senior season at Iowa. World Cup soccer, France, Norway, Argentina, Austria, your winners yesterday in group play, first match for each. Team USA plays Australia Friday in the second match for both. U.S. Open golf tee times have been announced for the first 2 rounds with 2 groups to keep your eyes on because they feature 3 former champs, the Dustin Johnson, Wyndham Clark, Gary Woodland trio at 1:36 tomorrow afternoon. And then at 2:09, it's the Jays. Justin Rose, Jordan Spieth, and John Rahm get underway. I like how they creatively put people together at these things. Dave Preston, WTOP Sports.
9: Coming up, G7 countries say they welcome the Memorandum of Understanding between the U.S. and Iran. It's 9:57.
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18: Traffic and weather, WTOP, Rudy Kessler.
4: Some work zones set up in the area. Also, an update in Bethesda. Bradley Boulevard just reopened between Huntington Parkway and Rayburn Road. So they've managed to finish all those water main repairs. You can now once again take that stretch of Bradley Boulevard. Inner loop of the Beltway on the American Legion Bridge headed toward the Clara Barton Parkway. They're setting up that work in the left lane. Delays are back near the Dulles Toll Road. And in South Riding, eastbound 50 near Tall Cedars Parkway, you're under police direction for the crash. The WTOP Traffic Center is presented by Window Nation. Right now, buy four windows, get four free. Visit windownation.com today. I'm Rita Kessler. Your next traffic report in about 10 minutes.
18: Thank you, Rita. And now to 7 News First Alert meteorologist Jordan Evans.
19: Tracking your Wednesday forecast. Sunny to partly cloudy with temperatures in the upper 80s, close to where we should be this time of the year. Humidity still nice and low for today, but that will start to increase overnight. Wake up time tomorrow at 74 degrees, and we're pushing 95 in the afternoon with a heat index around 100 degrees. And the First Shiller Weather Center, I'm meteorologist Jordan Evans.
18: Currently 77 degrees in DuPont Circle. It's 65 degrees in Germantown and 77 in Annandale, 75 at WTOP.
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18: Well, good morning. I'm Kristen Diaz with John Aaron. Coming up,
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13: 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I'm Mitchell Miller, today on The Hill.
23: Fireworks and flyovers might mess up your travel plans out of Reagan National this summer. I'm Luke Lukert.
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24: From ABC News, I'm Brian Clark. President Trump is set to address reporters ahead of his departure from the G7 summit in France. He'll likely get questions about the contents of the agreement to end the war with Iran. He told reporters earlier,
25: it's a very strong deal. Nobody knows what it is, but it's very strong. And most people seem to be very happy.
24: Once it's signed, a key issue will be negotiating the long-term future of Iran's nuclear program. And the latest U.S. intelligence shows some doubt.
29: The U.S. and Iran are set to kickstart detailed nuclear negotiations on Friday. But officials say American intelligence agencies predict the Iranian regime will be unlikely to make the nuclear concessions the Trump administration expects to see. The president making it plain that military action is still on the table.
25: If I don't like it, if they don't behave, we'll go right back to dropping bombs right smack in the middle of their head.
29: Shannon Kingston, ABC News, the State Department.
24: Today, the president's pick for Federal Reserve Chair Kevin Warsh will speak after his first meeting as chair. The central bank expected to keep interest rates unchanged. The president says another of his nominees is on hold, and ABC's Rachel Scott says that's part of a broader tug of war with Congress.
30: The president says he will not approve FISA, a key national security tool that has already expired, until Republicans pass his sweeping voter ID law. And what's more, the president says he's also delaying the nomination of Jay Clayton to serve as the director of national intelligence until his other judicial nominees get through. Clayton was scheduled to start his confirmation hearings today.
24: But Republican Senator Tom Cotton says on social media that Clayton is a pending nominee and will proceed with his hearing. A convicted serial killer, Rex Huerman, will be sentenced today, says ABC's Phil Tate.
31: Huerman will face a judge for sentencing. He had admitted to murdering 8 women. Now today, inside of the courtroom, we also expect the families of the victims to be present.
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6: 2 on WTOP. Welcome into Wednesday morning. It's June 17. Sunny and 76 now as we head near 90. Good Wednesday morning. I'm Mark Lewis with the top stories we're following this morning. And it's election 2026 on WTOP. There is a front runner after yesterday's D.C. primary in the race to become D.C.'s next mayor. Janice Lewis-George holds a double-digit lead over Kenyon McDuffie. With 64% of votes counted, Lewis-George had secured more than 52% of the vote to McDuffie's nearly 37%. The Associated Press still has not declared a winner in that race. Whoever ultimately becomes the nominee will be the heavy favorite in the general election in November. WTOP's Mike Murillo is hearing reaction.
7: Oh, my God.
10: Without accepting victory, Janice Lewis-George acknowledged the early lead and her comments were reminiscent of a victory speech.
7: As mayor, I will work with anyone who makes D.C. safer, but I will also stand up to Trump and anyone who targets our neighbors.
10: Now, our challenger, Kenny McDuffie, spoke minutes before the early numbers started coming in. He told his supporters,
11: the reality is it's going to be a while before we know the results of this election.
10: And there was a special election, too, to fill the independent at-large council seat vacated by McDuffie. And the numbers look promising for former council member Alyssa Silverman.
12: I do think it says that voters want me to come back to the council and stay.
10: The winner of that seat would fill it until January, and she says she plans to run for the seat again in November in hopes of winning a full four-year term. Mike Murillo, WTOP News.
6: Council members Anita Bonds and Brianna Doe also left their seats up for grabs when they announced they would not seek re-election. In the race for Bonds' at-large seat, Oye Oluwole leads the field with about 34% of the vote. He would need more than 50% of first-round votes to definitively win under the city's new ranked-choice voting system. In the race for Nadeau's Ward 1 seat, Aparna Raj leads with about 47% of the vote. All indications point to Councilmember Robert White becoming D.C.'s next delegate to Congress. He crushed the field in the Democratic primary, all but guaranteeing he will succeed longtime D.C. delegate Eleanor Holmes Norton after the midterm election. More now from WTOP's Mitchell Miller. Today on the Hill.
15: I will not yield for the people who have spent their lives waiting for a turn that never seems to come.
13: Robert White says he will carry on the fight for the district that Eleanor Holmes Norton did for more than three decades in Congress.
15: When people told her to be quiet, to let it go, to wait her turn, she answered them with the words that became a declaration for this city. I will not yield.
13: Councilmember Brooke Pinto called White to concede when he had more than 60% of the vote and she had just over 20%. White's nomination kicks off a generational change for D.C.'s representation in the U.S. House. On Capitol Hill, Mitchell Miller, WTOP News.
6: The D.C. primary also marks the debut of ranked choice voting. This process will delay some results until at least the weekend in some cases. WTOP's Thomas Robertson explains the process of counting these votes.
26: Only the first choice of voters is counted initially. If a candidate does not reach more than 50% in the first round, the worst performing candidate is removed from contention. The second choice of voters who ranked that eliminated candidate first will then be considered. That process will continue round by round until one candidate secures more than 50% of the vote. But with some mail ballots yet to come in, the Board of Elections wants to ensure it has most of the ballots before kicking off that process. That means if a contest does have to go to the next round, those results might not be available until Sunday. Thomas Robertson, WTOP News.
6: The Board of Elections in D.C. will continue to accept ballots that were sent by mail until June 26th, as long as those ballots were postmarked by yesterday. In other news this morning, we're learning that Independence Day will bring some issues for local flyers. WTOP's Luke Lukert reports from Reagan National Airport.
1: From noon on 4th of July until the following day, no flights will be taking off or landing here at Reagan National. That grounding is due to military flyovers and fireworks scheduled to celebrate the 250th birthday of the U.S. In addition, rehearsals will also ground flights for several hours on July 3rd. Other events celebrating America 250 that involve fireworks, parachute jumps, and military flyovers could cause further delays, so the Metropolitan Washington Airports Authority is advising that you constantly check your flight status. Other events that could cause these airport delays, the Great American State Fair opening later this month, the Grand Prix near the National Mall in August, and Military Appreciation Day on June 28th. At Reagan National, Luke Lukert, WTOP News.
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1: In both directions between Powder Mill Road and Northampton Drive, the left lane also blocked by the work zone. Traveling at this point in Bethesda, Bradley Boulevard both ways between Huntington Parkway and Rayburn Road. All lanes reopened from the water main break repairs. That is now cleared and gone. Your travel lane should be available to you. In Virginia, southbound I-95 delays approaching Route 1 and Woodbridge headed down to and past 123. No work set up today in the right lane, but slowdowns, of course, exist as your lanes go from 4 to 3 along the right side. Northbound I-95, brief delays, leaving, of course, Lorton headed toward Newington. Once you get on the 395, you're in good shape going across the 14th Street Bridge. Southbound 395 after the 3rd Street Tunnel and Main Avenue as you head toward the Case Bridge. That's where we're getting the first report of a crash. Selling your car? 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I'm Rob Stallworth. Your next traffic report in about 10 minutes.
2: Let's check our Wednesday weather now from 7 News First Alert meteorologist Jordan Evans.
3: For today, more sunshine and some passing clouds. Temperatures in the upper 80s. A southwest breeze at 10 to 15 miles per hour. For tonight, partly cloudy. Then it becomes overcast after midnight. Wake up temperatures in the low to mid 70s for your Thursday. So more muggy as we get into your Thursday afternoon as temperatures approach 95 degrees with a heat index around 100. Now, the severe weather risk tomorrow, it's still there, but the chance for storms is dropping, only at 30% now for storms in your neighborhood. In the First Alert Weather Center, I'm meteorologist Jordan Evans.
2: We've got bright sunshine, 77 degrees in Alexandria, 75 the reading in Northwest Washington with blue sky, 80 right now in Columbia, Maryland. 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
4: The Federal Reserve is wrapping up its two-day meeting today after policymakers get done talking about the economy, inflation, and interest rates. They are expected to make an announcement at 2 p.m. They are expected to keep the benchmark lending rate unchanged, but more importantly, new Fed Chairman Kevin Warsh is expected to hold his first press conference. Heather Long is chief economist at Navy Federal Credit Union.
5: The new Fed Chair, Kevin Warsh, has to come out here in June and say he is committed to fighting inflation and he is committed to doing whatever it takes to get inflation under control.
4: Warsh's press conference is scheduled for 2:30 this afternoon. Marriott has officially taken the wraps off a new hotel in Alexandria. The AKA Alexandria Hotel has rebranded. It is now the Satire as part of the Marriott empire. On Wall Street, the Dow Jones Industrial Average is rising 224 points. The S&P 500 is up 2. The NASDAQ is advancing 30. John Wardock, WTOP News.
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2: In the minutes ahead, President Trump continues to promote his tentative deal to end the war with Iran. But lawmakers here at home from both parties say they want details of what's in that agreement. We'll bring you the latest in minutes. It's 10:13.
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4: 10:15, good morning. I'm Mark Lewis. On this final day of the G7 summit in France, many questions remain about the tentative deal between the U.S. and Iran to end their hostilities. Few details are still known. Leaked copies of an interim agreement indicate that Iran will immediately take steps to reopen the Strait of Hormuz once the deal is signed. Iran will also be allowed to sell its oil without restrictions. And the U.S. would secure at least $300 billion to rebuild Iran and would work to end all sanctions against them if they're able to secure a sign-off on Iran's nuclear program. On Capitol Hill, meantime, lawmakers from both parties say that they have concerns. We hear more from CBS White House correspondent Nancy Cordes, who's traveling with the president.
5: Their main concern appears to be that this deal would give financial rewards to Iran up front in exchange for the hope of nuclear concessions later. President Trump has been slamming President Obama's Iran deal for more than a decade because he claimed it did something very similar.
6: I'm the boss.
7: Here in Evian, France, President Trump is insisting his new agreement with Iran will destroy Iran's nuclear ambitions.
8: It's a great deal for a lot of reasons, but number one, by far, 99.9% is they will never have a nuclear weapon.
7: According to published reports, however, the page and a half long deal leaves nuclear negotiations to the next round of talks, but immediately lifts U.S. sanctions on Iranian oil exports and commits at least $300 billion in financing for the reconstruction of Iran. Trump insists it will not come from U.S. taxpayers.
8: We are not investing 10 cents. Don't forget, there's never been anybody that's been so tough on Iran.
7: But even as Trump sells the deal to world leaders here in France, he's battling skepticism from Republicans back home.
9: Until I get more specific information, I'm going to hesitate to say anything more about it.
10: No one's confident that Iran's going to do anything.
7: They want to see the agreement. While Vice President J.D. Vance says there are reasons it's still secret.
11: I don't frankly fully understand it, but there are sensitivities that exist in the Arab and Muslim world that we're trying to be responsive to. Fundamentally, does it really matter if the deal comes out on Wednesday versus Friday? No.
7: Either way, G7 leaders are hailing the deal and say they are ready to contribute to its implementation with supply ships and mine-hunting drones.
12: What they want to see is free passage through the Strait of Hormuz. And
7: Richard Fontaine is a foreign policy expert.
13: How much of an impact has the Iran war had on the economies of these G7 countries?
12: Very big impact. Prices are up in many of these countries because the price of energy has gone up, and then everything that uses energy has gone up as well.
5: Early this morning, President Trump dropped a domestic bombshell. He said he is delaying today's scheduled confirmation hearing for Jay Clayton, his pick to be Director of National Intelligence. It's a power play because it leaves Bill Pulte as acting DNI for now, even though both parties say Pulte has no intelligence experience. Trump says he's going to hold out until one of his personal attorneys is appointed and confirmed to be the U.S. attorney for the pivotal Southern District of New York.
4: That is CBS correspondent Nancy Cordes. WTOP's traffic and weather, back to the traffic center, and Rob Stallworth.
14: New problem being reported on the Beltway in Prince George's County. This is the inner loop after leave Route 1 College Park headed toward 201 Kenilworth Avenue. That's the report of a crash, maybe taking up at least one lane. Watch for delays on the inner loop as you pass Route 1. Northbound BW Parkway leaving Greenbelt Road toward Powder Mill Road, also with a report of a wreck. Watch out for lanes and response on scene there if you're northbound on the BW Parkway. Route 50 westbound coming across the Bay Bridge, the left lane blocked for probably two-way traffic prep. No problems on I-95 southbound 270. Still on the brakes approaching and passing 109 headed toward 121. If you're on the inner loop of the Beltway in Virginia, delays leaving Tyson's and the Dulles Toll Road headed across the American Legion Bridge, headed toward the Clara Barton Parkway where the left lane is blocked for the work zone. Outer loop slow as you come off the southbound 270 spur headed toward the American Legion Bridge, but your travel lanes are open. In Virginia, eastbound 66 delays approaching 50 in Fair Oaks out toward 123. I-95 southbound slows approaching Route 1 in Woodbridge headed down to and past 123. Northbound I-95 slowdowns approaching Dale City headed toward the Prince William Parkway where there may be something in the roadway there, so watch out for that. Then further northbound on I-95, some slowdowns as you head toward the Springfield Interchange, but no problems on 395 up to and across the 14th Street Bridge. Southbound 395 with delays passing and approaching, of course, the 3rd Street Tunnel headed out toward the Case Bridge. That's where we have one stopped in the roadway, possibly along the right side. The Virginia DMV is reminding you to plan a sober ride. Drinking and driving costs more than your drinks. Brought to you by the Virginia DMV. I'm Rob Stallworth. Your next traffic report in about 10 minutes.
4: Meteorologist Mark Pena is with us as we check the 7 News First Alert forecast. Pretty nice Wednesday underway.
15: Yeah, you know, we're tracking mostly sunny skies today with a few passing clouds. Temperatures will be warmer than we've seen over the last couple of days, with a lot of us getting into the upper 80s. And with higher humidity, those feels like temperatures will have it in the lower 90s with the heat index. So if you have any outdoor plans, keep in mind it's a lot hotter and more humid than we've seen over the last couple of days. So stay hydrated and take plenty of breaks in the shade. We're tracking a weak front that arrives tomorrow. That brings a chance at a few afternoon showers and storms. It has the potential to be on the strong to severe side, but those storm chances is actually decreasing over the last couple of days. Mainly isolated shower chances off towards the north and west tomorrow afternoon through the early evening. For everybody, though, it will be even hotter for your Thursday, with most neighborhoods getting into the mid-90s, with feels like temperatures closer to 100 degrees. As that front pretty much fizzles out over the area tomorrow, we could see a few lingering showers for your Friday morning, but even those chances are coming on down with clearing skies for the second half of your Friday. Good news for any Juneteenth celebrations. And then the weekend looks great. We got Capital Pride on Saturday, temperatures in the mid-80s with mostly sunny skies. And then the first day of summer and Father's Day on Sunday, temperatures back in the mid-80s with low humidity should make for a nice treat for your dad or your father figure out there. Temperatures right now across the area approaching 80 in a lot of neighborhoods, 79 right now for you in Silver Spring, 77 in Southeast, and 75 right now in Springfield.
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21: Having trouble seeing without my glasses. Who are these Washington Nationals we've been witnessing the last couple of weeks, Mark? Do you know these people? They aren't the Nats we've seen since 2020. Last night's win over Kansas City was the team's fourth straight, makes them the first club to move past the 400-run scored plateau in 2026. They ranked 20th in runs scored with mostly the same lineup last year. Offseason acquisition Curtis Meade tells 1500 AM.
22: I think it's fun. You know, I mean, knowing that the guy behind you's got you, and it also helps that the guy behind you's got you, so you can keep it simple. You know, you don't feel like you have to do too much, and you can just kind of have a good at-bats and pass the baton on.
21: We can call him the George Lazenby of this Nationals team because he's from Australia, if you notice the accent there. Zach Littell on the mound this afternoon for the 105 start on 1500 AM. Orioles begin their West Coast road trip with a late night loss in Seattle. World Cup soccer among those beginning group play today. Portugal, England, Ghana, and Colombia. Team USA faces Australia Friday. NFL Commanders kicked off their mandatory mini camp yesterday, while first-round pick Sonny Styles continues to find his feet.
23: I mean, just the more reps you get, the more confident you get. So just getting more and more comfortable each rep. Just slowly learning from the guys around me, learning from the guys I'm going against. So just getting better every day.
21: A learning laboratory in Ashburn. They're slated to work out again today and tomorrow. U.S. Open golf tee times have been announced for the first two rounds. And the first prior champion to start his first round tomorrow morning is 2010 winner Graham McDowell at 7:19 a.m. Dave Preston, WTOP Sports.
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26: When the United States entered World War II after the attack on Pearl Harbor,
27: a date which will live in infamy,
26: the shift to a wartime economy happened quickly, and daily life began to change. Among the most significant adjustments was gasoline rationing, a policy that reshaped how Americans thought about energy. While the U.S. was producing large amounts of oil, the issue was not supply alone. Distribution was a problem, and part of the solution was to limit civilian use to ensure the military had what it needed.
28: American shipping losses have mounted rapidly. That's why millions of car owners in the states are queuing up for petrol.
26: Drivers were issued ration books with coupons that determine how much gas they could purchase each week.
29: A plan has been devised under which all motorists will get as much gasoline as they really need.
26: While oil had powered the rise of automobiles and industry in the early 20th century, it was the constraints of wartime that made its importance more obvious than ever. Gasoline rationing during World War II did more than support the war effort. It reshaped public understanding, making clear that fuel was not infinite and that its availability could define both national strength and everyday life. I'm Nick Iannelli.
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4: 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WTOP's traffic and weather, the update from Rob Stallworth.
14: Interloop delays after the Dulles Toll Road with debris reported in the right lane and a crash on the right shoulder as you pass the toll road toward the Georgetown Pike. Then delays going across the Legion Bridge with work in the left lane to and past the Clara Barton Parkway. In McLean, if you're traveling at this point on the Georgetown Pike, you're in pretty decent shape right now. Interloop near 201 Kenilworth Avenue, that was the report of a crash. Northbound on the Baltimore-Washington Parkway headed toward and past Greenbelt Road toward Powder Mill Road, also with a report of a wreck maybe taking up at least one lane. Southbound I-95 in Virginia, delays going across the Purple Heart Bridge down to and past 123. This traffic report is sponsored by Compassion International. Imagine a child in extreme poverty waiting over 365 days to be sponsored. End their way today. Become a Compassion sponsor now. Text radio to 83393. I'm Rob Stallworth. Your next traffic report in about 10 minutes.
4: The 7 News First Alert forecast from Jordan Evans.
3: Sunny to partly cloudy today with temperatures in the upper 80s. Humidity still nice and low with the southwest breeze at 10 miles per hour. For this evening, we'll be in the low 80s, then some mid 70s by Thursday morning. A lot more muggy for your Thursday. Temperatures approaching 95 in the afternoon with a heat index of 100. In the First Alert Weather Center, I'm meteorologist Jordan Evans.
4: Lots of sunshine across the region. We have 76 degrees with blue sky in the nation's capital as our producer. Our coverage of Election 2026 continues on WTOP. Yesterday's primary ballots will be bringing significant changes to the nation's capital. In a closely watched race, Janice Lewis-George holds a double-digit lead over Kenyon McDuffie to secure the Democratic nomination to become D.C.'s next mayor. While the results are not final, George and candidates in other races celebrated the early numbers at watch parties late last night. More from WTOP's Mike Murillo.
6: At the watch party for the Janice Lewis-George mayoral campaign.
7: I'm feeling this moment with y'all.
6: It was a celebratory atmosphere.
7: If there was ever any doubt, let it now be laid to rest. It is the people of D.C. who elect the mayor of D.C.
6: And for her challenger, Kenyon McDuffie, he told his supporters before early numbers came out that the ranked choice voting process needs to play out.
8: But everybody here in this room behind me, we cannot go wrong. We will fight and deliver for all D.C. Let's go. Let's get it done.
6: And in the Democratic primary for an at-large council seat, while it seems a round or two of counting will need to happen, candidate Oye Owoliwa is happy with the early promising numbers he says he's seeing.
9: You know, it might take a few rounds. But I am confident that this lead will hold and go over the 50+1 threshold.
6: Mike Murillo, WTOP News.
4: Now in another D.C. council race, former council member Alyssa Silverman is leading the contest to fill the remainder of Kenyon McDuffie's at-large council term. She's currently above 50% of the vote. And in the race for D.C.'s delegate to Congress, Robert White declared victory after Brooke Pinto conceded that race. Joining us live now with more is Axios DC reporter Janate Dill. Janate, great to have you back with us on WTOP. Let's start with that race for mayor. At this point, it's a very strong showing for Janice Lewis-George. How concerned should supporters of Kenyon McDuffie be at this point?
10: Well, she does have this double-digit lead right now, and we're waiting for more results from the Board of Elections today. But this is, I think, in the column of above expectations for Janice Lewis-George. If you look at the map, she's leading in all but Ward 3 in furthest northwest parts of DC. She has a commanding lead across the city, which I think should, which is not good news for Kenyon McDuffie. The hope was that for his campaign that they would want to win, sort of a lot of working class neighborhoods of DC, a lot of DC natives would come out big for him. We're not seeing that right now so far in the results. I think that's a really good sign for Janice Lewis George.
4: What are we hearing from voters about this primary campaign for mayor and what ultimately led them to a decision?
10: Well, there were a lot of undecided people to the last day and to the last minute. In fact, the Board of Elections was reporting that people were still in line around 9, 10 p.m. last night, 2 hours, up to 2 hours after polls closed. So it gives a sense of just how voters were torn in the mayor's race and other races as well. These were two candidates who had a bitter fight to the end. But a lot of these issues, people sort of, I think there was a lot of fatigue over the number of races in this election this year, the new advent of ranked choice voting, introducing a new level of how do I rank my preferences, and just this a volatile time DC is, and I think left voters with a lot on their minds and sort of heart, and it was hard for a lot of them to choose between these candidates.
4: Does it appear that the comments from President Trump about the mayor's race had any effect on what we've seen so far in the vote counting?
10: If you ask Janice Lewis George, yes, and we did last night after her victory speech, she spoke to press and said she truthfully thinks that that late 11th hour insertion by President Trump opposing her, she talked to voters and said people came out to support her because they heard the president was against her. So I think if Janice Lewis George holds this victory, we can take away one thing, which is that she may have hit all the right buttons for voters in this moment, which is everything is very expensive and they believe Trump is making it worse. And I think that may have brought out a lot of people to vote for her.
4: Now, while it may have been a bit more complicated for some voters this first time out, does it appear that ranked choice voting had a successful initial outing in D.C.?
10: It looks like it in the sense that we don't know why exactly the Board of Elections maybe took until 11 p.m. last night or around then to release results. We haven't had any of the tabulations from ranked choice voting yet. So we might be waiting into the weekend for some of these other elections and the mayor's race, too. If Janice Lewis George's support slips under 50%, they will need to advance into ranked choice voting rounds. That might stretch a few more days. There might be questions around that. But for a first run, I think this leaves a lot of precedent for ways the city might want to improve it and sort of champion the process where it worked.
4: This is a change election in D.C. for sure. There will be a new face and new energy representing the city on Capitol Hill. What do you think Robert White will bring to that job?
10: Robert White campaigned to continue this seat, what he calls a civil rights seat. And so I think he will bring a lot of the progressive and social justice background that he has. And he will also be someone who will have to bring his ambitions to Capitol Hill as the first new representative in 35 years. He's going to have to build the friendships and the alliances and reach across the aisle when necessary to have any influence, given that it's a non-voting job. So far, he's talked about areas of potential cooperation with Republicans as well, and also areas that he can try and advance the statehood cause among Democrats and go nationwide with that campaign.
4: Axios DC reporter Janae Dill, thanks for coming on this morning, trying to sort all of this out after a late night in the city last night.
10: Thanks for having me.
4: We'll check traffic and weather next. Stick around.
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5: Here's a troubling fact you should know. 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
11: Joining us, Florida Republican Governor Ron DeSantis and former Maryland Democratic Congressman David Trone.
5: Trone and DeSantis are campaigning for a constitutional convention empowering the far right to put an abortion ban in the Constitution. We asked voters their reaction.
12: See Trone campaigning with DeSantis is surprising and disappointing.
5: Here's another disturbing fact. Trone and his company have given almost $800,000 to MAGA Republicans. Trone told the Washington Post he likes to buy access. Seems like Trone fights for Trone. Thankfully, we have Congresswoman April McLean Delaney fighting for us. Senator Van Hollen says it best.
13: April is progressive and effective.
15: I'm April McLean Delaney, candidate for Congress, and I approve this message.
5: Paid for by April McLean Delaney for Congress.
4: WTOP's traffic and weather to the traffic center and Rob Stallworth.
14: Thanks, Mark. Between College Park and Greenbelt on the inner loop near 201 Kenilworth Avenue, the left side, left center lane reported to be blocked as a result of the crash. Northbound Baltimore Washington Parkway between Greenbelt Road and Powder Mill Road crash near NASA Goddard should be cleared to the shoulder. Your travel injury open, but just some minor delays remaining northbound on the BW Parkway passing Greenbelt Road. No problems on I-95. If you're traveling on 270 southbound, still some slowdowns. Briefly, as you pass Hightstown and 109, as you head toward 121 in better shape toward Rockville, Outer Loop and Montgomery County delays approaching and passing River Road headed toward the American Legion Bridge. Inner Loop, as you come across the American Legion Bridge toward the Clara Barton Parkway, still with the left lane blocked for the work zone. That's why your delays stretch back to Tyson's as you head past the Dulles Toll Road. No problems on the Outer Loop side, leaving, of course, McLean headed toward Alexandria. 66 is clear. I-95 southbound on the brakes approaching 123. Northbound slows as you leave Dale City headed toward the Prince William Parkway. Maybe a crash near the Prince William Parkway, taking up at least one lane. Traveling on 123, whether you're northbound or southbound between Chapel Road and the Fairfax County Parkway, that's where a single lane gets you by the work zone there. Northbound 395 between Duke Street and Seminary Road, the left lane block for the bridge work, and no problems going across the 14th Street Bridge. You guys are pretty cool. At American Military University, military families may qualify for reduced tuition and an affordable higher education. 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I'm Rob Stallworth, your next traffic report in about 10 minutes.
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3: For today, sunshine becoming partly cloudy for this afternoon. Temperature around 88 degrees and a southwest breeze at 10 miles per hour. For tonight, partly cloudy, then it becomes overcast after midnight. And wake-up temperatures in the mid-70s as humidity increases overnight. For tomorrow, 95, feeling like 100 with that heat index. The southwest on the breezy side at 15 to 25 miles per hour. And the chance for severe weather, it's not zero, but still low. For your Thursday, some isolated strong storms are still likely. In the First Alert Weather Center, I'm meteorologist Jordan Evans.
4: Sunny in 79 in Fairfax. College Park at 80 degrees, and we're at 78 on the National Mall. Money News on WTOP with John Wardock.
17: Taco Bamba is expanding. It's opening its first location in Bethesda this fall. The restaurant chain, founded over a decade ago in Falls Church, will now have 17 locations in D.C., Northern Virginia, Raleigh, Nashville, and Richmond. Montgomery County is losing a drug company. Altimmune is moving its headquarters from Gaithersburg to New Jersey. The Washington Business Journal reports the move is expected to happen later this year. And the Federal Reserve is expected to leave interest rates alone when it wraps up its meeting today and releases its announcement. Then all eyes will be on the new Fed Chairman, Kevin Warsh, who holds his press conference this afternoon. On Wall Street, the Dow Jones Industrial Average is rising 174 points, the S&P 500 gaining 14, the NASDAQ is down 15. John Wardock, WTOP News.
4: John, thank you. 10:42, a change in plans for President Trump today when it comes to the Senate swiftly confirming his choice to be the next director of national intelligence.
18: It's a stunning development here, coming just hours before the president's pick to lead the intelligence community was due to appear at his hastily arranged confirmation hearing. President Trump says Jay Clayton is still his choice, but he's canceling the hearing, keeping mortgage watchdog Bill Pulte in as acting DNI, and threatening not to sign an extension of the surveillance tool known as FISA Section 702, unless it also includes the controversial mail-in ballot reforms and voting ID requirements of the Save America Act.
4: ABC National correspondent Stephen Portnoy, lawmakers from both parties had opposed the nomination of Bill Pulte, citing his lack of experience in the intelligence field. Up next,
19: the impact Virginia's retail marijuana plan could have on the illicit market. I'm Scott Gelman.
4: 1044.
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4: Thanks for joining us on a Wednesday. I'm Mark Lewis. Lawmakers in Virginia have reached a deal on launching a retail marijuana market in the Commonwealth, and they're expected to vote on it as part of their budget package. WTOP's Scott Gelman reports. Some community groups are pushing for changes before the market opens next summer.
19: The plan calls for a $250 civil fine for public consumption, but some are worrying about the impact of that.
28: There are racial disparities where Black and low-income people, unhoused people, renters feel this fine the most.
19: Chelsea Higgs-Wise with the group Marijuana Justice is expecting talks to continue before the market's scheduled opening next summer.
28: That conversation includes consumption spaces for there to be places for people to consume without being criminalized or fined. Also, perhaps event licenses, farmers markets.
19: Retail sales would start July 1st, 2026. And there'd be a state tax and extra local one if jurisdictions choose. Still, Rodney Holcomb with wholesale cannabis marketplace LeafLink expects the changes to impact the illicit market.
29: The longer we tend to wait to establish a regulated market, the more entrenched the illicit market gets.
19: Scott Gelman, WTOP News.
4: Today's To Your Health report is sponsored by Johns Hopkins Medicine, Arlington. After initially being linked to heart concerns, COVID vaccines are now being connected to heart benefits. A new study finds those shots are linked to broad protections against heart conditions. The study finds the coronavirus vaccine reduced the risk of major coronavirus events linked to COVID-19 by about 40%, including strokes and heart attacks. The study is published in JAMA Internal Medicine. COVID vaccines had previously also been linked to inflammation of the heart muscle and lining in rare cases. But experts say the benefits of vaccination outweigh possible side effects. WTOP's To Your Health report, sponsored by Johns Hopkins Medicine. located in Arlington in Ballston Quarter. There is positive news this morning about the health of the youngest Americans. U.S. infant mortality has fallen to its lowest rate ever.
0: Preliminary data from the Centers for Disease Control and Prevention finds that 5.4 babies per 1,000 born in 2025 didn't make it to their first birthday. As tragic as it is, it's the lowest rate in U.S. history. The decline was only fractions of a percentage point below the 2024 figure, but in hard numbers represented hundreds of lives.
4: That is ABC's Jim Ryan. It's 10:48. That means traffic and weather on WTOP. Watching the roads, Rob Stallworth.
14: Thanks, Mark. Delays growing in Virginia between Dumfries and Woodbridge. Northbound I-95 near the Prince William Parkway. The crash with VDOT arrow board blocking the left lane. You're staying at least two lanes to the right in order to get by, but they are picking up the cone. So hopefully that'll be gone by our next report. Southbound I-95 on the brakes approaching Route 1 in Woodbridge, headed down toward 123. No work set up today. On 123, whether you're northbound or southbound between Chapel Road and the Fairfax County Parkway, a single lane gets you by the work zone there. Interloop has some brief slowdowns passing Annandale, headed past 236 toward Route 50 in Arlington Boulevard. Then you are solid approaching the Dulles Toll Road, headed across the American Legion Bridge in Bethesda, where the left lane is blocked for the work zone as you continue past the Claire Barton Parkway, headed toward River Road. Outer loop slows as you leave the 270 spur, headed south toward the American Legion Bridge. Your travel lanes are open. Back in Virginia on Route 50 eastbound near Tall Cedars Parkway, we had the right lane blocked for the crash. You understand that may be in the clearing stages as well. In the district, southbound DC 295 heavy on the brakes approaching Burroughs Avenue, headed toward East Capitol Street. Slowdowns in the northbound 3rd Street Tunnel as you pass Massachusetts Avenue toward New York Avenue, but your travel lanes are open. On the Beltway in Maryland, on the interloop near 201 Kenilworth Avenue, that crash completely wrapped up and gone. But the outer loop, as you come past Ritchie Marlboro Road, listener reports debris in the left center lane were reported to be metal debris, so watch out for that if you're traveling on the outer loop past Ritchie Marlboro Road. You serve with purpose. 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I'm Rob Stallworth. Your next traffic report in about 10 minutes.
4: Meteorologist Mark Pena is here as we check the 7 News First Alert forecast. Nice sunny day underway.
1: Yeah, you know, tracking a lot of sunshine today. We'll start to see a little bit of cloud cover as we head farther into the afternoon, but it won't give way to any rainfall. Temperatures will be warmer than the last couple of days, with a lot of neighborhoods getting into the upper 80s. And with higher humidity, those upper 80s will feel like the lower 90s with the heat index. So we've had a nice little break over the last couple of days. So if you happen to be outside, make sure we're staying hydrated and taking breaks in the shade, as it will feel hotter today than it has over the last couple of days. Tonight, we're partly cloudy. Temperatures nice and mild. A lot of us dropping to right around 70 degrees, and an approaching cold front tomorrow will give way to the chance at a few isolated showers and storms. Confidence is decreasing with this, though, for the afternoon tomorrow. But for everybody, expect even hotter temperatures. Area-wide, we're reaching the mid-90s, and with, again, more humidity, those mid-90s feeling closer to 100 degrees. So I think tomorrow's more of a heat day as opposed to a stormy day, but those chances are still there, mainly just isolated in nature for the late afternoon and early evening. Some of the storms will be capable of producing some damaging wind gusts, and then pretty much will come to an end by around sunset. A few lingering showers possible on your Friday, which is also Juneteenth. So if you have any outdoor plans on Friday, maybe just have some backup plans inside. But I think as we head farther into Friday afternoon and into the evening, skies will only continue to clear, and that will make way for a really nice weekend. Both Saturday and Sunday looking mostly sunny with temperatures in the mid-80s. Right now, though, a really nice afternoon. Well on our way towards the upper 80s. It's 81 already for you in Silver Spring, 79 in Southeast, and 77 right now in Springfield.
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8: News happens here.
4: 10:54, some Maryland farmers who suffered devastating losses during that deep freeze back in April will receive help from the federal government. More from WTOP's Alan Enner.
9: Right at the beginning of the growing season in mid-April, temperatures plummeted into the low 20s in much of the state, leading to catastrophic damage to fruit crops, grapevines, and other important produce. It happened right in the middle of a drought, which caused further damage. The state estimated farmers were out millions of dollars in lost revenue, and Governor Moore requested federal help in May, and now 12 counties have been declared eligible for disaster aid. In our area, that includes Frederick, Montgomery, Howard, and Baltimore counties. Six others, including Prince George's, Anne Arundel, Calvert, Charles, and St. Mary's, could still be deemed eligible, but the USDA will make that decision later. The declaration opens access to low-interest emergency loans and extended credit for eligible producers, helping cover costs and protect jobs. Alan Etter, WTOP News.
4: 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Let's hear from Dave Preston.
10: Nationals break out the brooms this afternoon as they try to sweep Kansas City. Last night's win saw Nassim Nunez put on a show. If you've heard about this infielder, you need to check him out. Last night he went 2-for-2 with 2 walks, a stolen base, and 3 runs scored for manager Blake Butera.
11: What a game. I mean, all the way around, defensively, starting off earlier, that diving catch into shallow right field on a ball that I thought he had no chance getting to. And then just the way he played today, he was flying around the field offensively, defensively, on the bases, 2 triples, even, you know, some that doesn't show up in the box score. He beats that ball to second base, the ground ball to shortstop that Woody hits.
10: Nunez, his 26 steals lead the National League. I guess you can call him a demon on the base path. Zach Littell pitches the series finale at 1:05 on 1500 AM. World Cup soccer, among those beginning group play today with matches. Portugal, England, Ghana, Colombia. Team USA faces Australia Friday. NFL mandatory minicamp kicked off yesterday for the Burgundy and Gold. And there's a kicking competition underway between veteran incumbent Jake Moody and rookie challenger Drew Stevens, head coach Dan Quinn.
12: Obviously, there's nothing like getting into the preseason and getting going, but these two guys have really put in good work. It'll take a while, like at some other positions. That's no different, but we're pleased with the work that those two are putting in.
10: Moody made 10 of 11 field goal attempts with the Commanders last year. Stevens went 22-for-28 his senior season at Iowa. Dave Preston, WTOP Sports.
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4: Rob Stallworth in the traffic center.
14: Top trouble spots we're following for you right now. Out of loop near Ritchie Marlboro Road, the left center lane was blocked with some metal debris, so watch out for that. It'll loop coming across the American Legion Bridge, so with the work zone blocking the left lane as you head toward the Clara Barton Parkway. Southbound I-95 in Virginia delays, approaching Route 1 in Woodbridge down to Impasse 123. Northbound I-95 near the Prince William Parkway, the crash cleared from the left travel lanes. All your travel lanes are open, but delays remain back to Dumfries. The WTOP traffic center is presented by Window Nation. 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I'm Rob Stallworth, your next travel report in about 10 minutes.
4: Jordan Evans now with our forecast.
17: Tracking your Wednesday forecast, sunny to partly cloudy with temperatures in the upper 80s, close to where we should be this time of the year. Humidity still nice and low for today, but that will start to increase overnight. Wake up time tomorrow at 74 degrees, then we're pushing 95 in the afternoon with a heat index around 100 degrees. And the First Shiller Weather Center, I'm meteorologist Jordan Evans.
4: Bright sunshine, 79 degrees.
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4: Good morning, I'm Mark Lewis. Coming up,
10: candidates react to early primary results.
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10: I'm Mike Murillo.
21: Why we might not know the winners of some D.C. primary races until next week. I'm Thomas Robertson.
4: President Trump abruptly delays his nominee for the next director of national intelligence.
22: Flights are grounded for much of Independence Day here at Reagan National. I'm Luke Luker.
4: The Dow's up 100 points at 11 o'clock.
23: From ABC News. I'm Brian Clark. The U.S. and Iran are set to sign an agreement aimed at ending the war on Friday, right? Well, President Trump says maybe.
24: I've gone into deals that were 100% and they don't happen. I've gone into deals that there was no chance of getting them done, and it happens, and they happen easily. So you never know with deals, do you? But you're going to find out pretty soon. I think it'll be done. They want to sign.
23: He's at the G7 in France, and ABC's Karen Travers is there and says there's plenty of confusion about what's in the agreement.
25: The president has said that he doesn't want to see it publicly released until it's formally signed, and that is not scheduled to take place until Friday here in Switzerland. Remember, the president and the vice president signed this on Sunday digitally, but now the president also seems to be casting some doubts on whether the text that was signed digitally on Sunday is actually the final text.
23: A judge in New York said today Luigi Mangione is going to assert a psychiatric defense at a state murder trial in the killing of UnitedHealthcare CEO Brian Thompson. Mangione, if that succeeds, could be sent to a psychiatric facility instead of prison. Attorney and ABC legal analyst Brian Buckmeyer explains what this means for the trial.
30: The defense has to turn over all psychiatric information to the prosecution. They're going to have the ability to rebut that he had an extreme emotional disturbance at this time. It could, in a worst case scenario, delay the trial because the prosecution will say, hey, we need our own expert to evaluate this defense and see whether or not we can make arguments against it. If it doesn't delay the trial, it's going to add a whole other argument.
23: Americans are spending more. Retail sales in May were up by almost a full percentage point. Today, the Federal Reserve will announce its latest rate decision. It's expected to leave rates unchanged. The first announcement from new chair Kevin Warsh. Tropical Storm Arthur has formed in the Atlantic. It is the first named storm of the Atlantic hurricane season. 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
4: 11:02 on WTOP, Hump Day Wednesday. It's June 17. Sunny and 79 now. We're heading near 90. Good morning. I'm Mark Lewis. Thanks for joining us. Election 2026 on WTOP, and the counting of votes continues following yesterday's historic D.C. primary. In the Democratic race for mayor, Janice Lewis-George is holding the lead with nearly 53% of the vote ahead of Kenyon McDuffie, with about two-thirds of the ballots counted. No winner has been declared by the Associated Press. In a city where Democrats dominate at the ballot box, this primary could effectively decide the race. As we await the final call, WTOP's Mike Murillo is hearing from some of the candidates.
10: In the race for mayor, Janice Lewis-George celebrated her early numbers.
0: We are making history by showing this country that the dream of America is still alive in its capital city.
10: It was a hard-fought battle that saw both Lewis-George and challenger Kenny McDuffie spar over whose path was best in areas including fighting crime and protecting home rule. McDuffie, before the first results came out, told the crowd at his watch party,
1: "We're going to respect this process, but I want you all to know the fight continues tomorrow and every single day after it."
10: In other races, while the contest may go through a few ranked choice voting rounds, Oye Owoliwa is feeling good about what he's seen in the race for an at-large council seat.
3: "We're seeing the need for a progressive change in D.C., whether it's my own race or the mayor or delegate."
10: Mike Murillo, WTOP News.
4: Former D.C. council member Alyssa Silverman is leading in the contest to fill the remainder of Kenyon McDuffie's at-large council term. She is currently above 50% of the vote. In the Ward 5 D.C. council race, incumbent Zachary Parker has been named the winner. And in Ward 6, Charles Allen has been declared the winner. Meantime, Robert White is the projected winner of the Democratic nomination for D.C.'s delegate to Congress. He defeated his closest competitor, fellow councilmember Brooke Pinto. White's now on track to succeed longtime D.C. delegate Eleanor Holmes Norton. More now from WTOP's Mitchell Miller, today on the Hill.
5: "This city never gave up on me, and I will never give up on you."
6: Robert White speaking to supporters soon after Brooke Pinto conceded shortly before 11 p.m. White made a point of taking a moment to honor the service of Eleanor Holmes Norton, who's held the position for 35 years.
5: "Congresswoman Norton, thank you. And I promise you that I will carry your legacy forward. I, too, will not yield on behalf of the people of Washington, D.C.
6: Vote totals show White overwhelmed the field of five candidates. When Pinto called him, he was leading with more than 60% of the vote, while she had just over 20%. On Capitol Hill, Mitchell Miller, WTOP News.
4: And for D.C.'s Attorney General, the Associated Press has called the race for incumbent Brian Schwab, who is far ahead of challenger J.P. Simkowitz, with more than 90% of the vote counted. Schwab is now on track for a second term. If you're wondering why some races are not settled this morning, it's because this is D.C.'s first election using ranked choice voting. Officials will continue accepting eligible mail-in ballots through June 26, and the results from first ranked choice tallying are not expected until the weekend. WTOP's Thomas Robertson explains how the new system is slowing things down a bit.
21: Only in-person votes and mail ballots received before Election Day were released Tuesday night. And as part of ranked choice voting, only first-choice votes are counted initially. Under this new system, a candidate has to reach more than 50% of the vote to win. If that doesn't happen after the first round, the candidate in last is eliminated. Then the voters who ranked that candidate first will have their second choice considered. But the Board of Elections estimates that results from the next round of tabulation won't be released until Sunday. So, in close races, this could take a while. Thomas Robertson, WTOP News.
4: In other news we're following, you can expect some big travel disruptions if you plan to fly out of or into a local airport on Independence Day. WTOP's Luke Lukert is at Reagan National with more.
7: There are no flights scheduled to arrive or depart here at Reagan National from noon on Independence Day until July 5th. That's according to the Metropolitan Washington Airports Authority. In addition, flights are going to be stopped here for several hours on July 3rd as well. The Airports Authority is advising that if you are flying this summer, make sure you're checking flight status, as there could be disruptions due to the America 250 celebrations all summer long. That could involve fireworks, parachute jumps, and military flyovers. Some dates to watch out for: the opening of the Great American State Fair on June 24th and 25th, as well as the Grand Prix in downtown D.C. on August 22nd and 23rd. At Reagan National, Luke Lugert, WTOP News.
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4: It's 11:08. Now, traffic and weather on WTOP to Rob Stallworth in the WTOP Traffic Center.
14: Thanks, Mark. Starting in Virginia, northbound I-95 between Triangle and Woodbridge. Northbound, we did have the crash by the Prince William Park.

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1: 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I'm Rob Stallworth, your next traffic report in about 10 minutes.
2: Let's get the 7 News First Alert forecast from Jordan Evans.
3: Tracking your Wednesday forecast, sunny to partly cloudy with temperatures in the middle to upper 80s and a southwest breeze at 10 to 15 miles per hour. For this evening, we'll be in the low 80s, then we're tracking those 70s by Thursday morning. Humidity increases overnight, so it'll feel muggy for tomorrow. 95, feeling like 100 in the afternoon with that southwest breeze gusting up to 30 miles per hour. The chance for severe weather is still low on your Thursday, but it's not zero. A couple of isolated strong storms with high winds are possible. In the First Alert Weather Center, I'm meteorologist Jordan Evans.
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4: IPIC Theaters in North Bethesda is staying open after all. After some questions about its future, the theater at Pike and Rose is being bought by CMX Cinemas. Moco Show reports this is part of a larger deal involving theaters in Texas, Georgia, Florida, and New Jersey. IPIC is expected to keep its name. Retail sales jumped almost 1% last month. That was more than expected as consumers spent their tax refunds. And the Federal Reserve is wrapping up its first meeting today under new chairman Kevin Warsh. The Fed is expected to leave its benchmark lending rate unchanged, and Warsh is going to hold his very first press conference this afternoon. The Dow Jones Industrial Average, ahead of that Fed news, is up 92 points. The S&P 500 is slipping 6. The NASDAQ is down 80. John Wardock, WTOP News.
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3: At 11:15, good morning. I'm Mark Lewis. Virginia now is a step closer to allowing marijuana stores. Lawmakers reach an agreement that's being described as a compromise. WTOP Scott Gelman tells us some are hopeful it will lead to the end of the illicit pot market.
4: The deal would allow retail sales starting July 1st, 2027. A regulated market could mean fewer illicit stores.
5: Let's give consumers an opportunity to purchase legal, tested, age-gated products, and I think we can see the issues with that illicit market, begin to dissipate.
4: Rodney Holcomb is with LeafLink, a wholesale cannabis marketplace. The agreement calls for a state tax and gives local counties the ability to implement their own. But he says the approach strikes the right balance.
5: What we see in some jurisdictions is that they go much further than that 14.8%, so much so that it deters legal market purchases.
4: Public consumption would result in a $250 civil fine. Chelsea Higgs Wise with the group Marijuana Justice is expecting that to have consequences.
6: We know what will happen with these civil penalties, who will feel them the hardest, and what happens when people are not able to pay their fines and fees.
4: Scott Gelman, WTOP News.
3: Police in Montgomery County are looking for the driver who hit and killed a pedestrian early this morning in Gaithersburg. Investigators say someone walking along the intersection of Muddy Branch Road and West Diamond Avenue was hit by a Honda SUV. This happened just before 5 o'clock. Police say the driver did not stay at the scene. The victim is being described as a male in critical condition who later died from those injuries. Police say they're looking for an older model CRV, believed to be dark gray with red accents, as well as front end damage on the left side. You're being asked to contact authorities if you have any information. Today's To Your Health Report is sponsored by Johns Hopkins Medicine, Arlington. After initially being linked to some heart concerns, COVID vaccines are now being connected to heart benefits. A new study finds the shots are linked to broad protections against heart conditions. The study finds the coronavirus vaccine reduced the risk of major cardiovascular events linked to COVID-19 by about 40%, including strokes and heart attacks. The studies published in JAMA Internal Medicine. COVID vaccines had previously been linked to inflammation of the heart muscle and lining in rare cases, but experts say the benefits of vaccination outweigh the possible side effects. WTOP's To Your Health Report is sponsored by Johns Hopkins Medicine, located in Arlington in Ballston Quarter. It's 11:18. We're checking traffic and weather on WTOP. We do it every 10 minutes. The latest from Rob Stallworth.
7: Thanks, Mark. In Virginia, northbound I-95 slowdowns between Dumfries and Woodbridge. We had the mobile pothole patching crew coming past the Dale City truck scales along the right side of the roadway. That may be the reason for your delays. Northbound on I-95, southbound slows are crossing the Purple Heart Bridge down to and past 123. On 123, whether you're northbound or southbound between Chapel Road and the Fairfax County Parkway, a single lane gets you by the work zone. No issues on 66 to tell you about, leaving Gainesville headed inside the Beltway toward Roslyn. Inner loop slows approaching the Dulles Toll Road across the American Legion Bridge into Bethesda near the Clara Barton Parkway. That's where the work zone takes up the left lane. Traveling on the outer loop looks pretty decent right now as you make your way between, at this point, Oxon Hill and Beltsville. Things are pretty cool on I-95. BW Parkway is pretty smooth. Southbound I-97 near Telegraph Road. That was the report of a crash. Route 50 coming across the Bay Bridge westbound. That's where the left lane is blocked for the two-way operations prep right now, but not running as of yet. Eastbound has some slowdowns approaching Cape St. Clair. In the district, southbound DC 295 slowdowns approaching Benning Road headed toward East Capitol Street. I-695 westbound with brief delays passing the inbound 11th Street Bridge headed toward M Street and Navy Yard. Nothing reported is blocking there, but keep in mind in the 3rd Street Tunnel northbound as you head toward New York Avenue, delays approaching Massachusetts Avenue. You've served with purpose. 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I'm Rob Stallworth. Your next traffic report in about 10 minutes.
3: All right, Rob, let's get the 7 News First Alert forecast on a nice-looking Wednesday from meteorologist Jordan Evans.
1: For today, sunshine and partly cloudy skies with temperatures in the upper 80s. A southwest breeze at 10 to 15 miles per hour. For tonight, partly cloudy, then it becomes overcast after midnight and a wake-up temperature in the 70s. For tomorrow, we'll start off with clouds. Temperatures eventually up to 95 in the afternoon with a heat index around 100 and a southwest wind on the breezy side gusting up to 30 or 35 miles per hour. Speaking of the wind, we do have the threat for some high winds out of a couple of isolated storms. Not expecting widespread severe weather. In fact, that chance is now at 30% for storms in your neighborhood during tomorrow afternoon. Now, if you do get a thunderstorm, expect some high winds gusting up to 55 or 60 miles per hour. Some heavy rain and lightning expected as well, and the chance for small hail too. For Friday, leftover showers in the morning with a tropical system that's impacting the Gulf Coast right now. Then we'll see the boundary push that rain out of here for your Friday night. The rest of the weekend looks dry. Capital Pride plans on Saturday, 86 degrees with a mainly sunny sky, and Sunday, Father's Day, trending toward 90 degrees. In the First Alert Weather Center, I'm meteorologist Jordan Evans.
3: Bright sunshine, blue sky, beautiful day, 80 degrees in Woodbridge, 82 in Upper Marlboro. We're holding at 79 in Northwest Washington. 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
3: It's 11:24. A tarp is still up covering the name on the Kennedy Center. And now a judge has given the Trump administration until Friday to explain its construction plans. The judge's order also requires that the administration detail its plans for public access and performances after July 5th. The judge had blocked a planned shutdown after July 4th, but said repairs can go on while the Kennedy Center remains open. The judge says the Kennedy Center board could decide to close the Performing Arts Center later, but it would have to satisfy the court on how it came to that decision. The Cybersecurity and Infrastructure Security Agency continues to face tough questions about its staffing. More now from Federal News Network's Justin Doubleday.
14: Virginia Democrat Senator Mark Warner wants to know how CISA's steep staff cuts have impacted its ability to assist state and local governments with pressing cybersecurity challenges. In a letter to acting CISA Director Nick Anderson, Warner pointed to high turnover and vacancies at both CISA headquarters and across its regional directorates. Warner applauded recent hiring efforts by CISA, but he says staff and budget cuts over the past year have left the cyber agency with less experience and institutional knowledge and have threatened to erode trust between federal and state leaders. Justin Doubleday, Federal News Network.
3: Sports on WTOP, brought to you by Amentum, delivering advanced solutions for space and defense. 11:25, Dave Preston alongside. What do you have for us?
15: Well, don't look now, Mark, but the Nationals are in sole possession of the third wild card.
3: I'm looking.
15: I told you not to look now. Look later. One of the reasons why this team continues to lead the majors in runs scored is guys like Nassim Nunez, who went 2-for-2 with 2 walks and 3 runs scored in last night's win for manager Blake Butera.
16: He did a really good job of getting good pitches to hit. And I think that's why he drew the walks. I think that's why he had success with the plate tonight. He was making them come to him and not only throwing a strike, but a strike that he was looking for that he could just do some damage on. And he does play with that chip on his shoulder. I think that's what makes him really good.
15: Nunez churning on the heat. He's got the magic touch, hitting .353 this much. Ooh, he's a little too much this month. 26 steals, leads all of the National League. Zach Littell pitches this afternoon at 1:05 on 1500 AM. Orioles continue their series out west in Seattle after last night's loss. World Cup soccer, among those beginning group play today, Portugal, England, Ghana, and Colombia. Team USA plays its second match Friday when they take on Australia. NFL Commanders mandatory minicamp in full swing with first-round pick Sonny Styles settling in.
17: Yeah, I mean, I think if you like to run, hit, play fast, you know, it's a perfect use for you. You don't got to do a whole lot of, like, crazy thinking. You know, I think we're a multiple defense, but like, it doesn't feel like crazy for us. You know, the way he teaches information, it's easy to digest.
15: Mark Lewis, do you ever do any crazy thinking?
3: Who, me?
15: Yeah, crazy thinking. Not thinking, but crazy thinking.
3: Well, maybe all the time.
15: Don't need to know. They're slated to practice today and tomorrow as well. Golf's U.S. Open begins tomorrow morning with the trio of James Nicklaus, Taylor Montgomery, and Caleb Surratt on the first tee at 6:35 a.m. Dave Preston, WTOP Sports.
3: All right, Dave, thank you. Up ahead, we'll take you to Capitol Hill for reaction to the primary election day with ranked choice voting in the district. That's coming after traffic and weather. Stick around.
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20: When the United States entered World War II after the attack on Pearl Harbor,
21: a date which will live in infamy,
20: the shift to a wartime economy happened quickly and daily life began to change. Among the most significant adjustments was gasoline rationing, a policy that reshaped how Americans thought about energy. While the U.S. was producing large amounts of oil, the issue was not supply alone. Distribution was a problem, and part of the solution was to limit civilian use to ensure the military had what it needed.
22: American shipping losses have mounted rapidly. That's why millions of car owners in the states are queuing up for petrol.
20: Drivers were issued ration books with coupons that determine how much gas they could purchase each week.
23: A plan has been devised under which all motorists will get as much gasoline as they really need.
20: While oil had powered the rise of automobiles and industry in the early 20th century, it was the constraints of wartime that made its importance more obvious than ever. Gasoline rationing during World War II did more than support the war effort. It reshaped public understanding, making clear that fuel was not infinite and that its availability could define both national strength and everyday life. I'm Nick Iannelli.
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7: Top trouble spots we're following for you right now, Mark. In Virginia, northbound I-95 between Dale City and Woodbridge. Still the verbal work crew blocking the right lane as you head toward 123. They're doing some pothole patching there. In a loop between, of course, McLean and Bethesda as you cross the American Legion Bridge. The left lane is blocked as you come past the Clara Barton Parkway headed up the hill toward River Road. In the district, it was southbound DC 295 with delays approaching Banning Road headed toward East Capitol Street. Westbound Route 50 on the Chesapeake Bay Bridge, the left lane is blocked for two-way traffic preps, but not running as of yet. This Saturday, shop the midnight sale at Ashley, up to 70% off, plus free delivery and prizes every hour. The midnight sale this Saturday at Ashley. I'm Rob Stallworth, your next traffic report in about 10 minutes.
3: 7 News First Alert forecast from Jordan Evans.
1: Sunny to partly cloudy today with temperatures in the upper 80s. Humidity still nice and low with a southwest breeze at 10 miles per hour. For this evening, we'll be in the low 80s, then some mid-70s by Thursday morning. A lot more muggy for your Thursday. Temperatures approaching 95 in the afternoon with a heat index of 100. In the First Alert Weather Center, I'm meteorologist Jordan Evans.
3: Plenty of sunshine, 81 in Hyattsville, and it's 83 right now in Herndon.
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3: Good morning, I'm Mark Lewis. Mike Chikaitis is our producer. Election 2026 on WTOP. Political and generational change is coming to the district after yesterday's Democratic primary. Joining us live from Capitol Hill as we review the results and the votes that are still being counted, WTOP's Mitchell Miller. Mitch, let's start with Councilmember Robert White's big win in the D.C. delegate race. Why do you think he was able to roll up such a huge victory, a large victory margin yesterday?
5: Well, Mark, I think several things worked out in Robert White's favor. He's been an at-large council member, so he's needed to forge relationships across the city. He also ran a race for mayor against Muriel Bowser, and while it wasn't successful, that experience, I think, also helped him, especially against his chief rival, Brooke Pinto, a council member who's not well-known across the district. And with two-thirds of the vote counted, his vote totals are about triple what they are for Brooke Pinto, who was his closest competitor. And also, his messaging clearly resonated with a lot of voters across the city about the need to stand up to the Trump administration, but also as a former staff member of D.C. Delegate Eleanor Holmes Norton, to respect her legacy.
3: Now, Mitch, what kind of challenges will White face as he takes over for longtime delegate Eleanor Holmes Norton, who's held that seat for many decades?
5: Well, he can come in with a lot of fiery rhetoric about standing up for D.C., but the reality is that D.C. Delegate Eleanor Holmes Norton has had limited power, just like her predecessor did. And White can stand up for home rule and D.C. statehood, which he will, but George Washington political scientist Julius Hobson says the reality is the new delegate is going to have to try to forge bipartisan relationships.
6: We're in a partisan era, but they might be able to work out some relationships and start to work that out.
5: And White will need to try to get key committee assignments so he can begin to forge those relationships. That would make it easier for him if Democrats are able to flip the House and regain the majority.
3: Now, of course, the race for mayor is still undecided as the vote count continues, but it appears that Janice Lewis-George has the inside track to defeat former D.C. Councilmember Kenyon McDuffie. If she is elected, she'd be the first Democratic Socialist to lead the district. What could that mean for D.C. as well as President Trump, who has indicated he thinks it would be bad for the city?
5: Well, as you know, the president was asked about Janice Lewis George before the primary, and not only did he say it would be bad for D.C., but he also mused about a federal takeover of the city. I think that was just talk, but if she's elected, it will be interesting to see the dynamic between her and the president, who, of course, hasn't been shy about taking over all kinds of projects in the district, which includes the National Guard patrols that started last year and will continue through at least this summer. George will no doubt try to make her mark in standing up the president if she is finally elected, and her approach is likely to be very different from the balancing act that Mayor Muriel Bowser has tried to carry out over the last few years. But the mayor still has limited power to deal with Congress and the White House, so there will be a learning curve for her to take care of in the near future.
3: Now, the district vote wasn't the only primary voting happening yesterday. There was a big U.S. Senate Republican runoff in Georgia. Now that the runoff is settled, what's the outlook for that Senate race in the fall?
5: Well, this is going to be a rough and tumble campaign. Mike Collins, the congressman, defeated the establishment Republican candidate in Derek Dooley, who had been backed by Governor Brian Kemp. Collins had the endorsement of the president. Collins is aggressive on social media. He boasts about his MAGA bona fides, and he's backed President Trump's false statements about the 2020 election being stolen. He will be going up against the youngest member of the Senate, 39-year-old Democrat John Ossoff, who's getting a lot of positive buzz within his party, and he took shots at Collins right away on social media after the primary, calling him a bigot and an anti-Semite. Ossoff has raised a lot of money while waiting for the results of that GOP runoff. He's raised more than $50 million, so you can expect a campaign filled with lots of hard-hitting ads from both candidates, Mark.
3: Mitchell, thank you. WTOP's Mitchell Miller, live from Capitol Hill. Elsewhere, President Trump says he's delaying Jay Clayton's nomination to lead the U.S. intelligence community. It's being done to try to force Congress to act on a voter ID bill that currently lacks enough support to pass. For now, Trump says he'll keep Bill Pulte as acting director of national intelligence. Lawmakers from both parties had opposed Pulte, citing his lack of experience in the intelligence field. Democrats also said they would not renew expired surveillance programs until Trump withdrew Pulte's nomination. The chair of the a number of Republicans, by the way, had opposed Pulte as well, which forced the president to turn to Clayton, who had been set to appear for a Senate confirmation hearing today. Now, the chair of the Senate Intelligence Committee, Tom Cotton, just told reporters this morning he still expects to go ahead with that confirmation hearing, but it is unclear if that will actually happen. Still to come on WTOP in Money News.
9: Waiting for the new Fed chairman to speak. I'm John Werdonk.
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3: Evan.
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10: By the early 1930s, unemployment had reached nearly 25%, and millions of families were surviving on emergency relief. Franklin Roosevelt's administration believed the crisis required more than charity, it required work. The Emergency Relief Appropriation Act of 1935 put that idea into law, funding programs built on the belief that a job preserved dignity better than a handout. Through efforts like the Works Progress Administration, the government put more than 8 million Americans to work building roads, bridges, schools, and parks. Those wages supported local communities, but for millions, this work restored routine, self-respect, and a sense of purpose, while leaving behind infrastructure the nation still depends on today. Terry Girton, Federal News Network.
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3: 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Back to Rob Stallworth in the WTOP Traffic Center.
7: In Virginia, headed into Maryland on the Interloop as you cross the American Legion Bridge toward the Clara Barton Parkway. Still with the left lane blocked for the work zone. Delays on the Interloop stretch back to the Dulles Toll Road if you're in Virginia. No problems being reported on 66, but keep in mind inside the Beltway, some slowdowns as you're approaching past Glebe Road headed through Arlington toward Falls Church, toward Route 29 and the Spout Run Parkway. I-95 southbound on the brakes approaching Route 1 down to and past 123. Northbound I-95 between the Prince William Parkway and 123 may still have the mobile work crew in the right lane. No problems on 395 except northbound between King Street and at this point Seminary Road and King Street. That's where we have the left lane blocked for the bridge work today. Then slowdowns approaching and past the Pentagon up to and across the 14th Street Bridge with the travel lanes open onto the eastbound freeway. As you come past Main Avenue, looking pretty good getting into the 3rd Street Tunnel. Southbound DC 295 slows approaching Burroughs Avenue toward East Capitol Street. Traveling at this point on the Beltway in Prince George's County, pretty decent right now between Beltsville and Ox Hill. Eastbound 50, some slowdowns approaching Cape St. Clair toward the eastbound span. No two-way operations yet on the westbound side because the left lane, they're prepping for that two-way operation. No problems on I-95, BW Parkway northbound slows approaching 197, but their travel lanes are available to you. Of course, in Maryland, through, of course, Waldorf, northbound, Brandywine, northbound 301 near Dyson Road. That's where the right lane is blocked for the work zone, so watch out for that if you're traveling on 301. For victims of drunk and drug driving, your grief is unique, but you're not alone. You always have a place in MAD. 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I'm Rob Stallworth, your next traffic report in about 10 minutes.
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1: For today, more sunshine and some passing clouds. Temperatures in the upper 80s. A southwest breeze at 10 to 15 miles per hour. For tonight, partly cloudy. Then it becomes overcast after midnight. Wake up temperatures in the low to mid 70s for your Thursday. So more muggy as we get into your Thursday afternoon as temperatures approach 95 degrees with a heat index around 100. Now, the severe weather risk tomorrow, it's still there, but the chance for storms is dropping only at 30% now for storms in your neighborhood. And the First Alert Weather Center, I'm meteorologist Jordan Evans.
3: 80 degrees in Gaithersburg. We have 84 right now in Arlington. Our temperatures heading to the upper 80s today. Money news time on WTOP. Over to John Wardock.
9: Mark, the major averages are basically waiting for the Federal Reserve announcement later today at 2 p.m. Eastern. Right now, the Dow Jones Industrial Average is higher. It's up about 0.5%. It's up some 249 points. The S&P 500 is down 3. The NASDAQ is slipping just about 20 right now, Mark.
3: And John, what are we expecting to hear from the Federal Reserve later today?
9: Yeah, there's a new guy in charge over there, right? The Federal Reserve is indeed wrapping up its two-day meeting. I would pay a lot of money to be a fly on the wall at that meeting as they talk about inflation and interest rates. The Fed is likely to keep its lending rate unchanged for now. But Heather Long, the chief economist at Navy Federal Credit Union, would love to have new Fed Chairman Kevin Warsh, who's holding his first press conference, come out and talk about inflation and interest rates. Let's listen to Heather Long.
12: It's highly likely that the Fed will have to hike rates at least once this year. What worries me is it's almost never just one rate hike when they start hiking. They usually have to do at least three.
9: Yeah, so Mark, I'll start popping the popcorn as we'll watch the press conference there with the new Fed guy at 2:30. How's that?
3: All right, John, thank you. I'll take mine buttered. Thank you. It is 11:43.
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14: You've heard me say this before, but it bears repeating. Unless you actually see the flight attendant open a new bottle of water and pour it into your glass, don't drink the water on planes. 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But wait, it could get worse. 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You don't want to do that ever. 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I'm Peter Greenberg, and this is today's Worldwide Travel Minute.
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3: Great to have you with us on a Wednesday. I'm Mark Lewis. We're learning more about the alleged plot targeting this past Sunday's UFC Freedom 250 event on the White House grounds. So far, five people are facing criminal charges. Investigators say they plan to use snipers and drones with explosives to target President Trump and others. More now from CBS White House correspondent Ed O'Keefe.
26: CBS News has learned the alleged ringleader wasn't even arrested until Sunday, the day of the UFC fight, when thousands were gathered here at the White House, including the president. Authorities allowed the event to go on because the Secret Service believed it had fortified the White House with maximum protection.
27: Court papers allege the five men charged so far intended to target and kill attendees at Sunday's UFC event at the White House, including President Trump and Vice President Vance.
28: Thank God this attack was apparently thwarted or never got to the point where it was carried out.
27: At least 19 people allegedly had been discussing the plot on the encrypted messaging app Signal, and the Secret Service says some have yet to be arrested.
29: There are still suspects at large, and we're going to work it until everyone's been identified.
27: Prosecutors say the plot began unraveling last Wednesday when the mother of alleged 19-year-old planner Tyson Proper tipped off police that he was buying guns. He told law enforcement the plan was to stage a demonstration on the north side of the White House as a distraction, then deploy small explosive-laden drones to detonate over the UFC octagon and have sniper teams shoot high-value targets as they fled.
26: But this is about as close as the plotters would have gotten to the north side of the White House along Pennsylvania Avenue. It's closed to the general public because of ongoing construction and staging of the UFC fight. And geofencing blocks private commercial drones from flying over downtown Washington.
27: But experts say the alleged plot still posed a serious threat.
30: The act itself obviously was serious. I mean, this was a high-profile event. There were thousands of people there, several high-profile individuals.
26: Each defendant is charged with at least one count of conspiracy to commit murder. The alleged plot comes, of course, after a gunman was killed by Secret Service officers late last month after opening fire on a checkpoint down the street from the White House and in the wake of the April 25th shooting at the White House Correspondents' Dinner.
3: That's CBS White House correspondent Ed O'Keefe. 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WTOP's traffic and weather. Let's see what's happening on the roads with Rob Stallworth.
0: On the outer loop in Montgomery County, after River Road, headed toward the American Legion Bridge, may have one stop on the roadway there. No problems on 270. I-95 is pretty decent. Southbound I-97, as you head toward the Hawkins Road overpass, that's where the right lane is blocked for the crash with response on scene. Delays on southbound I-97 approaching and passing Route 3. No problems coming across the Bay Bridge. Keep in mind, so far, we do have two lanes east and two lanes west. Some brief delays eastbound as you approach Cape St. Clair toward the eastbound span, but your travel lanes are open. No problems being reported in Virginia on the outer loop as you leave McLean headed toward Alexandria. I-95 northbound on the brakes as you leave Lorton toward Newington, but your travel lanes are open. Southbound I-95 slows, approaching Route 1, headed down to and past 123. Between Dale City and Woodbridge, northbound on I-95, still with the mobile work crew along the right side of the roadway. Traveling at this point on the outer loop of the Beltway, some brief slowdowns passing Route 1 as you head toward the Wilson Bridge, but nothing reported as blocking. Northbound 395 on the brakes approaching the Pentagon up to and across the 14th Street Bridge. Southbound on the George Washington Parkway, south of the Roosevelt Bridge, headed toward the Memorial Bridge. That's where a single lane gets you by the work zone there. And new problem may be reported inbound on New York Avenue as you head toward Blaine'sburg Road. That's a possible broken down vehicle. 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I'm Rob Stallworth, your next traffic report in about 10 minutes.
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1: For today, tracking sunshine, warmer temperatures in the upper 80s, and a southwest breeze at 10 miles per hour. Humidity slowly increasing by tonight, so we'll see tomorrow morning temperatures in the 70s, and by the afternoon, pushing 95 with a heat index around 100. The chance for severe weather, lower tomorrow, but still not zero. May get a couple of isolated strong storms. In the First Alert Weather Center, I'm meteorologist Jordan Evans.
3: 82 in Bethesda, sunny and 83 right now in Reston, and temperatures are heading near 90. 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
3: 11:54, perhaps you've heard the Commanders are at mandatory mini camp this week. In today's DC Sports Filtered, our Rob Woodfork says the receiver that many fans want Washington to chase is looking more and more like the wrong target.
9: The drumbeat all offseason has been Brandon Ayuk to Washington. Talented receiver, close with Jaden Daniels, a connection to GM Adam Peters, great fit on paper. But games are played on the field, which Ayuk hasn't seen for the better part of 2 years, in part because of injury and also because he's making a series of bad choices very publicly right now. If the Commanders want a proven veteran receiver, they could find lower drama, deeper roots, and slightly fewer red flags by bringing Gaithersburg native Stephon Diggs home like he wants, even if he is older than Ayuk and coming off an injury. The four-time Pro Bowler still had over 1,000 yards for a Super Bowl team. But here's the bigger point everyone's missing. We tend to confuse a position being a question mark with a position being a liability. Sometimes those questions get answered in the affirmative. Remember Terry McLaurin in 2019? A third-round afterthought in a near-empty receiver room. Two Pro Bowls later, he's the standard. So before Washington mortgages anything for a headache, let young guys like Antonio Williams, by the way, taken five spots higher than McLaurin, show you what they are. The answer might already be on the roster. I'm Rob Woodfork, and that's DC Sports Filtered.
3: Sports on WTOP, powered by Maximus, moving people and technology forward. Now let's hear from Dave Preston.
11: Who are these Washington Nationals, Mark? Could you tell me? Because this is not the team that we've seen the last few years.
3: They're wearing Nationals colors. They're doing the thing.
11: Last night's win over Kansas City was the team's fourth straight, and almost halfway through the season, Curtis Mead and company lead the majors in runs scored, he tells 1500 AM.
12: I think it's fun. You know, I mean, knowing that the guy behind you's got you, and it also helps that the guy behind you's got you, so you can keep it simple. You know, you don't feel like you have to do too much, and you can just kind of have a good at-bats and pass the baton on.
11: Mead's having a breakout season, 11 homers, 32 RBI, both represent career highs for the infielder. We're only in mid-June. Zach Littell on the mound this afternoon against the Royals at 105 on 1500 AM. World Cup soccer, among those beginning group play today, Portugal, England, Ghana, and Colombia. Team USA faces Australia Friday in their second match of group play. NFL Commanders kicked off their mandatory minicamp yesterday, while first-round pick Sonny Styles continues to find his feet.
13: I mean, just the more reps you get, the more confident you get. So just getting more and more comfortable each rep. Just slowly learning from the guys around me, learning from the guys I'm going against. So just getting better every day.
11: They're slated to work out again today and tomorrow. WNBA Commissioner Kathy Engelbert announces the league will expand to a 50-game regular season starting next year. Men's college hoops. The Atlantic 10 announces next winter's opponents: George Mason VCU, Mason George Washington, GW Richmond, and Richmond VCU will all be home and home series again. I've posted the release at DAV Presto and at WTOP. Dave Preston, WTOP Sports.
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14: I'm David Trone, and I approve this message. Don't believe McLean Delaney's lies. I'm not Ron DeSantis' supporter. I spent a total of 12 minutes with him. 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And that's the extent of our relationship, because unlike DeSantis, I have a 100% voting record on reproductive rights. I support LGBTQ plus rights, for immigrants not to be afraid, and for a country not to be run by a wannabe dictator. And I will fight like hell for every one of these things.
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3: With traffic and weather, Rob Stallworth.
20: Top trouble spots worth following right now. Southbound I-97 near the Hawkins Road overpass. The right lane was blocked for the crash with delays. Solid approaching Crownsville on I-97 southbound. And Laurel northbound Route 1 after Main Street. The left side is reported to be blocked for a wreck outside the Laurel racetrack. Interloop work coming across the American Legion Bridge takes up the left lane. And northbound I-95 in Virginia between the Prince William Parkway and 123. The mobile pothole crew reported to still be in the right lane. 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Right now, buy four windows, get four free. 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I'm Rob Stallworth. Your next traffic report in about 10 minutes.
3: Let's get the forecast from Jordan Evans.
1: Tracking your Wednesday forecast, sunny to partly cloudy with temperatures in the upper 80s, close to where we should be this time of the year. Humidity still nice and low for today, but that will start to increase overnight. Wake up time tomorrow at 74 degrees, and we're pushing 95 in the afternoon with a heat index around 100 degrees. And the First Shiller Weather Center, I'm meteorologist Jordan Evans.
3: 80 degrees with sunshine in the nation's capital.
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3: Good day. I'm Mark Lewis. Coming up,
11: candidates address their supporters after the primary in D.C.
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17: Councilmember Robert White is now poised to become D.C.'s new delegate to Congress. I'm Mitchell Miller, today on The Hill.
18: Fireworks and flyovers might mess up your travel plans out of Reagan National this summer. I'm Luke Lukert.
3: The Dow is up 213 points at 12 noon.
19: From ABC News, I'm Michelle Franzen. Details over the memo of understanding between the U.S. and Iran remain murky, with few details of the terms of the peace agreement coming out. President Trump at the G7 summit this week touting the deal to world leaders, saying it would be finalized Friday in Geneva. ABC's Karen Travers is there.
21: The president has said that he doesn't want to see it publicly released until it's formally signed, and that is not scheduled to take place until Friday here in Switzerland. Remember, the president and the vice president signed this on Sunday digitally, but now the president also seems to be casting some doubts on whether the text that was signed digitally on Sunday is actually the final text.
19: FBI officials say the investigation into that foiled drone attack at the White House's UFC event Sunday is ongoing. Five suspects have been charged. Authorities, though, say multiple suspects remain at large.
22: These defendants are facing a range of charges, from conspiracy against the United States, conspiracy to injure and kill federal officers, as well as conspiracy to commit violence on White House grounds. None of them, as of yesterday, have entered pleas in any of their cases. We've reached out to their attorneys for comment and have not heard back from any of them yet.
19: ABC's Alex Mallon. In New York, a judge sentenced Gilgo Beach serial killer Rex Huerman to life in prison without the possibility of parole. That sentence in line with a plea deal the 62-year-old disgraced architect made with prosecutors in exchange for pleading guilty to the murders of eight women starting in the 1990s. The majority of women, sex workers, Huerman lured to the Long Beach Island area, killing them and dumping their bodies. Here's ABC's Aaron Katursky.
23: He was first identified as a suspect in 2022 thanks to his distinctive vehicle, and he was arrested the next year after his DNA was retrieved from pizza crust in the trash outside his office. Since then, the sheriff here told us Huerman has been reading books about other murders and has corresponded with at least one other killer.
19: You're listening to ABC News.
3: 12:02 on WTOP. It is Wednesday, June 17. Sunny and 81 degrees as we push near 90. Good afternoon. I'm Mark Lewis. Election 2026 continues on WTOP with a significant leadership change that's coming to the nation's capital. In a closely watched race, Janice Lewis-George is holding a double-digit lead over Kenyon McDuffie to secure the Democratic nomination to become D.C.'s next mayor. While those results are not final, George and candidates in other primary races celebrated the early numbers at watch parties last night. Details from WTOP's Mike Murillo.
11: At the watch party for the Janice Lewis-George mayoral campaign,
16: I'm feeling this moment with y'all.
11: It was a celebratory atmosphere.
16: If there was ever any doubt, let it now be laid to rest. It is the people of D.C. who elect the mayor of D.C.
11: And for her challenger, Kenyon McDuffie, he told his supporters before early numbers came out that the ranked choice voting process needs to play out.
24: But everybody here in this room behind me, we cannot go wrong. We will fight and deliver for all of D.C. Let's go. Let's get it done.
11: And in the Democratic primary for an at-large council seat, while it seems a round or two of counting will need to happen, candidate Oye Owoliwa is happy with the early promising numbers he says he's seeing.
25: You know, it might take a few rounds, but I am confident that this lead will hold and go over the 50+1 threshold.
11: Mike Murillo, WTOP News.
3: In another D.C. council race, former council member Alyssa Silverman is leading the contest to fill the remainder of Kenyon McDuffie's at-large council term. She's currently above 50% of the vote. And in the race for D.C.'s delegate to Congress, Robert White declared victory after Brooke Pinto conceded. White crushed the field in the Democratic primary, all but guaranteeing that he will succeed D.C. delegate, Eleanor Holmes Norton, after the midterm election in November. More now from WTOP's Mitchell Miller, today on the Hill.
0: I will not yield for the people who have spent their lives waiting for a turn that never seems to come.
17: Robert White says he will carry on the fight for the district that Eleanor Holmes Norton did for more than three decades in Congress.
0: When people told her to be quiet, to let it go, to wait her turn, she answered them with the words that became a declaration for this city. I will not yield.
17: Councilmember Brooke Pinto called White to concede when he had more than 60% of the vote and she had just over 20%. White's nomination kicks off a generational change for D.C.'s representation in the U.S. House. On Capitol Hill, Mitchell Miller, WTOP News.
3: D.C.'s Board of Elections is still counting votes from the Democratic primary. Earlier, we spoke with Axios DC reporter Janet Dill. We asked if ranked choice voting had a successful initial outing in DC.
5: We don't know why exactly the Board of Elections maybe took until 11 p.m. last night or around then to release results. We haven't had any of the tabulations from ranked choice voting yet. So we might be waiting into the weekend for some of these other elections and the mayor's race too. If Janice Lewis George's support slips under 50%, they will need to advance into ranked choice voting rounds. That might stretch a few more days. There might be questions around that. But for a first run, I think this leaves a lot of precedent for ways the city might want to improve it and sort of champion the process where it worked.
3: Mail-in ballots are still being accepted until June 26, provided that they were postmarked by yesterday. In other news we're following, a days-long search on the Potomac has come to an end. Montgomery County Fire and Rescue crews have now recovered the body of 20-year-old Nazir Bell of Germantown, who disappeared Sunday evening while swimming near Sandy Landing and the Billy Goat Trail. Officials say Bell was with a group of friends when he called out for help, then went underwater and never resurfaced. About 50 responders spent several days searching the river using boats, sonar, thermal imaging, and a helicopter. Bell was a graduate of Bethesda Chevy Chase High School and a student at Towson University. Independence Day will bring some issues for local flyers. Details now from WTOP's Luke Lukert at Reagan National Airport.
6: From noon on 4th of July until the following day, no flights will be taking off or landing here at Reagan National. That grounding is due to military flyovers and fireworks scheduled to celebrate the 250th birthday of the U.S. In addition, rehearsals will also ground flights for several hours on July 3rd. Other events celebrating America 250 that involve fireworks, parachute jumps, and military flyovers could cause further delays, so the Metropolitan Washington Airports Authority is advising that you constantly check your flight status. Other events that could cause these airport delays: the Great American State Fair opening later this month, the Grand Prix near the National Mall in August, and Military Appreciation Day on June 28th. At Reagan National, Luke Luger, WTOP News.
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3: Seconds.
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3: It's 12:08. Now, traffic and weather on WTOP to Rob Stallworth in the WTOP Traffic Center.
10: Thanks, Mark. No problems on the Beltway in Maryland through Prince George's County. In Montgomery County, brief slowdowns on the outer loop as you come toward the American Legion Bridge. The inner loop is the problem as you come past the Clara Barton Parkway headed toward River Road, where the left lane is blocked for the work zone and delays stretch back to Virginia and approaching the Dulles Toll Road. Back in Maryland, southbound I-97 in Crownsville near the Hawkins Road overpass. Crash is clear to the right shoulder. All your travel lanes are open, but delays remain. If you're southbound on I-97, no problems on I-95. BW Parkway is pretty decent right now. Route 1 and Laurel northbound after Main Street, still with all lanes open for the crash that was near Laurel Park Boulevard, so your travel lanes are available to you. Northbound 301 near Dyson Road had the right lane blocked for the work zone. Traveling in Virginia, northbound 395 slowdowns again, passing the Pentagon up to and across the 14th Street Bridge onto the eastbound freeway, but clear toward the 3rd Street Tunnel. Northbound into 3rd Street Tunnel slowdowns approaching Massachusetts Avenue toward New York Avenue. No problems being reported.

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1: To the mid-90s with feels like temperatures close to 100 degrees and the chance at a few isolated showers and storms. I'm 7 News meteorologist Mark Pena in the First Alert Weather Center.
2: A little escape outside for some extra sunshine during the lunch hour may be in order today. It's beautiful Wednesday, 84 degrees in Laurel, 84 also in Springfield. We're at 80 in Northwest. 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Money news on WTOP. Here's John Wardock.
3: The Federal Reserve is wrapping up its two-day meeting today, talking about the economy, inflation, and interest rates. The Fed is expected to keep its benchmark lending rate unchanged. An announcement is expected at 2 p.m. Then new Fed Chairman Kevin Warsh holds his first press conference. Heather Long is chief economist at Navy Federal Credit Union.
4: The new Fed Chair Kevin Warsh has to come out here in June and say he is committed to fighting inflation and he is committed to doing whatever it takes to get inflation under control.
3: Warsh's press conference is scheduled for 2:30. And Marriott has officially taken the wraps off a new hotel in Alexandria. The AKA Alexandria Hotel has been rebranded. It is now the Satire as part of the Marriott empire. John Wardock, WTOP News.
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2: Straight ahead, President Trump continues to promote his tentative deal to end the war with Iran. But here at home, lawmakers from both parties are still pushing for details. We'll bring you the latest in just a couple of minutes. 12:13.
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0: past year, several D.C. restaurants have closed their doors for good. Some owners are pointing to Initiative 82 as a big financial strain.
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2: 12:15 on a Wednesday. Thanks for joining us. I'm Mark Lewis. At this hour, at the conclusion of the G7 summit in France, President Trump is discussing the tentative deal between the U.S. and Iran to end the war. Few details are still known about that memorandum of understanding. Leaked copies of an interim agreement indicate that Iran will immediately take steps to reopen the Strait of Hormuz. Iran will also be allowed to sell its oil without restrictions. And the U.S. would secure at least $300 billion to rebuild Iran and work to end all sanctions against them. But on Capitol Hill, lawmakers from both sides of the aisle are pushing for more details, and they're raising some concerns. More now from CBS White House correspondent Nancy Cordes, who's traveling with the president.
3: Their main concern appears to be that this deal would give financial rewards to Iran up front in exchange for the hope of nuclear concessions later. President Trump has been slamming President Obama's Iran deal for more than a decade because he claimed it did something very similar.
4: I'm the boss.
5: Here in Evian, France, President Trump is insisting his new agreement with Iran will destroy Iran's nuclear ambitions.
4: It's a great deal for a lot of reasons, but number one, by far, 99.9% is they will never have a nuclear weapon.
5: According to published reports, however, the page and a half long deal leaves nuclear negotiations to the next round of talks, but immediately lifts U.S. sanctions on Iranian oil exports and commits at least $300 billion in financing for the reconstruction of Iran. Trump insists it will not come from U.S. taxpayers.
4: We are not investing 10 cents. Don't forget, there's never been anybody that's been so tough on Iran.
5: But even as Trump sells the deal to world leaders here in France, he's battling skepticism from Republicans back home.
6: Until I get more specific information, I'm going to hesitate to say anything more about it.
7: No one's confident that Iran's going to do anything.
5: They want to see the agreement. While Vice President J.D. Vance says there are reasons it's still secret.
8: I don't, frankly, fully understand it, but there are sensitivities that exist in the Arab and Muslim world that we're trying to be responsive to. Fundamentally, does it really matter if the deal comes out on Wednesday versus Friday? No.
5: Hello? Either way, G7 leaders are hailing the deal and say they are ready to contribute to its implementation with supply ships and mine-hunting drones.
9: What they want to see is free passage through the Strait of Hormuz. And
5: Richard Fontaine is a foreign policy expert.
10: How much of an impact has the Iran war had on the economies of these G7 countries?
9: Very big impact. Prices are up in many of these countries because the price of energy has gone up, and then everything that uses energy has gone up as well.
3: Early this morning, President Trump dropped a domestic bombshell. He said he is delaying today's scheduled confirmation hearing for Jay Clayton, his pick to be Director of National Intelligence. It's a power play because it leaves Bill Pulte as acting DNI for now, even though both parties say Pulte has no intelligence experience. Trump says he's going to hold out until one of his personal attorneys is appointed and confirmed to be the U.S. attorney for the pivotal Southern District of New York.
2: 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WTOP's traffic and weather. Back to the traffic center and Rob Stallworth.
11: On the Interloop in Virginia between Tysons and McLean as you cross the American Legion Bridge, still with the work zone jamming you up as you head toward the Clara Barton Parkway. It's in the left lane. No problems being reported on the outer loop leaving McLean headed toward Alexandria. 66 eastbound inside the Beltway through Arlington. Some slowdowns approaching the Spout Run Parkway. I-95 southbound delays approaching Route 1 toward 123. Northbound slows between Dale City and 123 with the mobile work crew last seen along the right side. Then as you get past Lorton, in a delay briefly past Newington, but your travel lanes are open and available. Still delays northbound on 395 going across the 14th Street Bridge with no real issues being reported to us right now. The unusual delay is eastbound 50, leaving, of course, Columbia Park Road headed toward 202. Uncertain if we have anything stopping the roadway there. Southbound I-97, as you come through Crownsville, the earlier crash near the Hawkins Road overpass completely wrapped up and gone, but still some delays southbound as you to leave Route 3 because of the shoulder work along the right side. At this point, if you're in the district downtown on DC 295 southbound, you're slow. Approaching Benning Road headed toward East Capitol Street, that is nothing unusual. 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I'm Rob Stallworth, your next travel report in about 10 minutes.
2: Meteorologist Mark Pena with the 7 News First Alert forecast.
12: Mostly sunny skies back in the forecast for this Wednesday, but temperatures will be hotter than we've seen over the last couple of days, with temperatures topping out in the upper 80s. And thanks to south to southwest winds returning to the area at about 5 to 10 miles per hour, ushering in more humidity, the upper 80s will feel like the lower 90s with the heat index. We're partly cloudy through tonight. Temperatures fall to around 70 degrees by tomorrow morning, with those south to southwest winds continuing at about 5 to 10 miles per hour. Your Thursday will start with some sunshine, but it will also be the hottest day of this week, with temperatures topping out in the mid-90s. And again, with that humidity on the increase, those mid-90s will feel closer to 100 degrees with the heat index. An approaching cold front will also bring the chance at a few isolated afternoon showers and storms that have the potential to be on the strong to severe side, with damaging wind gusts being the primary concern, with a few lingering showers possible for your Juneteenth Friday morning. Otherwise, skies turn clear for the second half of your Friday that will linger through the upcoming weekend, with highs in the mid-80s for Saturday and Sunday. I'm 7 News meteorologist Mark Pena and the First Alert Weather Center.
2: 83 in Tysons, Waldorf at 84 degrees. We're up to 81 in Northwest. 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
2: 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A common health diagnosis is having a disparate impact on certain races and ages.
19: Uterine cancer, also called endometrial cancer, is the fourth most common cancer found in women in the U.S. Postmenopausal women have the highest risk, but over the past 20 years, younger women are also being diagnosed. Black women, in particular, are twice as likely to die from uterine cancer compared to white women. Though genetics can play a part, up to 60% of the risk for this disease is due to underlying reasons, obesity being the strongest risk factor. Diabetes, certain medications, including those for preventing breast cancer and not having children, also significantly increases the risk. Taking the hormone progesterone long-term decreases the risk by an estimated 40%. The most common symptom of uterine cancer is abnormal vaginal bleeding. Other red flags include fibroids and pelvic or abdominal pain. With this Medical Minute, I'm Alex Stone.
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20: Nationals break out the brooms next hour, Mark, as they try to sweep Kansas City out of the city. Last night's win saw Nassim Nunez put on a show, 2-for-2 at the plate with 2 walks, a stolen base, and 3 runs scored for manager Blake Butera.
21: What a game. I mean, all the way around, defensively, starting off earlier, that dive and catch into shallow right field on a ball that I thought he had no chance getting to. And then just the way he played today, he was flying around the field offensively, defensively, on the bases. 2 triples, even, you know, some that doesn't show up in the box score. He beats that ball to second base, the ground ball to shortstop that Woody hits.
20: He's heating up at the plate, too. 353 in June. 26 steals also lead the National League. Zach Littell pitches the series finale, 105 game time on 1500 AM. World Cup soccer group play begins next hour for Portugal, who plays the Democratic Republic of the Congo. England and Colombia have matches later on. NFL Commanders mandatory minicamp kicked off yesterday with a kicking competition on the menu. We'll talk about those two potential candidates next hour as head coach Dan Quinn has his thoughts. And WNBA Commissioner Kathy Engelbert announces the league will expand to a 50-game regular season starting next year. Dave Preston, WTOP Sports.
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24: When the United States entered World War II after the attack on Pearl Harbor,
25: a date which will live in infamy,
24: the shift to a wartime economy happened quickly, and daily life began to change. Among the most significant adjustments was gasoline rationing, a policy that reshaped how Americans thought about energy. While the U.S. was producing large amounts of oil, the issue was not supply alone. Distribution was a problem, and part of the solution was to limit civilian use to ensure the military had what it needed.
26: American shipping losses have mounted rapidly. That's why millions of car owners in the states are queuing up for petrol.
24: Drivers were issued ration books with coupons that determine how much gas they could purchase each week.
27: A plan has been devised under which all motorists will get as much gasoline as they really need.
24: While oil had powered the rise of automobiles and industry in the early 20th century, it was the constraints of wartime that made its importance more obvious than ever. Gasoline rationing during World War II did more than support the war effort. It reshaped public understanding, making clear that fuel was not infinite and that its availability could define both national strength and everyday life. I'm Nick Iannelli.
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2: 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WTOP's traffic and weather, an update from Rob Stallworth.
29: Top trouble spots worth following for you right now. In the district on the Southwest Freeway or northbound 395, this is the Case Bridge. Before the 12th Street Expressway, that's where the right side is blocked for the 2-car chain reaction crash. No response on scene as of yet. I-70 eastbound through Braddock Heights near Route 40, that's where we have the left lane blocked for the broken down tractor trailer involved there. Traveling on I-95 northbound in Virginia between the Prince William Parkway and 123. 53. That's where the right lane is blocked for the pothole patching crew. Southbound slows going across the Purple Heart Bridge down to and past 123. 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I'm Rob Stallworth, your next traffic report in about 10 minutes.
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12: Mostly sunny skies and hotter on this Wednesday, with neighborhoods getting into the upper 80s, and with higher humidity, those upper 80s will feel like the lower 90s with the heat index. We've got partly cloudy skies in the forecast tonight and milder temperatures with overnight lows in the lower 70s. And your Thursday, even hotter with highs in the mid 90s with the chance at a few afternoon showers and storms. I'm 7 News meteorologist Mark Pena and the First Alert Weather Center.
2: It's 84 degrees at DuPont Circle in D.C.
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2: Good afternoon. I'm Mark Lewis. Mike Jakaitis is our producer. The top stories we're following. President Trump has created a lot of confusion on Capitol Hill today about who will be the next director of national intelligence. The president says a confirmation hearing for his new DNI nominee, Jay Clayton, will not happen today. And that's now been confirmed by Senate Intelligence Committee Chair Tom Cotton. More now from WTOP's Mitchell Miller, today on the Hill.
15: The president says he wants the confirmation hearing of Jay Clayton delayed until his choice to replace him as the U.S. Attorney for the Southern District in New York is confirmed. And today he again said he wants Bill Pulte to be his acting DNI, even though he has no intelligence experience and has been sharply criticized by Democrats.
3: Why are they afraid of this guy? I mean, they're so afraid of him. They'll do anything not to have Pulte go in there. He's a very capable guy, and they're worried about that.
15: The president's latest statements threaten to further delay efforts to approve a key counterterrorism provision of the Foreign Intelligence Surveillance Act, which recently expired. On Capitol Hill, Mitchell Miller, WTOP News.
2: Now to the Middle East, President Trump seems to be softening his stance on the memorandum of understanding that he claims the U.S. and Iran have agreed to in order to end the fighting. That agreement was scheduled for a signing on Friday in Geneva. Other nations at the G7 summit in France have released a statement in support of the deal, but the details are still largely unknown. And today, the president hinted that bombing could resume if an agreement is not made within 60 days.
4: The president has said that he doesn't want to see it publicly released until it's formally signed, and that is not scheduled to take place until Friday here in Switzerland. Remember, the president and the vice president signed this on Sunday digitally, but now the president also seems to be casting some doubts on whether the text that was signed digitally on Sunday is actually the final text.
2: That's ABC White House correspondent Karen Travers in Geneva. Election 2026 now on WTOP. They're still counting votes from yesterday's D.C. primary. The two highest profile contests are the Democratic races to replace outgoing Mayor Muriel Bowser and D.C. Congressional Delegate Eleanor Holmes Norton. In the delegate race, Robert White has been declared the winner in a five-candidate field. But still up in the air is the race for mayor. Janice Lewis-George is holding a firm lead over Kenyon McDuffie in the race to secure the Democratic nomination. About two-thirds of the vote have been counted. Axios DC reporter Janate Dill joined me earlier to talk about this primary, and we started with how concerned Kenyon McDuffie supporters should be at this point in the vote count.
5: Well, she does have this double-digit lead right now, and we're waiting for more results from the Board of Elections today. But this is, I think, in the column of above expectations for Janice Lewis-George. If you look at the map, she's leading in all but Ward 3 in furthest northwest parts of D.C. She has a commanding lead across the city, which is not good news for Kenyon McDuffie. The hope was that for his campaign that they would want to win a lot of working-class neighborhoods of D.C. A lot of D.C. natives would come out big for him. We're not seeing that right now so far in the results. I think that's a really good sign for Janice Lewis-George.
2: What are we hearing from voters about this primary campaign for mayor and what ultimately led them to a decision?
5: Well, there were a lot of undecided people to the last day and to the last minute. In fact, the Board of Elections was reporting that people were still in line around 9, 10 p.m. last night, 2 hours, up to 2 hours after polls closed. So it gives a sense of just how voters were torn in the mayor's race and other races as well. These were two candidates who had a bitter fight to the end. But a lot of these issues, people sort of, I think there was a lot of fatigue over the number of races in this election this year, the new advent of ranked choice voting, introducing a new level of how do I rank my preferences, and just this a volatile time DC is, and I think left voters with a lot on their minds and sort of heart, and it was hard for a lot of them to choose between these candidates.
2: Does it appear that the comments from President Trump about the mayor's race had any effect on what we've seen so far in the vote counting?
5: If you ask Janice Lewis George, yes, and we did last night after her victory speech, she spoke to press and said she truthfully thinks that that 11th hour insertion by President Trump opposing her, she talked to voters and said people came out to support her because they heard the president was against her. So I think if Janice Lewis George holds this victory, we can take away one thing, which is that she may have hit all the right buttons for voters in this moment, which is everything is very expensive and they believe Trump is making it worse. And I think that may have brought out a lot of people to vote for her.
2: That's Axios DC reporter Janae Dill. Coming up on WTOP in Money News.
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2: WTOP's traffic and weather. Let's get a look at the roads with Rob Stallworth.
29: Groundhog Day between Tysons and Bethesda. This is the inner loop as you come across the American Legion Bridge toward the Clara Barton Parkway, where the left lane is blocked for the work zone. If you're northbound on the George Washington Parkway past the Spot Run Parkway, may have a single lane getting by toward 123. No problems on 66 for now, whether you're inside or outside the Beltway. I-95 southbound on the brakes approaching Route 1 toward 123. Northbound between Dale City and the Prince William Parkway, we have had the work in the right lane with delays stretching back to Dumfries if you're northbound on I-95. Once you get past that, you're in better conditions toward the Springfield interchange, but delays on 395 northbound as you're approaching past the Pentagon up to and across the 14th Street Bridge. It's the eastbound freeway on the Case Bridge where the right side is blocked for the crash, still with no response on scene and two cars there by themselves. Traveling in the 3rd Street Tunnel northbound, some slowdowns approaching Massachusetts Avenue toward New York Avenue. No problems on the Beltway in Prince George's County, just some brief slowdowns on the outer loop as you come past the lane divide toward 202 and Route 50 to John Hanson Highway. On 50 itself, coming across the Bay Bridge westbound, that's where the left lane is blocked for the work zone. No problems being reported on I-95. BW Parkway northbound a little sluggish now, leaving Greenbelt Road headed toward Powder Mill Road, but your travel lanes are open. Need better rest? 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They make sleep easy. I'm Rob Stallworth. Your next traffic report in about 10 minutes.
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12: Sunshine will be abundant on this Wednesday, but it'll be hotter than we've seen over the last couple of days, with a lot of us getting into the upper 80s. And with increasing humidity, the upper 80s will feel like the lower 90s with the heat index. But we're dry through the evening and temperatures eventually falling through the 70s by tomorrow morning under partly cloudy skies. Your Thursday will come with even hotter temperatures and mostly sunny skies for the first half of your day. Temperatures top out in the mid 90s. But an approaching cold front will bring the chance at a few pop-up showers and storms that could be on the strong to severe side. I'm 7 News meteorologist Mark Pena in the First Alert Weather Center.
2: 83 in Annandale and Germantown, 84 degrees in DuPont Circle. Money news on WTOP. Here's John Wardock.
6: Taco Baba is expanding. It's opening its first location in Bethesda this fall. The restaurant chain, founded over a decade ago in Falls Church, will now have 17 locations in D.C., Northern Virginia, Raleigh, Nashville, and Richmond. Montgomery County is losing a drug company. Altimmune is moving its headquarters from Gaithersburg to New Jersey. The Washington Business Journal reports the move is expected to happen later this year. And the Federal Reserve is expected to leave interest rates alone when it wraps up its meeting today and releases its announcement. Then all eyes will be on new Fed Chairman Kevin Warsh, who holds his first press conference this afternoon. John Wardock, WTOP News.
2: Arrow's still up on Wall Street with the Dow ahead 178 points. NASDAQ up 6 and the S&P up just 1 point. 1242, the grand opening of the Obama Presidential Center in Chicago comes tomorrow. And there's a star-studded lineup.
19: Nearly a dozen Grammy Award-winning artists will be on hand for the opening ceremonies, including The Roots, Bruce Springsteen, Bono and the Edge from U2, Common, Eddie Vedder, Stevie Wonder, Jennifer Hudson. 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Yesterday, the former president and first lady gave a special group of stakeholders a sneak preview of the center.
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2: That's News Nation's James Sears reporting. Straight ahead, there is confusion and some controversy about the president's pick to become the nation's intelligence chief. We'll break it down for you next. 1243.
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2: At 12:45, thanks for joining us. I'm Mark Lewis. The latest now on the president's pick to become the nation's intelligence chief and the confusion surrounding that nomination. A hearing for federal prosecutor Jay Clayton's nomination has officially been postponed for today by Republican Senator Tom Cotton. This is coming at the request of President Trump, who posted on social media earlier that he'll keep housing official Bill Pulte as acting director of national intelligence. Pulte's name was pulled from moving forward last week by the president after lawmakers from both political parties lined up to oppose him. Trump is apparently delaying Jay Clayton's nomination as a way to pressure Congress to approve the SAVE Act. Joining us live now is WTOP national security correspondent J.J. Green. J.J., Bill Pulte is back now in the acting director spot. This is a man from a long line of housing industry executives. What more have you learned about his background?
13: You just said it. That's it. Federal Housing Finance Agency leader, chair of Fannie Mae, that's it. But in this position, he would be acting in, there is a law, 50 U.S.C. 3023, that says the Director of National Intelligence nominee shall have extensive national security expertise. He doesn't have that background, and I'm certain the president knows that. Nevertheless, the aim is he wants him running the IC. Mark?
2: The DNI was created following the 9/11 terror attacks. Give us a better sense of what this cabinet-level office is all about.
13: The Director of National Intelligence acts as the principal intelligence advisor to the president. And that office, that individual, leads the integration of all 18 U.S. intelligence agencies. The DNI is responsible for breaking down agency silos and ensuring that data sharing, managing the multi-billion dollar national intelligence program budget, and delivering the president's daily brief, responsible for all that. By setting uniform security, technology, and operational standards, the DNI was supposed to transform disjointed agency efforts into a unified, coordinated national security strategy. And that came up some years ago. In Congress, when it was discovered because of problems with national security threats, that these silos had basically prohibited agencies from learning about things that they should know about and working together.
2: Now, there may be some rumblings on Capitol Hill about whether it is time to eliminate this office. How has this position changed in the second Trump administration, and how important is it to keep it up and running?
13: Based on what I've heard from the Hill and from folks in the intelligence community, it may not be important to keep it up and running. And that's a part of the reason why some people are challenging it, perhaps. Under the Trump administration, the role of Director of National Intelligence has undergone unprecedented downsizing, intense politicization, and a sharp reduction in institutional power. Rather than serving as the central coordinator of the nation's security agencies, the office has aggressively stripped down its traditional mandate, and several structural and operational shifts are responsible for that. And also, when you consider that the current and outgoing DNI, Tulsi Gabbard, who's led this organization for almost a year and a half, amid many controversies, she made a statement, and none was bigger than when she showed up in Georgia and drew heavy scrutiny after being inserted, whether she did it herself or was told to do it, into an investigation during an FBI search of the Fulton County Elections Hub in Union City, Georgia, something that is not explicitly not a part of the DNI office. That made a big statement, and that I'm certain, is a part of the reason why a lot of people are asking this question. Is this office, under these people that have been essentially selected to serve in those roles, and certainly Mr. Pulte, is it worth keeping this organization and risking national security?
2: Very interesting. All right, JJ, thank you so much. That's our national security correspondent, JJ Green. 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
29: Biggest delays remain between Tysons and Bethesda on the inner loop as you come across the American Legion Bridge, where the left lane is blocked for the work zone, continuing toward DeClaire Barton Parkway. I-95 northbound between Dale City and the Prince William Parkway. As you head toward 123, we had the work crew along the right side blocking that right lane. If you're on 234, this is Dumfries Road southbound. As you leave Purcell Road, that's where we have the report of a crash, so watch for any delays southbound on the 234 Dumfries Road, leaving Lake Jackson, headed toward I-95. If you're traveling on 395 northbound, still delays approaching and passing Boundary Channel Drive and across the 14th Street Bridge. The crash on the eastbound freeway now with the right lane blocked and a tow truck on scene as you come past the 12th Street Expressway toward, of course, the 3rd Street Tunnel. Northbound DC 295 is on the brakes approaching Pennsylvania Avenue. Southbound slow as you leave East Capitol Street. Eastbound on Route 50, leaving, of course, outbound New York Avenue toward Columbia Park Road and 202 may still have something that stopped in the roadway. No problems being reported on I-95 or the BW Parkway between the two beltways. Southbound I-97 near the Hawkins Road overpass, that crash is cleared and gone, but still the mobile work crew along the right side drawing those rubbernecking delays if you're southbound on I-97 head through Crownsville. Virginia DMV is reminding you to plan a sober ride. Drinking and driving costs more than your drinks. This report is brought to you by the Virginia DMV. I'm Rob Stallworth, your next traffic report in about 10 minutes.
2: Let's get the 7 News First Alert forecast from Mark Pena.
12: Mostly sunny skies on this Wednesday with noticeably hotter temperatures than we've seen over the last couple of days, with temperatures topping out in the upper 80s. And when you factor in higher humidity, the upper 80s will feel like the lower 90s with the heat index. Now we've got partly cloudy skies in the forecast through tonight and milder temperatures, a lot of us barely dropping below 70 degrees by tomorrow morning. And we've got sunshine to start your Thursday. Temperatures will soar to the mid-90s with feels like temperatures closer to 100 degrees and the chance at a few isolated showers and storms. I'm 7 News meteorologist Mark Pena and the First Alert Weather Center.
2: 81 degrees in Washington, brought to you by Mervis Diamond.
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14: Nationals wrap up their homestand next hour, marked by hosting Kansas City 105 first pitch on 1500 AM. Don't look now, but this team is in sole possession of the third wild card. One of the reasons why the Nats continue to lead the majors in runs scored. Guys like Nassim Nunez, who went 2-for-2 with 2 walks and 3 runs scored last night in a win for manager Blake Butera.
15: He did a really good job of getting good pitches to hit. I think that's why he drew the walks. I think that's why he had success with the plate tonight. He was making them come to him and not only throwing a strike, but a strike that he was looking for that he could do some damage on. And he does play with that chip on his shoulder. I think that's what makes him really good.
14: Nunez heating up in June, hitting .353 this month. Turning on the heat. He's a little too much. Zach Littell pitching this afternoon. Again, 105 game time on 1500 AM. The Orioles continue their series in Seattle. World Cup soccer getting underway next hour. Portugal and the Democratic Republic of Congo. Team USA returns to group action Friday when they face Australia. NFL Commanders mandatory minicamp underway in Ashburn. First round pick Sonny Styles is settling in.
16: Yeah, I mean, I think if you like the run, hit, play fast, you know, it's the perfect defense for you. You don't got to do a whole lot of, like, crazy thinking. You know, I think we're a multiple defense, but, like, it doesn't feel like crazy for us. You know, the way he teaches information, it's easy to digest.
14: They're slated to practice today and tomorrow as well. WNBA Commissioner Kathy Engelbert announces the league will expand to a 50-game regular season starting next year. Men's college basketball, the Atlantic 10 announces next winter's opponents for the league. George Mason, VCU, Mason, George Washington, GW, Richmond, and Richmond, VCU will all be home and home series. The full slate posted on X at DAV Presto and at WTOP. 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
4: With traffic and weather, Rob Stallworth.
5: Coming into the district on the eastbound freeway, as you come past the Case Bridge, the right lane reopened from the earlier crash. Your travel lanes are open, but delays remain back to and across the 14th Street Bridge. Northbound I-95 between the Prince William Parkway and 123, we have the right side block for the work zone that is picked up now. But there are, at this point, have broken down on the right shoulder, still drawing those rubbernecking delays. Northbound on I-95 at the Prince William Parkway. Southbound 234 Dumfries Road between Pinnacle Ridge Drive and Purcell Road may only have a single lane getting by the crash under police direction, so watch out for that if it's southbound on 234 just south of Lake Jackson Drive headed toward I-95. 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Right now, buy four windows, get four free. 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I'm Rob Stallworth. Your next traffic report in about 10 minutes.
4: Now the forecast for Mark Pena.
6: Mostly sunny skies and hotter on this Wednesday, with neighborhoods getting into the upper 80s, and with higher humidity, those upper 80s will feel like the lower 90s with the heat index. We've got partly cloudy skies in the forecast tonight and milder temperatures with overnight lows in the lower 70s. And your Thursday, even hotter with highs in the mid 90s with the chance at a few afternoon showers and storms. I'm 7 News meteorologist Mark Pena in the First Alert Weather Center.
4: Sunshine, 81 degrees.
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4: Good afternoon. I'm Mark Lewis. Coming up,
8: candidates react to early primary results.
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10: Why we might not know the winners of some D.C. primary races until next week. I'm Thomas Robertson.
4: It's 1 o'clock.
11: From ABC News, I'm Michelle Franzen. In France, President Trump holding a press conference at the G7 summit with the U.S.-Iran proposed peace deal at the center. President Trump did not disclose full details of the memo of understanding set to be signed Friday. He addressed reports that the U.S. will invest money in Iran and unfreeze billions of Iranian funds.
12: We don't have to give them anything. But some people may want to invest. Like, what are you going to do? Say you can never, ever invest in a country? I mean, it's pretty tough. I don't mind being tough, but it's pretty crazy.
11: The president also says he's confident Iran won't be able to pursue its nuclear ambitions, but the latest U.S. intel has raised some doubts.
13: The U.S. and Iran are set to kickstart detailed nuclear negotiations on Friday, but officials say American intelligence agencies predict the Iranian regime will be unlikely to make the nuclear concessions the Trump administration expects to see. The president making it plain that military action is still on the table.
12: If I don't like it, if they don't behave, we'll go right back to dropping bombs right smack in the middle of their head.
13: Shannon Kingston, ABC News, the State Department.
11: After federal authorities disrupted an alleged drone attack at Sunday's UFC event at the White House, the Justice Department now saying it bolsters the case for a secured White House ballroom.
14: The overnight filing to the D.C. Circuit Appeals Court has the Justice Department arguing the plot to attack the UFC fight with drones and snipers is exactly the kind of threat the ballroom project would protect against. The Secret Service's deputy director has said despite the plot, the UFC event was never at risk. But the Justice Department says the plot underscores the need for a drone port and sniper nests on the roof of the ballroom. The appeals court is still weighing whether it will allow a lower court's order blocking construction to take effect. Stephen Portnoy, ABC News, Washington.
11: A wildfire emergency in Washington State. More than 2,000 homes threatened near Spokane and evacuations ordered, all due to the upriver fire that began Tuesday. 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
4: 102 on WTOP, Hump Day Wednesday. It's June 17. Sunny and 81 now as we push near 90. Good afternoon. I'm Mark Lewis. Election 2026 on WTOP. The counting of votes continues after D.C.'s historic primary election yesterday. In the race for mayor, Janice Lewis George holds the Democratic lead with nearly 53% of the vote ahead of Kenyon McDuffie. About two-thirds of ballots cast have been counted. No winner has been declared yet by the Associated Press. In a city where Democrats dominate at the ballot box, yesterday's primary could effectively decide the race for mayor. As we await the final call, WTOP's Mike Murillo is hearing from the candidates.
8: In the race for mayor, Janice Lewis George celebrated her early numbers.
9: We are making history by showing this country that the dream of America is still alive in its capital city.
8: It was a hard-fought battle that saw both Lewis George and challenger Kenny McDuffie spar over whose path was best in areas including fighting crime and protecting home rule. McDuffie, before the first results came out, told the crowd at his watch party.
15: We're going to respect this process, but I want you all to know the fight continues tomorrow and every single day after it.
8: In other races, while the contest may go through a few ranked choice voting rounds, Oye Owoliwa is feeling good about what he's seen in the race for an at-large council seat.
16: We're seeing the need for a progressive change in D.C., whether it's my own race or the mayor delegate.
8: Mike Murillo, WTOP News.
4: Former D.C. council member Alyssa Silverman is leading the contest to fill the remainder of Kenyon McDuffie's at-large council term. She's currently above 50% of the vote. In the Ward 5 D.C. council race, incumbent Zachary Parker has been named the winner. And in Ward 6, Charles Allen has been declared the winner in his race. You may remember just last week, President Trump weighed in on the race for D.C. mayor when he was asked how he would feel if Janice Lewis George, who's running as a Democratic Socialist, won the election.
17: Well, I wouldn't like it, and maybe we'd take back Washington, run it on the federal basis. We won't put up with it. We're not going to lose our businesses.
4: We asked Axios D.C. reporter Janae Dill whether those comments had any effect on what we've seen so far in the vote count.
18: If you ask Janice Lewis George, yes, and we did last night after her victory speech, she spoke to press and said she truthfully thinks that late 11th hour insertion by President Trump opposing her, she talked to voters and said people came out to support her because they heard the president was against her. So I think if Janice Lewis George holds this victory, we can take away one thing, which is that she may have hit all the right buttons for voters in this moment, which is everything is very expensive and they believe Trump is making it worse. And I think that may have brought out a lot of people to vote for her.
4: Mail-in ballots are being accepted until June 26th, provided that they were postmarked by yesterday. Robert White is the projected winner of the Democratic nomination for D.C.'s delegate to Congress. He defeated his closest competitor, fellow councilmember Brooke Pinto. White is now on track to succeed longtime D.C. delegate Eleanor Holmes Norton. More now from WTOP's Mitchell Miller, today on the Hill.
19: This city never gave up on me, and I will never give up on you.
20: Robert White speaking to supporters soon after Brooke Pinto conceded shortly before 11 p.m. White made a point of taking a moment to honor the service of Eleanor Holmes Norton, who's held the position for 35 years.
19: Congresswoman Norton, thank you. And I promise you that I will carry your legacy forward. I, too, will not yield on behalf of the people of Washington, D.C.
20: Vote totals show White overwhelmed the field of five candidates. When Pinto called him, he was leading with more than 60% of the vote, while she had just over 20%. On Capitol Hill, Mitchell Miller, WTOP News.
4: And for D.C. Attorney General, the Associated Press has called the race for incumbent Brian Schwalb, who is far ahead of challenger J.P. Simkowitz, with more than 90% of the vote counted. Schwalb is now on track for a second term. If you are wondering why some races aren't settled yet, it's because this is D.C.'s first election using ranked choice voting. The first results from ranked choice tallying are not expected until this weekend. Our Thomas Robertson explains how the new system slows things down.
10: Only in-person votes and mail ballots received before Election Day were released Tuesday night. And as part of ranked choice voting, only first choice votes are counted initially. Under this new system, a candidate has to reach more than 50% of the vote to win. If that doesn't happen after the first round, the candidate in last is eliminated. Then the voters who ranked that candidate first will have their second choice considered. But the Board of Elections estimates that results from the next round of tabulation won't be released until Sunday. So, in close races, this could take a while. Thomas Robertson, WTOP News.
4: Up ahead in Money News.
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21: 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I'm John Werdock.
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4: 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Now, traffic and weather on WTOP. We have Rob Stallworth in the WTOP Traffic Center.
5: Thanks, Mark. Heavy and steady on the interloop between Tysons and Bethesda as you come across the American Legion Bridge toward the Clara Barton Parkway, where the left lane remains blocked for the work zone. May have a new problem eastbound 66 passing Nutley Street toward the Beltway. That's the report of a crash. I-95 northbound between Dumfries and, of course, Woodbridge. The work zone was between the Dale City Truck Scales and 123 in the right lane. They were doing some pothole patching there. Southbound I-95, pretty decent shape going across the Purple Heart Bridge down toward 123. If you're traveling on the Beltway in Maryland, pretty decent shape as you make your way between Beltsville and Oxon Hill through Prince George's County. No problems on 50 coming across the Bay Bridge. Two lanes west and two lanes east coming across Chesapeake Bay. That's where the left lane is still blocked as a result of the work zone. No two-way traffic preps as of yet. But eastbound slowing, approaching Cape St. Clair. I-95 is pretty cool. No problems on the BW Parkway in the district. Northbound 395 near the 12th Street Expressway. Earlier crash cleared from the right travel lane. All lanes are open as continued toward the 3rd Street Tunnel. But seeing some slowdowns northbound on DC 295 as you head up to and past Pennsylvania Avenue, where travel lanes are reported to be open and available as well. If you're northbound on DC 295, the WTOP Newsroom, of course, furnished by Regency Furniture, Regency.

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2: Taco Baba is opening another location in the DMV. This one is in Bethesda. The restaurant is expected to open this fall. Taco Baba, founded over a decade ago in Falls Church, will now have 17 locations in D.C., Northern Virginia, Raleigh, Nashville, and Richmond. Did you take your tax refund and go shopping? Many Americans apparently did. Retail sales jumped almost 1% last month. That was much higher than expected. And Marriott says it is launching Ask Bonvoy, a new AI-powered search tool. It's going to be available at the Marriott website and on the iOS and Android mobile apps. John Wardock, WTOP News.
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4: 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I'm Luke Luker.
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1: 1:15 on WTOP. Great to have you along on a Wednesday. I'm Mark Lewis. Travel plans coming? Expect some big travel disruptions if you plan to fly out of or into a local airport around Independence Day. WTOP's Luke Lukert is at Reagan National with more.
4: There are no flights scheduled to arrive or depart here at Reagan National from noon on Independence Day until July 5th. That's according to the Metropolitan Washington Airports Authority. In addition, flights are going to be stopped here for several hours on July 3rd as well. The Airports Authority is advising that if you are flying this summer, make sure you're checking flight status, as there could be disruptions due to the America 250 celebrations all summer long. That could

0: involve fireworks, parachute jumps, and military flyovers. Some dates to watch out for: the opening of the Great American State Fair on June 24th and 25th, as well as the Grand Prix in downtown D.C. on August 22nd and 23rd. At Reagan National, Luke Lugert, WTOP News.
1: Montgomery County Police are looking for the driver who hit and killed a pedestrian early this morning in Gaithersburg. Investigators say someone walking along the intersection of Muddy Branch Road and West Diamond Avenue was hit by a Honda SUV. This was just before 5 this morning. The driver did not remain at the scene. The victim, described as a male, who was found in critical condition and later died from those injuries. Police say they're looking for an older model Honda CRV, believed to be dark gray with red accents, with front end damage on the left side. Contact police if you have any additional information. Today's To Your Health Report is sponsored by Johns Hopkins Medicine, Arlington. After initially being linked to some heart concerns, COVID vaccines are now being connected to heart benefits. A new study is finding those shots are linked to broad protections against heart conditions. The study finds the coronavirus vaccine reduced the risk of major cardiovascular events by about 40%. Those events include strokes and heart attacks. The study is published in JAMA Internal Medicine. COVID vaccines had previously also been linked to inflammation of the heart muscle and lining in rare cases. But experts say the benefits of vaccination outweigh possible side effects. WTOP's To Your Health Report is sponsored by Johns Hopkins Medicine, located in Arlington in Ballston Quarter. A Florida woman exposed to hantavirus on board a cruise ship in early May has been barred from leaving the Nebraska facility where she and others had been quarantined for weeks.
2: 47-year-old Angela Perryman has been in quarantine in Nebraska for more than a month, even though
3: I have experienced no symptoms of the hantavirus. In fact, none of the Americans that were evacuated have had any symptoms. We are all clear.
2: Georgetown lawyer Lawrence Gostin.
4: She's being held, deprived of her liberty, which is the greatest deprivation you can have.
2: Health Secretary Robert F. Kennedy Jr. this week signed an order refusing to release Perryman. One of the reasons: Florida officials refused to conduct daily in-person monitoring and around-the-clock surveillance as required by federal officials. Dave Packer, ABC News.
1: WTOP and 118. It's time for traffic and weather. The latest from Rob Stallworth.
5: Interloop in Virginia, at this time still in the jam as you make your way past the Dulles Toll Road and across the American Legion Bridge, where the left lane remains blocked for the work zone. Out of loop slows approaching I-66 as it's head toward Route 50 and Arlington Boulevard. Eastbound on 66 near the Beltway was the report of a crash. If you're traveling on I-95 northbound, coming past Dale City headed toward the Prince William Parkway, may still have that work crew along the right side. They were doing some pothole patching. Then, once you get past Lorton, you're in the brakes. On the brakes as you make your way toward Newington, but travel lanes open once you get on the 395, but the slowdowns are approaching Boundary Channel Drive and across the 14th Street Bridge onto the eastbound freeway, with the earlier crash near the Case Bridge completely wrapped up and gone. Southbound on the George Washington Parkway, leaving the Roosevelt Bridge toward the Memorial Bridge, a single lane gets you through the work zone there. Northbound on the GW Parkway after 123 may have a single lane getting through the repair work there. If you're northbound on the GW Parkway, out of loop in Montgomery County, coming past the big curb above the 270 spur is the report of a crash. No problems on I-95 or the BW Parkway between the two beltways. Eastbound 50 still in delay, approaching Cape St. Clair across the eastbound span of the Bay Bridge. No two-way operations as of yet because the westbound side has the left lane blocked as a result of the work zone. So keep that in mind. If you're on the eastern shore headed to Annapolis or beyond and eastbound as you make your way toward the eastern shore, the Crohn's and Colitis Foundation has been at the forefront of inflammatory bowel disease research and care for over 50 years. Learn more about research, education, and support at Crohn'sColitisFoundation.org. I'm Rob Stallworth, your next traffic report in about 10 minutes.
1: Meteorologist Mark Pena with the 7 News First Alert forecast.
6: Mostly sunny skies on this Wednesday, but noticeably hotter than we've seen over the last couple of days, with temperatures topping out in the upper 80s. And with southwest winds ushering in more humidity, those upper 80s will feel like the lower 90s with the heat index. We're clear through tonight, temperatures gradually falling to right around 70 degrees under partly cloudy skies, with those south to southwest winds continuing at about 5 to 15 miles per hour. Sunshine to start your Thursday, but temperatures will soar to the mid-90s and will feel closer to 100 degrees thanks to the increasing humidity. An approaching cold front will bring the chance at a few isolated showers and storms that have the potential to be on the strong to severe side. Primary threats will be storms capable of producing some damaging wind gusts and some briefly heavy downpours, but all that will wind down by sunset Thursday. We'll keep a few lingering showers in the forecast for your Friday as temperatures are back to the mid-80s for your Juneteenth holiday, and we're clear through the upcoming weekend with sunshine on your Saturday and Sunday and temperatures in the mid-80s. I'm 7 News meteorologist Mark Pena in the First Alert Weather Center.
1: 85 degrees in Fairfax, sunshine, blue sky, 86 in College Park, and we're at 85 on the National Mall. 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
15: 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First, pull over safely. 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And say the model and year. Then say, what are the next troubleshooting steps? 30 seconds later, AI will tell you the exact sensor, how serious it is, and what to do next. Finally, a co-pilot that actually read the manual. 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
9: Hey, we got some day baseball. Beautiful day at Nationals Park. They are underway trying to complete their first series sweep at home, and it is not a great start for the home team as the fourth pitch Zach Littell threw was taken for a 366-foot ride. The Carter Jensen leadoff homer remains the lone score in a 1-0 Royals lead now as we're in the top of the second inning. The Orioles have another later start out west. They dropped the series opener in Seattle last night. Day two of Commanders mandatory minicamp in Ashburn today. And according to Johnny Newton yesterday, this is a training day of sorts for a Washington defense trying to install a bunch of disguises.
16: Oh, yeah, for sure. He said we got to be a whole bunch of Denzel Washingtons. So great actors. And, I mean, if everything looks the same, it opens up the pressures, the stunts that we have. Because it all looks the same, so it just confuses the offense, slows them down.
9: All right, Mark missed my training day pun, but I'm sure Jaden Daniels would pick it up. He's expected to speak at today's practice. In World Cup soccer, Portugal, the 1-0 lead over Congo approaching halftime. And as the WNBA continues to grow, so too will its slate of games. The league announced this morning it will expand from 44 games to 50 starting in 2027. Rob Woodfork, WTOP Sports.
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19: When the United States entered World War II after the attack on Pearl Harbor,
20: a date which will live in infamy,
19: the shift to a wartime economy happened quickly and daily life began to change. Among the most significant adjustments was gasoline rationing, a policy that reshaped how Americans thought about energy. While the U.S. was producing large amounts of oil, the issue was not supply alone. Distribution was a problem, and part of the solution was to limit civilian use to ensure the military had what it needed.
21: American shipping losses have mounted rapidly. That's why millions of car owners in the states are queuing up for petrol.
19: Drivers were issued ration books with coupons that determine how much gas they could purchase each week.
22: A plan has been devised under which all motorists will get as much gasoline as they really need.
19: While oil had powered the rise of automobiles and industry in the early 20th century, it was the constraints of wartime that made its importance more obvious than ever. Gasoline rationing during World War II did more than support the war effort. It reshaped public understanding, making clear that fuel was not infinite and that its availability could define both national strength and everyday life. I'm Nick Iannelli.
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1: WTOP's Traffic and Weather with Rob Stallworth.
0: top trouble spots remain. Northbound I-95 between the Prince William Parkway and 123. The right lane should be reopened from the earlier pothole patch and crew. Inner loop, though, is slow. As you leave, Tyson's headed toward Bethesda and across the American Legion Bridge, where the left lane remains blocked for the work zone as you head toward the Clara Barton Parkway. Northbound on the GW Parkway, past 123, headed toward U.S. Park Police Headquarters there. May have a single lane getting you by the work zone. And northbound 395, delays approaching Boundary Channel Drive and across the 14th Street Bridge with the travel lanes are open and available to you right now with no other real issues being reported to us. This traffic report is sponsored by Compassion International. It's not too late. There are thousands of kids waiting over a year for a sponsor. End their wait today. Sponsor a child with compassion. Text radio to 83393. I'm Rob Stallworth. Your next traffic report in about 10 minutes.
1: Let's get the forecast now from Mark Pena.
6: Partly to mostly sunny skies for most of your Wednesday and noticeably hotter today with a lot of us getting into the upper 80s with feels like temperatures and the lower 90s with the heat index. But we're dry and partly cloudy through tonight as temperatures fall to the lower 70s by tomorrow morning. Hotter for your Thursday with temperatures getting into the mid 90s with the chance at a few pop-up showers and storms. I'm 7 News meteorologist Mark Pena and the First Alert Weather Center.
1: 85 in Bowie, Leesburg at 83 degrees, sunny and 88 in Georgetown.
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1: Good afternoon. I'm Mark Lewis. Mike Chikaitis is our producer. We're following breaking news. The U.S. has just revealed the text of the 14-point memo of understanding on a 60-day ceasefire with Iran, as well as the remaining negotiations that could end the war with Tehran. It was read out loud by unnamed senior U.S. officials just minutes ago. According to the officials, the draft agreement includes a new minimum standard for downblending of highly enriched uranium. It also has provisions to ensure that the territorial integrity of Lebanon after Israel's latest attacks against Hezbollah in Lebanese territory. Now, in return, the U.S. will move to waive but not eliminate some wide-ranging sanctions against Iran once that deal is signed. The draft of the agreement also secures toll-free passage for the Strait of Hormuz for only 60 days, and it does not preclude fees imposed in the future by Iran. Iran has not released its text of the draft just yet. This is the U.S. version. Earlier, President Trump telling a news conference at the G7 summit in France that he's not ruling out new military action in 2 months.
3: I let him know. I said, look, if you don't adhere to the agreement, I don't want to do that, but we're going to bomb the hell out of you. And I don't think that they're going to veer from the agreement. What else am I going to do? Am I going to say I'm going to take you to court? Let me take you to court. Let me sue you. No, we're going to bomb the hell out of them if they violate the agreement. I don't want them to. I want them to honor the agreement.
1: Keep it here as we learn more about this agreement between the U.S. and Iran throughout the afternoon. To Capitol Hill now, where there's a very surprising development today. The confirmation hearing for President Trump's nominee to become National Director of Intelligence was canceled. The president said he wanted it postponed, and he's doubling down on his original choice for the acting DNI. WTOP's Mitchell Miller sorts all this out today on the Hill.
4: The Senate Intelligence Committee had been scheduled to hold a confirmation hearing for Jay Clayton, but the president wanted it delayed, and he's calling for Republicans to include a national voter ID requirement with extension of a key surveillance provision. He also wants Bill Pulte to be his acting DNI.
3: Look, he's a very legitimate guy. He's very smart. He's a brilliant guy.
4: Virginia Senator Tim Kaine, like other Democrats, says Pulte has no intelligence experience. His view of the president's latest demand?
5: He wants Pulte to get in there for a while so he can dig up intel dirt on President Trump's political opponents.
4: It's now unclear how quickly Jay Clayton's confirmation can move forward. On Capitol Hill, Mitchell Miller, WTOP News.
1: The position of Director of National Intelligence was created after the 9/11 terror attacks in 2001. WTOP National Security Correspondent J.J. Green explains what this cabinet-level office is all about.
25: The Director of National Intelligence acts as the principal intelligence advisor to the president, and that office,
0: That individual leads the integration of all 18 U.S. intelligence agencies. The DNI is responsible for breaking down agency silos and ensuring that data sharing, managing the multi-billion dollar national intelligence program budget, and delivering the president's daily brief, responsible for all that by setting uniform security, technology, and operational standards. The DNI was supposed to transform disjointed agency efforts into a unified, coordinated national security strategy. And that came up some years ago in Congress when it was discovered, because of problems with national security threats, that these silos had basically prohibited agencies from learning about things that they should know about and working together.
1: That's WTOP National Security Correspondent J.J. Green. Election 2026 on WTOP. The vote count continues from yesterday's D.C. primary. In the Democratic nomination contest to replace outgoing congressional delegate Eleanor Holmes Norton, Robert White has already been declared the winner over Brooke Pinto and three other candidates. The most closely watched race is the open battle to become the Democratic nominee for mayor. With about two-thirds of the first-choice votes counted, Janice Lewis-George is above 50% with a double-digit lead over Kenyon McDuffie. And while these results are not final, George and candidates from other races celebrated the early numbers at watch parties. More from WTOP's Mike Murillo.
8: At the watch party for the Janice Lewis-George mayoral campaign,
10: I'm feeling this moment with y'all.
8: It was a celebratory atmosphere.
10: If there was ever any doubt, let it now be laid to rest. It is the people of D.C. who elect the mayor of D.C.
8: And for her challenger, Kenyon McDuffie, he told his supporters before early numbers came out that the ranked choice voting process needs to play out.
11: But everybody here in this room behind me, we cannot go wrong. We will fight and deliver for all D.C. Let's go. Let's get it done.
8: And in the Democratic primary for an at-large council seat, while it seems a round or two of counting will need to happen, candidate Oye Owoliwa is happy with the early promising numbers he says he's seeing.
12: You know, it might take a few rounds, but I am confident that this lead will hold and go over the 50+1 threshold.
8: Mike Murillo, WTOP News.
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13: 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I'm John Werdock.
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0: Outer loop starting to slow down through Alexandria and local and through lanes as you head toward the Wilson Bridge, northbound I-95. As you leave the Prince William Parkway headed toward 123, a broken down on the right shoulder with response, drawing some rubbernecking delays if you're northbound on I-95. Then, as you leave Lorton toward Newington, you're off and on the brakes there. Once you get to Springfield, you're in better shape getting on the 395. Southbound slows going across the Purple Heart Bridge down to and past 123 with your travel lanes open. If you're traveling on the interloop, good luck to you. Leaving Tyson's headed toward Bethesda, the interloop. As you come across the Legion Bridge, still with the left lane block for the work zone, outer loop slows. Leaving, of course, Tyson's headed toward Merrifield on the outer loop as you head past 66. May have one on the shoulder as well. Eastbound 66 near the Beltway. One in the Gore area along the right side, drawing some rubbernecking delays there. No problems on the Beltway in Maryland through Prince George's County. Just some slowdowns on the outer loop as you come past lane divide toward 202 and Medical Center Drive. Northbound BW Parkway now on the brakes, leaving Greenbelt Road toward Powder Mill Road, but your travel lanes are open and available. In the district, southbound 395 delays, leaving, of course, Main Avenue headed out toward the 14th Street Bridge. Northbound 395, as you come past Case Bridge toward the 3rd Street Tunnel, you're in better shape to go northbound in the 3rd Street Tunnel with no other issues there. Choose one of Wendy's new Biggie Deals for a pretty Biggie Deal. Gotta be Wendy's. U.S. price of participation may vary. I'm Rob Stallworth. Your next traffic report in about 10 minutes.
1: The 7 News First Alert forecast from meteorologist Mark Pena.
6: Mostly sunny skies on this Wednesday with noticeably hotter temperatures than we've seen over the last couple of days, with temperatures topping out in the upper 80s. And when you factor in higher humidity, the upper 80s will feel like the lower 90s with the heat index. Now, we've got partly cloudy skies in the forecast through tonight and milder temperatures, a lot of us barely dropping below 70 degrees by tomorrow morning. And we've got sunshine to start your Thursday. Temperatures will soar to the mid 90s with feels like temperatures closer to 100 degrees and the chance at a few isolated showers and storms. I'm 7 News meteorologist Mark Pena and the First Alert Weather Center.
1: 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Sunshine in Washington, we're up to 82 degrees. Money news on WTOP, the latest from John Wardock.
13: Mark, the Federal Reserve is expected to announce its latest interest rate decision in just about 18 minutes. The Fed is likely to keep its benchmark lending rate unchanged. And then new Fed Chairman Kevin Warsh is going to hold his first press conference. Heather Long is chief economist at Navy Federal Credit Union. What does she want to hear from the new chairman?
9: The new Fed Chair Kevin Warsh has to come out here in June and say he is committed to fighting inflation and he is committed to doing whatever it takes to get inflation under control.
13: Warsh's press conference is scheduled for 2:30. The major stock averages in the meantime are in a holding pattern right now. Basically, the Dow is up 117 points. By the way, the Dow is on pace for another record close. The S&P 500 is down 4 and the NASDAQ is up 2. John Wardock, WTOP News.
1: Thanks, John. 143, the Commanders have a mandatory mini-camp this week. And in today's DC Sports Filtered, Rob Woodfork says, the receiver that many fans want Washington to chase is looking more like the wrong target.
15: The drumbeat all offseason has been Brandon Ayuk to Washington. Talented receiver, close with Jaden Daniels, a connection to GM Adam Peters, great fit on paper. But games are played on the field, which Ayuk hasn't seen for the better part of 2 years, in part because of injury and also because he's making a series of bad choices very publicly right now. If the Commanders want a proven veteran receiver, they could find lower drama, deeper roots, and slightly fewer red flags by bringing Gaithersburg native Stephon Diggs home like he wants, even if he is older than Ayuk and coming off an injury. The four-time Pro Bowler still had over 1,000 yards for a Super Bowl team. But here's the bigger point everyone's missing. We tend to confuse a position being a question mark with a position being a liability. Sometimes those questions get answered in the affirmative. Remember Terry McLaurin in 2019? A third-round afterthought in a near-empty receiver room. Two Pro Bowls later, he's the standard. So before Washington mortgages anything for a headache, let young guys like Antonio Williams, by the way, taken 5 spots higher than McLaurin, show you what they are. The answer might already be on the roster. I'm Rob Woodfork, and that's DC Sports Filtered.
1: Straight ahead, more details emerging about an alleged plot to attack Sunday's UFC fight at the White House. That's coming.
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1: here. Thanks for joining us on a Wednesday. I'm Mark Lewis. We're learning more today about the alleged plot targeting this past Sunday's UFC event at the White House. Authorities now have five people in custody. Investigators say they plan to use guns and drones with explosives to target President Trump and numerous guests. We hear more now from CBS White House correspondent Ed O'Keefe.
19: CBS News has learned the alleged ringleader wasn't even arrested until Sunday, the day of the UFC fight, when thousands were gathered here at the White House, including the president. Authorities allowed the event to go on because the Secret Service believed it had fortified the White House with maximum protection.
20: Court papers allege the five men charged so far intended to target and kill attendees at Sunday's UFC event at the White House, including President Trump and Vice President Vance.
21: Thank God this attack was apparently thwarted or never got to the point where it was carried out.
20: At least 19 people allegedly had been discussing the plot on the encrypted messaging app Signal, and the Secret Service says some have yet to be arrested.
22: There are still suspects at large, and we're going to work it until everyone's been identified.
20: Prosecutors say the plot began unraveling last Wednesday when the mother of alleged 19-year-old planner Tyson Proper tipped off police that he was buying guns. He told law enforcement the plan was to stage a demonstration on the north side of the White House as a distraction, then deploy small explosive-laden drones to detonate over the UFC octagon and have sniper teams shoot high-value targets as they fled.
19: But this is about as close as the plotters would have gotten to the north side of the White House along Pennsylvania Avenue. It's closed to the general public because of ongoing construction and staging of the UFC fight. And geofencing blocks private commercial drones from flying over downtown Washington.
20: But experts say the alleged plot still posed a serious threat.
23: The act itself obviously was serious. I mean, this was a high-profile event. There were thousands of people there, several high-profile individuals.
19: Each defendant is charged with at least one count of conspiracy to commit murder. The alleged plot comes, of course, after a gunman was killed by Secret Service officers late last month after opening fire on a checkpoint down the street from the White House and in the wake of the April 25th shooting at the White House Correspondents' Dinner.
1: That's CBS White House correspondent Ed O'Keefe. We're checking traffic and weather on WTOP, starting with Rob Stallworth.
0: Outer loop slowdowns as you make your way through Alexandria, inner local and through lanes headed toward the Wilson Bridge. If your travel lanes are open, inner loop slows. And Tyson's headed toward Bethesda as you come across the American Legion Bridge, still with the left lane blocked for the work zone. Northbound on the GW Parkway past 123, headed toward Turkey Run. We believe the work zone has been picked up and clear. Your travel lane should be open. Outer loop slows, leaving, of course, Tyson's headed toward Maryfield and Route 50, Arlington. Washington Boulevard. As you make your way toward I-95, you're in pretty good shape. In Springfield, northbound I-95, off and on the brakes anywhere between Lorton and Newington. As you continue toward the Springfield interchange, southbound slow is approaching Route 1 and the Purple Heart Bridge down to and past 123. Northbound 395, still delays going and passing the Boundary Channel Drive exit up to and across the 14th Street Bridge. If you're traveling on the Beltway in Maryland through Montgomery County on the Interloop, slowdowns leaving 355 headed up the hill toward Georgia Avenue. Northbound BW Parkway on the brakes leaving Greenbelt Road toward Paddle Mill Road. And no problems being reported if you're traveling on Route 50, though eastbound delays approaching Cape St. Clair toward the eastbound span. They are not running any two-way operations on the westbound side, but the left lane still blocked on the westbound span. Choose one of Wendy's new biggie deals for a pretty biggie deal. Gotta be Wendy's. U.S. price and participation may vary. I'm Rob Stallworth. Your next traffic report in about 10 minutes.
1: Mark Pena has the 7 News First Alert forecast.
6: Mostly sunny skies back in the forecast for this Wednesday, but temperatures will be hotter than we've seen over the last couple of days, with temperatures topping out in the upper 80s. And thanks to south to southwest winds returning to the area at about 5 to 10 miles per hour, ushering in more humidity, the upper 80s will feel like the lower 90s with the heat index. We're partly cloudy through tonight. Temperatures fall to around 70 degrees by tomorrow morning, with those south to southwest winds continuing at about 5 to 10 miles per hour. Your Thursday will start with some sunshine, but it will also be the hottest day of this week, with temperatures topping out in the mid-90s. And again, with that humidity on the increase, those mid-90s will feel closer to 100 degrees with the heat index. An approaching cold front will also bring the chance at a few isolated afternoon showers and storms that have the potential to be on the strong to severe side, with damaging wind gusts being the primary concern, with a few lingering showers possible for your Juneteenth Friday morning. Otherwise, skies turn clear for the second half of your Friday that will linger through the upcoming weekend, with highs in the mid-80s for Saturday and Sunday. I'm 7 News meteorologist Mark Pena in the First Alert Weather Center.
1: We have sunshine, blue sky, a few more clouds have moved in. We have 83 degrees in Frederick, Maryland, Manassas, and at Metro Center in the district at 86 degrees. 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
28: Crashes, car fires, closures. If it's urgent, call the WTOP Traffic Center at 866-304-WTOP. What's happening when it's happening? WTOP Traffic Updates every 10 minutes.
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2: Tell you what, I'd be afraid to eat lunch at Nationals Park today because they just keep sending baseballs into the seats.
1: Oh, no.
9: Swinging a long drive left center field. Back goes Cruz way back to the wall, and this one is gone. Goodbye into the red seats. In left center field, it's a home run for Lane Thomas. That's his second of the series. He homered leading off the ninth inning last night. And for the third inning in a row, the Royals have a solo home run. It's Kansas City 3 and Washington nothing.
2: Oh, it got worse. Charlie Slows on 1500 AM because Michael Massey belted another one 430 feet in the very next at bat. It is a 4-0 Royals lead, all on solo home runs off Zach Littell. He's had a roller coaster season. Started 0-4 before going undefeated in seven starts through May and early June. Now it's looking like it's going to be a second straight loss. K-Bear Ruiz actually just hit a leadoff single to break up Luinder Avila's no-hitter in the bottom of the third inning. At the World Cup, Portugal and Congo level at 1-1 at halftime of their group stage match. The Mystics roller coaster 2026 season hits Connecticut tonight at 7. Washington in the midst of three losses in four games, while the Sun trying to snap a five-game slide that's put them at the very bottom of the WNBA standings at 2-13. And those standings expand starting next year as the WNBA announced today their 44-game season goes to an even 50 starting in 2027. Rob Woodfork, WTOP Sports.
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1: Traffic and weather time with Rob Stallworth.
0: Interloop remains brutal in Virginia between Tysons and Bethesda as you come across the American Legion Bridge. The good news is the workers are backing up the truck and picking up the cones from the left lane. Northbound I-95 on the brakes, leaving Lorton toward Newington. Your travel lanes are open. Southbound slows across the Purple Heart Bridge. Northbound 395 slowdowns approaching and passing Boundary Channel driving across the 14th Street Bridge, but the freeway eastbound is open toward the 3rd Street Tunnel. The WTOP traffic centers presented by Window Nation. Right now, buy 4 windows, get 4 free. 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I'm Rob Stallworth. Your next traffic report with Dave Dildine in about 10 minutes.
1: Mark Pena with our forecast.
6: Mostly sunny skies and just a few passing clouds on this Wednesday, but noticeably hotter conditions are back in the forecast, especially compared to the last couple of days. Temperatures will top out in the upper 80s, and with increasing humidity, those temperatures will feel like the lower 90s with the heat index. Now, we're partly cloudy and dry through tonight. Temperatures fall to right around 70 degrees by tomorrow morning. And we've got sunshine to start your Thursday. Temperatures will soar to the mid-90s with feels like temperatures closer to 100 degrees and the chance at a few isolated showers and storms. I'm 7 News meteorologist Mark Pena and the First Alert Weather Center.
1: 82 and sunny in Washington.
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1: Good afternoon. I'm Mark Lewis. Coming up, election workers in the district continue to count and add up results from yesterday's Democratic primary. We'll speak with the chair of the D.C. Board of Election in moments. President Trump talking at the G7 summit about the deal he made with Iran, reportedly to bring an end to the war. Arrows up on Wall Street, the Dow ahead, 175 points. 2 o'clock.
20: From ABC News, I'm Michelle Franzen. The U.S. releasing the 14-point proposal with Iran to end the war that's dragged into a fourth month. It's set to be signed Friday in Geneva. It includes reopening the Strait of Hormuz, resuming talks to finalize terms of the permanent deal, along with nuclear talks resuming and lifting key sanctions against Iran. ABC's Jonathan Carl says it appears Iran is getting far more than the U.S. and falls short, he says, of the joint agreement when compared to the Obama administration's agreement.
21: This is under the Obama deal. Iran reaffirms that under no circumstances will Iran ever, no time limit, will Iran ever seek, develop, or acquire any nuclear weapons. So that is something that was already in place in the agreement that President Trump ripped up during his first term. So there is going to be a lot of criticism of this agreement, and a lot of it coming from the people that were cheering the president on when he engaged on this military operation in the first place.
20: Senator Tom Cotton announcing the Senate Intelligence Committee hearing for Jay Clayton's nomination for Director of National Intelligence, now postponed and will be rescheduled because, quote, the president had directed Clayton not to appear at his confirmation hearing today. Earlier, the president indicated Clayton would not continue until his pick to replace Clayton as U.S. attorney in New York, Jamie McDonnell, is confirmed. In Washington state, fire crews are battling a fast-growing wildfire, the Upriver Fire, triggering evacuations outside Spokane. Washington, ABC's Alex Stone is near the scene.
22: Firefighters here know that they have lost homes overnight in these neighborhoods right here, but they don't know how many homes. They've actually got to go in and count later on today. It's been so active overnight that they haven't been able to actually go in and get a full accounting. Over 2,300 homes are in the path of a fire. Hotels are full of evacuees waiting for word on the fate of their homes.
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23: It's 2:02 here on WTOP on this Wednesday, June 17th, 2026. Mix of clouds and sun, we're at 87 in D.C. Good afternoon, I'm Sean Anderson.
25: And I'm Ann Kramer, our top story this hour. Election 2026 now on WTOP. We are talking about results from yesterday's D.C. primary and the first time ranked choice voting was used in the district. We've been telling you that that means the final vote counts are going to still take a while since this is a new way of doing things this time around. Workers at the D.C. Board of Elections continue to be busy this afternoon counting the votes.
23: And joining us now to bring us an update, Gary Thompson, the chair of the D.C. Board of Elections. Gary, thank you so much for joining us. We appreciate it.
26: Good afternoon.
23: So break this down for all of us here. Where do things stand right now when it comes to the counting of votes?
26: Well, we released a lot of data last night from all of the early votes, all of the mailed ballots that had been received before yesterday, and all of the live votes yesterday. But we also received over 20,000 mailed ballots, mostly dropped off at our election centers. So our workers are processing those last night, all day today. And later, a little later today, we're going to release another set of results that will update the interim first round results.
25: Gary, explain for our listeners how this different process is working when it comes to counting votes because of ranked choice voting compared to all the other elections.
26: Yeah, well, it's really going very well. The implementation has been a big success. When you vote on screen, there's a few more screens that you got to go through. So it took people voting live a little more time to stand in front of the screen than it did in prior years. And that resulted in a little more wait times, especially in the late afternoon, right before the polls were closing, when a lot of people showed up. In terms of the written ballots, it just takes a little bit more time to fill out, but it's pretty straightforward. I didn't hear a whole lot from yesterday about confusion or problems. Everybody seemed to understand it, and now we just have to get all of those mailed ballots open, processed, and fed into the reader. And it's going to be pretty efficient. Once, you know, once we get things in, we'll be able to do the tabulations we need to do.
3: Now, the mail-in ballots and the Dropbox ballots, that counting has started yet, or has it started yet?
26: Oh, it has. Yeah, we have counted and released everything received before yesterday. So that's quite a lot of ballots that came in over the last few weeks. You know, we mailed ballots out, you know, over a month ago. But of course, we have a lot that were dropped off or received yesterday, a lot more received today through the U.S. Postal Service. So it's the ones that are just coming in. And there's a lot of them that have to be processed and counted.
25: Gary, do you have any idea how many people turned out to vote this time around, particularly since it was the first time for ranked choice voting?
26: Yeah, it looks as high as it's been in recent history. It felt to me like more people were out to vote than 2 years ago when the president was on the ballot. Obviously, a lot of interest in a really important election here in D.C.
3: Now, final results. We have a little bit of confusion here today. We're trying to find out if you will maybe give us updates along the way between now and the end of the week when you get more of the percentage of the vote count, where things stand. Will you do that for us here in the next couple of days?
26: Oh, yeah, absolutely. Every day, today, Wednesday, Thursday, Friday, Saturday, there'll be at least one update to the vote count. And on Sunday, we're going to run the first ranked choice voting tabulation. So when we do that, if somebody's past 50%, then they're the winner, pending our audits. But if that's not the case, we run the RCV with the program where you drop the person in last place, redistribute those votes to their second place choices, and you see if you've got somebody past the 50-yard line. And the program just keeps doing that until it calculates the ultimate outcome.
25: Gary, any other challenges that could complicate the counting of like the mail-in ballots and then when you get to that Sunday ranked choice voting, figuring all that out?
26: No, it's not challenges, just it's going to take a little time for us to get through this, huge influx of mailed ballots and dropped ballots that we have to get through. And what we're really doing is we're waiting long enough into this 10-day period where we still receive ballots that have been postmarked as of yesterday. We're waiting long enough into that period just to have a nearly complete set of cast ballots to count so that it will produce a reliable RCV tabulation on Sunday.
3: Gary, thanks so much for giving us the update. We appreciate it.
26: You bet.
3: Mm-hmm. Gary Thompson is the chair of the D.C. Board of Elections.
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4: 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I'm John Werdahl.
25: We'll have traffic and weather next.
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11: Michael and Son.
3: Traffic and weather together here on WTOP, and a good afternoon to Dave Dildine in the traffic center.
12: Good afternoon, Sean. And another day, another slog, though, on the Beltway in McLean. Interloop heavy and slow from 123 toward the American Legion Bridge. Tolls are $16 if you've got the easy pass. Time currency in the main lanes and beyond the George Washington Parkway. There was a midday work zone in the left lane on the interloop. Can't tell if it's still there. There are a lot of cameras, but none of them see it if it's there. Orange signs are still out on the shoulders. That we can see. And the GW Parkway, northbound traffic, is backing up to about Langley. And that's definitely the worst of it on the Beltway right now. But the outer loop is getting congested early near Old Town and Huntington. 123 near Fairfax County Parkway, left lane gets by the road work both ways. And 95 southbound, it's heavy into Woodbridge. I-95 northbound near Quantico, a work crew had blocked a lane briefly near exit 148. They may have roved on. Maryland Bay Bridge, eastbound traffic clearing out. Three lanes are open now, shorebound. 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Know exactly who you're dealing with. Go to FitzBuysCars.com. Dave Dildine, next traffic report in 10 minutes.
25: Thank you, Dave. Let's get a check of our forecast over to 7 News First Alert meteorologist Mark Pena.
6: Partly to mostly sunny skies for most of your Wednesday and noticeably hotter today with a lot of us getting into the upper 80s with feels like temperatures and the lower 90s with the heat index. But we're dry and partly cloudy through tonight as temperatures fall to the lower 70s by tomorrow morning. Hotter for your Thursday with temperatures getting into the mid 90s with the chance at a few pop-up showers and storms. I'm 7 News meteorologist Mark Pena and the First Alert Weather Center.
3: A lot of white clouds to go along with the blue sky and the sunshine. 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
4: Hi there, Sean and Ann. The Federal Reserve delivered what we were expecting. No change in interest rates. It has issued its latest decision, did so just about 10 minutes ago. The central bank is keeping its benchmark lending rate right around 3.5%. All 12 members voted yes. And on the economy, the Fed said the economy is expanding at a solid pace, but there is elevated uncertainty due to the conflict in the Middle East. And the Fed also said inflation remains elevated and above its ideal target. The major stock averages are the Dow is down right now. The S&P 500 is up 1 and the NASDAQ

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9: News happens here.
10: 2:14, I'm Ann Kramer.
11: And I'm Sean Anderson. Thanks for being with us.
10: Well, police are concerned there could be more victims after the head of a local training academy was arrested and charged with rape. Montgomery County Police have charged 58-year-old Melise Semegny of Silver Spring with second-degree rape and assault. He's being held without bond this afternoon. Police said the victim told them she went to the Finote Training Academy on Fenton Street back on May the 6th to take a class that she was enrolled in at the academy. That academy teaches health safety courses. The victim says she was sexually assaulted by Semegny inside the building. Detectives say they later found evidence at the business. The website for the Finote Training Academy lists the suspect as the president and CEO.
11: It's life in prison without parole for the New York architect who was a serial killer. Rex Heerman previously admitted in court to killing 8 women. Many of those women were sex workers. Police say they found the remains of several of the victims along Long Island's Gilgo Beach.
12: He was first identified as a suspect in 2022 thanks to his distinctive vehicle. And he was arrested the next year after his DNA was retrieved from pizza crust in the trash outside his office. Since then, the sheriff here told us Heerman has been reading books about other murders and has corresponded with at least one other killer.
11: That's ABC News senior investigative reporter Aaron Katursky.
10: A day after Virginia's governor and state lawmakers reached a deal to launch a retail marijuana market next year, some community groups say they want changes. The story from WTOP Scott Gelman.
13: The plan calls for a $250 civil fine for public consumption, but some are worrying about the impact of that.
14: There are racial disparities where Black and low-income people, unhoused people, renters feel this fine the most.
13: Chelsea Higgs-Wise with the group Marijuana Justice is expecting talks to continue before the market's scheduled opening next summer.
14: That conversation includes consumption spaces for there to be places for people to consume without being criminalized or fined. Also, perhaps event licenses, farmers markets.
13: Retail sales would start July 1st, 2027. And there'd be a state tax and extra local one if jurisdictions choose. Still, Rodney Holcomb with wholesale cannabis marketplace LeafLink expects the changes to impact the illicit market.
15: The longer we tend to wait to establish a regulated market, the more entrenched the illicit market gets.
13: Scott Gelman, WT.

0: GOP News.
1: A Loudoun County farm got a visit today from Virginia's governor, and the goal of the visit was to sign a bill that's designed to help more farms stay in business. WTOP's Neil Augenstein has that.
2: Far too often, agricultural land is sold for development or for uses that threaten to take it out of production entirely.
3: Standing next to crops that were grown here at Roundabout Meadows, surrounded by solar panels, Delegate John McAuliffe, who represents Loudoun and Fauquier counties, co-sponsored the bill that defines agrivoltaics.
4: The idea is simple. You put solar panels on farmland in a way that keeps that land in production.
3: Governor Abigail Spanberger signed the bill. The farmer gets extra income and lower energy costs. The grid gets green power, and nobody has to choose between feeding people and powering the community.
4: The use of agrivoltaics prioritizes agricultural productivity. Keeps land in production for the life of the solar array and is part of an existing farm business.
3: In Aldi, Neil Augenstein, WTOP News.
5: It is 2:18. Time for traffic and weather on WTOP. We check first with Dave Dildine. He's in the traffic center.
6: All right, the midday work zone. It was on the American Legion Bridge on the Interloop, and whether it's still in the left lane or clear, the northbound backups on the Interloop and George Washington Parkway here to stay for the rest of the rush hour. Outer loop congested near Alexandria. It's marginally better into Maryland that way. 66 volume delays typical near Oakton and Falls Church. I-95 southbound slowing across the Occoquan 7 days a week. But southbound at the Rappahannock River, we are jammed through Fredericksburg into Spotsylvania County. One or two broken down trucks before Spotsylvania Route 1 exit 126 along the right side. VDOT looks like they're about to reopen the right lanes, but a long backup to work through in the meantime. Southbound through Fredericksburg. In Maryland on 95, the coast is clear, beltway to beltway. And on 270, we're off to a fair start. Northbound taking off through Gaithersburg and Germantown. 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Dave Dildine, next traffic report in 10 minutes.
1: All right, let's check in with 7 News First Alert meteorologist Mark Pena.
7: Mostly sunny skies on this Wednesday, but noticeably hotter than we've seen over the last couple of days, with temperatures topping out in the upper 80s. And with southwest winds ushering in more humidity, those upper 80s will feel like the lower 90s with the heat index. We're clear through tonight, temperatures gradually falling to right around 70 degrees under partly cloudy skies, with those south to southwest winds continuing at about 5 to 15 miles per hour. Sunshine to start your Thursday, but temperatures will soar to the mid-90s and will feel closer to 100 degrees thanks to the increasing humidity. An approaching cold front will bring the chance at a few isolated showers and storms that have the potential to be on the strong to severe side. Primary threats will be storms capable of producing some damaging wind gusts and some briefly heavy downpours, but all that will wind down by sunset Thursday. We'll keep a few lingering showers in the forecast for your Friday as temperatures are back to the mid-80s for your Juneteenth holiday, and we're clear through the upcoming weekend with sunshine on your Saturday and Sunday, and temperatures in the mid-80s. I'm 7 News meteorologist Mark Pena in the First Alert Weather Center.
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5: 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New information this afternoon about a cancer diagnosis and how women of certain races and ages may be impacted differently.
14: Uterine cancer, also called endometrial cancer, is the fourth most common cancer found in women in the U.S. Postmenopausal women have the highest risk, but over the past 20 years, younger women are also being diagnosed. Black women in particular are twice as likely to die from uterine cancer compared to white women. Though genetics can play a part, up to 60% of the risk for this disease is due to underlying reasons, obesity being the strongest risk factor. Diabetes, certain medications, including those for preventing breast cancer and not having children, also significantly increases the risk. Taking the hormone progesterone long-term decreases the risk by an estimated 40%. The most common symptom of uterine cancer is abnormal vaginal bleeding. Other red flags include fibroids and pelvic or abdominal pain. With this Medical Minute, I'm Alex Stone.
1: Meantime, there's encouraging news about the health of the youngest Americans. American infant mortality has fallen to its lowest rate ever.
15: Preliminary data from the Centers for Disease Control and Prevention finds that 5.4 babies per 1,000 born in 2025 didn't make it to their first birthday. As tragic as it is, it's the lowest rate in U.S. history. The decline was only fractions of a percentage point below the 2024 figure, but in hard numbers represented hundreds of lives.
1: That's ABC News correspondent Jim Ryan. WTOP's To Your Health Report is sponsored by Johns Hopkins Medicine, located in Arlington in Ballston Quarter.
5: Scientists have found evidence of the oldest known plaque dating back to 5,500 years ago. Plague dating back to 5,500 years ago, some 200 years earlier than previously thought. Rare modern-day plague persists and is treated with antibiotics. Now, researchers found ancient DNA from the plague-causing bacteria and teeth from remains buried in four Siberian cemeteries. The new research published today in the journal Nature shows the prehistoric plague was just as deadly as the bubonic plague, which spread through Europe, the Middle East, and then Northern Africa.
1: Sports on WTOP brought to you by Omentum, delivering advanced solutions for space and defense. We've got Rob Woodfork here as we're watching some daytime baseball at Nats Park.
16: Yeah, that's right. And the Nats have struggled to keep the Royals in the ballpark so far today. They trail 4-0 in the top of the fifth inning of their series finale. Zach Littell gave up a leadoff home run, and then he gave up three more, including one from the former National Lane Thomas across the first three innings. The Nats bats largely silenced. They put together a pair of hits against Luinder Avila in the third inning, but that's half the four strikeouts they've accumulated across the first four scoreless innings. The Nationals, by the way, struggling to put away sweeps this season. They've only completed one in Milwaukee. They haven't completed one in front of the home crowd this season, blowing opportunities in the series finales of the Reds, Orioles, Guardians, Diamondbacks, and Giants series across multiple locations. The aforementioned Orioles have another later start out west tonight, 9:40 in Seattle, after they dropped the series opener to the Mariners last night. At Commanders Mandatory Minicamp, one of the position battles of note is the seemingly annual competition at kicker, this one between incumbent Jake Moody and the undrafted rookie Drew Stevens. Coach Dan Quinn.
17: Obviously, there's nothing like getting into the preseason and getting going, but these two guys have really put in good work. It'll take a while, like at some other positions. That's no different, but we're pleased with the work that those two are putting in together.
16: Yesterday's practice was described as inconsistent for the kickers. We'll see how it goes today, as actually practice just wrapped up in Ashburn. The WNBA expanding its season from 44 games to 50 starting in 2027. Under the new structure, WNBA season will dip into November for the first time, and one World Cup game in the second half down in Houston. Portugal and Congo even at 1-1 in the 60th minute. Rob Woodfork, WTOP Sports.
5: Thank you, Rob. Coming up after traffic and weather, the White House has just released the 14-point memo that President Trump says will bring an end to the war with Iran. That's after days of it being kept secret. We will get the latest details and share them. It is 2:27.
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20: When the United States entered World War II after the attack on Pearl Harbor,
21: a date which will live in infamy,
20: the shift to a wartime economy happened quickly, and daily life began to change. Among the most significant adjustments was gasoline rationing, a policy that reshaped how Americans thought about energy. While the U.S. was producing large amounts of oil, the issue was not supply alone. Distribution was a problem, and part of the solution was to limit civilian use to ensure the military had what it needed.
22: American shipping losses have mounted rapidly. That's why millions of car owners in the states are queuing up for petrol.
20: Drivers were issued ration books with coupons that determine how much gas they could purchase each week.
23: A plan has been devised under which all motorists will get as much gasoline as they really need.
20: While oil had powered the rise of automobiles and industry in the early 20th century, it was the constraints of wartime that made its importance more obvious than ever. Gasoline rationing during World War II did more than support the war effort. It reshaped public understanding, making clear that fuel was not infinite and that its availability could define both national strength and everyday life. I'm Nick Iannelli.
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1: 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WTOP's traffic and weather. We've got Dave Dildine in the traffic center.
6: And the top traffic incident we're watching is well south of town on I-95. We've got long southbound delays through Fredericksburg, and we've got a broken down flatbed trailer blocking the right lane of 3 beyond Fredericksburg city limits near mile marker 127. Closer to home, leaving Tyson's on the Interloop, we're heavy and slow early toward the American Legion Bridge. And outbound to the 14th Street Bridge, a work zone blocks the left express lane to the left of the concrete dividers, which is slowing the pace outbound on I-395, leaving the 3rd Street Tunnel. For victims of drunk and drug driving, your grief is unique, but you are not alone. 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Dave Dildine, next traffic report in 10 minutes.
5: The WTOP forecast for the rest of today. What you see is what you get. We got clouds, we have sun, and temperatures near 90 degrees, almost there in some places. Partly cloudy, overnight lows just in the upper 60s to mid 70s. Hot and humid for tomorrow. We have a chance for rain and storms on Thursday. Highs tomorrow, much more like summer in our area. Highs tomorrow expected to be in the mid to upper 90s. Right now, sunshine, 86 on the National Mall and 85 in Ruston.
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5: Top story we're following for you is the breaking news this afternoon on WTOP. It has to do with the war in Iran. The U.S. has just unveiled the text of that 14-point memo of understanding that will lead to negotiations that could permanently stop the fighting. Unnamed senior U.S. leaders dictated the memo aloud to reporters after days of secrecy. And in the American version, the draft agreement includes a new minimum standard for altering highly enriched uranium, Iranian uranium. And it's not used to create a nuclear weapon. It also has provisions to ensure what's called the territorial integrity of Lebanon after Israel's latest attacks against Hezbollah in Lebanese territory. Now, the U.S. promises to waive but not eliminate some wide-ranging sanctions against Iran once the deal is signed, among them the ability to sell oil again. One point of contention that could actually impact the world's economy. The U.S. draft of the agreement secures toll-free passage of the Strait of Hormuz for just about 60 days, only 60 days, I should say. It does not preclude fees charged by Iran to pass through the strait after the 60-day future.
1: Iran has not yet released its version of the text, but Tehran is suggesting that President Trump and Iran's president may sign the agreement this week. President Trump left that notion up in the air during his news conference at the G7 summit in France. Also at that news conference, Trump also held out the possibility the U.S. could again attack Iran if a suitable final agreement isn't reached.
2: They have to behave themselves. If they're not behaving, they get hit again. You know, they'll be hit again because we can do it very easily. It's going to take a long way for them to build back their anti-aircraft stuff.
1: The interim deal stops the war before some key aims are reached, and critics say the agreement appears to offer Iran several benefits up front while extracting little in return. Stay with WTOP for more reaction and analysis all through the afternoon.
5: 2:33 to Capitol Hill now, where it's been roiled by President Trump's new plans for his nominee for National Director of Intelligence. A confirmation hearing for DNI nominee Jay Clayton was abruptly canceled today after the president surprised lawmakers with his latest demands. Details from WTOP's Mitchell Miller today on the Hill.
3: The president says he wants the confirmation hearing of Jay Clayton delayed until his choice to replace him as the U.S. attorney for the Southern District in New York is confirmed. And today he again said he wants Bill Pulte to be his acting DNI, even though he has no intelligence experience and has been sharply criticized by Democrats.
4: They're so afraid of him. He's a very capable guy, and they're worried about that.
3: Virginia Senator Tim Kaine says Pulte is a non-starter for Democrats.
7: The only thing he's known for is he's a guy who is willing to use whatever dirt he can find to go after President Trump's political enemies.
3: The cancellation of the Senate Intelligence Committee confirmation hearing raises questions not only about when Clayton might get Senate approval, but when a key U.S. surveillance provision will get extended. On Capitol Hill, Mitchell Miller, WTOP News.
1: Now, the role of Director of National Intelligence has undergone unprecedented downsizing, politicization, and sharp reductions in institutional power during Donald Trump's second term. Here's WTOP National Security Correspondent J.J. Green explaining what's behind the shift.
9: When you consider that the current and outgoing DNI, Tulsi Gabbard, who's led this organization for almost a year and a half, amid many controversies, she made a statement, and none was bigger than when she showed up in Georgia and drew heavy scrutiny after being inserted, whether she did it herself or was told to do it, into an investigation during an FBI search of the Fulton County Elections Hub in Union City, Georgia, something that is explicitly not a part of the DNI office. That made a big statement, and that, I'm certain, is a part of the reason why a lot of people are asking this question. Is this office, under these people that have been essentially selected to serve in those roles, and certainly Mr. Pulte, is it worth keeping this organization and risking national security?
1: That's WTOP National Security Correspondent J.J. Green.
5: Election 2026 on WTOP. We do have some answers from the Democratic primary yesterday in D.C. WTOP's Mike Murillo reports Democrats have chosen their nominee to replace longtime delegate Eleanor Holmes Norton, a race that likely decides who will win the seat in November in the heavily Democratic city.
10: It feels incredible.
26: Councilmember and now projected Democratic nominee for delegate Robert White says one thing he believes voters were trying to say.
10: People are tired of losing. They're tired of feeling like they do all the right things but can't afford housing, groceries, healthcare.
26: He says it was a hard-fought campaign.
10: There were things that happened in the campaign that should not have happened, but I'm looking forward, and I spoke to everyone who ran in this race, congratulated them on their campaigns. It is a hard race, but we all, if we're serious about the future of our city, we have to work together.
26: As for his plans, if elected in November?
10: I'm representing and protecting everybody, and I think that they will see a change in how I use this seat because of the foundation Congresswoman Norton laid and because of the opportunity that this time in history presents.
26: Mike Murillo, WTOP News.
5: Now, in a statement, one main challenger, that's Councilmember Brooke Pinto, says even in defeat, she's staying focused on public safety, lowering housing costs, protecting D.C.'s independence. She also congratulated Robert White, says everyone needs to come together now and keep pushing the city forward. In the Democratic mayor's race, Janice Lewis-George is above the 50% mark with about two-thirds of the vote counted. She has a double-digit edge on main challenger Kenny McDuffie, but no winner has been declared yet.
1: Coming up in Money News here on WTOP.
0: The Fed decides to keep interest rates right where they are. I'm John Werdahl.
5: It's 2:30.
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1: WTOP's traffic and weather together. Back we go to Dave Dildine in the traffic center.
6: From the downtown tunnels into Virginia, 395 southbound, brake lights to the 14th Street Bridge. We've got four lanes open on the main span, on the express Rochambeau span at the split traffic pattern. The left lane to the left of the concrete barriers is blocked off for bridge rehabilitation. So you stay right if you're taking the 395 express lanes at the DC-Virginia line. At the Maryland-Virginia line, the work zone on the American Legion Bridge cleared, but on the Interloop and northbound on the George Washington Parkway were slow early out of Tysons and McLean. Southbound on the GW Parkway near the Memorial Bridge exit, Boundary Channel Bridge, it is a work zone in one lane getting by. And on the outer loop of the Beltway, it's just plain heavy and slow early from Van Dorn Street to the Woodrow Wilson Bridge. Volume building, nothing blocking near Old Town. 95 southbound, slow at the Occoquan, jammed at the Rappahannock, but more running room beyond Central Park in Fredericksburg. Two broken down trucks cleared 95 southbound towards Spotsylvania exit 126 with all three lanes restored. Maryland, no news is good news. Volumes gradually building on the Interloop McLean and on 270 northbound in Clarksburg, but unimpeded with the travel lanes and the Maryland majors open. 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Dave Dildine, next traffic report in 10 minutes.
5: 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Over to 7 News First Alert meteorologist Mark Pena.
15: Mostly sunny skies and hotter on this Wednesday, with neighborhoods getting into the upper 80s, and with higher humidity, those upper 80s will feel like the lower 90s with the heat index. We've got partly cloudy skies in the forecast tonight and milder temperatures with overnight lows in the lower 70s. And your Thursday, even hotter with highs in the mid 90s with the chance at a few afternoon showers and storms. I'm 7 News meteorologist Mark Pena and the First Alert Weather Center.
1: 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We have bumped up to 89 at National Harbor. We're 86 at the wharf in Southwest DC.
5: Money news on WTOP on a busy afternoon with John Wardock.
0: Sean and Ann, the Federal Reserve is keeping its benchmark lending rate right around 3.5%, but more importantly, Kevin Warsh is taking over as the new chairman, and he's literally speaking with reporters right now. Already, he has put his mark on the central bank. The Fed statement that came out today is much shorter. It's only 132 words. I looked at it and I'm like, wow, that's short. Usually they're like 300, 400, 500 words long. So there's one difference. All right. The guy's cutting down on paper over there at the Federal Reserve. In the meantime, the Dow Jones Industrial Average is up some 4 points, and the S&P 500 is down 42. The NASDAQ is down some 15 points. And I'll keep you posted on what Warsh says as things progress here. John Wardock, WTOP News.
1: All right, thanks, John. It's 2:42 here on WTOP. The grand opening of the Obama Presidential Center in Chicago is set for tomorrow, and a star-studded lineup will be there.
16: Nearly a dozen Grammy Award-winning artists will be on hand for the opening ceremonies, including The Roots, Bruce Springsteen, Bono and the Edge from U2, Common, Eddie Vedder, Stevie Wonder, Jennifer Hudson. 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Yesterday, the former president and first lady gave a special group of stakeholders a sneak preview of the center.
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1: That's News Nation's James Sears.
5: Coming up on WTOP, we're going to talk about the breaking news of the afternoon, which is the U.S. releasing the details now and taking the lid off the secrecy behind the 14-point memo with Iran that could potentially mean the end of the fighting between the U.S. and Iran. We're also going to talk about President Trump's big blow up that he had today when it comes to his DNI nominee, Jay Clayton. He's now off the table as President Trump says he wants to pressure Congress to get a couple more things done. We're going to talk to all of this with Politico Chairman John Harris live next, 2:43.
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1: It's 2:45. I'm Sean Anderson.
5: I'm Ann Kramer. Thanks for being with us.
1: A pair of breaking developments today surrounding America's national security. First, the U.S. has released the text of the 14-point memo of understanding that provides the framework agreement for talks with Iran to end the fighting. And in a surprise move, President Trump canceled a Senate confirmation hearing that had been set for today for Jay Clayton, his nominee to become the next director of national intelligence.
5: Well, joining us live to get in all of this is John Harris. John is co-founder and chairman of Politico. John, always good to have you on to get your perspective. Let's start with the text of this framework agreement for talks with Iran. What stands out to you about this, John, and whether the U.S. is actually getting a good deal here?
2: Well, it does commit $300 billion to the reconstruction of Iran and lifts the sanctions that have been against Iran. So it's going to allow more Iranian oil to flow. About 3% of the world's market comes from Iran. A lot of that goes to China. But the market is fluid. So putting more oil on the market does mean that in time there probably will be relief for U.S. gas prices, which have shot up really high. What strikes me, though, is this is not all that different than the deal that the Obama administration, a full 10, 11 years ago, tried to sign with Iran to get it to block its nuclear program. And, of course, that was excoriated by President Trump. But in order to end this war, he's signing up as something that is, at least in the broad outlines, is very similar.
1: Now, let's go to Capitol Hill, where we have President Trump trying to stop the confirmation of his own nominee for Director of National Intelligence, Jay Clayton. What is going on here?
2: A lot of Senate Republicans are asking the same thing, including the Senate Majority Leader John Thune, who's obviously none too pleased by this, because Clayton was all set for a hearing tomorrow, or I think today, and with a vote possibly this week. And that's now on hold. I think what's going on is that President Trump never liked this, liked where he was on this, backing away from his choice, a man named Bill Pulte, who is a close ally, has been with President Trump and questioning the results of the 2020 election. That was his original choice to be DNI. It was clear that wasn't going to fly, but this would allow Pulte to step in as acting director, and that seems to be what Trump is, why he's doing this.
5: And Johnny also talked about the fact that he's trying to put pressure on to get Congress to pass the SAVE Act, too, with the voting.
2: Absolutely. He wants authorization for surveillance under the so-called FISA Act that the Republicans and Democrats feel needs to be passed. He wants it tied to his favorite piece of legislation, the Save America, so-called Save America Act, which allows... which is basically his notion of election reform in response to his anger over the 2020. Republican senators have made clear, look, those two are not going to be linked. That's not going to happen. Forget about it. But President Trump hasn't forgot about it. He wants to draw attention to this issue. He wants the two of these two pieces of legislation, the national security piece and the election security piece. He wants them linked.
1: Lots of drama to be continued. Thank you, John.
2: As ever.
1: Thanks. John Harris is the chairman of Politico.
5: Head to the traffic center. Find out what's happening this afternoon with Dave.
6: Well, near Langley Park, our gas line repairs along New Hampshire Avenue carried over from yesterday into our Wednesday. And 650 southbound near Piney Branch Road, you're staying right to get by on the inner loop of the Beltway in Montgomery County from Chevy Chase toward the Tacoma and Langley Park ramps. It's getting heavier uneventfully on the inner loop. And we're slowest on the Beltway as per usual in Virginia. On the inner loop leaving Tysons and on the outer loop leaving Springfield. 95 southbound, bogging down at the Occoquan a bit. Getting a little bit more running room southbound through Fredericksburg. Still slow, but both broken down trucks before Spotsylvania. Exit 126 cleared. Bailout on Route 1. Volume delays on 66 and on 395 at the 14th Street Bridge. But southbound, the leftmost 395 express lane is blocked at the Potomac River as the bridge rehab from the midday wraps up. for the afternoon. 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Dave Dildine, next traffic report in 10 minutes.
1: All right, let's head on over to 7 News First Alert meteorologist Mark Pena.
15: Sunshine will be abundant on this Wednesday, but it'll be hotter than we've seen over the last couple of days, with a lot of us getting into the upper 80s, and with increasing humidity, the upper 80s will feel like the lower 90s with the heat index. But we're dry through the evening, and temperatures eventually falling through the 70s by tomorrow morning under partly cloudy skies. Your Thursday will come with even hotter temperatures and mostly sunny skies for the first half of your day. Temperatures top out in the mid-90s, but an approaching cold front will bring the chance at a few pop-up showers and storms that could be on the strong to severe side. I'm 7 News meteorologist Mark Pena and the First Alert Weather Center.
5: We have sunshine and we have clouds, and temperature-wise, we're at 87 in Laurel. Farragut Square's at 86, and Springfield's coming in at 86. 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
1: Well, it's hard to miss as you travel through King George County, Virginia. The colorful sign, complete with an arching rainbow, reads Gardening Gaze Farm. WTOP's Luke Lukert speaks with the couple who owns it about their lifestyle pivot.
9: Before the pandemic, Kevin Graham and Dragon Krubalia had a typical life in the DMV.
19: Show up at the bars in D.C. and the bartenders knew who we were.
9: But after turning into gardeners and seeing the effects of the pandemic,
19: how can we not walk into a store living in a suburb of D.C. and see shelves being empty?
9: They moved south, started their own 27-acre Gardening Gaze Farm.
19: Pride ourselves on first and foremost being a working farm.
9: They also have a farm store that sells local produce and welcomes thousands to their farm festivals every year, where visitors can see orchards, chickens, and sheep. While their big sign was installed after their first year, their fifth season, they are authentic to themselves 24/7.
20: So June is the Pride Month, and there's same amount of rainbows every single month here. There's no difference.
9: Farm has largely been accepted in the community, winning numerous awards.
20: Beyond our expectations.
9: And while they are working hard in the dirt, it's especially rewarding.
20: More to life than a Friday afternoon happy hour. Like, so we decided to build this. And overall, there's just such a joy being here.
9: In King George County, Luke Lukert, WTOP News.
5: Sports on WTOP, powered by Maximus, moving people and technology forward. Rob Woodfork, what's up with the Nats?
23: Yeah, that's a great question, because when they win the first two games of a series, they tend to not do so great in the third game, and today is no exception.
24: Swing, line drive, right center field, base hit.
0: Collins will round third. Cruz just up with it. Collins will score. Heading for third is Jensen without a play. And on at first, with a single and a run batted in for the Royals is Bobby Witt Jr., his 30th run batted in of the year. And the Royals quickly plate two in the sixth inning against Mitchell Parker. Kansas City adding to its lead. It's now 6-0.
23: That's Charlie Slows with a call on 1500 AM, and it is still a 6-0 hole as we are in the bottom of the sixth inning with two outs. Nationals with a man on first base as Zach Littell gave up four runs on four home runs among his seven hits allowed. Just five innings of work. He stands in line for the loss, but the Nats bats not great. Just three hits on the afternoon. The second day of Commanders mandatory minicamp well underway. It's important in the ramp up to training camp next month, especially for a defense that is employing a new scheme and new pieces like Leo Chanel, who says he likes playing in this defense because
10: it's very linebacker friendly. You know, so it was cool coming here, being able to like look at my options and decide to come here. Not only, you know, great all around administration, like players, coaches across the board, but the scheme that Coach Jones brought, you know, from Minnesota is really linebacker friendly, in my opinion. A lot of eyes on the quarterback, be able to see the running back in the run game. So just being able to make plays, it's exciting.
23: In the other football, World Cup group stage play in extra time between Portugal and Congo, even at 1-1. And the big WNBA announcement this morning, the 44-game season will expand to 50 games in 2027. Rob Woodfork, WTOP Sports.
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5: 2:58, time for Dave.
6: Getting more crowded, getting heavier, but with no major incidents reported on the interstate freeways. Midday work zones mostly cleared. On the Beltway, delays growing, though, on the Outer Loop, Springfield to Alexandria. On the Inner Loop from Tysons to Bethesda and around through Silver Spring. On 270, northbound through Clarksburg and on 66 outside the Beltway. But again, no sustained incidents reported. WTOP Traffic Center presented by Window Nation. 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Dave Dildine, next traffic report in 10 minutes.
1: Your forecast from Mark Pena.
15: Partly to mostly sunny skies for most of your Wednesday and noticeably hotter today with a lot of us getting into the upper 80s with feels like temperatures and the lower 90s with the heat index. But we're dry and partly cloudy through tonight as temperatures fall to the lower 70s by tomorrow morning. Hotter for your Thursday with temperatures getting into the mid 90s with the chance at a few pop-up showers and storms. I'm 7 News meteorologist Mark Pena and the First Alert Weather Center.
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5: Good afternoon, I'm Ann Kramer.
1: And I'm Sean Anderson. Coming up,
5: breaking developments when it comes to the war with Iran. The U.S. released its 14-point memo that could open the door to ending the war after it was kept secret for days.
24: A generational change for the new D.C. delegate to Congress, but also legislative limitations. I'm Mitchell Miller, today on The Hill.
25: Montgomery County weighs putting data center permitting on hold for up to 2 years. I'm Kate Ryan.
1: The Fed leaves interest rates unchanged for now, but could a rate hike come later in the year?
5: 3 o'clock.
25: From
2: ABC News, I'm Michelle Franzen. After the G7 summit ended in France, U.S. officials offered a readout of the memo of understanding between the U.S. and Iran set to be formalized Friday. The terms include an immediate ceasefire on all points, including Lebanon, where Israel has carried out strikes against Iran-backed Hezbollah. Earlier, President Trump at a news conference telling reporters that talks will resume on Iran's nuclear ambitions.
3: Importantly, Iran has agreed that they will neither produce nor procure a nuclear weapon, neither produce, because originally they said, they talk about that they will not develop a nuclear weapon. And some people found it okay. These guys didn't, in all fairness, but some people, but I didn't like it, said it won't develop. I said, what happens if they should buy?
2: Under the Obama administration's joint nuclear deal, Iran was banned from developing nuclear weapons. Gas and oil prices, a major concern. Prices dipping on word of an agreement, but it could take time for gas prices to return to pre-war levels. The economy on the mind of the Federal Reserve Board. Members voting today to keep interest rates unchanged. New chair Kevin Warsh holding his first meeting and press briefing on the decision since becoming chair.
4: Economic activity is expanding at a solid pace, despite elevated uncertainty that owes in part to the conflict in the Middle East.
2: President Trump threatening to derail the signing of an extension of the Foreign Intelligence Surveillance Act, known as FISA, if Congress doesn't pass the controversial voting law. ABC's Selena Wang has details.
16: He says he's not going to approve that key FISA surveillance bill without the Save America Act. That is the president's sweeping voter ID bill that Senate Leader Thune has repeatedly warned does not have enough Republican support to advance.
2: Residents in Gulf states already dealing with flash floods this week, now bracing for the first tropical storm of the season. And in the Midwest, severe storms taking shape. Possible tornadoes are the threat in Illinois. 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
5: It is 3:02 on Wednesday, June the 17th. We have sunshine, we have clouds, and we have much warmer temperatures this afternoon. Degrees in Waldorf. Good afternoon. I'm Ann Kramer.
23: And I'm Sean Anderson. Top story we're following for you on WTOP. It's election 2026 as we continue to bring you the latest on the results from yesterday's D.C. primary. It was the first time ranked choice voting was used in the district. And while workers at the D.C. Board of Elections continue to be busy this afternoon counting votes, the new way of doing things means we might not see final results from each race for a while.
17: Today, Wednesday, Thursday, Friday, Saturday, there'll be at least one update to the vote count. And on Sunday, we're going to run the first ranked choice voting tabulation. So when we do that, somebody's past 50%, then they're interimly, the winner, pending our audits. But if that's not the case, we run the RCV with the program where you drop the person in last place, redistribute those votes to their second place choices, and you see if you've got somebody past the 50-yard line. And the program just keeps doing that until it calculates the ultimate outcome.
23: That's Chair of the D.C. Board of Elections, Gary Thompson, who joined us last hour here on WTOP. Now, in the closely watched Democratic race for mayor, Janice Lewis-George has a double-digit lead over Kenyon McDuffie with about two-thirds of the vote counted at this point. She is above the 50% mark, but still a lot of votes still need to be counted to see if she stays above that or if ranked choice voting would go into effect. We're expected to see the next set of results from the BOE later today.
5: Well, the next D.C. delegate to Congress is all but guaranteed to be Councilmember Robert White, who handily defeated his opponents in the Democratic primary yesterday. And he says he wants to pave a new path in the position while still holding true to the legacy of D.C. delegate Eleanor Holmes Norton. WTOP's Mitchell Miller has Today on the Hill.
18: Worked for Norton and paid tribute to her in his victory speech.
21: DC's warrior on the hill, Congresswoman Eleanor Holmes Norton, fought for us.
18: White pledges to bring the fight for district residents to Congress, but he'll have limitations. The delegate can introduce legislation, but doesn't have a vote on the House floor. And as a new member, he'll have to work to get significant committee assignments. Norton sits on the House Oversight and Transportation Committees. Getting acclimated to the House could be made easier for him if Democrats are able to retake control of the lower chamber. Republicans have intensified their oversight of the district in recent years. On Capitol Hill, Mitchell Miller, WTOP News.
23: 304. There's already a 6-month moratorium on permitting for data centers in Montgomery County.
1: It was done under executive order by County Executive Mark Elrich. Well, now the county council is weighing legislation that could place a hold on permitting for those facilities for up to 2 years. Let's get that from WTOP's Kate Ryan.
25: There are two bills that Montgomery County residents made themselves heard on. One would deny permits for data centers for 6 months. That was submitted by Councilmember Evan Glass. Another from Councilmembers Will Jawando and Kristen Mink would create a 2-year moratorium. Cheryl Gannon with the Montgomery County Civic Federation favors the longer hold.
0: A significant pause is needed to deal with very complex issues, some of which are under the purview of state or federal regulators. We need this 2-year moratorium to get this right for the future of the county.
25: But Angela Franco, president and CEO of the Montgomery County Chamber of Commerce, opposes delays. Data centers, she says,
7: provide the critical digital infrastructure that supports high growth sectors such as cybersecurity, life sciences, artificial intelligence, and advanced computing.
25: Concerns about data centers included the impact on the electric grid, potential pollution, and noise. Kate Ryan, WTOP News.
5: 306, a search is on this afternoon for the driver at a deadly hit and run that happened in Gaithersburg. Montgomery County police say someone walking along the intersection of Muddy Branch Road and West Diamond Avenue was hit by a Honda SUV before 5 this morning, and police say the driver did not stay at the scene. The victim, described as a man, found in critical condition, later died. Police say they're looking for an older model CRV, believed to be dark gray, has red accents, and will likely have front end damage on the left side. If you have any information about this crash, you're asked to contact Montgomery County Police.
1: Farmers everywhere, including in Virginia, are having a harder time making a living these days. Governor Abigail Spanberger just signed a bill at a Loudoun County farm that aims to help farmers stay competitive.
8: More and more agricultural land here in Virginia is being sold for development or uses that take it out of farm production.
9: This trend threatens not just individual farms, but the long-term future of agriculture.
8: Delegate John McAuliffe co-sponsored the bill that defines agrivoltaics. You put solar panels on farmland in a way that keeps the farm in production.
10: The farmer gets supplemental income and lower energy bills. The grid gets clean power. And nobody has to choose between feeding people and powering communities.
8: Governor Abigail Spanberger signed the bill. She says it's economic multitasking that helps everyone involved. In Aldi, Neil Augenstein, WTOP News.
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1: It's 3:08. Traffic and weather here on WTOP. Let's check in once again with Dave Dildine in the traffic center.
6: All right, in Virginia, our daily delays on the Inner Loop from 123 toward the Legion Bridge and on the Outer Loop, Springfield, the Woodrow Wilson Bridge. Occasional mishaps in the stop and go, but no long duration incidents reported. And on 66, eastbound past East Falls Church Metro, briefly a car was stalled out in a lane, but that was rolled onto a shoulder like a lot of them. Again, no sustained incidents, just the noise and the volume delays. 95 southbound, the backlog in Fredericksburg left over from earlier broken down tractor trailer response in Spotsylvania County much, much earlier. Those took a little longer to clear, but the lanes have been open for a while now. The bailout on Route 1 is worse. In Maryland, New Hampshire Avenue, southbound your Piney Branch Road. Utility work, stay right, expect southbound slowing. Volume delays on the Interloop in Silver Spring College Park and on 270 northbound building in Gaithersburg and leaving Clarksburg. 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Regency's massive warehouse sell-off is back one final weekend this Saturday and Sunday in Waldorf. Save up to 85% at Regency Furniture in Waldorf. Dave Dildine, next traffic report in 10 minutes.
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11: Mostly sunny skies and hotter on this Wednesday with neighborhoods getting into the upper 80s, and with higher humidity, those upper 80s will feel like the lower 90s with the heat index. We've got partly cloudy skies in the forecast tonight and milder temperatures with overnight lows in the lower 70s. And your Thursday, even hotter with highs in the mid-90s with the chance at a few afternoon showers and storms. I'm 7 News meteorologist Mark Pena and the First Alert Weather Center.
1: Some clouds, some sun. We're at 85 in Germantown. 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
5: Money news now on WTOP. 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John Wardock.
19: Oh, Sean and Ann, that's right. The Federal Reserve is keeping interest rates unchanged. The central bank announcing its decision last hour. And new Fed Chairman Kevin Warsh is holding his first press conference literally right now. And right off the bat, he acknowledged that inflation is too high right now.
12: We recognize that inflation has been running well ahead of the Fed's long-stated inflation goal of 2%. That's been going on for more than 5 years. Persistently high prices are a burden for the American people.
19: And Warsh said that he and other members there at the Fed are committed to trying to stabilize prices in the months ahead. How is Wall Street greeting all this news? The Dow Jones Industrial Average is down some 204 points. The S&P 500 is slipping 25. The NASDAQ is off 160. If the Fed is going to try to tackle inflation at some point, they are going to have to raise interest rates. So that's

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9: 314, I'm Ann Kramer.
10: And I'm Sean Anderson. Thanks for being with us.
9: Well, if you didn't know this already, this is Men's Health Month, an important time to check on the men in your life and try to get them to get checked out. Experts say it's time to remind them in particular about getting prostate cancer screenings. Research shows it continues to be the most common cancer among men. Second leading cause of American men dying from cancer is prostate cancer.
10: Well, joining us live to talk more about this is Dr. Chilidum Agagotu. He's a urologist and chief medical officer at MedStar Southern Maryland Hospital Center. Dr. Chili, thanks so much for being with us. We appreciate it.
11: Thanks for having me.
10: So we hear a lot about how common prostate cancer is, especially for black men. What does the risk actually look like in real numbers here?
11: So in real numbers, African-American men have a 2 to 4-fold higher risk of being diagnosed with prostate cancer in their lifetime compared to other ethnic groups. So it definitely is more prevalent in men of African descent. It is likely that anyone could develop prostate cancer by the age of 70 or 80. And so it is definitely the most prevalent cancer diagnosed in men in the United States.
9: Dr. Chile, explain for people, I'm hoping that the tide is changing and that you are seeing more men come in on their own and try to get these initial screenings, but it is difficult still to get men to say, hey, I got to get the colonoscopy, I got the prostate cancer screening. Why do you think that is?
11: So it's multifactorial, and I think it's driven by a lot of historical concerns regarding what is actually involved in doing prostate screening. There's still sort of this stigma around the prostate and what happens if my prostate is diseased or what happens if my prostate is treated in terms of male sexuality. So that plays a big role. But I think also there's concern around the examination for prostate concerns and the digital rectal examination that is often talked about. But there are newer technologies that actually allow us to examine the prostate without necessarily always having

0: do that particular part of the examination.
1: Talk about the difference between getting screened early and then waiting maybe until something develops.
0: Well, one of the most important things to know about prostate cancer is that in the early stages, there are absolutely no symptoms at all. No symptoms. You'll feel totally fine. And so that is when you really want to identify prostate cancer if you have it. And the only way to do that is by doing what we call prostate cancer screening, which involves two things. One is a simple blood test, and the second is, as I mentioned, the digital rectal examination. But because of new imaging technologies and the sensitivity of the blood test, if someone is really against doing the DRE, you can still get a lot of information from doing that PSA, which could also trigger some other x-rays that could help to identify prostate cancer.
2: What are you most encouraged about when it comes to research and trying to get a handle or a better handle on prostate cancer and a better survival rate?
0: I think the fact that screening is increasing in prevalence, and there's more awareness about prostate cancer, and people are engaging in those conversations with their caregivers. I think that's a very encouraging thing that we're seeing. Also, the treatments for prostate cancer have less side effects, and so you can effectively cure prostate cancer without incurring some of the side effects that were traditionally the case many years ago. Another interesting development is that there are some forms of prostate cancer that actually can be monitored. And so if you identify it early and you have the more friendly version of prostate cancer, you can be placed on a regimen called active surveillance, where we just monitor your PSA levels and not necessarily have to do any treatment at all.
1: So much important information there. Thank you so much for joining us, Dr. Chile.
0: My pleasure.
1: Dr. Chile Doom Ahagotu is a urologist and chief medical officer at MedStar Southern Maryland Hospital Center.
2: Let's head to the traffic center, find out what's happening with Dave Dildine.
3: Montgomery County and Prince George's County firefighters have arrived at a car fire on the Beltway and on the outer loop at New Hampshire Avenue. Right lanes are blocked by their response. Some of the vegetation caught on fire as well at the 650 exit. So firefighters using a little more water on the outer loop. Two left lanes getting by the apparatus. Both ramps to New Hampshire Avenue are open beyond that response. And on New Hampshire Avenue, southbound inside the Beltway near Piney Branch Road, it's gas line repairs. One right lane gets by. Bay Bridge, eastbound fine, westbound slow, broken down truck mid-span, right lane X'd out, only one center lane open westbound. In Virginia, near Herndon on Route 28, a crash between McLaren Road and Frying Pan Road reported on the left. Northbound, you want to stay right. Southbound congestion near Chantilly, that's typical. Route 7 westbound near Belmont Ridge Road, a crash and a westbound backup on Route 7. Volume delays in the Beltway getting longer. If your AC is making funny noises, just needs a once-over, or your home isn't as cool as it used to be, visit meflow.com. MEFLOW. Dave Dildine, next traffic report in less than 10 minutes.
2: Let's get a check of our forecast over to 7 News First Alert meteorologist Mark Pena.
4: Mostly sunny skies on this Wednesday, but noticeably hotter than we've seen over the last couple of days, with temperatures topping out in the upper 80s. And with southwest winds ushering in more humidity, those upper 80s will feel like the lower 90s with the heat index. We're clear through tonight. Temperatures gradually falling to right around 70 degrees under partly cloudy skies, with those south to southwest winds continuing at about 5 to 15 miles per hour. Sunshine to start your Thursday, but temperatures will soar to the mid-90s and will feel closer to 100 degrees thanks to the increasing humidity. An approaching cold front will bring the chance at a few isolated showers and storms that have the potential to be on the strong to severe side. Primary threats will be storms capable of producing some damaging wind gusts and some briefly heavy downpours, but all that will wind down by sunset Thursday. We'll keep a few lingering showers in the forecast for your Friday as temperatures are back to the mid-80s for your Juneteenth holiday. And we're clear through the upcoming weekend with sunshine on your Saturday and Sunday and temperatures in the mid-80s. I'm 7 News meteorologist Mark Pena in the First Alert Weather Center.
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2: Today's To Your Health report is sponsored by Johns Hopkins Medicine Arlington. After initially being linked to heart concerns, COVID vaccines are now being connected to heart benefits. A new study finds the shots are linked to broad protections against heart conditions. The study finds a coronavirus vaccine reduced the risk of major cardiovascular events linked to COVID by about 40%. Those events include strokes and heart attacks. All of this is published in JAMA's Internal Medicine. COVID vaccines had also previously been linked to inflammation of the heart muscle and lining in rare cases. But experts say the benefits of vaccination outweigh the possible side effects. WTOP's To Your Health report is sponsored by Johns Hopkins Medicine, located in Arlington in Ballston Quarter.
1: 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Rob Woodfork here. Nats at home trying to finish out the series with the Royals. How's it going now, Rob?
11: Well, they're trying to put together a late rally.
12: And the pitch swung on, a line drive, slice fair. Inside the line, down the right field line, off the sidewall. Abram scores. Cruz heading for second. The throw there. He's out at second base. Feet first, pop-up slide. Cruz pointed to the dugout to see if they will look at a replay to challenge. And we wait on that, and they will challenge the call at second base. It's now the Royals 6 and the Nationals 2.
11: And that challenge did not go the Nationals' way. Charlie Slows on 1500 AM. It would have made it a 3-run inning if not for that controversial out call to end the 6th. And it is still a 6-2 hole now in the top of the 8th inning as the Royals are threatening again. Men on 2nd and 3rd base with 2 outs. It has been a struggle for Nationals pitching today. The offense has generated 5 hits. That's almost as many home runs. Zach Littell gave up 4 homers, including 1 from the former National, Lane Thomas. At the World Cup, Portugal and Congo play to a 1-1 draw as the WNBA continues to grow. So too will its slate of games. The league announcing this morning it will expand from 44 to 50 games starting in 2027. And the player cited for that growth just dropped her first signature shoe today. Nike announcing the Caitlin 1, making Caitlin Clark the 5th player in WNBA history with her own signature shoe. She told ESPN, "This is like your debut album. You want it to be killer." It's a pretty good looking shoe, though.
2: I was going to ask you, what's it look like?
11: It looks pretty good.
2: All right.
11: I would wear it.
2: Okay.
11: In a somewhat related note, the star-studded Knicks parade tomorrow will include Alicia Keys performing the hit song Empire State of Mind. It's actually not a parade if you don't get her to sing that song.
2: And 10,000 police officers, what New York City said they're going to deploy tomorrow.
11: Yeah.
2: 10,000.
11: Yeah, that's
2: oh
11: gonna,
2: my goodness. It's going to be a big parade.
11: It's going to be crazy, but it's New York. That's what you expect.
2: That's right.
11: You're Rob Woodfork, WTOP Sports.
2: Thank you, Rob. Coming up after traffic and weather.
13: Today's Senate confirmation hearing for the president's nominee to head intelligence agencies is suddenly dropped. I'm Mitchell Miller, today on The Hill.
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16: When the United States entered World War II after the attack on Pearl Harbor,
17: a date which will live in infamy,
16: the shift to a wartime economy happened quickly, and daily life began to change. Among the most significant adjustments was gasoline rationing, a policy that reshaped how Americans thought about energy. While the U.S. was producing large amounts of oil, the issue was not supply alone. Distribution was a problem, and part of the solution was to limit civilian use to ensure the military had what it needed.
18: American shipping losses have mounted rapidly. That's why millions of car owners in the states are queuing up for petrol.
16: Drivers were issued ration books with coupons that determine how much gas they could purchase each week.
19: A plan has been devised under which all motorists will get as much gasoline as they really need.
16: While oil had powered the rise of automobiles and industry in the early 20th century, it was the constraints of wartime that made its importance more obvious than ever. Gasoline rationing during World War II did more than support the war effort. It reshaped public understanding, making clear that fuel was not infinite and that its availability could define both national strength and everyday life. I'm Nick Iannelli.
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3: The top traffic incidents we're tracking: Maryland outer loop at New Hampshire Avenue, the right lanes and the northbound Hillendale exit closed. A car fire turned into a brush fire there on the Beltway. Southbound delays on 95 begin near 212 and extend on to the outer loop. On the Bay Bridge, westbound, broken down truck in the right lane. And a couple of crashes in Virginia, Route 28 northbound past McLaren Road, and on Route 7 westbound past Belmont Ridge Road. 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Dave Dildine, more traffic in about 10 minutes.
2: The WTOP forecast: mix of clouds and sun for the rest of today. We have made it pretty close to the high of 90. Partly cloudy tonight, overnight lows in the 60s and 70s, hot and humid, rain and storms tomorrow. Highs tomorrow could be closer to 100 degrees. It's 87 in Alexandria, 88 right now in Columbia.
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2: Good afternoon. I'm Ann Kramer.
1: And I'm Sean Anderson. We have Mike Jakaitis as our producer.
2: Big story this afternoon is the breaking developments when it comes to the U.S. war in Iran. President Trump at the G7 news conference a couple hours ago stunned many when he said he is ready again to bomb Iran. Comment comes just days before the planned signing of a memo of understanding that is said to be designed to end this conflict. The U.S. released its version of the text of the framework agreement today, after keeping it under wraps for days. Now, one of President Trump's big frustrations appears to be how to deal with Iran's nuclear weapons program. And WTOP national security correspondent J.J. Green joins us live with more. J.J.
0: And the key worry is how to shut down Iran's nuclear pipeline and getting its enriched uranium buried somewhere.
21: I think all of the enriched fuel has to be taken over by the United States.
0: That's the former Secretary of Defense, Leon Panetta.
21: If we agreed on those two elements, then I think, you know, there might be some hope that we could have a more lasting peace.
0: But earlier today, President Trump at the G7 summit let it be known he's losing patience.
22: I let him know. I said, look, if you don't adhere to the agreement, I don't want to do that, but we're going to bomb the hell out of you.
0: And Panetta says neither side trusts the other, which could lead to an endless conflict.
21: They continue to basically play the same game they're playing now, which is negotiating without arriving at any conclusion, frankly, leads to an endless war.
0: And it seems pretty clear from President Trump's comments that the impediments to peace have not been addressed. Reporting live, J.J. Green, back to you, Ann and Sean.
1: And J.J., the U.S. Had been getting a lot of criticism here in recent days for not revealing the text of this memo of understanding. You've had a chance to take a look at some of it. What pops out to you as we go through this process?
0: To be honest, Sean, that it took so long to present this, because there's nothing in there that's a surprise. Everything in there is stuff that everyone expected to be in there. Concern about their nuclear weapons, concern about whether Iran will go along with this, what the U.S. will do in terms of opening up the strait. Will Iran go along with this? There is nothing in there that's a surprise to anyone. The key question is what took so long to do this, and if there is something that held it up, then what is it? Because it doesn't appear to be in these 14 points that most folks are not really going to pay attention to, because they already know, based on what President Trump said today, that he's ready to bomb Iran again, that there's something that annoys him, even though this has been digitally signed days ago. So there's no surprise in there. The question is, what took so long?
2: J.J., thank you.
0: You're welcome.
2: WTOP national security correspondent J.J. Green, 334. Very surprising development today on Capitol Hill. The confirmation hearing earlier today for President Trump's nominee to become National Director of Intelligence was canceled. The president today said he wanted it postponed, and he's doubled down on his original choice for the acting intelligence chief. WTOP's Mitchell Miller today on the Hill.
13: The Senate Intelligence Committee had been scheduled to hold a confirmation hearing for Jay Clayton, but the president wanted it delayed, and he's calling for Republicans to include a national voter ID requirement with extension of a key surveillance provision. He also wants Bill Pulte to be his acting DNI.
22: Look, he's a very legitimate guy. He's very smart. He's a brilliant guy.
13: Virginia Senator Tim Kaine, like other Democrats, says Pulte has no intelligence experience. His view of the president's latest demand?
23: He wants Pulte to get in there for a while so he can dig up intel dirt on President Trump's political opponents.
13: It's now unclear how quickly Jay Clayton's confirmation can move forward. On Capitol Hill, Mitchell Miller, WTOP News.
1: Election 2026 on WTOP. We've been talking about the results from the D.C. primary yesterday and the first time that ranked choice voting was used in the district. And we've been telling you it means the final vote counts could take a few more days, since this is a new way of doing things. Workers at the D.C. Board of Elections continue to be busy this afternoon counting up the votes. Now, the chair of the D.C. Board of Elections, Gary Thompson, joined us earlier this afternoon. He tells us the implementation of new ranked choice voting was a success.
24: When you vote on screen, there's a few more screens that you got to go through. So it took people voting live a little more time to stand in front of the screen than it did in prior years. And that resulted in a little more wait times, especially in the late afternoon, right before the polls were closing, when a lot of people showed up. In terms of the written ballots, it just takes a little bit more time to fill out, but it's pretty straightforward. I didn't hear a whole lot from yesterday about confusion or problems. Everybody seemed to understand it. And now we just have to get all of those mail ballots open, processed, and fed into the reader. And it's going to be pretty efficient. Once we get things in, we'll be able to do the tabulations we need to do.
1: A new set of results will come out each day this week, according to Thompson. Now, in the closely watched Democratic race for mayor, at last count, about 2/3 of the vote was counted. We don't know if it's going to go to ranked choice voting yet. Janice Lewis-George has a lead, a significant lead, over Kenya McDuffie. She's above the 50% mark. And if she stays there, that will not trigger ranked choice voting. But McDuffie still has a shot, since we have plenty more votes to count.
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4: 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I'm John Wardoff.
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2: Traffic and weather on WTOP. We started off in the traffic center with Dave.
3: Well, the most disruptive traffic incident this hour is slowing the pace from Laurel towards Silver Spring on 95 and 495. The back of the line on 95 is near 212. And the holdup is the response to a car fire that turned into a brush fire on the Beltway at New Hampshire Avenue. Firefighters from both Montgomery and Prince George's County at New Hampshire Avenue blocking on the outer loop, blocking the right lanes and the first exit for Hillendale. And that is why traffic is so slow. You're getting by that by staying left in a column of twos, but very slow to get by. And on the outer loop, you'll hit the brakes back near Route 1 and the IKEA in College Park. Inner loop, lots of volume, very slow getting across the American Legion Bridge, and then some rubberneckers in the mix coming out of Silver Spring. All lanes on the inner loop are open. Bay Bridge, westbound span, you've got two lanes in service, and the broken down truck cleared, still slow coming off Kent Island. Three lanes open eastbound on 50 with just minor slowing. Volume on the DC freeways, and in Virginia, we've got crashes on Route 28 northbound between McLaren Road and Frying Pan Road on the left, and one on Route 7 westbound, Leesburg bound. You're only using one lane beyond Belmont Ridge Road past that crash response on Route 7. The Danny Did Foundation closes gaps in epilepsy care in memory of Danny Stanton, a child lost to sudden unexpected death in epilepsy or SUDEP. 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Dave Dildine, next traffic report in 10 minutes.
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25: Partly to mostly sunny skies for most of your Wednesday, and noticeably hotter today with a lot of us getting into the upper 80s with feels like temperatures in the lower 90s with the heat index. But we're dry and partly cloudy through tonight as temperatures fall to the lower 70s by tomorrow morning. Hotter for your Thursday with temperatures getting into the mid 90s with the chance at a few pop-up showers and storms. I'm 7 News Meteorologist Mark Pena and the First Alert Weather Center.
2: Clouds and sun, 87 Reagan National. Dulles coming in at 86 degrees.
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4: Sean and Ann, the Federal Reserve this afternoon decided to keep interest rates unchanged. They're going to stay right where they are for now. At his first news conference, new Fed Chairman Kevin Warsh acknowledged that inflation is too high, and he said he and other members there are committed to trying to stabilize prices. In some ways, that is code for maybe a rate hike in our future. Gus Fauché at PNC Financial Services Group thinks consumers should brace themselves.
11: Inflation is too high from the Fed's perspective. The labor market is holding up well. And so given that, there are a number of Fed officials who expect to actually increase the Fed funds rate at some point over the course of 2026.
4: And apparently that's how Wall Street is reading all this right now. The major stock averages are down about 1% or more. The Dow Jones Industrial Average is sliding 556 points. The S&P 500 is down 68, and the NASDAQ is down 1.5% right now. It's off 392 points. John Werdock, WTOP News.
2: Thank you, John. 342, mandatory minicamp continues this week for the Commanders. And in today's D.C. Sports Filtered, WTOP's Rob Woodfork tells us the receiver many fans want Washington to chase is looking more every day like the wrong target.
14: The drumbeat all offseason has been Brandon Ayuk to Washington. Talented receiver, close with Jaden Daniels, a connection to GM Adam Peters, great fit on paper. But games are played on the field, which Ayuk hasn't seen for the better part of 2 years, in part because of injury and also because he's making a series of bad choices very publicly right now. If the Commanders want a proven veteran receiver, they could find lower drama, deeper roots, and slightly fewer red flags by bringing Gaithersburg native Stephon Diggs home like he wants, even if he is older than Ayuk and coming off an injury. The four-time Pro Bowler still had over 1,000 yards for a Super Bowl team. But here's the bigger point everyone's missing. We tend to confuse a position being a question mark with a position being a liability. Sometimes those questions get answered in the affirmative. Remember Terry McLaurin in 2019? A third-round afterthought in a near-empty receiver room. Two Pro Bowls later, he's the standard. So before Washington mortgages anything for a headache, let young guys like Antonio Williams, by the way, taken 5 spots higher than McLaurin, show you what they are. The answer might already be on the roster. I'm Rob Woodfork, and that's DC Sports Filtered.
1: Up ahead on WTOP, a major change could be on the way for people in prison in Virginia on cannabis charges. We'll talk about it with WTOP Scott Gelman next. 344.
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17: 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Nate Fitzgerald, the head of product management for the Enterprise Security Group at Broadcom, says agencies will have to rethink their approach to cybersecurity for 2 main reasons.
18: Budget pressure and staff reduction pressure. Primarily, I see this being targeted for FY26. So this is what we're anticipating. I think this means that niche vendors are going to be kind of in the spotlight in a negative way. And I think there's going to be sort of a trend towards buying suites. So vendors that specialize in multiple functional areas, multiple control points offered within a single suite or bundle. And that those are opportunities, I think, that the industry has. And that I think the pressure will be there to kind of get away from niche vendors, because those tend to be the most expensive vendors, even though, yes, they often are the best of breed.
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2: 346, I'm Ann Kramer.
1: And I'm Sean Anderson. Thanks for being with us.
2: Well, for years, advocates have pushed for something other than jail or prison time for those convicted of marijuana crimes. And now Virginia appears to be giving those behind bars a new option. The Commonwealth is going to allow them to file a petition for early release. It's all part of a new law set to go into effect next month.
1: Well, joining us to talk more about this, WTOP Scott Gelman. Scott, tell us how exactly this will work.
0: Yeah, Sean, this is something that advocates have been working on for several years. It's one of the many new laws that Governor Abigail Spanberger signed and is going to go into effect on July 1st here in just a couple of weeks. Now, this specifically, we're talking about folks who are serving sentences for certain offenses that relates to possession, manufacturing, selling, or distribution of marijuana. Here's how Adrian Rocha, the policy director of the Last Prisoner Project, described this.
16: So what this bill does is basically say sentences handed down during prohibition deserve to be reevaluated in light of legalization. And the judge should have an opportunity to say, if you were sentenced today, would we still give you the same sentence? And if not, we should correct that injustice.
0: And Sean and Ann, one really important feature of this is something that come July 1st is going to happen automatically. It's not going to be a process where in some other states have it, where you essentially have to apply for consideration. Here in Virginia, this is going to be a step where this is automatically reviewed.
2: Scott, do we have any idea how many people might take advantage of trying to file for an early release?
0: Well, we know not only that, Ann, but also eligibility. So again, Adrian Rocha with the Last Prisoner Project estimates that about 1,100 people are ultimately going to have their sentences reviewed as part of this. And that's both folks who are serving a sentence currently or under what's called community supervision. But he emphasized that this is not what he described as a get out of jail free card, that for some of the most serious offenders or folks who are also serving a sentence for an unrelated crime, that this is not something that's going to directly impact that group.
1: Any other exceptions here?
0: It's exactly that, Sean. It's folks who are serving other sentences for other crimes, including those that are described as violent.
16: Virginia actually does have a list of these to say, here's what we consider violent offenses. So we were very careful to say, if you have that plus a cannabis offense, maybe you shouldn't be considered for this. And so, you know, that was one of the tough conversations we had.
0: So again, that's not going to be for everybody, but the estimate is about 1,100 people as part of this. And again, this has been years in the making and made its way finally through the General Assembly, and Governor Abigail Spanberger ultimately signed it into law. So this goes into effect here on July 1st.
2: Scott, thank you so much.
0: Thank you.
2: WTOP's Scott Gelman.
1: WTOP's traffic and weather. Today, Dildine in the WTOP traffic center.
3: In Lorton, a very serious crash, a medevac en route at Route 1. And just south of Gunston Road and north of Hassett Street, parts of Route 1 blocked. We've had a lot of bad crashes here on the U.S. Highway recently. And another one right now. Sounds like Fairfax 1 is a few seconds from landing alongside the highway. So stick with 95 if you're going north or southbound through Lorton. Route 28 northbound near Frying Pan Road, crash cleared. Route 7 westbound past Belmont Ridge Road, a crash still in progress, still causing a backup. And long backups on the Beltway in Virginia getting into Maryland, crossing either the Woodrow Wilson or American Legion bridges. No incidents on the Virginia side, but in Prince George's County, a dirt spill on the outer loop after St. Barnabas Road on the right. And on the outer loop from College Park toward Hillendale, jammed. The car fire turned into a brush fire. The right lanes remain blocked at New Hampshire Avenue on the outer loop. On 95, the back of the line starts before 212 Beltsville. At the Bay Bridge, the westbound breakdown cleared. Now, eastbound, we've got one stalling. On the eastbound span, look for delays, watch the overhead lane control signals, and expect the pace to slow down near Sandy Point. For victims of drunk and drug driving, your grief is unique, but you are not alone. 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Dave Dildine, next traffic report in less than 10 minutes.
2: Let's get a check of our forecast over to 7 News First Alert meteorologist Mark Pena.
25: Mostly sunny skies and hotter on this Wednesday, with neighborhoods getting into the upper 80s, and with higher humidity, those upper 80s will feel like the lower 90s with the heat index. We've got partly cloudy skies in the forecast tonight and milder temperatures with overnight lows in the lower 70s. And your Thursday, even hotter with highs in the mid 90s with the chance at a few afternoon showers and storms. I'm 7 News meteorologist Mark Pena and the First Alert Weather Center.
1: And we're warming up to 88 degrees at Fort Belvoir. We've got 85 in Silver Spring and 87 degrees now in Foggy Bottom. 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
26: The percentage of Americans who are now smoking cigarettes has never been lower. The number of people smoking now is only a fraction of what it was decades ago. But Dr. Brian Urkola with PMI International US says there's also been a drop-off in public health education and messaging aimed at those who are still lighting up.
27: It's fallen off people's radar. It remains the leading preventable cause of death in the United States.
26: Close to 25 million people still smoke, and the cost remains staggering, over $250 million a year. Dr. Tom Price, who served as Secretary of Health and Human Services during the first Trump administration, says not everyone can quit cold turkey.
28: If you can't quit, then you ought to switch to something that's more healthful for you.
26: He says the Food and Drug Administration should be open to alternatives.
28: There are other products and things that can be used, and then educate health personnel, medical personnel, and public policy.
26: For more on this discussion, go to WTOP.com and search keyword healthcare horizons.
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1: It's 3:53.
2: To Prince George's County now, where it's been a few days since the Maryland National Capital Park and Planning Commission decided to sue Prince George's County after some decisions were made about next year's budget. WTOP's Liz Anderson has more from what happened in court.
20: Transferring money from the Park Commission's budget would be out of bounds for what state law allows. That's what the commission argues. After the hearing, supporters of the Maryland National Capital Park and Planning Commission spoke to reporters outside of the courthouse.
30: We're not a county agency, but people think that we are.
20: Manuel Giraldo with the commission.
30: The money that they're taking, and that's what it is, it's a raid of our budget because we're fiscally responsible, so we have reserves. And so the county believes they don't have the reserves, so they want to take our money. It's just not fair.
20: And Commission Acting Executive Director William Spencer read from a statement.
31: Today's hearing was not about politics. It's about process. It's about procedure.
20: The judge will issue a decision at the end of this month. Liz Anderson, WTOP News.
1: Luigi Mangione plans to use a psychiatric defense at his upcoming state murder trial in the killing of United Healthcare CEO Brian Thompson in Manhattan back in 2024. In court, the judge says that Mangione's attorneys will argue that he was suffering from extreme emotional disturbance at the time of the attack. Now, by raising that defense, Mangione would be acknowledging that he killed Thompson, but claiming mitigating circumstances. And if a jury agrees he was emotionally disturbed, the charge, if convicted, could be reduced to manslaughter and would carry a significant shorter prison sentence.
2: Sports on WTOP, powered by Maximus, moving people and technology forward. Watching very closely what's happened with the Nats. What do you got, Rob?
4: Well, they just went final at Nationals Park, and this is certainly a trend here for the Nats. That's now six times this season they've blown the series finale with a chance to sweep. They just got the last out. Kansas City Royals leave with a 6-2 victory in Washington, and this one's on Zach Littell. He gave up four home runs in just five innings of work. He's going to get the loss in his second straight starts, this after going unbeaten in his previous seven starts. One of those, actually the very first home run, coming from Carter Jensen. He hit the leadoff home run, one of his four hits on the afternoon for victorious Kansas City. At Commander's mandatory minicamp, one of the most important jobs is nailing down the details of not one but two new schemes, especially for one of the worst defenses in the NFL the last 2 years.
0: Will Harris, do you like the Durante Jones defense?
5: You know, it's a learning process every day, and the end goal is to be able to, you know, obviously know it like the back of your hand and feel, you know, and feel free out there. And I love it. This scheme, man, it allows for all 11 players, you know, on defense to, you know, have times to eat. So, you know, I'm excited to get out there with my brothers and, you know, and ball out.
0: In the other football, we had a second African nation make a World Cup statement against a European power as Congo played Cristiano Ronaldo in Portugal to a 1-1 draw in Houston. And the Mystics have a 7 o'clock tip-off in Connecticut. They've lost 3 of their last 4, and that won't mean as much in 2027. The WNBA schedule expands to 50 games from the current 44-game slate. Rob Woodfork, WTOP Sports.
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3: The top traffic incidents, Lorton, Virginia, Route 1 closed near Gunston Cove Road. Serious crash, medevac has touched down. Maryland, dirt spill on the outer loop after St. Barnabas Road on the right. The fire department response on the outer at New Hampshire Avenue, blocking many right lanes as well. And we've got day baseball in the district, which means this is going to be a slow one, east and westbound on the southeast-southwest freeway. Our traffic center is presented by Window Nation. Buy 4, get 4, windownation.com. I'm Dave Dildine. Next traffic report in 10 minutes.
1: Let's get your forecast from Mark Pena.
25: Partly to mostly sunny skies for most of your Wednesday and noticeably hotter today with a lot of us getting into the upper 80s with feels like temperatures and the lower 90s with the heat index. But we're dry and partly cloudy through tonight as temperatures fall to the lower 70s by tomorrow morning. Hotter for your Thursday with temperatures getting into the mid 90s with the chance at a few pop-up showers and storms. I'm 7 News meteorologist Mark Pena and the First Alert Weather Center.
2: 86 degrees in Fairfax.
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2: Good afternoon, I'm Ann Kramer.
1: And I'm Sean Anderson. Coming up,
2: more details being released from the U.S. on that pending deal between America and Iran.
1: It calls for Tehran to, at minimum, dilute its enriched uranium.
2: Denise Lewis-George has a significant lead in D.C.'s Democratic primary in the race for mayor.
1: She's ahead of Kenyon McDonough as votes continue to be counted up.
2: D.C. Councilmember Robert White poised to become the next delegate to Congress in the district after winning the Democratic primary in that race.
1: We talk more about that at 4:15 with WTOP's Mitchell Miller.
15: From ABC News, I'm Michelle Franzen. The U.S. offering details of the memo of understanding between the U.S. and Iran now set to be signed Friday in Geneva. The proposal includes a 60-day ceasefire on all fronts, including Lebanon, so talks can resume and reopening the Strait of Hormuz and also finalizing a nuclear deal. ABC's Jonathan Carl says Iran could also get key sanctions lifted.
16: The single most important sanctions were the sanctions that denied Iran the ability to sell its oil on the international market. Now, they did sell their oil anyway through its shadow fleet on the black market, but this cost Iran dearly. Now, immediately upon signing this, they have access to international oil markets, something they have not had for many years. under many different U.S. presidents.
6: At the G7 summit, President Trump says if Iran behaves, they can get access to frozen funds. After federal authorities disrupted an alleged drone attack at Sunday's UFC event at the White House, the Justice Department now says it bolsters the case for a secured White House ballroom.
7: The overnight filing to the D.C. Circuit Appeals Court has the Justice Department arguing the plot to attack the UFC fight with drones and snipers is exactly the kind of threat the ballroom project would protect against. The Secret Service's deputy director has said despite the plot, the UFC event was never at risk. But the Justice Department says the plot underscores the need for a drone port and sniper nests on the roof of the ballroom. The appeals court is still weighing whether it will allow a lower court's order blocking construction to take effect. Stephen Portnoy, ABC News, Washington.
6: Dangerous storms targeting Midwest states today. The outbreak will include hail, flash flooding, damaging winds, and possible tornadoes. Central Illinois and Indiana facing the biggest threat. In the Gulf states, residents already dealing with flooding now bracing for Tropical Storm Arthur, the first of the hurricane season, with life-threatening flash flooding reported. 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
1: 4:02 on WTOP on this June 17th, 2026. We've got sunny skies, and we're at 87 degrees in D.C. Good afternoon. I'm Sean Anderson.
2: And I'm Ann Kramer. Election 2026 now on WTOP. Workers at the D.C. Board of Elections still busy counting ballots from yesterday's primary. This was the first time the district used ranked choice voting, a change that means final results could take several days to complete.
12: It's going to take a little time for us to get through this, you know, huge influx of mailed ballots and dropped ballots that we have to get through. And what we're really doing is we're waiting long enough into this 10-day period where we still receive ballots that have been postmarked as of yesterday. We're waiting long enough into that period just to have a nearly complete set of, you know, cast ballots to count so that it will produce a reliable RCV tabulation on Sunday.
2: That is Gary Thompson, chair of the D.C. Board of Elections. He joined us earlier here on WTOP. A new set of results, he says, will come out each day this week. Final results expected on Sunday.
1: Now, as the votes are being counted in the mayor's race, Janice Lewis-George has more than 50% of the vote, with about two-thirds of it counted at this point. She has a significant lead over Kenyon McDuffie, but again, not enough for a winner to be declared, and we don't know yet if it will go to ranked choice voting for a second round. Meantime, D.C. Councilmember Robert White is poised to become D.C.'s next delegate to Congress after winning the Democratic primary there. He's all but certain to succeed longtime delegate Eleanor Holmes Norton following the general election as Democrats dominate citywide races. White will step into the role at a time of major change for the district, with ongoing debates over home rule, federal oversight, and the city's relationship with Congress. WTOP's Mitchell Miller, Today on the Hill.
26: Robert White vows to fight for D.C. residents, especially on issues related to affordability.
13: I will not yield the fight for families drowning in the cost of housing, groceries, child care, and health care.
26: But the position of D.C. delegate has unique limitations, the biggest of which is no actual vote on the House floor. Once elected, White will need to get committee assignments, a task that could be made easier if Democrats can flip control of the House. He does have the advantage of having worked for Delegate Norton, so he knows some of the issues he'll be facing as he tries to forge new relationships in Congress. On Capitol Hill, Mitchell Miller, WTOP News.
1: And we'll talk more with Mitch about all this coming up at 4:15.
2: It is 4:05 now to the data center debate that's happening in Montgomery County. Council members there taking a closer look and introducing bills to study the impact of data centers and potentially pause any new ones from coming in. WTOP's Kate Ryan has the story.
17: Montgomery County Councilmember Evan Glass introduced a bill that would require a six-month moratorium. Councilmembers Will Jawando and Kristen Mink suggest a two-year delay on any permitting for data centers. Both make clear more study on the impacts is needed. Kevin Walton with Climate Mobilization for Montgomery County told the council,
18: an excellent decision would be to merge these two bills that we've been talking about and to give us enough time to make sure we deal with these issues.
17: Speaking against the moratorium proposals, Lamar Mutz with the Eastern Atlantic Regional Council of Carpenters.
4: Data center construction creates thousands of hours of work for skilled tradespeople. These are family-sustaining jobs that allow workers to build careers, support their families, purchase homes, and contribute to local communities.
17: The date for hearings on the legislation has not been set yet. Kate Ryan, WTOP News.
1: The head of a Silver Spring training academy has been arrested and charged with rape, and local police are concerned there could be more victims. Montgomery County Police say Melissa Menye is charged with second-degree rape and assault and is being held without bond. Investigators say a woman reported she went to the Phenote Training Academy on Fenton Street last month for a class she was enrolled in when she was sexually assaulted inside the building. Now, the academy teaches health and safety courses, and its website lists him as the president and CEO. Police are urging anyone who may have had contact to come forward.
2: 406, the Loudoun County Farm got a visit from Virginia's governor today. She signed a new bill aimed at helping more farms stay in business. Here's WTOP's Neil Augenstein.
5: Far too often, agricultural land is sold for development or for uses that threaten to take it out of production entirely.
19: Standing next to crops that were grown here at Roundabout Meadows, surrounded by solar panels, Delegate John McAuliffe, who represents Loudoun and Fauquier counties, co-sponsored the bill that defines agrivoltaics.
20: The idea is simple. You put solar panels on farmland in a way that keeps that land in production.
19: Governor Abigail Spanberger signed the bill. The farmer gets extra income and lower energy costs. The grid gets green power, and nobody has to choose between feeding people and powering the community.
20: The use of agrivoltaics prioritizes agricultural productivity, keeps land in production for the life of the solar array, and is part of an existing farm business.
19: In Aldi, Neil Augenstein, WTOP News.
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2: 408. Traffic and weather on WTOP. We start off in the traffic center with Dave.
3: All right, lots going on. A serious crash in Lorton on Route 1. And Route 1, the U.S. highway, is blocked both ways between Gunston Cove Road and the rental truck lot in Lorton. The medevac lifted off a few minutes ago. On 95 alongside that, southbound only dealing with volume delays in Lorton and in Fredericksburg. Very slow on the interloop Tysons to Maryland, but worse on the outer loop after you get through the congestion in Alexandria in Oxon Hill. It's a dirt and gravel spill on the right near St. Barnabas Road. There's a crash on a shoulder near Landover Road, and then you're jammed from College Park towards Silver Spring. On the outer loop near New Hampshire Avenue, a crash and a car fire sparked a brush fire earlier this afternoon. It's still only two left lanes getting by firefighters. And the ramp to Hillendale and White Oaks should be in the process of reopening here shortly. On 95, southbound back of the line starts between 200 and 212. On the Bay Bridge, we've had two breakdowns this afternoon. The westbound truck cleared. Eastbound, the right lane just reopened. That one was just towed. So we've got three lanes open now eastbound. That'll hopefully allow the congestion near Sandy Point and St. Margaret's Road to clear out. In the district, we are quite congested. Post-baseball traffic super slow on the freeways through southeast and southwest. Selling your car, watch out for fake payments, unsafe meetups, endless haggling, or you could just sell to Fitzgerald and know exactly who you're dealing with. Go to FitzBuysCars.com. Dave Dildine, next traffic report in 10 minutes.
1: All right, let's head on over to the 7 News First Alert Weather Center. We've got the updated forecast from Mark Pena.
0: Muggy conditions back in the forecast tonight with cloud cover increasing and temperatures falling to right around 70 degrees by tomorrow morning. We'll see a few peaks of sunshine on Thursday, but the clouds look to win out and the hot conditions are back in the forecast. Mid-90s for your afternoon temperatures that will feel closer to 100 degrees with the heat index. An approaching cold front will bring the threat for some strong storms, mainly isolated in nature through the afternoon, with damaging winds being the primary concern, as well as briefly heavy downpours and quite a bit of lightning. I'm 7 News meteorologist Mark Pena and the First Alert Weather Center.
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22: The Federal Reserve at its meeting Wednesday voted to keep interest rates steady. No change for now. Fed Chairman Kevin Warsh at his first press conference acknowledged inflation is too high.
8: We recognize that inflation has been running well ahead of the Fed's long-stated inflation goal of 2%. That's been going on for more than 5 years. Persistently high prices are a burden for the American people.
22: Warsh said the Fed is committed to stabilizing prices, which at some point could mean the Fed has to hike interest rates. At least that's how Wall Street read that signal. The Dow Jones Industrial averaged down 507 points, just about a 1% loss for the blue chips. The S&P 500 gave back 91 points, and the NASDAQ was off more than 1%, the NASDAQ falling some 354 points. And Marriott has officially taken the wraps off a new hotel in Alexandria.

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10: And I'm Sean Anderson. 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
9: Election 2026 now on WTOP. Political and generational change taking shape in D.C. following yesterday's primary. Councilmember Robert White poised to become the district's next delegate to Congress after a decisive win in the Democratic primary. He's all but certain to succeed longtime delegate Eleanor Holmes Norton in the general election.
10: Well, joining us live to talk more about it all, WTOP Capitol Hill correspondent Mitchell Miller. Okay, Mitch, Robert White won the delegate race by a pretty wide margin here. What do you think drove this decisive victory?
11: Well, I think, Sean, it was kind of a surprising margin that it was so large. Robert White ran a true citywide campaign, drawing on his experience as an at-large council member and his run for mayor 4 years ago against Muriel Bowser. The vote count shows he won in every ward of the district, bringing in as much as 70% of the vote in wards 7 and 8, close to that in several other wards. The closest district was Ward 2 in Upper Northwest, with Brooke Pinto finishing second in her own ward. So with two-thirds of the vote counted, his vote totals are triple what they are for Brooke Pinto, who was his closest competitor out of five candidates. Also, his messaging clearly resonated with a lot of voters about the need to stand up to the Trump administration. Also, as a former staff member of D.C. Delegate Eleanor Holmes Norton, he wanted to respect her legacy.
9: Mitch, the mayor's race is still too close to call the Democratic primary there, but if Janice Lewis George ultimately wins here, how might her agenda shape Robert White's and Congress? And that has to be a really well-defined relationship, does it not?
11: It does. And this is going to have a major impact, I think. Since President Trump, when asked about Janice Lewis George before the primary, suggested he'd be open to a federal takeover of D.C. if she were elected. Now, that may be just some rhetorical musing by the president at this point. But I think the mayor and Robert White are going to need to make sure they're on the same page and how they're going to respond to any threats or proposals that the president makes related to the district. It may be tempting to make fiery speeches, but the reality is that the president and Republicans in Congress right now can make life very difficult for D.C.'s political leaders. It will be less difficult, of course, for Robert White in particular if Democrats manage to retake the House from Republicans in the midterms.
10: Let's switch gears here. There's been a flurry of developments today involving President Trump's pick for Director of National Intelligence, Jay Clayton. It includes a canceled confirmation hearing. So what's behind all that?
11: Well, right now, this is a real mess related to national security. The president announced via his social media site at 4 this morning that he wanted the Senate Intelligence Committee hearing for Jay Clayton canceled, that he again wanted Bill Pulte to become the acting DNI, and he wants a national voter ID measure tied to FISA Section 702, the counterterrorism tool. This came after Senate Republicans had rushed to put together this hearing today so they could possibly vote as early as this week on Clayton's confirmation. Virginia Senator Mark Warner, the vice chair of the Senate Intelligence Committee, is critical of what's taking place.
12: What we're

0: We're witnessing today is an extraordinary display of dysfunction from a president who seems determined to turn America's national security into a political bargaining chip.
1: Warner says at this point he's not sure if the president wants to keep Jay Clayton as his DNI nominee or is ready to withdraw him.
2: And Mitch, then what does that mean for the future of FISA, the anti-terrorism authority that just expired? And also because the president was trying to put pressure on Congress for the Voter ID Act, too, right?
1: Right. I think bottom line, this means that Section 702, which allows for surveillance of foreign individuals overseas, will not be extended anytime soon after going dark last Friday at midnight. Lawmakers from both parties thought they were on a path of compromise that would allow them to get to a vote. But the president's comments today have blown everything up and put them back at square one.
3: All right, Mitch, thanks much.
1: You bet.
3: WTOP Capitol Hill correspondent Mitchell Miller.
2: 418. Time for traffic and weather on a busy afternoon. We'll kick it off with Dave.
4: All kinds of problems right now. Only time for the most disruptive thing. So Bay Bridge, both broken down vehicles clear. Delays remain, but three lanes are open eastbound. On the outer loop of the Beltway past St. Barnabas Road, dirt spill on the right. On the outer loop at New Hampshire Avenue, the car and brush fires have been put out, but firefighters are holding firm and keeping the right lanes blocked. We've got long delays out of College Park and Beltsville on 495 and 95. In Virginia, on the outer loop past Arlington Boulevard, we've got a bus stopped in the right 495 express lane. It's very slow in all lanes through Alexandria, Woodrow Wilson Bridge bound. Now, a very serious crash on Route 1 in Lorton. Route 1 has been shut down both ways between Hassett Street and Gunston Cove Road for crash investigation. A medevac took off at the top of the hour. Stick with 95 there. And in the district, it is super slow through southeast and southwest following the ball game at Nationals Park. 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Dave Dildine, next traffic report in 10 minutes.
3: Let's go to 7 News First Alert Chief Meteorologist Veronica Johnson. Veronica, a warm-up today, and you got more ahead, huh?
5: That is true. Yeah, today closer to that 90 degree high temperature. We've got southwesterly breezes too, and you're noticing just a slightly rise in the humidity from the last 2 days. So tonight we're going to turn mostly cloudy. Temperatures will be dropping to about 67 to 72 degrees. But tomorrow it is going to be the hottest day out of the work week, 90 to 95 degrees. And there is, with this cold front moving in, a chance for some rain showers around the area and some strong, maybe even a few severe thunderstorms. Right now, the timing for the strongest, the heaviest of weather, looking like from noon to 4 p.m. So in the morning, there may be some showers, and even after 4 p.m. tomorrow, there may be some scattered showers. But the heaviest weather looking like from noon to 4 p.m. could get downpours and even some wind gusts that could exceed 55 to 60 miles per hour. That's enough to do some damage, bring down some branches, and maybe give us a few isolated power outages. There's a lot of very strong winds in the mid levels of the atmosphere right now. By Friday, morning showers will drop to 85. Showers are out by around 1 to 2 o'clock. Clearing skies, and it's going to be a pretty nice Friday evening for us if you got plans and a beautiful weekend. 85 to 90 this weekend with low humidity. It's currently 87 degrees in D.C., 86 now in Springfield, Virginia, and 88 in Bethesda.
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3: The grand opening of the Obama Presidential Center in Chicago is set for tomorrow. 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
17: Nearly a dozen Grammy Award-winning artists will be on hand for the opening ceremonies, including The Roots, Bruce Springsteen, Bono and the Edge from U2, Common, Eddie Vedder, Stevie Wonder, Jennifer Hudson. 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
2: Today's To Your Health Report is sponsored by Johns Hopkins Medicine Arlington. Scientists say they found the oldest known evidence of the plague dating back about 5,500 years, roughly 200 years earlier than previously believed. Researchers looked over remains from ancient cemeteries in Siberia, discovered plague DNA in the teeth of 18 hunter-gatherers. They say the disease likely spread from rodents to humans and may have been transmitted person to person through coughing and sneezing. The findings show the plague developed in stages and caused small outbreaks among families, a study published in the journal Nature. WTOP's To Your Health Report is sponsored by Johns Hopkins Medicine, located in Arlington and Boston Quarter.
3: 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Rob Woodfork, what do you want to start with?
19: Hey, let's start with baseball. The Nationals struggled to keep the Royals in the ballpark, and it cost them a series sweep. They lose 6-2 to what was the worst team in the American League, and Zach Littell gave up a leadoff home run, and then three more, including one from the former National Lane Thomas across three of his five innings of work, gave up those four home runs to fall to 6-6. The Nats bats largely silent, generating just five hits, two of them from Nassim Nunez. The Nationals continues this trend. They've struggled to put away sweeps this season. They've only completed one in Milwaukee. They've completed none in front of the home crowd. They've blown opportunities in the series finales of the Reds, Orioles, Guardians, Diamondbacks, Giants, and now the lowly Royals. In soccer, Congo was playing its first World Cup match in 52 years. They played well in a 1-1 draw with Portugal, England, and Croatia in the early going of their match in Arlington, Texas. The WNBA news of the day, the league expanding its season from 44 games to 50 starting in 2027. Perhaps the biggest reason for that, Caitlin Clark. Nike dropped her first signature shoe today. It's called the Caitlin One. And she told ESPN, this is like your debut album. You want it to be killer. And killer crossover. You know, what are you going to do?
3: Yeah.
19: Men's side, the Knicks parade celebrating their first title in over 50 years. A star-studded celebration, as expected. And Alicia Keys will perform Empire State of Mind in front of about 10,000 police officers, right, Ann?
2: Yes.
19: Rob Woodfork, WTOP Sports.
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22: When the United States entered World War II after the attack on Pearl Harbor,
23: a date which will live in infamy.
22: The shift to a wartime economy happened quickly, and daily life began to change. Among the most significant adjustments was gasoline rationing, a policy that reshaped how Americans thought about energy. While the U.S. was producing large amounts of oil, the issue was not supply alone. Distribution was a problem, and part of the solution was to limit civilian use to ensure the military had what it needed.
0: American shipping losses have mounted rapidly. That's why millions of car owners in the states are queuing up for petrol.
22: Drivers were issued ration books with coupons that determine how much gas they could purchase each week.
10: A plan has been devised under which all motorists will get as much gasoline as they really need.
22: While oil had powered the rise of automobiles and industry in the early 20th century, it was the constraints of wartime that made its importance more obvious than ever. Gasoline rationing during World War II did more than support the war effort. It reshaped public understanding, making clear that fuel was not infinite and that its availability could define both national strength and everyday life. I'm Nick Iannelli.
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3: 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Dave Dildine in the traffic center.
4: The top traffic incidents we're tracking. In addition, in the district, in addition to the heavy post ball game traffic, D.C. police have now closed part of the South Capitol Street Douglas Bridge because of a crash involving an e-bike on South Capitol Street. In Lorton, Virginia, a serious crash closing Route 1 outright between Gunston Cove Road and Hassett Street. In Maryland, on the outer loop past St. Barnabas Road, dirt spill blocking the right side. And on the outer loop at New Hampshire Avenue, a brush fire has reignited. A tree is now burning, and firefighters have been called back to the right lanes on the outer loop. 95 southbound will slow back before 212. Get ready for takeoff. Turn vacation mode on. 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Dave Dildine, next traffic report in 10 minutes.
2: The WTOP forecast, partly cloudy for tonight. Overnight lows are going to be in the upper 60s to mid-70s. It's hot and humid tomorrow. Chance for rain and storms on Thursday. Highs tomorrow could be flirting with 100 degrees. Right now, clouds, some sun, 86 at Metro Center.
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2: Good afternoon. I'm Ann Kramer.
3: And I'm Sean Anderson. We have Mike Jakaitis as our producer.
2: And we start with the latest developments in the U.S. war in Iran, less than 2 days before the planned signing of a memo of understanding designed to end the fighting. President Trump said today he will order U.S. forces to bomb Iran again. Iran doesn't give him what he wants to end it. His declaration came earlier today at a G7 news conference and caught some people off guard. But WTOP national security correspondent J.J. Green says there's a reason for Trump's behavior. And J.J. joins us live. J.J.
24: The big concern for the president appears to be signing on to a bad deal.
25: That would allow Iran to continue to control the Straits of Hormuz, open it up, but still control it.
24: Former Secretary of Defense Leon Panetta, and that appears to be what Iran may be angling for. Officials saying they will open up the strait, but they will control it and most likely charge tolls.
25: Which I think would be against our national security interests.
24: What does Panetta think the U.S. should do?
25: Frankly, I think the better approach for the United States would be to take control of the Straits of Hormuz.
24: And that could be a very tall order if that's what it comes to. But the president said today, if he doesn't get what he wants in this deal, he's willing to drop bombs, quote, on their heads. Reporting live, J.J. Green. Back to you, Sean and Ann.
3: J.J., so we finally have gotten the text of this memo of understanding that's the framework agreement for peace talks here over the next 60 days from people like Leon Panetta and the other sources you talked to. How do they feel this deal is shaping up?
24: There's a couple of words in this deal that are mentioned several times. Iran will maintain the current status quo. And that's in reference to its nuclear program. And to some, that brings back memories. And Secretary Panetta and others have talked about it, how Iran in the past have said, yes, we will not pursue a nuclear program, a nuclear weapon, but we would like to engage in nuclear development for domestic and civilian purposes. Status quo, to some people, suggest back to that same idea, back to that same process. And many people, as President Trump said maybe a little less than a week ago, that they felt as though Iran was tapping them along. That's a part of that tapping them along language that they've used in the past. So that status quo line is something that concerns a lot of people, and it turns up several times in those 14 points.
2: JJ, thank you.
24: You're welcome.
2: WTOP National Security Correspondent JJ Green to Capitol Hill now, which has been roiled by President Trump's new plans for his nominee for National Director of Intelligence. A confirmation hearing for the nominee, Jay Clayton, was abruptly canceled today after President Trump surprised lawmakers with his latest demands. Details from WTOP's Mitchell Miller today on the Hill.
1: The president says he wants the confirmation hearing of Jay Clayton delayed until his choice to replace him as the U.S. Attorney for the Southern District in New York is confirmed. And today he again said he wants Bill Pulte to be his acting DNI, even though he has no intelligence experience and has been sharply criticized by Democrats.
5: They're so afraid of him. He's a very capable guy, and they're worried about that.
1: Virginia Senator Tim Kaine says Pulte is a non-starter for Democrats.
7: The only thing he's known for is he's a guy who is willing to use whatever dirt he can find to go after President Trump's political enemies.
1: The cancellation of the Senate Intelligence Committee confirmation hearing raises questions not only about when Clayton might get Senate approval, but when a key U.S. surveillance provision will get extended. On Capitol Hill, Mitchell Miller, WTOP News.
3: Election 2026 here on WTOP, and we continue to bring you the latest on results from yesterday's D.C. primary. It was the first time that ranked choice voting was used in the district, and while workers on the D.C. Board of Elections continue to be busy counting votes, the new way of doing things means we might not see final results from each race for a little bit.
8: Today, Wednesday, Thursday, Friday, Saturday, there'll be at least one update to the vote count. And on Sunday, we're going to run the first ranked choice voting tabulation. So when we do that, somebody's past 50%, then they're interimly, the winner, pending our audits. But if that's not the case, we run the RCV with the program where you drop the person in last place, redistribute those votes to their second place choices, and you see if you've got somebody past the 50-yard line. And the program just keeps doing that until it calculates the ultimate outcome.
3: That's Chair of the D.C. Board of Elections, Gary Thompson, who joined us earlier here on WTOP. Now, in the closely watched Democratic mayor's race, Janice Lewis-George is above the 50% mark with about two-thirds of the vote counted at last check. She has a double-digit edge on Maine challenger Kenyon McDuffie, but no winner has been declared as of yet. We are expected to see another set of results from BOE later on today.
2: Well, prosecutors and police in the district say they've taken down a major drug ring that was running near an elementary school. 14 people have been taken into custody. WTOP's Jimmy Alexander says investigators spent 2 years tracing the drug activity to the area around Henley Elementary School in Southeast.
11: This is not some victimless crime in a dark back alley.
12: U.S. Attorney for the District of Columbia, Janine Pirro.
11: The distribution involves 2.4 kilos of crack, 1 kilo of cocaine powder, as well as cocaine base, and during the course of the operation, the sale of fentanyl as well as marijuana.
12: And 19 firearms. The defendants range in age between 21 and 43, and five of them face at least a 10-year mandatory minimum, with others facing five.
11: Several of them face life in prison.
12: Investigators arrested the 14 suspects this morning after executing search warrants at 15 locations across D.C. and parts of Maryland. Jimmy Alexander, WTOP News.
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3: It's 4:38 with traffic and weather together, and Dave Dildine in the WTOP Traffic Center.
4: In Lorton, Virginia, a serious crash closing Route 1 both ways between Hassett Street and Gunston Cove Road. Fairfax County Police are positioned to reconstruct the sequence of events that led to someone ending up in life-threatening condition on Route 1. 95 is open. Southbound traffic on the interstate naturally heavy through Lorton, but you can go with that or 123. On the Beltway, the inner loop is packed between McLean and Bethesda, but all the grief this afternoon has been on the outer loop. From Springfield to Oxon Hill, super slow, to it across the Wilson Bridge, past St. Barnabas Road. The gravel and dirt spill blocks the right lane, and it also forces an early merge off of 414 onto the outer loop. There's a crash near Kenilworth Avenue, but it's slower beyond that through College Park towards Silver Spring. Earlier in the afternoon, a crash at New Hampshire Avenue turned into a fire. A couple of hours ago, that was extinguished, but another tree is reignited, so firefighters were called back. They were putting more water on the wayside. You were staying left on the outer loop near New Hampshire Avenue. Southbound delays on 95 begin after 200. 50 eastbound, slow and steady from Annapolis to the Bay Bridge. And in the district at the South Capitol Street Bridge, a crash reportedly involving an e-bike. The Douglas Bridge was blocked at the onset, but some traffic looks like it's getting by, albeit very slowly because we're now in post-baseball game mode. So the Southeast-Southwest Freeway is near or at capacity. Traffic brought to you by Navy Federal Credit Union. All active duty veterans and their families are eligible to join. Navy Federal says our members are the mission. Dave Dildine, next traffic report in less than 10 minutes.
2: 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Over to 7 News First Alert meteorologist Mark Pena.
17: Humid conditions back in the forecast tonight as temperatures fall to right around 70 degrees thanks to south winds at about 5 to 10 miles per hour. Some cloud cover to start your Thursday with some peaks of sunshine by the afternoon. Temperatures warm all the way to the mid-90s with feels like temperatures closer to 100 degrees and the chance at a few strong storms by the afternoon along the leading edge of a cold front. I'm 7 News meteorologist Mark Pena in the First Alert Weather Center.
3: A lot of cloud cover now this afternoon. We're at 85 in Woodbridge, 86 in Upper Marlboro, 86 in downtown D.C.
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26: Frontier Airlines is reducing service to Dulles Airport, specifically flights to Miami and San Juan. As the Washington Business Journal points out, Frontier joins Southwest and United, who have recently made similar announcements about cutting back on service at Dulles. The Federal Reserve decided Wednesday to keep interest rates right where they are, but the central bank did signal it's concerned about inflation. And Gus Fauché, chief economist at PNC Financial Services Group, says that could mean a rate hike is in the pipeline.
0: inflation is too high from the Fed's perspective. The labor market is holding up well. And so given that, there are a number of Fed officials who expect to actually increase the Fed funds rate at some point over the course of 2026.
26: Following the Fed news and Kevin Warsh's first press conference as chairman, stocks sold off. The major stock averages saw 1% losses across the board. The Dow Jones Industrial Average off 507 points. The S&P 500 dropped 91. The NASDAQ surrendered 350. 54 points. John Wardock, WTOP News.
3: All right, John, thanks. Coming up here on WTOP, we're going to talk more about the Fed decision on interest rates and what could be ahead. Jeff Cox of CNBC joins us next. 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
2: 4:45, I'm Ann Kramer.
3: And I'm Sean Anderson. Thanks for being with us.
2: Big day when it comes to your money. The Federal Reserve holding interest rates steady, the key interest rate, but nearly half of its policymakers now say they could support a rate hike later this year. Now, this was the first time Fed officials met after Fed Chair Kevin Warsh was nominated and sworn in and took over for Jerome Powell. Now, while making the decision today, Kevin Warsh says the economy as a whole has bright spots and some spots that are worrying.
30: It's uneven. If I look at the housing markets as one example, Fed policy isn't the single determinant of the state of the housing market. But broadly, I would say there, Fed policy appears to be somewhat restrictive. I would have a hard time managing to say those words if I were to see what's happening in financial markets. So I'd say it's uneven.
3: Joining us live to talk more about it, Jeff Cox, CNBC economics editor. Jeff, good to have you back. Thank you so much.
31: Good afternoon. Always great to be with you guys.
3: So elaborate here what Kevin Warsh is saying today about the future of what it might do down the road.
31: Well, the biggest takeaway from what Warsh had to say today was he used the frame price stability about a dozen times during the course of his press conference. So it really indicated a laser eye focused on inflation. So I think if you're the kind of person who was expecting this was going to be like the era of easy money coming back, guess again, Warsh has really just emphasized the commitment from himself and his new colleagues on making sure price stability retains. That's all about inflation. So when we talk about fighting inflation, of course, we mean higher interest rates.
2: Jeff, is there an opportunity here for Kevin Warsh to get into some hot water with President Trump, since President Trump wanted Jerome Powell to cut interest rates, and here Kevin is not doing that in the first go around?
31: Of course, that's always a possibility. Now, Trump's most recent remarks, he indicated that he was going to take a hands-off approach to the Fed. He trusted Warsh to do the right job. There are, of course, speculations that the reason why Trump is entered into the agreement with Iran was because of all the pressure regarding high gas prices and inflation. So I think we just have to see how it plays this one out. The White House has been quiet so far about what happened at the Fed meeting, but you can certainly see if the economy starts to weaken and the Fed stays resolute in terms of fighting inflation, that potential for conflict definitely is there.
3: Kevin Warsh has only been on the job for a few days, really, as head of the Fed, but do we have any indication how he might run things going down the road?
31: I will tell you that I was really struck at his tone today. In prior interviews, he was on CNBC 11 months ago, talked about regime change, talked about a credibility deficit at the Fed, talked about how that's a responsibility of Fed incumbents. Today, he was much more conciliatory. He talked about how, quote, he was incredibly impressed with the banner around the table. So in terms of expecting big fireworks and the family fight that he talked about, that doesn't seem to be the most likely case. However, he did outline today five task forces that he is creating that address a wide variety of what the Fed does, from its balance sheet to the data it uses to its the way it looks at inflation, its communications, to impact of technology. So I think that's where the regime change is coming in, and that will be a much slower process. That will not be something that we will see results on overnight.
2: And Jeff, I remember when Kevin Warsh was nominated by President Trump. I mean, before that, when President Trump was going back and forth with Jerome Powell again, it was maybe we don't even need the Fed. I'll be in charge of the Fed, all that kind of stuff. Did you get a sense from Kevin Warsh that he is grounded in keeping this Federal Reserve team together?
31: Yeah, he seemed very serious today. He started out with the press conference with just talking about how humbled he was to be back and how great it was to be back. I think he respects the institution. He will, I think, defend the institution in much the same way that Jay Powell did. And he really seems to be just resolute at rolling up his sleeves and going to work, and believes in the mission of the Fed, to kind of get directly to what you're talking about. He doesn't seem to be like, hey, I'm here to dismantle things. I'm here to improve things.
3: Jeff, always good to get your perspective. We thank you.
31: Great talking to you guys.
3: Mm-hmm. Jeff Cox, CNBC economics editor.
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4: District very heavy through southeast and southwest. Authorities, though, report the e-bike crash on the Douglas Bridge has cleared. DC 295 near Pennsylvania Avenue, a car crash reported. Maryland Beltway troublesome this afternoon on the outer loop. We've got long delays on the outer to it across the Wilson Bridge, past St. Barnabas Road. Dirt spill on the right near Kenilworth Avenue, and again past Route 1. Crashes getting moved to shoulders. And then from the 95 interchange toward New Hampshire Avenue, delays easing. Firefighters put water on a tree that reignited, but most of the fire has been extinguished. And we are told that all lanes and ramps now at exit 28 to 650 are open on the outer loop. On the inner loop, loads of volume, no major incidents. 50 eastbound, slow stretches of traffic from Annapolis toward the Bay Bridge. We had a couple of breakdowns earlier. Those were resolved. 32 eastbound near 198, new crash reported. In Virginia, 66 westbound beyond Centerville. Briefly, one had blocked the left lane, but that was quickly put on the shoulder. 95 southbound near the Dale City rest area. New fire department response for a vehicle fire, unfounded. Route 1 closed both ways in Lorton between Hassett Street and Gunston Cove Road for crash investigation. 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Dave Dildine, next traffic report in less than 10 minutes.
3: Let's go to 7 News First Alert Chief Meteorologist Veronica Johnson. Veronica, you got more heat and humidity headed for us.
1: Yeah, with things maxing out tomorrow, that will be with temperatures in the morning about 67 to 72. Then high temperature for the afternoon on Thursday, 90 to 95 degrees. It'll feel more like we're at 97 to potentially 100 degrees. And with a cold front coming in, mostly cloudy skies in the morning, some scattered showers, and any breaks in the cloud cover for the afternoon, that'll be fuel for some thunderstorms. Could be on the strong, maybe even severe side with a few isolated ones. Your main threat, that out of getting some gusty winds coming through the area. Again, it's about noon to 4 p.m. for the heaviest of weather. Showers for Friday morning. We clear by the afternoon. Should be a nice Friday evening. 85 the forecast high for Friday, and about 86 on Saturday, 90 for Sunday, with mostly sunny to partly sunny skies and low humidity back this weekend. 87 in D.C., 86 in Gainesville, and 88 in Oxon Hill.
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3: Well, some people serving jail and prison time in Virginia for marijuana-related crimes could soon see their sentences reduced. The change comes part of a new law that Governor Abigail Spanberger announced last week to allow retail marijuana sales across the Commonwealth starting next summer.
9: Now, this specifically we're talking about folks who are serving sentences for certain offenses that relates to possession, manufacturing, selling, or distribution of marijuana. Here's how Adrian Rocha, the policy director of the Last Prisoner Project, described this.
11: So what this bill does is basically say sentences handed down during prohibition deserve to be reevaluated in light of legalization, and the judge should have an opportunity to say, if you were sentenced today, would we still give you the same sentence? And if not, we should correct that injustice.
9: One really important feature of this is something that come July 1st is going to happen automatically. It's not going to be a process where in some other states have it, where you essentially have to apply for consideration. Here in Virginia, this is going to be a step where this is automatically reviewed.
3: WTOP Scott Gelman. Now, those who are also serving time for violent crimes will not qualify to have their sentences reduced under this new law.
2: Sports on WTOP, powered by Maximus, moving people and technology forward. Rob's back with us as we're trying to figure out what happened in the Nationals today.
12: Yeah, here's the book on the Nats this season. They win a series, they just don't sweep. The Nats have won 4 straight series, 7 of the last 8. Today's 6-2 loss to the now 30-win Kansas City Royals now is the 6th 3-game series the Nationals failed to sweep after winning the first 2 games. Skipper Blake Butera.
13: I mean, every game matters. Great to win a series, but at the end of the day, we want to win every game we possibly can. So leaving here without finishing the series, we feel like we didn't finish our business. Day off tomorrow and be ready to go for a big series against a good team in Tampa, and then also after that, Philly coming here for a big series as well.
12: Yeah, that is a big series against Philly, because with the loss today, the Nats are a game and a half behind Philadelphia, and as much as Sean enjoys the early playoff talk, the Nationals are still currently sitting in that third NL wildcard spot. Today, though, C.J. Abrams' RBI double to spark the only scoring inning for the Nats. They got 5 innings from Zach Littell, only to see him give up 4 solo home runs, including the leadoff blast to Carter Jensen as part of his 4-hit afternoon. The World Cup, Harry Kane now 2 goals in the first half for England. It's a 2-2 match in what is a wild one with Croatia. And Congo's first World Cup appearance in over 5 decades ends in a 1-1 draw with Cristiano Ronaldo's Portugal squad. Rob Woodfork, WTOP Sports.
3: All right, Rob, thanks. It's 4:50.
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2: Where it is 4:58, it's time for Dave Dildine in the traffic center.
4: The top three traffic incidents we're tracking: Lorton, Virginia, closure of Route 1, crash investigation between Hassett Street and Gunston Cove Road. Maryland, long delays on the outer loop into Oxon Hill, dirt spill near St. Barnabas Road on the right. The fire department response on the outer loop in New Hampshire Avenue has cleared. WTOP Traffic Center, presented by Window Nation. Buy four windows, get four free. Visit windownation.com today. I'm Dave Dildine. We've got more traffic in 10 minutes.
3: Forecast, Mark Pena.
19: After a seasonably warm day, temperatures tonight falling mainly to right around 70 degrees by early tomorrow morning, with more cloud cover to start your Thursday. We'll see some peaks of sunshine on your Thursday afternoon, but tracking another chance for some strong storms along a cold front. Temperatures still reach the mid-90s with feels like temperatures closer to 100 degrees. I'm 7 News meteorologist Mark Pena in the First Alert Weather Center.
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2: Good afternoon, I'm Ann Kramer.
3: And I'm Sean Anderson. Coming up,
2: the U.S. and Iran moving toward an interim agreement that could open a two-month window to tackle Tehran's nuclear program.
3: Election workers in D.C. continue to count and add up results from yesterday's Democratic primary.
2: We'll talk about it in a moment with the chair of the D.C. Board of Elections.
20: Montgomery County weighs putting data center permitting on hold for up to 2 years. I'm Kate Ryan.
3: The Fed holds the line on interest rates but suggests there could be a hike ahead, and Wall Street reacts. The Dow is down 40, make that 507 for the day. NASDAQ down 354.
2: And the Nationals were not able to pull off a win over the Royals. They lost today.
3: 5 o'clock.
21: From ABC News, I'm Lindsay Davis, anchor Prime streaming weeknights on ABC News Live. New details surrounding the memo of understanding between the U.S. and Iran set to be signed Friday. The 14-point memo calls for an immediate ceasefire on all fronts, including Lebanon. It also reopens the Strait of Hormuz and begins talks on Iran's nuclear program. ABC's Jonathan Carl says Iran would get key sanctions lifted.
24: The single most important sanctions were the sanctions that denied Iran the ability to sell its oil on the international market. Now, they did sell their oil anyway through its shadow fleet on the black market, but this cost Iran dearly. Now, immediately upon signing this, they have access to international oil markets, something they have not had for many years under many different U.S. presidents.
21: President Trump warned if Iran does not behave, military strikes could resume. The economic impact from the war is affecting interest rates. The Federal Reserve Board voted to keep interest rates unchanged, but signaled rate hikes could come later this year. ABC's Elizabeth Schulze has more.
25: What we're looking at now is a drastically different outlook for the Fed, in that at the start of this year, and even at the last meeting, we were expecting interest rate cuts. Well, now the possibility looks more likely from many Fed officials that it could be going higher.
21: In New York, a judge sentenced Gilgo Beach serial killer Rex Heuermann to life in prison without the possibility of parole. The 62-year-old husband and father, in a deal with prosecutors, pleaded guilty to the murders of 8 women starting in the 1990s, the majority of them sex workers. Their bodies were not discovered until decades later. Along the Gulf Coast, residents are bracing for Tropical Storm Arthur, the first named storm of the hurricane season. Alerts stretch from Texas to Georgia with life-threatening flash flooding possible. In Louisiana, Storm preps are underway in Covington with homeowners and businesses filling sandbags to protect from the flooding. 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
2: It is 5:02, Wednesday, June the 17th. We have clouds, we have sunshine. Temperatures still holding right now in the region in the upper 80s. In Arlington. Good afternoon. I'm Ann Kramer.
3: And I'm Sean Anderson. Election 2026 here on WTOP. Janice Lewis-George has a significant lead in D.C.'s Democratic mayoral primary. Latest count from yesterday's vote shows Lewis-George ahead of Kenyon McDuffie, 52% to 36%, with about two-thirds of the votes tallied. This was the first election in D.C. using ranked choice voting. That's where voters rank candidates in order of preference instead of choosing just one candidate. And that's why counting up the ballots in all the races could take longer this time.
2: Well, joining us earlier today was Gary Thompson. Gary is chair of the D.C. Board of Elections.
0: Well, we released a lot of data last night from all of the early votes, all of the mailed ballots that had been received before yesterday, and all of the live votes yesterday. But we also received over 20,000 mailed ballots, mostly dropped off at our election centers. So our workers are processing those last night, all day today. And later, a little later today, we're going to release another set of results that will update the interim first round results.
2: Gary, explain for our listeners how this different process is working when it comes to counting votes because of ranked choice voting compared to all the other elections.
0: Yeah, well, it's really going very well. The implementation has been a big success. When you vote on screen, there's a few more screens that you got to go through. So it took people voting live a little more time to stand in front of the screen than it did in prior years. And that resulted in a little more wait times, especially in the late afternoon, right before the polls were closing, when a lot of people showed up. In terms of the written ballots, it just takes a little bit more time to fill out, but it's pretty straightforward. I didn't hear a whole lot from yesterday about confusion or problems. Everybody seemed to understand it. And now we just have to get all of those mailed ballots open, processed, and fed into the reader. And it's going to be pretty efficient once, you know, once we get things in, we'll be able to do the tabulations we need to do.
3: Now, the mail-in ballots and the Dropbox ballots, that counting has started yet, or has it started yet?
0: Oh, it has. Yeah, we have counted and released everything received before yesterday. So that's quite a lot of ballots that came in over the last few weeks. You know, we mailed ballots out, you know, over a month ago. But of course, we have a lot that were dropped off or received yesterday, a lot more received today through the U.S. Postal Service. So it's the ones that are just coming in, and there's a lot of them that have to be processed and counted.
2: Gary, do you have any idea how many people turned out to vote this time around, particularly since it was the first time for ranked choice voting?
0: Yeah, it looks as high as it's been in recent history. It felt to me like more people were out to vote than 2 years ago when the president was on the ballot. Obviously, a lot of interest in a really important election here in D.C.
3: Now, final results. We have a little bit of confusion here today. We're trying to find out if you will maybe give us updates along the way between now and the end of the week when you get more of the percentage of the vote count, where things stand. Will you do that for us here in the next couple of days?
0: Oh, yeah, absolutely. Every day, today, Wednesday, Thursday, Friday, Saturday, there'll be at least one update to the vote count. And on Sunday, we're going to run the first ranked choice voting tabulation. So when we do that, somebody's past 50%, then they're interimly, the winner, pending our audits. But if that's not the case, we run the RCV with the program where you drop the person in last place, redistribute those votes to their second place choices, and you see if you've got somebody past the 50-yard line. And the program just keeps doing that until it calculates the ultimate outcome.
2: Gary, any other challenges that could complicate the counting of like the mail-in ballots and then when you get to that Sunday ranked choice voting, figuring all that out?
0: No, it's not challenges, just it's going to take a little time for us to get through this, you know, huge influx of mailed ballots and dropped ballots that we have to get through. And what we're really doing is we're waiting long enough into this 10-day period where we still receive ballots that have been postmarked as of yesterday. We're waiting long enough into that period just to have a nearly complete set of, you know, cast ballots to count so that it will produce a reliable RCV tabulation on Sunday.
2: That's Gary Thompson, chair of the D.C. Board of Elections. And Gary does tell us we are still expecting to get a few more results at some point today.
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2: 5:01. Traffic and weather on a Wednesday afternoon. Let's check in with Dave Dildine in the traffic center.
3: Fairfax County Police investigating another bad motorcycle crash in Lorton on Route 1. The rider in life-threatening condition, and the reconstruction closes Route 1 between Gunston Cove Road and Hassett Street. 95, just volume delays nearby. 66, westbound, slow through Centerville. We had a crash, moved from left to right, put on the shoulder. Another pair of drivers and a fender bender. They were stopped in the left lane near 29. I think they moved out of the way as well. Beltway is no fun this afternoon. Very time-consuming on the inner loop out of Tysons, but the outer loop is even worse. From Springfield across the Wilson Bridge into Oxford and Hill. Big gravel and dirt spill near St. Barnabas Road. The right lane is covered. Three lanes to the center and the left getting by slowly on the outer loop. On the outer near Kenilworth Avenue, beyond Route 1 in College Park, and near New Hampshire Avenue, all earlier incidents cleared onto shoulders or cleared outright, but delays remain heading north to College Park and White Oak. In the district, following the ball game, we had an e-bike crash on the Douglas Bridge. Outbound traffic was released from the Nationals Park traffic oval, but you're still losing that right lane near Anacostia Park on the opposite side of the Douglas Bridge. Very heavy on the southeast-southwest freeway, and a crash reported on DC 295 near Pennsylvania Avenue in the congestion. WTOP newsrooms furnished by Regency Furniture. Regency's massive warehouse sell-off is back for one final weekend this Saturday and Sunday in Waldorf. Save up to 85% at Regency Furniture in Waldorf. Dave Dildine, next traffic report in 10 minutes.
4: Let's get that forecast now from 7 News First Alert meteorologist Mark Pena.
5: Tracking increasing cloud cover tonight, but dry conditions expected at the same time, and some very warm and muggy conditions back in the forecast. Temperatures only falling to right around 70 degrees by early Thursday morning. Now, we'll see some peaks of sunshine during the day on Thursday, but it'll be noticeably hotter for the afternoon with highs in the mid-90s that will feel closer to 100 degrees with the heat index. We're also tracking an approaching cold front that will bring the threat for some isolated strong storms with damaging winds possible, quite a bit of lightning, and briefly heavy downpours. I'm 7 News meteorologist Mark Pena in the First Alert Weather Center.
2: We have more clouds right now than sun. 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
6: If you're thinking of borrowing money, maybe for your small business or for buying a car or home, you may not want to wait. The Federal Reserve decided Wednesday to keep interest rates right where they are, but the central bank did signal it's concerned about inflation, and that could mean an interest rate hike at some point. Gus Fauché, chief economist at PNC Financial Services Group.
7: The likelihood is there could very well be higher rates at the end of 2026 than what we're now. So if you're on the fence, then I think it makes more sense to borrow now rather than wait and hope that rates will be lower later, because I just don't think that's likely to happen.
6: Following the Fed rate announcement, the major stock averages posted 1% losses. The Dow Jones Industrial Average down 507 points. The S&P 500 dropped 91. The NASDAQ tumbled 354 points. John Wardock, WTOP.
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4: News happens here. It's 5:14. I'm Sean Anderson.
5: I'm Ann Kramer. Thanks for being with us.
4: The Trump administration is suing Virginia over new state laws that target federal immigration officers. The Justice Department filed the complaint in federal court. It's challenging rules that would ban officers from wearing masks and limit cooperation between federal agents and local law enforcement. Acting Attorney General Todd Blanche says the policies could expose officers to harassment while they're doing their jobs. Virginia Attorney General Jay Jones says the state is reviewing that lawsuit.
5: Well, the head of a Silver Spring training academy was arrested and charged with rape recently, and now police in Montgomery County are concerned there could be more victims. 58-year-old Melissa Simonier is charged with second-degree rape and assault and is being held without bond this afternoon. Investigators say a woman reported she went to the Fenote Training Academy on Fenton Street last month for a class. She was enrolled in there. She was sexually assaulted, she said, inside the building. Now, that academy teaches health and safety courses. The website lists the suspect as president and CEO of the company. Police asking anyone who else might have had contact with him to actually come forward.
4: It's 5:16. There's already a six-month moratorium on new data center permits in Montgomery County. They were put in place by County Executive Mark Elrich. Now the County Council is considering legislation that could extend that pause for up to 2 years. Here's WTOP's Kate Ryan.
6: There are two bills that Montgomery County residents made themselves heard on. One would deny permits for data centers for 6 months. That was submitted by Councilmember Evan Glass. Another from Councilmembers Will Jawando and Kristen Mink would create a two-year moratorium. Cheryl Gannon with the Montgomery County Civic Federation favors the longer hold.
7: A significant pause is needed to deal with very complex issues, some of which are under the purview of state or federal regulators. We need this two-year moratorium to get this right for the future of the county.
6: But Angela Franco, president and CEO of the Montgomery County Chamber of Commerce, opposes delays. Data centers, she says,
8: provide the critical digital infrastructure that supports high-growth sectors such as cybersecurity, life sciences, artificial intelligence, and advanced computing.
6: Concerns about data centers included the impact on the electric grid, potential pollution, and noise. Kate Ryan, WTOP News.
5: A judge in Prince George's County expected to make a decision in a couple of weeks after the Parks and Planning Commission for the Capital Area sued Prince George's County. It all had to do with money for next year's budget. WTOP's Liz Anderson has the story.
9: Transferring money from the Park Commission's budget would be out of bounds for what state law allows. That's what the commission argues. After the hearing, supporters of the Maryland National Capital Park and Planning Commission spoke to reporters outside of the courthouse.
10: We're not a county agency, but people think that we are.
9: Manuel Giraldo with the commission.
10: The money that they're taking, and that's what it is, it's a raid of our budget because we're fiscally responsible, so we have reserves. And so the county believes they don't have the reserves, so they want to take our money. It's just not fair.
9: And Commission Acting Executive Director William Spencer read from a statement.
11: Today's hearing was not about politics. It's about process. It's about procedure.
9: The judge will issue a decision at the end of this month. Liz Anderson, WTOP News.
4: Top stories we're working on for you right now on WTOP.
5: More details are coming out on the possible U.S.-Iran deal to end the war. Tehran expected to dilute its enriched uranium as part of this proposal.
4: The Federal Reserve held interest rates steady, but signals that nearly half of policymakers could support a rate hike later this year.
5: And election workers in D.C. continue to count and add up results from yesterday's Democratic primary.
4: Full details in the minutes ahead.
5: It is 5:18. Traffic and weather on WTOP. We start off with Dave Dildine. He's in the traffic center.
12: We are looking for some stability on the Beltway, the northern half. We've had crashes and fires this afternoon from Greenbelt to Silver Spring, but everything on the outer loop should be out of the way near Kenilworth Avenue, Route 1, and New Hampshire Avenue. We're left with heavy traffic. Traffic is bad news on the south side of the Beltway between Springfield and Oxon Hill. Very long delays through Alexandria, across the Wilson Bridge. On the outer loop, no movement, not much progress at the dirt and gravel spill beyond St. Barnabas Road. MDOT still protecting.

0: in the right lane and the right merge lane. It's forcing a short early merge from St. Barnabas Road. Three total lanes get by to the center on the left, past the debris on the outer loop. In Virginia, Route 1 remaining closed in Lorton between Gunston Cove Road and Hassett Street. It's a motorcycle crash and reconstruction. 95 picks up more traffic. It's heavy, but it's open southbound. Also have delays southbound near Dumfries as well. 66 westbound, pretty slow through Centerville. Two minor crashes out of the way. And in the district, volume delays, heavy traffic on the freeways through southeast and southwest. Outbound from Nationals Park on South Capitol Street, delays across the Douglas Bridge. At last report, the crash investigation near the Anacostia Park traffic oval was blocking the right travel lane. 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Dave Dildine, next traffic report in 10 minutes.
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2: Increasing cloud cover and dry conditions expected for the rest of your Wednesday, with temperatures staying very warm overnight. Overnight temperatures fall to right around 70 degrees by early Thursday. We'll see more cloud cover during the day with a few peaks of sunshine possible with hotter conditions. Temperatures reach the mid-90s for Thursday afternoon, feeling closer to 100 degrees with the heat index. And an approaching cold front will bring the threat for some isolated strong storms in the afternoon with damaging winds, quite a bit of lightning, and briefly heavy downpours possible in the strongest storms. I'm 7 News meteorologist Mark Pena in the First Alert Weather Center.
3: Okay, sunshine, some clouds. It's still 89 in Oxon Hill and 88 in Sterling. 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
3: 522.
1: A Loudoun County farm got a visit from Virginia's governor today as she signed a bill aimed at helping more farms stay in business. Here's WTOP's Neil Augenstein.
12: Far too often, agricultural land is sold for development or for uses that threaten to take it out of production entirely.
13: Standing next to crops that were grown here at Roundabout Meadows, surrounded by solar panels, Delegate John McAuliffe, who represents Loudoun and Fauquier counties, co-sponsored the bill that defines agrivoltaics.
14: The idea is simple. You put solar panels on farmland in a way that keeps that land in production.
13: Governor Abigail Spanberger signed the bill. The farmer gets extra income and lower energy costs. The grid gets green power, and nobody has to choose between feeding people and powering the community.
14: The use of agrivoltaics prioritizes agricultural productivity, keeps land in production for the life of the solar array, and is part of an existing farm
3: business.
13: In Aldi, Neil Augenstein, WTOP News.
3: Today's To Your Health report is sponsored by Johns Hopkins Medicine Arlington. New information about a cancer diagnosis and how it may impact women differently depending on race and age.
10: Uterine cancer, also called endometrial cancer, is the fourth most common cancer found in women in the U.S. Postmenopausal women have the highest risk, but over the past 20 years, younger women are also being diagnosed. Black women, in particular, are twice as likely to die from uterine cancer compared to white women. Though genetics can play a part, up to 60% of the risk for this disease is due to underlying reasons, obesity being the strongest risk factor. Diabetes, certain medications, including those for preventing breast cancer and not having children, also significantly increases the risk. Taking the hormone progesterone long-term decreases the risk by an estimated 40%. The most common symptom of uterine cancer is abnormal vaginal bleeding. Other red flags include fibroids and pelvic or abdominal pain. With this Medical Minute, I'm Alex Stone.
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15: Lots going on, including the Nationals going for that sweep against Kansas City, Sean, but can't get it done. Royals get the victory 6-2, so the Nats unable to break out the brooms, but their four-game win streak, impressive. That is halted. They'll try to start a new streak as they visit Tampa Bay on Friday night, so a day off for the Nationals tomorrow. Commanders are back to work as they have their mandatory training camp out in Ashburn. Quarterback Jaden Daniels will be entering year three at the helm.
16: It's been fun just to build this foundation within the new offense, within the guys. It's been fun coming out here and competing at practice and just get to learn every day and get better.
15: Commanders have one more day of training, mandatory mini training camp out at Ashburn. It is mini camp. I said training camp. My mistake. You know, training camp comes next month. Don't get ahead of ourselves just quite yet. At the World Cup, how about England leading Croatia 3-2? As they're playing this one in the 61st minute. Playing this game in Arlington, Texas. Congo produced a stunning result, winning their first ever point in the World Cup by holding Portugal to a 1-1 draw. WNBA tonight, Mystics visiting Connecticut. That's just after 7 o'clock. And Caitlin Clark, I'm surprised it took this many years. She's unveiling her signature shoe. The Caitlin 1 from Nike Hoops is coming out. So grab yours today. I'm Frank Hanrahan, WTOP Sports.
3: Thanks, Frank. Up ahead after traffic and weather, the White House is out with its 14-point memo that President Trump says will bring an end to the war with Iran. It had been under wraps for many days now. We're going to check in with what's inside of it with WTOP National Security Correspondent J.J. Green. 526.
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19: When the United States entered World War II after the attack on Pearl Harbor,
20: a date which will live in infamy,
19: the shift to a wartime economy happened quickly and daily life began to change. Among the most significant adjustments was gasoline rationing, a policy that reshaped how Americans thought about energy. While the U.S. was producing large amounts of oil, the issue was not supply alone. Distribution was a problem, and part of the solution was to limit civilian use to ensure the military had what it needed.
21: American shipping losses have mounted rapidly. That's why millions of car owners in the states are queuing up for petrol.
19: Drivers were issued ration books with coupons that determine how much gas they could purchase each week.
22: A plan has been devised under which all motorists will get as much gasoline as they really need.
19: While oil had powered the rise of automobiles and industry in the early 20th century, it was the constraints of wartime that made its importance more obvious than ever. Gasoline rationing during World War II did more than support the war effort. It reshaped public understanding, making clear that fuel was not infinite and that its availability could define both national strength and everyday life. I'm Nick Iannelli.
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1: 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We've got Dave Dildine in the WTOP Traffic Center.
5: The top traffic incident in Virginia is motorcycle crash investigation in Lorton. Closing Route 1 between Hassett Street and Gunston Cove Road. That's the U.S. highway blocked. I-95 is open, but pretty crowded. The top incident in Maryland is more of a hassle for commuters trying to leave Virginia on the Outer Loop. Long delays, Springfield and Alexandria across the Wilson Bridge. It's a dirt spill beyond Maryland Exit 4. St. Barnabas Road, the right lane and the right merge lane are coned off. Hot weather means your home works harder to stay cool. 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Dave Dildine, next traffic report in 10 minutes.
3: The WTOP forecast, partly cloudy for tonight. The overnight lows going down into the upper 60s to mid 70s. Hot and humid for Thursday. Get ready for rain, even storms possible. Temperatures could be flirting with 100 tomorrow. Highs will be up to 96 degrees. We're at 86 in Springfield, at 85 in Farragut Square.
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3: Good afternoon. I'm Ann Kramer.
1: And I'm Sean Anderson. Mike Jakaitis is our producer.
3: And we start with the latest developments in the U.S. war in Iran. President Trump stunned a lot of people today when he said earlier at the G7 news conference he is prepared to bomb Iran again. And his comment comes just days before the planned signing of what's being called a memo of understanding designed to end the fighting between the two sides. The U.S. released its version of the framework agreement today after keeping that text under wraps for days. One of Trump's big frustrations appears to be how to deal with Iran's nuclear weapons program. We turn now to WTOP National Security Correspondent J.J. Green.
6: The key worry is how to shut down Iran's nuclear pipeline and getting its enriched uranium buried somewhere.
24: I think all of the enriched fuel has to be taken over by the United States.
6: That's the former Secretary of Defense, Leon Panetta.
24: If we agreed on those two elements, then I think, you know, there might be some hope that we could have a more lasting peace.
6: But earlier today, President Trump at the G7 summit let it be known he's losing patience.
25: I let him know. I said, look, if you don't adhere to the agreement, I don't want to do that, but we're going to bomb the hell out of you.
6: And Panetta says neither side trusts the other, which could lead to an endless conflict.
24: They continue to basically play the same game they're playing now, which is negotiating without arriving at any conclusion, frankly, leads to an endless war.
6: And it seems pretty clear from President Trump's comments that the impediments to peace have not been addressed.
3: WTOP National Security Correspondent J.J. Green.
1: A surprise on Capitol Hill today. Today's confirmation hearing for President Trump's nominee to become National Director of Intelligence has been canceled. The president said he wanted it postponed, and he doubled down on his original choice for the acting DNI. WTOP's Mitchell Miller, today on the Hill.
26: The Senate Intelligence Committee had been scheduled to hold a confirmation hearing for Jay Clayton, but the president wanted it delayed, and he's calling for Republicans to include a national voter ID requirement with extension of a key surveillance provision. He also wants Bill Pulte to be his acting DNI.
27: Look, he's a very legitimate guy. He's very smart. He's a brilliant guy.
26: Virginia Senator Tim Kaine, like other Democrats, says Pulte has no intelligence experience. His view of the president's latest demand?
28: He wants Pulte to get in there for a while so he can dig up intel dirt on President Trump's political opponents.
26: It's now unclear how quickly Jay Clayton's confirmation can move forward. On Capitol Hill, Mitchell Miller, WTOP News.
3: Election 2026 now on WTOP. Election workers at the D.C. Board of Elections, will they continue to be busy counting votes from yesterday's Democratic primary and the first time voters were using ranked choice voting, as it's called? Now, right now, and at last check, Janice Lewis-George had a significant lead in the D.C. Democratic mayoral primary. The latest numbers show Lewis-George ahead of Kenny McDuffie, 52% to 36%, with about two-thirds of the votes tallied so far. Gary Thompson is chair of the D.C. Board of Elections, joined us earlier here on WTOP to talk about the new ranked choice voting system and what he thought, whether it was a success or not.
4: When you vote on screen, there's a few more screens that you got to go through. So it took people voting live a little more time to stand in front of the screen than it did in prior years. And that resulted in a little more wait times, especially in the late afternoon, right before the polls were closing, when a lot of people showed up. In terms of the written ballots, it just takes a little bit more time to fill out, but it's pretty straightforward. I didn't hear a whole lot from yesterday about confusion or problems. Everybody seemed to understand it. And now we just have to get all of those mailed ballots open, processed, and fed into the reader. And it's going to be pretty efficient once we get things in, we'll be able to do the tabulations we need to do.
3: New set of results, he says, will come out each day this week.
1: Meantime, D.C. voters made a key decision in the Democratic primary for delegate to Congress. Though results are not yet official, WTOP's Mike Murillo tells us the party appears to have its nominee in a race that reflects a broader progressive push across the city.
7: You know, to be a native son of this city, you know, on such an unlikely path, it really feels like such an honor.
8: For Robert White, the projected Democratic win comes after what he calls a long and difficult campaign in a city where progressive momentum appears to be building, though he says labels aren't what people are focused on.
7: They're really concerned with the lack of leadership that is going to help everyday people. So if you are not speaking to how expensive it is to have housing in this city, to young professionals who can't afford housing, for older people drowning under medical bills, then I don't think you're talking to DC residents.
8: Looking ahead, he says the role itself is about to evolve.
7: I'm looking forward to showing people who had any doubts that I'm going to serve this city well in this seat.
8: While he still has to win the general election in November in DC, the Democratic primary often points to who will ultimately take the seat. Mike Murillo, WTOP News.
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15: Here's a troubling fact you should know. 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
16: Joining us, Florida Republican Governor Ron DeSantis and former Maryland Democratic Congressman David Trone.
15: Trone and DeSantis are campaigning for a constitutional convention empowering the far right to put an abortion ban in the Constitution. We asked voters their reaction.
29: To see Trone campaigning with DeSantis is surprising and disappointing.
15: Here's another disturbing fact. Trone and his company have given almost $800,000 to MAGA Republicans. 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Thankfully, we have Congresswoman April McLean Delaney fighting for us. Senator Van Hollen says it best.
30: April is progressive and effective.
31: I'm April McLean Delaney, candidate for Congress, and I approve this message.
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0: In the district at the Potomac and Anacostia River Bridges, the daily grind, day baseball, never fun for commuters. Outbound on 395, everyone's cramming onto the 14th Street Bridge, a lot of volume. If you're trying to take the GW Parkway, you're going to get cut off. It's just going to happen. It's going to happen repeatedly. It's a rite of passage. Outbound of the Douglas Bridge, D.C. police had the right lane blocked at a crash that involved an e-bike on South Capitol Street. Fairfax County police keeping Route 1 closed in Lorton. That was a motorcycle crash. It was serious. Southbound Route 1 detoured at Gunston Cove Road. Northbound, no through traffic beyond Hassett Street. 66, slowest westbound through Centerville. No major crashes. Eastbound traffic's pretty heavy inside the Beltway from Falls Church into Ballston and through Roslyn. The worst of it on the Beltway is, for once, not on the inner loop in Tysons. It's on the outer loop from Springfield and Alexandria into Oxon Hill. And it's a dirt and gravel spill beyond St. Barnabas Road. For hours now, the right side has been blocked off. 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Imagination Stage presents Pete the Cat, a live rock musical. More performances just added July 19th and 26th at 4 p.m. Tickets at imaginationstage.org. Dave Dildine, next traffic report in 10 minutes.
1: 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Trust PJ.com. 7 News First Alert meteorologist Mark Pena.
2: Muggy conditions back in the forecast tonight with cloud cover increasing and temperatures falling to right around 70 degrees by tomorrow morning. We'll see a few peaks of sunshine on Thursday, but the clouds look to win out and the hot conditions are back in the forecast. Mid-90s for your afternoon temperatures that will feel closer to 100 degrees with the heat index. An approaching cold front will bring the threat for some strong storms, mainly isolated in nature through the afternoon, with damaging winds being the primary concern, as well as briefly heavy downpours and quite a bit of lightning. I'm 7 News meteorologist Mark Pena and the First Alert Weather Center.
3: Sunshine, clouds, 87, Tysons, 85 in Waldorf.
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10: Taco Bamba is opening another location in the DMV. This one is in Bethesda. The restaurant is expected to open this fall, giving Taco Bamba 17 locations across D.C., Northern Virginia, Raleigh, Nashville, and Richmond. The Federal Reserve is keeping its benchmark lending rate the same. No rate change at its meeting Wednesday, but the Fed did signal it's concerned about inflation, and the major stock averages lost 1% each. The Dow down 507 points, the S&P dropping 91, the NASDAQ off 354 points. New Fed Chairman Kevin Warsh has already put his mark on the central bank. This Fed statement was only 132 words. As Warsh noted at his first press conference.
5: It's a bit shorter, a bit simpler, and it dispenses with some older language.
10: Under Chairman Jerome Powell, the Fed statement used to run about 300 words. John Wardock, WTOP News.
3: Thank you, John. 541, if you weren't already aware, this is Men's Health Month. It's an important time to check in on the men in your life. Try to remind them to get checked out as well. Research shows prostate cancer is the most common cancer among men now, and the second leading cause of cancer death in American men, but it can sometimes be difficult to get a man into the actual doctor's office and exam room.
9: I think it's driven by a lot of historical concerns regarding what is actually involved in doing prostate screening. There's still sort of this stigma around the prostate and what happens if my prostate is diseased or what happens if my prostate is treated in terms of male sexuality. So that plays a big role. But I think also there's concern around the examination for prostate concerns and the digital rectal examination that is often talked about. But there are newer technologies that actually allow us to examine the prostate without necessarily always having to do that particular part of the examination.
3: Dr. Chiledum Ahagotu is a urologist and chief medical officer at MedStar Southern Maryland Hospital Center.
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17: I'm Eric White. Here are your top headlines from Federal News Network. The Army is cutting thousands of permanent change of station moves in an effort to provide more stability to soldiers and their families. The service plans to reduce scheduled PCS moves by more than 12,000 in 2026 and another 13,500 in 2027. The decision comes as the Pentagon looks to scale back funding for PCS moves. And heading into the summer fire season, federal wildland firefighters are facing major workforce challenges. A new survey from Grassroots Wildland Firefighters finds that 74% of wildland firefighters have considered quitting in the past 12 months. That's due to unsustainable workloads, low pay, and declining trust in agency leaders. For more on these stories, go to federalnewsnetwork.com.
1: Up ahead on WTOP, some new details, that is, about the alleged plot to attack the White House UFC fight with drones. 540.
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3: 5:45, I'm Ann Kramer.
1: And I'm Sean Anderson. Thanks for being with us.
3: Well, the search is on now, apparently, for more suspects in the alleged plot on Sunday's White House UFC fight. This, according to the FBI this afternoon. We've been telling you 5 men were taken into custody so far. The FBI says there may be as many as 23 other people involved in the plan to attack the event.
26: This plot where they would have launched explosive drones at the actual fight and then followed that as people were fleeing the South Lawn. They planned to position snipers who would take out high-value targets. Now, it's really unclear, based on the court documents that we've seen thus far, how close this plan was to fruition. There's been no drones seized, but we have seen a lot of weapons seized, and that raises a lot of questions about the others in this signal chat that the FBI is currently on the lookout for.
3: ABC News Justice Department reporter Alex Mallett, and court documents so far do not seem to indicate that this group had any means to carry out this attack.
1: New this afternoon, after a 2-year investigation, D.C. police say they have busted a crack cocaine ring that was operating near a D.C. elementary school. Investigators arrested 14 people this morning after executing search warrants at locations across the district and in Maryland. WTOP's Jimmy Alexander.
27: Investigators have already recovered more than 2.4 kilos of crack cocaine.
28: D.C. Interim Police Chief Jeffrey Carroll.
27: 1 kilo of cocaine hydrochloride, 29 grams of fentanyl, 12 pounds of marijuana, and 19 firearms.
33: Dirtbags were selling drugs 1,000 feet from a damn elementary school.
28: U.S. Attorney for D.C. Janine Pirro said the school is Hendley Elementary School in Southeast D.C.
33: It endangers the children, it destroys families, and it fuels the violence and the chaos in the district that we have suffered for far too long.
28: 5 of the suspects live in Maryland, and the other 9 live in D.C.
33: 5 of these defendants face a mandatory minimum of 10 years.
28: Others face 5, while several could be looking at life in prison. Jimmy Alexander, WTOP News.
3: Well, for years, advocates have pushed for something other than jail or prison time for those convicted of marijuana crimes. And now Virginia appears to be giving them, those behind bars, a new option. The change will come as part of a deal that Governor Abigail Spanberger announced last week, allowing for retail marijuana sales across the Commonwealth, and allows those convicted to file a petition for early release.
34: Adrian Rocha with the Last Prisoner Project estimates that about 1,100 people
0: are ultimately going to have their sentences reviewed as part of this. And that's both folks who are serving a sentence currently or under what's called community supervision. But he emphasized that this is not what he described as a get out of jail free card, that for some of the most serious offenders or folks who are also serving a sentence for an unrelated crime, that this is not something that's going to directly impact that group.
3: That is WTOP Scott Gelman. Judges will start automatically reviewing sentences related to marijuana crimes on July 1st of next year, when the governor's deal to open the marijuana marketplace actually goes into effect.
1: It's 5:48. Traffic and weather on WTOP. Dave Dildine in the traffic center.
2: Motorcycle crash investigation in Lorton, Virginia. Route 1 remaining shut down. Closed to through traffic between Gunston Cove Road and about Hassett Street. Northbound traffic on Route 1 coming out of Woodbridge is actually being sent onto I-95 at the exchange there. Southbound on 1, you have a few other options, but the U.S. Highway isn't one of them unless you have business in the closure area. It's pretty brutal on the outer loop this afternoon from Springfield and Alexandria. Very heavy and slow, and this is not exactly a fun part of the Beltway on any weekday. But delays extend past National Harbor into Oxon Hill. And beyond St. Barnabas Road, a dump truck lost a load of dirt and gravel. I don't know why that happens so often, but this debris spill has been there for quite a while. And right now, actually, they've got a front-end loader driving the wrong way down the outer loop. So naturally, they've got traffic stopped. On the outer loop beyond St. Barnabas Road, 414, when you start getting by, it'll be to the left. At least they're taking some action here. Better late than never. It's all volume on the inner loop, Tysons to Silver Spring College Park, but a lot of it. And a new crash reported on the Baltimore-Washington Parkway, southbound south of 197. This traffic report is brought to you by Navy Federal Credit Union. All active duty veterans and their families are eligible to join. Navy Federal says our members are the mission. I'm Dave Dildine. Next traffic report in 10 minutes.
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5: Increasing cloud cover and dry conditions expected for the rest of your Wednesday, with temperatures staying very warm overnight. Overnight temperatures fall to right around 70 degrees by early Thursday. We'll see more cloud cover during the day with a few peaks of sunshine possible, with hotter conditions. Temperatures reach the mid-90s for Thursday afternoon, feeling closer to 100 degrees with the heat index. And an approaching cold front will bring the threat for some isolated strong storms in the afternoon, with damaging winds, quite a bit of lightning, and briefly heavy downpours possible in the strongest storms. I'm 7 News meteorologist Mark Pena in the First Alert Weather Center.
1: We've got some clouds to go along with the sun. Temperatures still hanging in the upper 80s, 87 in Annandale, DuPont Circle 87, 86 in Germantown. 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
8: The percentage of Americans who are now smoking cigarettes has never been lower. The number of people smoking now is only a fraction of what it was decades ago. But Dr. Brian Urkola with PMI International US says there's also been a drop-off in public health education and messaging aimed at those who are still lighting up.
10: It's fallen off people's radar. It remains the leading preventable cause of death in the United States.
8: Close to 25 million people still smoke, and the cost remains staggering, over $250 million a year. Dr. Tom Price, who served as Secretary of Health and Human Services during the first Trump administration, says not everyone can quit cold turkey.
13: If you can't quit, then you ought to switch to something that's more healthful for you.
8: He says the Food and Drug Administration should be open to alternatives.
13: There are other products and things that can be used, and then educate health personnel, medical personnel, and public policy.
8: For more on this discussion, go to WTOP.com and search keyword healthcare horizons.
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3: 5:53.
1: A White Oak man has been arrested in connection with an alleged assault and kidnapping involving a Lyft driver in Silver Spring. Montgomery County detectives say 28-year-old Alexander Cleveland Haley got into the rideshare back in May, pulled out a handgun, and told the driver to keep going. The victim managed to stop along Piney Branch Road and run while Haley took off, according to police, leaving behind evidence that helped identify him. Haley was arrested Friday on Colesville Road. He's now charged with first-degree assault, kidnapping, and other offenses.
3: Well, if you've ever driven along U.S. 301 in King George County, Virginia, it's kind of hard to miss this bright rainbow sign welcoming visitors to Gardening Gays Farm. WTOP's Luke Lukert went there and has the story.
11: These guys are all born. If we don't get out of bed in the morning, these animals don't eat.
7: Now in their fifth season, married couple Kevin Graham and Dragon Kerbalia say this life wasn't always the plan. The latter grew up on a farm in Croatia.
17: Never thought that I was going to go back to it.
7: Both grew up doing tough outdoor work, though. Graham worked for his father's landscaping business.
11: It's not foreign. Being outside, the hard work, and eating dust, as my dad would call it.
7: But the pandemic and the desire to be more self-sufficient, along with a gardening hobby, led them to the 27-acre farm that provides tomatoes, fresh eggs, and a growing community hub, and a farm store that sells local wares.
11: Like having a farmer's market experience without having to get up early on a Saturday morning and fight the crowd.
7: The move from D.C. to rural Virginia raised eyebrows, but they say the community in King George has overwhelmingly welcomed them.
17: You know, we were accepted by this community.
11: The deep connections that we make with people, with the conversations that we have, is beyond anything that we ever had by living in D.C. We get to know people on such an intimate level.
7: In King George County, Luke Luger, WTOP News.
1: 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Frank Hanrahan, what you got?
18: We got the Nationals not being able to get the sweep in a matinee loss to the Royals 6-2 at Nats Park. So the Nats' four-game win streak is halted, but still impressive. 39-36 Nats visit Tampa Bay on Friday. Commanders mandatory minicamp continues out in Ashburn. Quarterback Jaden Daniels.
19: We only just installed how many ever practices. I know we got a lot more to go, but just built the foundation, man. You just keep building off of it.
18: Keep building with a new offensive coordinator. One more day from minicamp tomorrow in Ashburn. At the World Cup, England now leads Croatia 4-2 late in the second half, playing this one packed house at Dallas Stadium. Earlier, Congo upsetting Portugal with a 1-1 draw. This is the final day of opening games. United States faces Australia Friday, 3:00 in Seattle. Mystics are 5-7, visit 2-13 Connecticut tonight. That's at 7:00. And the WNBA says it will expand its regular season to 50 games starting next year. When the league started in 1997, it was just 28 games. I'm Frank Hanrahan, WTOP Sports.
3: Thank you, Frank. Up ahead here on WTOP, the draft agreement between the U.S. and Iran has taken the lid off of it, has come off today, earlier today, with some of the details coming out about that 14-point plan. And it calls for Tehran at minimum to dilute its stockpile of highly enriched uranium. We will get more details on what else it has to say coming up. It's 5:50.
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1: It's 5:58. Dave Dildine in the traffic center.
0: The top traffic incident in Virginia that we're tracking is the closure of Route 1 in Lorton. Motorcycle crash under investigation. U.S. 1 closed between Gunston Cove Road and Hassett Street. Long delays leaving Virginia on the outer loop across the Wilson Bridge because the top issue in Maryland continues to be the dirt and rock spill at exit 4, St. Barnabas Road. Once again, traffic brought to a stop for the push brooms and the front end loaders. The right side's going to stay blocked. The left side is eking by. Major delays near National Harbor coming out of Alexandria. WTOP Traffic Center presented by Window Nation. 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Dave Dildine, next traffic report in 10 minutes.
3: Let's get our updated forecast. Mark Pena.
2: After a seasonably warm day, temperatures tonight falling mainly to right around 70 degrees by early tomorrow morning with more cloud cover to start your Thursday. We'll see some peaks of sunshine on your Thursday afternoon, but tracking another chance for some strong storms along a cold front. Temperatures still reach the mid-90s with feels like temperatures closer to 100 degrees. I'm 7 News meteorologist Mark Pena in the First Alert Weather Center.
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1: Good evening, I'm Sean Anderson.
3: I'm Ann Kramer. Coming up,
1: Election 2026, Janice Lewis-George has a significant lead still in D.C.'s Democratic primary in the race for mayor.
3: She is ahead of Kenya McDuffie as votes continue to be counted up.
1: We're getting more details on the pending deal between the U.S. and Iran.
3: It calls for Tehran at minimum to dilute its enriched uranium.
1: We'll talk with Middle East analyst Aaron David Miller at 6:15.
10: Data centers, delay them, ban them, or welcome them. Montgomery County residents weigh in. I'm Kate Ryan.
3: On Wall Street, the Dow is down 500 points.
1: It's 6 o'clock.
23: From ABC News, I'm Michelle Franzen. The Trump administration disclosing terms of the proposed memo of understanding between the U.S. and Iran set to be signed Friday in Geneva. It calls for an immediate ceasefire on all fronts, including Lebanon, reopens the Strait of Hormuz, and resumes nuclear talks. President Trump says billions of Iranian funds could also be unfrozen if Iran behaves. ABC's Jonathan Carl says the deal falls short, though, of the joint agreement made during the Obama administration on nuclear program.
25: This is under the Obama deal. Iran reaffirms that under no circumstances will Iran ever, no time limit, will Iran ever seek, develop, or acquire any nuclear weapons. So that is something that was already in place in the agreement that President Trump ripped up during his first term. So there is going to be a lot of criticism of this agreement, and a lot of it coming from the people that were cheering the president on when he engaged on this military operation in the first place.
23: Iranian parliament member Mohammad Ghalibaf in an interview with Iran State TV claiming Iran won over the great military power. The FBI continues to search for more suspects in the alleged drone plot targeting Sunday's White House UFC event. Five people have been charged. Authorities say more than 20 others may have been involved in the plan.
26: That initial tip was given to the FBI by a local police department in Ohio after a mother of a 19-year-old suspect charged in these cases called because she was so concerned about him amassing all of these weapons and the concerning conversations that he was having online. And that led the FBI to then get a confession from him and search his phone and uncover this plot where they would have launched explosive drones at the actual fight, and then followed that as people were fleeing the South Lawn. They planned to position snipers who would take out high-value targets.
23: ABC's Alex Mallon. Along the Gulf Coast, residents bracing for Tropical Storm Arthur, the first storm of the hurricane season. 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
1: 6:02 on WTOP on this June 17th, 2026, a Wednesday. Still have a mix of clouds and sun and 87 in D.C. Good evening, I'm Sean Anderson.
3: And I'm Ann Kramer. Election 2026 now on WTOP as we wait to see more votes being counted after D.C.'s Democratic mayoral primary yesterday and other races. Janice Lewis-George has a significant lead still. The latest count shows her ahead of Kenya McDuffie, 52% to 36%. About two-thirds the votes tallied so far. Now, yesterday was the first time the district used ranked choice voting. That change means final results, as we've been telling you, will take several days to actually complete.
4: It's going to take a little time for us to get through this, you know, huge influx of mailed ballots and dropped ballots that we have to get through. And what we're really doing is we're waiting long enough into this 10-day period where we still receive ballots that have been postmarked as of yesterday. We're waiting long enough into that period just to have a nearly complete set of, you know, cast ballots to count so that it will produce a reliable RCV tabulation on Sunday.
3: That is Gary Thompson. Gary is chair of the D.C. Board of Elections. He joined us earlier here on WTOP. New set of results, he says, will come out each day this week. Final results, again, expected on Sunday.
1: Now, Councilmember Robert White is gearing up to become the next D.C. delegate to Congress after his victory in the Democratic primary. He's all but guaranteed to take over for D.C. Delegate Eleanor Holmes Norton after the midterms. He'll have plenty of new challenges. Here's WTOP's Mitchell Miller today on the Hill.
6: Robert White vows to fight for D.C. residents, especially on issues related to affordability.
8: I will not yield the fight for families drowning in the cost of housing, groceries, child care, and health care.
6: But the position of D.C. delegate has unique limitations, the biggest of which is no actual vote on the House floor. Once elected, White will need to get committee assignments, a task that could be made easier if Democrats can flip control of the House. He does have the advantage of having worked for Delegate Norton, so he knows some of the issues he'll be facing as he tries to forge new relationships in Congress. On Capitol Hill, Mitchell Miller, WTOP News.
3: 604, a major drug ring that police and prosecutors say was running near an elementary school in Southeast D.C. has apparently been shut down. 14 people taken into custody. WTOP's Jimmy Alexander tells us that police and prosecutors say it was happening around Henley Elementary School.
13: This is not some victimless crime in a dark back alley.
14: U.S. Attorney for the District of Columbia, Janine Pirro.
13: The distribution involves 2.4 kilos of crack, 1 kilo of cocaine powder, as well as cocaine base, and during the course of the operation, the sale of fentanyl as well as marijuana.
14: And 19 firearms. The defendants range in age between 21 and 43, and five of them face at least a 10-year mandatory minimum, with others facing five.
13: Several of them face life in prison.
14: Investigators arrested the 14 suspects this morning after executing search warrants at 15 locations across D.C. and parts of Maryland. Jimmy Alexander, WTOP News.
1: Council members in Montgomery County are taking a closer look at data centers. They're introducing bills to study their impact and potentially pause new development. Let's go to WTOP's Kate Ryan.
15: Montgomery County Councilmember Evan Glass introduced a bill that would require a six-month moratorium. Councilmembers Will Jawando and Kristen Mink suggest a two-year delay on any permitting for data centers. Both make clear more study on the impacts is needed. Kevin Walton with Climate Mobilization for Montgomery County told the council,
16: an excellent decision would be to merge these two bills that we've been talking about and to give us enough time to make sure we deal with these issues.
15: Speaking against the moratorium proposals, Lamar Mutz with the Eastern Atlantic Regional Council of Carpenters.
27: Data center construction creates thousands of hours of work for skilled tradespeople. These are family-sustaining jobs that allow workers to build careers, support their families, purchase homes, and contribute to local communities.
15: The date for hearings on the legislation has not been set yet. Kate Ryan, WTOP News.
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3: And it has to do with the U.S. war in Iran. Both Axios and CNN are now reporting, sources telling both of those outlets that the deal has been signed remotely, the memo of understanding between Iran and the United States to try and bring the fighting to an end and reopen the Strait of Hormuz. This is happening just a couple hours after President Trump talked at the G7 summit in France and a couple hours after the details of that 14-point draft plan were released and told to reporters. Again, the deal apparently has been signed remotely. The memo of understanding, both CNN and Axios reporting, U.S. and Iran have both signed that, including President Trump. We get more information, we'll pass it along to you.
1: And we will talk to Middle East analyst Aaron David Miller about all of this coming up in the minutes ahead, so stick with us. Also ahead on WTOP.
28: 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I'm John Werdahl.
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0: All right, Maryland Beltway in Greenbelt on the Interloop under Kenilworth Avenue. Crash on the right. It's in the right transition lane in the 201 interchange. On the outer loop, we are extremely slow and behind schedule out of Alexandria into Oxon Hill this afternoon. But at St. Barnabas Road, the responders reopened all the lanes in a cloud of dust. The dirt and gravel spill mostly shoveled out of the lanes. The lanes are passable now after hours and hours. You might want your AC on inner circulation driving through that dust on the outer loop until it disperses. In Virginia, though, on Route 1, the closure remains in Lorton. Route 1 is still firmly blocked between Gunston Cove Road and about Hassett Street. Only business or local traffic allowed through. The crash investigation ongoing. That's the U.S. highway. Interstate 95 southbound, normal volume delays to get out of Lorton into Woodbridge. 66 westbound, pretty slow from Fairlakes through Centerville toward Manassas. Had minor mishaps, briefly blocking and quickly clearing to shoulders. Selling your car, watch out for fake payments, unsafe meetups, endless haggling, or you could just sell to Fitzgerald, know exactly who you're dealing with. Go to FitzBuysCars.com. Dave Dildine, next traffic report in 10 minutes.
1: Let's get your forecast now from 7 News First Alert meteorologist Mark Pena.
2: Tracking increasing cloud cover tonight, but dry conditions expected at the same time, and some very warm and muggy conditions back in the forecast. Temperatures only falling to right around 70 degrees by early Thursday morning. Now, we'll see some peaks of sunshine during the day on Thursday, but it'll be noticeably hotter for the afternoon with highs in the mid-90s that will feel closer to 100 degrees with the heat index. We're also tracking an approaching cold front that will bring the threat for some isolated strong storms with damaging winds possible, quite a bit of lightning, and briefly heavy downpours. I'm 7 News meteorologist Mark Pena in the First Alert Weather Center.
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28: The Federal Reserve at its meeting Wednesday voted to keep interest rates steady. No change for now. Fed Chairman Kevin Warsh, at his first press conference, acknowledged inflation is too high.
17: Persistently high prices are a burden for the American people.
28: Warsh said the Fed is committed to stabilizing prices, which at some point could mean the Fed has to hike interest rates. At least that's how Wall Street read that signal. The Dow Jones Industrial Average lost 507 points on Wednesday. The S&P 500 fell 91, and the NASDAQ dropped 354 points. And Marriott has officially taken the wraps off a new hotel in Alexandria. The former AKA Alexandria Hotel has rebranded as the Satire as part of the Marriott family. John Wardock, WTOP News.
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3: We are following breaking news. The U.S. and Iran have reportedly signed that memo of understanding to end the war. We're going to talk live with Middle East analyst Aaron David Miller next at 6:12.
6: The chemical industry is on the cutting edge of various technologies, but it can also feel the sharp impact of unfair trade and tariffs.
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19: All we're asking for here is a leveled playing field.
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2: 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Thanks for joining us.
1: We have breaking news here on WTOP. The U.S. and Iran have reportedly signed that memorandum of understanding designed to end the fighting between the two countries. CNN and Axios are both reporting tonight that President Trump has signed it along with Iran. Now, this opens a 60-day window to tackle Tehran's nuclear program, among other things. And also under the proposal, Iran would reopen the Strait of Hormuz to global oil traffic and be allowed to sell oil without restrictions. In return, the U.S. would ease economic sanctions and could support broader relief if a final agreement is reached.
2: Well, joining us live right now is Aaron David Miller. Aaron David is a Middle East analyst and senior fellow at the Carnegie Endowment for International Peace. He also served as State Department negotiator on the Middle East in both Democratic and presidential administrations. Aaron David, so good to have you on right now as we're following this breaking news. So maybe first reaction to the fact that the reports say the memo of understanding has been signed. And then what was good for the United States out of all of this, David, when you've looked over the 14 points?
3: You know, if the war and the MOU were World Cup soccer matches, the score would be Iran 1, U.S. nothing. What's happened is we bought ourselves a ticket to a negotiation on all of the core issues. Right now, this MOU will change three things in the once it's actually agreed and signed. Maybe that the clock starts actually today. Number one, the naval blockade, which cost the Iranians $500 million a day, through which 90% of their imports flow, that's going to be eased. The straits are going to open up. Under whose management is not entirely clear. And in terms of financial relief, the Iranians immediately will get waivers to sell their sanctioned oil, which will mean additional revenue for a brutal authoritarian repressive regime. So I'm thinking three for three. You might say two out of three ain't bad. There's a great rock song by Meatloaf that basically argues that. But I think the flawed agreement, MOU, follows this war of choice, which has basically led to a situation where most of what we wanted has not been achieved. And the Iranians have picked up some very important points.
1: 60 days, I guess the clock starts now. Is that a realistic time frame in getting to a permanent peace?
3: No. We're not even talking, by the way, about peace. We're talking about at best, restraints on Iran's nuclear program. No, that the notion that they can figure out a way to deal with the nuclear issues, which are going to be very contentious, in 60 days is a thought experiment, you know, tethered to a galaxy far, far away, not to the realities back here on planet Earth. The Iranians think they've won. And, you know, I don't think they're delusional. The ballistic missiles aren't on the agenda, no restrictions. The proxies, Hezbollah, Hamas, Houthis, not on the agenda. The regime, which the Israelis wanted to change, and I think Trump would have bought into that if he could have managed it, has become harder line. And finally, they've weaponized geography, and now, no, anytime something goes wrong, they can launch a few drones and scare the insurance companies. If you were an oil company, you'd be thinking now about finding alternative means to deliver Persian Gulf oil, primarily to Asia, because the straits are not going to return exactly to where they were February 27th, before the war began.
2: Aaron David, what about Israel's role and workaround through all of this? Where do we see them playing out?
3: I mean, that's a headache for the prime minister who had great ambitions. He helped convince the president, oh, this was not Netanyahu's war alone. Trump owns this war as well. For the Israelis, I think it's a strategic defeat. And Friday, when the vice president meets with the lead Iranian negotiator, Mohammad Baher Ghalibaf, a former mayor of Tehran, and a guy who, along with his colleagues, have brutally repressed street demonstrations, it's going to add another arrow into the Iranian quiver, because it's going to

0: the legitimization of a regime that the Israelis and the Americans thought that they could somehow change. And all in all, I won't call it a strategic catastrophe, but it clearly, right now, if you froze things, it's a defeat.
1: Always enlightening to talk to you. Thank you so much for joining us tonight.
0: Happy to join, guys.
1: Mm-hmm. Aaron David Miller, Middle East Analyst, Senior Fellow at the Carnegie Endowment for International Peace.
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3: Fair Lakes to Fair Oaks, I-66 eastbound. Expect to hit the brakes near Fairfax County Parkway. A new crash in the Route 50 interchange. People always crash in the left main lanes there for some reason. Express lanes for now look like they're both open, but authorities are going to be arriving in both sets of lanes, so watch your mirrors. Eastbound on 66 near 50. Westbound still heavy between Centerville and Manassas. Everyone on good behavior so far. Route 1 closed in Lorton. Southbound diverted at Gunston Cove Road. Northbound can't past the I-95 exchange near Hassett Street. Motorcycle crash investigation. On the Beltway, Interloop heavy and slow all day long for the rest of your life from 123 to River Road. Outer Loop is even worse today from Springfield to the Woodrow Wilson Bridge. But beyond the bridge in Maryland, thankfully, all the lanes passable at St. Barnabas Road. The dirt and debris spill was cleared, and again, all lanes restored. Still kind of dusty in that area. On the inner loop under Kenilworth Avenue, delays lead to a crash in the right merge lane under Maryland 201. 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The midnight sale this Saturday at Ashley. Dave Dildine, next traffic report in less than 10 minutes.
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4: Muggy conditions back in the forecast tonight with cloud cover increasing and temperatures falling to right around 70 degrees by tomorrow morning. We'll see a few peaks of sunshine on Thursday, but the clouds look to win out and the hot conditions are back in the forecast. Mid-90s for your afternoon temperatures that will feel closer to 100 degrees with the heat index. An approaching cold front will bring the threat for some strong storms, mainly isolated in nature through the afternoon, with damaging winds being the primary concern, as well as briefly heavy downpours and quite a bit of lightning. I'm 7 News meteorologist Mark Pena in the First Alert Weather Center.
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1: Today's two-year health report is sponsored by Johns Hopkins Medicine Arlington. Scientists say they have found the oldest known evidence of the plague. It dates back about 5,500 years roughly 200 years earlier than previously believed. Researchers analyzed remains from ancient cemeteries in Siberia and discovered plague DNA in the teeth of 18 hunter-gatherers. They say the disease likely spread from rodents to humans and may have been transmitted person to person through coughing and sneezing. The findings show the plague developed in stages and caused small outbreaks among families. Experts say understanding how the disease evolved could help scientists better predict how dangerous pathogens emerge and spread. The study was published in the journal Nature. WTOP's To Your Health is sponsored by Johns Hopkins Medicine, located in Arlington in Boston Quarter.
2: 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Frank's here. What happened to the Nationals, Frank?
11: Well, they could not get the sweep, but that's okay. They're playing really good baseball, still three games over 500 after losing to the Royals 6-2. So the Nats' four-game win streak comes to a halt. They'll visit Tampa Bay after a day off tomorrow on Friday. Commanders' mandatory minicamp out in Ashburn continues. Quarterback Jaden Daniels is getting set for year number three. When asked about how last year's struggles will fuel this season.
12: I'm done talking about last year. Moving on to this season, and whatever happened last year is what happened last year. Can't do anything for me, but just continue to get it better.
11: One more day of minicamp tomorrow in Ashburn for the Commanders. At the World Cup, England beats Croatia 4-2. Harry Kane, two goals for the Three Lions as they play this one at a packed house at Dallas Stadium. Congo upsetting Portugal with a 1-1 draw. This is the final day of opening games. Two more tonight. United States faces Australia Friday afternoon, 3 o'clock from Seattle. WNBA tonight, Mystics 5-7 visit lowly Connecticut, 2-13. That's going to tip off just after 7 o'clock. And the WNBA says it will expand its regular season to 50 games starting next year. When the league started in 1997, it was a 28-game schedule. Right now, it's at 44, so six more games will start up next year. I'm Frank Hanrahan, WTOP Sports.
1: Thank you, Frank. Breaking news tonight, President Trump has reportedly signed that memo of understanding designed to get to a permanent ceasefire in the war with Iran. We'll have the latest ahead. 6:26.
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15: When the United States entered World War II after the attack on Pearl Harbor,
16: a date which will live in infamy,
15: the shift to a wartime economy happened quickly, and daily life began to change. Among the most significant adjustments was gasoline rationing, a policy that reshaped how Americans thought about energy. While the U.S. was producing large amounts of oil, the issue was not supply alone. Distribution was a problem, and part of the solution was to limit civilian use to ensure the military had what it needed.
17: American shipping losses have mounted rapidly. That's why millions of car owners in the states are queuing up for petrol.
15: Drivers were issued ration books with coupons that determine how much gas they could purchase each week.
18: A plan has been devised under which all motorists will get as much gasoline as they really need.
15: While oil had powered the rise of automobiles and industry in the early 20th century, it was the constraints of wartime that made its importance more obvious than ever. Gasoline rationing during World War II did more than support the war effort. It reshaped public understanding, making clear that fuel was not infinite and that its availability could define both national strength and everyday life. I'm Nick Iannelli.
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2: Time for traffic and weather on WTOP. Time to start it off with Dave Dildine in the traffic center.
3: Here are the top traffic incidents we're tracking. Motorcycle crash in Lorton, Virginia, and the hours-long closure of U.S. Route 1 between Gunston Cove Road and about Hassett Street. Long delays leaving Virginia on the Beltway into Maryland. In Bethesda on the Interloop, past River Road, we had one stopped in the left lane. Near Kenilworth Avenue, the crash is now on the right shoulder. On the outer loop in Oxon Hill, the dirt was cleared, but it's a crash on the outer loop between 202 and 50 on the right side. 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Dave Dildine, next traffic report in 10 minutes.
1: The WTOP forecast, we will move down from our mid-80s where we're standing right now into the upper 60s, maybe low 70s for a low tonight. Then for tomorrow, hot, humid, more chances of rain and even some storms, the high up to 96. Right now, we're checking in at 87 in the nation's capital.
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1: We begin with breaking news here on WTOP in the war in Iran. The U.S. and Iran have remotely signed their memorandum of understanding to end the fighting, at least lead to a possible end to the fighting, and open the Strait of Hormuz. Multiple reports tonight saying that President Trump has signed that MOU. This signing comes earlier than scheduled. It was supposed to take place in Switzerland Friday. The move comes, as President Trump said today, he would order U.S. forces to bomb Iran again if they don't give him what he wants to end everything. His declaration at a G7 news conference caught some off guard today. And WTOP national security correspondent J.J. Green says there's a reason for Trump's behavior.
0: The big concern for the president appears to be signing on to a bad deal.
21: That would allow Iran to continue to control the Straits of Hormuz, open it up, but still control it.
0: Former Secretary of Defense Leon Panetta, and that appears to be what Iran may be angling for. Officials saying they will open up the strait, but they will control it and most likely charge tolls.
21: Which I think would be against our national security interests.
0: What does Panetta think the U.S. should do?
21: Frankly, I think the better approach for the United States would be to take control of the Straits of Hormuz.
0: And that could be a very tall order if that's what it comes to. But the president said today, if he doesn't get what he wants in this deal, he's willing to drop bombs, quote, on their heads.
1: That's WTOP national security correspondent J.J. Green.
2: Big day on Capitol Hill, where President Trump announced plans earlier today for his nominee for National Director of Intelligence. A confirmation hearing for that nominee, Jay Clayton, was abruptly canceled today after Trump surprised lawmakers with his latest demands. Details on that from WTOP's Mitchell Miller today on the Hill.
22: The president says he wants the confirmation hearing of Jay Clayton delayed until his choice to replace him as the U.S. attorney for the Southern District in New York is confirmed. And today he again said he wants Bill Pulte to be his acting DNI, even though he has no intelligence experience and has been sharply criticized by Democrats.
23: They're so afraid of him. He's a very capable guy and they're worried about that.
22: Virginia Senator Tim Kaine says Pulte is a non-starter for Democrats.
24: The only thing he's known for is he's a guy who is willing to use whatever dirt he can find to go after President Trump's political enemies.
22: The cancellation of the Senate Intelligence Committee confirmation hearing raises questions not only about when Clayton might get Senate approval, but when a key U.S. surveillance provision will get extended. On Capitol Hill, Mitchell Miller, WTOP News.
1: Election 2026 here on WTOP, and we continue bringing you the latest on results from yesterday's D.C. primary. In the D.C. Democratic mayor's race, Janice Lewis-George is still above the 50% mark with more than two-thirds of the vote counted. This is the latest report we're getting. She has a double-digit edge on main challenger Kenyon McDuffie, but no winner has been declared yet. It's the first time, of course, that ranked choice voting was used in the district. While workers at the D.C. Board of Elections continue to be busy counting votes, the new way of doing things means we might not see final results for a few days.
25: Today, Wednesday, Thursday, Friday, Saturday, there'll be at least one update
4: to the vote count. And on Sunday, we're going to run the first ranked choice voting tabulation. So when we do that, somebody's past 50%, then they're interimly, the winner, pending our audits. But if that's not the case, we run the RCV with the program where you drop the person in last place, redistribute those votes to their second place choices, and you see if you've got somebody past the 50-yard line. And the program just keeps doing that until it calculates the ultimate outcome.
1: And Chair of the D.C. Board of Elections, Gary Thompson, who joined us earlier here on WTOP.
2: Well, Democrats yesterday in the district chose their nominee to replace longtime congressional delegate Eleanor Holmes Norton, a race that likely decides who will win the seat in the fall November election in the heavily Democratic city. Let's get that update from WTOP's Mike Murillo.
6: It feels incredible.
7: Councilmember and now projected Democratic nominee for Delegate Robert White says one thing he believes voters were trying to say.
6: People are tired of losing. They're tired of feeling like they do all the right things but can't afford housing, groceries, healthcare.
7: He says it was a hard-fought campaign.
6: There were things that happened in the campaign that should not have happened, but I'm looking forward, and I spoke to everyone who ran in this race, congratulated them on their campaigns. It is a hard race, but we all, if we're serious about the future of our city, we have to work together.
7: As for his plans if elected in November?
6: I'm representing and protecting everybody, and I think that they will see a change in how I use this seat because of the foundation Congresswoman Norton laid and because of the opportunity that this time in history presents.
7: Mike Murillo, WTOP News.
2: Now, in a statement, one main challenger, that was Councilmember Brooke Pinto, says even in defeat, she's staying focused on public safety, lowering housing costs, and protecting D.C.'s independence. She also congratulated Robert White, says everyone needs to come together now and keep pushing D.C. forward.
1: Virginia is being sued by the Trump administration over new state laws that target federal immigration officers. The Justice Department filed the complaint in federal court challenging rules that would ban officers from wearing masks and limit cooperation between federal agents and local law enforcement. Acting Attorney General Todd Blanche says the policies could expose officers to harassment while they're doing their jobs. Virginia Attorney General Jay Jones says the state is reviewing the lawsuit.
2: Up ahead in Money News after traffic and weather.
8: Another airline cutting back on service at Dulles. I'm John Werdahl.
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9: By the early 1930s, unemployment had reached nearly 25%, and millions of families were surviving on emergency relief. Franklin Roosevelt's administration believed the crisis required more than charity, it required work. The Emergency Relief Appropriation Act of 1935 put that idea into law, funding programs built on the belief that a job preserved dignity better than a handout. Through efforts like the Works Progress Administration, the government put more than 8 million Americans to work building roads, bridges, schools, and parks. Those wages supported local communities, but for millions, this work restored routine, self-respect, and a sense of purpose, while leaving behind infrastructure the nation still depends on today. Terry Girton, Federal News Network.
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26: 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And I will fight like hell for every one of these things.
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2: 6:38. Traffic and weather on WTOP. Kick it off in the traffic center with Dave.
3: And in Virginia, Route 1 closed for several hours. Still is in Lorton between about Hassett Street and Gunston Cove Road. Northbound traffic coming out of Woodbridge diverted onto I-95. Motorcycle crash under investigation on 1. I-95 southbound heavy as usual nearby. I-66 eastbound a little past Route 50. The car that went sideways straightened out. Two left main lanes remain blocked. One right main lane gets by. Both express lanes open for business. Westbound traffic on 66 still heavy in Centerville toward the Manassas rest area. Very slow on the outer loop from Van Dorn Street to the Woodrow Wilson Bridge. Inner loop just as slow from Route 123 across the Legion Bridge and on the Pike and Parkway getting there. In Maryland, beyond River Road on the inner loop, had one stopped in the left lane. In Prince George's County, on the outer loop, we're slow from Central Avenue past Landover Road and beyond 202, the crash along the right side. Inner loop, the crash under Kenilworth Avenue was dragged onto the right shoulder. The lanes are open. 270 is pretty much cleared out, and we're at free flow on 50 between the Beltway and the Bay Bridge. 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Dave Dildon. Next traffic report in 10 minutes.
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10: Increasing cloud cover and dry conditions expected for the rest of your Wednesday, with temperatures staying very warm overnight. Overnight temperatures fall to right around 70 degrees by early Thursday. We'll see more cloud cover during the day with a few peaks of sunshine possible with hotter conditions. Temperatures reach the mid-90s for Thursday afternoon, feeling closer to 100 degrees with the heat index. And an approaching cold front will bring the threat for some isolated strong storms in the afternoon with damaging winds, quite a bit of lightning, and briefly heavy downpours possible in the strongest storms. I'm 7 News meteorologist Mark Pena in the First Alert Weather Center.
2: We still have some sunshine, clouds mixed in, 86 at the National Mall. College Park's coming in at 87 degrees.
1: Money news on WTOP. Off we go to John Wardock.
8: Frontier Airlines is reducing service at Dulles Airport, specifically flights to Miami and San Juan. The Washington Business Journal points out Frontier joined Southwest and United, who have already made cutbacks. The Federal Reserve voted Wednesday to keep interest rates steady, but the central bank did signal it's concerned about inflation, and Gus Fauché at PNC Financial Services Group said that could mean higher rates ahead.
11: Inflation is too high from the Fed's perspective. The labor market is holding up well. And so given that, there are a number of Fed officials who expect to actually increase the Fed funds rate at some point over the course of 2026.
8: Following the Fed news, the major stock averages saw 1% losses, the Dow slipping 507 points, the S&P dropping 91, the NASDAQ falling 354 points. John Wardock, WTOP News.
2: Thanks, John. 641, mandatory minicamp continues this week for the Commanders, and in today's DC Sports Filtered, WTOP's Rob Woodfork says the receiver many fans want Washington to chase is looking more every day like the wrong target.
12: The drumbeat all offseason has been Brandon Ayuk to Washington. Talented receiver, close with Jaden Daniels, a connection to GM Adam Peters, great fit on paper. But games are played on the field, which Ayuk hasn't seen for the better part of 2 years, in part because of injury and also because he's making a series of bad choices very publicly right now. If the Commanders want a proven veteran receiver, they could find lower drama, deeper roots, and slightly fewer red flags by bringing Gaithersburg native Stephon Diggs home like he wants, even if he is older than Ayuk and coming off an injury. The four-time Pro Bowler still had over 1,000 yards for a Super Bowl team. But here's the bigger point everyone's missing. We tend to confuse a position being a question mark with a position being a liability. Sometimes those questions get answered in the affirmative. Remember Terry McLaurin in 2019? A third-round afterthought in a near-empty receiver room. Two Pro Bowls later, he's the standard. So before Washington mortgages anything for a headache, let young guys like Antonio Williams, by the way, taken 5 spots higher than McLaurin, show you what they are. The answer might already be on the roster. I'm Rob Woodfork, and that's DC Sports Filtered.
1: Coming up here on WTOP, a major change could be on the way for people in jail in Virginia on cannabis charges. We'll talk about it with WTOP Scott Gelman. It's 6:43.
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13: Here's a troubling fact you should know. While Democrats are in a battle to win the House and stop Trump, and Governor DeSantis is redrawing congressional maps in Florida to help Republicans, David Trone is campaigning with DeSantis. 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
14: Joining us, Florida Republican Governor Ron DeSantis and former Maryland Democratic Congressman David Trone.
13: Trone and DeSantis are campaigning for a constitutional convention empowering the far right to put an abortion ban in the Constitution. We asked voters their reaction.
15: To see Trone campaigning with DeSantis is surprising and disappointing.
13: Here's another disturbing fact. Trone and his company have given almost $800,000 to MAGA Republicans. Trone told the Washington Post he likes to buy access. Seems like Trone fights for Trone. Thankfully, we have Congresswoman April McLean Delaney fighting for us. Senator Van Hollen says it best.
16: April is progressive and effective.
17: I'm April McLean Delaney, candidate for Congress, and I approve this message.
13: Paid for by April McLean Delaney for Congress.
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2: 6:45, I'm Ann Kramer.
1: And I'm Sean Anderson. Thanks for being with us.
2: Well, for years, advocates have pushed for something other than jail or prison time for those convicted of marijuana crimes. And now Virginia appears to be giving those behind bars a new option. The Commonwealth is going to allow them to file a petition for early release. And this is all part of a new law that's set to go into effect in Virginia next month.
1: WTOP Scott Gelman joined us earlier to explain exactly how this would work.
28: This is something that advocates have been working on for several years. It's one of the many new laws that Governor Abigail Spanberger signed and is going to go into effect on July 1st here in just a couple of weeks. Now, this specifically, we're talking about folks who are serving sentences for certain offenses that relates to possession, manufacturing, selling, or distribution of marijuana. Here's how Adrian Rocha, the policy director of the Last Prisoner Project, described this.
29: So what this bill does is basically say sentences handed down during prohibition deserve to be reevaluated in light of legalization, and the judge should have an opportunity to say, if you were sentenced today, would we still give you the same sentence? And if not, we should correct that injustice.
28: And Sean and Ann, one really important feature of this is something that come July 1st is going to happen automatically. It's not going to be a process where in some other states have it, where you essentially have to apply for consideration. Here in Virginia, this is going to be a step where this is automatically reviewed.
2: Scott, do we have any idea how many people might take advantage of trying to file for an early release?
28: Well, we know not only that, Ann, but also eligibility. So again, Adrian Rocha with the Last Prisoner Project estimates that about 1,100 people are ultimately going to have their sentences reviewed as part of this. And that's both folks who are serving a sentence currently or under what's called community supervision. But he emphasized that this is not what he described as a get out of jail free card, that for some of the most serious offenders or folks who are also serving a sentence for an unrelated crime, that this is not something that's going to directly impact that group.
1: Any other exceptions here?
28: It's exactly that, Sean. It's folks who are serving sentences for other crimes, including those that are described as violent.
29: Virginia actually does have a list of these to say, here's what we consider violent offenses. So we were very careful to say, if you have that plus a cannabis offense, maybe you shouldn't be considered for this. And so, you know, that was one of the tough conversations we had.
28: So again, that's not going to be for everybody, but the estimate is about 1,100 people as part of this. And again, this has been years in the making and made its way finally through the General Assembly, and Governor Abigail Spanberger ultimately signed it into law. So this goes into effect here on July 1st.
1: WTOP Scott Gelman.
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3: Capitol Beltway, Tysons to Bethesda. The interloop is perpetually terrible. And on the interloop after River Road, this time it is a broken down tractor trailer stalling in the second lane from the left in Bethesda on the interloop. on the outer loop of the Beltway, leaving Alexandria. Time-consuming, no impediments. The debris in Oxon Hill cleared earlier in the afternoon. It'll take a while for the congestion to dissipate. Meanwhile, 95 southbound is sluggish 7 days a week to cross the Occoquan, but at least it's open. Route 1 is shut down and has been for hours between Gunston Cove Road and about Hassett Street for crash investigation. 66 eastbound near 50 Fair Oaks, the crash out of the way, the leftovers on the right shoulder. The lanes are open. Westbound still crowded in Centerville. So is 395 both ways near the 14th Street Bridge and Southwest Waterfront. 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Dave Dildine, next traffic report in 10 minutes.
1: Let's get your forecast from Mark Pennion, the 7 News First Alert Weather Center.
10: Warm and muggy conditions back in the forecast after a bit of some relief earlier this week. Temperatures tonight only falling to right around 70 degrees with increasing cloud cover and dry conditions expected. Now, while the clouds look to win out for your Thursday, we could see some peaks of sunshine, but it'll be noticeably hotter during the afternoon with highs in the mid-90s. And with higher humidity, we'll have those feels-like temperatures closer to 100 degrees. Now, we're also tracking an approaching cold front that will bring the threat for some isolated strong storms in the afternoon with damaging winds, quite a bit of lightning, and briefly heavy downpours being the primary threats. As the front clears the area late tomorrow, we'll see the shower activity wind down with partly to mostly cloudy skies expected Thursday night. Some lingering morning showers are possible Friday, but skies will only turn sunny by the afternoon with highs in the mid-80s for your Juneteenth holiday. Capital Prize Saturday, no problems there with temperatures remaining in the mid-80s under mostly sunny skies. And we've got Father's Day on Sunday, which is also the first day of summer, and it'll feel like it with highs near 90 degrees. I'm 7 News meteorologist Mark Pena in the First Alert Weather Center.
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1: A court hearing today to hash out a money conflict between the Prince George's County Council and the Maryland National Capital Parks and Planning Commission. WTOP's Liz Anderson in Upper Marlboro.
11: Attorneys representing both sides of the matter appeared in court Wednesday morning. The Parks and Planning Commission says the transfer of tens of millions of dollars by county leaders from the commission's coffers is not aligned with state law. After the hearing, supporters of the Maryland National Capital Parks and Planning Commission spoke to reporters outside the courthouse. Manuel Giraldo with the Parks and Planning Commission.
12: Hopefully the judge will see that under state law, that those funds do not belong to the county. Those funds belong to Maryland National Capital Park and Planning Commission. No one else.
11: The judge will issue a ruling at the end of the month. Liz Anderson, WTOP News.
2: It is 6:54. This is Men's Health Month. Experts say it's an important time to remind the men in your life about prostate cancer screenings and just getting to the doctor in general. Getting screened early can make a big difference.
14: Well, one of the most important things to know about prostate cancer is that in the early stages, there are absolutely no symptoms at all. No symptoms. You'll feel totally fine. And so that is when you really want to identify prostate cancer if you have it. And the only way to do that is by doing what we call prostate cancer screening, which involves two things. One is a simple blood test, and the second is in the digital rectal examination. But because of new imaging technologies and the sensitivity of the blood test, if someone is really against doing the DRE, you can still get a lot of information from doing that PSA, which could also trigger some other x-rays that could help to identify prostate cancer.
2: Dr. Chaledom Ahagotu is a urologist and chief medical officer at MedStar Southern Maryland Hospital Center.
1: 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Moving people and technology forward. Back we go to Frank Hanrahan.
15: Commanders mandatory minicamp is continuing out in Ashburn. Quarterback Jaden Daniels still says he's got some work and studying to do on this new offense.
16: We only just installed how many ever practices. I know we got a lot more to go, but just built the foundation, man. You just can build it off of it.
15: It's all about the process. One more day of minicamp out in Ashburn tomorrow. Nats can't get the sweep. Lose in the matinee to the Royals 6-2 at Nats Park. So the Nats four-game win streak comes to a close. Nats are now 39-36. Visit Tampa Bay on Friday. At the World Cup, who says there are no goals in soccer? England beats up on Croatia 4-2. Played that one at a sold-out Dallas Stadium. Congo upsetting Portugal with a 1-1 draw. United States a couple more days till they'll face Australia. That'll be Friday, 3 o'clock from Seattle. WNBA tonight, Mystics are 5-7, visiting 2-13 Connecticut. That tips off just after 7 o'clock. Frank Hanrahan, WTOP Sports.
1: Thank you, Frank. There is breaking news tonight concerning the war in Iran, as we are getting reports that President Trump has indeed signed that memo of understanding that would eventually, perhaps, lead to a permanent ceasefire in the war with Iran. We'll have the very latest on that, have a reaction and analysis all through the evening. Stick with us. 6:56.
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3: 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Beltsville to Burke.
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2: It's 6:58. Time for traffic and weather on WTOP. Dave kicks it off from the traffic center.
13: Here are the top traffic incidents we're tracking. It's a new crash in Virginia on 95 northbound near Quantico, exit 148. The response to that crash blocks the left side. 95 northbound, stay right. In Lorton, crash investigation. Route 1 closed for hours between about Gunston Cove Road and Hassett Street. Outer loop of the Beltway, very slow toward the Wilson Bridge, even slower on the inner loop from Tyson's across the Legion Bridge beyond River Road. The big truck blocking the second lane from the left on the inner loop in Bethesda. WTOP Traffic Center presented by Window Nation. 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I'm Dave Dildine, your next traffic report with Rich Hunter in 10 minutes.
1: Your forecast now for Mark Pena.
17: After a seasonably warm day, temperatures tonight falling mainly to right around 70 degrees by early tomorrow morning with more cloud cover to start your Thursday. We'll see some peaks of sunshine on your Thursday afternoon, but tracking another chance for some strong storms along a cold front. Temperatures still reach the mid-90s. With feels like temperatures closer to 100 degrees. I'm 7 News meteorologist Mark Pena in the First Alert Weather Center.
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2: Good evening, I'm Ann Kramer.
1: And I'm Sean Anderson. Coming up,
2: the U.S. and Iran have now reportedly signed the memo of understanding that could lead to an end to the fighting.
1: It opens a 60-day window to tackle Tehran's nuclear program, among other things.
2: Election 2026 on WTOP. Janice Lewis-George has a significant lead in D.C.'s Democratic mayoral primary.
1: We'll take a closer look in just a moment as we talk with CityCast D.C. reporter Emma Huber.
2: On Wall Street for the day, the Dow was down 507 points.
1: It's 7 o'clock.
18: From ABC News, I'm Dave Packer. A White House official confirms to ABC News that President Trump in France for the G7 summit signed that memorandum of understanding with Iran today to end the war. It would lift the American blockade of Iranian ports, reward Iran for reopening the Strait of Hormuz, and lay the groundwork for 60 days of future talks about their nuclear program. President Trump asked how the memorandum will deliver results if it's not binding.
19: Does it have to be? I let him know. I said, look, if you don't adhere to the agreement, I don't want to do that. But we're going to bomb the hell out of you. And I don't think that they're going to veer from the agreement. What else am I going to do? Am I going to say I'm going to take you to court?
18: The Federal Reserve announcing it will leave interest rates unchanged. It was Kevin Warsh's first rate announcement as Fed chair.
25: Economic activity is expanding at a solid pace, despite elevated uncertainty that owes in part the conflict in the Middle East.
18: President Trump playing hardball with the Senate, saying that he will not approve FISA, a key national security tool that has already expired, until Republicans pass a sweeping voter ID law.
26: The president says he's also delaying the nomination of Jay Clayton to serve as the director of national intelligence until his other judicial nominees get through. Clayton was scheduled to start his confirmation hearings today. This means that Bill Pulte, a man with no intelligence experience, will be serving in that role for now. Republicans are no fan of Pulte. The president knows that, and now he's using it as leverage.
18: ABC's Rachel Scott. Lawyers for accused UnitedHealthcare CEO killer Luigi Mangione offered a new defense that could mean a reduced charge in his state murder case.
28: After spending about 18 months arguing he was not responsible for the death of UnitedHealthcare CEO Brian Thompson, Luigi Mangione's lawyers signaled that they're instead going to argue that he was going through an emotional episode.
18: ABC's Peter Haralambos. A judge today sentencing convicted Gilgo Beach serial killer Rex Uhrman to life in prison. 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
1: It's 7:02 on Wednesday, June 17th, 84 degrees. Lows around 70 tonight, tomorrow hot with highs in the 90s and strong storms in the afternoon. Good evening, I'm Nick Iannelli.
29: Let us leave behind the tribal politics that get in the way of good governance.
1: Let's get straight to the race for mayor in D.C. Janice Lewis-George has a significant lead in D.C.'s Democratic mayoral primary. She's ahead of Kenyon McDuffie. If her lead holds, she would become the first Democratic socialist elected mayor of the nation's capital. Lewis-George addressing her supporters last night.
29: If there was ever any doubt, let it now be laid to rest. It is the people of D.C. who elect the mayor of D.C.
1: In other races, the Associated Press projected Councilmember Robert White as the winner of the contest for D.C.'s non-voting delegate in Congress. Several council races, including Ward 1 and at-large seats, are too close to call, with more results still to come. Emma Huber, reporter at CityCast DC, was with Janice Lewis-George last night. She joined us to talk more.
0: It definitely was a celebration at the Howard Theater last night, where Janice Lewis-George was hosting her election watch party. She waited to come out to the stage until the first round of votes was released. When she did finally come out around 11, it was very exciting because they were able to announce that she got 52% of the vote. And I'll just tell you, the crowd went crazy. People were freaking out. It was a larger percent of first round votes than either the CityCast DC poll or the Washington Post poll or any other public polling I saw had her earning in this very first round. So it was definitely good news. And she gave a very hopeful and jubilant speech, though stopped short of claiming victory.
29: Oh my God. In this moment with y'all.
1: Did Janice Lewis-George seem taken aback by this substantial lead that she has?
0: Actually, me and some other reporters got to sit down with her at the end of the party, and I got the sense that she was not surprised that she was in the lead, but there were certain wards and areas of the city that she was surprised she was carrying so handily. I think particularly Ward 3 and Ward 7, she mentioned, had been a big focus for her campaign. She said Ward 3 and Ward 7, clearly the work paid off, and she seemed perhaps a bit pleasantly surprised how handily she was leading in those districts.
1: There was this exchange with President Trump in the White House just days ago where he was asked about Janice Lewis-George possibly winning.
4: One of the two leading candidates, Janice Lewis-George, is running a Zoran Mandami campaign. It's focused on socialist policies. How would you feel if she emerges victorious in next Tuesday's?
6: Well, I wouldn't like it, and maybe we'd take back Washington, run it on the federal basis. We won't put up with it. We're not going to lose our businesses.
1: You got a chance to talk to Lewis-George specifically about that. What did she say?
0: Yeah, I just asked her point blank. I said, do you think Trump's comments in the Oval Office helped? And she said, yeah, I'll be honest, I think they did.
7: Yeah, I think so. I think what happened is it motivated people to get to the polls. When Trump made those comments, people were like, wait a minute, I need to pay attention.
0: She said that she heard from some voters who came up to her and were like, I wasn't super read into this race, but Donald Trump says he hates you, and so I must love you. And for some voters, she said it, maybe it's that simple. Yeah, she definitely credited Trump's comments to getting some people who maybe weren't super tuned in to feel more motivated to hit the polls and cast their votes.
1: All right, Emma, as we wait for more results to come from the D.C. mayoral race, we appreciate your help. Thank you so much.
0: Thanks, Nick.
1: That's Emma Huber, reporter at CityCast D.C. Political and generational change is taking shape in D.C. after that primary. Councilmember Robert White is poised to become the district's next delegate in Congress after a decisive win in the Democratic primary in that race. He's all but certain to succeed longtime delegate Eleanor Holmes Norton in the general election.
9: It was kind of a surprising margin that it was so large. Robert White ran a true citywide campaign, drawing on his experience as an at-large council member and his run for mayor 4 years ago against Muriel Bowser. The vote count shows he won in every ward of the district, bringing in as much as 70% of the vote in wards 7 and 8, close to that in several other wards. The closest district was Ward 2 in Upper Northwest, with Brooke Pinto finishing second in her own ward. Also, his messaging clearly resonated with a lot of voters about the need to stand up to the Trump administration. Also, as a former staff member of D.C. Delegate Eleanor Holmes Norton, he wanted to respect her legacy.
1: That's WTOP Capitol Hill correspondent Mitchell Miller. This was the first election in D.C. using ranked choice voting, where voters rank candidates in order of preference instead of choosing just one candidate. That's why counting up the ballots in all the races is going to take longer this time. How did voters deal with it?
11: The implementation has been a big success. When you vote on screen, there's a few more screens that you got to go through. So it took people voting live a little more time to stand in front of the screen than it did in prior years. And that resulted in a little more wait times, especially in the late afternoon, right before the polls were closing, when a lot of people showed up. In terms of the written ballots, it just takes a little bit more time to fill out, but it's pretty straightforward. I didn't hear a whole lot from yesterday about confusion or problems. Everybody seemed to understand it. And now we just have to get all of those mail ballots open, processed, and fed into the reader. And it's going to be pretty efficient. Once we get things in, we'll be able to do the tabulations we need to do.
5: That's Gary Thompson, chair of the D.C. Board of Elections. A new set of results comes out each day this week, with the final results expected on Sunday.
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5: 7:08, traffic and weather on WTOP. Over to Rich Hunter in the traffic center.
16: All right, we're following several things right now, Nick. If you're traveling on the inner loop of the Beltway, just north of River Road, but well before the exit for the 270 spur and the split to continue on the inner loop, that one stopped in the, it's a broken down truck in the second lane from the left. As a result, delays leaving Tyson's from 123 all the way into Bethesda. Once you clear that, things are much better on the inner loop. The rest of your trip towards Silver Spring and beyond toward College Park. Crash on the outer loop between 202 and US 50 in Maryland. That remains on the right shoulder. All lanes are open. Delays have eased there as well. Still heavy volume on the outer loop, leaving Van Dorn Street headed toward the Wilson Bridge, but as of late, nothing in your way. Unusually slow, 95 northbound through Stafford County to a point just beyond the exits for Quantico. That's where the crash takes up the left side of the roadway. You get by single file to right. Long-standing closure continues in Lorton. Route 1 remains closed in both directions near Gunston Cove Road and or between Gunston Cove Road and I-95. Again, traffic redirected each way as a result. 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I'm returning to your next update in about 10 minutes.
5: Let's get the forecast with 7 News First Alert Chief Meteorologist Veronica Johnson.
20: Well, the last couple of days have been super nice. You've noticed today higher temperature, slightly higher humidity, and now cloud cover for the overnight and mostly cloudy skies for a good chunk of tomorrow. We'll see temperatures in the morning 67 to 72 degrees. Could have some rain showers around the area. And then thunderstorms for Thursday afternoon and evening. Some of the heaviest weather between noon and 4 p.m. We'll see temperatures at 90 to 95 degrees and lingering showers for Friday morning as skies clear. It'll feel nice. The high on Friday, 85. I'm 7 News Chief Meteorologist Veronica Johnson in the First Alert Weather Center.
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21: If you're thinking of borrowing money, maybe for your small business or for buying a car or home, you may not want to wait. The Federal Reserve decided Wednesday to keep interest rates right where they are, but the central bank did signal it's concerned about inflation, and that could mean an interest rate hike at some point. Gus Fauché, chief economist at PNC Financial Services Group.
22: The likelihood is there could very well be higher rates at the end of 2026 than what we're seeing now. So if you're on the fence, then I think it makes more sense to borrow now rather than wait and hope that rates will be lower later, because I just don't think that's likely to happen.
21: Following the Fed rate announcement, the major stock averages posted 1% losses. The Dow Jones Industrial Average down 507 points. The S&P 500 dropped 91. The NASDAQ tumbled 354 points. John Wardock, WTOP News.
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24: ABC News, I'm Michelle Franzen. The Trump administration disclosed terms of the proposed memo of understanding between the U.S. and Iran. It calls for an immediate ceasefire on all fronts, including Lebanon, reopens the Strait of Hormuz, and resumes nuclear talks. President Trump says billions of Iranian funds could also be unfrozen if Iran behaves. The Federal Reserve Board, headed by new chair Kevin Warsh, left interest rates unchanged, but the board signaled rate hikes could come this year.
25: Economic activity is expanding at a solid pace, despite elevated uncertainty that owes in part to the conflict in the Middle East.
24: Residents along the Gulf Coast are preparing for Tropical Storm Arthur alerts stretching from Texas to Georgia in Covington, Louisiana. Residents spending the day filling sandbags to help with possible flooding. In Washington State, fire crews are battling a fast-growing wildfire outside Spokane. The upriver fire has triggered evacuations. Fire officials say one person is missing. This is ABC News.
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5: It's 7:13. I'm Nick Iannelli. Thanks for being with us tonight. New information about a planned attack targeting that UFC event held at the White House this past weekend. There are five people in custody. Court documents show suspects discussed using exploding drones and shooting at people in crowds. CBS News correspondent Ed O'Keefe.
13: Court papers allege the five men charged so far intended to target and kill attendees at Sunday's UFC event at the White House, including President Trump and Vice President Vance. At least 19 people allegedly had been discussing the plot on the encrypted messaging app Signal, and the Secret Service says some have yet to be arrested. Prosecutors say the plot began unraveling last Wednesday when the mother of alleged 19-year-old planner Tyson Proper tipped off police that he was buying guns. He told law enforcement

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1: Cheryl Gannon with the Montgomery County Civic Federation favors the longer hold.
2: A significant pause is needed to deal with very complex issues, some of which are under the purview of state or federal regulators. We need this two-year moratorium to get this right for the future of the county.
1: But Angela Franco, president and CEO of the Montgomery County Chamber of Commerce, opposes delays. Data centers, she says,
3: provide the critical digital infrastructure that supports high-growth sectors such as cybersecurity, life sciences, artificial intelligence, and advanced computing.
1: Concerns about data centers included the impact on the electric grid, potential pollution, and noise. Kate Ryan, WTOP News.
4: Five people have been rescued after a boat caught fire on the Potomac River near Haynes Point. DC Fire and EMS says the 20-foot boat was engulfed in flames, sending up a large plume of black smoke. Police were able to get everybody off the boat before firefighters arrived to put the fire out. No word yet on what led to the fire. The Federal Reserve is holding interest rates steady following its latest meeting, the first under new chairman Kevin Warsh. Warsh acknowledged that high prices remain a burden for consumers as inflation continues to run above the Fed's target. New projections suggest policymakers could consider rate hikes next year.
5: The Federal Reserve has again left its key interest rate the same, but changes could be coming under new chair Kevin Warsh. Nearly half the Fed's policymakers say they could back a rate hike this year, and in a surprisingly short statement, dropped language suggesting their next move would be a cut. That puts Warsh in a tough spot, since President Trump appointed him chair after blasting predecessor Jerome Powell for not reducing rates enough. Warsh did not give his own projection.
6: For me, it's not helpful in the conduct of policy.
5: And in his first news conference as chair, repeatedly stressed the Fed's determined to restore price stability.
6: We've missed for 5 years, and we're going to fix that.
5: Sagar Meghani, Washington.
4: A judge heard arguments today in a dispute over tens of millions of dollars the Prince George's County Council wants to shift away from the Park and Planning Commission. Attorneys for both sides made their case in court. WTOP's Liz Anderson was there.
7: Transferring money from the Park Commission's budget would be out of bounds for what state law allows. That's what the commission argues. After the hearing, supporters of the Maryland National Capital Park and Planning Commission spoke to reporters outside of the courthouse.
8: We're not a county agency, but people think that we are.
7: Manuel Giraldo with the commission.
8: The money that they're taking, and that's what it is, it's a raid of our budget because we're fiscally responsible, so we have reserves. And so the county believes they don't have the reserves, so they want to take our money. It's just not fair.
7: And Commission Acting Executive Director William Spencer read from a statement.
9: Today's hearing was not about politics. It's about process. It's about procedure.
7: The judge will issue a decision at the end of this month. Liz Anderson, WTOP News.
4: It's 7:18, traffic and weather on WTOP. Rich Hunter is in the traffic center.
10: All right, still dealing with that disabled vehicle on the Beltway on the inner loop, right after River Road. Second lane from left blocked by this broken down truck. Authorities are out with it. It looks like they may be waiting on a heavy duty tow to get it completely out of the roadway for now. Just be careful approaching. You get by single file to left or along the right side, so you do have access to go north on the 270 spur, but just be extra careful as you approach and pass. But unfortunately, the damage has been done. Delays begin in Tyson's near 123 and continue all the way up through that scene. Beyond that, the Beltway starts to improve. Still heavy volume on the outer loop of the Beltway as you head toward the Wilson Bridge beginning near Van Dorn Street, but as of late, no incidents reported in the roadway. Still heavy volume on southbound 95 in Virginia as you head south of Lorton toward the Occoquan. And we have the crash on northbound 95 just north of Quantico. That remains along the left side. It looks like you may have a second lane to the right getting by, but it's a squeeze there. Please be extra careful as you approach, but unusual delays in Stafford as a result. 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
1: Well, this evening, rather quiet, but for tomorrow, especially for the afternoon, we'll have some active weather. We're going with a weather alert for the afternoon on Thursday. So here for tonight, skies will be turning mostly cloudy. Temperatures late will drop to 67 to 72 degrees. Expect a high temperature Thursday between 90 and 95 degrees. It'll feel more like 97 to 100 degrees throughout the area with a higher humidity. And we'll have some gusty winds, 30 to 35 miles per hour as the cold front moves in. However, between noon and 4 p.m., could get a few isolated strong or severe thunderstorms. The main threat, that of getting some damaging winds. By Friday, we'll be cooler with humidity levels dropping throughout the day. We'll have morning showers, afternoon sunshine, high temperature about 85 degrees, with, again, lower humidity by the afternoon. Saturday, high temperature, 86 degrees with sunshine, 90 on Sunday with partly sunny skies. I'm 7 News Chief Meteorologist Veronica Johnson in the First Alert Weather Center.
0: It's 84 degrees in Woodbridge, 83 in Upper Marlboro, and 84 outside of our studios. 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
0: Today's To Your Health Report is sponsored by Johns Hopkins Medicine Arlington. You might think recess is just playtime, but the American Academy of Pediatrics says it's essential for kids' health and development.
4: At the Crescent School in the Bronx, these kids are breaking in a new playground. The new equipment, fresh landscaping, and bright colors surround the campus and were built with help from the Trust for Public Land. The investment in play is serious. The American Academy of Pediatrics says recess is necessary for kids' physical and mental health and development. Teachers agree, too. Principal Wodo Obana sees how recess changes students when they're back in the classroom.
5: It actually helps kids focus. It helps with stamina. It helps with them, like, listening, following directions, and doing what they have to do in the classroom.
4: As part of the revamp, this yard will stay open to the community after school and on weekends. TPL has worked with more than 400 schools across the country, inviting young people to be part of the process with powerful impacts on health. Bradley Blackburn, CBS News, New York.
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11: 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All right, Frank Hanrahan, what's going on, Frank?
12: Well, we got the World Cup going on. I don't know about you, man, but this has been fun to watch so far. It's been awesome. A lot of goals. It's not like these 0-0.
11: You don't get the 0-0 games right now.
12: I'm telling you, it's this U.S. grass. It's like everything's
11: the stadiums. I see all over social media that people are like obsessed with U.S. stadiums now. You seeing that?
12: Oh, is that right? Okay. Yeah. No, I have not.
11: The World Cup fans are very impressed by U.S. stadiums.
12: You know, I saw that they were impressed by like the college stadium. Like, yeah. How do you get into the stadium with these different stairwells and stuff? Yes, I know what you're talking about. England beats Croatia 4-2, a packed house at Dallas Stadium in Arlington. Saw Harry Kane score twice. So England takes care of Croatia 4-2. Congo upsetting Portugal 1-1 draw. Portugal's getting a lot of heat for playing Ronaldo, who is a superstar, but he's an aging superstar. He's not like Messi, who had a hat trick last night for Argentina. Final day of opening games for all teams. United States faces Australia Friday, 3 o'clock in Seattle. WNBA right now, Mystics are at Connecticut. The Mystics 5-7. Connecticut is 2-13, so good opportunity for a road win for the Mystics. So far, so good. 18-14 lead after the first quarter of play. The Nationals can't get a sweep. They lose in a matinee to the Royals 6-2, so the Nats' four-game win streak is halted. Nats visit Tampa Bay on Friday. And there are reports out there tonight that Caps head coach Spencer Carberry has agreed on a multi-year contract extension. I'm Frank Hanrahan, WTOP Sports.
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16: When the United States entered World War II after the attack on Pearl Harbor,
17: a date which will live in infamy,
16: the shift to a wartime economy happened quickly and daily life began to change. Among the most significant adjustments was gasoline rationing, a policy that reshaped how Americans thought about energy. While the U.S. was producing large amounts of oil, the issue was not supply alone. Distribution was a problem, and part of the solution was to limit civilian use to ensure the military had what it needed.
18: American shipping losses have mounted rapidly. That's why millions of car owners in the states are queuing up for petrol.
16: Drivers were issued ration books with coupons that determine how much gas they could purchase each week.
19: A plan has been devised under which all motorists will get as much gasoline as they really need.
16: While oil had powered the rise of automobiles and industry in the early 20th century, it was the constraints of wartime that made its importance more obvious than ever. Gasoline rationing during World War II did more than support the war effort. It reshaped public understanding, making clear that fuel was not infinite and that its availability could define both national strength and everyday life. I'm Nick Iannelli.
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11: Traffic and weather on WTOP to the Traffic Center and Rich Hunter.
4: All right, our top traffic issues right now, Nick, on the inner loop of the Beltway, just after River Road, the disabled vehicle now safely on the left shoulder. All lanes have been reopened, but the damage has been done. Delays begin back in Virginia just after Route 7, all the way across the American Legion Bridge and into Bethesda. Once you clear where that broken down was, the pace gets much better, continuing through Bethesda towards Silver Spring. Now, if you're traveling in Virginia, northbound 95, just north of the exit for Quantico, looks like the crash mostly on the left shoulder, although there is a trooper in the left lane. So again, two lanes to the right get you by, but heavy through Stafford beginning just after exit 143 for Route 610, Garrisonville, Aquia Harbor. Longstanding crash in Lorton. Route 1 remains closed each way between Gunston Road and the I-95 interchange in Woodbridge. Again, traffic is redirected each way as a result. 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End their wait today. 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I'm Rich Hunter. Your next update in about 10 minutes.
11: Lows around 70 degrees tonight. Tomorrow it's going to be hot with highs in the mid-90s and strong storms possible in the afternoon.
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11: Good evening. I'm Nick Iannelli. Sarah Jacobs is our producer. The U.S. and Iran have now reportedly signed that memo of understanding to end the war. It opens a 60-day window to tackle Tehran's nuclear program. Under the deal, Iran would reopen the Strait of Hormuz to global oil traffic and be allowed to sell its oil without restrictions. In return, the U.S. would ease sanctions and could support broader relief if a final deal is reached.
21: Vice President J.D. Vance has described the agreement as a very general document, about a page and a half long. The U.S. agreeing to lift the blockade of Iranian ports, Iran reopening the Strait of Hormuz. After that, 60 days of talks to address the future of Iran's nuclear program. Still unclear what kind of financial reward Iran has been promised.
22: Here's what it says. Iran will never have a nuclear weapon. That's what it says. It won't have one to buy, to develop. They will not have a nuclear weapon. And I would say that's about 99.9% of what I wanted.
21: But Iran made the very same pledge in the Obama nuclear deal, which President Trump tore up in his first term.
23: President Trump says he's hoping that Iran will be, in quote, the rearview mirror. But sources tell ABC News that U.S. intelligence agencies have serious doubts about whether Iran can be trusted in these final negotiations.
11: That's ABC News senior political correspondent Rachel Scott.
24: I'm J.J. Green. The key worry is how to shut down Iran's nuclear pipeline and getting its enriched uranium buried somewhere.
25: I think all of the enriched fuel has to be taken over by the United States.
24: That's the former Secretary of Defense, Leon Panetta.
25: If we agreed on those two elements, then I think, you know, there might be some hope that we could have a more lasting peace.
24: But earlier today, President Trump at the G7 summit let it be known he's losing patience.
22: I let him know. I said, look, if you don't adhere to the agreement, I don't want to do that, but we're going to bomb the hell out of you.
24: And Panetta says neither side trusts the other, which could lead to an endless conflict.
25: They continue to basically play the same game they're playing now, which is negotiating without arriving at any conclusion, frankly, leads to an endless war.
24: And it seems pretty clear from President Trump's comments that the impediments to peace have not been addressed.
11: That's WTOP National Security Correspondent J.J. Green. Election 2026, Janice Lewis-George has a significant lead in D.C.'s Democratic mayoral primary. The latest count shows her ahead of Kenyon McDuffie, 52% to 36%. More than 70% of the votes have been tallied now. This was the first time that D.C. used ranked choice voting in an election. That means final results could take several days.
0: When you vote on screen, there's a few more screens that you got to go through. So it took people voting live a little more time to stand in front of the screen than it did in prior years. And that resulted in a little more wait times, especially in the late afternoon, right before the polls were closing, when a lot of people showed up. In terms of the written ballots, it just takes a little bit more time to fill out, but it's pretty straightforward. I didn't hear a whole lot from yesterday about confusion or problems. Everybody seemed to understand it. And now we just have to get all of those mail ballots open, processed, and fed into the reader. And it's going to be pretty efficient once we get things in, we'll be able to do the tabulations we need to do.
11: That's Gary Thompson, chair of the D.C. Board of Elections. A new set of results will come out each day this week, with the final results expected on Sunday. Councilmember Robert White is poised to become D.C.'s next delegate in Congress after a decisive win in the Democratic primary in that race. WTOP's Mike Murillo.
3: You know, to be a native son of this city, you know, on such an unlikely path, it really feels like such an honor.
5: For Robert White, the projected Democratic win comes after what he calls a long and difficult campaign in a city where progressive momentum appears to be building, though he says labels aren't what people are focused on.
3: They're really concerned with the lack of leadership that is going to help everyday people. So if you are not speaking to how expensive it is to have housing in this city, to young professionals who can't afford housing, for older people drowning under medical bills, then I don't think you're talking to D.C. residents.
5: Looking ahead, he says the role itself is about to evolve.
3: I'm looking forward to showing people who had any doubts that I'm going to serve the city well in this seat.
5: While he still has to win the general election in November in D.C., the Democratic primary often points to who will ultimately take the seat. Mike Murillo, WTOP News.
11: In Georgia, Republican lawmakers are not moving ahead with redrawing the state's congressional map.
6: The Senate sent a letter to Governor Kemp this morning informing him we will not take up redistricting during this special session.
7: Georgia's Republican State Senate President pro tempore, Larry Walker III.
6: We believe it would be wise to allow the judicial process to further develop in other states and evaluate how courts rule on newly adopted district maps elsewhere.
7: Audio courtesy of WSB. On the other hand, Democratic State Representative Derek Johnson told the State House chambers,
8: just the conversation itself creates a deep confusion, threatens to dilute the voices of our communities, black and brown communities.
7: The decision marked a setback for both Governor Brian Kemp and President Donald Trump. Both have urged Republican-led states to redraw congressional districts to their advantage. 10 states have already enacted new congressional districts ahead of the November midterm elections. I'm Haya Pinjwani.
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11: 7:38, traffic and weather. Rich Hunter's in the traffic center.
4: All right, new issue is going to be in the district, Nick. Northbound 395, the exit that takes you into the northbound 3rd Street Tunnel. They've set up the work zone, so single file gets you by. As a result, delays begin in Virginia, across the 14th Street Bridge through Southwest, headed toward the exit for the tunnel. It is a long backup to get in there. See a lot of folks trying to force their way in. Please be extra careful. Again, only a single left lane is getting by. So if you're not in that left lane going onto that ramp, you're not going to get anywhere fast. Again, then the good news we have is down in Lorton, Route 1, which had been closed most of the afternoon due to a serious crash under investigation. Route 1 now reopened between Gunston Road and I-95 in Woodbridge. Traffic is once again able to flow in both directions. You're no longer being turned away in that area. So good news there. 95 northbound as you head north of Quantico. All lanes are open. All the crash activity now confined to the left shoulder. But again, still heavy volume through Stafford getting past the crash. When traffic slows you down, pain can make the ride feel even longer. With just one pill, Aleve provides up to 12 hours of pain relief, so you can put pain in the rear view. Use as directed. I'm Rich Hunter. Next update in about 10 minutes.
11: 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First Alert Chief Meteorologist Veronica Johnson.
12: This evening, we're partly cloudy. Temperatures between 72 and 78 degrees. Clouds will be on the move tonight. We'll turn mostly cloudy, dropping to about 67 to 72 degrees. Then on to the heat, humidity, and storms for Thursday. It will be a weather alert for the afternoon and potentially for the early evening. Right now, most of the storms that we'll get on the strong to severe side looking like they'll be from noon to 4 p.m. All this with temperatures between 90 and 95 degrees. Now, on Friday, for any Juneteenth events, there'll be some showers around during the morning, but clearing from northwest to southeast. The rain will be moving out of southern Maryland by around 1 to 2 p.m. Temperatures on Friday into the mid-80s. 7 News Chief Meteorologist Veronica Johnson in the First Alert Weather Center.
11: We're in the 80s right now. Now it's 82 degrees in Gaithersburg, 84 in Arlington, 83 outside WTOP studios. Money News now with John Ordock.
14: Taco Baba is opening another location in the DMV. This one is in Bethesda. The restaurant is expected to open this fall, giving Taco Baba 17 locations across D.C., Northern Virginia, Raleigh, Nashville, and Richmond. The Federal Reserve is keeping its benchmark lending rate the same. No rate change at its meeting Wednesday, but the Fed did signal it's concerned about inflation, and the major stock averages lost 1% each. The Dow down 507 points, the S&P dropping 91, the NASDAQ off 354 points. New Fed Chairman Kevin Warsh has already put his mark on the central bank. This Fed statement was only 132 words. As Warsh noted at his first press conference.
15: It's a bit shorter, a bit simpler, and it dispenses with some older language.
14: Under Chairman Jerome Powell, the Fed statement used to run about 300 words. John Wardock, WTOP News.
11: Tropical Storm Arthur has formed, the first named storm of the Atlantic season. It's bringing the threat of dangerous flash flooding to parts of the southern U.S. Forecasters say the storm is going to move along the Gulf Coast through Friday, delivering heavy rain. It's raising concerns for outdoor events, including a World Cup match that is set for Houston. Sean Diddy Combs is expected to be released from federal prison earlier than originally projected. His release date has been moved up to February of 2028, several months earlier than the initial timeline. Combs is serving a 50-month sentence after being convicted of transporting prostitutes across state lines.
16: The Can't Hold Me Down rapper is now expected to be released on February 23rd of 2028. So originally it was supposed to be in May of 2028, but he's been able to shave off time from his sentencing for various reasons. In terms of what reasons justifies an early release, you got to think that it's the Bureau of Prisons that's making this determination. It's not the judge. So in terms of what factors are being considered are, number one, how much time has he already served? Before being sentenced, he had already done about a year, so he gets credit for that time. Secondly, has he done any programs while he's been in custody? So it's reported that he's a part of the Residential Drug Abuse Program. If he successfully completes that program, he can have even up to 1 year shaved off his sentence. Thirdly, in terms of good time, good conduct credit, you get about 54 days from every year that you serve that can be shaved off if you behave while you're in custody.
11: That's ABC News legal contributor Bernarda Villalon.
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11: 7:46, I'm Nick Iannelli. Thanks for being with us tonight. After a 2-year investigation, D.C. police say they have broken up a crack cocaine ring operating near an elementary school. 14 people were arrested during raids today across D.C. and Maryland. WTOP's Jimmy Alexander is following the story.
30: Dirtbags who were selling drugs 1,000 feet from a damn elementary school.
31: U.S. Attorney for D.C. Janine Pirro said the school is Hendley Elementary School in Southeast D.C.
30: It endangers the children. It destroys families and it fuels the violence and the chaos in the district that we have suffered for far too long.
32: Investigators have already recovered more than 2.4 kilos of crack cocaine.
31: D.C. Interim Police Chief Jeffrey Carroll.
32: 1 kilo of cocaine hydrochloride, 29 grams of fentanyl, 12 pounds of marijuana, and 19 firearms.
31: 5 of the suspects live in Maryland, and the other 9 live in D.C.
30: 5 of these defendants face a mandatory minimum of 10 years.
31: Others face 5, while several could be looking at life in prison. Jimmy Alexander, WTOP News.
11: For years, advocates have pushed for alternatives to jail time for those convicted of marijuana offenses, and Virginia is offering an option now. Under a change that's tied to a deal announced by Governor Abigail Spanberger, some inmates will be able to petition for early release. It comes as Virginia moves toward allowing retail marijuana sales across the Commonwealth.
0: Adrian Rocha with the Last Prisoner Project estimates that about 1,100 people are ultimately going to have their sentences reviewed as part of this. And that's both folks who are serving a sentence currently or under what's called community supervision. But he emphasized that this is not what he described as a get out of jail free card, that for some of the most serious offenders or folks who are also serving a sentence for an unrelated crime, that this is not something that's going to directly impact that group.
11: That's WTOP Scott Gelman. Starting in July of 2027, judges will automatically begin reviewing sentences tied to marijuana convictions. We're brought to you by Silver Diner. 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Try their new tuna poke bowl featuring ponzu, marinated tuna over seaweed salad and rice. Silver Diner, it's the diner you love with food evolved for today. 7:48, traffic and weather. Rich Hunter's in the traffic center.
3: All right, you wouldn't expect it to cause the kind of delay it is, but that work zone as you get into the 3rd Street Tunnel on northbound 395 has made it very ugly on 395 north out of Virginia from Boundary Channel across the 14th Street Bridge and through southwest headed toward the tunnel. And again, folks are trying to kind of force their way in. Unfortunately, they're forcing themselves into the right lane, which is the lane you lose when you get on that ramp. So again, stay left to get by. But if you can avoid taking that, that would be your best bet. And I actually see a Metropolitan Police officer going to check out what's going on. So we'll see what happens. Elsewhere on the Beltway, delays starting to finally ease somewhat on the inner loop, leaving Tyson's from near 123. They start to break up near the Legion Bridge, a broken down tractor trailer that was in the roadway after River Road is gone. All lanes are open, but again, still heavy getting to the Legion before the pace picks up. 95 northbound, north of Quantico, that crash remains on the left shoulder. The lanes are open. However, delays are getting better there as well. You still have some volume, but again, it's manageable at this point. And again, in case you missed it, in Lorton, Route 1 reopened in both directions near Gunston Road. Longstanding crash under investigation, wrapped up and cleared. Get ready for takeoff. Turn vacation mode on. 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I'm Rich Hunter. Your next update in about 10 minutes.
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12: All right, this evening, temperatures under partly cloudy skies between 72 and 78 degrees. We're mostly cloudy tonight, dropping to 67 to 72. Then 90 to 95 degrees for Thursday. Hot, humid, and a chance for thunderstorms from noon to 4 p.m. Could get some gusty winds. We're on weather alert. 7 News Chief Meteorologist Veronica Johnson in the First Alert Weather Center.
11: Low 80s across the area. Tonight, it's 82 degrees in Washington, brought to you by Dulles Glass. 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
4: ABC News, I'm Dave Packer. President Trump says he signed a memorandum of understanding with Iran today to end the war. It lifts the blockade of Iranian ports, rewards Iran for reopening the Strait of Hormuz, and
5: the agreement lifts sanctions on Iran, letting them resume oil sales. And it says Iran and Oman will administer the strait, something that was not the case before the war and could open the door for Iran to eventually collect fees from tankers and cargo ships. The U.S. also committing to release billions of dollars in frozen Iranian assets. Iran reaffirms that it shall not procure or develop nuclear weapons. Reaffirms because it made that same pledge in the first line of the Obama nuclear deal.
4: ABC's Rachel Scott, the Federal Reserve announcing it'll leave interest rates unchanged. President Trump playing hardball with the Senate, saying he will not approve FISA, a key national security tool that's already expired until Republicans pass his sweeping voting law. Judge today sentencing convicted Gilgo Beach serial killer Rex Heuermann to life in prison. This is ABC.
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3: We got Frank Hanrahan here tonight. What's going on?
14: Well, we got some Washington Mystics basketball on the road tonight, visiting Connecticut. Mystics are 5-7, Sun 2-13. Mystics leading at halftime 36-29. So a good chance to get a road victory tonight for the Mystics. Now, the WNBA says it will expand its regular season games to 50. Starting next year. When the league started in 1997, it was just a 28-game schedule. Right now, it's at 44 games. So next season, they're going to be playing 50 games. World Cup, England beats Croatia 4-2. Harry Kane had two goals for the English as they played in front of a packed house at Dallas Stadium. Congo upsetting Portugal 1-1 draw. This is the final day of opening games for all the teams. Game two of the group play will resume later this week. United States faces Australia Friday at 3 o'clock. And all eyes are on Pulisic of the Team USA, Christian Pulisic. He's their superstar, but he did have a calf injury in that victory over Paraguay. He is yet to practice with the team. He's always off to the side working. So that's something to look out for on Friday's matchup with Australia. The Nationals can't get the sweep, losing a matinee to the Royals 6-2. So the Nats' four-game win streak is halted. But fans are taking it. They're 39-36 to visit Tampa Bay on Friday. Commanders mandatory minicamp rolls on out in Ashburn. As quarterback J.D. Daniels says, he still has some work to do and studying to do as they're implementing and installing this new offense as they get ready for year three with Jaden as the camp runs until tomorrow. I'm Frank Hanrahan, WTOP.
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3: Traffic and weather, Rich Hunter's in the traffic center.
20: All right, still extensive delays on the inner loop of the Beltway as you head north of Tyson's toward the Legion Bridge, but the incident which caused those delays has eased or cleared, so again, things should be getting better. If you're traveling in the district, heads up for delays beginning back in Virginia, northbound 395, trying to get into the 3rd Street Tunnel. We are down to a single lane to the left through that work zone. I saw a couple of Metropolitan Police cruisers go in there. Not clear if that's any relation to it, but again, be careful if you're going to commit to the tunnel. 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I'm Rich Hunter, your next update in about 10 minutes.
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12: Well, this evening, rather quiet, but for tomorrow, especially for the afternoon, we'll have some active weather. We're going with a weather alert for the afternoon on Thursday. So here for tonight, skies will be turning mostly cloudy. Temperatures late will drop to 67 to 72 degrees. Expect a high temperature Thursday between 90 and 95 degrees. It'll feel more like 97 to 100 degrees throughout the area with a higher humidity. And we'll have some gusty winds, 30 to 35 miles per hour as the cold front moves in. However, between noon and 4 p.m., could get a few isolated strong or severe thunderstorms. The main threat, that of getting some damaging winds.